0: no penalty call from Paul Dvorsky. Penalty is over now on Chicago, as now we do have a penalty with Kevin Miller being knocked to the ice. And Tony Granato is sheepishly heading to the Sharks' penalty box after a collision in the circle.
1: That is a penalty. Miller had made the move on Tony Granato, and he got a stick in there and hooked him up pretty good. And Dvorsky's forced to call the interference call right now. I don't think the linesman and the referee don't want to get this thing done with right now, make him play it out. So the Sharks going to have to kill off yet another opportunity for the Blackhawks. And when we come back, we'll see how it plays out. 7:36 left. Regulation, 6-1. Sharks lead the Hawks. We'll come back after this on the Sharks Radio Network.
0: Well, off the faceoff, a quick shot by the Blackhawks. Ends up in the net as Alexei Zhamnov got it back to the point, and a quick slapper was deflected by Zhamnov on the rebound past Kelly Rudy. And so very quickly, the Hawks have their second goal of the day.
1: Situation where the Sharks looked like they were out for a picnic lunch after the faceoff was won. Suter got the puck back at the point, put a nice hard shot on Kelly Rudy. That's what you like to see your defenseman do. And Zhamnov, for better or worse terms, was floating, Dan, and the puck just perfectly came to him after that great hard shot by Suter. And Zhamnov puts it in for Alexei Zhamnov. That is goal number one on the year. And it's 6-2 now. Sharks continue to lead.
0: And the Hawk fans giving Zhamnov a nice reception as he's basically replacing Jeremy Roenick. He was acquired from Phoenix in that trade that sent Roenick to the Coyotes. And Roenick, the leading scorer and spiritual leader of this hockey club, along with Chelios the last couple of years, getting off to a slow start in Phoenix, but Zhamnov has been playing well here. Here come the Hawks, right into the Shark zone, and a quick play out in front results in an open net with Kelly Rudy out of position, but Murray Craven missed the net. Third time today that Craven has had golden chances to score. That time, all he had to do was touch the puck, and it would have gone in, but he tried to shoot it hard, and it went wide of the goal. Meantime, Craven now trying to set up in the slot as Rudy gave him a shot right at the edge of the crease, and the Sharks able to poke one out to center. The score by Zhamnov made it 6-2 in favor of the Sharks with 6:35 to play, and all of a sudden, Chicago has a little jump in their game.
1: Yeah, they almost had another prime scoring chance there, but you had the Grinders on the ice, and they're tough guys, but they just don't know how to finish well. That's what we've seen. Their third and fourth lines have made up some nice plays, but they do not finish those plays, and that's what you expect.
0: Blackhawks have Zhamnov on the ice along with Amati and Craven up front. Sharks defending with Sikora and Bodger on defense. And over on the far side of the ice in the Sharks zone, Blackhawks move in, but Bodger makes a nice defensive play to knock it free. Bouncing puck to the near corner of the Sharks zone. Friesen backchecking on Amati one-on-one. As the puck comes around the boards, Amati will get it, angle it toward the net, and Rudy got a piece of it as Bodger deflected it on goal. Behind the Sharks' net now, Zhamnov getting into the action. Sharks checking him, Bodger knocks it free, almost draped over him, close to holding, but a good veteran play by Bodger to knock it free, and the Sharks break out. Could have a 3-on-2, but a good defensive play by Chicago. Cam Russell golfed at it and actually threw it back to his own goaltender, Ed Belfour, in a style reminiscent of a soccer play.
1: Yeah, get it back out to your goalie and let him clear it back out. The goalkeeper, I guess, in soccer.
0: Yes, we'll have to call him the goalkeeper. Now the Blackhawks move in. A break for Amati. Walking to the net. He's hauled down by Granato. And I think we might have a penalty shot. Hold on a second. Amati broke in and he was just starting to break away on the goaltender Rudy. And he hasn't called it yet, but they're just going to call it a penalty. Wow. That could have been.
1: That was close. That was... Very well could have been. He was right there. He had the puck, and he was in the
0: just
1: crease.
0: Just starting to break in alone. But play was called.
1: Well, you notice the change in atmosphere, and the team picked up on it right now, and the Sharks have to be very careful. We've seen some weird things happen. Remember last year, a game in Dallas where the Boston Bruins had a three-goal lead with a minute and a half left, and Dallas won the game. They scored four goals in a minute and a half, which is a team record for them, so anything can happen.
0: That last goal Chicago scored by Zhamnov was on the power play with Granato in the box. So now they've got another chance at 14:40 with Granato taking the third penalty for high sticking. Maybe it's lucky for the Sharks. It could have been a penalty shot as Amati was breaking away.
1: Yeah, it looked to me like he was right there, but I guess Dvorsky didn't think he had control of the puck, Dan.
0: Okay, so it's no penalty shot. Sharks down by a man. They need to regain their focus here. They send out Nichols, Friesen, Bodger, and Iafredi. Blackhawks have Miller, Craven, Morrow up front, Weinrich, and Chelios on the points. And off the draw, Miller gets it to Weinrich, winds up, shoots right on, save Rudy, and he dives on the rebound at the edge of the crease to hold on.
1: It was a nice shot by Weinrich. He pump faked, waited until Rudy went down onto his pads and then fired it, and Rudy had to get down there and make a chest save and freeze up the rebound that came out.
0: Penalty called on Tony Granato, and he's had three minor penalties today.
1: Yeah, I'm sure he's not going to be happy about that.
0: But he also has an assist on the Darren Turcotte goal early in the first period. Sharks with five goals in period number one have been coasting along since then. Owen Nolan has added his sixth goal. And the Blackhawks have some life here. If they can get another goal here with 5:12 left, they'll be down by three goals, and you never know what could happen.
1: Whole new ball game, as they say.
0: Off the draw. Blackhawks on the power play. Chelios on the point. Winds up, shoots. It's blocked by a diving Nichols. Another chance for Granato, and a save by Rudy as it got through Nichols. The Sharks do break out on the rebound as Iafridi sends a long bomb down the ice. It's high and wide of Belfour, and the Sharks will get a complete change of players as Turcotte steps on to kill the penalty with Donovan up front. Turcotte steals a Blackhawk pass in the neutral zone and backhands all the way down. Minute 20 remaining in Granato's penalty. Sharks leading 6-2, 4:40 on the clock in the third period. Blackhawks skating from right to left, leading the attack now. Weinrich moving up to center. Lead on the left for Kevin Miller. Cross the line, curls to his right. Slap shot right on, saved by Rudy. And the rebound not cleared out by the Sharks. Miller kept it in the point. Feeds Weinrich. Lead for Black. Near side. Rink wide pass. Off the stick of Miller, breaking for the goal with Ragnarsson defending. Miller touched it, but it deflected wide. Sharks clear it out now with 55 seconds remaining on their penalty. And here come the Hawks again. Zhamnov has stepped on the ice. Curls across the line. Drop past Chelios. Driving one. Stick save, Rudy, from 60 feet out. And the rebound picked up by the Sharks and cleared all the way down. That was Marcus Ragnarsson with the alert play as 40 seconds remains in Granato's penalty.
1: Nice hard shot from Chelios. I thought he was going to get that far post, but Rudy beat him to it.
0: And the Blackhawks are going to misfire on the long feed up the ice after that clearing play. And so the Sharks get to it first in their own zone, and the Hawks are called for icing.
1: Kevin Miller had that nice opportunity. Boy, that play looked familiar, didn't I? I didn't see his number, I didn't even see his head, but I knew just by the move at the blue line and the shot it was Kevin Miller.
0: Miller and Bernie Nichols, kind of the unusual stats department today. They both played for the opposite team last year. And Bernie Nichols had the game-winning goal at San Jose for Chicago back on February 3rd. And Kevin Miller had a game-winning goal for the Sharks against Chicago at Chicago last year.
1: Isn't that strange?
0: So I guess the hometown brass liked what they saw in their own building. They got the guys on their own team.
1: Well, he's like a classic Blackhawk player, a grinder, a third-line kind of guy. Can get you 25, 30 goals in a good year, 20 goals average.
0: Had a big year last year. Scored 22 goals for the Sharks. And Kevin Miller ended up with a career-high 53 points. Chicago needed some help with the free agent market, and so they signed him this year. 3:40 left in this regulation time as the Blackhawks power play moves into the Sharks zone. 15 seconds left, but Daze misses the puck in the corner, and Jeff Friesen clears it.
1: Got to hold on to that puck. Daze just one-timed it out, and not when you're on the power play. Hold it and take the hit. Final 5 seconds, final rush for the Hawks out of their own end.
0: And Keith Carney moves to center ice. Loses on the check to Owen Nolan, but Nolan can't capitalize at the Chicago line as the penalty to Granato is over. Blackhawks have both of their goals on the power play today. The Sharks have a power play goal, but they've scored six. They lead the Hawks by four goals with 3:05 to play. And that center ice, the Blackhawks clear to the Sharks line. Quiet crowd this afternoon at the United Center watching as the Sharks, in their best offensive effort ever against Chicago, dump one into the zone. Left side of Eddie Belfour. Taken now by defenseman Gary Suter. Throws ahead to Ethan Morrow. Former first-round draft choice. Leads for Brent Sutter at the Sharks line, and he flicks in. Morrow takes the puck in the corner. Makes a nice move on Rathje. Winds one around the boards to the right point. Kept in there by the stick of Russell. Cam Russell throws behind the Sharks net. Taken at the near side by Sutter. And Sutter trying the fancy Dan move along the boards for the wraparounder from behind the net. Lost control of the puck as he fanned on it. The Sharks take the opportunity to throw it all the way down the ice. And that is a whistle for icing. A break in the action with 2:23 left in the third period here in Chicago. The score, the San Jose Sharks 6, the Chicago Blackhawks 2. You're listening to the San Jose Sharks Radio Network. Attendance this afternoon, 16,701 fans, well short of a sellout. You know something, Chris? I think this might be the smallest crowd that the Sharks have ever played to in Chicago.
1: Yeah, this is not a big crowd. They didn't really have a lot of opportunity to make noise today, which is what you want to do if you're the visiting team.
0: That's for sure. I mean, the most noise we heard was in the national anthems. Now we have conversation between Tony Granato and Brent Sutter in the faceoff circle. They're going to get thrown out, but also Bob Probert is on the ice, causing a little havoc in the slot. And referee Paul Dvorsky coming over to warn him. Tim Hunter right there for the Sharks. And Looked like we might have had a classic battle, but Probert now is going to move into the circle to take the draw, so he's occupied. And he wins the faceoff. On the point, Russell shoots toward the net, wide of Kelly Rudy. Sharks leading 6-2 with a little over 2 minutes to play in the third. Marcus Ragnarsson hits a Probert behind the play as he fired it around the boards. Puck winds up in the Chicago zone. Here's a chance now. A shot toward the net by Tim Hunter from the left wing will go wide of the net. At the near side on the rebound, Chicago zone. Tansel working it free. The center on this line is Granato as he gets the pass from Tansel. And he puts it toward the goal, but Belfour stopped it with 1:50 remaining in the game. Sharks 6, Blackhawks 2, and the Hawks make the move. Here's a rink by Pete. Probert gets behind Ragnarsson, walks in, shoots right on. Save Rudy from the right wing side as Ragnarsson was mystified by the sudden burst of speed by Probert. And Rudy held the Sharks in there with a nice stop.
1: That's why you don't want Probert taking penalties all the time. He learned to play a little bit when he was in Detroit.
0: At the Chicago line, Sharks are going to get called for the offside as a minute 32 remains in the game. But I'll tell you what, Chris, this road trip right now with the score 6-2 Sharks can be basically called, with a minute and a half left, an unqualified success. Not only that, but it could be a building block for even greater things to come. You may recall early in the 93-94 season,
1: right,
0: a road trip back east. They beat New Jersey on the road. They beat Washington on the road. Had a successful road trip. And things seemed to go their way the rest of the year. So I know it's a long season, but the Sharks are going to finish above 500 on this road trip.
1: Well, hey, you take all the positives that you can, and this definitely has been a positive road trip. Team is coming together, and they finish off very nicely today.
0: Owen Nolan with a nice afternoon. 3 goals, takes the puck off the faceoff on the left wing and backhands to center. He's got 4 points this afternoon as he races for his own pass, but the Hawks get it back. Minute to go in the game, just about minute 10, actually, as Adam Creighton throws around the boards to Basil McCray. And at the near side, Cam Russell pushing and shoving with Nolan. Looks like they may want to go here as the play came back to the point, and Weinrich fired it on goal, and Rudy alertly saved it with the action getting intense at the near side. It doesn't erupt, but now something will in the slot as Todd Gill has dropped the gloves with Basil McCray right in the crease.
1: And already Gill's landed 3 uppercuts, 4, and then a big right hand by McCray. It's a great battle here. Two veterans going at it, just sort of frustrated, and finally they're going to release all the energy for all the team, both teams' benches here. McCray's got a huge reach, Gill didn't care. Gill's throwing wildly at him right now. Landed some big-time uppercuts, Todd Gill, as McCray's hurt. He grabbed on to Gill. Boy, Gill just caught him with an uppercut, and he grabbed on, and he actually patted Todd Gill on the head. So that's how much of a veteran McCray is. So, well, you got me with a good one, I'm done.
0: This is Basil McCray's 16th National Hockey League season. He's almost 36 years old, turned 36 in January. And I'll tell you what, Chris, that was quite a battle right at the edge of the crease. They just dropped the gloves and went at it. The obligatory battle, Gill getting 4 or 5 shots in, as you mentioned, and then McCray coming back and tapping him on the head after the fight was over, saying good job.
1: Well, it was like an even fight. McCray got a couple at the end, but Gill hit him with a huge uppercut right at the end, and it stopped there. So edge to Todd Gill. He was outsized and outreached, but he landed the bigger shot. So we've seen a couple of good battles here. Ciccone got a little bit of the better Nazarov, but also a good battle. And the same thing with Todd Gill and Basil McCray.
0: And then there was the altercation that almost was, as the gloves were dropped between Nazarov and Adam Creighton in the second period, but linesman Greg Dvorsky stopped that one.
1: Yeah, well, Nolan is wanting part of that. Nolan's a tough guy, and I think Russell wanted to give him a little shot here and see if he wanted to go. Nolan's been through that action before.
0: That's not what I said.
1: Oh,
0: I was talking about Nazarov and Creighton in the second period.
1: Oh, I thought you said Nolan. My apologies. I'm watching.
0: How's
1: out on the ice here,
0: medicine?
1: Rambling. Yeah, it's working fine. I think I'm higher than we are in the press box here. My apologies.
0: 1 minute to play in the third period. 5-minute fighting penalties to Todd Gill of the Sharks and Basil McCray of the Blackhawks. But I'll tell you what, this has been a very uplifting afternoon in so many ways for the San Jose organization, as they're ahead 6-2 on Chicago. Off the draw in the Sharks zone, we'll play the final minute out as the Blackhawks try a shot on goal. It's blocked. Now on the far side of the ice, James Black, checked by Bodger, but throws behind the net with a backhand flick to Amati. Gives it back to Black on the boards. Amati moving back to the point, looking for a pass, but the check pops the puck free, and Big Victor Kozlov skates out. 3-on-3 for the Sharks as Kozlov's long wrist shot will be gloved by Eddie Belfour. Leaves one for Alexei Zhamnov, and the Hawks clear it. Only 29 seconds remaining in the third period as Big Ally Afraidy eludes the check of Black at the red line and flips in deep to the Blackhawks zone. 20 seconds left in the third period, and the Hawks are caught back behind their own net. Sharks comfortably in front, 6-2, as the final 15 seconds are playing out in this game. Alexei Zhamnov for the Hawks bounces one into the Sharks zone. At the near side, Donovan will try to clear Kanat as the shot by Amani is blocked. 5 seconds left, one chance for the Hawks. Here's Black a drive, it's gloved by Rudy. He drops the puck to the ice with 1.7 seconds left, but they already blew the whistle. And so we'll have an anticlimactic faceoff, and the Sharks will win and will have a successful road trip going home on Wednesday against Calgary.
1: Yeah, the Sharks bench very happy, ready to race out and congratulate Kelly Rudy. Rudy went right to Paul Dvorsky to complain, hey, I dropped the puck, just run the clock. Dvorsky, not my fault, pointed over at the scorer's bench, pointed to the timekeeper, blame him.
0: So one more faceoff, just one, over to the left side of Kelly Rudy. They drop the puck, the clock ticks to zero, and this game is over. The San Jose Sharks have defeated the Chicago Blackhawks by the score of 6-2, and it's a happy Sharks team that's coming off the bench to congratulate Kelly Rudy, who so far has really come into his own in this ending part of the road trip.
1: He faced the Blackhawks. They had fewer odd man rushes that they gave up, and they gave away the puck four less times than the Blackhawks did. So all in all, I'd say it's a nice way to end up the road.
0: The Sharks win three games on the road. They lose two and they tie one. A very successful longest road trip of the season. And now it's on to San Jose this evening for the preparations for Wednesday night's confrontation against the Calgary Flames. Final score this afternoon, the Sharks 6, the Blackhawks 2. Chris and I will be back after this message on the San Jose Sharks Radio Network.
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0: Offensive outburst by the San Jose Sharks this afternoon in Chicago to finish up the road trip. They beat the Blackhawks 6-2 in a convincing victory. Owen Nolan with a three-goal hat trick, the ninth of his NHL career. Owen also with an assist, certainly one of the better performers, but a lot of excellent performances to this afternoon offensively. We'll return to the United Center to let you know how it happened right after this on the San Jose Sharks Radio Network.
3: This is Sharks Extra with Dan Rusinowski and Chris Collins.
0: The Sharks beat the Chicago Blackhawks at the United Center today. The final score, the Sharks 6 and the Blackhawks 2. There were 16,701 fans in attendance in Chicago, and they watched the Sharks take a penalty right away at the start of the game at the 3:02 mark to Ron Sutter, a five-minute spearing penalty in a game misconduct that injured Enrico Ciccone. He was back on the ice later, but was hobbled on the play. So what makes this win all the more impressive, Chris, is not only did the Sharks score their six goals today, but they also did it with only 17 skaters and without their best faceoff man.
1: Yeah, that meant that Al Simms is going to have to change things up, which he did. There were a lot of different combinations taking faceoffs today, but hey, sometimes that's the best test. When you lose one of your
0: adversity.
1: Better players, that's right, adversity brings out the best, and that's a nice sign of growth and maturity also.
0: By the time that Sutter took that spearing penalty, the Sharks were already in a very interesting game. They were ahead 1-0. The goal came at 1:43 on the first shot of the afternoon. Opening 2 minutes of play in the first period. Sharks have the puck skating from left to right. Darren Turcotte set him stepping on, coming across the line, shoots one, score! Just across the blue line, a wrist shot right through the legs of Jimmy Wade. The Sharks lead at 1-0. That was at 1:43. Rathje and Gill getting the assists on Darren Turcotte's second of the year. And it was a bad goal to give up to start the game. Jimmy Waite started because Ed Belfour had back spasms, and it would prove to be a long afternoon for the former Shark backup goaltender. After Sutter took the spearing penalty for San Jose, the Blackhawks scored once on the power play at 3:46. It was Eric Daze's second of the season, tipping a Chris Chelios slap shot from the point. Alexei Zhamnov got the other assist, and the game was tied 1-1. But perhaps the first significant moment of the game came when the Sharks killed the rest of that major penalty off, and it was still 1-1. Shortly after the penalty was just about over, Tony Amati was called for diving, unsportsmanlike conduct penalty in the neutral zone, and that would prove to be costly as Ulf Dahlin scored on the power play at 8:34 on passes from Al Iafrady and Owen Nolan. It was going to be a big day for Nolan. He had no idea what was in store later, and neither did the Sharks in that period, as that was the start of a three-goal run that would get them three tallies in a minute and 27 seconds. The first goal was at 8:34. Dahlin from Iafredi and Nolan on the power play. The next one was Darren Turcotte's third of the year from Tony Granato and Todd Gill at 9:27. And then the Sharks were looking for more, and it was the start of a big day in the goal-scoring department for Owen Nolan. Sharks forechecking hard on the rebound at the near side. Nazarov, beautiful flip behind the net to Nolan, has Kozlov open in the slot. Angle shot, score! Owen Nolan faked the pass, and on the goal line in the left-wing corner, beats Jimmy Wade. The Sharks lead it 4-1. That was at 10:01. Three goals and one minute and 27 seconds here in Chicago in the first period. Sharks led it 4-1. Nazarov with a brilliant pass to Owen Nolan to get it behind the net, and then Nolan saw Kozlov open, faked the pass to him, and just along the goal line, slipped it underneath Jimmy Wade. A bad angle shot, and another tough goal against for Wade. Fourth goal of the year for Nolan from Nazarov and Marcus Ragnarsson. The Sharks led it 4-1. Late in the period, Owen Nolan would get his second of the game, and the Sharks would take a 5-1 lead. Ragnarsson now moving over to his right, up to the Hawks' blue line, shovels a backhand pass into the Hawks' zone, and Wade out of his net again, takes it right side of his goal and winds it around, but it's intercepted, fed out in front, Nolan shoots, score! From 40 feet out, Owen Nolan's wrist shot goes to the top corner. The Sharks lead it 5-1. That was at 18:50 of the first period, and the Sharks tied a club record that they set last year against the Pittsburgh Penguins. Most goals in a period on the road. They had a 5-1 lead at the end of one. Another Sharks record was set as well, the fastest five goals from the start of a game, eclipsing an old record that was set back in the 91-92 season against the Quebec Nordiques. I should correct myself, 92-93, year number two, a wild kind of a game that the Sharks finally scored five goals in a quicker fashion from the start of a game. Second period was totally different. No scoring, boring hockey, eight shots on goal for both teams. Kelly Rudy a couple of nice saves. Jimmy Waite still looked shaky in the net. And so in the third, Coach Craig Hartsburg, with his team down 5-1, tried to give him a jump start and went with the ailing goaltender Ed Belfour, who was supposed to sit out today because he was having some back problems. Belfour got in, and the Hawks did respond a bit. They outshot the Sharks 14-5 in the third period. But the Sharks got on the board first at 6:44. Nolan races by Suter, breaks into the zone, backhand shot, score! Owen Nolan scores the hat trick. The Sharks lead it 6-1. Again, the speed by Owen Nolan, getting a feed from Bernie Nichols on a hot giveaway at center, got by the defense and backhanded one home. Owen Nolan, his fourth point of the afternoon on three goals. It was the ninth career hat trick for Owen Nolan and his second in a San Jose uniform. Remember, he had that four-goal performance to set six club records last year against Anaheim. This time, he gets three goals and one assist. Owen Nolan made it 6-1 in the third. The Blackhawks would get one more chance to score, and they'd have a power play with the Sharks getting into some penalty trouble midway through the third period. At 12:30, Alexei Zhamnov got his first goal in a Hawks uniform right off the faceoff. Gary Suter basically slapped it from the left point on goal. Rudy stopped it, and Zhamnov used his great speed and skill to not only beat the Sharks to the rebound, but to be able to pick up the puck out of the air and smack it on goal as it bounced and fluttered to the ice. Zhamnov, a pretty play, made it 6-2. That was all the scoring for the afternoon, but it wasn't all in terms of physical play. Andrei Nazarov in the second period had a little roughing appearance and unsportsmanlike conduct with Adam Creighton. It would not be over for Nazarov as he dropped the gloves with Enrico Ciccone, and Enrico Ciccone ended up with an extra penalty for roughing and a game misconduct for getting his jersey pulled off of him with the new rules. Nazarov with a simple five-minute major for fighting. Chris Collins, how did you rate that little battle for Nazarov?
1: Well, I thought Nazarov showed well. I think Ciccone won the fight. He got a couple of extra shots in, but it's not so much winning. You have to stop a guy cold. Nazarov ended the fight, finishing away. A few more punches landed by Ciccone, but nevertheless, a good battle by Andrei Nazarov because he never backed down from him.
0: And another classic battle with exactly 1 minute to play in the game as the frustrated Blackhawks put some of their tough guys out there. Bob Probert lined up against Tim Hunter, but they didn't do battle because the referee, Paul Dvorsky, said that Probert had to take the faceoff. So the puck was dropped, and instead in the slot, Todd Gill went at it with Basil McRae. And that was a classic toe-to-toe. Todd Gill had the advantage in that.
1: I think so. I like Basil McCray. I think he's one of the great scrappers in the league, but he just did not get off any punches. Gill got off three uppercuts before he could even get his gloves off. And then to end the battle, which turned out to be somewhat even, Gill just clocked him with a left uppercut, and McCray quit and then tapped him in the head and said, nice fight. You could see exactly what he was saying. So Gill let go, and they skated away. So advantage Todd Gill. Tough guy.
0: Again, the Hawks outshot the Sharks 14-5 in the third period, but Kelly Rudy stopped 13 of them. Again, his goaltending certainly was prominent this afternoon as the Sharks win it by the score of 6-2. Final shots on goal in the game, 27-22 in favor of Chicago. And so this game marks the first time this year anyway that the Sharks have won a game in spite of being outshot. Another positive sign as they finish the road trip with a winning record and head back to San Jose Arena for Wednesday's matchup against the Calgary Flames. We'll return to the United Center in a moment on the San Jose Sharks Radio Network.
3: This is Sharks Extra with Dan and Chris.
0: Final score this afternoon at the United Center in Chicago. The Sharks 6, the Chicago Blackhawks 2. Third time in history the Sharks have won in Chicago, and all of those wins came in the new building here at the United Center. But this is the most convincing. The Sharks win by 4 goals. They get a hat trick from Owen Nolan, a pair of goals from Darren Turcotte, and a single goal from Ulf Dahlin, and a very exciting ending to this game as the Blackhawks got physical. The Sharks stood up to the Blackhawks and basically did a great job all day. Our three stars today are brought to you by Miller Genuine Draft. Crack open the refreshing taste of cold-filtered Miller Genuine Draft and stay cool. Star number 3 from the Sharks was Andre Nazarov. He had a brilliant assist on Owen Nolan's goal in the first period. It was Owen's first goal of 3 on the afternoon. But Nazarov doesn't get the third star just because he's improved so much and because he's been so heady with some of his passes. He got the assist on that play to extend Owen Nolan's point-scoring streak to 7 games. And he also stood up for his teammates all afternoon, got into a couple of scrapes, made some big hits. Andre Nazarov, with a great effort, is star number 3. The second star with 2 goals this afternoon is Darren Turcotte. Opportunistic player. Turcotte used the speed today to kill the Hawks in the neutral zone, and he really killed the Blackhawks' spirits with his 2-goal performance this afternoon. But speaking of that, nobody could have done a better job than Owen Nolan this afternoon. 3 goals and 1 assist, all kinds of physical play from Nolan away from the puck. Didn't take any guff from the Blackhawks when they got frustrated. And with his 4-point afternoon, Owen Nolan is star number 1. We want to thank our statistician today, Herman Solomon, for bringing you all of the information for our broadcast, as with our technical help from our on-site engineer, Ed Murphy, and our studio engineer at Network Central, Larry Jimenez. For Chris Collins, I'm Dan Rusinowski, reminding you of today's final score, the San Jose Sharks 6 and the Chicago Blackhawks 2. We'll be on the air back at home at San Jose Arena as the Sharks get on the plane and have a celebratory ride home as they get set to face off against the Calgary Flames on Wednesday. We'll be on at 7 o'clock with Sharks warm-up from the arena, and the Sharks will, I'm sure, get a warm reception from the fans as they come back home with a very impressive road trip. Until that time, thanks for being with us. Have a good night and so long from Chicago.
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0: 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Thanks a lot for joining us for this episode of Classic Sharks.
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5: On Wednesday, July 29th, the San Jose Sharks announced a new 5-year contract extension for star center Macklin Celebrini. To discuss this extension, Sharks general manager Mike Greer met with the media.
6: We'll start with Max.
7: Hey, Mike, how's it going?
8: Good, how are you?
7: Good. Thanks for taking the time to do this on a July. Just want to ask how this deal came together. It sounded like you guys were pretty in sync almost the whole time.
8: Yeah, it was... Pat, it was good working with Pat and Mac and his family to get through this. A couple of weeks of listening to each other a little bit and seeing where they were at and going over it with Hasso and everything. So, yeah, it came together at a decent pace, and, you know, we're really excited to get it done and happy to have Mac here committed for the next 5 years. And, you know, just wanted to really thank Hasso for his continued support and generosity and, you know, all the money and resources he's put into the organization and the team to help us succeed and give us everything we need to be to build this team the way we would like and hopefully build a championship caliber team.
7: At that number 18.8, you mentioned after free agency, you guys had things mapped out. What, I don't want to say like, what was your expectation, but when this number came in, I mean, how much was this kind of expected? I don't know if you guys had like a max out price for him, but just how much did that number kind of come in expected when you're finalized to stay within that plan you talked about?
8: Yeah, well, you know, at that time we didn't really know, you know, fully know what the landscape was going to be. The offer sheet obviously changed things a little bit, but, you know, as far as it on our side with Macklin, you know, we were preparing for everything. You know, he, with what he's done in his first couple of years in the NHL and in the Olympics and world championships and everything, he would have had every right to ask for the max 20%. And, you know, we're very thankful that he was willing to give us some flexibility and take a little bit less and leave some money on the table to help us continue to grow our team. So when this all started, we were preparing for everything. And you know, him asking for the max was something that was on the table that we were aware of.
7: You mentioned the offer sheet. How much did that play into it? And is that something that maybe changed your expectations going into this?
8: I don't know how much it changed it. I just think it changed the whole ecosystem and the landscape of players and scale. But, you know, it's kind of the new NHL. So it probably maybe changed things a little bit. But at the same time, we think, you know, like I said, I think Mac, even before that, you know, Mac would have had every right to come in here and say he wanted 20% and $20 million or whatever that number is, and ask for that. But like you said, really, really thankful that he was open to having some giving us some flexibility.
7: And then last one for me here, just with guys like Colin Graf and Will Smith now too, even more so, I guess Will here is you see Macklin gets done now. Is it just kind of like you check one off the next box here of RFAs, you're able to kind of move on to the rest? And do you hope to get a guy like Will Smith signed this year as well? Because Macklin did it, you might be able to pull some strings there and get that done together, just like they've done with the ELCs.
8: Yeah, you know, I don't think it's necessarily tick one off, move on to the next. I think I've had discussions with all three, you know, over the last month or so. So, you know, I think they're all at different stages. We're happy to get Max done now. I think Graffer's pretty close. Continuing to have dialogue with them and see where that goes. And, you know, Smitty's definitely someone we'd like to lock up long-term as well. So, you know, we'll see how it goes, but it's part of the plan to hopefully get them locked up long-term. But, you know, if it doesn't happen, then, you know, we'll be okay. And we'll figure out as the season goes on and into next summer.
9: Awesome. Thanks, Mike.
6: Curtis.
10: Good afternoon, Mike. Thank you again for doing this today. In terms of Macklin's contract, was there ever a possibility of going longer than 5 years? Was that something you might have wanted to do?
8: Well, I think every manager who has a player like Macklin of his quality and his status would have loved to have gone, you know, 8 years, the full term allowed. But at the same time, I think we're happy that he was willing to commit these 5 years, these five more years with us. And I get it. It kind of, you know, every player is different. Some players want the security of as many years as they can get, and other players want to kind of see how things go. And I think in this situation, it makes all the sense in the world for Macklin to, you know, commit these 5 years to us, which we're happy about, but at the same time, you know, give them some flexibility to look and see where the cap is in 5 years, see what, how the team's doing, how the team's involvement evolved. Are we winning? Are we on track to win? And things like that. So, you know, I think it gives them some options down the road. So, yeah, I think it's every player handles this differently and wants different things.
10: Is there any concern that this deal affects Will Smith's number or Colin Graf's number? I mean, just in terms of one contract relating to another, is there any possibility of that, do you think?
8: No, not really. I think, you know, Graffer and Smithy are all good players and we're excited about them and happy to have them in the organization and want them to be in the organization for a long time. But, you know, Max kind of a different cat, different animal here. So I don't think his contract should affect the other two too much.
10: Was this important for you and for Macklin to get this done, you know, before training camp, I guess?
8: Yeah, I think both sides were eager to try and get something done as quickly as possible once we got through free agency. And so it was good working with Mac and Pat to get through this. And, you know, I think, you know, Mac's a kid who's pretty dialed in and wants to just work and train and prepare himself the best he can for the season. So I don't think he really wanted to go into the year or into training camp having any distractions or anything like that.
10: Is this deal kind of an indication to the team that it's go time now? I mean, this is the rebuild's over and now it's time for the team to really take that next step.
8: I mean, I don't know if any of that's tied in together. This was more about us taking care of one of our own and Matt committing to us as well. So, you know, I think we're just trying to keep moving in the right direction and take positive steps and improve. And I don't know if it's a signal for that, but, you know, hopefully it just means that we're moving and we're doing some things right and we're moving in the right direction.
10: Is this, you mentioned Hasso kind of at the start. Are the Sharks going to be a team that you think will spend to the cap fairly regularly, you know, in the years ahead?
8: I mean, I don't think spending to the cap's ever been an issue for Hasso. Like I said, he's given us everything we need, all the resources we need from, you know, redoing the facilities here at Sharks Ice last summer to next summer redoing SAP. So, you know, he loves the Sharks. He's very passionate about it. And, you know, I think he'll give us any type of funds or resources needed to make the team better. So I'm very fortunate that way. We're all very fortunate in the organization. I have such an honor that is willing to do that and willing to look after everyone and make sure we have everything that's needed to be successful. So, you know, I would imagine that'll continue as we go along. So very fortunate to have Hasso backing us.
10: And just one more for me is just, what are the challenges of building a team that you want to build when you have, you know, a handful of players, maybe making, you know, a majority of the cap or, you know, just a handful, like a big cap numbers. What are the challenges in trying to build a team when there aren't players who are making such big numbers?
8: Yeah, I think, you know, one is deciding who your core players are and hopefully being right on those decisions of the guys that you want to lock up and give term and give money to. And then the other piece to it is going to be, you know, to continue to draft and develop well. And on the pro side, finding some players that are maybe undervalued or under market value and bringing them in to kind of support the group. So, you know, those are the things as you move forward and your team maybe becomes more of a cap team. And like you said, if you have a lot of players that maybe are making a good chunk of the cap, it's hopefully being right on the ones you pay and then continuing to draft and develop and finding some guys in free agency through trades that can maybe cost a little bit less but can support your lineup properly.
10: All right. Thank you, Mike.
6: Eric.
9: Hey, Mike. Listen, thanks a lot. We appreciate it. Congratulations on the extension from Macklin here.
8: Thank you. I appreciate it.
9: I know you touched on it earlier with Max's question, but I'm just curious, how meaningful was it to you that Macklin went to Pat right away and said, look, I'm not trying to look for an industry standard here with this next contract, that, you know, he's not trying to set some record deal. I know it's a record AAV, but, you know, he's not trying to set an industry standard. How meaningful was that?
8: Yeah, I was very, happy to hear it and very grateful, to be honest with you. I think, like I said, I think he would have had every right to ask for the full max, but, for him to come out right away and kind of tell us that, he wanted to make sure we had some flexibility down the road and he wasn't looking to, to take the max amount of money he could. So meant a lot to me, showed his faith and his commitment to the organization and him wanting to be here and be successful here. So, it was pretty, pretty important and pretty cool for me to hear that from such a young player, kind of having that maturity.
9: Did you feel you accomplished that duality with this deal, that being able to retain some flexibility with future moves and contracts and whatsoever, but also kind of show Macklin the respect that he's earned to this point and, figures to continue to earn as he, goes on here?
8: Yeah, I hope so. And I think so. I think being a former player, I never begrudge a player for wanting to get as much money as they can and earn a living in the short earning window here as players. So, I think we wanted to make sure Mac felt valued here, that he was compensated fairly, in our eyes, and no disrespect to anyone, in our eyes, he's the best young player in the league. So we felt like we wanted to pay him an amount that was commensurate with that. And, on his side, like I said, he was willing to, take a little bit less to leave us some flexibility so we can keep building up the roster as we go along. And so I think I was able to kind of hit both sides of it and, feel fortunate to be able to do so.
9: You mentioned Hassel's generosity here, obviously, and we see it in the signing bonuses here and how it's structured. Was that any kind of, how was that conversation like, if you don't mind sharing any bit of it or whatsoever, just in terms of how to structure this thing and Hassel being fully on board?
8: Yeah, Hassel was great throughout the whole thing. I think he realized what a special player Macklin is and how important it is and was for us to get him under contract. So, he didn't hesitate when, the signing bonus stuff came up. He was more than willing to do it, to get the deal done. And I think it just shows his commitment to the organization and to us trying to be the best hockey team we can be.
9: And my final question, this 5-year term, is that a good pathway in terms of length, in terms of what you as a club and Macklin himself want to accomplish and the objectives that you have on either side?
8: Yeah, I think it works for both sides. I think it, it shows Mac's commitment to the organization and to his teammates and to the fans here, to give it, 5 more years after this year to kind of see where we're at and see if we're evolving and growing and winning games and competing for championships is what we all want and what Macklin especially wants. So, it allows me, that a little bit of time to keep building this thing up and seeing where it can go. And at the same time, it does leave Mac some flexibility to see where the team is and where the cap's going, in 5 years from now. So, I think it works out well for both sides.
9: Thanks, Mike.
8: Yep, thanks.
6: Chang.
11: Hey, Mike, congratulations.
8: Thanks, Chang. Appreciate it.
11: Going back to that, the last question from Eric, Carlson and Bedard, they also signed for 5 years too. So has that kind of become, that length has become sort of the, for players around that age, just sort of that perfect, you know, long enough commitment, but short enough that they can survey, like you said, what the cap will look like 5 years from now.
8: Yeah, I think it makes sense, but you know, kind of like what I said earlier, every player is different. I think there's some players that are just more comfortable getting as much term as they can to have that security and money in their pocket, and just so they can just not worry about their contract for a while and go out and play. And then there's others who are kind of have a little bit of the business savvy or business want to kind of be shorter and you know, kind of like you said, survey the landscape and see where things are going, not only with their team, but with the cap as well.
11: Is it safe to say, just based on what you've been saying, that if Macklin had asked for the maximum, which I believe was $20.8 million, that's something that you guys would have done, because it's just how, like you said, best young player in the league?
8: Yeah, I think it's, you know, I don't think, you know, Hossa would have hesitated to give him that if that's what he asked for. So, again, very, very appreciative and happy that Mac just decided to leave us, take a little bit less and give us some flexibility and have some, you know, some extra cap dollars down the road as we go on.
11: For those of us who aren't as, you know, familiar with, like, you know, signing bonus and just the cap in general, when a contract is that signing bonus heavy, is that something that is, it again, it just stacked in the favor of the player? You know, because you mentioned how that's something that Hossa has to approve. Is there any benefit for a team for a contract like that, or is that kind of more for on the player's side?
8: Well, I mean, for the player, right, he gets the money in their pocket soon, and they can, you know, if they're buying a house or if they just want to get into their bank to start going to work for them, the sooner the better in that regard. And then, you know, on the other side, it's just the business side. It's really, I think there's, you know, some big, I don't know, some big corporations that run teams that, you know, have no problem giving out big signing bonuses, and they don't have to worry about, you know, the lesser pay throughout the season makes it sometimes easier for those bigger companies. So, you know, for Hossa individually, I think he never hesitated to, you know, to give this signing bonus that was requested. And, you know, for him, he's kind of digging in his own pocket. So it's kind of even greater, I guess, I don't know if sacrifice is a word, but commitment, I guess, is a better word from Hossa.
11: You know, going into this this process, you know, even before July 1st and before the Leo Carlson offer sheet, the highest AAV at the time before the Carlson offer sheet was a Kaprizov's. You know, was it always your expectation that no matter what the figure ended up, that Macklin was going to be the highest paid player in the league? That's just sort of what you guys projected, what he deserved, and what was going to happen based on, you know, even the Kaprizov comp, and obviously the Carlson offer sheet too?
8: We kind of had an idea it was going to head that way, just with what he's accomplished so far and his age and everything. We thought there was probably a good chance it was going to be somewhere above Kaprizov. We didn't know where it would be above there, but we thought there was probably going to be a good chance it would be above there. Yeah.
11: And is the next step to make Macklin Celebrini your captain?
8: Well, we're going to enjoy today as the organization, and then, you know, Warsaw and I will have some discussions about the leadership group and where we go from there on that. But, you know, we have some new guys in here, so, you know, we haven't, with all free agency and, you know, vacation times and things like that, we haven't really had a ton of time to really dig in and discuss what the leadership group will look like next year.
11: And speaking of Will Smith's, you know, he's eligible for extension too. Is your expectation that Will Smith will sign something this summer, or is there a possibility that it can hold to the season or next off season?
8: I mean, we hope to get him done this summer, but I guess you never know. You never know how things are going to go, if it's going to work out or not. So I'm sure I'll continue to have a conversation with his agent here as we go on throughout the summer and see if we can hammer something out. And, you know, if not, well, we'll probably stay at it throughout the season, see how the season goes and so on. So, We'll hope to get it done, but like I said, you never know.
11: And my last one for now, I think a lot of contracts this summer are the expectation is that the cap is going to go up like 8 to 9% every year. And of course, we can't see into the future, 4 or 5 years from now. But is the expectation, the projection internally on your side that the cap is going to go up, at that kind of clip over the next 4 to 5 years?
8: Yeah, we have the expectation it's going to go up. I think we have over the next, this year and in the next 2 years after that, we have a pretty good idea where we think it'll be after that. We're projecting it to go up. I don't know, maybe not as aggressive as you said, but we're still projecting it to continue to go up, in years 4, 5, 6 from now. But yeah, we think hockey's in a good place, which is great for everyone, good for teams, good for players.

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1: Kind of taught early on from my dad and my brother is when you do extensions, if you're going to do a long-term extension with someone and going to pay them a lot of money, you got to bet on the person first and foremost. And in this case, I think you can bet on a better kid than Mac. I think if it does anything, it'll motivate him just to be even better than he already is. But I don't think it'll change him at all. I think he's a self-starter who, you know, we have to, it's July and we're already trying to tell him, kick him off the ice, that he's on the ice too much working on his game. So, you know, he's in the gym constantly. He's taking care of his body. He's pushing himself off the ice in the gym and everything to be better and better. And so I don't think he's not someone I'm worrying about that the money and the payday changing who he is. I think he's kind of built and wired the way he is, and that's to be great. And I think those players like that, that's just how they're wired, and they're going to keep working and pushing themselves to be the best version of themselves they can. And you know, if anything, I think you'll want to, you know, reward the organization and Hasso for showing the faith in him. But I don't think he'll change too much. He's got an unbelievable drive and desire to be the best, and I don't expect that to change.
2: Great. Do you think he'll get a place of his own now?
1: I wouldn't be surprised if him and Smitty live together. Then we'll have to, hopefully, you know, I won't be getting any late night calls of trouble, though.
2: All right. Thank you.
1: Thanks.
3: Max?
4: Mike, we hear stories all the time about how players' negotiations, whether they fly to go meet somebody or whatever it is, and kind of based off that last answer, did you have to negotiate with Macklin while he was practicing, doing offseason work? Can you walk us through maybe some of the process, whether it was phone calls or how you guys went through handling this with such a special player?
1: I mean, I would probably say 90% of it went through his agent, Pat Brisson, and Pat was great to work with. I think that's where the most of the conversations went. I think Mac and I had a conversation about a week or so ago, just about, you know, the situation, his contract, the organization, where I see things going and things like that. We had a good conversation about, just about the team and what things would look like and, you know, in the future and things like that. And, so a little bit of conversation with him, but it mostly was going through as his agent.
4: Was there a lot of mostly phone calls, obviously just based off, you know, the agent's summer and things like that? Or would you guys get some in-person meetings too? Because being in person can always change and be a little different than a phone call.
1: Yeah, in-person definitely can be a little bit different. Pat came out here in June to meet with myself and Hasso. We had a good conversation then. It kind of, not even about numbers, just about the vision for the franchise and things like that. So, but, you know, for the most part, just being the summer and, you know, Max in Vancouver and Pat's in LA and I'm in San Jose, I think, you know, I think we felt good enough and there was enough urgency on both sides to try and get something done that, we didn't feel like we needed to get together in person.
4: Awesome. Thanks, Mike. Congrats.
1: Thanks.
3: Anything else here before we let Mike go? Okay. Thanks, everyone. Appreciate the time. If we have any other updates, we will keep you posted. Thanks, all.
1: Thanks, guys.
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Well, the big day is upon us. Macklin Celebrini has signed a contract extension. I'm with the Hall of Famer Dan Rusinowski. You've seen the franchise from the very beginning. You've seen a lot of players sign contract extensions. Where does this one slot in terms of the importance, but also the type of player Macklin is to this franchise?

0: In terms of the type of player Macklin is, in terms of the type of person Macklin is, and in terms of where this stands in the organization, this is a momentous day. It's a very important day because it's very obvious now that Macklin Celebrini is going to be a San Jose Shark for the next 6 years. That puts permanence into what's going on with Mike Greer's building program. It puts some urgency into accelerating that as well, which is exciting for the fans. And the most exciting thing is that one of the truly best players in the game is going to wear teal, black, and white for that time span, and is going to make the Sharks franchise not only a destination for a lot of people, but also a place where fans are going to pay attention, and they're going to make the Sharks their favorite team, and it's going to enhance ticket sales, both here in San Jose and on the road, wherever the Sharks travel. And we've already seen some evidence of that, but it's even going to multiply now.
1: Russi, help me out here with the numbers. It's interesting because $18.8 million for 5 years, it's a new league high in terms of the average annual value, but it also qualifies, I think, as a hometown discount in San Jose. It kind of does go both ways. The interesting, the number is very interesting here.
0: Mike Greer alluded to that in his session with the media when he's basically stated that Macklin had the full right to, for what he's performed so far in his career and everything that he's done, to ask for the absolute maximum, and they probably would have given it to him. But he thanked the representation led by Pat Brisson of Macklin Celebrini and Macklin himself, and thanked Hasso Plattner, of course, for his great commitment to the team and to the city, for everything that's going on with the club. To come to this decision. And I look at it a little differently, Brody. You know, I think that it all starts for me with that offer sheet that was signed by Leo Carlson. Right. That changed the dynamic of things a little bit, not as much as people might think with Macklin perhaps, but I look at that in a different way than most people. I don't look at that $18 million number for Leo Carlson as completely salary. Part of that for me is cost of acquisition in the case of the Flyers and cost of retention in the case of Anaheim. So you look at the bonus structure with Macklin and you see some of the same type of things going on. The actual salary part is certainly much lower. The bonus structure is higher. And I think that that's part of the calculus that goes on with the clubs. And that really is more of a reflection as to how they're going to deal with other players. In other words, when they're negotiating, and I'm not, you know, doing the negotiating, but, you know, when you have a number like that, it's not just salary. There's a lot of other factors that go into it, and that's part of the negotiating process as well. And I think it was very clever the way that the Sharks put that all together to not only set things up for success for Macklin and for his family, but also for the Sharks and their family for now and in the future.
1: Nobody's questioning whether this should have happened. I think some people were just looking at the clock and looking at offer sheets being out there. There was some pressure, maybe just a little bit, to get this done, almost to the point where it's just kind of a relief, Dan, that it's done. Like, again, nobody was thinking against it. Everybody's certainly happy about it. There's zero criticism of this deal. In fact, only praise, honestly, on both sides. Is there kind of that feel of relief that now this is locked in?
0: Well, I think that that's becoming the new expectation now because of, you know, it all started a couple of years ago when St. Louis signed a couple of guys to offer sheets in Groberg and Holloway from Edmonton. They weren't able to match because of where they were stuck. So there's a bigger picture that's going on here, Brody, in the way that teams, A, manage their cap number, which is going to go up, and B, the other side of it, how they manage the offer sheets, if there are any. I really think this is going to be more the norm than it is going to be an exception. And relief is sort of the feeling that I have, but also excitement, just tremendous excitement about the prospects for the San Jose Sharks as a major force in the National Hockey League. And they're going to be that, not just because of one player, but because of all of the other after effects that it's going to produce. And there will be quite a bit.
1: You know, it makes it easier for all this to happen this summer, too, especially with Macklin's experience in the Olympics this past hockey season. But then after the NHL season, there was Worlds, and he was named captain of Team Canada. Sidney Crosby wanted him to continue wearing the C. And, oh, yeah, I don't know if this matters or not, but he is the cover artist of now NHL 27. And throw in today's contract extension. It's been a great, you know, 6-8 past 12 months for Macklin Celebrini. But all of that kind of does align today, and it almost makes it easier for this to happen today, just in understanding, like, this goes in line with a trajectory of number 71.
0: It really does, Brody. And, you know, there are a lot of other ways to take that idea. First of all, the fact that he now is under contract for long term, that makes it a much simpler process to put that C on his sweater.
1: Right.
0: And I really think that that's probably what they were waiting for. The other part of it is, you know, when he became the captain of Team Canada, I just thought it was really fascinating the way that they held off naming Crosby to the team
1: right.
0: until after that decision was made. I think that was all part of the process, too. It's the process of Macklin Celebrini becoming a major face in the National Hockey League, right now the face for the next number of years, taking the position that Crosby, Lemieux, Gretzky had before him. Joe Thornton certainly was one of the guys on that list, too. But this is something we haven't ever seen. With all love and respect to Joe and to Patrick Marleau and to everybody else that came before him, we've never quite seen anything like this when it comes to what's going on with Macklin Celebrini, and that should make everybody in the Bay Area really pumped up.
1: You're in the broadcaster office right now, where both you and I spend a lot of time, and it's not for us in that office to decide who is the next captain of this team, right? That's Ryan Warsawski. That's Mike Greer. That's a bunch of other hockey brains inside the organization. But to your point earlier, I think we can see the trajectory here. He couldn't be captain without the contract extension. Now the contract extension has happened. I think in all fairness, there are still more conversations that need to happen. There are some new players coming in. You have to really form the leadership group before you actually figure out who the captain's going to be and how this is going to shake out. But I think to your point, all of this does kind of line up in an obvious way eventually, right?
0: We know where this is going.
1: Right.
0: However, having said that, Mike also alluded to the fact in his session with the media that there are other players that have great leadership capabilities that are coming to the team, and they do have to have a discussion after enjoying
1: right.
0: all of the great news about the day
1: right.
0: to then make the next move when it comes to the leadership group, and that's a process. Remember, this process started last year when Macklin Celebrini was given an A, an alternate captain's A, and that meant that he was part of all of the leadership group meetings. He was able to get involved in that and to learn a lot about how that goes on. And then, you know, you have some responsibility to talk to the officials at times because you wear that letter. And let's not forget about that word, too. This contract and this extension brings a lot of responsibility to Macklin Celebrini beyond the game itself. First of all, within the scope of the game, he has that leadership. Whether he has a letter or not, he
1: right.
0: has that leadership role. He just set a Sharks record for 115 points in a season, and he's going to be here for six more years. So that's obviously the key building block of the team. But beyond that, he's got more responsibilities away from the game. There will be distractions. There will be people wanting to have his attention. And, it, you know, it's going to escalate. I can't think of anybody at the age of 20 who's handled it as well as Macklin Celebrini, who's been as prepared for this. You know, I'm thinking of one of my other passions, Formula One. And I remember when Lewis Hamilton came to Formula One, I think he may have been as well prepared for that as any other race driver that has ever been developed. And Macklin Celebrini is on a kind of a similar path here in San Jose and in the National Hockey League.
1: But to be honest, Dan, you talk about Macklin's path. Do you really feel like you have a good grasp on where it's going? Because even from rookie season to sophomore season, he still made a jump that nobody could have predicted or expected. So where do we go for this third NHL season? And beyond that, and wherever this contract takes him, it's kind of even impossible to know where his ceiling is right now.
0: Well, knock on wood, stay healthy. That's
1: yeah.
0: part of it. But yeah. the other part of it, too, is we've seen the stock market chart of great stars develop in different ways.
1: Right.
0: And, you know, we saw it with Mario Lemieux. He had 100 points his first year in the National Hockey League. That's really incredible when you think about it. Wayne Gretzky and Marcel Dion were tied for the top scorers in the league their first year. They're, you know, again, a very unique time in the NHL. But what we're seeing here is something that I can only say, forgetting all of the other variables, the sky's the limit for this kid. The sky is the limit. And in terms of the Sharks' chances to win a Stanley Cup, that's also becoming part of the conversation. And let me tell you something. Had the Sharks made the playoffs last season, I think they would have done some damage. And the same thing could happen right now and will happen right now. But the thing is, it's not going to be easy to get there. I still think that even with all of the excitement around this and the improvement with the defense and the development of Askarov for another year and all of the other young players like Sam Dickinson and Will Smith and Igor Chernyshov and so many others, that the Sharks are likely, at least to start the year, to be in a position where they were last year, in that they are going to be about five or six teams playing for three or four spots. And, you know, they might be able to overachieve that as they did last year. And I think that would be great. But I think that that's a reasonable look at where they're going to be. So be prepared for a long and tough season. Also, with a lot more attention being placed, if that can be possible, on Macklin Celebrini every shift he's on the ice. And so I think that that's going to lead to the rest of the leadership group and the rest of the people in the forward positions, especially to closing that gap a little bit between what Macklin's going to produce, which the sky is the limit, and who that second and third scorer are on the team.
1: Final thought, Ruzzi, and I think it's just the timing and the sequence of events here, and Macklin doing this deal on what, again, a lot of people are saying it's the biggest AAV ever in the NHL by average, but it's also still very much a hometown discount. He could have probably earned in the $20 million range per year, and people would have said, okay, that still works. But the fact that he got to go kind of early in this, and there are some other players that are due for contracts or are eligible to have extensions, the fact that Macklin got to go early and set this tone, Dan, I think should probably do great things for the organization and its future and what they're capable of, because everybody else can kind of see the direction and maybe the buy-in from somebody like Celebrini.
0: It speaks to a couple of things. It speaks to Macklin Celebrini's maturity. It speaks to his leadership ability. Yep. And the fact that some of the greatest players in the league before him, Sidney Crosby, Connor McDavid, are two good examples, who have done some of the same things because of one really overarching goal, and that's to win the Stanley Cup.
1: Right.
0: And you can't win the Stanley Cup by yourself. So I think it really is a remarkable day for the San Jose Sharks, and really an abject lesson to the entire National Hockey League as to how to make that move forward, even with star players, if you want to win the Stanley Cup. And that makes everybody excited.
1: Well, it's a hard salary cap in the NHL, so numbers are important, but windows are important. And this contract window now for Macklin Celebrini should take the franchise into hopefully some golden years. Really appreciate this, Ruzzi, and hopefully soon we're talking about more players being extended by the San Jose Sharks.
0: Thank you, Brody. It's an exciting time.
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2: San Jose Sharks select from Portland of the Western Hockey League, Jake Gustafson.
1: Jake Gustafson, a centerman, also out of Portland. His dad, John, the president of the San Jose Barracuda, the AHL, committed to Colorado College.
3: Keep it in the family. Gotta love it. That's really cool. What a thrill for the Gustafson family. I mean, you get an opportunity to take your son into your own organization, you gotta love it.
4: It's a development camp edition of the Sharks Spotlight, and we are here with the Sharks' 174th selection in the 2026 NHL Entry Draft. He is Jake Gustafson. Jake, you're a hometown kid.
5: Yep.
4: You're from a family of hockey people. Your brother plays, your dad played, and here we are as a draft pick of the San Jose Sharks. What did it mean to you to hear that phone call from Mike Greer to tell you that the Sharks, your hometown team, was selecting you?
5: Oh, it meant the world. I mean, it was really a dream come true. I grew up watching all the star players here, grew up cheering for the Sharks. I mean, getting to be a part of the organization is just a dream come true.
4: Well, the growth of Northern California kids getting to be drafted by NHL teams is something that's an ongoing process. Mm-hmm. Reese Laubach, a couple of years ago, was drafted by the Sharks. He's from San Jose. You're from San Jose. Yeah. More and more kids from Northern California playing, and a lot of that has to do with what's happening right where we're standing at Sharks Ice.
5: Yep. I mean, the development program here is great. The Junior Sharks does a great job. Scott Hannon's running that now, and I mean, I think he's doing a really good job for the exposure and just, you know, keeping kids in the Bay Area and keeping kids at home until they grow up and have a chance to move on.
4: Now, a little bit of background about Jake Gustafson. His dad, John Gustafson, is a senior vice president with Sharks Ice, but also with SAP Center, doing all of the building work and many of the great reimaginations that are happening at the tank for all of the fans to enjoy. So you've been around this game your entire life, but how old were you when you first started playing?
5: I mean, I think my first time I ever skated was when I was about 2. My brother was skating, and, you know, I wanted to go out. I was asking to go out, and then I put the full gear on about when I was 4 and just took off from there.
4: When did you realize that you perhaps had a special talent for this game? When did people start saying that to you?
5: Honestly, never really. I mean, I just kind of played. You know, I watched my brother play. He's a special player. You know, he's the reason I play. I watched him, grew up with him, competed with him, and, you know, he's the reason I play.
4: Any brotherly rivalries during the course of that time?
5: Yeah, a few too many, to be honest. When I was younger, I was in a lot of goalie gear. You know, dad was kind of, wasn't pushing for goalie, but I was in goalie gear. And, you know, one day we were in the backyard playing around and hit me in the head with a puck, and I never want to play goalie again. So
4: so that's how it started.
5: Yep.
4: Because John Gustafson played goaltender for the Colorado College Tigers 4 years, later got involved with San Jose as a member of the San Jose Rhinos championship roller hockey team, and that's kind of, he got his relationship started, but that's all past history for you.
5: Yep.
4: I want to get back to the brotherly rivalry. You got size on him a little bit.
5: Just
4: how
5: little
4: does
5: bit.
4: That work out?
5: I mean, you know, when we were younger, he definitely had the size advantage on me. He still got a couple pounds on me, but, you know, we battle it out still, backyard, on the ice, everywhere.
4: But what does that do to your competitive nature? Because all of those years in the backyard, battling it out with your brother, wanting to be first, and getting yourself to a position where you got an opportunity to be drafted by a team, had to be a factor.
5: Oh yeah, of course. I mean, he's the fire, you know, he lit the fire under me. I've been competitive my whole life, and I mean, we battled it out literally every day when we were younger, so, you know, I really owe it all to him. He lit it under me.
4: Now, did all of your development begin with the Junior Sharks program? Tell us about how that happened.
5: I played for the Junior Sharks since I was 15, grew up playing, stayed here, didn't see a reason to leave. Turned 16, played at Shattuck St. Mary's, unbelievable spot, had a great year, loved it there, and then moved on to Portland and going back to Portland next year.
4: What's it like for a California kid to go to Minnesota to Shattuck St. Mary's and have to experience that?
5: I mean, it was really awesome. Like, the weather was a bit of a hard adjustment. The winters were tough. But overall, I mean, you kind of go play with a bunch of the best players in the world at your age. And, I mean, it was really cool.
4: Any of your teammates from Shattuck end up getting drafted too? I suppose they have over these years.
5: Yeah. Sean Burek went to the Vegas Golden Knights. And I'm pretty sure Cooper Soler went to Tampa, and those were the two that got drafted alongside me.
4: Well, after this, you go to the Western Hockey League, and this was during a time when things were starting to change with eligibility.
5: Yep.
4: College hockey had to be on your mind, but the NCAA made a ruling that allowed people from major junior to go to college and attend college to get scholarships. Mm-hmm. When you were thinking about going to Portland, was that on your mind at all?
5: Yeah, I mean, Portland, when they picked up my rights when I was 15, they really sold it to me. Like, their program's unbelievable, super honorable program. Mike Johnson, great junior manager. Kyle Gustin, great head coach. You know, I trust them a lot. And even before the rule change, I was really considering going there. But I really did want to play college hockey. You know, my dad played college hockey, and it was just a dream of mine to play there. So I just kind of decided, okay, wait for the rule change. If it comes through, then, of course, Portland was an easy choice.
4: Well, Portland certainly has a great reputation. Mike Johnson, you mentioned him, has a long history. We coached the Pittsburgh Penguins for a little while. What was the biggest adjustment that you had to make as a California kid going to Shattuck, playing a high level of prep school hockey, and then moving on to the Western Hockey League, which is a pro-type schedule?
5: I mean, honestly, the hardest adjustment was, you know, moving places. I mean, you know, you leave your family the first year, you know, it's pretty tough. Like, you get a little homesick, you miss family, miss friends, and then once it starts picking up with hockey and everything, you kind of forget about it for a little bit. And the schooling was great at Shattuck, so I really enjoyed that. And then going to the Western Hockey League, I was really prepared. Shattuck did a great job along with the Junior Sharks. They prepared me really well, and I mean, it was a blast. It was really good pace, playing against the best players every night. It was awesome.
4: The other thing it factors in is the Billet family. You have to have a good Billet family. And, of course, Mike Johnson and the Portland organization have a really good system of getting great people. Who was your Billet family, and what were they like?
5: The Walshes. So Ian and Margot Walsh and their son, Clark. Ian Walsh, he reffed 1,300 games in the NHL. So a lot of wisdom there. You know, he knows a lot about the game. I had the best Billet family, in my opinion. I couldn't have struck better. They were just the best.
4: Well, also, the referee understands what the transient life is like, and also the fact that you had to move around a little bit. It's almost like a preparation for pro hockey, isn't it?
5: Yeah. Oh, yeah. And, I mean, he really did a great job. The whole family did a great job taking me in. Like, I felt like family right when I walked in the door.
4: What about the play, the style of hockey that they play in the Western Hockey League?
5: I mean, it's fast. Every player is a great player. Every game moves at its own pace. Like, it's just run and gun over and over again. So it's really tough, but it's super fun.
4: We're in the development spotlight with Jake Gustafson, San Jose Sharks draft pick, going back to Portland next year for another season of the Western Hockey League. And then you're going to move on to Colorado College because of that NCAA change in ruling. What about the idea that you're going to the same place that your dad went to school? A small school, great academic reputation, and one that's produced a lot of good players.
5: Yeah, I mean, I love the staff. Chris Mayotte, John Lidgett, all of them. I mean, great job. They did a great job recruiting. Brand new facility. Schooling's great. Schooling's a good priority of mine. And I mean, it's just a good team, really good program, focused on developing players, being an NHL player.
4: I want to talk about the schooling, because moving around, obviously you changed schools. You went to Shattuck. Did you graduate from Shattuck first before you went to Portland, or did you still have some school left?
5: I still had some school left, so I did my senior year at Sunset High School in Portland. They do a great job with that as well. You do two classes a day in person, and then you take a couple online classes, whatever you need to finish up. And, I mean, they do a really good job with the academic side.
4: And so, now back to Portland. You've graduated yet or not?
5: I've graduated.
4: So now you're done with that. Now you have a year, almost like a pro player, before you go to college.
5: Yep.
4: How are you going to keep up with the idea of being responsible for your studies?
5: I mean, again, they have a really good education system. I'm pretty sure we take two college courses. And, I mean, that's going to keep me responsible for sure.
4: Well, that's for sure. And I wanted to make sure we emphasize that, because one of the things that Major Junior Hockey does do is they do have an education system for the players. They understand they have an educational award, too, each season for great students. And you're going to need to do that when you go to Colorado College, aren't you? Because that's a tough school.
5: Yep. And thankfully, one of my teammates won that Scholastic Player of the Year award this year, Alex Weiermeyer. And he's a good role model and an unbelievable player.
4: So what type of player are you? Obviously, you've got some size, 6'4" approximately. Tell us about the style of play that you have. You're a center iceman.
5: Yep.
4: Shoot right or left?
5: Right.
4: You're a right shot center. That's a valuable commodity these days. How are you in the faceoff circle?
5: I'm saying pretty good. I mean, I slipped between center and wing a little bit last year, but I feel like I was really good last year in the center dot.
4: How much do you understand the idea that maybe when you get to pro hockey, you might have to play a different role than the one you're playing now?
5: I can do it. I mean, I feel like I'm a versatile player. I feel like I can do whatever I'm asked to do and do it well.
4: Well, we are really excited about the opportunity to see you, a hometown kid, to be with the San Jose Sharks organization. We know you're going to go to college. You're going to have a long development program. This kid comes from a really great family, too. And I just wanted to just say we're all thrilled for you.
5: Thank you. Means the world.
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1: He was selected in the 2024 NHL Entry Draft, 11th overall by the San Jose Sharks. He is Sam Dickinson, and he joins us on the San Jose Sharks Audio Network. Sam, first of all, the last couple of years have been pretty special for you because you've won two OHL titles, and then this past year you also captured the Memorial Cup. How can you capture the emotions of all of that for us in a few words?
2: It's hard. It really is hard to say. I mean, you know, I've been, you know, so lucky to play in London and, you know, be fortunate to be there in time for the teams that I've been able to play on. So, I mean, just so lucky to have been able to go through there and learn from Mark and Dale and the Hunters and just, you know, the group that we've had, you know, a team that's kind of, you know, become a family for me and, you know, just really grateful for everything that, you know, London and that team's given me.
1: Well, San Jose Sharks fans certainly know Dale Hunter as somebody that was not to be trifled with on the ice. He was a great skilled player, but he was also very tough to play against. What's it like playing for him when he's your head coach?
2: It's incredible. You know, like you said, he's, you know, I'd say an NHL legend, you know, known by everybody for, you know, not only his skill, but, you know, the toughness in the way he played. And I think, you know, that's the two things that I think he instills early on in teams that he coaches. You know, he likes a tough team and he likes a team that can skill. I think, you know, the 3 years that I've been on the team, you know, we've been probably one of the tougher teams in the league, one of the more skilled teams. So, you know, he's the best at pumping out NHL talent. And, you know, I'm just one of the lucky guys who was lucky enough to be in the right place at the right time with Dale.
1: For those of us who don't know you very well, just give us a little bit of an idea of your background. You're listed as a Toronto born, but where'd you grow up?
2: Yeah, for me, it's born and raised in Toronto. You know, grew up my whole life in Toronto. You know, played hockey like every kid in Canada since, you know, you started walking. And from there, it's just been, you know, hockey. Basically seems like it's been my life for 19 years now. And, you know, I've been lucky to, you know, do some great things while playing hockey. And, you know, at this point, I'm just excited for the challenges and the opportunities that come next.
1: Leafs fan growing up, I assume?
2: No, I was a Montreal fan growing up, actually.
1: Wow.
2: Yeah. Basically the opposite of everybody from Toronto. It just kind of went down the family line with me. My grandfather was a Montreal fan. My dad was a Montreal fan. So, you know, to me and my brother, that meant we were Montreal fans.
1: Well, that's terrific. And obviously, the first time you ever step on the ice against the Montreal Canadiens, that's got to be a special moment for you then.
2: Yeah, definitely. I think, you know, obviously being a fan of them, but I think just every hockey fan, you know, you hear about Montreal and the history and the Bell Center and everything about that. So I'm sure, you know, if I'm lucky enough to step on the ice in Montreal, it'll be pretty special.
1: Well, same thing in Toronto. Obviously, the Maple Leafs basically control the market. People live and die and breathe and sleep and eat Maple Leafs hockey. And I suppose that that's sort of the atmosphere that you grew up in, the fact that this is a very important part of the culture of where you live.
2: Absolutely. You know, in Toronto, it's all hockey. You know, obviously it's a lot more Leafs hockey than anything else, but, you know, it's hockey all the time. And, you know, I was thrown into it pretty quickly. And, you know, my life, like I said, became, you know, all about hockey pretty quickly. And, you know, I wouldn't trade that for anything else.
1: Anybody else in your family play at a high level?
2: No, I think I'm kind of the first guy. My brother played a little bit growing up, but, you know, more just for fun, and same thing with my dad. So, you know, it's something new for all of us, for my whole family. So it's been a fun experience for, you know, all of us.
1: We're visiting with Sam Dickinson, San Jose Sharks draft pick. Obviously, he's a big part of this hockey team's future. Tell us about how you got into the game. Where did it all start?
2: Yeah, I mean, kind of like I said, you know, it's like every kid in Toronto and in Canada, it's, you know, once you start walking, next thing you know, you're putting skates. And, you know, for me, that was like every other kid. You know, growing up, I played hockey, obviously. You know, I switched around, goalie, forward, played a little bit of everything. And, you know, once I moved to defense, kind of just stuck around from there.
1: Did you start as a goalie?
2: I did, yeah. I was I've told the story a good amount of times now, but I was a forward, and I got cut from the same team 3 years in a row, and they needed a backup goalie, and they called me and said, you know, would you like to play backup goalie? And at that point, it was, you know what, I'll give hockey one more try. I was pretty much ready to quit at that point and move on to something else, but gave it a try. You know, found my love for hockey again, but not my love for goaltending. So I swore I'd never wear a pair of pads again after that.
1: Well, I don't blame you. Jacques Plante once said that how would you like to go to work and make a mistake and then have a light come on in back of you and have 18,000 people screaming at you? So you can leave that to the goalies. But does it give you a renewed respect for the position and the guys that you work with now that are goaltenders?
2: Absolutely. I think, you know, it definitely is, you know, the hardest sport in hockey and maybe the hardest sport in all of sports. You know, you look at what they're going through, getting pucks blasted at them, and, you know, it seems like a lot of the pressure's on them. So I have a lot of respect for them, and and every goalie around.
1: So how old were you when you first played defense?
2: I think I first moved to defense when I was 13 or 14.
1: So really not that long, and you're just developing the position. When did it become apparent to you that you had a special talent?
2: I think it didn't really hit me until, you know, my OHL draft year came around, and, you know, at that point, you know, a lot of people have been like, oh, like, you know, hockey might be something in your future. And, you know, at that point I started to, you know, kind of lean into it a little bit and understand that, you know, maybe hockey is something that, you know, could be a little more than a hobby for me. And, you know, since then I've been so lucky to, you know, have the career that I've had.
1: So you talked about being originally a goalie, then a forward. You talked about being a Canadiens fan growing up. Who are your heroes?
2: I think, you know, like every Canadian, it's hard not to be a big fan of Sidney Crosby growing up. You know, he was just the Canadian idol to almost every kid. You know, obviously the Olympics and the amount of success and winning that, you know, he's done without his entire career. So, you know, he's a pretty easy one to, you know, say that, you know, a hockey hero would be a guy like that.
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1: San Jose Sharks prospect Sam Dickinson is in the spotlight with us today. And Sam, I want to take you back to when you were drafted. You were at the Sphere in Las Vegas, 2024. Just give us an idea of what that atmosphere was like, because it was so unique in terms of NHL draft history.
2: Yeah, it was really cool. I was, you know, really lucky to, you know, have the draft be there in Vegas and in the Sphere and just kind of be a part of that whole atmosphere that was going on, like you said. So, you know, it was cool that, you know, San Jose was well represented with fans there, obviously with, you know, Matt going number one. So people, you know, being there and to be a part of that sort of atmosphere, like you said, just like unbelievable. The setup that they had with, you know, the graphics going on in the Sphere and how they ran everything was, you know, top notch. Really, really was, you know, more than I ever could have imagined for it, for sure.
1: Was that the first time you were ever in Las Vegas?
2: That was my first time, and it was definitely a good first time to be there.
1: Absolutely. One thing that was interesting is that you were part of something that day in a way, not really you directly, but the Sharks had a different draft selection, and they made a trade with the Buffalo Sabres to get that pick to number 11. That turned into a Pittsburgh first pick going to that team, and also a second round pick that the Sharks picked up from New Jersey, all that going to Buffalo. They traded up to get you. When that happened, and when you were going through that process of wondering when and you were going to be selected, and you had a couple of defensemen go just before you were selected, were you starting to get antsy a little bit to wonder, or did you know that the Sharks definitely had interest in you at that point?
2: Yeah, definitely. You know, as the time goes on, it feels like minutes turn into hours and that kind of thing. But yeah, I mean, I think the Sharks made that trade up the day before or 2 days before the draft. So when that happened, you know, definitely in my mind, it clicked of, you know, if I'm there at that point, you know, I definitely felt like the Sharks would have been interested in me in that position. But, you know, going into that draft, it felt like, you know, anybody could go anywhere and anybody was going to go anywhere and that kind of thing. So, I mean, when the Sharks rolled around at that 11th pick, I definitely got a little excited for it. But at the same time, you know, it was a complete shot in the dark of who could have gone. You know, at that point, there were still so many unbelievable guys on the board waiting to go. And yeah, I mean, for me, when I heard my name called, it was just, you know, just pure excitement. I was so happy to be drafted by San Jose. You know, I had fantastic conversations with them throughout the year and at the combine as well. So, I mean, it was everything I could have hoped for with that day.
1: Why don't you break down how those conversations go during the season? I guess the big one is the big interview just before, probably at the combine, maybe a couple of times during the year. But what kind of questions did they throw at you when they talk to you?
2: Yeah, I mean, San Jose's, I felt, was one of the more relaxed conversations and meetings that I had with them, especially at the combine. You know, for them, it definitely just felt like, you know, they were just trying to get to know you as much as possible as a person. You know, I think obviously with Halton and being in London last year, I think they got a good look at me enough as a player. But I think a big one was, you know, trying to find out the kind of person that I was. And, you know, it felt like we were just kind of talking about, you know, myself, my life story and, you know, stuff away from the ice. So I think that was, you know, a really good conversation that I had with them. And kind of from that point on, you know, the feeling of maybe, you know,
3: being a San Jose Shark in the future, definitely, you know, became more and more, you know, a feeling that it could happen. But yeah, I mean, just through the whole year, it felt like it was always, you know, a really good conversations and meetings and whatnot with everybody who I talked to with San Jose.
4: Since we're talking about it, let's discuss your family and the people around you in your life. I know that when we discussed things in an earlier conversation, you had mentioned before that that your father played hockey and you had a brother, I believe, who played hockey, but not at a very high level. But just tell us about your family and what they're all about.
3: Yeah, I mean, I've been lucky with the family that I've, you know, grew up with. Obviously, at this point, me and my brother, you know, seems like best friends. I mean, we're always hanging out together, doing things together. You know, I'm lucky where he went to school, where I played hockey last year in London. So, I mean, it was nice to have family, you know, what felt like 10 minutes down the road, a drive from where I lived to where he lived. So, I mean, yeah, I mean, my brother's basically been my best friend for 19 years now. And my sister's a horse rider. So my parents get a pretty opposite extreme on terms of, you know, what me and her do. So, yeah, she's been in that for forever. And, you know, my parents have been the most supportive people in my life for, you know, the entire time I played hockey. You know, they've sacrificed countless time and, you know, spent hours and hours and hours driving me around, you know, to get to practices and games and workouts and extra stuff like that. So, I mean, the support that I've had from them is, you know, really been what's probably, you know, kept me in hockey for as long as I have. And, you know, I wouldn't be nearly the player nor the person that I am without them growing up. So, you know, love them so much. And, you know, really couldn't thank all four of them enough for, you know, their support and how much they've helped me, you know, get to this point and how much I'm sure they'll continue to support and help me over the next, hopefully, long career in San Jose.
4: Your sister probably goes through the same thing. Now, when you say she's a horse rider, does she participate like in dressage and tournaments like that, or is she actually racing horses?
3: She does equestrian horse riding. So I'm not good with the terminology and that stuff, but she's been in that for 10 years now. And it's been cool to kind of learn a lot about that sport and that stuff. It's not something that is super common. So it's been pretty cool to watch her, you know, become really good at that. And it's definitely a complete opposite parallel from hockey. So it's cool to kind of see the different spectrum of how each sport works.
4: But what's similar is that the mental focus has to be there for sure. And you have to put hours and hours of training in. And I wondered if you, A, learn from that, and B, if you played any other sports besides hockey that allowed you to become a better focused mental athlete.
3: Yeah, I think the dual sport athlete growing up is really, really big. I think when you look at all hockey players now, you ask them if they did other things growing up, everybody says they did. And for me, I think the biggest second sport I played was lacrosse, which probably the most common one for a lot of hockey players. And I think that absolutely helped me. I think just once the hockey season ended, you know, there's a need to, you know, put the equipment away and stay out of the rink for a little bit of time, especially as a younger kid, and sort of, you know, get out and do something else and, you know, enjoy other things. So for me, lacrosse was a great second sport to play. You know, I had a lot of fun playing it. I played with my buddies, you know, at school and away from school and things like that. So, you know, you meet a lot more new people and, you know, you get to understand a different sport and learn about all that kind of stuff. And, you know, definitely with lacrosse, I think the parallels between, you know, it and hockey are very similar. And I think it definitely, you know, helped me a lot as a hockey player just to play lacrosse.
4: The thinking process with lacrosse is definitely very similar to hockey. And of course, the training is pretty intense. Were you a defender there, like you're a defenseman here? Were you a midfielder? Did you play attack? What'd you do?
3: I started as defense, but after a couple games, I said I wanted to hold on to the ball a little more. So I switched up to midfield. And I think from there's a lot of running. So I'd like to say that that's helped my cardio a good amount when I did play.
4: Well, for sure. I mean, I remember doing the four corners drill. That was always my favorite. My lacrosse coach used to have it where he'd split up the team into four corners, and then he'd say, do 25 jumping jacks. Then you'd sprint down the length of the field to the next corner, and then you'd do 25 push-ups. And then you jog if you're going across the field. So, and you did that for about 10 times around the field. Now, I'm assuming you played outdoor. You didn't play box lacrosse, right?
3: Yeah, I played field. So there was a lot of running and a lot of sprints and cardio and stuff going on before or after practices. So it gets you prepared pretty well.
4: Are you aware of the fact that Logan Couture, who just retired, has a huge lacrosse background and his family was totally involved in it?
3: I didn't know that, but I probably should have dug a little bit into that and found that out, but I did not know that, no.
4: Well, when Logan comes around, you'll have to chat with him about it. His mom's family, big time in lacrosse, and then his dad was a lacrosse ref for years and years and years. So it's kind of an interesting comparison that playing that other sport gives you a different perspective on hockey. But let's get back to the greatest sport in the world. I want to talk to you a little bit about the idea of being traded or having your rights moved. That's happened a couple of times in your life. As I recall, it was Niagara that was very interested in you in the OHL draft. And for whatever reason, you didn't make contact with them and ended up with the London Knights, which, of course, is a premier organization. But what was that whole process like for you?
3: Yeah, it was definitely, as a 16-year-old kid, you know, at that point, kind of understanding that, you know, maybe hockey was going to be something I could do for the rest of my life, and having to move away and start to take hockey, you know, extremely seriously is, just with the situation that happened there. You know, a lot of the times, you know, you have to put yourself in the best position possible. And, Niagara, just at that point, didn't feel like the right spot for myself. And, I was lucky where London had reached out and, you know, expressed their interest in me. And obviously, like you said, such a premier organization, and the Hunter brothers have, you know, turned that into, you know, I'd absolutely say the best junior hockey program in the world. They pump out players year after year after year, and you know, they know what they're doing, how to get a player to the NHL. So for me, it felt like if London became an option for myself to go play there, it seemed like it was a bit of a no-brainer. And you know, once the moment came that I found out I was being traded there, from then on, it's been, you know, the best 3 years of my life, being able to live there and learn from, you know, the players that have gone through and be able to be a part of the teams that I was, with the success that we had as a team. And, you know, from that became, you know, the individual success I was so fortunate to have there. And I mean, you know, I look back on it now and couldn't be more grateful for, you know, what London's given to me and the opportunities and the player that they've made me today.
4: These days, a major junior player is eligible to play in the NCAA. That's just starting out this season. That wasn't the case when you were getting started. But the Chicago Steel, I understand, were also very interested in you. Would that have been an option for you if you had picked the college route, or were you OHL all the way?
3: Yeah, I mean, for me, it became pretty rocky after the OHL draft. And, you know, from that point, I opened up, you know, everything. You know, I wanted to look down all the paths possible and find out what was best for me. So, yeah, like you said, the Chicago Steel quickly became an option for myself. And I went down to their camp to see what that was about. And, you know, it was funny how, Mac was there at the same time. So that was my first time meeting him. And, you know, we were, I think, 15 or 16 at the time, you could just tell the kind of player that he was going to become. But for my side, just wanting to open up to everything and see what was best for me. And if, you know, Chicago was the route for me, and then potentially college after that, I was, you know, going to be, you know, thrilled with that decision as well. You look at some of the top NCAA programs, they're, you know, fantastic programs. And, you know, I was lucky enough to be reached out to by a couple of them and, you know, have them, you know, run me through their programs and everything like that, and kind of see that sort of thing. But I mean, I got to a point where it came back to, you know, an Ontario kid, and, you know, it seemed like growing up, it was always OHL. And I guess you could say I came back to that consensus there. But for me, it became pretty easily when London kind of came on the board with the option to go play there. It was, this is what's going to be best for me. And I'd like to say that I made the right decision, with deciding to go play in London and being fortunate enough to be traded there.
4: It's definitely looking like that. We're talking to Sam Dickinson, San Jose Sharks young defenseman in the organization, 11th overall in the recent NHL draft in 2024, now a part of the Sharks organization after signing a major contract. Let's talk a little bit about that OHL experience. You know, the one thing that's different about the OHL or any of the major junior leagues from college hockey is that you play a pro style of schedule. How does that really kind of crystallize you and turn you from a piece of coal when you start into a nice diamond at the end?
3: Yeah, it's absolutely a long process. Like you said, the season that you go through is, you know, it's a grueling season. There's games every weekend. You're playing, you know, 3-3s, three games, three nights. So, you know, you do get used to that pro style of game where, you know, you have to be able to prepare yourself to play night after night after night and, you know, not get, you know, the ideal rest, I guess you could say, going into a game. So you kind of have to prepare yourself for the pro style when you're in the OHL. And I think that that's a huge draw to the OHL is that comparison right there. And I mean, I think the big one as well is the playoffs. It's, you know, the exact same format that you're getting in the NHL with you have to win 4-7 game series, you know, in succession right after another where you're not getting much rest. So, you know, the playoffs are obviously, you know, the highest level and the hardest hockey that's played all year. So, I mean, I think just being up in that, in the OHL and having to, you know, understand how the game changes as well, is a big thing. And I think that, you know, for me, it's helped me tremendously to, you know, understand how I best can get ready, you know, to play one night, say at home, and then, you know, you're taking the bus, you know, potentially 4 to 5 hours the next day to play a game. You know, you have to learn how best you can prepare yourself. It's different game by game and player by player, but I think that that's been a huge thing for myself.
4: What's it like in the third game and the third night? Third period,
3: it gets tough. You know, typically you're gassed. It doesn't feel like you've really got any legs. And you know, in London, it seemed like the coaches would come down and be like, "Let's play an easy game tonight." You know, no need to try to do too much if you're tired. So I mean, it just turns into you're getting quick shifts. You know, you're making the simple play, the easy play, and you know, just you know, get that win however you can, however you need to do it. Because you know, after that, you're getting a little bit of rest. So you know, you can recharge with your day or two off and get back ready for whenever the next game is. Maybe be a week, maybe be 3 days, and just be ready for it.
4: But it's also a lesson too, especially for a defenseman, in the sense that sometimes you want to make that fancy play, but sometimes the most simple play is the best play.
3: Absolutely, it teaches you. You know, your mind gets tired, you know, a lot before. Sometimes your body gets tired. So, you know, when you're in that third game of a 3-on-3, you know, your mind's not thinking the clearest, where, you know, to start the game and probably through the entire game, you're just looking to make that first pass, make it hard, make it crisp. And, you know, more rather than, you know, trying to maybe make that extra move where you don't need to, it's, you know, make that easy play, get up ice. And, you know, it's going to be definitely a probably more simple game from the entire team coming off that.
4: Sam, since we're talking about the OHL, there are five other guys in the Sharks organization that are from that league. One of them is one of your teammates, Kasper Halttunen, whom we did see a little bit in the American Hockey League this past year, and obviously is a big part of the organization. Let's start with him. What makes him a great player? I mean, I notice him in the video that I've seen. He's got an NHL-level shot already.
3: Yeah, I mean, that's the first thing that pops out with him is you give him the puck anywhere in the offensive zone and he can put it in the back of the net. I don't know how he does it. It's incredible to watch in practice when he's coming down and just seems like he scores every time. But I mean, yeah, I mean, I think a big thing for him this year was the development of like his playmaking and, you know, guys get really scared of his shot. And, you know, it seems like the goalies in the entire other team buys out when he fakes a shot and then you're sliding it to a wide open back door for a guy. So, I mean, just the pace that he plays with along with that shot is impressive. You know, he's played the last 2 years with some smaller, fast, nimble guys. So he's had to, you know, seems like he's just gotten faster day by day. And, you know, he processes plays so fast. And, I mean, you look at his size, you know, it seems like he could step into an NHL game and not look out of place. You know, his physicality and his commitment to little things is really impressive.
4: Well, that's the same thing with all the other guys. You look at the guys from Saginaw, Michael Misu was just drafted, Igor Chernyshov. These are guys that have good bulk to them, and they've also got great skill. And you got Quentin Musty from Sudbury, too. Those are three guys that are going to be great teammates, don't you think?
3: Yeah. I mean, you know, San Jose was, did some fantastic drafting there to get those guys. So, I mean, like you said, with Michael obviously being a second overall pick, you can just, you know, imagine the talent that he has and, you know, an exceptional status guy. You look at his point totals and the things that he puts up. It's, you know, he does so much more than the stat sheet as well. When you just watch him play, you see how committed he is to, you know, both ends of the ice, being a centerman, having to take care of all of his responsibilities is, you know, really impressive. And obviously when you pair him together with Chernyshov, it's, you saw their point totals and whatnot. It's a lethal combo, the two of them together. And, you know, for myself was not fun to match up against and play. And, it's the same thing with Musty up in Sudbury. You'd look at the stat sheet, you know, one night and it's 5 points, then 4 points. And, you know, the four of those guys, you know, it's a lot of fun to play with them. And, you know, I'm glad it's playing with them now, not playing against them anymore, because, you know, they've all put me through the blender a couple nights a year. So it'll be a nice change of pace having to break the puck out to them instead of, defending one-on-one against them for sure.
4: Well, you've played all the positions in hockey. You played a little bit of goalie when you got started. Then you played up front. You wound up on defense. What about Haoxi Wong? He ends up coming here from China. That's a whole different story. But ending up getting to Oshawa, and he didn't start hockey until late, and he's a defenseman. Did you ever play against him when he was with Oshawa at all? And can you identify with what he's going through, that process of ramping up quickly?
3: Yeah, I mean, it's really impressive when you think of, you know, his story, which is, you know, extremely cool. And, you know, I'm sure the fandom that he'll get from people over there. And, you know, he's definitely growing the game over there, which is so cool to see. And, obviously, you know, jumping in and playing in Oshawa, which, you know, was one of the better teams in the league. And, you know, we had met them in the OHL finals. And, you know, like you said, obviously there's so much just raw talent coming from him when you look at his size and how well he skates and all that kind of stuff. So, you know, he's a guy who's definitely exciting to have, you know, kind of watch him develop over the next couple of years. And, I mean, yeah, I mean, the big thing is just the growth and the potential that he's got is, you know, really, really impressive. And, you know, it'll be, like I said, a lot of fun to kind of watch him over the next couple of years.
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4: Wanted to ask you about playing in the World Juniors and representing your country. You know, you're used to being with London. You guys have won the Memorial Cup. You've won a couple of OHL titles. With Team Canada in the World Juniors, you had a disappointment, obviously. Tell us about what a disappointment does to build your character and to make you a better player and a person, and what it was like playing in the World Juniors for Canada.
3: Yeah, the World Juniors, playing for Canada in Canada, you know, it really doesn't get better than that. You know, in Ottawa, you know, the home crowd and all that kind of stuff. Like, just really was one of the coolest hockey experiences of my life. Seeing, you know, the fans and all that kind of stuff. You know, it seems like it's a packed barn for warm up to come watch us play. It was incredible. Like the coolest, you know, one of the coolest hockey experiences of my life. And obviously, like you said, wasn't the result that we wanted. And you know, a disappointing tournament. For sure is probably a word to use for it. But, you know, for me, it was never really, you know, dwelling on that tournament or, you know, losing or anything like that. Is, you know, I was so proud to represent my country and, you know, wear a maple leaf on my chest and all that stuff. So, I mean, you know, I was proud of, you know, myself and our group for, you know, we went through a lot, and you go through a lot of, you know, pressure playing for Canada in Canada, like I said. So, I mean, for me, it was just, you know, take the positives. You know, obviously, you know, kind of right when the tournament ended for us, it was, you know, the guys who were eligible to come back, you know, it was like, you know, remember this kind of, you know, we'll be back. We knew that for sure. So, I mean, for me, yeah, it was just, you know, I knew I was playing hockey, you know, within the week for London. So, you know, there wasn't, for me, it really didn't feel like I had much time to, you know, dwell on that or, you know, let that upset me or anything. I was going to, you know, be angry that we lost and, you know, wasn't happy with the result or anything like that. But, you know, I had to move on and get ready for the second half of the season with London.
4: but it's best on best, and that's obviously a great opportunity, but also a chance for you to expand your horizons, to get to know people who play in the Quebec League or the Western Hockey League. And one of those guys is Gavin McKenna, who was on that team. Obviously, there's a lot of attention on him now as he goes to Penn State for a year at least in college hockey, where he's expected to be the top draft pick. But you met Macklin Celebrini when he was 15. You know what he can do. You've seen certainly what Michael Misa can do. Where does Gavin McKenna fit into that equation? What kind of a hockey player is he? How good is he?
3: Yeah, I mean, he really is. He is. He's just like Mac and Michael. You see the, like I said, with a bunch of guys, you see the point totals, and, you know, you see his highlights and stuff like that. Like, you know, it just seems like that stuff comes natural to him, just like it does for those other two guys. You know, it just seems like they were born to play hockey. They were born to be hockey players. And, you know, all three of them just like, you know, great guys, like easy guys to hang out with, or, you know, off the ice and, you know, around the hotel or around the rink and things like that, which is, you know, nice to have from guys like that who are, you know, great hockey players, but great people as well. So, I mean, you know, he's like you said, he's just another one of those guys where, you know, he was, he's put a lot of work in, you can tell, you know, to become the player that he is. And, you know, just naturally so gifted at hockey and so committed and driven to, you know, be a great hockey player and play in the NHL. So, I mean, you know, now knowing him from the World Juniors, it'll be cool and fun to especially watch him over the next year and into his draft year coming. So, I mean, knowing him now, it'll be a little more cool to follow his story, knowing him too.
4: When you get 90 plus points in an OHL season, you're obviously an offensive defenseman. But in your mind, what's the most important thing as you transit to pro hockey about being a defenseman? What are the things that you think are the most important factors for you?
3: Yeah, I think obviously the big one, I think, is, you know, you're a defenseman. It's in the title. You better be able to play defense. So, you know, I think that's been a huge focus of mine. Since being drafted by San Jose, and, you know, just being a part of, you know, NHL practices and being lucky enough to get into NHL preseason games, you understand how solid defensively you have to be to play there every night. You know, obviously as a defenseman, it's nice to, you know, be able to join offensively and do things like that. But, you know, it's been a huge goal of mine over the last year in London to, you know, get better defensively and be the best defensively that I can be to be prepared to hopefully, you know, crack the roster this coming year. So, you know, practice after practice, game after game, it's always, you know, for me been, you know, what are the little things I can do to get better defensively?

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1: Of 35 minutes a night. So, you know, when you're playing that many minutes in the OHL, and, you know, I'd like to say that I'm, you know, a bigger, more physically imposing guy in the OHL. You know, sometimes you have to, you know, pace yourself a little bit and understand that, you know, when the right time to get in the rushes, when it's not the time, you know, making sure that you're taking smart, you know, hard shifts and things like that. But like you said, at the next level, that's not how it works. That's not how it flies. So, I mean, for me, you know, when I think for me, I understand when it's time to give your all out every shift for, you know, whether it be 5 minutes a night or 25 minutes a night, you know, you got to be prepared every second you're on the ice. So, you know, it'll be something that, you know, I think that I'm ready for and a challenge that, you know, I'm looking forward to when the time comes for sure.
2: Who are the coaches that have influenced you the most about playing the position?
1: Yeah, I think the guy who got me into you know, defense and all that stuff was, you know, my minor hockey coach, Justin Donati. I mean, he was the first guy who I felt like kind of saw something in me to be a hockey player. And, you know, I've known him for what feels like, you know, close to 7-8 years now, and, you know, still in touch to this day, even though I, you know, I haven't played for him in 3 years. But you know, he was the first coach to, you know, really get me into that you know, thought process of, you know, I can play hockey and, you know, this can be something I can do for myself. And then obviously, you know, the Hunters have done so much, and Dylan as well. Dylan Hunter being the D coach in London is, you know, I'd say, you know, taking me to the next level defensively. And, you know, he's put in, you know, hours and hours and hours, you know, preparing me for games and all that stuff. So, I mean, you know, a lot of credit to, you know, so many more people who have helped me along the way. And, you know, I'm sure there'll be, you know, plenty more to help me in the coming years and through the next little bit. So
2: that coach you mentioned, was he the coach that you played for in Aurora or somewhere else?
1: The Marlies, the Toronto Marlies, who were my minor hockey team growing up. He was the head coach there. And, you know, it was minor hockey, but truly one of the best coaches I've ever played for. And yeah, like I said, so many thanks to him for everything that, you know, he's helped me with for sure.
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2: We're chatting with Sam Dickinson of the San Jose Sharks organization. Wanted to ask you if you were aware of the fact that there are at least two other athletes that are named Sam Dickinson that have really had a lot of success in their craft. Did you know that?
1: I feel like I've seen it, but yeah, I mean, I guess it's a good name to have.
2: Well, here's one. He's a triathlete, and he is from England, and he won a bronze medal in the 2024 Paris Olympics. His name is Sam Dickinson. And then there's another guy who's played rugby. And so there's two guys from across the pond in England that have your name and are very accomplished athletes. So it's just another one to put in the arsenal of the Dickinson family when you get here.
1: Yeah, I mean, I feel like I've seen some things about those two, just obviously, like you said, having the same name. But, you know, like you said, you know, a bronze medal in the Olympics and, you know, a rugby player, some impressive stuff. So I think I've got some work to do before, you know, I can catch those guys.
2: So how do you look at what you're about to go through? I mean, you've been to NHL camps and so forth, but now it's a really big, big opportunity for you. The Sharks have a young defense, but there's a lot of talent there. You got young guys like Shakir Mukhamadulin you're going to be playing with. You got other guys that, you know, Nick Leddy just coming into the organization, John Klingberg. You're really looking forward to your opportunity to play with all these guys?
1: Yeah, it's really exciting. You know, like you said, with the older guys that they have brought in, you know, guys who have won Stanley Cups and, you know, had, you know, wildly successful careers and, you know, played a thousand games in the NHL, hundreds of games in the NHL, just to, you know, be on the ice with them and, you know, learn the little things that they do and that kind of thing. And then, like you said, with the other younger guys who are there, it's, you know, cool to have, you know, other guys who are, you know, at different paths, but at the same time, you know, going through the same things of,

0: trying to become full-time NHLers and have long careers and that kind of thing. So, you know, San Jose, it feels like, you know, has got this perfect blend of, you know, the young talent, which is, you know, obvious with the guys there, but at the same time that, you know, a lot of veteran players who have, you know, had, like I said, incredibly successful careers, you know, being brought in to, you know, help the team start to, you know, win a lot of hockey games, which I'm sure is going to be happening really soon.
1: Well, you don't get into three games in three nights at the NHL level or even in the American Hockey League anymore, but you do get sometimes four games in five, and you got the extra travel because you're on the West Coast. So that means every practice you get is hugely important since you don't have as many days to practice. Have you thought about that a little bit as to how you're going to be prepared for that and how to handle it?
0: Yeah, it's definitely, you know, probably a pretty big obstacle when it comes to that kind of thing. But, you know, the coaches and all the staff that are there, you know, the best, you know, in the world at the things that they do. So, you know, there's going to be probably a lot of relying on, you know, other players, you know, understanding, you know, they've been through it, what they do, and, you know, just listening to the coaches and, you know, the staff there, you know, helping guide, you know, myself and other players and all that kind of stuff through those sort of things. So, like, you know, probably a bit of a learning curve, but, you know, nothing that won't stop me, I'm sure.
1: Well, we know you're a fast learner. We know you're a great player and a great athlete, and we're really looking forward to having you as part of the Sharks organization for many years to come. I want to thank you for your time today, Sam. Thank you.
0: Thank you for having me.
1: Sharks fans are looking forward to seeing Sam Dickinson grow as a player in the years to come. I'm Dan Rusinowski.
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0: The San Jose Sharks brought themselves back to the 500 mark with a hard-earned and well-played 2-1 victory over one of the best teams in the National Hockey League last night at SAP Center. It was the Sharks and the Winnipeg Jets last night, and tonight for an encore, San Jose's got another big challenge. They've got to take on the team that won the Stanley Cup the last 2 years and has been to the Stanley Cup final in the last three. It's the Sharks and the Florida Panthers right now on the San Jose Sharks Audio Network.
1: It's time to feel the teal. This is San Jose Sharks hockey. 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
0: From SAP Center at San Jose, the Sharks try to make it back-to-back against another very tough team. This time, it is the defending Stanley Cup champions. At the Shark Tank tonight, it's the San Jose Sharks and the Florida Panthers for the very first time this season. Hi, everybody. I'm Dan Rusinowski, along with Dan Boyle. Last night, Dan, the Sharks rang their record to 6-3-1 in their previous 10 games. A very satisfying 2-1 win against the Winnipeg Jets, one of the better teams in the NHL. And they get to top that off by finishing off their homestand against a team that won it all the last 2 years and went to the final the last 3 years in a row.
2: Very, very easy team to get up for. Whenever the Stanley Cup champs come into your building, that's one you're always penciling in on your calendar, and the guys will be fired up. And I thought they played a great game against Winnipeg. You know, the score was 2-1. The goalies played great. There was a lot of chances, physical. Played a very aggressive style play, and it was really, really fun to watch.
0: A very big part of that game was the goaltending of Alex Nedeljkovic, especially early. Stopped that breakaway by Adam Lowry shorthanded. Another great shorthanded chance from the stick of another player right over to his right. That would be Vladislav Namestnikov. And then on the other side of the ice, you know, Connor Hellebuyck still is an elite goaltender, too. He kept things close and was one of the better players on the ice. But the thing that impressed me the most is the Sharks didn't let that deter them. They didn't let it bother them. They just responded, put their arms around the challenge. And in the second period, they basically had the puck in the offensive zone most of the 20 minutes.
2: They really did. They outshot Winnipeg. They were in their zone 75% of the time. And I think the panic level was much lower than I've seen in the past, where with a lead late in the third, in the last year, last 2 years, guys would just kind of, you could tell they were struggling and panicking. And I thought last night I saw some poised plays from the D-men. Even the fourth line played great. I just thought it was a great all-around team win.
0: Here's our roster report from Kaiser Permanente. Get care like a pro with Kaiser Permanente, official team physicians of the San Jose Sharks. When you talk about Florida, you're talking about team physicians because they've got major guys out for major periods of time. Alexander Barkov, their captain and their spiritual leader, really one of the great players in the game, got injured in the preseason. They said 5 to 7 months. Probably is going to take a little less time because he's just a machine. But other than that, that is a huge loss. Matthew Tkachuk, still nursing whatever got them to the Stanley Cup championship, out for several months. Tomáš Nosek on defensive center position, really a valuable guy for his experience, not available for a few months. And the list keeps going on and on for this team.
2: Yeah, most teams, when you lose your top two players, arguably your top two players, and, you know, I think Kulikov maybe on D.
0: He's another one.
2: You know, most teams can't recover from that, but if there is a team that can, it's the Stanley Cup champs. I think they're built. They're pretty deep. You know, there's some players that you may not know or have heard of, but they're certainly very good hockey players, obviously, to win the Cup 2 years in a row. So although their record right now is kind of close to 500, I think we're going to see this team in the playoffs.
0: Well, they're going to be there, and you know what? That's partly because of all the injuries they've had. You throw in Jonah Gadjevich and Luke Cunnan on the roster, a couple of ex-Sharks, not available tonight, but who will be in the lineup? Well, Noah Gregor will be using his legs and skating around with that speed that he has, and you know that he's very comfortable playing at SAP Center. That's kind of the Florida side. From the Sharks side of things, don't expect much change from yesterday because it was such a perfectly played game. The Sharks came out of that all healthy and ready to roll, but the one change they're going to make is on defense. They're going to put Sam Dickinson back in. They're going to sit out Shakir Mukhamudulin. It's got nothing to do with either one of them other than to say that they want Sam to get into a game, and they want to make sure that Mukhamudulin understands that he's playing great hockey.
2: Yeah, I mean, again, that's the price, if you will, to pay when you're a young guy. Sometimes they're going to sit you out. The other veteran guys aren't coming out. I thought both young guys played really well in their last games that they played. So this is just one of those opportunities where the coach wants to have the guys maybe watch from above, maybe get a little extra day rest. But both the guys should be, will be in the lineup on any given night, because I think they're both obviously great up-and-coming players.
0: So defenseman Vinny Iorio and center Zach Ostapchuk are the extras for the San Jose Sharks coaching staff. It'll be Yaroslav Askarov making the start in goal, and going for the Florida Panthers will be Daniil Tarasov. It'll be his fourth game of the year, looking for his first win. Sergei Bobrovsky, the multiple Vezina Trophy winner and Stanley Cup champion, is getting a lot of work this year. He's played in 11 of the team's first 14 games, so they're giving him the night off. They're going to Vegas tomorrow, staying over here in San Jose tonight for their next confrontation, so they want to make sure that Bob is ready for that. And in the meantime, Tarasov's a pretty decent goaltender, so we'll see exactly how the Sharks deal with him.
2: Yeah, I mean, in the NHL, the backup goalies are still so very, very good. So it's not like you're getting a night off. Their save percentages are literally identical. So although I don't know too much about him, I'm sure if he's up at the NHL level, he's obviously a very good goalie.
0: Well, he is. And that he is going to be certainly somebody the Sharks have to deal with when going into the offensive zone, because they make it so that the goalie can see. That the way that the Panthers play defense, hard along the boards, they box people out. And so they make it so that the goaltender can see the shot.
2: Yeah. Oddly enough, that's what I talked about on the game yesterday. That was one of my keys, just allowing our goalie to see the puck. And as a defenseman, that's not an easy job, you know, especially when guys are bigger, stronger, and this is a very big, strong Florida team. You just got to try to let your goalie see the play, try to keep, you know, contain sticks and eliminate rebounds as much as possible.
0: Well, the victory yesterday, 2-1 against the Jets, was very emotional for the Sharks for a variety of reasons. They are now at 500, both at home and overall. San Jose is at 6-6-3 for 15 points, in fifth place in the Pacific and 11th in the West. The Florida Panthers are one game over 500, 7-6-1. Paul Maurice's team also, like the Sharks, had 15 points. They're in fifth in the Atlantic and 12th in the Eastern Conference. But you know, they're going to really kick themselves into gear once they get back to health with some of their key players. When we come back, we will continue with our Sharks warm-up show, as Dan Boyle will have our Toyota keys to the game next on the San Jose Sharks Audio Network.
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0: Welcome back to SAP Center at San Jose. It's the Sharks against the Florida Panthers. Keys to the game are presented by Toyota, proud sponsor of the San Jose Sharks. Toyota, let's go places. With the keys, here's Dan Boyle.
2: All right, my three keys for tonight's game. Number one is be aggressive and be decisive. I thought they did a great job last game, especially the defenseman, of pinching in, and you only do that when your forward is backing you up. But when you go, you go. And then everybody's on the same page. And I thought being aggressive and decisive was key to last night's game, and will be again the key tonight. Second one, I'm going to call this legal interference. What does that mean? The Florida forecheck is very, very, very tough. They're big guys. They come in strong. They come in fast. So if the forwards can just buy their defenseman a little extra, half a second, even a second, it'll make a world of a difference. And then the last one is, this is a new Sharks team. This is a new year. We're 7-6. Don't be satisfied with your past results. Everyone's going to talk about, you know, the last 6-7 games and how well you've played. Aim higher. Want more. And this is a team that maybe people aren't expecting you to beat, but I say do it. Beat them tonight, and let's keep this train going.
0: Great keys to this game tonight between the Sharks and the Panthers. They are presented by Toyota, proud sponsor of San Jose Sharks hockey. Toyota, let's go places. We'll come back to SAP Center with more of our program next on the Sharks Audio Network.
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0: What an exciting time for San Jose Sharks fans. Right now, in the early month of November, Joe Thornton is about to be inducted into the Hockey Hall of Fame. That'll be on Monday. And then, of course, on Tuesday, the Sharks will open up the post-Joe Thornton Hall of Fame era with a game in Minnesota to start a road trip against the Minnesota Wild, a place where they had a dramatic victory in overtime in their most recent visit. Well, here tonight, they're coming off a game against the Winnipeg Jets, in which they feel awfully satisfied about the way they played. In many respects, it was the most complete game of the season. It all began very early in the contest when Alex Nedeljkovic made some pretty big saves like this one. Off the faceoff, nothing the score. Sharks in a big 4-minute power play, but uh-oh, Liljegren got pickpocketed. Here comes Lowry, breakaway, shorthanded, shoots, great save by Nedeljkovic. Off the breakaway, shorthanded by Adam Lowry. That was really a great stop by Nedeljkovic. He made another big one, too, off of Vladislav Nemestikov on a one-timer during that shorthanded span. And so the Sharks held serve. They didn't score on that man advantage in the 4 minutes against the Winnipeg Jets, and unfortunately did not do that. But By the same token, they created a great deal of momentum, which was one of our keys to the game yesterday. That would be power play momentum, which controlled the game. They ended up getting a goal by Macklin Celebrini that was a thing of beauty to make it 1-0. All right, back in the Sharks zone. San Jose just lost the puck. Smith couldn't handle the bouncer. Parker Ford gets it in the corner, sends back to DeMello and Morrissey on the point. Morrissey shoots, blocked in front, sent ahead. It's a break for Celebrini. He's down the middle of the ice, almost alone, moves in, score! A spectacular move by Macklin Celebrini to the backhand, and he ties the game 1-1 in a showcase of speed, elan, skill, and leadership. The Sharks have evened the score against the Jets. Wow, how beautiful was that? Macklin Celebrini finishing things off, making it 1-0. He had the chipped tooth from his confrontation with one of the members of the Winnipeg Jets. That, of course, being the young Mr. Nikita Cheprikov. But the bottom line is that he didn't let that bug him whatsoever, and he came up with that gorgeous goal to make it 1-0. Of course, the Winnipeg Jets would come back and tie things up on a good play. Actually, that tied the game 1-1. The Winnipeg Jets had taken the 1-0 lead on the goal by Morrissey, but Winnipeg would push as hard as they could in the second period, and as I said, the Sharks were in total command. And by the third period, it was time for Will Smith to provide the heroics that was needed. Kurashev gets it. 4:27 to go in the third. Kurashev centers. Will Smith throwing it over to the left. Celebrini not get it. Star! Will Smith's going to get it right in front of the goal. Smith was trying to set up Celebrini and went off the defense and in. And the San Jose Sharks take the 2-1 lead, and Will Smith should get credit. He got credit, and he got the game winner. And this is the 11th instance in NHL history that a player age 20 or younger scored a game-winning goal in the final 5 minutes of regulation. And the primary assist was by a teenager. Second time it's happened in Sharks history, believe it or not. Will Smith at the age of 20 getting the game-winning goal. Macklin Celebrini at 19 getting the assist. The last time it happened in the last 5 minutes of the game, as it did last night, was way, way back in Hartford in 1992. On March the 21st, when Dale Craigwell took a pass from Pat Falloon and snapped one home. And I remember Craiger, he could skate, and he had a pretty good touch around the net. He played on the same line in junior with Eric Lindros for part of the season, and he ended up playing with Pat Falloon in this particular night. And that is the only other time in Sharks history that it's happened, but it's only the 11th time in NHL history it's ever happened. A 20-year age or younger player getting a game winner in the last 5 minutes, assisted by a teenager. A couple of the other examples, John McClain, a future Shark, got one from New Jersey, an assist from Kirk Muller when those guys were both kids. Joe Cirella for the Colorado Rockies got a pass from Paul Gagne and scored a game-winning goal in the last 5 minutes. Montreal had Doug Risebrough and Mario Tremblay on the list, and the Canadians also way, way back in 1940 during the early years of World War II time had John Quilty and Ken Reardon combining for the same type of a situation. But it happened again last night. Will Smith from Macklin Celebrini. But you know, that game really wouldn't have mattered, and that goal wouldn't have mattered at all, had it not been for more great goaltending from Alex Nedeljkovic at the end of the contest. Jets throwing it around. Here's Morrissey shooting it toward the net. Save made, rebound. A great stop by Nedeljkovic off of Vilardi. Behind the net, Scheifele is shot. Save made by Nedeljkovic. Rebound, Graf holds it against the boards. That's the smart thing to do. Let the clock tick. Finally work free by Winnipeg. 20 seconds left. Morrissey on the point. Sends down low. Vilardi, centering feed. Where is it? It's stopped by Nedeljkovic. It turns out behind the net. Winnipeg, tremendous pressure. Knocked free by Liljegren. Can the Jets get it? They do. They keep it in. It's Morrissey heading toward the net, firing the puck on a toe drag, high and wide, and this game is over. What a finish for the San Jose Sharks. Final score, the Sharks 2 and the Jets 1. San Jose ending a 5-game winless streak against Winnipeg that dates back to December of 2023 when they beat the Jets here at SAP Center by the same 2-1 score. Alex Nedeljkovic is getting worthy congratulations from a whole passel of people coming off the Sharks bench. Will Smith gets the game winner, but Big Ned, a big reason why this is a victory.
3: Well, they're going to look to break another lengthy winless drought against a franchise tonight. The San Jose Sharks come into tonight's action winless in their last 12 at 0-9-3 against the Panthers. They really blown out last year against Florida, 7-2 on January 25th. And they also lost 3-1 on the road in Florida, which doesn't sound like that much of a domination performance. But it was Mackenzie Blackwood's last game as a Shark. He ended up with 51 saves in that game and a really sterling performance. We're at SAP Center at San Jose. Our coverage will continue in a moment on the San Jose Sharks Audio Network.
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3: Well, facing a top team has certainly been invigorating for the Sharks this season. They beat the Colorado Avalanche. They certainly played very, very hard against the Winnipeg Jets in a spectacular victory yesterday. And so many other examples of winning games in great atmospheres, intense situations, and in situations that they didn't exactly plan. Will Smith says that facing a top team like Florida tonight is very motivating. He says you have to be that way.
4: You're engaged for every game, so obviously when there's a bunch of top players on the other team, you're obviously going to be ready, but you got to be ready for every game.
3: You have to be ready for every single team. Will Smith also says that the connectivity inside the dressing room is something that has certainly leaked out onto the ice.
4: I think it starts off the ice, to be honest. We're only 15 games or whatever into the season, and our team's already pretty close, and we got some big personalities and a fun team, so I think it definitely helps.
3: It does help when you have a team that gets along and hangs out together, which these guys are doing, and Smith thinks that that is a part of an attitude inside the dressing room. It's building, and that the San Jose Sharks are a team that can beat pretty much anyone.
4: Yeah, I think you have to have that mentality. You know, you can't go into a game scared of anyone, but you obviously have respect, but anyone can beat anyone.
3: Anyone can beat anyone in the NHL. That's the words of Will Smith as he ponders tonight's matchup between the Sharks and the Florida Panthers, first of two meetings on the year between the Sharks and the two-time defending Stanley Cup champions. And, of course, at this time of the broadcast, we always remind everybody to stay tuned and fasten your seatbelts because you're about to hear the opinions and the views of head coach Ryan Warsofsky. That's Coach's Chalkboard, and that's coming up next, right after these messages on the San Jose Sharks Audio Network.
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3: SAP Center at San Jose, and it's back-to-back against a really tough team. Last night, Winnipeg. Tonight, the Florida Panthers. I'm Dan Rusinowski, along with Sharks head coach Ryan Warsofsky. I'm looking at the second period last night, and I couldn't find anything wrong with it. The way that the guys pressed, the way you pushed the really good hockey team, is that the way you want them to play?
5: Yeah, I think that's pretty close. Again, what I liked about it was we were rolling four lines. We could play four lines. We were changing the offensive zone. We had good energy on the bench. Guys were saying the right things, and that stuff's contagious. And I think that's, you know, the brand that we want to play, and it's something that we've talked about here for a while. To see it happen for a consistent, you know, pretty close to 20 minutes is something that we can continue to grow from and learn from and look at. But now that we feel it and experience it, we know we can do it. We're excited for the matchup tonight, and we've turned the page. This is a tough team, and we got to get to that identity quickly here.
3: What's the difference is the way that Florida plays as opposed to the way Winnipeg plays? Because they both play a physical game, but there are differences.
5: I think the biggest difference with this team is they don't take a breath. Every shift, they're coming. And I think they never come off the gas pedal, whether it's they're down 3-0 or they're up 4-0. We've seen that, right? So, you know, that is the biggest thing that we'll talk about is they're going to come. They're going to be aggressive. They're going to be on us. We can't be surprised by that. We have to compete just as hard as them and ultimately know what we're doing with the puck before we get it. And when we don't have it, be really locked in.
3: Is that what your people refer to when they say that, you know, maybe they're a little more distracting or they try to distract you because of that relentless pressure?
5: Yeah, I think so. I think they're a competitive group over there. There's a reason why they've won, you know, two Stanley Cups and been to the Stanley Cup Finals three times in 3 years. They have an understanding of how the game should be played, shift in and shift out. There is no inconsistencies through their lineup and how each guy should play. And ultimately, that's why they win. You could talk about X's and O's all day, but the identity that they play with is the reasons why they win. So it's something that will be good for us to experience and go through it as a group where we're at, especially on this little streak that we're playing some good hockey with. It's a good test for us. I'm excited to watch our group and excited for the challenge.
3: One of the topics that everybody always talks about is coachability of a player. When you're winning, it's one thing. When you haven't been winning, it's another thing. Where does coachability come in for you?
5: Yeah, I think, you know, with our group, we're, you know, a young-ish group with some really young guys and some guys that are veteran guys. You know, one thing is when we're showing individual video, we're showing team video, we're practicing the attention to detail. Do they absorb the information? Do they absorb the corrections? Can they take the constructive criticism? You know, if you can't take constructive criticism in this business, you're probably just going to level off and probably fade into the horizon here. So, you know, we have some really good players that are very coachable at a young age, which I think is a huge positive. And we got to keep building on it. But I really don't care if you've been in the league 15 years or you've been in the league for four games. My job is to coach you as hard as possible and challenge you and push you to levels that you didn't even think you believed in. So that's what we'll do here and continue to do. And keep pushing these guys and challenging them to be the best they can be.
3: What it looks like is that you have a group of guys that's excited to be coached, excited to learn.
5: Yeah, I think so. And you could tell, you know, in our video sessions, there's we try to, you know, throw some odd jokes in there and sarcasm and keep it loose at times because it does get monotonous. And our guys are completely locked in. And credit to the leadership group, credit to the guys to really take the attention to detail and take it in and understand it and take it out to the ice.
3: What would a victory against the Florida Panthers mean for the progress of the hockey team tonight, given everything in the last couple of weeks?
5: It'd mean a lot. You know, we did it once. Can we do it again? And do it at home in our building before a road trip. Get on that plane on Monday feeling pretty good about ourselves, where we're at. And, you know, again, we just got to take it one game at a time. And it's a long season. We're excited for this game, I think. You know, back to back, what it doesn't matter. We're going to play. We're going to compete.
3: We're looking forward to a great game. Good luck.
5: Thanks, Dan.
3: That's it for Coach's Chalkboard, and now stand by for the Sharks and the Stanley Cup champion Florida Panthers, coming up next on the San Jose Sharks Audio Network.
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0: shooting it. He scores! Mecca gets the game winner in overtime. Throws it in front. Palat the drive. 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Ties the center to Foley. It's off the stick. Foley shoots. He scores!
1: This is San Jose Sharks Hockey. It's game time. 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
2: I'm Dan Rusinowski along with Dan Boyle. 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After a big win yesterday against Winnipeg, tonight it's the Sharks and the Stanley Cup champion Florida Panthers. When we come back, we'll have the starting lineups and the opening faceoff, so stay tuned, folks. Great hockey is coming up next on the San Jose Sharks Audio Network. 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Celebrate responsibly. Well, for the San Jose Sharks, they're going to put goaltender Daniil Tarasov. He's playing for Florida. Yaroslav Askarov. Got to get my Russian goalies right. Askarov, who has been spectacular, which is great on the road in Seattle, will be looking for another important win. Dmitry Orlov and Timothy Liljegren will be on defense. And up front, Alex Wenberg, who's been cited by Coach Ryan Warsopsky as one of the most valuable players on this team, will center Colin Graf on the right side and Philip Kurashev on the left.
3: All right, well, the Florida Panthers starting tonight. Their backup goalie, Daniil Tarasov, if I'm pronouncing that correctly.
2: Yes, very
3: on
2: well
3: D, we have number 77, Mikko Mikkola. And we have Seth Jones. And then up front, you have Anton Lundell. You have Brad Marchand. And we have Eetu Luostarinen.
2: Very, very tough group of people that are taking on the responsibilities of the Stanley Cup champs with the injuries to all of their key players. Their captain, Alexander Barkov, out for what they say is going to be most of the season, although the way that he heals and the way that he takes care of himself and rehabs, I don't think anybody will be surprised if he gets back really quickly. Meantime, we've got a couple of things going on the ice right now. A couple of ceremonial puck drops on this military appreciation night. Let us pause 10 seconds for station identification on the San Jose Sharks Audio Network.
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2: Time now for our opening faceoff. The starting lineups have been announced, and we've got the referees on the ice right now for the San Jose Sharks Florida Panthers game. Referees are Corey Sabret and Trevor Hansen. You've obviously refereed a few games here. Also, Tommy Hughes and Keel Murchison are the linesmen, and so they are all assembling everyone at center ice. Goaltender Yaroslav Askarov, the right-handed catching goaltender, was looking forward to perhaps playing against Sergei Bobrovsky, but he gets a fellow Russian, Daniil Tarasov, who played for the Columbus Blue Jackets, among others, and has become a very reliable professional goaltender in his NHL career. Right now, we are underway in the first period. The San Jose Sharks nothing, the Florida Panthers nothing. Sharks wearing their teal home sweaters, the normal ones. Right now, off to the right side of goaltender Askarov, digging at the play, behind the net, centering attempt, and it's off a stick. Nico Mikkola shoots one, knocked down by Askarov. Lundell, very, very solid player for this team, throws it back to the point. Mikkola keeps it in and shovels one around the boards. Aren't these jerseys cool? The Heritage 2.0 style. I love them.
3: Yeah, they're great.
2: Back behind the goal time. Taken by the Sharks. And cleared back out to center. All right. What's going to happen? Up behind the goal line. And the Sharks pick up and bounce one out to center ice. I said Heritage 2.0. That's not correct. But the teal home uniforms.
3: I knew you meant, man.
2: Yep, the Heritage 2.0s are the ones that you wore.
3: I knew what you meant. These are great. These are good-looking jerseys.
2: Yep. Right now in the neutral zone, Klingberg has it. Shoots one all the way down. And a bouncer to the right side of Tarasov. Nothing happening much right now. Paul Maurice's team just feeling things out. On the right-wing side, we've got Celebrini on the ice with Toffoli and Smith. And they provided all kinds of heroics last game. How about Celebrini's back check? Coming down the right side, knocking Carter Verhaeghe right off the puck. I think that surprised him. And this game is engaged and is starting to boil a little bit. Sharks moving from left to right, led by Toffoli. He's out of his zone to the red line. Shoots one, little bouncer toward the net. Went wide, and that allows for a line change. Toffoli made sure that he was ahead of the red line before he did that. And Coach Ryan Warsopsky sends out the Ty Dellandrea line. Dellandrea along with Cardwell and Skinner up front. Sam Dickinson back in the lineup for Shakir Mukhamudulin tonight. Is back there with his D partner, Vinny Desharnais. Desharnais has been very steady. Feeds ahead to Cardwell. Nice pass to Skinner. Down the right, cross the line, holding the puck. Throwing it toward the net. That was kind of a tricky save for Tarasov to make. And the Panthers flip it in the air, and that goes over the glass. The question is it going to be a penalty or is it going to be a deflection? And it looks right now like it's a deflection.
3: Yeah, that was the first shot on net for the Sharks. It was a decent opportunity, trying to crash the net right there. I can already tell. I mean, we talked about pinching for our guys. These Florida Panther defensemen have already pinched three times. They're going to do it all night. That's a key to their success as well.
2: They play really hard along the boards, according to the scouting reports. We will see how they do here. Skinner steals the puck, walks in, fires one right toward the net. That's a good pad save from 35 feet out by Tarasov. And that was an aggressive move there by Skinner. Good to see him jumping into the play. Down the left side comes Mackie Skamoskevich, native of Newtown, Connecticut. Not too far from where I grew up. Throws it back behind the San Jose net after getting body checked down to the ice there. San Jose picks it back up. Skinner gets the long feed at center and tips it ahead. And back inside the Panthers zone, Donovan Sobrango, originally drafted by Detroit. Big, burly guy. Drops it back for D. And here's another big guy, Mikola, starting to skate out for Florida. He got as far as the red line, where he's influenced by Barkley Goodrow to dump it into the Sharks zone. Nothing to score. 3 minutes gone by in the first period. Goodrow on the ice with Gaudet and Ryan Reeves. They're skating forward on the far side of their own territory. Now it's taken there, and a good hit by Reeves on Seth Jones as Jones keeps it in. Loose puck, far boards, taken back by Gaudet. Cycles away there from A.J. Greer and passes off to the near side, and the Sharks will break out. Here's Orloff, lead pass on the left. Here comes Gaudet across the line, gets the shot going. A good little save there by Tarasov, who's been pretty sharp so far in this scoreless first period.
3: Yeah, that was a good save. Good play by Ryan Reeves there. He's in to be physical. Gets a pretty decent size hit on Seth Jones, and those pay off later in the third period.
2: And, of course, the tail of the tape, Ryan Reeves, 6'2", 226 pounds, and Seth Jones, about 6'4", 213. He's just been a solid defenseman wherever he's played for, and he's played for several teams.
3: Yeah, Chicago and Columbus, right?
2: Yep, originally drafted by Nashville, too. He went in a big trade there with Columbus. That was the trade that got Johansson over to the Blue Jackets. I should say from the Blue Jackets to the Preds. Off the faceoff, Alex Wenberg's on the ice. Nothing. Goes back. Ferraro's been playing well. Shoots one wide. Klingberg seals off the lane along the boards. Does a really good job pinching in and holding it. But unfortunately, he got double-teamed. And here's Brad Marchand moving from right to left. A lead pass across the rink to the Sharks' line. Lostarina throws it back behind the San Jose goal. And that's Ferraro corralling that pass that was intended for Marchand. And the Sharks quickly skate back the other way. Graff walks into the corner. Sanders out in front. That took a deflection, knocked aside through the crease as Marchand was back there defensively for Florida. Loose puck on the left boards, taken by Lundell. Sends it to the middle, intercepted by Kurashev. Now feeds it out in front of the net for Graff, who stick handles. And at the last possible second, the arrival by Mikko to stop that. It poked back to the point, and a quick shot goes to the net. But boy, that was a great play by Mikko against the Sharks right there in the corner.
3: Yeah, big lengthy defenseman, good reach, made a great play.
2: So now we've got 15:44 to go in this first period. The score is Sharks nothing and the Panthers nothing. Just a reminder that this is Hall of Fame weekend. So after this game, a group of us is going to be flying to Toronto to help celebrate with Joe Thornton and his induction into hockey's hallowed hall.
3: Congratulations, Joe. Well deserved.
2: Oh, so amazingly deserved. An amazing player, but a great person.
3: Both, absolutely.
2: Right now in the neutral zone, Sharks get it back. Celebrini dancing across the blue line. Stick handling, but a little extra move. I guess one of the Sharks was offside at the near side, so they whistle things down and bring it back. It's a little frustrating when you have a guy, you know, maneuvering like that, making a great play, and it wasn't his fault that his line mates were offside.
3: That's like in football when you see a nice pass, guy runs for an 86-yard touchdown, then they get holding, and then they got it all the way back.
2: Good analogy there.
3: There you go. That's what they pay me the big bucks for, Dan.
2: That's right. Tipped in the neutral zone by the Sharks as they clear, and it goes out of play. So they should bring the faceoff back. Where are they going to drop it? Neutral territory. Went off a Shark stick there as the Panthers try to clear it. 15:20 to go in the first period. We've got a 0-0 tie. The shots are 4-1 San Jose, and the Sharks are playing with good energy. Back to action on the ice. It is a 0-0 tie. Florida moving into the Shark zone. Uh-oh, trouble. Reinhardt moving in front of the net on Celebrini. He got the pass underneath him, but that was Rodriguez who could not shoot the puck. It was deflected. Panthers do keep the pressure on. Screenshot from long distance by Evan Rodriguez, wide of the goal. Rebound kept in by Aaron Ekblad, but he gave it right to Toffoli at the near boards. And Tyler has the chance to skate it out, get to the red line, and cross-corner dump it to allow for another line change for San Jose. 5 minutes, 20 seconds gone by, first period. Kind of playing catch with it here, last couple of seconds. But here's Gustav Forsling. Long pass, a little too far for Boakvist to get it. And it goes all the way down for icing. One of the great things about Sam Dickinson, the rookie in his first season, is he can really motor. He got back there, made it look easy, but he got that icing call as Florida was hustling to try to beat it.
3: Yeah, normally bigger defensemen are going to be a little slower, but obviously for a bigger guy, I think his skating is excellent, and that's going to keep him in the league for many, many years to come.
2: Yesterday, the Sharks beat the Winnipeg Jets by the score of 2-1. Game-winning goal by Will Smith off the faceoff here. Shot to the net, tipped on goal by Dellandrea. That was a shot by Skinner, and it tipped right on net. It was sticked away there off Dellandrea's deflection by goaltender Tarasov. Sent around the far boards. Intercepted. Here come the Panthers to center. Samuskevich throws it on the right side for Jesper Boakvist, but he's just ridden off the play by Dickinson. Nice job by Dickinson with the body position there. Oh, boy. A little pinch by Florida just totally throttles Cardwell on the play. That was Donovan Sobrango, and that's going to get some interest. I'm sure Ryan Reeves is taking notes back on the Sharks bench. Meanwhile, Skinner steals the puck and moves across the blue line, but that is going to be an offside call, so they whistle things down and bring it back. And that's the way Florida plays. They come in very aggressively. Sobrango came in from the point position, was already almost in the corner when he hit a much smaller Ethan Cardwell.
3: Yeah, these guys are going to pinch. We talked about it before the game, and if I'm Ethan Cardwell, even though actually he's 5'11", so that was a little taller than me, you take the number later on when you get an opportunity. You get to reward him with that hit and get one of your own.
2: A break in the action. The score is nothing here at the Shark Tank. We'll return in a moment. The San Jose Sharks Audio Network. Sharks nothing, Panthers nothing. San Jose's out shooting Florida 5-1 so far in this first period. Face-off just outside the Sharks' offensive blue line. Florida wins the draw, and they feed it forward. Long pass down the left. No icing, so back to get it there. Desharnais put it off the boards. It went right to A.J. Greer. Took a shot, blocked by Barkley Goodrow. He shovels a backhander out to center ice. Chipped it forward, but the Panthers will get it back. And veteran Jeff Petrie, still going at age 37, sends a pass ahead for Florida and into the Sharks' zone. Former Shark Noah Gregor taking it there. Side of the goal. Couldn't get the shot away. Good stick check there by Adam Gaudette. Now he protects the puck with some nifty stick work and scooted away from trouble and starts to move it out. But a long feed is a little too far for everybody. Sam Dickinson was thinking about changing, I think, and he circled back, and that turned into an icing call. So they'll bring it all the way back into the Sharks' end. But nice little bit of work there by Gaudette to get out of trouble.
3: Yeah, absolutely. I feel like at the beginning of the year, he would have just panicked and gotten rid of that puck. God knows where he would have put it. Now he kept some poise, kept his patience, and got it out of the zone. And even though he iced the puck accidentally, I mean, it was a great play to get it out.
2: Gaudette will take the faceoff against Anton Lundell. Lundell wins it. Luo Starinen put it back to the point men. Mikkola dishes off to Marchand. Put it off a stick. Mikkola the drive. That's knocked down in front. The Sharks push it clear. Barkley Goodrow again off the boards all the way down on net. And that'll be sticked aside by Tarasov. So there's veteran Barkley Goodrow getting it done, allowing for his line mates and himself to change and get fresh skaters out there. Nothing to score. 12:50 to go, first period. We are so glad you're with us from SAP Center at San Jose. Here comes a play in front. Oh, Marchand by himself. Had a chance to tip it, but the puck went wide. And Florida is going to do that. They'll reverse the puck right toward the goal, even if they're not sure if anybody is there, because especially if Marchand is on the ice, he's probably going to end up out there. He had the puck for a second, loses on the check. Colin Graf now going into forecheck against Mikkola and influencing him to the outside. That causes a mini turnover. It was knocked down there for a moment by Wenberg, but it was taken back and iced by the Panthers. And again, good work by Wenberg and by Graf together for another game.
3: Yeah, and we saw what Brad Marchand does. He's a little slippery out there, and he finds himself that puck. That puck lands on a stick. It's in the net. So we make sure a defenseman, when you're out there against him, you know where he's at.
2: How about the story of Brad Marchand taking some time off to go coach a youth team because of a death in the family of a mentor of his?
3: Yeah, it's a sad but nice story, and you know, kudos to the Florida Panthers for allowing him to do that and for Brad to do that as well.
2: He is a Maritimer. He's now fed out in front of the net. Good chance there for Macklin Celebrini, but a pad save by Tarasov. And the rebound is tipped off of a stick out of play. That was one of the better chances the Sharks have had to score, that last little exchange with Macklin in front of the net.
3: Absolutely. And I'm just looking at the Florida's D-men right here. We got a 6-1, 6-4, 6-4, 6-6, 6-2, 6-3. So there's some big boys out there. It's going to be a hard, tough night to get to the net tonight. You just got to try to find a way to get through those big guys and try to get to the net somehow. But it's a big, big D back there.
2: Florida has persevered despite long-term injuries to Alexander Barkov and Matthew Tkachuk, among others. Several others also out. They began a lengthy West Coast swing with a 7-2 loss in Anaheim against the Speedy Ducks effort, but came back and beat Los Angeles 5-2 on Thursday night at Crypto.com Arena. And they're 3-1-1 in their last five games, so they're starting to crank things up again. Off the faceoff, Sharks have it. It's off the stick. Celebrini puts to the middle off the skates of Toffoli. Smith trying to steal it there, but taken back by Florida. And they send it back down. That was Aaron Ekblad that tossed one up into the San Jose zone. Klingberg sends it back the other way. Celebrini with speed across the line. Drop pass Smith, looking back for Celebrini. It hit a stick and bounced away. Poked toward the net by Toffoli through a broken play. That is stopped by Tarasov. And Daniil Tarasov has been really solid goal tonight for the Florida Panthers, as we get a little bit of interest in everybody and the top line of the Sharks after the whistle.
3: Yeah, and again, that's one of those where anyone lays a finger on either your two youngsters. You take the number and you let them know the next time you're out there against those guys to not touch your boys.
2: Now, Ryan Reeves does not come on the ice directly, but I see him glaring on the Sharks bench. Right now, Delandria steps out. He's played great this season, on with Cardwell and Skinner. Skinner has been really noticeable in the opening minutes here.
3: Yeah, he had a couple of shots early, and his skating is always going to impress. He's got the little 10-2s we used to call him, or Mohawk turns.
2: Lost helmet there for Delandria off the faceoff. He'll have a chance to put it back on, and he does. Now he applies the stick check just as soon as he puts the helmet on. But Florida breaks out, moves to the Sharks' zone. Petrie throws in front. There's a deflection by Samoskevich. I think that went off the left post to the left side of Askarov, who just tapped it in the thank you note there right after that puck bounced away.
3: Yeah, that was the guy with the helmet. Whose helmet came off. It was his man, so he was a little late back checking. But we got lucky with the crossbar, I believe.
2: Went off. Either it was a crossbar.
3: I believe it was crossbar, but you're the Hall of Famer. You're probably
2: right.
3: No.
2: Maybe the eyes were fooling me. It was to the left side. Might have been the crossbar. Just to the left of, or to the right of that.
3: Could have been the combination part.
2: Yep.
3: Where they both connect.
2: It was close. Right now, pushed back out to center ice. 10:35 remaining in this first period. No score. And that was a good chance for the Sharks a moment ago with Celebrini against Tarasov. Right on. Back the other way. Iron hit by Samoskevich. Right now it's angled toward the goal. Stick save made there. Off the man on the right wing side there for Florida. Good job there by Askarov to poke it away. And the Sharks head man to Reeves. 2-on-1 development. Reeves moving in. Shooting it. Save made by Daniil Tarasov. And Barkley Goodrow was looking for the rebound, but the one guy back for Florida was able to poke it aside. Up ice come the Panthers. Down the left side, here they come. Seth Jones carries into the Sharks zone and backhands across the rink. Knocked away. And a whistle and a high stick is going to be called here.
3: Yeah, 2-on-1. Ryan Reeves decided to shoot the puck.
2: Why not?
3: And I did get the confirmation by watching the replay. It was a very high post, Dan, so you were right. I should not have doubted you.
2: Break in the action. Noah Gregor is going to get that high sticking penalty for the Florida Panthers. So when we come back in this scoreless matchup, the Sharks will be on the power play for the first time. Stand by. We're coming back on the San Jose Sharks Audio Network. 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The Sharks go on the first Power Business Technology power play as Noah Gregor, a former Shark, takes a high-sticking call for Florida at 10:03. So San Jose has the man advantage. And off the draw, Will Smith spinning, falling down, got it back to the point. A shot there by Klingberg is blocked. Settlebrini holds it in with a nifty play there against Lundell. Worked it loose to Smith, takes it back left point. Macklin looks to the right, gives to Klingberg, feeds it back to the left to Macklin, to the middle of the ice. There's Wennberg, drops it off for Will Smith, and he dances and he shoots. And I think maybe Tarasov got a little piece of that, went wide. Rebound poke to the front of the net, knock wide. Now Klingberg to the left, Smith lets one go from the left circle. That gets deflected by Lundell just wide of the net. Klingberg does a bit of fancy work to keep the puck in the zone. Wow, what a fancy move that was to not only almost give it away, but to get it around Lundell and keep it, the action going. It turned into a shot on net, but finally Florida clears. Yet I'm pretty impressed by what just happened.
3: I don't know. He kind of lost the puck a little bit, but he definitely recovered and got a chance off of it.
2: He will tell his grandchildren he did it on purpose, I guarantee you.
3: Yes.
2: Over the far side of the ice. We still have a minute to go on the Sharks' power play, but here comes a short-handed chance for Florida. 3-on-2 across the blue line. And it'll be taken by Reinhardt, but he couldn't quite get the pass. Spins away from Settlebrini. Moves to his right. Backhand shot. That gets deflected wide. Two very dangerous chances for Florida's snipers in that short-handed situation. Sharks settle it down, and they need a change. They'll get the second power play unit out there with only 38 seconds to go in the Gregor penalty. No score first period. Klingberg tosses to the right. Liljegren carries to the red line and shoots in as Klingberg is on his way back to the Sharks bench for fresh bodies. In back behind the Florida net, a scrum for the puck. Work free there. Gaudette will chip it back. Unfortunately, Skinner couldn't bat one down. He fights for it. He worked it free. Sent around the near boards. Liljegren to the point. Orloff to drive. That's a big save by Tarasov with Skinner in front. 8 seconds to go on the power play. Maybe one more chance for the Sharks on this man advantage as Kurashev in the corner fighting with Skinner for the puck against the defense for Florida. That's Seth Jones doing a really good job there at the end of the penalty call. Out of the box steps Gregor. He will grab the puck, put to the middle and get it back and use the speed to get down the left wing to the Sharks line. Drop for Marchand. Nice step up there by Orloff against Brad Marchand to push it back to center ice. And now Orloff can change, and the Sharks will get their regular five-man unit out there as we're back to even strength. But check out the shots on goal. 11-4 favoring San Jose. The score is nothing-nothing. Well, that tells you how well that Daniil Tarasov is playing in goal. Florida forechecks. Sam Bennett out there, always a pest. Moving on the left wing side, gunning it behind the San Jose net. Uh-oh, Askarov made the play off his stick. Had to hurry to get back in goal, but he's there. And the Panthers will try to take advantage now as a shot comes through a screen. A pad save. Bennett in front of the net loses on the check to Desharnais. Great job by Desharnais, and he gets the pass back on the right wing side. He's across the blue line, does the smart thing, just sends it around the far boards. Now it's Dickinson on the point, shooting it right on goal. Save made there by Tarasov. Rebound, fourth line, grinding it out. Barkley Goodrow near side. Sends toward the net. Would have gone wide, but it's snared by the glove hand of Daniil Tarasov. And right there, there's Reeves to the right of the goal, pushing and shoving with Bennett, as if to say, you're not going to get pesky with my guys. And the linesman will step in.
3: Doing what he does best, starting some scrums. He can back it up, too. So.
2: No, he started it very early with that hit on Seth Jones.
3: Yeah. Well, I mean, that's why he's in the lineup, right? I mean, he's there to play physical, to start some scrums. He's probably a great locker room guy. He had a great two-on-one chance or three-on-one chance, so he's doing his job.
2: I can attest you that he is a great locker room guy, and in fact, I can say emphatically that he's loved by every member of the guys in that room.
3: The so-called enforcers, if we want to call him that, are always the nicest guys. I mean, Jody Shelley, when I played here,
2: great man,
3: was amazing. I'm trying to think of other guys in the past. Andre Waugh, my old roommate in Tampa, one of the funniest, nicest guys you can meet. They're special players.
2: Well, they take care of their teammates.
3: They do.
2: Dave Brown.
3: I mean, the list is long if you want to go NHL-wise, for sure.
2: Well, I mean, Dave Brown played here.
3: Oh, I didn't know that. I remember him. I was a Flyers fan growing up, so yep. I remember him as a Flyer.
2: No, he played here.
3: Oh, I didn't know that.
2: He was really cared for by the guys here. And it's right down. It's back to action. 6.5 to go, first period. San Jose's able to flip it out. Kurashev to the middle. Poked at by Graf. Here comes Wennberg down the middle. Turns away from a check. Knocked down there by Marchand. Marchand stayed with Wennberg, and Wennberg tried to turn away from it to set up a teammate, but Marchand really did the job defensively there for Florida.
3: I would have liked to have seen Wennberg take that to the net if he doesn't maybe draw a penalty from Marchand there instead of putting the brakes on him.
2: Well, here's Wennberg again trying to take a swing at the puck, but this time it's Luos Dorinen knocking it back the other way. Reinhardt down the left, into the Shark zone, drops it back. Here's a blast by Forsling, right on goal, and a save made by Askarov, and Luos Dorinen was right there, and somehow Askarov took that juggling, bouncing puck and got his glove hand on it and got the stoppage.
3: Yeah, sound positioning there. I mean, he's an acrobatic goalie, and we're going to see those once in a while, but I think the key for him right now, especially early in the season, learning these NHL players, if you're in the right place at the right time, you're going to make most saves.
2: A break in the action. This game is coming to you from SAP Center at San Jose with 5:58 to go in the first. The score, the San Jose Sharks nothing and the Florida Panthers nothing. This is the San Jose Sharks Audio Network. 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Well, they had a false start faceoff off to the right side of goaltender Yaroslav Askarov. Couple of Russians tonight. Askarov against Daniil Tarasov. Yaroslav Askarov, born in Omsk, which is in central Russia. Daniil Tarasov, born in Novokuznetsk, Russia.
3: I haven't been to Novokuznetsk.
2: I've never been there either. He was discovered early. Played for a couple teams. Ended up in Finland, actually, which a number of Russians have. Not the least of which is the captain of this team, Sasha Barkov.
3: Yes.
2: Off the draw. Shot by Mikola, blocked in front by Liljegren. He puts it off to his left, and Toffoli gives to Orlov, and he puts the first pass out, and Celebrini's at center ice. Celebrini had three guys around him. The moment the puck arrived, he tried to dump it off to the right, but it was knocked away. Orlov, good play, standing up at the blue line, steals the puck, feeds it back to Macklin up the middle. Celebrini twisting, dancing, throwing it off the middle, off a skate. Liljegren keeps it in, goes to Orlov, swings to the middle, hands off to Celebrini. Little drop pass to Smith. He shoots one, tipped toward the net, batted down by Orlov, trying to pull the trigger, but he's batted off the play. Good defense there by Reinhardt, who got there at the last minute. Cleared back out by Florida. San Jose back to get it. Liljegren improving, I think, with just about every game with San Jose.
3: Yeah.
2: He has the puck behind his own net. 5 minutes to go, first period. Sharks start to move it out. Tip on the right side. Cardwell knocks in. Ethan Cardwell's got two career goals in the National Hockey League, both of them against Seattle.
3: That's right. Saw that the other night.
2: Worked loose now. Right wing side of the Sharks offensive zone, I should say, the left wing side. And now we're going to get a penalty. Skinner kind of falling down and swinging his stick, knocking down Samoskevich. And the fans don't like this, but Skinner is going to go in. And with 4:41 to play in the first period, we now will have a Florida power play opportunity. Official time of it, 15 minutes and 19 seconds. And again, officially 2 minutes for tripping on Jeff Skinner.
3: I am noticing tonight on the faceoff, Florida's got some plays set up, so we got to keep an eye on some of these plays. And Bennett and a couple of these guys in tight areas, they're really good with their sticks, digging pucks out of people's feet. So just high alert on forward or on faceoffs, because I know that they seem to have a play set up for every faceoff.
2: Now, Paul Maurice has been known to come up with a few tricks up his sleeve each and every series that he's had, whether it's a regular season series or whether it's a playoff series. Of course, he's been in a few playoff series over the course of his career.
3: He's done all right.
2: Off the faceoff, dumped all the way down by the Sharks. San Jose killing a penalty here late in the first period. No score. 15-19, the time of that Skinner tripping call. Florida Panthers move from right to left to the Sharks' blue line. And they start with Lundell up front. Marchand, Reinhardt, Ekblad, or is that Seth Jones? Seth Jones has the puck. He'll drop it back to Lundell. Here's Lundell to center. Now to Carter Verhaeghe, the fifth guy in the group. He's across the blue line, down the left wing boards. And the lane sealed off nicely there by Desharnais and Ferraro. They spin it around, and it's cleared by Wennberg. It's just nice work by the defense.
3: Absolutely. Everybody moves as a unit much easier that way.
2: Minute five remaining on that Jeff Skinner penalty. San Jose now has Liljegren and Ferraro out defensively with Wennberg up front alongside Barkley Goodrow. Sam Bennett twists his way across the line. Feeds it up to the left circle. Luos Dorinen to Ekblad, who shoots. That got through. Good stop on his knees as Askarov caught that right at stomach level and was able to hold on to it.
3: Yeah, it was not a hard shot by Ekblad. I think he was looking for one of his guys to tip that in. But as a defenseman, that's all you're trying to do sometimes is just get the puck to the net, let your Pavelskis and your fours that are really good at doing it tip it in, and you find yourself with nice extra 10, 15 points in your personal account at the end of the year because of those guys.
2: Joe Pavelski was a master at it.
3: He was pretty darn good, yeah.
2: But he needed somebody who was a master of the regroup, and I know somebody next to me who knew how to do that pretty well.
3: Thank you very much. I appreciate that.
2: I think you're one of the best at it.
3: Thank you.
2: Right now, back at the Panthers' blue line, Florida's got 35 seconds left on their power play as the longtime leader, Ekblad, comes up to center ice, crosses the line. Not the captain of the team, but certainly a number one overall pick. Now he dumped it into the corner, but Bennett lost it, and it's cleared all the way down. Delandria and Orlov combined. 18 seconds left on the Sharks' penalty.

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1: Macklin Celebrini all by himself in front of the net.
2: Goal number 10 of the season for Macklin Celebrini. That's going to be from Will Smith. And so Batman and Robin get together again on a superhero play to get this team started. Sharks 1, Panthers nothing. And again, all of that on an innocent-looking play at the end of a penalty.
1: Yeah, again, I'll have to see the replay, but Ekblad, who's obviously a very reliable player, I'm not sure if it came off the dash here a little bit odd or something, but lost the puck for seemingly no reason.
2: Oh. Yeah, that's a heck of a play. I mean, Ekblad losing it, as I mentioned, and Celebrini saying thank you, and Will Smith getting in the puck. Just as simple as that. Face-off drop. Sent behind the net. And it's up in the air in the Florida zone. Hits the netting off to the left side of Tarasov. You can't blame Tarasov too much for that one.
1: Absolutely not. It was a bang-bang play, top shelf. I don't know too many goals are going to stop that puck.
2: 2 minutes, 3 seconds to go. Had a second assist to Vinny Desharnais, by the way. Oh. I think he has been really, really good.
1: Yeah, again, he's a lengthy player, tall, really good stick, and I don't know where they had him pegged at the beginning of the season, but he's probably overachieving their expectations.
2: Well, he's 6'7", he's 226 pounds, and he's got the girth that they're looking for. It'd be tough to play in front of the net.
1: Yeah, those are important players.
2: Right now, Wennberg has it for the Sharks. San Jose leading 1-0. Celebrini's 10th from Smith and Desharnais at 17:25. Macklin Celebrini is the league's leading scorer. Now we get a penalty coming up here as the Sharks steal the puck in the offensive zone. Lowest to Renando down on the ice. And the fans don't like this. As San Jose is going to get another tripping call. This is Kurashev that's on his way to take a seat in the sin bin at 18 minutes and 17 seconds of this first period.
1: Yeah, Florida goes on the power play here with a minute 43 left. As a power play guy, you never really wanted. This is when the ice is at its worst. There's a lot of snow, so look for them to keep it fairly simple here late in the period. Try to get a few shots on net, and hopefully the Sharks will just take care of their own zone.
2: Lundell will take the draw for the Panthers power play. It's poked back to the point. Jones keeps it in, throws it toward the net, blocked down in front by Mario Ferraro, and he tipped it off to the corner. But the Panthers power players pick it up there. Marchand on the right wing sideboards throws it toward the net. Now the play is bumped down low, up high, and Reinhardt was looking for that tip there from Lundell, but he couldn't get the shot on net, and instead Vinny Desharnais is able to just softly clear it all the way down and kill about 8 or 9 more seconds because of it.
1: Yeah, that's it. Like I said, what I expected. They just kind of, right off the draw, they get a shot at the net, and with less than a minute left, they're probably going to keep it simple here again.
2: Lundell is able to dump one into the Sharks zone, tipped it off his stick. Sharks pick up, and they clear. Still a minute and 18 seconds remaining on this penalty. We're down to the final minute of period number one. So this penalty will carry over to Philip Kurashev, off for tripping at 18:17. Verhaeghe moves to the Sharks' line, sent by Seth Jones toward the slot. Lundell gets the shot. Great save by Askarov, and the Sharks clear it all the way down. 40 seconds to go in the period, and San Jose changes the penalty killers. Wennberg and Goodrow come off. Graf and Delandria step on. On defense, it's Liljegren along with Ferraro. Ferraro intercepts the puck, throws it toward the net from center ice. That's a relatively routine stick stop by Tarasov, and he dropped it off to the defense. And now the power play moves out with 18 seconds left for Florida to do something in this first period. The Panthers' power play moves into the Sharks' zone. They set up. Evan Rodriguez, far side of the ice, behind the back pass. Ekblad the shot, and Askarov gets a little piece of that and knocks it wide. Behind the net now, great job by Ferraro to kill a few seconds along the boards, not allowing Florida to do anything, and the penalty is over. Period is over. And at the end of the period, Sam Bennett gets a little bit of a shot right in front of the net there from Vinny Desharnais, as they are paying attention to Sam Bennett's extracurricular activities here, right at the end.

0: first period. Bennett causing all kinds of problems in front. Big Desharnais was having none of it. And so he is able to get separated there by the linesman. And that will obviously be something they put in the books and the memory banks for when the second period begins. But 17 seconds remains on Philip Kurashev's tripping penalty. That was called at 18-17 of this first period. And so the Sharks, on that goal by Celebrini on the broken play at the end of their penalty, has the 1-0 lead. Again, the official call. Celebrini's 10th from Will Smith and Vinny Desharnais at 17-25. Shots on goal in the first period, decidedly in favor of San Jose, 14-7. We will come back right after this on the San Jose Sharks Audio Network. Welcome back to SAP Center at San Jose. We are between periods 1 and 2, an exciting 20 minutes in which the Sharks outshot the Panthers 14-7. And on a goal by Macklin Celebrini, his 10th of the year, they take the 1-0 lead over the Stanley Cup champions. Let's go to the Sharks dressing room where Will Smith is standing by. Will, you were up against Ekblad on that play on the dump-in at the very end of the Skinner penalty. How did you see what you saw to get the puck over to Macklin?
1: Yeah, it was a little bit of a weird play there. Kind of hopped over a stick, I think, and it was, I don't want to say lucky, but it was kind of a weird bounce.
0: Well, take the bounces where you can get it, but that comes from hard work. One of the things that Florida seems to be doing is they seem to be trying to execute plays that are designed from faceoffs. Have you guys been prepared for that sort of thing?
1: You watch your pre-scout before the game, and something that we saw is they, have a bunch of faceoff plays, so you got to make sure you dial and then never draw.
0: What do you have to be aware of when they're trying to do something deliberate?
1: I think you got to know who's on the ice, see what hands they are, and if they're a right-hander coming off the wall, it's probably going to be one of those quick shots, so you just kind of try to pinpoint something like that.
0: You've only had one period of play, but both Florida and Winnipeg do play a physical style of hockey, but what are the major differences, do you think?
1: They're both top-of-the-league teams, and they won back-to-back cups, so they definitely know what they're doing, and they're a big team, so you just got to, we got to stick to our game, and they will too.
0: Do you notice that they'd like to be, you have to be aggressive against them on the boards?
1: Yeah, I think they pinch a lot, so you got to make those board plays, and we got that 2-on-1 there that Revo had a good chance there at the end.
0: Well, listen, have a great rest of your game, and just keep doing what you're doing. Congrats on the assist, and go Sharks.
1: Thank you.
0: That's Will Smith of the San Jose Sharks. They lead 1-0 at the end of one period of play right here at SAP Center at San Jose. Back in a moment on the San Jose Sharks Audio Network.
2: 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We're connecting you to more than 30 years of Sharks hockey. Let's go beyond the numbers.
0: The numbers right now for Macklin Celebrini are somewhat mind-boggling considering that he's only 19 years of age. He's leading the National Hockey League in scoring. He has his 10th goal of the season tonight. He has 24 points, which is number one in the entire NHL. He's also number one in scoring on the road, which I've been talking about for a couple of games in a row, as one of the more impressive feats that he has put together this season. But the accolades are only just beginning for Macklin Celebrini, whose name is now being discussed in conjunction with people like Connor McDavid and Sidney Crosby, given the fact that right now, at least, he's ahead of them in the scoring and certainly in the same ballpark. Certainly, we are seeing something special with Macklin Celebrini, and Ryan Warsopsky was asked to talk about it.
3: We see it on a nightly basis. We see it on a daily basis. He just drags guys into the fight. That's how you start winning cultures, and he's done a great job of that. Proud of him. He is one of the greatest kids, human beings. He cares. He's a great person. So we're very fortunate.
0: The Sharks are fortunate to have Macklin Celebrini, and he's got his 10th goal of the season here tonight. League-leading 24th point of the year, and assisted by Will Smith, who's right up there too. The San Jose Sharks have a young cadre of stars that are going to be big parts of the hockey terminology in Northern California for many a year. Experience the game like never before with insights and stats calculated by SAP. We connect you to 30 years of Sharks hockey beyond the numbers. It is a 1-0 Sharks lead at the end of one. Back after this on the San Jose Sharks Audio Network. Here we go. Second period is underway at SAP Center. The goal by Macklin Celebrini has given the Sharks the 1-0 lead. Where have we heard that story before? Right now in the neutral zone, it's picked up by the Sharks. Moving from right to left, Will Smith gains the blue line, backhands in. And there's Tarasov in goal to our left, just stopping it behind the goal. Centered out in front for Toffoli. There was Celebrini. Good play by Seth Jones to get a piece of it. But Celebrini getting back, knocking down Marchand. Marchand perseveres, though. Got it all the way up to the Sharks' line. Poked at by Orlov. And finally, it's dumped into the San Jose end, and the Panthers need a change.
4: I love it. Absolutely love it.
0: Celebrini and Marchand going at it. He's not afraid of anybody.
4: No, I mean, we talk about him so much, so often.
0: Offside against the Sharks here, coming back.
4: Talked about his timing there on TV. I just wanted to do the segment on TV. Talked about his timing, but his physical play is very noticeable. He's physical. He's on the right side defensively, but he's also very physical, and I like it.
0: Celebrini is on the ice right now against Evan Rodriguez, a couple of guys that went to Boston University. One wears 71, the other one wears 17. Coincidence? I think not. Off the faceoff, Celebrini beats Rodriguez to the draw. 1-0 San Jose on top here. John Klingberg pushes forward. Celebrini has it, dances up to the blue line. Tried to make the maneuver, lost it to Rodriguez. And here come the Panthers. Down the right side, Sam Reinhardt able to shoot one in. Multiple 50-goal scorer. Reinhardt is always a threat. Couldn't make the play this time. The Sharks get back and snuff it out. Puck the flex off the D. Celebrini backhands ahead to Smith. Ahead of the red line. He'll shoot one in. And now the Sharks go into forecheck. Celebrini, of course, the first guy in there. But Forsling will get it around him. And the Panthers stride one out. Reinhardt lead pass. Mini 2-on-1 was developing there, but Klingberg slid over and knocked it away as it bounced a little bit there on Rodriguez at the end of his shift. Reinhardt got it back to the point, intercepted, knocked away, and Klingberg pushed it out to center ice, but the Panthers tap it back in, and you know both teams need to get changes right now. As Klingberg with the puck moves it to his left, Ferraro grabs the pass, back to Klingberg in the middle, long feed, nice job up to DeLandry, a little slip backhander for a breaking Cardwell. Cardwell lost it, and DeLandry got it back into the corner. Cardwell digs at it, and the Dickinson pinched a bit. DeLandry got hit hard, and Dickinson backskates quickly here as Samoskevich went on the rush on the right wing side. Good to see Dickinson getting back on the play. Near side feed, though. Chance for Sam Bennett. That was a bad save from the right circle by goaltender Askarov. We're just underway in the second period, about 2.5 gone by. It is a 1-0 Sharks lead. San Jose throwing the puck around in their own zone. Right now, Cardwell, end of his shift, will turn it off and feed it over there to Desharnais. He'll exchange with Dickinson. Now it's fed ahead. Kurashev on the left side chips into the offensive zone. Panthers get their big defenseman against the Sharks there on the boards and flip the puck back the other way. It is a big race for the puck, but it turns into an icing. Noah Gregor, we've seen him speedily beat icing calls before. Came close, but to this time, the Sharks got back.
4: Yeah, and I will say this about Sam Dickinson. I was a little hard on him at the beginning of the season. You know, he's a 19-year-old kid, but I'm seeing a lot of improvement there. He made a read where he probably was going to pinch, and he saw the third man was not high, and so he backed out, did a great job. And I'm telling you, once they told him to move, you can move in, you're staying up here, kid. I think it's a lot of weight off of his shoulders. He knows he's going to be around, and he's playing a lot better since.
0: Now he scored his first NHL goal, which was a beauty because he jumped up into the play.
4: Yeah, that'll be the next read, is knowing when to jump, knowing when to stay back, understanding your game situations, who you're playing against, what time it is, and that'll come with experience.
0: Well, I was impressed by what just happened. He was actually pivoted and backskated perfect.
4: Absolutely, absolutely. He got out because his third guy was not high.
0: Off the faceoff. Here's Orlov. Shoot! Score! Orlov gets it on the left point, and he lets one rip. And Tarasov's a little disappointed in himself. He thought he should have had it, but the puck is in the net with traffic in front. Adam Gaudette was in front of the goal. Not sure if he tipped it or not, but on its way in, it was Orlov who let that shot go from the left point, and the Sharks take the 2-0 lead.
4: Yeah, I think I'm going to need to see the replay, but I think the puck was coming in blocker side, and the goalie, sometimes what they do is they bring their glove to the opposite side and kind of go cross body, and he kind of got caught up on himself where he probably should have used his blocker. So I think that was just a technical mistake on his part. But having a screen, probably here it comes right now on the replay. Oh, no, it kind of beat him up top.
0: It went up, but I think that Gaudette caused some problems.
4: Yes.
0: I don't think he touched it. We'll have to wait and see if
4: they're probably looking
0: did.
4: To see if there's a high stick or some kind of goalie interference. But
0: yep.
4: On the replay, Gaudette certainly plays a part in it. I'm not sure which part.
0: Well, we're going to see if they're going to challenge it. And it looks like they may challenge it here.
4: So
0: nope, they're not going to challenge it.
4: Okay. On the replay, he does. Gaudette for sure gets a stick on it. It's just a matter of how high was it. Okay.
0: So he did. He was waving his stick out there.
4: Oh, no. It absolutely went off Gaudette's stick.
0: That's a big goal. Fourth goal of the season for Gaudette. Orloff gets his 11th assist.
4: Oh, that's impressive.
0: And he's really off to a strong start for the Sharks. He's gaining in confidence in his ice time, too. We're seeing him play a lot of minutes.
4: I know that move. When you play some, when you're a minute eater, you want to play more, and then you end up playing better. And I think that's what we're seeing with Orloff.
0: Yeah, that's a good one. Orloff and Liljegren, the two defensemen, will get the assists. Just a simple face-off win that starts things. And Dmitry Orloff, you got to give him a lot of credit. He let that shot really rip.
4: Yeah. Great tip by Gaudette. Good hand-eye. And
0: off the face-off. Wennberg lost his stick and it kind of went fluttering in the air. And he ended up bending over and picking it up after bumping into Nico Mikkola there, right at the bench area of the Florida Panthers. Meantime, we continue with action. Sharks 2 and the Panthers nothing. Florida coming back in and angling one on goal from the left circle. There goes the mask. They score. The question is, would they have blown this play dead? The mask of Askarov was gone, and the puck comes off to the left, and the Panthers bang it home. So the question is, will it count? Looks like it probably will.
4: Yeah, we talked about that in our pregame meeting, right, with the helmets coming off. But I think as long as the play continues, which it did.
0: That was a continuation play without question. As again, the stick of Wennberg went fluttering, but Orloff got kind of dragged off the play there behind the net. Marchand, of course, involved in the play and behind the goal line, just pushing and shoving going on. Fans don't seem to like the delay here, but the mask of Askarov went flying, and into the net it went for Marchand. So Marchand looks like he's going to get credit for one of the easiest goals of his NHL career.
4: Yeah, I think Orlov skating through the crease knocked his own goalie's helmet off, so I think that's why the goal is going to be good. We're seeing the replay right now.
0: Yeah, Landell was against Orloff right in front of the net with Liljegren, and they kind of got tangled there. Two defensemen against one forward there. And Marchand's going to get credit for it. It was actually Marchand's shot that got to the net, and that's when the contact was made with Askarov, and the helmet came off. So the Panthers are back into this game. But here comes Macklin Celebrini moving up the middle, dumping it off the left corner boards. Chasing it was Will Smith. Didn't quite get it. It pops around the near side. Ferraro stops it, keeps it in. The give to Will Smith. Panthers zone. Back to the point. Return for Smith. Off his skate from Klingberg. So John Klingberg will just rush back to his own zone. Move away from the stick of Carter Verhaeghe. And dish off to his partner Ferraro. Position back at the Sharks' blue line. San Jose regrouping right now. Florida trying to change players. Chipped ahead by the Sharks. Will Smith put it off the boards to Macklin Celebrini. Rink-wide toss for Ferraro. Broken up by the stick of Jesper Bolkvist. Bolkvist got a stick on that. Now he's grabbing the puck in the corner and digs it loose for Florida. 15:20 to go in the second period. The score is 2-1 Sharks. We'll get the official word on that goal. Marchand's going to get his 10th at 3:34. Panthers able to clear it back to the Sharks zone. And Dellandrea picks up and headmans. Too far for the Sharks' Cardwell to take, so it turns into an icing call against San Jose.
4: Yeah, they say the worst lead in hockey is a two-goal lead, unless it's a three-goal lead. Either way, the
0: opposition... 2 or 3-0 are both bad.
4: Either way, the opposition's going to turn up. You know, that's when the opposition kind of turns up. They play a little bit more of a riskier game. Coach is probably letting you have it, and I was just about to say it, and they beat me to the punch. Panthers go right back to play and score the first goal.
0: Well, the big thing about the reason why the hockey gods say that those are bad leads is because the seeds of doubt start to come into you when you give up one.
4: Absolutely, yeah. And we talk about momentum here, right? So this is where it's a key couple shifts coming up for the Sharks, whoever's on the ice, to get that momentum back.
0: A shift before or after a goal is always critical right here. Yaroslav Askarov in goal to our right grabs one as it's sent toward the net. And they will hang onto it with 5:14 gone by in the period. Looks like Florida's going to change some players. Let's see if the Sharks do the same. They will. San Jose's putting out the Alex Wennberg line. Florida Panthers all converging in a football-like huddle to talk about the face-off play. And again, they have a lot of face-off plays. I talked to Will Smith about it. And he said they got a lot of pre-scouting on it.
4: Yeah, there's a lot of coaches. I know Todd McClellan was big on it. Torts was not. But Todd, we had about six or seven plays. We talked about every play. And there was a winning plan and a losing plan. But we had a plan almost every face-off.
0: And the Panthers win this face-off. Close to Renan on the right wing boards. Checked by Orloff. Work free, though. Panthers will get it. Marchand sends it across the ice. That was not a bad idea, but I don't think Nikola was quite ready for it. Couldn't keep it in. He goes back to center ice and dumps into San Jose territory. 14:25 to go in the second. The score is 2-1, Sharks. San Jose tips it up to the Panthers' blue line. Graf getting it on the near side. Walks into the zone. Holds it. Gets the shot away. That's Mikula blocking it, putting it wide. Oh, boy. Graf hustled to the rebound. Got hammered into the boards behind the net by Mikula. He sensed that opportunity all the way back at the blue line and took it. Graf took that check, though. Sharks get the play back to center, and Graf with the puck will just backhand in. Behind the goal line, inside the Panthers zone, goaltender Tarasov in net to our left. He's able to fling it around the far side. The Panthers push it out, so both teams will make changes now with 13:48 left in this second period. Shots on goal are now 15-10 in favor of San Jose, so the Panthers have definitely had the better of the play here in terms of the shot attempts toward the net in the second period, because the shots were 14-7 Sharks in the first. So here come the Panthers in front. Could be trouble. There's Reinhardt, but couldn't get the backhand away. Sharks barely escaped there with Ferraro losing the puck right in front of his own net. Dump back in now. Sorry, Dan. He's back behind the Florida goal line. And Celebrini in there first, but the Panthers get it around his forecheck for Hagee and Reinhardt combined and knock it all the way into the Shark zone. Tarasov, I should say, Askarov stopped it. Knocked back the other way. And San Jose is going to gain the zone. Good job by Reeves to keep it in, and he chipped it in deep. Behind the net, centering feet in front. Reeves there. Poked that toward the net by Barkley Goodrow. Where is it? It stays out of the goal, and the Panthers come up with it. That was close to going in.
4: Good shift by the fourth line again. I was impressed with them last night, and they're doing their job again tonight. They don't get a lot of minutes, but they're effective.
0: Lifted out by Barkley Goodrow. Couple of veterans there. Ryan Reeves shift over. Goodrow shift over, but Gaudette stays out a couple of extra seconds as Gaudette influences the play at the near side. But that's Cole Schmidt, the former Vegas Golden Knight. The fourth line center is able to push it ahead for Florida. Get around the boards. Jeff Skinner, who had a good start to the game but has been quiet in the second. Backhands went out to center. And now Jeff Petrie picks it back up and slaps one back down. Kept into the Shark zone by Florida. Noah Gregor behind the San Jose net. Had his stick lifted. Vinny Desharnais shovels it away from Noah. Fed up the boards. Skinner got bumped, but it's fed out to center ice. Dickinson slides one off the left wing boards. Chase for it inside the Florida zone. Behind the net, Cardwell winds it around the boards. Kept in by Liljegren. Cardwell keeps it going. Behind the net, there's Skinner with it. Sends a pass, misses Cardwell, but Cardwell will get it back now from Liljegren. Ethan Cardwell to Orloff. He shoots it wide. Rebound. It's Skinner behind the net. Centering feed. And Cardwell had a chance, but he wrapped it through the crease and wide of the goal. Tough turnover here by Orloff. It's going to be a 2-on-1 for Florida. Down the right wing side, moving in. A shot right on goal there by Jesper Boqvist. Save made by Askarov, and no rebound for Florida to get. Florida finally gets control of the puck. Here's Boqvist moving into the slot again. Runs into the check of Graf, gets it back, gets the shot go, blocked by Liljegren, and the puck is back behind the San Jose net. Orloff's got it. Sends a long feed ahead to Graf. Tipped off his stick ahead of the red line, goes all the way down, and the Sharks will use that chance with 11 minutes to play in the second to get fresh bodies on the ice. 2-1 the score. San Jose leading. Celebrini and Gaudette are the goal scorers. Brad Marchand has scored for this Florida team. Phil Kurashev, one of the better players in the NHL over the week before this one, is able to backhand into the zone, trying to center it in front, but knocked away there from Wenberg by the defensive players for Florida. Panthers skate left to right. They get up to the Sharks' line, dumped it on net, turned aside. Crowd oohing and eyeing at a lot of things tonight because we've had exciting hockey here between the Sharks and the Stanley Cup champs. Final game of the homestand before the Sharks go through Hall of Fame weekend. And then after that, we'll play in Minnesota. That'll be the next broadcast on Tuesday. Well, not much going on right now. Panthers playing catch with it with San Jose. They throw it toward the net in a long drive toward the goal. It was turned aside off Lundell by goaltender for the Sharks, Yaroslav Askarov. Forsling shoots toward the net. Stick save made. Stopped there off a partial deflection. As now we get pushing and shoving after the play blows dead. Askarov kind of scooting away there from trouble. And it was kind of an odd-looking play there by Askarov, but he gets up. Looks like he's okay. Meanwhile, some pushing and shoving going on in front of the net.
4: Imagine that. Marchand's in there.
0: What a surprise.
4: If I'm a veteran player right now, Toffoli or Mario, whoever, I'm just telling the boys to calm down. Last 4 or 5 minutes have been all Florida here. We need somebody to just calm the guys down. Keep playing the way that you have the last 5-6 games and pretty much most of the first. I think they got away from it a little bit. Florida got their little push in. It's time for Sharks to get back to playing their game.
0: Breaking the action. 2-1 the score. This is the San Jose Sharks Audio Network. Sharks 2, Panthers 1. Midway through this game, 9:58 to go, second period. Macklin Celebrini gave the Sharks the 1-0 lead in the first with his 10th of a season from Will Smith and Vinny Desharnais. Then at 3:06 of the second, Adam Baudette got his stick on a shot by Dmitry Orlov, got his 4th of the year. Orlov and Tim Liljegren assisted. And then at 3:34, less than a minute later, Brad Marchand ended up getting his 10th of the year from Lundell and Lostarinen. That is goals in 4 straight games for Brad Marchand. And the Panthers are on the board. Now, a moment ago, he was involved in some shenanigans in front of the Sharks' net. What a surprise.
4: Yeah.
0: That's what he does.
4: Yeah, pretty darn good at it, too.
0: Sharks forecheck here. Will Smith, tried to center it to Macklin Celebrini, but it was deflected by Ekblad. Good pinch by Ferraro kept it in. Celebrini back to Foley. On the right side, took the shot, but it got blocked there by the Panthers' defensive players at the end of the shift. Here comes Florida down the left wing side. Hustling back is Klingberg. Here comes Verhaeghe. Throws it across. Ekblad stick handles. Throws to the net. Save made by Askarov. Rebound. Kurashev has trouble handling it. Verhaeghe does. Put it back. Seth Jones tried the shot, but knocked aside. Jones bats it down. Stick handles. Throws to the middle. Moving it across the line now. Panthers throwing it around. That's Mikko Mikkola. Exchange passes. Knocking it in deep. Mikkola, a defenseman, not afraid to pinch at all. Getting some help from Samuskevich and also from Bennett, but they can't keep it in. They're going to have to regroup right back in the center ice area. Jones on the right side shoots in. Askarov makes the stick stop behind the goal line, left it there for the defense. Ferraro spins it around, and the Sharks are having trouble breaking out in the second period.
4: Yeah, the Florida Panthers are just dialed up their offensive play and they're being a little more aggressive than they are, normally are, and the Sharks are having a little bit of a hard time right now breaking out.
0: Little chance for Samuskevich in front a moment ago, and it went wide of the goal. So picked back up by the Sharks on the near sideboards. 2-1 the score. San Jose leading it, as I mentioned. But behind the goal line in the Sharks' end, it's fed out. That's going to be too far. Klingberg trying to set up Wenberg. Too far for that, and it's all the way down for icing. And I looked over at Klingberg. He was disappointed in himself on that one.
4: Yeah, that happens once in a while.
0: Here comes another face-off play. The huddle.
4: Yeah.
0: Marchand, Lostarinen, and all getting together, having a chat about what they're going to do.
4: Yeah.
0: Jeff Petrie steps in. How about Petrie? What a career. He's been around
4: 37 years. Well, yeah. And with those face-off plays, it's like when we used to play with Todd, we just had numbers. It was 1, 2, 3, 4, 5, 6. So you just had to know what you were getting into.
0: Yeah, just watch the movie The Dirty Dozen and you'll know how to memorize it. It's off the faceoff right now. Grabbed by the Sharks. San Jose skates it out. Right to left. Leading 2-1. Alex Wenberg carries it all the way up to the blue line and dumps in. And the Sharks make the line change. Skinner stepping out there. Good job by Skinner to steal the puck. And then he backhands smartly across the rink into the right corner of the Panthers zone. Good pressure there by Cardwell knocking it free. Skinner tried to chop it back to the point, but couldn't quite get there. And Orlov scoops back into his own zone, but lost it on the stick check to Marchand, who was carrying it behind the San Jose zone. Unfortunately for the Panthers, Marchand couldn't hold it on either. Sharks moving it back the other way. Led by Dellandrea, moving into the offensive zone. Left the puck there. Lundell behind his goal line worked it loose. Now it's Liljegren, who backhanded it to a Hope place, and it didn't stay in the zone because he hoped somebody would be there. Instead, it's a nice stick handling work here by Skinner. Gets it back into the offensive zone. Skinner bumped by Jeff Petrie there. They grind it out. Finally, the Panthers with numbers win the puck. And it's spun around the boards, but not out. Good keep in by Dickinson. Skinner, who was involved in a big pushing and shoving match there behind the goal line with one of the Florida players, Donovan Sabrango, physically minded defenseman, is trying to get the puck back behind the net, but now he's going to head back toward the bench and get the change going. Panthers, penalty coming up against the Sharks. Los Arena kind of chopped down to the ice. They could have let that one go, I thought, but they're calling him for tripping at 13:28 of this second period. Tripping seems to be the call du jour. And Reeves is exercising his objections as he is escorted into the penalty box by the linesman, Keel Murchison. And so we've got a power play coming up for Florida with a score 2-1 Sharks. Back after this on the San Jose Sharks Audio Network. Welcome back to SAP Center at San Jose. It is a San Jose Sharks 2-1 lead over the Florida Panthers, but Ryan Reeves is going to get penalized 2 minutes for tripping. And the time of this is 13:28 of this second period. So the Florida power play will step back out. Panthers power play has not exactly been spectacular, but they're missing a few rather important pieces. No Tkachuk, no Barkov. I miss those guys on my power play.
4: Yeah, that's almost 50% right there.
0: Off the draw, Sharks trying to dig it free here. Vinny Desharnais backhands it up but not out, but Graff, beautiful clear, gets it down the ice. So here we go. Florida on the man advantage, trying to tie it up. Marchand on the point, deflects it with his skates, takes it back from Reinhardt, gives to Sam Reinhardt. Reinhardt down low. Lundell, Marchand turning away from the check there from Ferraro. Little drop, Lundell down low to Marchand in the right corner, sends it back to the right point. There's Jones. Graff is on him. Jones exchanges with Lostarinen. Lostarinen gets it back in the left circle. He's pushed out to the outside there by Ferraro. Little tentative here for Florida, but that's going to change. Here's Marchand sending to the slot, and a shot there by Reinhardt. Knocked away by Askarov. Glove down there, but not out by the Sharks. And cleared up into the seats. Will we have a penalty here? No.
4: No, it went off their stick. Yeah.
0: Off a stick and out. Panthers tried to sell that pretty quickly.
4: They always do. They try to fool the refs and usually get them once in a while.
0: Really good chance for Reinhardt's solid save there by Askarov. And there was gloving it down was Marchand on the rebound, but could not get the shot away as it was checked aside. So 5:28 remains in the period. 56 seconds left on the Reeves penalty. Sharks 2, Panthers 1. And off the faceoff, cleared by Barkley Goodrow all the way down. So Goodrow's up front, along with Wenberg, back on defense, Orloff and Liljegren. 45 seconds to go on the penalty on Ryan Reeves. Here comes the Panther attack, methodically to center. Across the line, Rodriguez feeds over to Bennett, took it off the stick. Goodrow tried to clear, didn't get all of it, stayed in. Ekblad has for Florida. Ekblad on the left point, goes down the left boards, looks to get it back. Stops the puck on the left point. Behind the back pass to Evan Rodriguez. Lostarinen's the man in the middle. Little drop far side of the ice. Set by Reinhardt to the point. Ekblad far side. There he is. Samuskevich trying to shoot it. But, oh boy, got sticked up high. That's going to be a penalty here against San Jose. As again, the Panthers putting the Sharks in the box. This is going to be Alex Wenberg who takes it. At 15:18 of the second period, this will give the Panthers 11 seconds of 5-on-3 power play, and the fans don't like it.
4: Yeah, well, it is a high stick, unfortunately.
0: Yep. So Wenberg will step in. High sticking is the call.
4: Well, whenever we talk about important face-offs, this would be one of those.
0: Yes,
4: you want to kill 11 seconds. You win the draw, you get it down, get your man out, and then defend 5-on-4.
0: Face-off to the right side of Askarov. 5-on-3 for 11 seconds for Florida. Panthers have yet to score a 5-on-3 goal. The Sharks have scored two of them and have not given up one yet. Well, I shouldn't say that. They have not given up a goal 5-on-3 when they've had the power play. 3-on-5, they've given up one. Panthers have it. Here's the shot. Reinhardt blocked. Desharnais is right in there with Ferraro trying to clear. Desharnais, Ferraro, and Goodrow, the three players. First penalty is over. Desharnais trying to get it. It's poked toward the net. Scooped up by Askarov. No, he couldn't get it. Fed toward Marchand near side. And he flubbed on the fan shot. And it's poked out of the zone by Graff. Marchand had the golden chance to bang that in. There was a lot of space there. He's got another chance here. He cuts back behind the San Jose net, but a centering attempt intercepted. Desharnais, who stood tall today, goes to Goodrow, who carries out of the zone and shoots all the way down. And the Sharks get a change. It is 5-on-4 for another minute and 19 seconds as the penalty on Reeves is over, but the penalty on Wenberg is continuing. Dumped in by Florida. Askarov in goal to our right, made the stick stop, got it over to his right, and cleared out by Cardwell. Played up to the Sharks line, offside by the Panthers. So they whistled it back with 3:45 left on the clock. Minute 3 remaining on the penalty against San Jose's Wenberg. And this game has definitely had a different type of a character to it than last night.
4: Yeah, and we talked about, you know, winning the draw. Unfortunately, they didn't, but Askarov made the save when needed. And as I said yesterday, they bent, but they did not break on that penalty kill. And another minute and 3 to go.
0: Face-off dropped and controlled by the Sharks. They bounce one all the way down. By the way, a note coming from NHL Edge. You know that Gustav Forsling had one shot that went over 100 miles an hour today?
4: I know.
0: That's what they tell us.
4: They keep track of that, huh?
0: Yes, they do. Down the left wing side, Bennett is stripped to the puck by Liljegren. Orlov can't make the play up the boards. 40 seconds to go on the Sharks' penalty. San Jose's got three players flooding the zone in the corner. They work at it. They poke it behind their own net. But taking it there is Samuskevich. He turns away from the check, feeds near side to Bennett. Bennett slides it back, gets a return feed from Ekblad, shoots one, but it's blocked partially by Delandria, and the puck went wide. Delandria and Graf up front, Orlov and Liljegren back on D. 15 seconds left on the Panthers' power play, shot by Ekblad, save. There's a rebound there, but it goes back into Askarov, and he's able to cover up. So Askarov, with a late reaction, could not control that first shot, which is obviously a concern of his, but the Sharks were able to gobble that up.
4: Yeah, you protect, there we go, protect your goalie by keeping the guys out of the blue crease, and for the most part, guys did a good job there.
0: So we're down to 2:53 left in the second period. The Sharks are still leading this game by the score of 2-1, but they have endured some pressure here. A little 5-on-3 for 11 seconds. Steady power play for Florida for the last 5-6 minutes. Face-off controlled by the Sharks. Good clear by Barkley Goodrow all the way down. So Goodrow's off the ice. Now we get Celebrini and Smith out there, along with Wenberg and Ferraro on defense. Penalty is over. Wenberg's on the ice. Back to even strength. Good hit on A.J. Greer there by Wenberg, knocking him down. And on the zone entry, that causes a stoppage of play. So, offside against the Panthers. They'll bring it back. 2:34 to go, second period. Tonight's game is coming to you from SAP Center at San Jose with the score. The San Jose Sharks 2, the Florida Panthers 1. This is the San Jose Sharks Audio Network. 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
4: That's why you're a Hall of Famer right there. I couldn't have read it that bit like that way.
0: Yeah, you got to get capture the spirit of it.
4: I would have been like, anime. What is anime? Oh, anime.
0: Anime.
4: Anime.
0: Yes. Mauru High.
4: Mauru High.
0: As we are back to action here. 2:25 to go in the second. Florida's pushing hard. It's been a chippier game than last night for sure. Panthers down 2-1. Here's Noah Gregor, the former Sharks, is drifting into the offensive zone. Right side of Askarov. Back to get it now. Dickinson slips it forward. That could be a chance for Will Smith. He's down the right. He's across the line. He spins it across the rink. Toffoli moving and shooting it. He just missed. Racing down the right wing, Guy Lafleur style. Let that shot go from long distance, but just didn't hit the net.
4: That was a great play by Smith. We talk about Macklin a lot, but that was a really headsy play right there.
0: Yeah, he's got a great high hockey IQ. As now Toffoli drops for Celebrini. Celebrini skates into the offensive end, looks for Toffoli. Pass blocked by Ekblad, but spinning a complete 360. Celebrini gets it back, feeds it to the point man, and Klingberg protects the puck now away from Rodriguez. Walked into the right corner of the right side of the goal and tried to backhand it in front, but it was blocked.
4: Oh.
0: Uh-oh, Ferraro tipped it back. That could have been trouble, but Klingberg did a good job to get over and body up Rodriguez. And the Sharks' Will Smith used his good sense to get back there to help his D. Left it for Klingberg, but Klingberg lost it. Verhage sends it. Rodriguez the shot. Save made. Rebound. This is trouble again. Rodriguez with a minute 14 to go in the period. Circling in the Shark zone. Dropping it off for Gustav Forsling. He had a 100-mile-an-hour shot earlier in this game. To the slot. Verhage, the shot. Dangerous. Love save made there by Askarov, and he just calmly shuts the door.
4: Yeah, Klingberg's been playing really well, unfortunately. But they got a little loose there. Smith and Klingberg behind our net, full control, turn the puck over. All of a sudden, shot, dangerous shot on net. Panthers, they're coming. I mean, it's 2-1. They're the defending Stanley Cup chance. We got a minute left. Get out of this minute here. Go back, rest up, and come back in the third with the game that brought you here, the game that you've been playing the last five or six games, because the last 10 minutes, Florida's taken over.
0: Well, Paul Maurice sends out his big bodies out there. Marchand, Lundell. Somebody's stick just broke, went flying. Here comes a shot toward the net. It's knocked away. Minute remaining in the period. Seth Jones skates in deep behind the San Jose net. Wenberg has broken his stick. Here's an angle shot by Marchand right on goal. Save made. And that is snuffed by Askarov. He knew that one of his players did not have a stick, and he had to hang on to that for dear life.
4: Absolutely, yeah. Wenberg, of all people, you know, the guy you're going to have down low probably loses a stick. And with Marchand on the ice and those boys on the ice, they're very dangerous.
0: Never miss a moment of Sharks hockey. Text the word JOIN to 29361. Make that 29631. Text the word JOIN to that number and get exclusive offers and all things Teal sent straight to your phone. Be the first to know what's happening in Sharks territory all season long. Text JOIN to 29631. Off the faceoff, angle shot by Lustarinen is right on goal. Save made by Askarov. 38 seconds left in the second period. Florida's pushing hard. They're back into the Sharks' end. Here comes a shot from Marchand. Who else? And it ends up going off the corner boards back behind the net. Marchand giving chase, puts the body on Liljegren. They've battled it out over the years from their days together against each other with Toronto and Boston. But now it's picked back up. Uh-oh, not cleared out. That was trouble. Intercepted by Mikula. The shot goes wide of the net. The Sharks chip it out with 10 seconds to go. This will be icing, I think. It goes all the way down across the goal line, and it is icing against the San Jose Sharks. So, Panthers have one more chance. 8.6 seconds to go in this second period. Shots are 24-17 in favor of Florida. So think about the turnaround of the second period. 17 shots on net unofficially for Florida in period number two to only 3 for San Jose. That's how much this ice has been tilted. Off the faceoff, nobody's got it. Now Florida gets it, and Rodriguez's shot from the right boards is turned aside by Askarov. And that'll do it. Second period comes to a close. Florida really pushed back hard. They end up outshooting the Sharks 18-3 in the second period. Totals for the game so far, Florida 24 shots and the Sharks 17. So what started out as a really strong game for the Sharks amidst the chippiness has totally turned around. And the goaltending of Yaroslav Askarov, among other reasons, is why San Jose's got the 2-1 lead over Florida at the end of the second period. Shot attempts in the second period were 31-8 in favor of Florida. And that is not something that they're going to want to deal with. And they've actually added a shot now. Shot totals are 19-3 in favor of Florida. So things were definitely tilted in Askarov's direction. I want to remind fans you can support your team and your community. The Sharks Foundation's new merchandise line lets you show your Sharks pride while helping make a difference in our community. Grab your new t-shirt, your new hat, and more at the Sharks Foundation booth whenever you're at the tank outside section 118 on game days. I gotta take one of mine that I have and put it on and show you what it looks like. They're really cool looking t-shirts with the new Sharks Foundation logo. Very impressive, and I think you'll be proud to wear it and help our community. The score is 2-1 in favor of the Sharks over the defending Stanley Cup champion, Florida Panthers, who pushed really hard and got 19 shots on goal in the second period. Stand by. We got more coming up. This is the San Jose Sharks Audio Network. 2-1 the score. The San Jose Sharks lead the Florida Panthers, and we are just about ready to start the third period. We're just having a nice little chat about the Hall of Fame ceremonies coming up. Joe Thornton's going in.
4: Yeah. And my old Olympic teammate, Duncan Keith, as well. Congrats.
0: Deservedly.
4: Yeah, he was an underappreciated guy in Chicago with Taze and Kane. Very, very good defenseman.
0: Boy, was he ever. He was big against the Sharks in that conference final back in 2010.
4: Unfortunately, I remember that.
0: Yeah, we all remember it. Right now, the Sharks would like to have a memorable third period. Their second period was certainly memorable defensively and certainly from Yaroslav Askarov's point of view. He stopped 18 out of 19 shots. But so the Sharks need to get their mojo back here in the third as they're up 2-1, but Florida is pushing really hard. Fans sense that. They're chanting, "Let's go, Sharks." San Jose on the attack in the offensive zone. Colin Graf poking at the puck, trying to get it to Kurashev. Good defensive play by Lundell, and the Panthers move out 2-on-2. Trouble slipping by Marchand, getting underneath Orlov, sliding over to Human Zamboni move there to block Marchand on the play. It was a good job by the Sharks' Liljegren. The Panthers do maintain the puck in the Sharks' end. Liljegren intercepts, and off of the stick of Kurashev, the puck exits the zone. Two good plays by Liljegren, kind of in desperation. Right now, here's Marchand again. You got to be aware of this guy whenever he's on the ice and the game is on the line. Sharks ahead by 1-2-1. Marchand on his way back to the bench. A play there by Florida, blocked by Toffoli. He sends the pass ahead, tipped by Smith. And Wennberg will pick up, and ahead of the red line, will shoot one all the way down. Wennberg back on the bench. Celebrini joins his line mates on the ice. Macklin looking for the puck, but Toffoli gloves one down. Shovels one toward the net, hit a stick on the way in, and it just went wide of the goal. Daniil Tarasov in net to our right for Florida, looking on as the Panthers move right to left of the Sharks' line. They fed it up toward the Sharks' zone, and it'll be tipped just wide by Reinhardt's stick. I thought that Sam Reinhardt would be a guy to listen for here. I mean, he scored a lot of goals in the last
4: few years. Quiet so far, but there's a period left.
0: Plenty of time. Right now, looks like they were ahead of the play, Panthers, on the dump-in, so they'll bring it back. 1 minute, 45 seconds gone by in the third. We've been talking about the whole experience of the Hall of Fame. It is so special for all the families involved. It just means the world to everybody. And they do such a great job at making every player and every person feel special.
4: Yeah, I recorded the ceremony is tomorrow night. I record on TV, so make sure you watch that to watch Jumbo go up. Chara, I mean, played against him for years. He was obviously one of a kind as well.
0: So many different people in the women's side of things. Jennifer Bottrell, yeah. Brianna Deckard. Brianna Deckard is a great hockey player. And they played in the United States. Joe Thornton. Alexander Mogilny has deserved to be in the Hall of Fame for a long time, and he's
4: many
0: finally
4: years.
0: Getting in.
4: Many years, yeah.
0: And, of course, Coach Jack Parker and builder Daniel Savageau also being inducted.
4: Savageau.
0: Oui. Right now, back inside the Sharks zone, San Jose just trying to gear things up, but they're going to get called for icing here. So Sam Dickinson's passed a little beyond everybody's reach. It looks like everybody's too tired. They had just changed lines, but Paul Maurice is changing his, trying to get a chance at a matchup on a road, basically.
4: Yeah, the Sharks, ever since really the whole second period and so far in this third, they're so busy playing in the D zone. By the time they get the puck, the guys are too tired to do anything offensively. So got to find a way to get the puck in deep, hang on to pucks, and make them play defense for a little bit.
0: Anton Lundell steps onto the ice. He has had a big responsibility since the injury to their captain, Sasha Barkov. He wins the draw. Now it's Jones cutting back behind the Sharks' net with a good burst of speed here at the near side. He cycles it back. Here's Marchand across the seam, off of a skate. Lostarinen got it toward the net, but it was covered up by Askarov.
4: Another set play, I think. I mean, from what I saw, I think set Jones coming down the backside, goes all the way around the net. Probably pretty sure that was another setup or another set play. Here probably comes another one.
0: Now they're changing players again. Now some fourth line types are stepping on. Cole Schwintz, Noah Gregor, and A.J. Greer are the forwards for Florida. Face off to the left side of Askarov. And the Sharks putting out, as you would expect, Ryan Reeves, Adam Gaudette, Barkley Goodrow. Gaudette will take the draw, and he will get it from Schwint. He backhands up the boards. Boy, he got throttled by Gregor in the corner. Gregor worked it up, but Goodrow blocked the pass there and knocked the puck out to center. Can the Sharks jump on it? They do. Poked at there by Gaudette and Reeves. They knock it forward, but Florida will get puck possession back. And from the Sharks' blue line, they dump in. Oh boy, Askarov fed it over to the near side. That's picked up by Schwint. He's going to try to center it. It got blocked. It came right back to him. Greer now near side. Works it loose as he's being checked. Schwint works the puck at the boards, being checked by Gaudette. Now it's Greer against Liljegren. Now it's Orlov against Gregor. And Gregor protects the puck pretty smartly there. But then he lost his balance as he's checked by Gaudette in the corner. worked loose. The Sharks still can't get control of it. They finally poke it to the middle of the ice, and Orloff combines with Goodrow to get it out. A soft chip, and the Sharks get a change. But that was a lot of work.
4: Yeah, I mean, it's not pretty hockey right now, but it's a hard-working hockey, and we're going to get a heavy dose of Marchand, Verhaeghe, Reinhart, Bennett, and Lundell these last 15 minutes here.
0: Well, Reinhart's on the ice right now with Verhaeghe and Rodriguez. They dump into the Sharks' territory, but Klingberg is back to rush away from the D. Banked it off the glass and got it out. Panthers on top of it. Forsling able to shoot one in. It bounces around the far boards. There's a centering attempt by Rodriguez. It's deflected behind the net. Florida puts it back to the point. Forsling sends in deep off the end board. Settled down by Rodriguez. Feeds near circle. There's Reinhart. Sam Reinhart to the point. Forsling the drive. Stick save. Made by Askarov. And Askarov coming right out and saying thank you to Mario Ferraro right in front of him.
4: Yeah, I mean, the ice has been tilted ever since the second period. So, again, I keep feeling myself repeating myself, but we got to get control of this, have the veteran guys calm some of these younger guys down, and let's get the puck back on our stick here and get it in the other end.
0: Sharks 2, Panthers 1. 15:48 to go in the third period. Another face-off plays coming from Florida. They're all huddling.
4: Yeah, it's almost every play, top three lines for sure.
0: Right now, Sam Bennett steps in against Ty Dellandrea. Right side of Askarov. Shots 28-17, Florida. Face-off drop, Florida wins it. Oh, nice defensive play by Cardwell. To steal the puck away there from the defenseman Sabrango and bank it down the right. In front of the Panthers net, there was Skinner trying to get a pass from Dellandrea, but the puck was deflected away by the D. Three-man attack developing for Florida. Picking up speed at the blue line. That's a nice job by the Sharks. Desharnais to step up to his man, forcing it offside. Now we get some pushing and shoving as Sabrango has been getting the attention of the Sharks players for a little while. He came back in the first period. He applied a big body check on Dellandrea, as I recall.
4: Yep.
0: And so Vinny Desharnais says, not this time, young man.
4: Well, 6'7". How much is he wearing? Big boy, too. I think he can handle himself.
0: Who are you talking about?
4: Oh, Desharnais.
0: Oh,
4: I was just looking at his official. It's 6'7", 225.
0: He's a little bigger than
4: that. By the way, those weights, they're always a little bit lower because boys like to eat during the season. We get a little heavier.
0: Isn't it funny that you tend to gain some weight during the season and you also lose some conditioning, even though you're playing?
4: Yeah. I mean, you just eat so much. You're eating so many calories. I mean, you burn it off. It's not bad weight.
0: Is that why they call the NHL stands for the Never Hungry League?
4: Never heard that. There's definitely a lot of meals, for sure. But you have to. I mean, you're burning so many calories.
0: It's amazing to see. If you're not playing on the ice, you better watch it, because otherwise you'd be 300 by the end of the season.
4: The problem is when you retire, too, Dan.
0: Yeah.
4: You're eating those pregame meals, and you're like, oh, wait, I'm not burning any calories with that.
0: We've seen that. Nice play by Dellandrea to keep it in. Here's Skinner. Angle shot in the right-wing corner. That was a good chance for Jeff Skinner. And a good, solid save by Tarasov, and he holds on.
4: That's the first chance we've had in a while, so hopefully that's the start of more to come.
0: Yep. They bring the faceoff off to the right side, right wing side, that is, to the left of Tarasov, and the Sharks are going to pull that line off. They did their job. First play by Dellandrea to get the zone entry. I think Ty Dellandrea has had a pretty solid season.
4: He has. He's been noticeable. I mean, again, he's not somebody that we're all accustomed to seeing in a Sharks uniform, but he's a hard-working guy, and he's been noticeable.
0: Well, Wennberg is out there, along with Graf and Kurashev. Wennberg gets thrown out, so Philip Kurashev will step in here, but he loses the draw to Anton Lundell, who's been really solid in that department for Florida. Cleared back to center ice, Florida on it. Dumped forward by Marchand, trying to get the zone entry, but offside is the call against the Panthers. Be part of yoga and hockey history at Yoga on the Rink on December the 7th at SAP Center. 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That is a great hockey class at the rink at SAP Center on December the 7th. We'll be on the road, but we certainly will have a good time, and hopefully they'll have the Sharks audio network on when you're contemplating everything. Sharks lead 2-1 here, third period. Poked at by San Jose. Good keep in by Liljegren, but the Panthers get it back. Luostarinen chased by Liljegren, bodied up against him against the boards. Oskarinen giving him a shot back. Now Marchand on this line. Gains the zone. Drifted it back to the point, but Seth Jones couldn't keep it in play. And again, at the near sideboards, picked back up. 2-on-1 developing. Nope, it's 1-on-2. Taken back now by Marchand and Lundell. Liljegren does a really good job of just taking everything away from them. And the Sharks, Goodrow pushes it up out of the zone. Gets some help from Graf. Goodrow and Graf on the right boards at neutral zone territory. Trying to push it into the offensive end, but it came back. Oh boy, it was trouble there for Orlov. Lost the puck. Is he going to get it back? Boy, he got lucky. He did. And he poked it off the left boards. Reeves gets hit pretty hard there. But Orlov could have been in real trouble there if he lost that puck.
4: Yeah, that was close.
0: Forsling keeps it in. Nice hit by Reeves. Forsling got that puck. Behind the goal line. Grabbed there by the Sharks. Spun around by Gaudette on the point. Forsling. Hit again by Reeves. Fed behind the net by Forsling, and cleared back out by the Sharks. Uh-oh, Goodrow takes a bounce. He's got the puck, looking for it on the left wing. Chops it in deep behind the goal line. There's Gaudette with it. Gaudette spinning off a check, twisting, turning. He's got Dickinson breaking in from the point. He's got Reeves in front. He's taken down behind the goal line by the Florida defensive player, Gregor. No penalty call right in front of the referee. Fans don't like that. Panthers continue to push. 12:50 remaining in the game. The score is 2-1 Sharks. A big insurance marker would be gigantic right now for San Jose. Panthers trying to negate that. Big guys come out. Toffoli, lead pass. Got it across the rink. Celebrini poking it forward. On with Smith. Smith turns, tries to throw to the slot. Celebrini poked it. Backhands back toward the point. Good idea, but it missed everybody. And it came back into the Sharks zone. Oh boy, Askarov almost gave it away, but the Sharks' defense, led by Desharnais, got back and made sure that it got around the boards, and Toffoli backhanded it out. But the Panthers throw it back into Sharks' territory. It is trouble here. Shot coming toward the net by Rodriguez, and it's deflected by a stick save. Out of play by Yaroslav Askarov.
4: I believe we're seeing what is called Panther hockey and what's been so successful. And it's not super aesthetically pleasing to watch, but it's tough, hard-nosed hockey, and they've been on our end quite a bit. And they're getting chances. Askarov's been there to stop them.
0: 7 minutes, 52 seconds gone by in the third. Tonight's game is coming to you from SAP Center at San Jose. The score, the San Jose Sharks 2, the Florida Panthers 1. You're listening to the San Jose Sharks Audio Network. 12 minutes and 8 seconds to go in the third period. Special night here at the Shark Tank. Stanley Cup champion Florida Panthers are in town, and you can hear the USA chants because it is Military Appreciation Night here at SAP Center, and everybody wants to thank everyone who has done so much to serve our country and the thoughts of keeping the peace around the world.
4: We are very fortunate to be living where we are, that's for sure.
0: Face-off won by Florida, and they send toward the net. Knocked down in front. That was an Ekblad chance that got blocked. Sharks at the top line out there. Will Smith giving chase on the clearing play, but Forsling gets back, and the Panthers go to work. Sam Reinhart takes a spin, throws it across the rink to the right. Moving from right to left, Rodriguez loses on the stick check at the blue line to Orlov. Now here comes the other way. The Sharks have it. Will Smith put on the brakes on the far side, but he had to get off the ice, so he tried to make the play with the stick, but it got blocked, and the Panthers take over. Orlov is out there with Klingberg defensively. And they're back to get it in their own zone. Orlov tried to chip it ahead. Klingberg gets a chance with it. Backhands it forward on the boards. Uh-oh, taken back by Florida. Jones in the middle to Bennett. Lost it on the check to Wennberg. Wennberg lugged it all the way up to the blue line before losing it on the stick check. So not a lot of room to do anything, but the Panthers can do something here. Here comes a shot to the net. Stick save made there by Askarov. Coming from the right side, that was a really good scoring chance for Jesper Boqvist of Florida. And the Sharks will ice the puck after that, sending it all the way down the ice. Boqvist is a typical example of the type of depth player that has really helped Florida be a successful franchise. I mean, he had 12 goals last year for Florida in the regular season, and then he played 13 playoff games during the course of the postseason.
4: They always seem to find guys like that in their third and fourth lines. They plug holes, they figure out every year. And they just, you know, obviously they've won 2 Stanley Cups in a row because I think their core group is very solid.
0: Face-off won by the Sharks. They're up 2-1. Flipped out to center ice by Dickinson. Here comes Graff down the middle. Shoots one just wide. That had a lot of steam on it. Just went wide of the net. Graff might have another chance. He stick handles. He feeds to Delandria. Who shoots? And I think Marchand got a stick on that one on its way in. So now we're down to 10:40 remaining in the game. San Jose is getting outshot 30-19. Here comes Florida again, right back to work. They take the inboard carom, and Luostarinen's drive from the left wing sideboards went wide of the goal. So back inside Florida territory, San Jose again pressures, tries to cause trouble. They do force a turnover.

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1: Cause a little harmonic convergence off to the right side of the Sharks' goal. And Askarov skating away from the fray over to the far corner to take a little breather. We've got a break in the action. 9:18 to go, third period. We are at SAP Center at San Jose. The score, the San Jose Sharks 2, the Florida Panthers 1. This is the San Jose Sharks Audio Network. Unofficially, the shots are 8-2 in favor of the Florida Panthers right now as we have a stoppage of play. Little discussion going on. Tyler Toffoli having a chat with the referees at center ice. And Aaron Ekblad came over to find out what that was all about. Probably talking about the Hall of Fame weekend.
2: I'm sure they are. Maybe what's good on Apple TV these days or what they're seeing on Netflix.
1: Well, 9:18 remaining in this one. What we have seen is a chippy hockey game. Very different than what I would call a pretty classy hockey game last night.
2: Yeah, the game last night was much more fluid, had some really nice plays, a lot of chances. Goalies were making great saves. This is, I wouldn't say again, I've said it before, this is not aesthetically pleasing game. It's chippy. It's kind of like putting the puck in and going to work. But obviously, you know, having only, five shots since the first period is not a winning recipe that you're going to win with.
1: Off the faceoff, that's been a problem. Florida wins it again. They dump it into the Sharks' territory. Askarov let it go into the corner. The Sharks couldn't get it. Klingberg couldn't control it. It's back on the point, kept in by Mikula. Beats behind the goal line. Jesper Boqvist being checked there by Klingberg. He wins the battle for the Sharks. And along with Orlov, they send it up the boards. But Will Smith is pinched there by Mikula, and the Panthers keep it in play. That's typical of the way they like to go. Mikula came circling out in front of the net, hoping for a tip. He gets one. It's on goal. Save made by Askarov. That came from the point from Jones. Mikula's back on the left point. He fires one with Bennett in front. That missed the net. Panthers cycling. They throw it toward the goal. Celebrini knocked down in a collision in front. Puck deflected wide. Mikula the shot. Pad save. Askarov from the left circle. Mikula gets it again. He's down low. He feeds behind the San Jose net. Samuskevich knocked off the play by Celebrini, and that's going to be a penalty on Macklin Celebrini as the Sharks touch up on the puck, and they're going to call him, I think, for interference.
2: Yeah, he could have called a dive there, too. He fell a little too easy.
1: Well, the question is, will they call both?
2: For my liking. Well, that's what I'm hoping, but I don't think so.
1: I don't think so either. 11:39, the time of this penalty. Celebrini is on his way to the box. And the fans, noticing that, are sending their wrath in the direction of the referee. But that referee, Trevor Hansen, is actually calling for holding. And so the result will be the fifth consecutive power play that Florida has had.
2: Yeah, one thing I want to add, too, real quick, is not passing off your problems to another player. And that's what I'm seeing a little bit too much of in the second and the third, where guys are throwing their problems and they're passing it off to the next guy who's passing it off to the next guy. And again, that's not a way you're going to win hockey games.
1: Florida wins the faceoff. They're on the power play, trailing 2-1. Here's Verhaeghe, very dangerous on the left boards, exchanging passes with Reinhardt. Reinhardt's positioned at the side of the Sharks' net. Jones to the top of the left circle. Verhaeghe down low. It's Reinhardt across the rink. That was a golden chance in front of the net for Marchand, and he couldn't quite handle the puck. What a break. But Askarov did get over there, so that would have been a mano-a-mano opportunity. On the point, Panthers just hold on to it. Marchand, left circle, shot, blocked. Poked that by Verhaeghe back to the point. Kept in now by Jones, slides left circle. Verhaeghe shoots. That's a great block by Desharnais. He took all of that, deflected it out, and he is going to hobble his way. Well, he can't get off the ice. Panthers move back in. Desharnais pushing and shoving on Lundell. Work free by Reinhardt, left wing side. With Verhaeghe behind the net, Reinhardt, Sharks zone. Verhaeghe, left side, exchanging. No, he's not. It's going to be Jones taking it back to Marchand on the right circle. Marchand back to Jones. He back skates away from Colin Graf, flips it over to Marchand. Brad Marchand down low. Now it's fed to the slot. Reinhardt, the one-timer, save Askarov. 7:12 to play in the game. Here's a shot from the point. What a rip there by Jones, wide of the net. Verhaeghe guns it around, kept in by Marchand. 40 seconds to go in the power play as Marchand exchanges passes with Lundell from behind the net. Now he gets it in the right circle from Jones. He holds it.

0: throws it across the rink. Reinhardt trying to tip it. The Sharks knocked it away. Not out. Marchand feeds to the right. Here's a chance in front. Poke toward the goal. Just wide for Reinhardt. Not a lot of room to work back there for either team. Right now, Delandria trying to poke at it. Gets a piece of the puck. And wow, what a heroic move by Desharnais, who's still out there, knocking the puck free. 13 seconds left on the power play. Florida putting tremendous pressure on. Ferraro dropping down to the ice, blocking a centering pass attempt there by Lundell. Ferraro blocking another pass to Lundell from Marchand. It's on the outside. Seconds remaining in the power play. On the point. Penalty is over. Here's the shot by Jones. Deflected out of play, and Macron Celebrini's penalty is over. That was some pretty heroic penalty killing. And check out the reaction on the Sharks bench. The entire team leaning over and slapping their sticks against the boards.
1: Yeah. That is, I've been there. That's when your lugs are burning, your legs feel like they're twice as big as they are.
0: Look at Vinny Desharnais. Yeah. He blocked that puck with his shot. He tried to hobble off, had to stay out there, and now he can finally make his way off the ice surface.
1: Those are tough ones. That's why you do all those conditioning drills in the off season and pregame practice.
0: Now Doug Huda leaning over and telling his troops that they did a great job on that PK. Vinny Desharnais taking a seat to the Sharks' assistant coach's right. And now off the faceoff, we've got 6:14 remaining in the game. But here's the power play influence, the momentum that the Panthers can get. And they've had it since the second period, really. Forsling keeps it in. Near side feed, Rodriguez on the half boards. He stick handles on Wenberg, who keeps him to the outside. Rodriguez throws it back toward the point. Forsling, forced there by Wenberg's check, put it wide of a net. And there's Liljegren taken down on the play by one of the Panthers, and that is going to be a penalty. He kind of got taken down over a stick on the play, but the Sharks are going to have a power play on this. And here comes the call.
2: Florida number 9, minor penalty tripping.
0: Sam Bennett was defending on the play. He gets a minor penalty for tripping. A fallen stick was there, and Liljegren went underneath that. Liljegren actually was the one who lost the stick. And he was basically tripped up by Bennett on the play. We got a break in the action. Time of it, 14:12 of the third. This broadcast coming to you from SAP Center at San Jose. What a golden opportunity the Sharks have to go on the power play for the second time tonight. It's a 2-1 Sharks lead. Back after this on the San Jose Sharks Audio Network. 5 minutes, 48 seconds to play in the third period. Off the faceoff, power play hockey for the Sharks, and a shot right on by Will Smith will be stopped by Daniil Tarasov. 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They get the chop going here at the tank. Face off to the right side of Tarasov. Is that a solid game? Sharks win the draw. Fed over to the right side. Albrini the drive. Save made. Rebound. Shot. Stick save off the outside of the net there by Tarasov. That was off of Will Smith.
1: What are the chances? This is one of those games right now where the Sharks probably have not been the better team, but they can steal this tonight with putting it away with a power play goal here.
0: It's still 2-1 Sharks. Minute 38 to go on the power play for San Jose. Sam Bennett in for tripping at 14-12. Let's see what the Sharks can do. And only their second power play chance of the night. Moving in. Wenberg and Toffoli exchange. Wenberg carries back behind the Panthers' goal to the left corner. Turns away from the check, throws to the corner to Toffoli, back to the point to a backskating Klingberg, trying to force the puck through, deflected by Lundell, but the Sharks get it back. Klingberg gets the feed there from Smith, moves to his right, throws it toward the net, deflected, that's a big save by Tarasov. Rebound kept in, boy, kind of a hope play there by Toffoli, but he got it to Macklin Celebrini. Maybe it wasn't hope, he just knew he'd be there. Fed behind the net, Wenberg looking to make the play, but loses on the sweep check, and the Panthers clear. Good job there by Ekblad defensively on that shift.
1: Yeah, I was too busy watching the Sharks power play here. This is a very important minute coming up here.
0: 45 seconds to go in the man advantage. Almost a turnover by the Sharks there on their power play. The second unit is out there. Liljegren, Skinner on the ice. Kurashev, Orlov, Gaudette. Here's a long dump in by San Jose. Kurashev couldn't get it. It's poked at by Gaudette. Trying to feed it back to the point, but nobody there. And so with about 20 seconds left on the power play, one more rush for the Sharks starting from inside their own blue line. It's Orlov out of the zone. The feed to Kurashev. Knew the check was coming. Put it off the left boards. But then lost control of the disc. Instead, the Panthers got it back. Marchand shorthanded. Got the long feed ahead. Sensing that, Orlov stole it. Skates up ice. Moves across the line with Kurashev. And now Gaudette. Gaudette behind the net. Centering attempt for Skinner. and it was knocked away by Florida. Penalty is over. Florida's even strength. Here they are. Marchand moving in with Mikula. Losing on the stick check. Sharks poke at it. Orlov couldn't clear. It's Bennett back on the ice. Shoots one high and wide on Askarov. 3.5 to go in the third. 2-1 Sharks. Angle shot right on net by Bennett. That's a good save by Askarov. That is the 38th shot that Askarov has faced tonight. And that was a good laser by Bennett just out of the box.
1: Absolutely. Had to be sharp right there. And he was. Closed the five hole. They're coming. They've been coming since the second period. I mean, didn't get too much on the power play there. So, going to have to find another way.
0: Well, we're down to 3:28 left in the third. There were a couple of chances on the power play. Tarasov made a couple of good stops.
1: Yeah, there was a shot from, I think, Klingberg from blue line that, you know, had a way. Could have found a way. It's way in. Sorry, excuse me. 3.5 minutes to go here.
0: Florida wins another important faceoff in the Sharks zone. But San Jose intercepts it on the boards, and it's cleared by Wenberg, coming all the way down. Tarasov just made sure that no Shark player could get to it, but he allowed Forsling to pick up, and here come the Panthers. Sam Bennett moves his way through center and across the Sharks' line, being checked there by Barkley Goodrow, who gets back, wins the puck, and just lifts one clear. Will it be long enough for icing? No. Perfect clear for Barkley Goodrow. Less than 3 minutes to play in the third. Shots 38-22 in favor of Florida, but the Sharks on goals by Celebrini and Gaudette lead it 2-1. Here comes Lundell to center ice. Dumps into the offensive zone. Off to the left side of Askarov. There goes Tarasov for the extra attacker as Paul Maurice is pulling his goaltender. The Sharks able to push it clear. But the Panthers will get back as Sam Jones, I should say Seth Jones, puts down his head, gets into the defensive zone and grabs it. Celebrini hit him, but he fed the puck backwards. And here's Verhaeghe carrying it now for Florida. 2:20 to play in the third. Net is empty to our right. The Sharks pick it up. Celebrini can't clear it. Kept in. Verhaeghe, turnaround shot. Wide. Seth Jones kept it in. Feeds behind the net. There's Desharnais. Slides it along the boards. Will Smith will try to flip it clear. Can't do it. Desharnais works it back as Smith got knocked down on the play. Here's Orlov shooting it toward the open net, but it'll be deflected wide, and that'll go all the way down for icing.
1: Whew. Hanging on tight here, boys.
0: Tyler Toffoli coming over. He was summoned there by Doug Huda, Sharks assistant coach, to talk about something important to tell the troops. That has to do with defensive coverage, without question.
1: Most likely, and you know Florida's going to have a set play. We're talking about it right now.
0: Extra attacker on for the Panthers. Sharks 2, Florida 1. Minute 57 to go. Lundell in the circle. Celebrini clears it himself, but the puck goes all the way down. This will be icing again. That's all right. Celebrini's okay with that.
1: Yeah, no problem.
0: Because they couldn't generate any kind of sustained attack on that play.
1: Celebrini skating over to the coach. Doug, words, because you don't have too much time.
0: Doug Huda again telling him something.
1: That's right. So how about win the draw? Let's try that.
0: Well, they'll try it, but Lundell's been great on the draw today. Celebrini wins it. Desharnais pokes it to the far side. Toffoli backhands it off the boards, not out. Kept in. Marchand put it off a skate. Can Florida hold it in? They do. Verhaeghe to Reinhardt, near side. Sam Reinhardt shoots. That's blocked by Orlov. Well, Smith put it off to the left. That's a bad pass. It's intercepted. Will Florida take advantage? Down to a minute 29 left in the game. It's fed to the corner. It's centered out in front. But Florida can't get a shot away as the Sharks hold them off. Verhaeghe keeps it in, though. Pressure stays on for Florida. Extra attacker on for the Panthers as the Sharks are up 2-1. Minute 15 to go. Far side of the ice. Marchand shot. Blocked there by Celebrini, and it's out of the zone. San Jose needs a change badly. They get it. And right now it's Graf forcing the play on Jones, but he dropped it backwards. Lindell's been on the ice forever. Yeah. He's able to shoot one in. 1 minute remaining in the third. Will Smith will try to clear it again. Couldn't do it. Shot down the ice by Graf. Wide. It's going to be no icing as Wenberg gets to it and scores.
1: Finally.
0: Alex Wenberg sensed that there could have been an icing call there because Graf poked that puck wide. It went off the inboard, and Wenberg beat everybody to it and deposited that puck into the empty net with 50.4 seconds to go to make the score. The Sharks 3 and the Panthers 1. The Sharks are less than a minute away from getting a victory against the Stanley Cup champions.
1: Well, we still got 50 seconds to go, and if they do go on to win this game, it was not pretty by any means. ask Rob will be the first starter tonight. I guarantee you that.
0: Oh, I can guarantee it. Well, that's a great job by Graf, too, just to get it down the ice. And they'll probably tell their grandkids it was on purpose, that they intended to have it go wide of the net. Okay, Tarasov's back in goal. Graf and Smith will get the assists on this play. So Will Smith will end up with two assists in this contest. We're down to 28 seconds left. Askarov keeps it in, sends the puck over to Dickinson, who just clears it down the ice, heading toward the net. And the final 18 seconds are ticking off in this one. As behind the Panthers' goal, it'll be picked up by Sabrengo. And he just will toss it off to his left. The final 8 seconds ticking off in this game. And the San Jose Sharks are on the verge of doing something really special. The fans sense it too. Sharks dump it down the ice. The final seconds tick off. The fans come to their feet. The horn sounds, and that's it. The San Jose Sharks, behind spectacular goaltending by Yaroslav Askarov and critical plays on the ice when needed, have held off the defending Stanley Cup champions. The final score, the Sharks 3 and the Panthers 1. And how about San Jose Sharks hockey? They're one game over 500, and they sweep two of the best teams in the NHL over the weekend at home in Winnipeg and Florida. Final shots on goal certainly tell a big story. 38 for the Panthers and 23 for the Sharks. That means it was 12-6 in favor of Florida in period number 3. But the Sharks got the one shot they needed so badly. And they get the victory by the score of 3-1. How sweet that is. As Macklin Celebrini coming out and putting his big arms around Yaroslav Askarov. Vinny Desharnais with such a strong game again defensively, celebrating a bit with Askarov, and the players start to make their way off. But how about Florida? They are now 1-2 on this road trip as they picked up the victory against Los Angeles their last time out, but they lost 7-2 to Anaheim on the road to start their West Coast swing. And after the win against the Kings, they come here and they lose 3-1 at the hands of the San Jose Sharks, who suddenly have swept both games over the weekend. The Sharks have ended a 12-game losing streak against this Florida team. They were 0-9-3 in their previous 12 against Florida. Their most recent victory against the Panthers came on December the 1st, 2017, in a 2-1 win. Their last three wins in this series were on the road. Their most recent home win against the Panthers came in November of 2015 against the Florida Panther team. And in the last 20 years at home against Florida, the Sharks before tonight had only one victory in 13 contests. An amazing achievement tonight as the Sharks head to Hall of Fame weekend and then move on the road to Minnesota. Yaroslav Askarov celebrating with the fans now as the San Jose Sharks had a spectacular victory against the Florida Panthers. Final score, Sharks 3, Panthers 1. We'll be back after this on the San Jose Sharks Audio Network.
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0: I'm Dan Rusinowski, along with Dan Boyle. Welcome back to SAP Center at San Jose, where we witnessed tonight a very special night. The San Jose Sharks found a way to get a victory against the Florida Panthers. Great goaltending by Yaroslav Askarov with a spectacular 37-save performance. But more than that, the San Jose Sharks had the pushback from Florida that everybody expected, and in spite of that, they found a way to keep them at bay and get the go-ahead goal and insurance that they needed when it really mattered the most. That was one of the great stories of this game. The Sharks dominated the early portion of the contest, but ended up getting yet another victory. They sweep the weekend series against Winnipeg and Florida, two really outstanding teams, along with a shootout loss against Detroit and a big overtime win against the Colorado Avalanche. Those last four home games have just been something special, and the Sharks have got to savor this a little bit as we head into Hall of Fame weekend and move forward, because San Jose is definitely on a roll. The Sharks are 3-0-1, or make that 4-0-1 in their last five home games. They are 5-0-1 in their last six, and they continue to put things to the task. Let's talk about the effort that the Sharks had with defenseman Tim Liljegren, who joins us from the Sharks dressing room. Tim, that was just a spectacular effort by Yaroslav Askarov, but you had so many situations where you were delaying the opportunities for Florida and taking away their chances that they normally would get. How did that feel defensively to have a game like that?
4: It felt good. As you said, Askarov was unbelievable tonight. I felt we had some big blocks too, and try to limit their chances as much as possible. They pushed us back pretty hard there in the third, so huge win.
0: The second period of the game last night against the Winnipeg Jets, you guys were in total command, and this was kind of the opposite here as Florida outshot you 19-3. We know that about Askey, and you talked about his goaltending, but how did you guys manage to keep your composure while all of that was going on?
4: Try to just keep them on the outside, and as I said, we got some big saves from Askey and some big blocks, but obviously we want to play more in their end. But it's obviously a Stanley Cup caliber team. They've showed that in the past couple of years, and they push us hard. But we bend but don't break. So good win, and we'll take 2 points.
0: As it turns out, you get one of the assists on the game-winning goal that was scored by Adam Gaudette on that tip of Orly's shot. How's it been playing with Dmitry Orlov this season, and how well have you guys felt working together?
4: I feel like it's been going pretty well. He's obviously a very, very good defenseman, played a lot of years in the league, so try to learn as much as possible from him. And, I think all the deep hurts are working pretty good, so just keep it rolling.
0: You guys are 7-3-1 in your last 11 games. You've got something really nice going. How do you keep it going as you move out to Minnesota?
4: Just take game by game, and that's what we've been saying. So we're not satisfied. We're hungry for more.
0: You excited and you having fun with this group?
4: A lot of fun, yeah.
0: Well, keep it up, kid. You had a really great game tonight, one assist, and congratulations on a very important win.
4: All right, thank you.
0: That's Tim Liljegren of the San Jose Sharks joining us here. After a very important 3-1 victory over the Florida Panthers, the defending Stanley Cup champion. So think about this. The Sharks sweep the weekend, first against Winnipeg, and now against Florida. They are 5-0-1 in their last six games. In their last 11 games, they are 7-3-1. The San Jose Sharks now are above 500 as a hockey team. They ended a 12-game losing streak against the Florida Panthers, dating way, way back, and this really is something. Most recent home win was 10 years ago, November the 5th, 2015, against Florida, a 5-2 win. But their most recent victory of any kind came on the road in Florida, and that was 8 years ago, a 2-1 win on December the 1st, 2017. So the Sharks end a 12-game winless streak overall against the Panthers, their second longest active streak against any other team. Nashville's the only one left. And they end an 8-game winless streak at home against the Panthers. And as I mentioned, in the last 20 years, the Sharks before tonight only had one home win against Florida. But now they've got an important one. They get a 3-1 victory tonight at SAP Center. When we come back, we'll have our instant replay. Final score, Sharks 3, Panthers 1. 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
0: It's time for the Sharks instant replay of another important home victory for the men in teal. Final score, the San Jose Sharks 3 and the defending Stanley Cup champion Florida Panthers 1 in front of a crowd of 15,895 at SAP Center at San Jose. Well, the first period began, and the San Jose Sharks knew that they were going to be in a kind of a different game than last night's classy affair against the Winnipeg Jets. I'm not saying that the Florida Panthers aren't classy. They are. But they play a really hard-nosed brand of hockey that wasn't necessarily sexy looking out there. And it certainly presented a different type of challenge, especially physically, from the hard-working Florida defensive players that they had to face tonight. But Macklin Celebrini has found his way through much of those things. And late in the first period, he would end up with the puck on his stick and kind of a fluky play and a turnover that Will Smith found him with the puck in front. The Sharks clear down the ice. Penalties over on Skinner. He's making his way across the rink, and now the puck goes in the net. A weird dump in. Well, guess who? Macklin Celebrini is going to get this one. As the San Jose Sharks saw the penalty come to the end, out of the box came Skinner, and as he was making his way back toward the bench, on a simple little looking dump in, Macklin Celebrini is going to get credit for putting the Sharks in front 1-0, because it went off of Ekblad because of Celebrini's defensive play coming out, and that's just genius for the San Jose Sharks. Well, it was, and Will Smith ended up getting the puck as it bobbled on Ekblad, Celebrini moving out in front and veering toward the side of the net and banging in his 10th goal of the season. The NHL's leading scorer now has 23 points on the year. Will Smith, his first of two assists tonight, gets one, and Vinny Desharnais, with a really solid defensive game, gets another assist on the play. So 1-0 Sharks suddenly at the end of one. San Jose was out shooting Florida 14-6 at that point. But that's when the tables turned in a really big way back in the direction of the Sharks goaltender Yaroslav Askarov. In the second period, Florida now has been credited with 20 shots on goal to only the Sharks' 3. And yet, the teams traded goals. Adam Gaudette would be in front of the net causing some havoc as Dmitry Orlov took a Timothy Liljegren pass and fired it toward the net at 3:06, and it ended up going in. Off the faceoff, here's Orlov, shoot, score! Orlov gets it on the left point, and he lets one rip, and Tarasov's a little disappointed in himself. He thought he should have had it, but the puck is in the net. Adam Gaudette was in front of the goal, not sure if he tipped it or not, but on its way in, it was Orlov who let that shot go from the left point, and the Sharks take the 2-0 lead. Indeed, Gaudette did tip it for what proved to be the game-winning goal. Gaudette's fourth goal of the season at 3:06 from Dmitry Orlov and Timothy Liljegren. That was the game-winning goal tonight, and it was 2-0 San Jose at that point. But 28 seconds later, another weird play resulted in the lone goal for Florida, and it happened as Yaroslav Askarov lost his mask on the play. Florida coming back in and angling one on goal from the left circle. There goes the mask. They score. The question is, would they have blown this play dead? The mask of Askarov was gone, and the puck comes off to the left, and the Panthers bang it home. So the question is, will it count? Looks like it probably will. And it did count. And it was Brad Marchand, who else, who did it, the time of that 3 minutes, 34 seconds of the second period. So it was only 28 seconds after Adam Gaudette got that goal that Marchand picked up his 10th of the season. He's even with Macklin Celebrini in goals, and he extended his goal-scoring streak to 4 straight games and his point-scoring streak to 4 straight as well. Assists going to Anton Lundell and Eto Luostarinen, the latter of whom extended his point scoring streak to 5 straight games, and so the Panthers were definitely back in the game. But it was all Askarov for the rest of that second period. Again, 19 saves in the second period alone on the 20 shots that he faced to keep the score 2-1 in favor of San Jose. Then in the third period, Sam Bennett thought that he had a golden chance really late to make this an even score. 3.5 to go in the third. 2-1 Sharks. Angle shot right on net by Bennett. That's a good save by Askarov. That was a great save by Askarov on a heavy angle shot by Bennett, who was on the ice and just being a general pain in the neck for much of the contest. But it came down to pulling the goaltender, Daniil Tarasov, and the Sharks, after a couple of icing opportunities and icing calls against them, ended up depositing the puck into the empty net after Colin Graf dumped it all the way down and wide, and Alex Wenberg had the presence of mind to make sure that there was no icing on this one. And right now it's Graf forcing the play on Jones, but he dropped it backwards. Lundell's been on the ice forever. Yeah. He's able to shoot one in. 1 minute remaining in the third. Will Smith will try to clear it again. Couldn't do it. Shot down the ice by Graf. Wide. It's going to be no icing as Wenberg gets to it and scores.
1: Finally.
0: Alex Wenberg sensed that there could have been an icing call there because Graf poked that puck wide. It went off the inboard, and Wennberg beat everybody to it and deposited that puck into the empty net with 50.4 seconds to go to make the score. The Sharks 3 and the Panthers 1. The Sharks are less than a minute away from getting a victory against the Stanley Cup champions. It would be a tense final minute, though, because the Florida Panthers are a team with all of that experience. So many multiple cup winners on the team, in spite of the injuries to key players like Alexander Barkov and players of that nature. Here's what happened. The final 8 seconds ticking off in this game, and the San Jose Sharks are on the verge of doing something really special. The fans sense it, too. Sharks dump it down the ice. The final seconds tick off. The fans come to their feet. The horn sounds, and that's it. The San Jose Sharks, behind spectacular goaltending by Yaroslav Askarov and critical plays on the ice when needed, have held off the defending Stanley Cup champions. The final score, the Sharks 3 and the Panthers 1. And how about San Jose Sharks hockey? They're one game over 500, and they sweep two of the best teams in the NHL over the weekend at home in Winnipeg and Florida. Wow, what a finish for the Sharks. They upped their record to 7 wins, 6 losses, and 3 OTs for 17 points. They actually are ahead of the Florida Panthers in the overall NHL standings as the Florida Panthers fall back to 500 at 7-7-1. They've got 15 points. Panthers now have lost 2 of 3 games in California to Anaheim 7-2 and to the Sharks tonight 3-1 while beating the Kings at Crypto.com Arena on Thursday night 5-2. Panthers now 2-6 on the road, while the Sharks' home record ups to 4-3-3. A big night for Yaroslav Askarov as he picks up his 4th victory of the year, first career win against the Florida Panthers, and fellow Russian, this time Daniil Tarasov, who was in goal. And he played well in the losing effort, looking for his first victory of the year. Tarasov, the backup to Sergei Bobrovsky, had a solid effort in this game. But unfortunately for him and fortunately for the home team, San Jose came up with a gigantic victory. Once again, the final score, the San Jose Sharks 3 and the Florida Panthers 1. That is our instant replay. This is a presentation of the San Jose Sharks Audio Network.
3: This broadcast is presented by authority of the San Jose Sharks, solely for the private, non-commercial use of our radio audience. Any publication, reproduction, retransmission, or other use of the descriptions and accounts of this game without the express written consent of the San Jose Sharks is strictly prohibited.
0: Final score, the San Jose Sharks 3 and the Florida Panthers 1. And right now it's time for our 3 stars of the night. Star number 3 from the Florida Panthers, you could have picked Tarasov. He gets an honorable mention for the losing effort in goal, but Brad Marchand was a thorn in the side of everybody all night. He had 4 shots on goal. He played almost 21 minutes, and he got credit with the Florida goal that they did score, his 10th of the year. So he is star number 3. Star number 2, Macklin Celebrini. Macklin came up with his 10th goal of the season. The NHL's leading scorer continues to do things and dazzle everybody in all 3 zones of the ice. Tonight, a lot of his great efforts were away from the puck, but he did score that first goal of the game, too, his 10th of the season, and Macklin Celebrini is star number 2. I don't think there's any question as to who the number 1 star of this game is or should be. Yaroslav Askarov, just an incredible night in net, very calm, very cool, very collected. He stopped 19 out of 20 shots in the second period. He ended up facing 39 in the game and stopping 38. Yaroslav Askarov is star number 1. We'd like to thank everybody for tuning into our broadcast tonight and remind you that we're always on the air, 24 hours a day, bringing you all kinds of great Sharks programming. So find us at the Sharks Plus SAP Center app, online at sjsharks.com/listen, and of course, on all of our terrestrial radio affiliates for game day coverage. 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We thank them so much for being affiliated with us. Our statistician for tonight's game, Herman Solomon. The onside engineer for our broadcast tonight was Ryan Carlson. And our studio engineer at Network Central this evening was Brian Welsh. For Dan Boyle, I'm Dan Rusinowski, reminding you of the final score tonight. The San Jose Sharks 3 and the defending Stanley Cup champion Florida Panthers 1. Join us for our next exciting broadcast of Sharks Hockey. That'll be on Tuesday in Minnesota against the Wild. Remember what happened last time there? Macklin Settebrini, an incredible finish to a crazy overtime. Well, I don't know if it's going to go that way, but you know it's going to be exciting hockey because the Sharks are involved. 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So plug us in using the Sharks app, satellite radio, or however you might find us on a terrestrial affiliate in Northern California. Any way you slice it, we're on the air at 4:30 Pacific with the Sharks and the Wild. Until then, thanks a lot for joining us. We say so long from SAP Center.
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3: The San Jose Sharks brought themselves back to the 500 mark with a hard-earned and well-played 2-1 victory over one of the best teams in the National Hockey League last night at SAP Center. It was the Sharks and the Winnipeg Jets last night, and tonight for an encore, San Jose's got another big challenge. They've got to take on the team that won the Stanley Cup the last 2 years and has been to the Stanley Cup final in the last three. It's the Sharks and the Florida Panthers right now on the San Jose Sharks Audio Network.
0: It's time to feel the teal. This is San Jose Sharks hockey. 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
3: From SAP Center at San Jose, the Sharks try to make it back-to-back against another very tough team. This time, it is the defending Stanley Cup champions. At the Shark Tank tonight, it's the San Jose Sharks and the Florida Panthers for the very first time this season. Hi, everybody. I'm Dan Rusinowski, along with Dan Boyle. Last night, Dan, the Sharks rang their record to 6-3-1 in their previous 10 games. A very satisfying 2-1 win against the Winnipeg Jets, one of the better teams in the NHL. And they get to top that off by finishing off their homestand against a team that won it all the last 2 years and went to the final the last 3 years in a row.
4: Very, very easy team to get up to get up for. Whenever the Stanley Cup champs come into your building, that's one you're always penciling in on your calendar, and the guys will be fired up. And I thought they played a great game against Winnipeg. You know, the score was 2-1. The goalies played great. There was a lot of chances, physical. Played a very aggressive style play, and it was really, really fun to watch.
3: A very big part of that game was the goaltending of Alex Nedeljkovic, especially early. Stopped that breakaway by Adam Lowry shorthanded. Another great shorthanded chance from the stick of another player right over to his right. That would be Vladislav Namestnikov. And then on the other side of the ice, you know, Connor Hellebuyck still is an elite goaltender, too. He kept things close and was one of the better players on the ice. But the thing that impressed me the most is the Sharks didn't let that deter them. They didn't let it bother them. They just responded, put their arms around the challenge. And in the second period, they basically had the puck in the offensive zone most of the 20 minutes.
4: They really did. They outshot Winnipeg. They were in their zone 75% of the time. And I think the panic level was much lower than I've seen in the past, where with a lead late in the third, in the last 2 years, guys would just kind of, you could tell they were struggling and panicking. And I thought last night I saw some poised plays from the D-men. Even the fourth line played great. I just thought it was a great all-around team win.
3: Here's our roster report from Kaiser Permanente. Get care like a pro with Kaiser Permanente, official team physicians of the San Jose Sharks. When you're talking about Florida, you're talking about team physicians because they've got major guys out for major periods of time. Alexander Barkov, their captain and their spiritual leader, really one of the great players in the game, got injured in the preseason. They said 5 to 7 months. Probably is going to take a little less time because he's just a machine. But other than that, that is a huge loss. Matthew Tkachuk still nursing whatever got them to the Stanley Cup championship, out for several months. Tomáš Nosek on defensive center position, really a valuable guy for his experience, not available for a few months. And the list keeps going on and on for this team.
4: Yeah, most teams, when you lose your top two players, arguably your top two players, and, you know, I think Kulikov maybe on D. Or,
3: yeah, he's another one.
4: You know, most teams can't recover from that, but if there is a team that can, it's the Stanley Cup champs. I think they're built. They're pretty deep. You know, there's some players that you may not know or have heard of, but they're certainly very good hockey players, obviously, to win the Cup 2 years in a row. So although their record right now is kind of close to 500, I think we're going to see this team in the playoffs.
3: Well, they're going to be there, and you know what? That's partly because of all the injuries they've had. You throw in Jonah Gadjevich and Luke Cunnan on the roster, a couple of ex-Sharks, not available tonight, but who will be in the lineup? Well, Noah Gregor will be using his legs and skating around with that speed that he has, and you know that he's very comfortable playing at SAP Center. That's kind of the Florida side. From the Sharks side of things, don't expect much change from yesterday because it was such a perfectly played game. The Sharks came out of that all healthy and ready to roll, but the one change they're going to make is on defense. They're going to put Sam Dickinson back in. They're going to sit out Shakir Mukhamudulin. It's got nothing to do with either one of them other than to say that they want Sam to get into a game, and they want to make sure that Mukhamudulin understands that he's playing great hockey.
4: Yeah, I mean, again, that's the price, if you will, to pay when you're a young guy. Sometimes they're going to sit you out. The other veteran guys aren't coming out. I thought both young guys played really well in their last games that they played. So this is just one of those opportunities where the coach wants to have the guys maybe watch from above, maybe get a little extra day rest. But both the guys should be, will be in the lineup on any given night because I think they're both obviously great up-and-coming players.
3: So defenseman Vinny Iorio and center Zacho Stopchek are the extras for the San Jose Sharks coaching staff. It'll be Yaroslav Askarov making the start in goal, and going for the Florida Panthers will be Daniil Tarasov. It'll be his fourth game of the year, looking for his first win. Sergei Bobrovsky, the multiple Vezina Trophy winner and Stanley Cup champion, is getting a lot of work this year. He's played in 11 of the team's first 14 games, so they're giving him the night off. They're going to Vegas tomorrow, staying over here in San Jose tonight for their next confrontation, so they want to make sure that Bob is ready for that. And in the meantime, Tarasov's a pretty decent goaltender, so we'll see exactly how the Sharks deal with him.
4: Yeah, I mean, in the NHL, the backup goalies are still so very, very good. So it's not like you're getting a night off. Their save percentages are literally identical. So although I don't know too much about him, I'm sure if he's up at the NHL level, he's obviously a very good goalie.
3: Well, he is. And that he is going to be certainly somebody the Sharks have to deal with when going into the offensive zone because they make it so that the goalie can see. That the way that the Panthers play defense, hard along the boards, they box people out. And so they make it so that the goaltender can see the shot.
4: Yeah. Oddly enough, that's what I talked about on the game yesterday. That was one of my keys, just allowing our goalie to see the puck. And as a defenseman, that's not an easy job, you know, especially when guys are bigger, stronger, and this is a very big, strong Florida team. You just got to try to let your goalie see the play, try to keep, you know, contain sticks and eliminate rebounds as much as possible.
3: Well, the victory yesterday, 2-1 against the Jets, was very emotional for the Sharks for a variety of reasons. They are now at 500, both at home and overall. San Jose is at 6-6-3 for 15 points, in fifth place in the Pacific and 11th in the West. The Florida Panthers are one game over 500, 7-6-1. Paul Maurice's team also, like the Sharks, at 15 points. They're in fifth in the Atlantic and 12th in the Eastern Conference. But you know they're going to really kick themselves into gear once they get back to health with some of their key players. When we come back, we will continue with our Sharks warm-up show as Dan Boyle will have our Toyota keys to the game. Next on the San Jose Sharks Audio Network.
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3: Welcome back to SAP Center at San Jose. It's the Sharks against the Florida Panthers. Keys to the game are presented by Toyota, proud sponsor of the San Jose Sharks. Toyota, let's go places. With the keys, here's Dan Boyle.
4: All right, my three keys for tonight's game. Number one is be aggressive and be decisive. I thought they did a great job last game, especially the defenseman, of pinching in, and you only do that when your forward is backing you up. But when you go, you go. And then everybody's on the same page. And I thought being aggressive and decisive was key last night's game. It will be, again, the key tonight. Second one, I'm going to call this legal interference. What does that mean? The Florida forecheck is very, very, very tough. They're big guys. They come in strong. They come in fast. So if the forwards can just buy their defenseman a little extra, half a second, even a second, it'll make a world of a difference. And then the last one is, this is a new Sharks team. This is a new year. We're 7-6. Don't be satisfied with your past results. Everyone's going to talk about, you know, the last 6-7 games and how well you've played. Aim higher. Want more. And this is a team that maybe people aren't expecting you to beat, but I say do it. Beat them tonight, and let's keep this train going.
3: 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Toyota, let's go places. We'll come back to SAP Center with more of our program next on the Sharks Audio Network.
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3: What an exciting time for San Jose Sharks fans. Right now in the early month of November, Joe Thornton is about to be inducted into the Hockey Hall of Fame. That'll be on Monday. And then, of course, on Tuesday, the Sharks will open up the post-Joe Thornton Hall of Fame era with a game in Minnesota to start a road trip against the Minnesota Wild, a place where they had a dramatic victory in overtime in their most recent visit. Well, here tonight, they're coming off a game against the Winnipeg Jets, in which they feel awfully satisfied about the way they played. In many respects, it was the most complete game of the season. It all began very early in the contest when Alex Nedeljkovic made some pretty big saves like this one. Off the faceoff, nothing the score. Sharks in a big 4-minute power play, but Liljegrenji got pickpocketed. Here comes Lowry, breakaway, shorthanded, shoots, great save by Nedeljkovic. Off the breakaway, shorthanded by Adam Lowry. That was really a great stop by Nedeljkovic. He made another big one, too, off of Vladislav Nemestikov on a one-timer during that shorthanded span. And so the Sharks held serve. They didn't score on that man advantage in the 4 minutes against the Winnipeg Jets, and unfortunately did not do that. But by the same token, they created a great deal of momentum, which was one of our keys to the game yesterday. That would be power play momentum, which controlled the game. They ended up getting a goal by Macklin Celebrini that was a thing of beauty to make it 1-0. All right, back in the Sharks zone. San Jose just lost the puck. Smith couldn't handle the bouncer. Parker Ford gets it in the corner, sends back to DeMello and Morrissey on the point. Morrissey shoots, blocked in front, sent ahead. It's a break for Celebrini. He's down the middle of the ice, almost alone, moves in, score! A spectacular move by Macklin Celebrini to the backhand, and he ties the game 1-1 in a showcase of speed, elan, skill, and leadership. The Sharks have even the score against the Jets. Wow, how beautiful was that? Macklin Celebrini finishing things off, making it 1-0. He had the chipped tooth from his confrontation with one of the members of the Winnipeg Jets. That, of course, being the young Mr. Nikita Cheaperkov. But the bottom line is that he didn't let that bug him whatsoever, and he came up with that gorgeous goal to make it 1-0. Of course, the Winnipeg Jets would come back and tie things up on a good play. Actually, that tied the game 1-1. The Winnipeg Jets had taken the 1-0 lead on the goal by Morrissey, but Winnipeg would push as hard as they could in the second period, and as I said, the Sharks were in total command. And by the third period, it was time for Will Smith to provide the heroics that was needed. Kurashev gets it. 4:27 to go in the third. Kurashev centers. Will Smith throwing it over to the left. Celebrini not get it. Star! Will Smith's going to get it right in front of the goal. Smith was trying to set up Celebrini and went off the defense and in. And the San Jose Sharks take the 2-1 lead, and Will Smith should get credit. He got credit, and he got the game winner. And this is the 11th instance in NHL history that a player aged 20 or younger scored a game-winning goal in the final 5 minutes of regulation. And the primary assist was by a teenager. Second time it's happened in Sharks history, believe it or not. Will Smith at the age of 20 getting the game-winning goal. Macklin Celebrini at 19 getting the assist. The last time it happened in the last 5 minutes of the game, as it did last night, was way, way back in Hartford in 1992. On March the 21st, when Dale Craigwell took a pass from Pat Falloon and snapped one home. And I remember Craiger, he could skate, and he had a pretty good touch around the net. He played on the same line in junior with Eric Lindros for part of the season, and he ended up playing with Pat Falloon in this particular night. And that is the only other time in Sharks history that it's happened, but it's only the 11th time in NHL history it's ever happened. A 20-year age or younger player getting a game winner in the last 5 minutes, assisted by a teenager. couple of the other examples. John McClain, a future Shark, got one from New Jersey, an assist from Kirk Muller when those guys were both kids. Joe Cirella for the Colorado Rockies got a pass from Paul Gagne and scored a game-winning goal in the last 5 minutes. Montreal had Doug Risebrough and Mario Tremblay on the list. And the Canadians also, way, way back in 1940, during the early years of World War II time, had John Quilty and Ken Reardon combining for the same type of a situation. But it happened again last night. Will Smith from Macklin Celebrini. But you know, that game really wouldn't have mattered, and that goal wouldn't have mattered at all, had it not been for more great goaltending from Alex Nedeljkovic at the end of the contest. Jets throwing it around. Here's Morrissey shooting it toward the net. Save made, rebound. A great stop by Nedeljkovic off of Vilardi. Behind the net, Scheifele is shot. Save made by Nedeljkovic. Rebound, Graf holds it against the boards. That's the smart thing to do. Let the clock tick. Finally work free by Winnipeg. 20 seconds left. Morrissey on the point. Sins down low. Vilardi, centering feed. Where is it? It's stopped by Nedeljkovic. It turns out behind the net. Winnipeg, tremendous pressure. Knocked free by Liljegren. Can the Jets get it? They do. They keep it in. It's Morrissey heading toward the net, firing the puck on the toe drag, high and wide, and this game is over. What a finish for the San Jose Sharks. Final score, the Sharks 2 and the Jets 1. San Jose ending a 5-game winless streak against Winnipeg that dates back to December of 2023 when they beat the Jets here at SAP Center by the same 2-1 score. Alex Nedeljkovic is getting worthy congratulations from a whole pass of the people coming off the Sharks bench. Will Smith gets the game winner, but Big Ned, a big reason why this is a victory. Well, they're going to look to break another lengthy winless drought against the franchise tonight. The San Jose Sharks come into tonight's action winless in their last 12 at 0-9-3 against the Panthers. They really blown out last year against Florida 7-2 on January 25th. And they also lost 3-1 on the road in Florida, which doesn't sound like that much of a domination performance. But it was Mackenzie Blackwood's last game as a Shark. He ended up with 51 saves in that game and a really sterling performance. We're at SAP Center at San Jose. Our coverage will continue in a moment on the San Jose Sharks Audio Network.
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3: Well, facing a top team has certainly been invigorating for the Sharks this season. They beat the Colorado Avalanche. They certainly played very, very hard against the Winnipeg Jets in a spectacular victory yesterday. And so many other examples of winning games in great atmospheres, intense situations, and in situations that they didn't exactly plan. Will Smith says that facing a top team like Florida tonight is very motivating. He says you have to be that way.
5: You're engaged for every game, so obviously when there's a bunch of top players on the other team, you're obviously going to be ready, but you got to be ready for every game.
3: You have to be ready for every single team. Will Smith also says that the connectivity inside the dressing room is something that has certainly leaked out onto the ice.
5: I think it starts off the ice, to be honest. We're only 15 games or whatever into the season, and our team's already pretty close, and we got some big personalities and a fun team, so I think it definitely helps.
3: It does help when you have a team that gets along and hangs out together, which these guys are doing, and Smith thinks that that is a part of an attitude inside the dressing room it's building, and that the San Jose Sharks are a team that can beat pretty much anyone.
5: Yeah, I think you have to have that mentality. You know, you can't go into a game scared of anyone, but you obviously have respect, but anyone can beat anyone.
3: Anyone can beat anyone in the NHL. That's the words of Will Smith as he ponders tonight's matchup between the Sharks and the Florida Panthers, first of two meetings on the year between the Sharks and the two-time defending Stanley Cup champions. And, of course, at this time of the broadcast, we always remind everybody to stay tuned and fasten your seatbelts because you're about to hear the opinions and the views of head coach Ryan Warsofsky. That's Coach's Chalkboard, and that's coming up next, right after these messages on the San Jose Sharks Audio Network.
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3: SAP Center at San Jose, and it's back-to-back against a really tough team. Last night, Winnipeg. Tonight, the Florida Panthers. I'm Dan Rusinowski, along with Sharks head coach Ryan Warsofsky.
6: I'm looking at the second period last night, and I couldn't find anything wrong with it. The way that the guys pressed, the way you pushed the really good hockey team, is that the way you want them to play?
7: Yeah, I think that's pretty close. Again, what I liked about it was we were rolling four lines. We could play four lines. We were changing the offensive zone. We had good energy on the bench. Guys were saying the right things, and that stuff's contagious. And I think that's, you know, the brand that we want to play, and it's something that we've talked about here for a while. To see it happen for a consistent, you know, pretty close to 20 minutes is something that we can continue to grow from and learn from and look at. But now that we feel it and experience it, we know we can do it. We're excited for the matchup tonight, and we've turned the page. This is a tough team, and we got to get to that identity quickly here.
6: What's the difference? Is the way that Florida plays as opposed to the way Winnipeg plays? Because they both play a physical game, but there are differences.
7: I think the biggest difference with this team is they don't take a breath. Every shift, they're coming. And I think they never come off the gas pedal, whether it's they're down 3-0 or they're up 4-0. We've seen that, right? So, you know, that is the biggest thing that we'll talk about is they're going to come. They're going to be aggressive. They're going to be on us. We can't be surprised by that. We have to compete just as hard as them and ultimately know what we're doing with the puck before we get it, and we don't have it be really locked in.
6: Is that what your people refer to when they say that, you know, maybe they're a little more distracting, or they try to distract you because of that relentless pressure?
7: Yeah, I think so. I think they're a competitive group over there. There's a reason why they've won, you know, two Stanley Cups and been to the Stanley Cup Finals three times in 3 years. They have an understanding of how the game should be played, shift in and shift out. There is no inconsistencies through their lineup and how each guy should play. And ultimately, that's why they win. You could talk about X's and O's all day, but the identity that they play with is the reasons why they win. So it's something that will be good for us to experience and go through it as a group where we're at, especially on this little streak that we're playing some good hockey with. It's a good test for us. I'm excited to watch our group and excited for the challenge.
6: One of the topics that everybody always talks about is coachability of a player. When you're winning, it's one thing. When you haven't been winning, it's another thing. Where does coachability come in for you?
7: Yeah, I think, you know, with our group, we're, you know, a young-ish group with some really young guys and some guys that are veteran guys. You know, one thing is when we're showing individual video, we're showing team video, we're practicing the attention to detail. Do they absorb the information? Do they absorb the corrections? Can they take the constructive criticism? You know, if you can't take constructive criticism in this business, you're probably just going to level off and probably fade into the horizon here. So, you know, we have some really good players that are very coachable at a young age, which I think is a huge positive. And we got to keep building on it. But I really don't care if you've been in the league 15 years or you've been in the league for four games. My job is to coach you as hard as possible and challenge you and push you to levels that you didn't even think you believed in. So that's what we'll do here and continue to do. And keep pushing these guys and challenging them to be the best they can be.
6: What it looks like is that you have a group of guys that's excited to be coached, excited to learn.
7: Yeah, I think so. And you could tell, you know, in our video sessions, there's we try to, you know, throw some odd jokes in there and sarcasm and keep it loose at times because it does get monotonous. And our guys are completely locked in. And credit to the leadership group, credit to the guys to really take the attention to detail and take it in and understand it and take it out to the ice.
6: What would a victory against the Florida Panthers mean for the progress of the hockey team tonight, given everything in the last couple of weeks?
7: It'd mean a lot. You know, we did it once. Can we do it again? And do it at home in our building before a road trip. Get on that plane on Monday feeling pretty good about ourselves, where we're at. And, you know, again, we just got to take it one game at a time. And it's a long season. We're excited for this game, I think. You know, back to back, what it doesn't matter. We're going to play. We're going to compete.
6: We're looking forward to a great game. Good luck.
7: Thanks, Dan.
6: That's it for Coach's Chalkboard, and now stand by for the Sharks and the Stanley Cup champion Florida Panthers, coming up next on the San Jose Sharks Audio Network.
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1: I'm Dan Mersonowski along with Dan Boyle. 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After a big win yesterday against Winnipeg, tonight it's the Sharks and the Stanley Cup champion Florida Panthers. When we come back, we'll have the starting lineups and the opening faceoff, so stay tuned, folks. Great hockey is coming up next on the San Jose Sharks Audio Network. 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Celebrate responsibly. Well, for the San Jose Sharks, they're going to put goaltender, Daniil Tarasov. He's playing for Florida. Yaroslav Askarov. Got to get my Russian goalies right. Askarov, who has been spectacular, which is great on the road in Seattle, will be looking for another important win. Dmitry Orlov and Timothy Liljegren will be on defense. And up front, Alex Wenberg, who's been cited by Coach Ryan Warsopsky as one of the most valuable players on this team, will center Colin Graf on the right side and Philip Kurashev on the left.
2: All right, well, the Florida Panthers starting tonight. Their backup goalie, Daniil Tarasov, if I'm pronouncing that correctly.
1: Yes, very well.
2: On D, we have number 77, Mikko Mikkola. And we have Seth Jones. And then up front, you have Anton Lundell. You have Brad Marchand. And we have Eetu Luostarinen.
1: Very, very tough group of people that are taking on the responsibilities of the Stanley Cup champs with the injuries to all of their key players. Their captain, Alexander Barkov, out for what they say is going to be most of the season, although the way that he heals and the way that he takes care of himself and rehabs, I don't think anybody will be surprised if he gets back really quickly. Meantime, we got a couple of things going on the ice right now. A couple of ceremonial puck drops on this military appreciation night. Let us pause 10 seconds for station identification on the San Jose Sharks Audio Network.
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1: Time now for our opening faceoff. The starting lineups have been announced, and we've got the referees on the ice right now for the San Jose Sharks Florida Panthers game. Referees are Corey Sabret and Trevor Hansen. You've obviously refereed a few games here. Also, Tommy Hughes and Keel Murchison are the linesmen, and so they are all assembling everyone at center ice. Goaltender Yaroslav Askarov, the right-handed catching goaltender, was looking forward to perhaps playing against Sergei Bobrovsky, but he gets a fellow Russian, Daniil Tarasov, who played for the Columbus Blue Jackets, among others, and has become a very reliable professional goaltender in his NHL career. Right now, we are underway in the first period. The San Jose Sharks nothing, the Florida Panthers nothing. Sharks wearing their teal home sweaters, the normal ones. Right now, off to the right side of goaltender Askarov, digging at the play. Behind the net, centering attempt, and it's off a stick. Nico Mikkola shoots one, knocked down by Askarov. Lundell, very, very solid player for this team, throws it back to the point. Mikkola keeps it in and shovels one around the boards. Aren't these jerseys cool? The Heritage 2.0 style. I love them.
2: Yeah, they're great.
1: Back behind the goal time, taken by the Sharks, and cleared back out to center. All right, what's going to happen? Up behind the goal line. And the Sharks pick up and bounce one out to center ice. I said Heritage 2.0. That's not correct, but the teal home uniforms. That they
2: I knew what you meant,
1: solid.
2: Dan.
1: Yep, the Heritage 2.0s are the ones that you wore.
2: I knew what you meant. These are great. These are good-looking jerseys.
1: Yep. Right now in the neutral zone, Klingberg has it. Shoots one all the way down. And a bouncer to the right side of Tarasov. Nothing happening much right now. Paul Maurice's team just feeling things out. On the right wing side, we've got Celebrini on the ice with Toffoli and Smith. And they provided all kinds of heroics last game. How about Celebrini's back check? Coming down the right side, knocking Carter Verhaeghe right off the puck. I think that surprised him. And this game is engaged and is starting to boil a little bit. Sharks moving from left to right, led by Toffoli. He's out of his zone to the red line. Shoots one, little bouncer toward the net. Went wide, and that allows for a line change. Toffoli made sure that he was ahead of the red line before he did that. And Coach

0: Ryan Warsopsky sends out the Ty Dellandrea line. Dellandrea along with Cardwell and Skinner up front. Sam Dickinson back in the lineup for Shakir Mukhamadulin tonight. Is back there with his D partner, Vinny Desharnais. Desharnais has been very steady. Feeds ahead to Cardwell. Nice pass to Skinner down the right, across the line, holding the puck, throwing it toward the net. That was kind of a tricky save for Tarasov to make. And the Panthers flip it in the air, and that goes over the glass. The question is it going to be a penalty or is it going to be a deflection? And it looks right now like it's a deflection.
1: Yeah, that was the first shot on net for the Sharks. It was a decent opportunity, trying to crash the net right there. I can already tell. I mean, we talked about pinching for our guys. These Florida Panther defensemen have already pinched three times. They're going to do it all night. That's a key to their success as well.
0: They play really hard along the boards, according to the scouting reports. We will see how they do here. Skinner steals the puck, walks in, fires one right toward the net. That's a good pad save from 35 feet out by Tarasov. And that was an aggressive move there by Skinner. Good to see him jumping into the play. Down the left side comes Maki Skamoskevich, native of Newtown, Connecticut. Not too far from where I grew up. Throws it back behind the San Jose net after getting body checked down to the ice there. San Jose picks it back up. Skinner gets the long feed at center and tips it ahead. And back inside the Panthers zone, Donovan Sobrango, originally drafted by Detroit. Big burly guy. Drops it back for D. And here's another big guy, Mikola, starting to skate out for Florida. He got as far as the red line, where he's influenced by Barkley Goodrow to dump it into the Shark zone. Nothing to score. 3 minutes gone by in the first period. Goodrow on the ice with Gaudette and Ryan Reeves. They're skating forward on the far side of their own territory. Now it's taken there, and a good hit by Reeves on Seth Jones as Jones keeps it in. Loose puck, far boards, taken back by Gaudette. Cycles away there from A.J. Greer and passes off to the near side, and the Sharks will break out. Here's Orloff, lead pass on the left. Here comes Gaudette across the line, gets the shot going. A good little save there by Tarasov, who's been pretty sharp so far in the scoreless first period.
1: Yeah, that was a good save. Good play by Ryan Reeves there. He's in to be physical. Gets a pretty decent size hit on Seth Jones, and those pay off later in the third period.
0: And, of course, the tail of the tape, Ryan Reeves, 6'2", 226 pounds, and Seth Jones, about 6'4", 213. He's just been a solid defenseman wherever he's played for, and he's played for several teams.
1: Yeah, Chicago and Columbus, right?
0: Yep, originally drafted by Nashville, too. He went in a big trade there with Columbus. That was the trade that got Johansson over to the Blue Jackets. I should say from the Blue Jackets to the Preds. Off the faceoff, Alex Wenberg's on the ice. Nothing. Goes back. Ferraro's been playing well. Shoots one wide. Klingberg seals off the lane along the boards. Does a really good job pinching in and holding it. But unfortunately, he got double-teamed. And here's Brad Marchand moving from right to left. A lead pass across the rink to the Sharks' line. Alosta Rina throws it back behind the San Jose goal. And that's Ferraro corralling that pass that was intended for Marchand. And the Sharks quickly skate back the other way. Rapp walks into the corner. Sanders out in front. That took a deflection, knocked aside through the crease as Marchand was back there defensively for Florida. Loose puck on the left boards, taken by Lundell. Sends it to the middle, intercepted by Kurashev. Now feeds it out in front of the net for Graf, who stick handles. And at the last possible second, the arrival by Mikko to stop that. It poked back to the point, and a quick shot goes to the net. But boy, that was a great play by Mikko against the Sharks right there in the corner.
1: Yeah, big lengthy defenseman, good reach, made a great play.
0: So now we've got 15:44 to go in this first period. The score is Sharks nothing and the Panthers nothing. Just a reminder that this is Hall of Fame weekend. So after this game, the group of us is going to be flying to Toronto to help celebrate with Joe Thornton and his induction into hockey's hallowed hall.
1: Congratulations, Joe. Well deserved.
0: Oh, so amazingly deserved. An amazing player, but a great person.
1: Both, absolutely.
0: Right now in the neutral zone, Sharks get it back. Celebrini dancing across the blue line. Stick handling, but a little extra move. I guess one of the Sharks was offside at the near side, so they whistle things down and bring it back. It's a little frustrating when you have a guy, you know, maneuvering like that, making a great play, and it wasn't his fault that his line mates were offside.
1: That's like in football when you see a nice pass, guy runs for an 86-yard touchdown, and then they get holding, and then they got it all the way back.
0: Good analogy there.
1: There you go. That's what they pay me the big bucks for, Dan.
0: That's right. Tipped in the neutral zone by the Sharks as they clear, and it goes out of play. So they should bring the faceoff back. Where are they going to drop it? Neutral territory. One off a Shark stick there as the Panthers try to clear it. 15:20 to go in the first period. We've got a 0-0 tie. The shots are 4-1 San Jose, and the Sharks are playing with good energy. Back to action on the ice. It is a 0-0 tie. Florida moving into the Shark zone. Uh-oh, trouble. Reinhardt moving in front of the net on Celebrini. He got the pass underneath him, but that was Rodriguez who could not shoot the puck. It was deflected. Panthers do keep the pressure on. Screenshot long distance by Evan Rodriguez, wide of the goal. Rebound kept in by Aaron Ekblad, but he gave it right to Toffoli at the near boards. And Tyler has the chance to skate it out, get to the red line, and cross-corner dump it to allow for another line change for San Jose. 5 minutes, 20 seconds gone by, first period. Kind of playing catch with it here, last couple of seconds. But here's Gustav Forsling. Long pass, a little too far for Boakvist to get it. And it goes all the way down for icing. One of the great things about Sam Dickinson, the rookie in his first season, is he can really motor. He got back there, made it look easy, but he got that icing call as Florida was hustling to try to beat it.
1: Yeah, normally bigger defensemen are going to be a little slower, but obviously for a bigger guy, I think his skating is excellent, and that's going to keep him in the league for many, many years to come.
0: Yesterday, the Sharks beat the Winnipeg Jets by the score of 2-1. Game-winning goal by Will Smith off the faceoff here. Shot to the net, tipped on goal by Delandria. That was a shot by Skinner, and it tipped right on net. And it was sticked away there off Delandria's deflection by goaltender Tarasov. Sent around the far boards. Intercepted. Here come the Panthers to center. Samuskevich throws it on the right side for Jesper Boakvist, but he's just ridden off the play by Dickinson. Nice job by Dickinson with the body position there. Oh, boy. A little pinch by Florida just totally throttles Cardwell on the play. That was Donovan Sabrango, and that's going to get some interest. I'm sure Ryan Reeves is taking notes back on the Sharks bench. Meanwhile, Skinner steals the puck and moves across the blue line, but that is going to be an offside call, so they whistle things down and bring it back. And that's the way Florida plays. They come in very aggressively. Sabrango came in from the point position, was already almost in the corner when he hit a much smaller Ethan Cardwell.
1: Yeah, these guys are going to pinch. We talked about it before the game, and if I'm Ethan Cardwell, even though actually he's 5'11", so that was a little taller than me, you take the number later on when you get an opportunity. You get to reward him with that hit and get one of your own.
0: A break in the action. The score is 0-0 here at the Shark Tank. We'll return in a moment. The San Jose Sharks Audio Network. Sharks 0, Panthers 0. San Jose's out shooting Florida 5-1 so far in this first period. Face-off just outside the Sharks' offensive blue line. Florida wins the draw, and they feed it forward. Long pass down the left. No icing, so back to get it there. Desharnais put it off the boards. It went right to A.J. Greer. Took a shot, blocked by Barkley Goodrow. He shovels a backhander out to center ice. Chipped it forward, but the Panthers will get it back. And veteran Jeff Petrie, still going at age 37, sends a pass ahead for Florida and into the Sharks' zone. Former Shark Noah Gregor taking it there. Side of the goal. Couldn't get the shot away. Good stick check there by Adam Gaudette. Now he protects the puck with some nifty stick work and scooted away from trouble and starts to move it out. But a long feed is a little too far for everybody. Sam Dickinson was thinking about changing, I think, and he circled back, and that turned into an icing call. So they'll bring it all the way back into the Sharks' end, but nice little bit of work there by Gaudette to get out of trouble.
1: Yeah, absolutely. I feel like at the beginning of the year, he would have just panicked and gotten rid of that puck. God knows where he would have put it. Now he kept some poise, kept his patience, and got it out of the zone. And even though he iced the puck accidentally, I mean, it was a great play to get it out.
0: Gaudette will take the faceoff against Anton Lundell. Lundell wins it. Luo Sturinen put it back to the point men. Mikkola dishes off to Marchand. Put it off the stick. Mikkola the drive. That's knocked down in front. The Sharks push it clear. Barkley Goodrow again off the boards all the way down on net. And that'll be sticked aside by Tarasov. So there's veteran Barkley Goodrow getting it done, allowing for his line mates and himself to change and get fresh skaters out there. 0-0 the score. 12:50 to go, first period. We are so glad you're with us from SAP Center at San Jose. Here comes a play in front. Oh, Marchand by himself. Had a chance to tip it, but the puck went wide. And Florida is going to do that. They'll reverse the puck right toward the goal, even if they're not sure if anybody is there, because especially if Marchand is on the ice, he's probably going to end up out there. He had the puck for a second, loses on the check. Colin Graf now going into forecheck against Mikkola and influencing him to the outside. That causes a mini turnover. It was knocked down there for a moment by Wenberg, but it was taken back and iced by the Panthers. And again, good work by Wenberg and by Graf together for another game.
1: Yeah, and we saw what Brad Marchand does. He's a little slippery out there, and he finds himself that puck. That puck lands on a stick. It's in the net. So we make sure, defenseman, when you're out there against him, you know where he's at.
0: How about the story of Brad Marchand taking some time off to go coach a youth team because of a death in the family of a mentor of his?
1: Yeah, it's a sad but nice story. And, you know, kudos to the Florida Panthers for allowing him to do that and for Brad to do that as well.
0: He is a Maritimer. Now it's fed out in front of the net. Good chance there for Macklin Celebrini, but a pad saved by Tarasov. And the rebound is tipped off of a stick out of play. That was one of the better chances the Sharks have had to score, that last little exchange with Macklin in front of the net.
1: Absolutely. And I'm just looking at the Florida's D-men right here. We got a 6-6-1, 6-4, 6-4, 6-6, 6-2, 6-3. So there's some big boys out there. It's going to be a hard, tough night to get to the net tonight. You just got to try to find a way to get through those big guys and try to get to the net somehow. But it's a big, big D back there.
0: Florida has persevered despite long-term injuries to Alexander Barkov and Matthew Tkachuk, among others. Several others also out. They began a lengthy West Coast swing with a 7-2 loss in Anaheim against the Speedy Ducks effort, but came back and beat Los Angeles 5-2 on Thursday night at Crypto.com Arena. And they're 3-1-1 in their last five games, so they're starting to crank things up again. Off the faceoff, Sharks have it. It's off the stick. Celebrini puts to the middle off the skates of Toffoli. Smith trying to steal it there, but taken back by Florida. And they send it back down. That was Aaron Ekblad that tossed one up into the San Jose zone. Klingberg sends it back the other way. Celebrini with speed across the line. Drop past Smith. Looking back for Celebrini. It hit a stick and bounced away. Poked toward the net by Toffoli through a broken play. That is stopped by Tarasov. And Daniil Tarasov has been really solid in goal tonight for the Florida Panthers, as we get a little bit of interest in everybody and the top line of the Sharks after the whistle.
1: Yeah, and again, that's one of those where anyone lays a finger on either your two youngsters. You take the number and you let them know the next time you're out there against those guys to not touch your boys.
0: Now, Ryan Reeves does not come on the ice directly, but I see him glaring at the Sharks bench. Right now, Delandria steps out. He's played great this season, on with Cardwell and Skinner. Skinner has been really noticeable in the opening minutes here.
1: Yeah, he had a couple of shots early, and his skating is always going to impress. He's got the little 10-2s we used to call them, the Mohawk turns.
0: Lost helmet there for Delandria off the faceoff. He'll have a chance to put it back on, and he does. Now he applies the stick check just as soon as he puts the helmet on. But Florida breaks out, moves to the Sharks zone. Petrie throws in front. There's a deflection by Samoskevich. I think that went off the left post to the left side of Askarov, who just tapped it in the thank you note there right after that puck bounced away.
1: Yeah, that was the guy with the helmet. His helmet came off. It was his man, so he was a little late back checking. But we got lucky with the crossbar, I believe.
0: Went off. Either it was a crossbar.
1: I believe it was crossbar, but you're the Hall of Famer. You're probably
0: right.
1: Yeah,
0: no. Maybe the eyes were fooling me. It was to the left side. Might have been the crossbar. Just to the left of, or to the right of that.
1: Could have been the combination part.
0: Yep.
1: Where they both connect.
0: It was close. Right now, pushed back out to center ice. 10:35 remaining in this first period. No score. And that was a good chance for the Sharks a moment ago with Celebrini against Tarasov. Right on. Back the other way. Iron hit by Samoskevich. Right now it's angled toward the goal. Stick save made there. Off the man on the right wing side there for Florida. Good job there by Askarov to poke it away. And the Sharks head man to Reeves. 2-on-1 development. Reeves moving in. Shooting it. Save made by Daniil Tarasov. And Barkley Goodrow was looking for the rebound, but the one guy back for Florida was able to poke it aside. Up ice come the Panthers. Down the left side, here they come. Seth Jones carries into the Sharks zone and backhands across the rink. Knocked away. And a whistle and a high stick is going to be called here.
1: Yeah, 2-on-1. Ryan Reeves decided to shoot the puck.
0: Why not?
1: And I did get the confirmation by watching the replay. It was a very high post, Dan, so you were right. I should not have doubted you.
0: Breaking the action. Noah Gregor is going to get that high-sticking penalty for the Florida Panthers. So when we come back in this scoreless matchup, the Sharks will be on the power play for the first time. Stand by. We're coming back on the San Jose Sharks Audio Network. 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The Sharks go on the first Power Business Technology power play as Noah Gregor, a former Shark, takes a high-sticking call for Florida at 10:03. So San Jose has the man advantage. And off the draw, Will Smith spinning, falling down, got it back to the point. A shot there by Klingberg is blocked. Celebrini holds it in with a nifty play there against Lundell. Worked it loose to Smith, takes it back left point. Macklin looks to the right, gives to Klingberg, feeds it back to the left to Macklin to the middle of the ice. There's Wennberg, drops it off for Will Smith, and he dances and he shoots. And I think maybe Tarasov got a little piece of that, went wide. Rebound poked to the front of the net, knocked wide. Now Klingberg to the left, Smith lets one go from the left circle. That gets deflected by Lundell just wide of the net. Klingberg does a bit of fancy work to keep the puck in the zone. Wow, what a fancy move that was to not only almost give it away, but to get it around Lundell and keep it, the action going. It turned into a shot on net, but finally Florida clears. Yet I'm pretty impressed by what just happened.
1: I don't know. He kind of lost the puck a little bit, but he definitely recovered and got a chance off of it.
0: He will tell his grandchildren he did it on purpose, I guarantee you.
1: Yes.
0: Over the far side of the ice. We still have a minute to go on the Sharks' power play, but here comes a shorthanded chance for Florida. 3-on-2 across the blue line. And it'll be taken by Reinhardt, but he couldn't quite get the pass. Spins away from Celebrini. Moves to his right. Backhand shot. That gets deflected wide. Two very dangerous chances for Florida's snipers in that shorthanded situation. Sharks settle it down, and they need a change. They'll get the second power play unit out there with only 38 seconds to go in the Gregor penalty. No score first period. Klingberg tosses to the right. Liljegren carries to the red line and shoots in as Klingberg is on his way back to the Sharks bench for fresh bodies. In back behind the Florida net, a scrum for the puck. Work free there. Gaudette will chip it back. Unfortunately, Skinner couldn't bat one down. He fights for it. He worked it free. Sent around the near boards. Liljegren to the point. Orloff to drive. That's a big save by Tarasov with Skinner in front. 8 seconds to go on the power play. Maybe one more chance for the Sharks on this man advantage as Kurashev in the corner fighting with Skinner for the puck against the defense for Florida. That's Seth Jones doing a really good job there at the end of the penalty call. Out of the box steps Gregor. He will grab the puck, put to the middle and get it back and use the speed to get down the left wing to the Sharks line. Drop for Marchand. Nice step up there by Orloff against Brad Marchand to push it back to center ice. And now Orloff can change, and the Sharks will get their regular five-man unit out there as we're back to even strength. But check out the shots on goal. 11-4 favoring San Jose. The score is nothing-nothing. So that tells you how well that Daniil Tarasov is playing in goal. Florida forechecks. Sam Bennett out there, always a pest. Moving on the left wing side, gunning it behind the San Jose net. Uh-oh, Askarov made the play off his stick. Had to hurry to get back in goal, but he's there. And the Panthers will try to take advantage now as a shot comes through a screen. A pad save. Bennett in front of the net loses on the check to Desharnais. Great job by Desharnais, and he gets the pass back on the right wing side. He's across the blue line, does the smart thing, just sends it around the far boards. Now it's Dickinson on the point, shooting it right on goal. Save made there by Tarasov. Rebound, fourth line, grinding it out. Barkley Goodrow near side. Sends toward the net. Would have gone wide, but it's snared by the glove hand of Daniil Tarasov. And right there's Reeves to the right of the goal, pushing and shoving with Bennett, as if to say, you're not going to get pesky with my guys. And the linesman will step in.
1: Doing what he does best, starting some scrums. He can back it up, too. So.
0: No, he started it very early with that hit on Seth Jones.
1: Yeah. Well, I mean, that's why he's in the lineup, right? He's there to play physical, to start some scrums. He's probably a great locker room guy. He had a great 2-on-1 chance or 3-on-1 chance, so he's doing his job.
0: I can attest to you that he is a great locker room guy, and in fact, I can say emphatically that he's loved by every member of the guys in that room.
1: The so-called enforcers, if we want to call him that, are always the nicest guys. I mean, Jody Shelley, when I played here,
0: great man,
1: was amazing. I'm trying to think of other guys in the past. Andre Waugh, my old roommate in Tampa, one of the funniest, nicest guys you can meet. They're special players.
0: Well, they take care of their teammates.
1: They do.
0: Dave Brown.
1: I mean, the list is long if you want to go NHL-wise, for sure.
0: Well, I mean, Dave Brown played here.
1: Oh, I didn't know that. I remember him as I was a Flyers fan growing up, I remember him as a Flyer.
0: No, he played here.
1: Oh, I didn't know that.
0: He was really cared for by the guys here. And his right down. It's back to action. 6.5 to go, first period. San Jose's able to flip it out. Kurashev to the middle. Poked at by Graf. Here comes Wennberg down the middle. Turns away from a check. Knocked down there by Marchand. Marchand stayed with Wennberg, and Wennberg tried to turn away from it to set up a teammate, but Marchand really did the job defensively there for Florida.
1: I would have liked to have seen Wennberg take that to the net if he doesn't maybe draw a penalty from Marchand there instead of putting the brakes on him.
0: Well, here's Wennberg again trying to take a swing at the puck, but this time it's Luos Derinen knocking it back the other way. Reinhardt down the left, into the Shark zone, drops it back. Here's a blast by Forsling, right on goal, and a save made by Askarov, and Luos Derinen was right there, and somehow Askarov took that juggling, bouncing puck and got his glove hand on it and got the stoppage.
1: Yeah, sound positioning there. I mean, he's an acrobatic goalie, and we're going to see those once in a while, but I think the key for him right now, especially early in the season, learning these NHL players, if you're in the right place at the right time, you're going to make most saves.
0: A break in the action. This game is coming to you from SAP Center at San Jose with 5:58 to go in the first. The score, the San Jose Sharks nothing, and the Florida Panthers nothing. This is the San Jose Sharks Audio Network. 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Well, they had a false start faceoff off to the right side of goaltender Yaroslav Askarov. Couple of Russians tonight. Askarov against Daniil Tarasov. Yaroslav Askarov, born in Omsk, which is in central Russia. Daniil Tarasov, born in Novokuznetsk, Russia.
1: I haven't been to Novokuznetsk.
0: I've never been there either. He was discovered early. Played for a couple teams. Ended up in Finland, actually, which a number of Russians have. Not the least of which is the captain of this team, Sasha Barkov.
1: Yes.
0: Off the draw. Shot by Mikola, blocked in front by Liljegren. He puts it off to his left, and Toffoli gives to Orlov, and he puts the first pass out, and Celebrini's at center ice. Celebrini had three guys around him. The moment the puck arrived, he tried to dump it off to the right, but it was knocked away. Orlov, good play, standing up at the blue line, steals the puck, feeds it back to Macklin up the middle. Celebrini twisting, dancing, throwing it off the middle, off a skate. Liljegren keeps it in, goes to Orlov, swings to the middle, hands off to Celebrini. Little drop pass to Smith. He shoots one, tipped toward the net, batted down by Orlov, trying to pull the trigger, but he's batted off the play. Good defense there by Reinhardt, who got there at the last minute. Cleared back out by Florida. San Jose back to get it. Liljegren improving, I think, with just about every game with San Jose.
1: Yeah.
0: He has the puck behind his own net. 5 minutes to go, first period. Sharks start to move it out. Tip on the right side. Cardwell knocks in. Ethan Cardwell's got two career goals in the National Hockey League, both of them against Seattle.
1: That's right. I saw that the other night.
0: Worked loose now. Right wing side of the Sharks offensive zone, I should say, the left wing side. Now we're going to get a penalty. Skinner kind of falling down and swinging his stick, knocking down Samoskevich. And the fans don't like this, but Skinner is going to go in. And with 4:41 to play in the first period, we now will have a Florida power play opportunity. Official time of it, 15 minutes and 19 seconds. And again, officially 2 minutes for tripping on Jeff Skinner.
1: I am noticing tonight on the faceoff, Florida's got some plays set up, so we got to keep an eye on some of these plays. And Bennett and a couple of these guys in tight areas, they're really good with their sticks, digging pucks out of people's feet. So just high alert on forward or on faceoffs, because I know that they seem to have a play set up for every faceoff.
0: Now, Paul Maurice has been known to come up with a few tricks up his sleeve each and every series that he's had, whether it's a regular season series or whether it's a playoff series. Of course, he's been in a few playoff series over the course of his career.
1: He's done all right.
0: Off the faceoff, dumped all the way down by the Sharks. San Jose killing a penalty here late in the first period. No score. 15:19, the time of that Skinner tripping call. Florida Panthers move from right to left to the Sharks' blue line. And they start with Lundell up front. Marchand, Reinhardt, Ekblad, or is that Seth Jones? Seth Jones has the puck. He'll drop it back to Lundell. Here's Lundell to center. Now to Carter Verhaeghe, the fifth guy in the group. He's across the blue line, down the left wing boards. And the lane sealed off nicely there by Desharnais and Ferraro. They spin it around, and it's cleared by Wennberg. It's just nice work by the defense.
1: Absolutely. Everybody moves as a unit much easier that way.
0: Minute 5 remaining on that Jeff Skinner penalty. San Jose now has Liljegren and Ferraro out defensively with Wennberg up front alongside Barkley Goodrow. Sam Bennett twists his way across the line. Feeds it up to the left circle. Luos Derinen to Ekblad, who shoots. That got through. Good stop on his knees as Askarov caught that right at stomach level and was able to hold on.
1: Yeah, it was not a hard shot by Ekblad. I think he was looking for one of his guys to tip that in. But as a defenseman, that's all you're trying to do sometimes is just get the puck to the net, let your Pavelskis and your fours that are really good at doing it tip it in, and you find yourself with nice extra 10, 15 points in your personal account at the end of the year because of those guys.
0: Well, Pavelski was a master at it.
1: He was pretty darn good, yeah.
0: But he needed somebody who was a master of the regroup, and I know somebody next to me who knew how to do that pretty well.
1: Thank you very much. I appreciate that.
0: I think you're one of the best at it.
1: Thank you.
0: Right now, back at the Panthers' blue line, Florida's got 35 seconds left on their power play as the longtime leader, Ekblad, comes up center ice, crosses the line. Not the captain of the team, but certainly a number one overall pick. Now he dumped it into the corner, but Bennett lost it, and it's cleared all the way down. Dellandrea and Orlov combined. 18 seconds left on the Sharks penalty. And one more rush here coming for Florida as they rush to center ice and shoot one in. And Mikola comes in deep. Boy, those Panthers defensemen are very aggressive. They throw it back behind the Sharks net. Mikola's already back on the point. Sealed off the lane, but lost it. And the Sharks clear down the ice. Penalties over on Skinner. He's making his way across the rink, and now the puck goes in the net. A weird dump-in. Who, guess who? Macklin Sanabrini is going to get this one. As the San Jose Sharks saw the penalty come to the end, out of the box came Skinner, and as he was making his way back toward the bench, on a simple little-looking dump-in, Macklin Sanabrini is going to get credit for putting the Sharks in front 1-0 because it went off of Ekblad because of Celebrini's defensive play coming out. And that's just genius for the San Jose Sharks.
1: Yes, Smitty made a nice play. Obviously, if you put the Macklin's on Macklin's stick right now, there's a 50-50 chance it's going in. But nothing fancy there. Just got the puck all the way out. Ekblad went back and made a little boo-boo. And Smitty got it. And Macklin Celebrini all by himself in front of the net.
0: Goal number 10 of the season for Macklin Celebrini. That's going to be from Will Smith. And so Batman and Robin get together again on a superhero play to get this team started. Sharks 1, Panthers nothing. And again, all of that on an innocent-looking play at the end of a penalty.
1: Yeah, again, I'll have to see the replay. But Ekblad, who's obviously a very reliable player, I'm not sure if it came off the dasher a little bit odd or something, but lost the puck for seemingly no reason.
0: Oh. Yeah, that's a heck of a play. I mean, Ekblad losing it, as I mentioned, and Celebrini saying thank you, and Will Smith getting the puck. Just as simple as that. Face-off drop. Sent behind the net. And it's up in the air in the Florida zone. Hits the netting off to the left side of Tarasov. You can't blame Tarasov too much for that one.
1: Absolutely not. It was a bang-bang play, top shelf. I don't know too many goals are going to stop that puck.
0: 2 minutes, 3 seconds to go. Had a second assist to Vinny Desharnais, by the way. I think he has been really, really good.
1: Yeah, again, he's a lengthy player, tall, really good stick. And I don't know where they had him pegged at the beginning of the season, but he's probably overachieving their expectations.
0: Well, he's 6'7", he's 226 pounds, and he's got the girth that they're looking for. It'd be tough to play in front of the net.
1: Yeah, those are important players.
0: Right now, Wenberg has it for the Sharks. San Jose leading 1-0. Celebrini's 10th from Smith and Desharnais at 17:25. Macklin Celebrini is the league's leading scorer. As now we get a penalty coming up here as the Sharks steal the puck in the offensive zone. Lowers to Rinendo down on the ice. And the fans don't like this. San Jose is going to get another tripping call. This is Kurashev that's on his way to take a seat in the sin bin at 18 minutes and 17 seconds of this first period.
1: Yeah, Florida goes on the power play here with a minute 43 left. As a power play guy, you never really want it. This is when the ice is at its worst. There's a lot of snow, so look for them to keep it fairly simple here late in the period. Try to get a few shots on net. And hopefully the Sharks will just take care of their own zone.
0: Lundell will take the draw for the Panthers' power play. It's poked back to the point. Jones keeps it in, throws it toward the net. Blocked down in front by Mario Ferraro, and he tipped it off to the corner. But the Panthers' power players pick it up there. Marchand on the right wing sideboards throws it toward the net. Now the play is bumped down low, up high, and Reinhardt was looking for that tip there from Lundell, but he couldn't get the shot on net, and instead, Vinny Desharnais is able to just softly clear it all the way down and kill about 8 or 9 more seconds because of it.
1: Yeah, that's it. Like I said, what I expected. They just kind of, right off the draw, they get a shot at the net, and With less than a minute left, they're probably going to keep it simple here again.
0: Lundell is able to dump one into the Sharks zone. Tipped it off his stick. Sharks pick up and they clear. Still a minute and 18 seconds remaining on this penalty. We're down to the final minute of period number one. So this penalty will carry over to Filip Kurashev, off for tripping at 18-17. Verhaeghe moves to the Sharks' line, sent by Seth Jones toward the slot. Lundell gets the shot. Great save by Askarov, and the Sharks clear it all the way down. 40 seconds to go in the period, and San Jose changes the penalty killers. Wenberg and Goodrow come off. Graf and Delandria step on. On defense, it's Liljegren along with Ferraro. Ferraro intercepts the puck, throws it toward the net from center ice. That's a relatively routine stick stop by Tarasov, and he dropped it off to the defense. And now the power play moves out with 18 seconds left for Florida to do something in this first period. The Panthers' power play moves into the Sharks' zone. They set up. Evan Rodriguez, far side of the ice, behind the back pass. Ekblad the shot! And Askarov gets a little piece of that and knocks it wide. Behind the net now, great job by Ferraro to kill a few seconds along the boards, not allowing Florida to do anything, and the penalty is over. Period is over. And at the end of the period, Sam Bennett gets a little bit of a shot right in front of the net there from Vinny Desharnais, as they are paying attention to Sam Bennett's extracurricular activities here. Right at the end of the first period, Bennett causing all kinds of problems in front. Vinny Desharnais was having none of it. And so he is able to get separated there by the linesman. And that will obviously be something they put in the books and the memory banks for when the second period begins. But 17 seconds remains on Filip Kurashev's tripping penalty. That was called at 18-17 of this first period. And so the Sharks, on that goal by Celebrini on the broken play at the end of their penalty, has the 1-0 lead. Again, the official call. Celebrini's 10th from Will Smith and Vinny Desharnais at 17-25. Shots on goal in the first period, decidedly in favor of San Jose, 14-7. We will come back right after this on the San Jose Sharks Audio Network. Welcome back to SAP Center at San Jose. We are between periods one and two, an exciting 20 minutes in which the Sharks outshot the Panthers 14-7. And on a goal by Macklin Celebrini, his 10th of the year, they take the 1-0 lead over the Stanley Cup champions. Let's go to the Sharks dressing room where Will Smith is standing by. Will, you were up against Ekblad on that play on the dump-in at the very end of the Skinner penalty. How did you see what you saw to get the puck over to Macklin?
2: Yeah, it was a little bit of a weird play there. Kind of hopped over a stick, I think. And, it was, I don't want to say lucky, but it was kind of a weird bounce.
0: Well, take the bounces where you can get it, but that comes from hard work. One of the things that Florida seems to be doing is they seem to be trying to execute plays that are designed from faceoffs. Have you guys been prepared for that sort of thing?
2: You watch your pre-scale before the game, and something that we saw is they, have a bunch of face-off plays, so you got to make sure you dial it in every draw.
0: What do you have to be aware of when they're trying to do something deliberate?
2: I think you got to know who's on the ice, see what hands they are, and if they're a right-hander coming off the wall, it's probably going to be one of those quick shots, so you just kind of try to pinpoint something like that.
0: You've only had one period of play, but both Florida and Winnipeg do play a physical style of hockey, but what are the major differences, do you think?
2: They're both top-of-the-league teams, and they won back-to-back cups, so they definitely know what they're doing, and they're a big team, so you just got to, we got to stick to our game, and they will, too.
0: Do you notice that they'd like to be, you have to be aggressive against them on the boards?
2: Yeah, I think they pinch a lot, so you got to make those board plays, and we got that 2-on-1 there that Revo had a good chance there at the end.
0: Well, listen, have a great rest of your game, and just keep doing what you're doing. Congrats on the assist, and go Sharks.
2: You.
0: That's Will Smith of the San Jose Sharks. They lead 1-0 at the end of one period of play right here at SAP Center at San Jose. Back in a moment on the San Jose Sharks Audio Network.
3: 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We're connecting you to more than 30 years of Sharks hockey. Let's go beyond the numbers.
0: The numbers right now for Macklin Celebrini are somewhat mind-boggling considering that he's only 19 years of age. He's leading the National Hockey League in scoring. He has his 10th goal of the season tonight. He has 24 points, which is number one in the entire NHL. He's also number one in scoring on the road, which I've been talking about for a couple of games in a row, as one of the more impressive feats that he has put together this season. but the accolades are only just beginning for Macklin Settebrini, whose name is now being discussed in conjunction with people like Connor McDavid and Sidney Crosby, given the fact that right now, at least, he's ahead of them in the scoring and certainly in the same ballpark. Certainly, we are seeing something special with Macklin Settebrini, and Ryan Warsopsky was asked to talk about it.
4: We see it on a nightly basis. We see it on a daily basis. You know, and he just drags guys into the fight. That's how you start winning cultures, and he's done a great job of that. You know, proud of him. He is one of the greatest kids, human beings. He cares. He is a great person. So we're very fortunate.
0: The Sharks are fortunate to have Macklin Settebrini, and he's got his 10th goal of the season here tonight. League-leading 24th point of the year, and assisted by Will Smith, who's right up there too. The San Jose Sharks have a young cadre of stars that are going to be big parts of the hockey terminology in Northern California for many a year. Experience the game like never before with insights and stats calculated by SAP. We connect you to 30 years of Sharks hockey beyond the numbers. It is a 1-0 Sharks lead at the end of one. Back after this on the San Jose Sharks Audio Network. Here we go. Second period is underway at SAP Center. The goal by Macklin Settebrini has given the Sharks the 1-0 lead. Where have we heard that story before? Right now in the neutral zone, it's picked up by the Sharks. Moving from right to left, Will Smith gains the blue line, backhands in. And there's Tarasov in goal to our left, just stopping it behind the goal. Centered out in front for Toffoli. There was Settebrini. Good play by Seth Jones to get a piece of it. But Settebrini getting back, knocking down Marchand. Marchand perseveres, though. Got it all the way up to the Sharks' line. Poked at by Orlov. And finally, it's dumped into the San Jose end. And the Panthers need a change.
1: I love it. Absolutely love it.
0: Settebrini and Marchand going at it. He's not afraid of anybody.
1: No, I mean, we talk about him so much, so often.
0: Offside against the Sharks here, coming back.
1: Talked about his timing there on TV. I just wanted to do a segment on TV, talk about his timing. But his physical play is very noticeable. He's physical. He's on the right side defensively, but he's also very physical, and I like it.
0: Settebrini is on the ice right now against Evan Rodriguez, a couple of guys that went to Boston University. One wears 71, the other one wears 17. Coincidence? I think not. Off the faceoff, Settebrini beats Rodriguez to the draw. 1-0 San Jose on top here. John Klingberg pushes forward. Settebrini has it, dances up to the blue line. Tried to make the maneuver, lost it to Rodriguez. And here come the Panthers. Down the right side, Sam Reinhart able to shoot one in. Multiple 50-goal scorer. Reinhart is always a threat. Couldn't make the play this time. The Sharks get back and snuff it out. Puck deflects off the D. Settebrini backhands ahead to Smith. Ahead of the red line, he'll shoot one in. And now the Sharks go into forecheck. Settebrini, of course, the first guy in there. But Forsling will get it around him. And the Panthers stride one out. Reinhart lead pass. Mini 2-on-1 was developing there, but Klingberg slid over and knocked it away as it bounced a little bit there on Rodriguez at the end of his shift. Reinhart got it back to the point, intercepted, knocked away, and Klingberg pushed it out to center ice, but the Panthers tap it back in, and you know both teams need to get changes right now. As Klingberg with the puck moves it to his left, Ferraro grabs the pass, back to Klingberg in the middle, long feed, nice job up to DeLandry, a little slip backhander for a breaking Cardwell. Cardwell lost it, and DeLandry got it back into the corner. Cardwell digs at it, and the Dickinson pinched a bit. DeLandry got hit hard, and Dickinson backskates quickly here as Samoskevich went on the rush on the right wing side. Good to see Dickinson getting back on the play. Near side feed, though. Chance for Sam Bennett. That was a bad save from the right circle by goaltender Askarov. We're just underway in the second period, about 2.5 gone by. It is a 1-0 Sharks lead. San Jose throwing the puck around in their own zone. Right now, Cardwell, end of his shift, will turn it off and feed it over there to Desharnais. He'll exchange with Dickinson. Now it's fed ahead. Kurashev on the left side chips into the offensive zone. Panthers get their big defenseman against the Sharks there on the boards and flip the puck back the other way. There's a big race for the puck that turns into an icing. Noah Gregor, we've seen him speedily beat icing calls before. It came close, but to this time, the Sharks got back.
1: Yeah, and I will say this about Sam Dickinson. I was a little hard on him at the beginning of the season. You know, he's a 19-year-old kid, but I'm seeing a lot of improvement there. He made a read where he probably was going to pinch, and he saw the third man was not high, and so he backed out, did a great job. And I'm telling you, once they told him to move, you can move in, you're staying up here, kid. I think it's a lot of weight off of his shoulders. He knows he's going to be around, and he's playing a lot better since.
0: Now he scored his first NHL goal, which was a beauty because he jumped up into the play.
1: Yeah, that'll be the next read, is knowing when to jump, knowing when to stay back, understanding your game situations, who you're playing against, what time it is, and that'll come with experience.
0: Well, I was impressed by what just happened. He was actually pivoted and backskated.
1: Absolutely, absolutely. He got out because his third guy was not high.
0: Off the faceoff. Here's Orlov. Shoot! Score! Orlov gets it on the left point, and he lets one rip. And Tarasov's a little disappointed in himself. He thought he should have had it, but the puck is in the net with traffic in front. Adam Gaudette was in front of the goal. Not sure if he tipped it or not, but on its way in, it was Orlov who let that shot go from the left point, and the Sharks take the 2-0 lead.
1: Yeah, I think I'm going to need to see the replay, but I think the puck was coming in blocker side, and the goalie, sometimes what they do is they bring their glove to the opposite side and kind of go cross body, and he kind of got caught up on himself where he probably should have used his blocker. So I think that was just a technical mistake on his part. But having a screen, probably, here it comes right now on the replay. Oh, no, it kind of beat him up top.
0: It went up, but I think that Gaudette caused some problems.
1: Yes.
0: I don't think he touched it. We'll have to wait and see if
1: they're probably looking
0: to
1: see if there's a high stick or some kind of goalie interference. But
0: yep.
1: On the replay, Gaudette certainly plays a part in it. I'm not sure which part.
0: Well, we're going to see if they're going to challenge it. And it looks like they may challenge it here.
1: So
0: nope, they're not going to challenge it.
1: Okay. On the replay, he does. Gaudette for sure gets a stick on it. It's just a matter of how high was it. Okay.
0: So he did. He was waving his stick out there.
1: Oh, no. It absolutely went off Gaudette's stick.
0: That's a big goal. Fourth goal of the season for Gaudette. Orlov gets his 11th assist.
1: Oh, that's impressive.
0: He's really off to a strong start for the Sharks. He's gaining in confidence in his ice time, too. We're seeing him play a lot of minutes.
1: I know that move. When you play something, when you're a minute eater, you want to play more, and then you end up playing better. And I think that's what we're seeing with Orlov.
0: Yeah, that's a good one. Orlov and Liljegren, the two defensemen, will get the assists. Just a simple face-off win. It starts things. And Dmitry Orlov, you got to give him a lot of credit. He let that shot really rip.
1: Yeah. Great tip by Gaudette. Good hand-eye. And
0: off the face-off. Wennberg lost his stick, and it kind of went fluttering in the air. And he ended up bending over and picking it up after bumping into Nico Mikkola there, right at the bench area of the Florida Panthers. Meantime, we continue with action. Sharks 2 and the Panthers nothing. Florida coming back in and angling one on goal from the left circle. There goes the mask. They score! The question is, would they have blown this play dead? The mask of Askarov was gone, and the puck comes off to the left, and the Panthers bang it home. So the question is, will it count? Looks like it probably will.
1: Yeah, we talked about that in our pregame meeting, right, with the helmets coming off. But I think as long as the play continues, which it did.
0: That was a continuation play without question. As again, the stick of Wennberg went fluttering, but Orlov got kind of dragged off the play there behind the net. Marchand, of course, involved in the play and behind the goal line. Just pushing and shoving going on. Fans don't seem to like the delay here, but the mask of Askarov went flying, and into the net it went for Marchand. So Marchand looks like he's going to get credit for one of the easiest goals of his NHL career.
1: Yeah, I think Orlov skating through the crease knocked his own goalie's helmet off, so I think that's why the goal is going to be good. We're seeing the replay right now.
0: Yeah, Landell was against Orlov right in front of the net with Liljegren, and they kind of got tangled there. Two defensemen against one forward there. And Marchand's going to get credit for it. It was actually Marchand's shot that got to the net, and that's when the contact was made with Askarov, and the helmet came off. So the Panthers are back into this game. But here comes Macklin Celebrini moving up the middle, dumping it in off the left corner boards. Chasing it was Will Smith. Didn't quite get it. It pops around the near side. Ferraro stops it, keeps it in. The give to Will Smith. Panthers zone. Back to the point. Return for Smith. Off his skate from Klingberg. So John Klingberg will just rush back to his own zone. Move away from the stick of Carter Verhaeghe. And dish off to his partner Ferraro. Position back at the Sharks' blue line. San Jose regrouping right now. Florida trying to change players. Chipped ahead by the Sharks. Will Smith put it off the boards to Macklin Celebrini. Rink-wide toss for Ferraro. Broken up by the stick of Jesper Bokvist. Chris got a stick on that. Now he's grabbing the puck in the corner and digs it loose for Florida. 15:20 to go in the second period. The score is 2-1 Sharks. We'll get the official word on that goal. Marchand's going to get his 10th at 3:34. Panthers able to clear it back to the Sharks zone. And Dellandrea picks up and headmans. Too far for the Sharks' Cardwell to take, so it turns into an icing call against San Jose.
1: Yeah, they say the worst lead in hockey is a two-goal lead, unless it's a three-goal lead. Either way, the
0: opposition... 2 or 3-0 are both bad.
1: Either way, the opposition's going to turn up. You know, that's when the opposition kind of turns up. They play a little bit more of a riskier game. Coach is probably letting you have it. And I was just about to say it, and they beat me to the punch. Panthers go right back to play and score the first goal.
0: Well, the big thing about the reason why the hockey gods say that those are bad leads is because the seeds of doubt start to come into you when you give up one.
1: Absolutely, yeah. And we talk about momentum here, right? So this is where it's a key couple shifts coming up for the Sharks, whoever's on the ice, to get that momentum back.
0: A shift before or after a goal is always critical right here. Yaroslav Askarov in goal to our right grabs one as it's sent toward the net. And they will hang out of it with 5:14 gone by in the period. Looks like Florida's going to change some players. See if the Sharks do the same. They will. San Jose's putting out the Alex Wenberg line. Florida Panthers all converging in a football-like huddle to talk about the face-off play. And again, yeah, they have a lot of face-off plays. I talked to Will Smith about it, and he said they got a lot of pre-scouting on it.
1: Yeah, there's a lot of coaches. I know Todd McClellan was big on it. Torts was not. But Todd, we had about 6 or 7 plays. We talked about every play, and there was a winning plan and a losing plan, but we had a plan almost every face-off.
0: And the Panthers win this face-off. Lostarinen on the right wing boards, checked by Orloff. Work free, though. Panthers will get it. Marchand sends it across the ice. That was not a bad idea, but I don't think Nikola was quite ready for it. Couldn't keep it in. He goes back to center ice and dumps into San Jose territory. 14:25 to go in the second. The score is 2-1, Sharks. San Jose tips it up to the Panthers blue line. Graf getting it on the near side. Walks into the zone, holds it. Gets the shot away. That's Mikula blocking it, putting it wide. Oh, boy. Graf hustled to the rebound. Got hammered into the boards behind the net by Mikula. He sensed that opportunity all the way back at the blue line and took it. Graf took that check, though. Sharks get the play back to center, and Graf with the puck will just backhand in. Behind the goal line, inside the Panthers zone. Goaltender Tarasov in net to our left. He's able to fling it around the far side. The Panthers push it out. So both teams will make changes now with 13:48 left in this second period. Shots on goal are now 15-10 in favor of San Jose. So the Panthers have definitely had the better of the play here in terms of the shot attempts toward the net in the second period, because the shots were 14-7 Sharks in the first. So here come the Panthers in front. Could be trouble. There's Reinhardt, but couldn't get the backhand away. Sharks barely escaped there with Ferraro losing the puck right in front of his own net. Dump back in now. Sorry, Dan. This is back behind the Florida goal line. And Celebrini in there first, but the Panthers get it around his forecheck for Hagee and Reinhardt combined and knock it all the way into the Shark zone. Tarasov, I should say, Askarov stopped it. Knocked back the other way. And San Jose is going to gain the zone. Good job by Reeves to keep it in, and he chipped it in deep. Behind the net, centering feet in front. Reeves there. Poked that toward the net by Barkley Goodrow. Where is it? It stays out of the goal, and the Panthers come up with it. That was close to going in.
1: Good shift by the fourth line again. I was impressed with them last night, and they're doing their job again tonight. They don't get a lot of minutes, but they're effective.
0: Lifted out by Barkley Goodrow. A couple of veterans there. Ryan Reeves shift over. Goodrow shift over, but Gaudette stays out a couple of extra seconds as Gaudette influences the play at the near side. But that's Cole Schmidt, the former Vegas Golden Knight. The fourth line center is able to push it ahead for Florida. Head around the boards. Jeff Skinner, who had a good start to the game but has been quiet in the second. Backhands went out to center. And now Jeff Petrie picks it back up and slaps one back down. Kept into the Shark zone by Florida. Noah Gregor behind the San Jose net. Had his stick lifted. Vinny Desharnais shovels it away from Noah. Fed up the boards. Skinner got bumped, but it's fed out to center ice. Dickinson slides one off the left wing boards. Chase for it inside the Florida zone. Behind the net, Cardwell winds it around the boards. Kept in by Liljegren. Cardwell keeps it going. Behind the net, there's Skinner with it. Sends a pass. Misses Cardwell, but Cardwell will get it back now from Liljegren. Ethan Cardwell to Orloff. He shoots it wide. Rebound. It's Skinner behind the net. Centering feed. And Cardwell had a chance. But he wrapped it through the crease and wide of the goal. Tough turnover here by Orloff. It's going to be a 2-on-1 for Florida. Down the right wing side, moving in. A shot right on goal there by Jesper Boqvist. Save made by Askarov, and no rebound for Florida to get. Florida finally gets control of the puck. Here's Boqvist moving into the slot again. Runs into the check of Graf, gets it back, gets the shot go. Blocked by Liljegren, and the puck is back behind the San Jose net. Orlov's got it. Sends a long feed ahead to Graf. Tipped off his stick ahead of the red line, goes all the way down. And the Sharks will use that chance with 11 minutes to play in the second to get fresh bodies on the ice. 2-1 the score. San Jose leading. Celebrini and Gaudette are the goal scorers. Brad Marchand has scored for this Florida team. Phil Kurashev, one of the better players in the NHL over the week before this one, is able to backhand into the zone, trying to center it in front, but knocked away there from Wenberg by the defensive players for Florida. Panthers skate left to right. They get up to the Sharks' line. Dumped it on net, turned aside. Crowd oohing and eyeing at a lot of things tonight because we've had exciting hockey here between the Sharks and the Stanley Cup champs. Final game of the homestand before the Sharks go through Hall of Fame weekend. And then after that, we'll play in Minnesota. That'll be the next broadcast on Tuesday. Well, not much going on right now. Panthers playing catch with it with San Jose. They throw it toward the net in a long drive toward the goal. That was turned aside off Lundell by goaltender for the Sharks, Yaroslav Askarov. Forsling shoots toward the net. Stick save made. Stopped there off a partial deflection. As now we get pushing and shoving after the play blows dead. Askarov kind of scooting away there from trouble. And it was kind of an odd-looking play there by Askarov, but he gets up. Looks like he's okay. Meanwhile, some pushing and shoving going on in front of the net.
1: Imagine that. Marchand's in there.
0: What a surprise.
1: If I'm a veteran player right now, Toffoli or Mario, whoever, I'm just telling the boys to calm down. Last 4 or 5 minutes have been all Florida here. We need somebody to just calm the guys down. Keep playing the way that you have the last 5-6 games and pretty much most of the first. I think they got away from it a little bit. Florida got their little push in. It's time for Sharks to get back to playing their game.
0: Breaking the action. 2-1 the score. This is the San Jose Sharks Audio Network. Sharks 2, Panthers 1. Midway through this game, 9:58 to go, second period. Macklin Celebrini gave the Sharks the 1-0 lead in the first with his 10th of a season from Will Smith and Vinny Desharnais. Then at 3:06 of the second, Adam Gaudette got his stick on a shot by Dmitry Orlov, got his 4th of the year. Orlov and Tim Liljegren assisted. And then at 3:34, less than a minute later, Brad Marchand ended up getting his 10th of the year from Lundell and Loistarinen. That is goals in 4 straight games for Brad Marchand. And the Panthers are on the board. Now, a moment ago, he was involved in some shenanigans in front of the Sharks' net. What a surprise.
1: Yeah.
0: That's what he does.
1: Yeah, pretty darn good at it, too.
0: Sharks forecheck here. Will Smith, tried to center it to Macklin Celebrini, but it was deflected by Ekblad. Good pinch by Ferraro kept it in. Celebrini back to Foley. On the right side, took the shot, but it got blocked here by the Panthers' defensive players at the end of the shift. Here comes Florida down the left wing side. Hustling back is Klingberg. Here comes Verhaeghe. Throws it across. Ekblad stick handles. Throws to the net. Save made by Askarov. Rebound. Kurashev has trouble handling it. Verhaeghe does. Put it back. Seth Jones tried the shot, but knocked aside. Jones bats it down. Stick handles. Throws to the middle. Moving it across the line now. Panthers throwing it around. That's Mikko Mikkola. Exchange passes. Knocking it in deep. Mikkola, a defenseman, not afraid to pinch at all. Getting some help from Samuskevich and also from Bennett, but they can't keep it in. They're going to have to regroup right back at the center ice area. Jones on the right side shoots in. Askarov makes the stick stop behind the goal line, left it there for the defense. Ferraro spins it around, and the Sharks are having trouble breaking out in the second period.
1: Yeah, the Florida Panthers are just dialed up their offensive play, and they're being a little more aggressive than they normally are, and the Sharks are having a little bit of a hard time right now breaking out.
0: A little chance for Samuskevich in front a moment ago, and it went wide of the goal. So picked back up by the Sharks on the near sideboards. 2-1 the score. San Jose leading it, as I mentioned. But behind the goal line in the Sharks' end, it's fed out. That's going to be too far. Klingberg trying to set up Wenberg. Too far for that, and it's all the way down for icing, and I looked over at Klingberg. He was disappointed in himself on that one.
1: Yeah, that happens once in a while.
0: Here comes another face-off play, the huddle.
1: Yeah.
0: Marchand, Losdarine, and all getting together, having a chat about what they're going to do. Yeah. Jeff Petrie steps in. How about Petrie? What a career. He's been around
1: yeah, he
0: 37 years.
1: Well, yeah. And with those face-off plays, it's like when we used to play with Todd, we just had numbers. It was 1, 2, 3, 4, 5, 6. So you just had to know what you were getting into.
0: Yeah, just watch the movie The Dirty Dozen, and you'll know how to memorize it. It's off the face-off right now. Grabbed by the Sharks. San Jose skates it out. Right to left, leading 2-1. Alex Wenberg carries it all the way up to the blue line and dumps in, and the Sharks make the line change. Skinner stepping out there. Good job by Skinner to steal the puck, and then he backhands smartly across the rink into the right corner of the Panthers' zone. Good pressure there by Cardwell, knocking it free. Skinner tried to chop it back to the point, but couldn't quite get there. And Orlov scoops back into his own zone, but lost it on the stick check to Marchand, who was carrying it behind the San Jose zone. Unfortunately for the Panthers, Marchand couldn't hold on either.

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1: Reeves is exercising his objections as he is escorted into the penalty box by the linesman, Keel Murchison. And so we've got a power play coming up for Florida with a score 2-1 Sharks. Back after this on the San Jose Sharks Audio Network. Welcome back to SAP Center at San Jose. It is a San Jose Sharks 2-1 lead over the Florida Panthers, but Ryan Reeves is going to get penalized 2 minutes for tripping. And the time of this is 13:28 of this second period. So the Florida power play will step back out. Panthers power play has not exactly been spectacular, but they're missing a few rather important pieces. No Tkachuk, no Barkov. I miss those guys on my power play.
2: Yeah, that's almost 50% right there.
1: Off the draw, Sharks trying to dig it free here. Vinny Desharnais backhands it up but not out, but Graff, beautiful clear, gets it down the ice. So here we go. Florida on the man advantage, trying to tie it up. Marchand on the point, deflects it with his skates, takes it back from Reinhardt, gives to Sam Reinhardt. Reinhardt down low. Lundell, Marchand turning away from the check there from Ferraro. Little drop, Lundell down low to Marchand in the right corner, sends it back to the right point. There's Jones. Graff is on him. Jones exchanges with Lostarinen. Lostarinen gets it back in the left circle. He's pushed out to the outside there by Ferraro. Little tentative here for Florida, but that's going to change. Here's Marchand sending to the slot, and a shot there by Reinhardt. Knocked away by Askarov. Glove down there, but not out by the Sharks. And cleared up into the seats. Will we have a penalty here? No.
2: No, it went off their stick. Yeah.
1: Off a stick and out. Panthers tried to sell that pretty quickly.
2: They always do. They try to fool the refs, and you usually get them once in a while.
1: Really good chance for Reinhardt. Solid save there by Askarov, and there was gloving it down was Marchand on the rebound, but could not get the shot away as it was checked aside. So 5:28 remains in the period. 56 seconds left on the Reeves penalty. Sharks 2, Panthers 1. And off the faceoff, cleared by Barkley Goodrow all the way down. So Goodrow's up front, along with Wenberg, back on defense, Orloff and Liljegren. 45 seconds to go on the penalty on Ryan Reeves. Here comes the Panther attack, methodically to center. Across the line, Rodriguez feeds over to Bennett, took it off the stick. Goodrow tried to clear, didn't get all of it, stayed in. Ekblad has for Florida. Ekblad on the left point, goes down the left boards, looks to get it back. Stops the puck on the left point, behind the back pass to Evan Rodriguez. Lavosterinen's the man in the middle. Little drop far side of the ice, set by Reinhardt to the point. Ekblad, far side, there he is. Samoskevich trying to shoot it, but oh boy, got sticked up high. That's going to be a penalty here against San Jose, as again the Panthers putting the Sharks in the box. This is going to be Alex Wenberg who takes it at 15:18 of the second period. This will give the Panthers 11 seconds of 5-on-3 power play, and the fans don't like it.
2: Yeah, well, it is a high stick, unfortunately.
1: Yep. So Wenberg will step in. High sticking is the call.
2: Well, whenever we talk about important faceoffs, this would be one of those.
1: Yes,
2: you
1: want
2: to kill
1: 11
2: seconds, you win the draw, you get it down, get your man out, and then defend 5-on-4.
1: Faceoff to the right side of Askarov. 5-on-3 for 11 seconds for Florida. Panthers have yet to score a 5-on-3 goal. The Sharks have scored two of them and have not given up one yet. Well, I shouldn't say that. They have not given up a goal 5-on-3 when they've had the power play. 3-on-5, they've given up one. Panthers have it. Here's the shot. Reinhardt blocked. Desharnais is right in there with Ferraro trying to clear. Desharnais, Ferraro, and Goodrow, the three players. First penalty is over. Desharnais trying to get it. It's poked toward the net. Scooped up by Askarov. No, he couldn't get it. Fed toward Marchand near side. And he flubbed on the fan shot. And it's poked out of the zone by Graff. Marchand had the golden chance to bang that in. There was a lot of space there. He's got another chance here. He cuts back behind.

0: behind the San Jose net, but a centering attempt intercepted. Desharnais, who stood tall today, goes to Goodrow, who carries out of the zone and shoots all the way down. And the Sharks get a change. It is 5-on-4 for another minute and 19 seconds as the penalty on Reeves is over, but the penalty on Wennberg is continuing. Dumped in by Florida. Askarov in goal to our right, made the stick stop, got it over to his right, and cleared out by Cardwell. Played up to the Sharks' line, offside by the Panthers. So they whistled it back with 3:45 left on the clock. Minute 3 remaining on the penalty against San Jose's Wennberg. And this game has definitely had a different type of a character to it than last night.
1: Yeah, and we talked about, you know, winning the draw. Unfortunately, they didn't, but Askarov made the save when needed. And as I said yesterday, they bent, but they did not break on that penalty kill. And another minute and 3 to go.
0: Faceoff dropped and controlled by the Sharks. They bounce one all the way down. By the way, a note coming from NHL Edge. You know that Gustav Forsling had one shot that went over 100 miles an hour today?
1: I know.
0: That's what they tell us.
1: They keep track of that, huh?
0: Yes, they do. Down the left wing side, Bennett is stripped to the puck by Liljegren. Orlov can't make the play up the boards. 40 seconds to go on the Sharks' penalty. San Jose's got three players flooding the zone in the corner. They work at it. They poke it behind their own net. But taking it there is Samuskevich. He turns away from a check, feeds near side to Bennett. Bennett slides it back, gets a return feed from Ekblad, shoots one, but it's blocked partially by Delandria, and the puck went wide. Delandria and Graf up front, Orlov and Liljegren back on D. 15 seconds left on the Panthers' power play, shot by Ekblad, save. There's a rebound there, but it goes back into Askarov, and he's able to cover up. So Askarov, with a late reaction, could not control that first shot, which is obviously a concern of his, but the Sharks were able to gobble that up.
1: Yeah, you protect, there we go, protect your goalie by keeping the guys out of the blue crease, and for the most part, guys did a good job there.
0: So we're down to 2:53 left in the second period. The Sharks are still leading this game by the score of 2-1, but they have endured some pressure here. A little 5-on-3 for 11 seconds. Steady power play for Florida for the last 5-6 minutes. Faceoff controlled by the Sharks. Good clear by Barkley Goodrow all the way down. So Goodrow's off the ice. Now we get Celebrini and Smith out there, along with Wennberg and Ferraro on defense. Penalty is over. Wenberg's on the ice. Back to even strength. Good hit on A.J. Greer there by Wennberg, knocking him down. And on the zone entry, that causes a stoppage of play. So, offside against the Panthers. They'll bring it back. 2:34 to go, second period. Tonight's game is coming to you from SAP Center at San Jose with the score. The San Jose Sharks 2, the Florida Panthers 1. This is the San Jose Sharks Audio Network. 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
1: That's why you're a Hall of Famer right there. I couldn't have read it that way.
0: Yeah, you got to get capture the spirit of it.
1: I would have been like, anime. What is anime? Oh, anime.
0: Anime.
1: Anime.
0: Yes. Mauru High.
1: Mauru High.
0: As we are back to action here, 2:25 to go in the second. Florida's pushing hard. It's been a chippier game than last night, for sure. Panthers down 2-1. Here's Noah Gregor, the former Sharks, is drifting into the offensive zone. Right side of Askarov. Back to get it now. Dickinson slips it forward. That could be a chance for Will Smith. He's down the right. He's across the line. He spins it across the rink. Toffoli moving and shooting it. He just missed. Racing down the right wing. Guy Lafleur style. Let that shot go from long distance, but just didn't hit the net.
1: That was a great play by Smith. We talk about Macklin a lot, but that was a really headsy play right there.
0: Yeah, he's got a great high hockey IQ. As now Toffoli drops for Celebrini. Celebrini skates into the offensive end, looks for Toffoli. Pass blocked by Ekblad, but spinning a complete 360. Celebrini gets it back, feeds it to the point man, and Klingberg protects the puck now away from Rodriguez. Walked into the right corner of the right side of the goal and tried to backhand it in front, but it was blocked.
1: Oh.
0: Uh-oh, Ferraro tipped it back. That could have been trouble, but Klingberg did a good job to get over and body up Rodriguez. And the Sharks' Will Smith used his good sense to get back there to help his D. Left it for Klingberg, but Klingberg lost it. Verhage sends it. Rodriguez the shot. Save made. Rebound. This is trouble again. Rodriguez with a minute 14 to go in the period. Circling in the Shark zone. Dropping it off for Gustav Forsling. He had a 100-mile-an-hour shot earlier in this game. To the slot. Verhage the shot. Dangerous. What save made there by Askarov. And he just calmly shuts the door.
1: Klingberg's been playing really well, unfortunately. They got a little loose there. Smith and Klingberg behind our net. Full control. Turn the puck over. All of a sudden, shot, dangerous shot on net. Panthers are coming. I mean, it's 2-1. They're the defending Stanley Cup champs. We got a minute left. Get out of this minute here. Go back. Rest up. And come back in the third with the game that brought you here. The game that you've been playing the last five or six games. Because the last 10 minutes, Florida's taken over.
0: Well, Paul Maurice sends out his big bodies out there. Marchand, Lundell. Somebody's stick just broke. Went flying. Here comes a shot toward the net. It's knocked away. Minute remaining in the period. Seth Jones skates in deep behind the San Jose net. Wenberg has broken his stick. Here's an angle shot by Marchand right on goal. Save made. And that is snuffed by Askarov. He knew that one of his players did not have a stick, and he had to hang on to that for dear life.
1: Absolutely, yeah. Wenberg, of all people, you know, the guy you're going to have down low probably loses a stick. And with Marchand on the ice and those boys on the ice, they're very dangerous.
0: Never miss a moment of Sharks hockey. Text the word JOIN to 29361. Make that 29631. Text the word JOIN to that number and get exclusive offers and all things Teal sent straight to your phone. Be the first to know what's happening in Sharks territory all season long. Text JOIN to 29631. Off the faceoff, angle shot by Luis Tarinen is right on goal. Save made by Askarov. 38 seconds left in the second period. Florida's pushing hard. They're back into the Sharks' end. Here comes a shot from Marchand. Who else? And it ends up going off the corner boards back behind the net. Marchand giving chase. Puts the body on Liljegren. They've battled it out over the years. From their days together against each other with Toronto and Boston. But now it's picked back up. Uh-oh, not cleared out. That was trouble. Intercepted by Mikkola. And the shot goes wide of the net. The Sharks chip it out with 10 seconds to go. This will be icing, I think. It goes all the way down across the goal line, and it is icing against the San Jose Sharks. So, Panthers have one more chance. 8.6 seconds to go in this second period. Shots are 24-17 in favor of Florida. So think about the turnaround of the second period. 17 shots on net unofficially for Florida in period number two to only three for San Jose. That's how much this ice has been tilted. Off the faceoff, nobody's got it. Now Florida gets it, and Rodriguez's shot from the right boards is turned aside by Askarov, and that'll do it. Second period comes to a close. Florida really pushed back hard. They end up outshooting the Sharks 18-3 in the second period. Totals for the game so far, Florida 24 shots and the Sharks 17. So what started out as a really strong game for the Sharks amidst the chippiness has totally turned around. And the goaltending of Yaroslav Askarov, among other reasons, is why San Jose's got the 2-1 lead over Florida at the end of the second period. Shot attempts in the second period were 31-8 in favor of Florida. And that is not something that they're going to want to deal with. And they've actually added a shot now. Shot totals are 19-3 in favor of Florida. So things were definitely tilted in Askarov's direction. Want to remind fans you can support your team and your community. The Sharks Foundation's new merchandise line lets you show your Sharks pride while helping make a difference in our community. Grab your new t-shirt, your new hat, and more at the Sharks Foundation booth whenever you're at the tank outside Section 118 on game days. I got to take one of mine that I have and put it on and show you what it looks like. They're really cool looking t-shirts with the new Sharks Foundation logo. Very impressive, and I think you'll be proud to wear it and help our community. The score is 2-1 in favor of the Sharks over the defending Stanley Cup champion, Florida Panthers, who pushed really hard and got 19 shots on goal in the second period. Stand by. We got more coming up. This is the San Jose Sharks Audio Network. 2-1 the score. The San Jose Sharks lead the Florida Panthers, and we are just about ready to start the third period. We're just having a nice little chat about the Hall of Fame ceremonies coming up. Joe Thornton's going in.
1: Yeah. And my old Olympic teammate, Duncan Keith, as well. Congrats.
0: Deservedly.
1: Yeah, he was an underappreciated guy in Chicago with Taze and Kane. Very, very good defenseman.
0: Boy, was he ever. He was big against the Sharks in that conference final back in 2010.
1: Unfortunately, I remember that.
0: Yeah, we all remember it. Right now, the Sharks would like to have a memorable third period. Their second period was certainly memorable defensively and certainly from Yaroslav Askarov's point of view. He stopped 19, make that 18 out of 19 shots. But so the Sharks need to get their mojo back here in the third as they're up 2-1, but Florida is pushing really hard. Fans sense that. They're chanting, "Let's go, Sharks." San Jose on the attack in the offensive zone. Colin Graf poking at the puck, trying to get it to Kurashev. Good defensive play by Lundell. And the Panthers move out 2-on-2. Trouble slipping by Marchand, getting underneath Orlov. Sliding over to Human Zamboni move there to block Marchand on the play. It was a good job by the Sharks' Liljegren. But the Panthers do maintain the puck in the Sharks' end. Liljegren intercepts. And off of the stick of Kurashev, the puck exits the zone. Two good plays by Liljegren, kind of in desperation. Right now, here's Marchand again. You got to be aware of this guy whenever he's on the ice and the game is on the line. Sharks ahead by 1-2-1. Marchand on his way back to the bench. A play there by Florida, blocked by Toffoli. He sends the pass ahead, tipped by Smith. And Wennberg will pick up, and ahead of the red line, will shoot one all the way down. Wennberg back on the bench. Celebrini joins his line mates on the ice. Macklin looking for the puck, but Toffoli gloves one down. Shovels one toward the net, hit a stick on the way in, and it just went wide of the goal. Daniil Tarasov in net to our right for Florida, looking on as the Panthers move right to left of the Sharks' line. They fed it up toward the Sharks' zone, and it'll be tipped just wide by Reinhardt's stick. I thought that Sam Reinhardt would be a guy to listen for here. I mean, he scored a lot of goals in the last
1: quiet so
0: years.
1: Far, but there's a period left.
0: Plenty of time. Right now, looks like they were ahead of the play, Panthers, on the dump-in, so they'll bring it back. 1 minute, 45 seconds gone by in the third. We've been talking about the whole experience of the Hall of Fame. It is so special for all the families involved. It just means the world to everybody. And they do such a great job at making every player and every person feel special.
1: Yeah, I recorded the ceremony is tomorrow night. I record on TV, so make sure you watch that to watch Jumbo go up. And Chara, I mean, played against him for years. He was obviously one of a kind as well.
0: So many different people in the women's side of things. Jennifer Bottrell, yeah. Brianna Deckert. Brianna Deckert is a great hockey player. And they played in the United States. Joe Thornton. Alexander Mogilny has deserved to be in the Hall of Fame for a long time. And he's
1: many
0: finally
1: years.
0: Getting in.
1: Many years, yeah.
0: And, of course, Coach Jack Parker and builder Daniel Savageau also being inducted.
1: Savageau.
0: Oui. Right now, back inside the Sharks zone, San Jose just trying to gear things up. But they're going to get called for icing here. So Sam Dickinson's passed a little beyond everybody's reach. Doesn't look like everybody's too tired. They had just changed lines, but Paul Maurice is changing his, trying to get a chance at a matchup on a road, basically.
1: Yeah, the Sharks, ever since really the whole second period and so far in this third, they're so busy playing in the D zone. By the time they get the puck, the guys are too tired to do anything offensively. So got to find a way to get the puck in deep. Hang on to pucks and make them play defense for a little bit.
0: Anton Lundell steps onto the ice. He has had a big responsibility since the injury to their captain, Sasha Barkov. He wins the draw. Now it's Jones cutting back behind the Sharks' net with a good burst of speed here at the near side. He cycles it back. Here's Marchand across the seam, off of a skate. Lostarinen got it toward the net, but it was covered up by Askarov.
1: Another set play, I think. I mean, from what I saw, I think set Jones coming down the backside, goes all the way around the net. Probably pretty sure that was another setup or another set play. Here probably comes another one.
0: Now they're changing players again. Now some fourth line types are stepping on. Cole Schwintz, Noah Gregor, and A.J. Greer are the forwards for Florida. Face off to the left side of Askarov. And the Sharks putting out, as you would expect, Ryan Reeves, Adam Gaudette, and Barkley Goodrow. Gaudette will take the draw, and he will get it from Schwint. He backhands up the boards. Boy, he got throttled by Gregor in the corner. Gregor worked it up, but Goodrow blocked the pass there and knocked the puck out to center. Can the Sharks jump on it? They do. Poked at there by Gaudette and Reeves. They knock it forward, but Florida will get puck possession back. And from the Sharks' blue line, they dump in. Oh boy, Askarov fed it over to the near side. That's picked up by Schwint. He's going to try to center it. It got blocked. It came right back to him. Greer now near side. Works it loose as he's being checked. Schwint works the puck at the boards, being checked by Gaudette. Now it's Greer against Liljegren. Now it's Orlov against Gregor. And Gregor protects the puck pretty smartly there. But then he lost his balance as he's checked by Gaudette in the corner. worked loose. The Sharks still can't get control of it. They finally poke it to the middle of the ice, and Orlov combines with Goodrow to get it out. A soft chip, and the Sharks get a change. But that was a lot of work.
1: Yeah, I mean, it's not pretty hockey right now, but it's a hard-working hockey, and we're going to get a heavy dose of Marchand, Verhaeghe, Reinhart, Bennett, and Lundell these last 15 minutes here.
0: Well, Reinhart's on the ice right now with Verhaeghe and Rodriguez. They dump into the Sharks' territory, but Klingberg is back to rush away from the D. Banked it off the glass and got it out. Panthers on top of it. Forsling able to shoot one in. It bounces around the far boards. There's a centering attempt by Rodriguez. It's deflected behind the net. Florida puts it back to the point. Forsling sends in deep off the end board. Settled down by Rodriguez. Feeds near circle. There's Reinhart. Sam Reinhart to the point. Forsling the drive. Stick save. Made by Askarov. And Askarov coming right out and saying thank you to Mario Ferraro right in front of him.
1: Yeah, I mean, the ice has been tilted ever since the second period. So, again, I keep feeling myself repeating myself, but we got to get control of this, have the veteran guys calm some of these younger guys down, and let's get the puck back on the stick here and get it in the other end.
0: Sharks 2, Panthers 1. 15:48 to go in the third period. Another face-off plays coming from Florida. They're all huddling.
1: Yeah, it's almost every play in the top three lines, for sure.
0: Right now, Sam Bennett steps in against Ty Dellandrea. Right side of Askarov. Shots 28-17, Florida. Face-off drop, Florida wins it. Oh, a nice defensive play by Cardwell. Steal the puck away there from the defenseman Sabrango and bank it down the right. In front of the Panthers net, there was Skinner trying to get a pass from Dellandrea, but the puck was deflected away by the D. Three-man attack developing for Florida. Picking up speed at the blue line. That's a nice job by the Sharks. Desharnais to step up to his man, forcing it offside. Now we get some pushing and shoving as Sabrango has been getting the attention of the Sharks players for a little while. He came back in the first period. He applied a big body check on Dellandrea, as I recall.
1: Yep.
0: And so Vinny Desharnais says, not this time, young man.
1: Well, 6'7". How much is he wearing? Big boy, too. I think he can handle himself.
0: Who are you talking about?
1: Oh, Desharnais.
0: Oh,
1: I was just looking at his official. It's 6'7", 225.
0: He's a little bigger than that.
1: By the way, those weights, they're always a little bit lower because boys like to eat during the season. We get a little heavier.
0: Isn't it funny that you tend to gain some weight during the season and you also lose some conditioning, even though you're playing?
1: Yeah, yeah. I mean, you just eat so much. You're eating so many calories. I mean, you burn it off. It's not bad weight.
0: Is that why they call the NHL stands for the Never Hungry League?
1: Never heard that. There's definitely a lot of meals, for sure. But you have to. I mean, you're burning so many calories.
0: It's amazing to see. If you're not playing on the ice, you better watch it, because otherwise you'd be 300 by the end of the season.
1: The problem is when you retire, too, Dan.
0: Yeah.
1: You're eating those pregame meals, and you're like, oh, wait, I'm not burning any calories with that.
0: We've seen that. Nice play by Dellandrea to keep it in. Here's Skinner. Angle shot in the right-wing corner. That was a good chance for Jeff Skinner. And a good solid save by Tarasov, and he holds on.
1: That's the first chance we've had in a while, so hopefully that's the start of more to come.
0: Yep. They bring the faceoff off to the right side, right wing side, that is, to the left of Tarasov, and the Sharks are going to pull that line off. They did their job. First play by Dellandrea to get the zone entry. I think Ty Dellandrea has had a pretty solid season.
1: He has. He's been noticeable. I mean, again, he's not somebody that we're all accustomed to seeing in a Sharks uniform, but he's a hard-working guy, and he's been noticeable.
0: Well, Wennberg is out there, along with Graf and Kurashev. Wennberg gets thrown out, so Philip Kurashev will step in here, but he loses the draw to Anton Lundell, who's been really solid in that department for Florida. Cleared back to center ice, Florida on it. Dumped forward by Marchand, trying to get the zone entry, but offside is the call against the Panthers. 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That is a great hockey class at the rink at SAP Center on December the 7th. We'll be on the road, but you certainly will have a good time, and hopefully they'll have the Sharks audio network on when you're contemplating everything. Sharks lead 2-1 here, third period. Poked at by San Jose. Good keep in by Liljegren, but the Panthers get it back. Luostarinen chased by Liljegren, bodied up against him against the boards. Koskinen giving him a shot back. Now Marchand on this line. Gains the zone. Drifted it back to the point, but Seth Jones couldn't keep it in play. And again at the near sideboards, picked back up. 2-on-1 developing. Nope, it's 1-on-2. Taken back now by Marchand and Lundell. Liljegren does a really good job of just taking everything away from him. And the Sharks, Goodrow pushes it up out of the zone. Gets some help from Graf. Goodrow and Graf on the right boards at neutral zone territory. Trying to push it into the offensive end, but it came back. Oh boy, it was trouble there for Orlov. Lost the puck. Is he going to get it back? Boy, he got lucky. He did. And he poked it off the left boards. Reeves gets hit pretty hard there. But Orlov could have been in real trouble there if he lost that puck.
1: Yeah, that was close.
0: Forsling keeps it in. Nice hit by Reeves. Forsling got that puck. Behind the goal line. Grabbed there by the Sharks. Spun around by Gaudette. On the point, Forsling. Hit again by Reeves. Fed behind the net by Gaudette. I should say by Forsling. And cleared back out by the Sharks. Uh-oh, Goodrow takes a bounce. He's got the puck, looking for it on the left wing. Chops it in deep behind the goal line. There's Gaudette with it. Gaudette spinning off a check, twisting, turning. He's got Dickinson breaking in from the point. He's got Reeves in front. He's taken down behind the goal line by the Florida defensive player, Gregor. No penalty call right in front of the referee. Fans don't like that. Panthers continue to push. 12:50 remaining in the game. The score is 2-1 Sharks. A big insurance marker would be gigantic right now for San Jose. Panthers trying to negate that. Big guys come out. Toffoli. Lead pass. Got it across the rink. Celebrini poking it forward. On with Smith. Smith turns, tries to throw to the slot. Celebrini poked it. Backhands back toward the point. Good idea, but it missed everybody. And it came back into the Sharks zone. Oh boy, Askarov almost gave it away. But the Sharks defense, led by Desharnais, got back and made sure that it got around the boards. And Toffoli backhanded it out. But the Panthers throw it back into Sharks territory. It is trouble here. Shot coming toward the net by Rodriguez, and it's deflected by a stick save. Out of play by Yaroslav Askarov.
1: I believe we're seeing what is called Panther hockey and what's been so successful. It's not super aesthetically pleasing to watch, but it's tough, hard-nosed hockey, and they've been on our end quite a bit, and they're getting chances. Askarov's been there to stop them.
0: 7 minutes, 52 seconds gone by in the third. Tonight's game is coming to you from SAP Center at San Jose. The score, the San Jose Sharks 2, the Florida Panthers 1. You're listening to the San Jose Sharks Audio Network. 12 minutes and 8 seconds to go in the third period. Special night here at the Shark Tank. Stanley Cup champion Florida Panthers are in town, and you can hear the USA chants because it is Military Appreciation Night here at SAP Center, and everybody wants to thank everyone who has done so much to serve our country and the thoughts of keeping the peace around the world.
1: You're very fortunate to be living where we are, that's for sure.
0: Face-off won by Florida, and they send toward the net. Knocked down in front. That was an Ekblad chance that got blocked. Sharks at the top line out there. Will Smith giving chase on the clearing play, but Forsling gets back, and the Panthers go to work. Sam Reinhart takes a spin, throws it across the rink to the right. Moving from right to left, Rodriguez loses on the stick check at the blue line to Orlov. Now here comes the other way. The Sharks have it. Will Smith put on the brakes on the far side, but he had to get off the ice, so he tried to make the play with the stick, but it got blocked, and the Panthers take over. Orlov is out there with Klingberg defensively. And they're back to get it in their own zone. Orlov tried to chip it ahead. Klingberg gets a chance with it. Backhands it forward on the boards. Uh-oh, taken back by Florida. Jones in the middle to Bennett. Lost it on the check to Wenberg. Wenberg lugged it all the way up to the blue line before losing it on the stick check. So not a lot of room to do anything, but the Panthers can do something here. Here comes a shot to the net. Stick save made there by Askarov. Coming from the right side, that was a really good scoring chance for Jesper Boqvist of Florida. And the Sharks will ice the puck after that, sending it all the way down the ice. Boqvist is a typical example of the type of depth player that has really helped Florida be a successful franchise. I mean, he had 12 goals last year for Florida in the regular season, and then he played 13 playoff games during the course of the postseason.
1: They always seem to find guys like that in their third and fourth lines. They plug holes, they figure out every year. And they just, you know, obviously they've won 2 Stanley Cups in a row because I think their core group is very solid.
0: Faceoff won by the Sharks. They're up 2-1. Flipped out to center ice by Dickinson. Here comes Graff down the middle. Shoots one just wide. That had a lot of steam on it. Just went wide of the net. Graff might have another chance. He stick handles. He feeds to Delandria. Who shoots? And I think Marchand got a stick on that one on its way in. So now we're down to 10:40 remaining in the game. San Jose's getting outshot 30-19. And here comes Florida again, right back to work. They take the inboard carom, and Luostarinen's drive from the left wing sideboards went wide of the goal. So back inside Florida territory, San Jose again pressures, tries to cause trouble. They do force a turnover. Hardwell intercepted the pass and backhands it ahead inside the Panthers' end. But Florida comes up with it, and they've had way better puck possession for the second half of this game. Verhaeghe moving in. Little toe drag shot, save made. So characteristic of his play. Now the Sharks steal it. They push it ahead. Goodrow protects the puck. 2-on-1 developing. Lead pass to Landria, getting the feed. But Petrie just getting back, getting a piece of the puck. That's called delaying the opportunity right there. And Florida takes over again. They move to the Sharks zone. Right in front of the net. Quick one-time play. That went right to Rodriguez. His one-timer turned aside by Askarov off a Reinhardt feed. That was a great chance for Rodriguez. Kept in by Forsling now. Forsling shoots, blocked by Ryan Reeves of San Jose. Loose puck. 9.5 to play in the third period. It is pretty tense here at the Shark Tank because Florida is pushing, pushing, pushing, and they're not going away. The Sharks have got to get their legs back, but Florida's got the puck. Forsling shoots. Saved by Askarov, and he grabs with his right hand and hangs on. And Delandria pushing and shoving there a little bit with Rodriguez. That's going to cause a little harmonic convergence off to the right side of the Sharks' goal. And Askarov skating away from the fray over to the far corner to take a little breather. We've got a break in the action. 9:18 to go. Third period. We are at SAP Center at San Jose. The score. The San Jose Sharks 2. The Florida Panthers 1. This is the San Jose Sharks Audio Network. Unofficially, the shots are 8-2 in favor of the Florida Panthers right now. As we have a stoppage of play, a little discussion going on. Tyler Toffoli having a chat with the referees at center ice. And Aaron Ekblad came over to find out what that was all about. Probably talking about the Hall of Fame weekend.
1: I'm sure they are. Maybe what's good on Apple TV these days or what they're seeing on Netflix.
0: Well, 9:18 remaining in this one. What we have seen is a chippy hockey game. Very different than what I would call a pretty classy hockey game last night.
1: Yeah, the game last night was much more fluid, had some really nice plays, a lot of chances. Goalies were making great saves. This is, I wouldn't say again, I've said it before, this is not aesthetically pleasing game. It's chippy. It's kind of like putting the puck in and going to work. But obviously, you know, having only, what, 5 shots since the first period is not the winning recipe that you're going to win with.
0: Off the faceoff, that's been a problem. Florida wins it again. They dump it into the Sharks' territory. Askarov let it go into the corner. The Sharks couldn't get it. Klingberg couldn't control it. It's back on the point, kept in by Mikula. Beats behind the goal line. Jesper Boqvist being checked there by Klingberg. He wins the battle for the Sharks. And along with Orlov, they send it up the boards. But Will Smith is pinched there by Mikula, and the Panthers keep it in play. That's typical of the way they like to go. Mikula came circling out in front of the net, hoping for a tip. He gets one. It's on goal. Save made by Askarov. That came from the point from Jones. Mikula's back on the left point. He fires one with Bennett in front. That missed the net. Panthers cycling. They throw it toward the goal. Celebrini knocked down in a collision in front. Puck deflected wide. Mikula the shot. Pad save. Askarov from the left circle. Mikula gets it again. He's down low. He feeds behind the San Jose net. Samuskevich knocked off the play by Celebrini. And that's going to be a penalty on Macklin Celebrini as the Sharks touch up on the puck. And they're going to call him, I think, for interference.
1: Yeah, he could have called a dive there, too. He fell a little too easy.
0: Well, the question is, will they call both?
1: For my liking. Well, that's what I'm hoping, but I don't think so.
0: I don't think so either. 11:39, the time of this penalty. Celebrini is on his way to the box. And the fans, noticing that, are sending their wrath in the direction of the referee. But that referee, Trevor Hansen, is actually calling for holding. And so the result will be the 5th consecutive power play that Florida has had.
1: Yeah, one thing I want to add, too, real quick, is not passing off your problems to another player. And that's what I'm seeing a little bit too much of in the second and the third, where guys are throwing their problems and they're passing it off to the next guy who's passing it off to the next guy. And again, that's not a way you're going to win hockey games.
0: Florida wins the faceoff. They're on the power play, trailing 2-1. Here's Verhaeghe, very dangerous on the left boards, exchanging passes with Reinhardt. Reinhardt's position at the side of the Sharks' net. Jones to the top of the left circle. Verhaeghe down low. It's Reinhardt across the rink. That was a golden chance in front of the net for Marchand, and he couldn't quite handle the puck. What a break. But Askarov did get over there, so that would have been a mano-a-mano opportunity. On the point, Panthers just hold on to it. Marchand, left circle, shot blocked. Poked that by Verhaeghe back to the point. Kept in now by Jones. Slides left circle. Verhaeghe shoots. That's a great block by Desharnais. He took all of that, deflected it out, and he is going to hobble his way. Well, he can't get off the ice. Panthers move back in. Desharnais pushing and shoving on Lundell. Work free by Reinhardt, left wing side, with Verhaeghe behind the net. Reinhardt, shark zone. Verhaeghe, left side, exchanging. No, he's not. It's going to be Jones taking it back to Marchand on the right circle. Marchand back to Jones. He back skates away from Colin Graf, flips it over to Marchand. Brad Marchand down low. Now it's fed to the slot. Reinhardt, the one-timer, save Askarov. 7-12 to play in the game. Here's a shot from the point. What a rip there by Jones, wide of the net. Verhaeghe guns it around, kept in by Marchand. 40 seconds to go in the power play as Marchand exchanges passes with Lundell from behind the net. Now he gets it in the right circle from Jones. He holds it. He throws it across the rink. Reinhardt trying to tip it. The Sharks knocked it away. Not out. Marchand feeds to the right. Here's a chance in front. Poke toward the goal. Just wide for Reinhardt. Not a lot of room to work back there for either team. Right now, Delandria trying to poke at it. Gets a piece of the puck. And wow, what a heroic move by Desharnais, who's still out there, knocking the puck free. 13 seconds left on the power play. Florida putting tremendous pressure on. Ferraro dropping down to the ice, blocking a centering pass attempt there by Lundell. Ferraro blocking another pass to Lundell from Marchand. It's on the outside. Seconds remaining in the power play. On the point, penalty is over. Here's the shot by Jones, deflected out of play, and Macron Celebrini's penalty is over. That was some pretty heroic penalty killing, and check out the reaction on the Sharks bench. The entire team leaning over and slapping their sticks against the boards.
1: Yeah. That is, I've been there. That's when your lugs are burning, your legs feel like they're twice as big as they are.
0: Look at Vinny Desharnais. Yeah. He blocked that puck with his shot. He tried to hobble off, had to stay out there, and now he can finally make his way off the ice surface.
1: Those are tough ones. That's why you do all those conditioning drills in the off season and pregame practice.
0: Now Doug Huda leaning over and telling his troops that they did a great job on that PK. Vinny Desharnais taking a seat to the Sharks' assistant coach's right. And now off the faceoff, we've got 6:14 remaining in the game. But here's the power play influence, the momentum that the Panthers can get. And they've had it since the second period, really. Forsling keeps it in. Near side feed, Rodriguez on the half boards. He stick handles on Wenberg, who keeps him to the outside. Rodriguez throws it back toward the point. Forsling forced there by Wenberg's check. Put it wide of the net. And there's Liljegren taken down on the play by one of the Panthers, and that is going to be a penalty. He kind of got taken down over a stick on the play, but the Sharks are going to have a power play on this. And here comes the call.
2: Florida number 9, minor penalty tripping.
0: Sam Bennett was defending on the play. He gets a minor penalty for tripping. A fallen stick was there, and Liljegren went underneath that. Liljegren actually was the one who lost the stick. And he was basically tripped up by Bennett on the play. We got a break in the action. Time of it, 14-12 with the third. This broadcast coming to you from SAP Center at San Jose. What a golden opportunity the Sharks have to go on the power play for the second time tonight. It's a 2-1 Sharks lead. Back after this on the San Jose Sharks Audio Network. 5 minutes, 48 seconds to play in the third period. Off the faceoff, power play hockey for the Sharks, and a shot right on by Will Smith will be stopped by Daniil Tarasov. 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They get the chop going here at the tank. Faceoff to the right side of Tarasov is at a solid game. Sharks win the draw, fed over to the right side. Albrini the drive, save made, rebound, shot! Stick save off the outside of the net there by Tarasov. That was off of Will Smith.
1: What are the chances? This is one of those games right now where the Sharks probably have not been the better team, but they can steal this tonight with putting it away with a power play goal here.
0: It's still 2-1 Sharks. Minute 38 to go on the power play for San Jose. Sam Bennett in for tripping at 14-12. Let's see what the Sharks can do in only their second power play chance of the night. moving in. Wenberg and Toffoli exchange. Wenberg carries back behind the Panthers' goal to the left corner. Turns away from the check. Throws to the corner to Toffoli. Back to the point to a backskating Klingberg. Trying to force the puck through. Deflected by Lundell, but the Sharks get it back. Klingberg gets the feed there from Smith. Moves to his right. Throws it toward the net. Deflected. That's a big save by Tarasov. Rebound kept in. Boy, kind of a hope play there by Toffoli, but he got it to Macklin Settembrini. Maybe it wasn't hope. He just knew he'd be there. Fed behind the net. Wenberg looking to make the play, but loses on the sweep check, and the Panthers clear. Good job there by Ekblad defensively on that shift.
1: Yeah, I was too busy watching the Sharks power play here. This is a very important minute coming up here.
0: 45 seconds to go in the man advantage. Almost a turnover by the Sharks there on their power play. The second unit is out there. Liljegren, Skinner on the ice, Kurashev, Orlov, Gaudette. Here's a long dump in by San Jose. Kurashev couldn't get it. It's poked at by Gaudette. Trying to feed it back to the point, but nobody there. And so with about 20 seconds left in the power play, one more rush for the Sharks starting from inside their own blue line. It's Orlov out of the zone. The feed to Kurashev. Knew the check was coming. Put it off the left boards, but then lost control of the disc. Instead, the Panthers got it back. Marchand shorthanded, got the long feed ahead. Sensing that, Orlov stole it. Skates up ice, moves across the line with Kurashev, and now Gaudette. Gaudette behind the net, centering attempt for Skinner, and it was knocked away by Florida. Penalty is over. Florida's even strength. Here they are, Marchand moving in with Mikula, losing on the stick check. Sharks poke at it. Orlov couldn't clear. It's Bennett back on the ice. Shoots one high and wide on Askarov. 3.5 to go in the third. 2-1 Sharks. Angle shot right on net by Bennett. That's a good save by Askarov. That is the 38th shot that Askarov has faced tonight. And that was a good laser by Bennett just out of the box.
1: Absolutely. Had to be sharp right there. And he was. Closed the five hole. They're coming. They've been coming since the second period. I mean, didn't get too much on the power play there. So going to have to find another way.
0: Well, we're down to 3:28 left in the third. There were a couple of chances on the power play. Tarasov made a couple of good stops.
1: Yeah, there was a shot from, I think, Klingberg from blue line that, you know, had a way. Could have found a way. It's way in. Sorry, excuse me. 3.5 minutes to go here.
0: Florida wins another important faceoff in the Sharks zone. But San Jose intercepts it on the boards, and it's cleared by Wenberg coming all the way down. Tarasov just made sure that no Shark player could get to it. But he allowed Forsling to pick up, and here come the Panthers. Sam Bennett moves his way through center and across the Sharks' line, being checked there by Barkley Goodrow, who gets back, wins the puck, and just lifts one clear. Will it be long enough for icing? No. Perfect clear for Barkley Goodrow. Less than 3 minutes to play in the third. Shots 38-22 in favor of Florida, but the Sharks on goals by Settembrini and Gaudette lead it 2-1. Here comes Lundell to center ice. Dumps into the offensive zone. Off to the left side of Askarov. There goes Tarasov for the extra attacker as Paul Maurice is pulling his goaltender. The Sharks able to push it clear. But the Panthers will get back as Seth Jones puts down his head and gets into the defensive zone and grabs it. Settembrini hit him, but he fed the puck backwards. And here's Verhaeghe carrying it now for Florida. 2:20 to play in the third. Net is empty to our right. The Sharks pick it up. Settembrini can't clear it. Kept in. Verhaeghe, turnaround shot. Wide. Seth Jones kept it in. Feeds behind the net. There's Desharnais. Slides it along the boards. Will Smith will try to flip it clear. Can't do it. Desharnais works it back as Smith got knocked down on the play. Here's Orlov shooting it toward the open net, but it'll be deflected wide, and that'll go all the way down for icing.
1: Whew. Hanging on tight here, boys.
0: Tyler Toffoli coming over. He was summoned there by Doug Huda, Sharks assistant coach, to talk about something important to tell the troops. That has to do with defensive coverage, without question.
1: Most likely, and you know Florida's going to have a set play. We're talking about it right now.
0: Extra attacker on for the Panthers. Sharks 2, Florida 1. Minute 57 to go. Lundell in the circle. Settembrini clears it himself, but the puck goes all the way down. This will be icing again. That's all right. Settembrini's okay with that.
1: Yeah, no problem.
0: Because they couldn't generate any kind of sustained attack on that play.
1: Settembrini skating over to the coach. Doug words, because you don't have too much time.
0: Doug Huda again telling him something.
1: That's right. So how about win the draw? Let's try that.
0: Well, they'll try it, but Lundell's been great on the draw today. Settembrini wins it. Desharnais pokes it to the far side. Toffoli backhands it off the boards, not out. Kept in. Marchand put it off a skate. Can Florida hold it in? They do. Verhaeghe to Reinhardt, near side. Sam Reinhardt shoots. That's blocked by Orlov. Smith put it off to the left. That's a bad pass. It's intercepted. Will Florida take advantage? Down to a minute 29 left in the game. It's fed to the corner. It's centered out in front. But Florida can't get a shot away as the Sharks hold them off. Verhaeghe keeps it in, though. Pressure stays on for Florida. Extra attacker on for the Panthers as the Sharks are up 2-1. Minute 15 to go. Far side of the ice. Marchand shot. Blocked there by Celebrini, and it's out of the zone. San Jose needs a change badly. They get it. And right now it's Graf forcing the play on Jones, but he dropped it backwards. Lindell's been on the ice forever. Yeah. He's able to shoot one in. 1 minute remaining in the third. Will Smith will try to clear it again. Couldn't do it. Shot down the ice by Graf. Wide. It's going to be no icing as Wennberg gets to it and scores.
1: Finally.
0: Alex Wennberg sensed that there could have been an icing call there because Graf poked that puck wide. It went off the inboard, and Wennberg beat everybody to it and deposited that puck into the empty net with 50.4 seconds to go to make the score. The Sharks 3 and the Panthers 1. The Sharks are less than a minute away from getting a victory against the Stanley Cup champions.
1: Well, we still got 50 seconds to go, and if they do go on to win this game, it was not pretty by any means. Askarov will be the first starter, and I guarantee you that.
0: Oh, I can guarantee it. Well, that's a great job by Graf, too, just to get it down the ice. And they'll probably tell their grandkids it was on purpose, that they intended to have it go wide of the net. Okay, Tarasov's back in goal. Graf and Smith will get the assists on this play. So Will Smith will end up with two assists in this contest. We're down to 28 seconds left. Askarov keeps it in, sends the puck over to Dickinson, who just clears it down the ice, heading toward the net. And the final 18 seconds are ticking off in this one. As behind the Panthers' goal, it'll be picked up by Sabrengo. And this will toss it off to his left. The final 8 seconds ticking off in this game, and the San Jose Sharks are on the verge of doing something really special. The fans sense it too. Sharks dump it down the ice. The final seconds tick off. The fans come to their feet. The horn sounds, and that's it. The San Jose Sharks, behind spectacular goaltending by Yaroslav Askarov and critical plays on the ice when needed, have held off the defending Stanley Cup champions. The final score, the Sharks 3 and the Panthers 1. And how about San Jose Sharks hockey? They're one game over 500, and they sweep two of the best teams in the NHL over the weekend at home in Winnipeg and Florida. Final shots on goal certainly tell a big story. 38 for the Panthers and 23 for the Sharks. That means it was 12-6 in favor of Florida in period number 3. But the Sharks got the one shot they needed so badly, and they get the victory by the score of 3-1. How sweet that is. As Macklin Celebrini coming out and putting his big arms around Yaroslav Askarov. Vinny Desharnais with such a strong game again defensively, celebrating a bit with Askarov, and the players start to make their way off. But how about Florida? They are now 1-2 on this road trip as they picked up the victory against Los Angeles their last time out, but they lost 7-2 to Anaheim on the road to start their West Coast swing. And after the win against the Kings, they come here and they lose 3-1 at the hands of the San Jose Sharks, who suddenly have swept both games over the weekend. The Sharks have ended a 12-game losing streak against this Florida team. They were 0-9-3 in their previous 12 against Florida. Their most recent victory against the Panthers came on December the 1st, 2017, in a 2-1 win. Their last three wins in this series were on the road. Their most recent home win against the Panthers came in November of 2015. Against the Florida Panther team. And in the last 20 years at home against Florida, the Sharks before tonight had only one victory in 13 contests. An amazing achievement tonight as the Sharks head to Hall of Fame weekend and then move on the road to Minnesota. Yaroslav Askarov celebrating with the fans now. as the San Jose Sharks had a spectacular victory against the Florida Panthers. Final score, Sharks 3, Panthers 1. We'll be back after this on the San Jose Sharks Audio Network.
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0: I'm Dan Rusinowski, along with Dan Boyle. Welcome back to SAP Center at San Jose, where we witnessed tonight a very special night. The San Jose Sharks found a way to get a victory against the Florida Panthers. Great goaltending by Yaroslav Askarov with a spectacular 37-save performance. But more than that, the San Jose Sharks had the pushback from Florida that everybody expected, and in spite of that, they found a way to keep them at bay and get the go-ahead goal and insurance that they needed when it really mattered the most. That was one of the great stories of this game. The Sharks dominated the early portion of the contest, but ended up getting yet another victory. They sweep the weekend series against Winnipeg and Florida, two really outstanding teams, along with a shootout loss against Detroit and a big overtime win against the Colorado Avalanche. Those last four home games have just been something special, and the Sharks have got to savor this a little bit as we head into Hall of Fame weekend and move forward, because San Jose is definitely on a roll. The Sharks are 3-0-1, or make that 4-0-1 in their last five home games. They are 5-0-1 in their last six, and they continue to put things to the task. Let's talk about the effort that the Sharks had with defenseman Tim Liljegren, who joins us from the Sharks dressing room. Tim, that was just a spectacular effort by Yaroslav Askarov, but you had so many situations where you were delaying the opportunities for Florida and taking away their chances that they normally would get. How did that feel defensively to have a game like that?
4: It felt good. As you said, Askarov was unbelievable tonight. I felt we had some big blocks too, and try to limit their chances as much as possible. They pushed us back pretty hard there in the third, so huge win.
0: The second period of the game last night against the Winnipeg Jets, you guys were in total command, and this was kind of the opposite here, as Florida outshot you 19-3. We know that about Askey, and you talked about his goaltending, but how did you guys manage to keep your composure while all of that was going on?
4: I don't know. Try to just keep them on the outside, and as I said, we got some big saves from Askey and some big blocks, but obviously we want to play more in their end. But it's obviously a Stanley Cup caliber team. They've showed that in the past couple of years, and they push us hard. But we bend but don't break. So good win, and we'll take 2 points.
0: As it turns out, you get one of the assists on the game-winning goal that was scored by Adam Gaudette on that tip of Orly's shot. How's it been playing with Dmitry Orlov this season, and how well have you guys felt working together?
4: I feel like it's been going pretty well. He's obviously a very, very good defenseman, played a lot of years in the league, so try to learn as much as possible from him. And, I think all the deep hurts are working pretty good, so just keep it rolling.
0: You guys are 7-3-1 in your last 11 games. You've got something really nice going. How do you keep it going as you move out to Minnesota?
4: Just take game by game. That's what we've been saying. So we're not satisfied. We're hungry for more.
0: You excited and you having fun with this group?
4: A lot of fun, yeah.
0: Well, keep it up, kid. You had a really great game tonight. One assist, and congratulations on a very important win.
4: All right. Thank you.
0: That's Tim Liljegren of the San Jose Sharks joining us here. After a very important 3-1 victory over the Florida Panthers, the defending Stanley Cup champions. So think about this. The Sharks sweep the weekend, first against Winnipeg, and now against Florida. They are 5-0-1 in their last six games. In their last 11 games, they are 7-3-1. The San Jose Sharks now are above 500 as a hockey team. They ended a 12-game losing streak against the Florida Panthers, dating way, way back. And this really is something. Most recent home win was 10 years ago, November the 5th, 2015, against Florida, a 5-2 win. But their most recent victory of any kind came on the road in Florida, and that was 8 years ago, a 2-1 win on December the 1st, 2017. So the Sharks end a 12-game winless streak overall against the Panthers, their second longest active streak against any other team. Nashville's the only one left. And they end an 8-game winless streak at home against the Panthers. And as I mentioned, in the last 20 years, the Sharks before tonight only had one home win against Florida. But now they've got an important one. They get a 3-1 victory tonight at SAP Center. When we come back, we'll have our instant replay. Final score, Sharks 3, Panthers 1. 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
0: It's time for the Sharks instant replay of another important home victory for the men in teal. Final score, the San Jose Sharks 3 and the defending Stanley Cup champion Florida Panthers 1 in front of a crowd of 15,895 at SAP Center at San Jose. Well, the first period began, and the San Jose Sharks knew that they were going to be in a kind of a different game than last night's classy affair against the Winnipeg Jets. I'm not saying that the Florida Panthers aren't classy. They are, but they play a really hard-nosed brand of hockey that wasn't necessarily sexy looking out there. And it certainly presented a different type of challenge, especially physically, from the hard-working Florida defensive players that they had to face tonight. But Macklin Celebrini has found his way through much of those things. And late in the first period, he would end up with the puck on his stick and kind of a fluky play and a turnover that Will Smith found him with the puck in front. The Sharks clear down the ice. Penalties over on Skinner. He's making his way across the rink. And now the puck goes in the net. A weird dump-in. Guess who? Macklin Celebrini is going to get this one. As the San Jose Sharks saw the penalty come to the end, out of the box came Skinner, and as he was making his way back toward the bench, on a simple little-looking dump-in, Macklin Celebrini is going to get credit for putting the Sharks in front 1-0 because it went off of Ekblad because of Celebrini's defensive play coming out, and that's just genius for the San Jose Sharks. Well, it was, and Will Smith ended up getting the puck as it bobbled on Ekblad. Celebrini moving out in front and veering toward the side of the net and banging in his 10th goal of the season. The NHL's leading scorer now has 23 points on the year. Will Smith, his first of two assists tonight, gets one. And Vinny Desharnais, with a really solid defensive game, gets another assist on the play. So 1-0 Sharks suddenly at the end of one. San Jose was out shooting Florida 14-6 at that point. But that's when the tables turned in a really big way back in the direction of the Sharks goaltender Yaroslav Askarov. In the second period, Florida now has been credited with 20 shots on goal to only the Sharks 3. And yet, the teams traded goals. Adam Gaudette would be in front of the net causing some havoc as Dmitry Orlov took a Timothy Liljegren pass and fired it toward the net at 3:06, and it ended up going in. Off the faceoff, here's Orlov, shoot, score! Orlov gets it on the left point, and he lets one rip, and Tarasov's a little disappointed in himself. He thought he should have had it, but the puck is in the net. Adam Gaudette was in front of the goal, not sure if he tipped it or not, but on its way in, it was Orlov who let that shot go from the left point, and the Sharks take the 2-0 lead. Indeed, Gaudette did tip it for what proved to be the game-winning goal. Gaudette's fourth goal of the season at 3:06 from Dmitry Orlov and Timothy Liljegren. That was the game-winning goal tonight, and it was 2-0 San Jose at that point. But 28 seconds later, another weird play resulted in the lone goal for Florida, and it happened as Yaroslav Askarov lost his mask on the play. Florida coming back in and angling one on goal from the left circle. There goes the mask. They score. The question is, would they have blown this play dead? The mask of Askarov was gone, and the puck comes off to the left, and the Panthers bang it home. So the question is, will it count? Looks like it probably will. And it did count. And it was Brad Marchand, who else, who did it, the time of that 3 minutes, 34 seconds of the second period. So it was only 28 seconds after Adam Gaudette got that goal that Marchand picked up his 10th of the season. He's even with Macklin Celebrini in goals, and he extended his goal-scoring streak to 4 straight games and his point-scoring streak to 4 straight as well. Assists going to Anton Lundell and Eto Luostarinen, the latter of whom extended his point scoring streak to 5 straight games, and so the Panthers were definitely back in the game. But it was all Askarov for the rest of that second period. Again, 19 saves in the second period alone on the 20 shots that he faced to keep the score 2-1 in favor of San Jose. Then in the third period, Sam Bennett thought that he had a golden chance really late to make this an even score. 3.5 to go in the third. 2-1 Sharks. Angle shot right on net by Bennett. That's a good save by Askarov. That was a great save by Askarov on a heavy angle shot by Bennett, who was on the ice and just being a

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1: Away from getting a victory against the Stanley Cup champions. It would be a tense final minute, though, because the Florida Panthers are a team with all of that experience. So many multiple cup winners on the team, in spite of the injuries to key players like Alexander Barkov and players of that nature. Here's what happened. The final 8 seconds ticking off in this game, and the San Jose Sharks are on the verge of doing something really special. The fans sense it too. Sharks dump it down the ice. The final seconds tick off. The fans come to their feet. The horn sounds, and that's it. The San Jose Sharks, behind spectacular goaltending by Yaroslav Askarov and critical plays on the ice when needed, have held off the defending Stanley Cup champions. The final score, the Sharks 3 and the Panthers 1. And how about San Jose Sharks hockey? They're one game over 500, and they sweep two of the best teams in the NHL over the weekend at home in Winnipeg and Florida. Wow, what a finish for the Sharks. They upped their record to 7 wins, 6 losses, and 3 OTs for 17 points. They actually are ahead of the Florida Panthers in the overall NHL standings, as the Florida Panthers fall back to 500 at 7-7-1. They've got 15 points. Panthers now have lost 2 of 3 games in California to Anaheim 7-2 and to the Sharks tonight 3-1, while beating the Kings at Crypto.com Arena on Thursday night 5-2. Panthers now 2-6 on the road, while the Sharks' home record ups to 4-3-3. A big night for Yaroslav Askarov as he picks up his 4th victory of the year, first career win against the Florida Panthers, and fellow Russian, this time Daniil Tarasov, who was in goal. And he played well in the losing effort, looking for his first victory of the year. Tarasov, the backup to Sergei Bobrovsky, had a solid effort in this game. But unfortunately for him and fortunately for the home team, San Jose came up with a gigantic victory. Once again, the final score, the San Jose Sharks 3 and the Florida Panthers 1. That is our instant replay. This is a presentation of the San Jose Sharks Audio Network.
2: This broadcast is presented by authority of the San Jose Sharks, solely for the private, non-commercial use of our radio audience. Any publication, reproduction, retransmission, or other use of the descriptions and accounts of this game without the express written consent of the San Jose Sharks is strictly prohibited.
1: Final score, the San Jose Sharks 3 and the Florida Panthers 1. And right now it's time for our 3 stars of the night. Star number 3 from the Florida Panthers, you could have picked Tarasov. He gets an honorable mention for the losing effort in goal, but Brad Marchand was a thorn in the side of everybody all night. He had 4 shots on goal. He played almost 21 minutes, and he got credit with the Florida goal that they did score, his 10th of the year. So he is star number 3. Star number 2, Macklin Celebrini. Macklin came up with his 10th goal of the season. The NHL's leading scorer continues to do things and dazzle everybody in all 3 zones of the ice. Tonight, a lot of his great efforts were away from the puck, but he did score that first goal of the game too, his 10th of the season, and Macklin Celebrini is star number 2. I don't think there's any question as to who the number 1 star of this game is or should be. Yaroslav Askarov, just an incredible night in net. Very calm, very cool, very collected. He stopped 19 out of 20 shots in the second period. He ended up facing 39 in the game and stopping 38. Yaroslav Askarov is star number 1. We'd like to thank everybody for tuning into our broadcast tonight and remind you that we're always on the air 24 hours a day, bringing you all kinds of great Sharks programming. So find us at the Sharks Plus SAP Center app, online at sjsharks.com/listen, and of course, on all of our terrestrial radio affiliates for game day coverage. 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Pipe us into your car and listen to us 24 hours a day. We thank them so much for being affiliated with us. Our statistician for tonight's game, Herman Solomon. The onside engineer for our broadcast tonight was Ryan Carlson. And our studio engineer at Network Central this evening was Brian Welsh. For Dan Boyle, I'm Dan Rusinowski, reminding you of the final score tonight. The San Jose Sharks 3 and the defending Stanley Cup champion Florida Panthers 1.

0: Join us for our next exciting broadcast of Sharks Hockey. That'll be on Tuesday in Minnesota against the Wild. Remember what happened last time there? Macklin Settebrini, an incredible finish to a crazy overtime. Well, I don't know if it's going to go that way, but you know it's going to be exciting hockey because the Sharks are involved. 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Any way you slice it, we're on the air at 4:30 Pacific with the Sharks and the Wild. Until then, thanks a lot for joining us. We say so long from SAP Center.
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3: The San Jose Sharks brought themselves back to the 500 mark with a hard-earned and well-played 2-1 victory over one of the best teams in the National Hockey League last night at SAP Center. It was the Sharks and the Winnipeg Jets last night, and tonight for an encore, San Jose's got another big challenge. They've got to take on the team that won the Stanley Cup the last 2 years and has been to the Stanley Cup final in the last three. It's the Sharks and the Florida Panthers right now on the San Jose Sharks Audio Network.
0: It's time to feel the teal. 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
3: From SAP Center at San Jose, the Sharks try to make it back-to-back against another very tough team. This time, it is the defending Stanley Cup champions. At the Shark Tank tonight, it's the San Jose Sharks and the Florida Panthers for the very first time this season. Hi, everybody. I'm Dan Rusinowski, along with Dan Boyle. Last night, Dan, the Sharks rang their record to 6-3-1 in their previous 10 games. A very satisfying 2-1 win against the Winnipeg Jets, one of the better teams in the NHL. And they get to top that off by finishing off their homestand against a team that won it all the last 2 years and went to the final the last 3 years in a row.
4: Very, very easy team to get up for. Whenever the Stanley Cup champs come into your building, that's one you're always penciling in on your calendar, and the guys will be fired up. And I thought they played a great game against Winnipeg. You know, the score was 2-1. The goalies played great. There was a lot of chances, physical. Played a very aggressive style play, and it was really, really fun to watch.
3: A very big part of that game was the goaltending of Alex Nedeljkovic, especially early. Stopped that breakaway by Adam Lowry shorthanded. Another great shorthanded chance from the stick of another player right over to his right. That would be Vladislav Namestnikov. And then on the other side of the ice, you know, Connor Hellebuck still is an elite goaltender, too. He kept things close and was one of the better players on the ice. But the thing that impressed me the most is the Sharks didn't let that deter them. They didn't let it bother them. They just responded, put their arms around the challenge. And in the second period, they basically had the puck in the offensive zone most of the 20 minutes.
4: They really did. They outshot Winnipeg. I mean, they were in their zone 75% of the time. And I think the panic level was much lower than I've seen in the past, where with a lead late in the third, in the last year, the last 2 years, guys would just kind of, you could tell they were struggling and panicking. And I thought last night I saw some poised plays from the D-men. Even the fourth line played great. I just thought it was a great all-around team win.
3: Here's our roster report from Kaiser Permanente. Get care like a pro with Kaiser Permanente, official team physicians of the San Jose Sharks. When you talk about Florida, you're talking about team physicians because they've got major guys out for major periods of time. Alexander Barkov, their captain and their spiritual leader, really one of the great players in the game, got injured in the preseason. They said 5 to 7 months. Probably is going to take a little less time because he's just a machine. But other than that, that is a huge loss. Matthew Tkachuk still nursing whatever got them to the Stanley Cup championship, out for several months. Tomáš Nosek on defensive center position, really a valuable guy for his experience, not available for a few months. And the list keeps going on for this team.
4: Yeah, most teams, when you lose your top two players, arguably your top two players, and, you know, I think Kulikov maybe on D.
3: He's another one.
4: You know, most teams can't recover from that, but if there is a team that can, it's the Stanley Cup champs. I think they're built. They're pretty deep. You know, there's some players that you may not know or have heard of, but they're certainly very good hockey players, obviously, to win the Cup 2 years in a row. So although their record right now is kind of close to 500, I think we're going to see this team in the playoffs.
3: Well, they're going to be there, and you know what? That's partly because of all the injuries they've had. You throw in Jonah Gadjevich and Luke Cunnan on the roster, a couple of ex-Sharks not available tonight, but who will be in the lineup? Well, Noah Gregor will be using his legs and skating around with that speed that he has, and you know that he's very comfortable playing at SAP Center. That's kind of the Florida side. From the Sharks side of things, don't expect much change from yesterday because it was such a perfectly played game. The Sharks came out of that all healthy and ready to roll, but the one change they're going to make is on defense. They're going to put Sam Dickinson back in. They're going to sit out Shakir Mukhamudulin. It's got nothing to do with either one of them other than to say that they want Sam to get into a game, and they want to make sure that Mukhamudulin understands that he's playing great hockey.
4: Yeah, I mean, again, that's the price, if you will, to pay when you're a young guy. Sometimes they're going to sit you out. The other veteran guys aren't coming out. I thought both young guys played really well in their last games that they played. So this is just one of those opportunities where the coach wants to have the guys maybe watch from above, maybe get a little extra day rest. But both the guys will be in the lineup on any given night because I think they're both obviously great up-and-coming players.
3: So defenseman Vinny Iorio and center Zacho Stopchek are the extras for the San Jose Sharks coaching staff. It'll be Yaroslav Askarov making the start in goal, and going for the Florida Panthers will be Daniil Tarasov. It'll be his fourth game of the year, looking for his first win. Sergei Bobrovsky, the multiple Vezina Trophy winner and Stanley Cup champion, is getting a lot of work this year. He's played in 11 of the team's first 14 games, so they're giving him the night off. They're going to Vegas tomorrow, staying over here in San Jose tonight for their next confrontation, so they want to make sure that Bob is ready for that. And in the meantime, Tarasov's a pretty decent goaltender, so we'll see exactly how the Sharks deal with him.
4: Yeah, I mean, in the NHL, the backup goalies are still so very, very good. So it's not like you're getting a night off. Their save percentages are literally identical. So although I don't know too much about him, I'm sure if he's up at the NHL level, he's obviously a very good goalie.
3: Well, he is. And that he is going to be certainly somebody the Sharks have to deal with when going into the offensive zone because they make it so that the goalie can see. That the way that the Panthers play defense, hard along the boards, they box people out. And so they make it so that the goaltender can see the shot.
4: Yeah. Oddly enough, that's what I talked about on the game yesterday. That was one of my keys, just allowing our goalie to see the puck. And as a defenseman, that's not an easy job, you know, especially when guys are bigger, stronger, and this is a very big, strong Florida team. You just got to try to let your goalie see the play, try to keep, you know, contain sticks and eliminate rebounds as much as possible.
3: Well, the victory yesterday, 2-1 against the Jets, was very emotional for the Sharks for a variety of reasons. They are now at 500, both at home and overall. San Jose is at 6-6-3 for 15 points, in fifth place in the Pacific and 11th in the West. The Florida Panthers are one game over 500, 7-6-1. Paul Maurice's team also, like the Sharks, have 15 points. They're in fifth in the Atlantic and 12th in the Eastern Conference. But you know they're going to really kick themselves into gear once they get back to health with some of their key players. When we come back, we will continue with our Sharks warm-up show as Dan Boyle will have our Toyota keys to the game next on the San Jose Sharks Audio Network.
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3: Welcome back to SAP Center at San Jose. It's the Sharks against the Florida Panthers. Keys to the game are presented by Toyota, proud sponsor of the San Jose Sharks. Toyota, let's go places. With the keys, here's Dan Boyle.
4: All right, my three keys for tonight's game. Number one is be aggressive and be decisive. I thought they did a great job last game, especially the defensemen, of pinching in, and you only do that when your forward is backing you up. But when you go, you go. And then everybody's on the same page. And I thought being aggressive and decisive was key to last night's game. It will be, again, the key tonight. Second one, I'm going to call this legal interference. What does that mean? The Florida forecheck is very, very, very tough. They're big guys. They come in strong. They come in fast. So if the forwards can just buy their defensemen a little extra, half a second, even a second, it'll make a world of a difference. And then the last one is, this is a new Sharks team. This is a new year. We're 7-6. Don't be satisfied with your past results. Everyone's going to talk about, you know, the last 6-7 games and how well you've played. Aim higher. Want more. And this is a team that maybe people aren't expecting you to beat, but I say do it. Beat them tonight, and let's keep this train going.
3: 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They are presented by Toyota, proud sponsor of San Jose Sharks hockey. Toyota, let's go places. We'll come back to SAP Center with more of our program next on the Sharks Audio Network.
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3: What an exciting time for San Jose Sharks fans. Right now in the early month of November, Joe Thornton is about to be inducted into the Hockey Hall of Fame. That'll be on Monday. And then, of course, on Tuesday, the Sharks will open up the post-Joe Thornton Hall of Fame era with a game in Minnesota to start a road trip against the Minnesota Wild, a place where they had a dramatic victory in overtime in their most recent visit. Well, here tonight, they're coming off a game against the Winnipeg Jets, in which they feel awfully satisfied about the way they played. In many respects, it was the most complete game of the season. And it all began very early in the contest when Alex Nedeljkovic made some pretty big saves like this one. Off the faceoff, nothing the score. Sharks in a big 4-minute power play, but Liljegren got pickpocketed. Here comes Lowry, breakaway, shorthanded, shoots, great save by Nedeljkovic. Off the breakaway, shorthanded by Adam Lowry. That was really a great stop by Nedeljkovic. He made another big one, too, off of Vladislav Nemestikov on a one-timer during that shorthanded span. And so the Sharks held serve. They didn't score on that man advantage in the 4 minutes against the Winnipeg Jets, and unfortunately did not do that. But by the same token, they created a great deal of momentum, which was one of our keys to the game yesterday. That would be power play momentum, which controlled the game. They ended up getting a goal by Macklin Celebrini that was a thing of beauty to make it 1-0. All right, back in the Sharks zone. San Jose just lost the puck. Smith couldn't handle the bouncer. Parker Ford gets it in the corner, sends back to DeMello and Morrissey on the point. Morrissey shoots, blocked in front, sent ahead. It's a break for Celebrini. He's down the middle of the ice, almost alone, moves in, score! A spectacular move by Macklin Celebrini to the backhand, and he ties the game 1-1 in a showcase of speed, elan, skill, and leadership. The Sharks have evened the score against the Jets. Wow, how beautiful was that? Macklin Celebrini finishing things off, making it 1-0. He had the chipped tooth from his confrontation with one of the members of the Winnipeg Jets. That, of course, being the young Mr. Nikita Chiprikov. But the bottom line is that he didn't let that bug him whatsoever, and he came up with that gorgeous goal to make it 1-0. Of course, the Winnipeg Jets would come back and tie things up on a good play. Actually, that tied the game 1-1. The Winnipeg Jets had taken the 1-0 lead on the goal by Morrissey, but Winnipeg would push as hard as they could in the second period, and as I said, the Sharks were in total command. And by the third period, it was time for Will Smith to provide the heroics that was needed. Kurashev gets it. 4:27 to go in the third. Kurashev centers. Will Smith throwing it over to the left. Celebrini knocked at it. Star! Will Smith's going to get it right in front of the goal. Smith was trying to set up Celebrini and went off the defense and in. And the San Jose Sharks take the 2-1 lead, and Will Smith should get credit. He got credit, and he got the game winner. And this is the 11th instance in NHL history that a player age 20 or younger scored a game-winning goal in the final 5 minutes of regulation. And the primary assist was by a teenager. Second time it's happened in Sharks history, believe it or not. Will Smith at the age of 20 getting the game-winning goal. Macklin Celebrini at 19 getting the assist. The last time it happened in the last 5 minutes of the game, as it did last night, was way, way back in Hartford in 1992. On March the 21st, when Dale Craigwell took a pass from Pat Falloon and snapped one home. And I remember Craiger, he could skate, and he had a pretty good touch around the net. He played on the same line in junior with Eric Lindros for part of the season, and he ended up playing with Pat Falloon in this particular night. And that is the only other time in Sharks history that it's happened, but it's only the 11th time in NHL history it's ever happened. A 20-year age or younger player getting a game winner in the last 5 minutes, assisted by a teenager. couple of the other examples. John McClain, a future Shark, got one from New Jersey, an assist from Kirk Muller when those guys were both kids. Joe Sorella for the Colorado Rockies got a pass from Paul Gagne and scored a game-winning goal in the last 5 minutes. Montreal had Doug Risebrough and Mario Tremblay on the list. And the Canadians also, way, way back in 1940, during the early years of World War II time, had John Quilty and Ken Reardon combining for the same type of a situation. But it happened again last night. Will Smith from Macklin Celebrini. But you know, that game really wouldn't have mattered, and that goal wouldn't have mattered at all, had it not been for more great goaltending from Alex Nedeljkovic at the end of the contest. Jets throwing it around. Here's Morrissey shooting it toward the net. Same rebound. A great stop by Nedeljkovic off of Vilardi. Behind the net, Scheifele is shot. Save made by Nedeljkovic. Rebound, Graf holds it against the boards. That's the smart thing to do. Let the clock tick. Finally work free by Winnipeg. 20 seconds left. Morrissey on the point. Sins down low. Vilardi, centering feed. Where is it? It's stopped by Nedeljkovic. It turns out behind the net. Winnipeg, tremendous pressure. Knocked free by Liljegren. Can the Jets get it? They do. They keep it in. It's Morrissey heading toward the net, firing the puck on a toe drag, high and wide, and this game is over. What a finish for the San Jose Sharks. Final score, the Sharks 2 and the Jets 1. San Jose ending a 5-game winless streak against Winnipeg that dates back to December of 2023 when they beat the Jets here at SAP Center by the same 2-1 score. Alex Nedeljkovic is getting worthy congratulations from a whole pass of the people coming off the Sharks bench. Will Smith gets the game winner, but Big Ned, a big reason why this is a victory.
5: Well, they're going to look to break another lengthy winless drought against a franchise tonight. The San Jose Sharks come into tonight's action winless in their last 12 at 0-9-3 against the Panthers. They really blown out last year against Florida 7-2 on January 25th. And they also lost 3-1 on the road in Florida, which doesn't sound like that much of a domination performance, but it was Mackenzie Blackwood's last game as a Shark. He ended up with 51 saves in that game and a really sterling performance. We're at SAP Center at San Jose. Our coverage will continue in a moment on the San Jose Sharks Audio Network.
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5: Well, facing a top team has certainly been invigorating for the Sharks this season. They beat the Colorado Avalanche. They certainly played very, very hard against the Winnipeg Jets in a spectacular victory yesterday. And so many other examples of winning games in great atmospheres, intense situations, and in situations that they didn't exactly plan. Will Smith says that facing a top team like Florida tonight is very motivating. He says you have to be that way.
6: You're engaged for every game, so obviously when there's a bunch of top players on the other team, you're obviously going to be ready, but you got to be ready for every
5: game. You have to be ready for every single team. Will Smith also says that the connectivity inside the dressing room is something that certainly leaked out onto the ice.
6: I think it starts off the ice, to be honest. We're only 15 games or whatever into the season, and our team's already pretty close, and we got some big personalities and a fun team, so I think it definitely helps.
5: It does help when you have a team that gets along and hangs out together, which these guys are doing, and Smith thinks that that is a part of an attitude inside the dressing room it's building, and that the San Jose Sharks are a team that can beat pretty much anyone.
6: Yeah, I think you have to have that mentality. You know, you can't go into a game scared of anyone, but you obviously have respect, but anyone can beat anyone.
5: Anyone can beat anyone in the NHL. That's the words of Will Smith as he ponders tonight's matchup between the Sharks and the Florida Panthers. First of two meetings on the year between the Sharks and the two-time defending Stanley Cup champions. And, of course, at this time of the broadcast, we always remind everybody to stay tuned and fasten your seatbelts because you're about to hear the opinions and the views of head coach Ryan Warsofsky. That's Coach's Chalkboard, and that's coming up next, right after these messages on the San Jose Sharks Audio Network.
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5: SAP Center at San Jose, and it's back-to-back against a really tough team. Last night, Winnipeg. Tonight, the Florida Panthers. I'm Dan Rusinowski, along with Sharks head coach Ryan Warsofsky.
7: I'm looking at the second period last night, and I couldn't find anything wrong with it. The way that the guys pressed, the way you pushed the really good hockey team, is that the way you want them to play?
8: Yeah, I think that's pretty close. Again, what I liked about it was we were rolling four lines. We could play four lines. We were changing the offensive zone. We had good energy on the bench. Guys were saying the right things, and that stuff's contagious. And I think that's, you know, the brand that we want to play, and it's something that we've talked about here for a while. To see it happen for a consistent, you know, pretty close to 20 minutes is something that we can continue to grow from and learn from and look at. But now that we feel it and experience it, we know we can do it. We're excited for the matchup tonight, and we've turned the page. This is a tough team, and we got to get to that identity quickly here.
7: What's the difference is the way that Florida plays as opposed to the way Winnipeg plays? Because they both play a physical game, but there are differences.
8: I think the biggest difference with this team is they don't take a breath. Every shift, they're coming. And I think they never come off the gas pedal, whether it's they're down 3-0 or they're up 4-0. We've seen that, right? So, you know, that is the biggest thing that we'll talk about is they're going to come. They're going to be aggressive. They're going to be on us. We can't be surprised by that. We have to compete just as hard as them and ultimately know what we're doing with the puck before we get it, and we don't have it be really locked in.
7: Is that what people refer to when they say that, you know, maybe they're a little more distracting, or they try to distract you because of that relentless pressure?
8: Yeah, I think so. I think they're a competitive group over there. There's a reason why they've won, you know, two Stanley Cups and been to the Stanley Cup Finals three times in 3 years. They have an understanding of how the game should be played, shift in and shift out. There is no inconsistencies through their lineup and how each guy should play. And ultimately, that's why they win. You could talk about X's and O's all day, but the identity that they play with is the reasons why they win. So it's something that will be good for us to experience and go through it as a group where we're at, especially on this little streak that we're playing some good hockey with. It's a good test for us. I'm excited to watch our group and excited for the challenge.
7: One of the topics that everybody always talks about is coachability of a player. When you're winning, it's one thing. When you haven't been winning, it's another thing. Where does coachability come in for you?
8: Yeah, I think, you know, with our group, we're, you know, a young-ish group with some really young guys and some guys that are veteran guys. You know, one thing is when we're showing individual video, we're showing team video, we're practicing the attention to detail. Do they absorb the information? Do they absorb the corrections? Can they take the constructive criticism? You know, if you can't take constructive criticism in this business, you're probably just going to level off and probably fade into the horizon here. So, you know, we have some really good players that are very coachable at a young age, which I think is a huge positive, and we got to keep building on it. But I really don't care if you've been in the league 15 years or you've been in the league for four games. My job is to coach you as hard as possible and challenge you and push you to levels that you didn't even think you believed in. So that's what we'll do here and continue to do and keep pushing these guys and challenging them to be the best they can be.
7: What it looks like is that you have a group of guys that's excited to be coached, excited to learn.
8: Yeah, I think so. And you could tell, you know, in our video sessions, there's we try to, you know, throw some odd jokes in there and sarcasm and keep it loose at times because it does get monotonous. And our guys are completely locked in. And credit to the leadership group, credit to the guys to really take the attention to detail and take it in and understand it and take it out to the ice.
7: What would a victory against the Florida Panthers mean for the progress of the hockey team tonight, given everything in the last couple of weeks?
8: It'd mean a lot. You know, we did it once. Can we do it again? And do it at home in our building before a road trip. Get on that plane on Monday feeling pretty good about ourselves, where we're at. And, you know, again, we just got to take it one game at a time. And it's a long season. We're excited for this game, I think. You know, back to back, what it doesn't matter. We're going to play. We're going to compete.
7: Looking forward to a great game. Good luck.
8: Thanks, Dan.
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0: Sharks warm-up has been brought to you by Kaiser Permanente, official team physicians of the San Jose Sharks. 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

0: Rini go begin shooting it. He scores! Mecca gets the game winner in overtime. Throws it in front. Palat the drive. Great save by Askarov. Ties the center to Foley. It's off the stick. Foley shoots. He scores!
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2: I'm Dan Rusinowski along with Dan Boyle. 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When we come back, we'll have the starting lineups and the opening faceoff, so stay tuned, folks. Great hockey is coming up next on the San Jose Sharks Audio Network. 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Celebrate responsibly. Well, for the San Jose Sharks, they're going to put goaltender Daniil Tarasov. He's playing for Florida. Yaroslav Askarov. Got to get my Russian goalies right. Askarov, who has been spectacular, was just great on the road in Seattle, will be looking for another important win. Dmitry Orlov and Timothy Liljegren will be on defense. And up front, Alex Wenberg, who's been cited by Coach Ryan Warsopsky as one of the most valuable players on this team, will center Colin Graf on the right side and Philip Kurashev on the left.
3: All right, well, the Florida Panthers starting tonight. Their backup goalie, Daniil Tarasov, if I'm pronouncing that correctly.
2: Yes, very
3: on D, we have number 77, Mikko Mikkola. And we have Seth Jones. And then up front, you have Anton Lundell. You have Brad Marchand. And we have Eetu Luostarinen.
2: Very, very tough, tough group of people that are taking on the responsibilities of the Stanley Cup champs with the injuries to all of their key players. Their captain, Alexander Barkov, out for what they say is going to be most of the season, although the way that he heals and the way that he takes care of himself and rehabs, I don't think anybody will be surprised if he gets back really quickly. Meantime, we've got a couple of things going on the ice right now. A couple of ceremonial puck drops on this military appreciation night. Let us pause 10 seconds for station identification on the San Jose Sharks Audio Network.
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2: Time now for our opening faceoff. The starting lineups have been announced, and we've got the referees on the ice right now for the San Jose Sharks Florida Panthers game. Referees are Corey Sabret and Trevor Hansen. You've obviously refereed a few games here. Also, Tommy Hughes and Keel Murchison are the linesmen, and so they are all assembling everyone at center ice. Goaltender Yaroslav Askarov, the right-handed catching goaltender, was looking forward to perhaps playing against Sergei Bobrovsky, but he gets a fellow Russian, Daniil Tarasov, who played for the Columbus Blue Jackets, among others, and has become a very reliable professional goaltender in his NHL career. Right now, we are underway in the first period. The San Jose Sharks nothing, the Florida Panthers nothing. Sharks wearing their teal home sweaters, the normal ones. Right now, off to the right side of goaltender Askarov, digging at the play, behind the net, centering attempt, and it's off a stick. Nico Mikkola shoots one, knocked down by Askarov. Lundell, very, very solid player for this team, throws it back to the point. Mikkola keeps it in and shovels one around the boards. Aren't these jerseys cool? The Heritage 2.0 style. I love them.
3: Yeah, they're great.
2: Back behind the goal time. Taken by the Sharks. And cleared back out to center. All right. What's going to happen? Up behind the goal line. And the Sharks pick up and bounce one out to center ice. I said Heritage 2.0. That's not correct. But the teal home uniforms.
3: I knew what you meant,
2: solid.
3: Man.
2: Yep, the Heritage 2.0s are the ones that you wore.
3: I knew what you meant. These are great. These are good-looking jerseys.
2: Yep. Right now in the neutral zone, Klingberg has it. Shoots one all the way down. And a bouncer to the right side of Tarasov. Nothing happening much right now. Paul Maurice's team just feeling things out. On the right-wing side, we've got Celebrini on the ice with Toffoli and Smith. And they provided all kinds of heroics last game. How about Celebrini's back check? Coming down the right side, knocking Carter Verhaeghe right off the puck. I think that surprised him. This game is engaged and is starting to boil a little bit. Sharks moving from left to right, led by Toffoli. He's out of his zone to the red line. Shoots one, little bouncer toward the net. Went wide, and that allows for a line change. Toffoli made sure that he was ahead of the red line before he did that. And Coach Ryan Warsawski sends out the Ty Dellandrea line. Dellandrea along with Cardwell and Skinner up front. Sam Dickinson back in the lineup for Shakir Mukhamudulin tonight. Is back there with his D partner, Vinny Desharnais. Desharnais has been very steady. Feeds ahead to Cardwell. Nice pass to Skinner. Down the right, cross the line, holding the puck. Throwing it toward the net. That was kind of a tricky save for Tarasov to make. And the Panthers flip it in the air, and that goes over the glass. The question is it going to be a penalty or is it going to be a deflection? And it looks right now like it's a deflection.
3: Yeah, that was the first shot on net for the Sharks. It was a decent opportunity, trying to crash the net right there. I can already tell. I mean, we talked about pinching for our guys. These Florida Panther defensemen have already pinched three times. They're going to do it all night. That's a key to their success as well.
2: They play really hard along the boards, according to the scouting reports. We will see how they do here. Skinner steals the puck, walks in, fires one right toward the net. That's a good pad save from 35 feet out by Tarasov. And that was an aggressive move there by Skinner. Good to see him jumping into the play. Down the left side comes Mackie Skamoskevich, native of Newtown, Connecticut, not too far from where I grew up. Throws it back behind the San Jose net after getting body checked down to the ice there. San Jose picks it back up. Skinner gets the long feed at center and tips it ahead. And back inside the Panthers zone, Donovan Sobrango, originally drafted by Detroit, big burly guy, drops it back for D. And here's another big guy, Mikola, starting to skate out for Florida. He got as far as the red line, where he's influenced by Barkley Goodrow to dump it into the Sharks zone. Nothing to score. 3 minutes gone by in the first period. Goodrow on the ice with Gaudet and Ryan Reeves. They're skating forward on the far side of their own territory. Now it's taken there, and a good hit by Reeves on Seth Jones as Jones keeps it in. Loose puck, far boards, taken back by Gaudet. Cycles away there from A.J. Greer and passes off to the near side, and the Sharks will break out. Here's Orloff, lead pass on the left. Here comes Gaudet across the line, gets the shot going. A good little save there by Tarasov, who's been pretty sharp so far in this scoreless first period.
3: Yeah, that was a good save. Good play by Ryan Reeves there. He's in to be physical. Gets a pretty decent size hit on Seth Jones, and those pay off later in the third period.
2: And, of course, the tail of the tape, Ryan Reeves, 6'2", 226 pounds, and Seth Jones, about 6'4", 213. He's just been a solid defenseman wherever he's played for, and he's played for several teams.
3: Yeah, Chicago and Columbus, right?
2: Yep, originally drafted by Nashville, too. He went in a big trade there with Columbus. That was the trade that got Johansson over to the Blue Jackets. I should say from the Blue Jackets to the Preds. Off the faceoff, Alex Wenberg's on the ice. Nothing. Goes back. Ferraro's been playing well, shoots one wide. Klingberg seals off the lane along the boards. Does a really good job pinching in and holding it, but unfortunately he got double teamed. And here's Brad Marchand moving from right to left. A lead pass across the rink to the Sharks line. Lostarina throws it back behind the San Jose goal, and that's Ferraro corralling that pass that was intended for Marchand, and the Sharks quickly skate back the other way. Graff walks into the corner. Sanders out in front. That took a deflection, knocked aside through the crease as Marchand was back there defensively for Florida. Loose puck on the left boards, taken by Lundell. Sends it to the middle, intercepted by Kurashev. Now feeds it out in front of the net for Graff, who stick handles. And at the last possible second, the arrival by Mikko to stop that. It poked back to the point, and a quick shot goes to the net. But boy, that was a great play by Mikko against the Sharks right there in the corner.
3: Yeah, big lengthy defenseman, good reach, made a great play.
2: So now we've got 15:44 to go in this first period. The score is Sharks nothing and the Panthers nothing. Just a reminder that this is Hall of Fame weekend. So after this game, a group of us is going to be flying to Toronto to help celebrate with Joe Thornton and his induction into hockey's hallowed hall.
3: Congratulations, Joe. Well deserved.
2: Oh, so amazingly deserved. An amazing player, but a great person.
3: Both, absolutely.
2: Right now in the neutral zone, Sharks get it back. Celebrini dancing across the blue line. Stick handling, but a little extra move. I guess one of the Sharks was offside at the near side, so they whistle things down and bring it back. It's a little frustrating when you have a guy, you know, maneuvering like that, making a great play, and it wasn't his fault that his line mates were offside.
3: That's like in football when you see a nice pass, guy runs for an 86-yard touchdown, then they get holding, and then they got it all the way back.
2: Good analogy there.
3: There you go. That's what they pay me the big bucks for, Dan.
2: That's right. Tipped in the neutral zone by the Sharks as they clear, and it goes out of play. So they should bring the faceoff back. Where are they going to drop it? Neutral territory. Went off a Shark stick there as the Panthers try to clear it. 15:20 to go in the first period. We've got a 0-0 tie. The shots are 4-1 San Jose, and the Sharks are playing with good energy. Back to action on the ice. It is a 0-0 tie. Florida moving into the Shark zone. Uh-oh, trouble. Reinhardt moving in front of the net on Celebrini. He got the pass underneath him, but that was Rodriguez who could not shoot the puck. It was deflected. Panthers do keep the pressure on. Screenshot from long distance by Evan Rodriguez, wide of the goal. Rebound kept in by Aaron Ekblad, but he gave it right to Toffoli at the near boards. And Tyler has the chance to skate it out, get to the red line, and cross-corner dump it to allow for another line change for San Jose. 5 minutes, 20 seconds gone by, first period. Kind of playing catch with it here, last couple of seconds. But here's Gustav Forsling. Long pass, a little too far for Boakvist to get it. And it goes all the way down for icing. One of the great things about Sam Dickinson, the rookie in his first season, is he can really motor. He got back there, made it look easy, but he got that icing call as Florida was hustling to try to beat it.
3: Yeah, normally bigger defensemen are going to be a little slower, but obviously for a bigger guy, I think his skating is excellent, and that's going to keep him in the league for many, many years to come.
2: Yesterday, the Sharks beat the Winnipeg Jets by the score of 2-1. Game-winning goal by Will Smith off the faceoff here. Shot to the net, tipped on goal by Dellandrea. That was a shot by Skinner, and it tipped right on net. It was sticked away there off Dellandrea's deflection by goaltender Tarasov. Sent around the far boards. Intercepted. Here come the Panthers to center. Samuskevich throws it on the right side for Jesper Boakvist, but he's just ridden off the play by Dickinson. Nice job by Dickinson with the body position there. Oh, boy. A little pinch by Florida just totally throttles Cardwell on the play. That was Donovan Sobrango, and that's going to get some interest. I'm sure Ryan Reeves is taking notes back on the Sharks bench. Meanwhile, Skinner steals the puck and moves across the blue line, but that is going to be an offside call, so they whistle things down and bring it back. And that's the way Florida plays. They come in very aggressively. Sobrango came in from the point position, was already almost in the corner when he hit a much smaller Ethan Cardwell.
3: Yeah, these guys are going to pinch. We talked about it before the game, and if I'm Ethan Cardwell, even though actually he's 5'11", so that was a little taller than me. You take the number later on when you get an opportunity. You get to reward him with that hit and get one of your own.
2: A break in the action. The score is nothing here at the Shark Tank. We'll return in a moment. The San Jose Sharks Audio Network. Sharks nothing, Panthers nothing. San Jose's out shooting Florida 5-1 so far in this first period. Face-off just outside the Sharks' offensive blue line. Florida wins the draw, and they feed it forward. Long pass down the left. No icing, so back to get it there. Desharnais put it off the boards. It went right to A.J. Greer. Took a shot, blocked by Barkley Goodrow. He shovels a backhander out to center ice. Chipped it forward, but the Panthers will get it back. And veteran Jeff Petrie, still going at age 37, sends a pass ahead for Florida and into the Sharks' zone. Former Shark Noah Gregor taking it there. Side of the goal. Couldn't get the shot away. Good stick check there by Adam Gaudette. Now he protects the puck with some nifty stick work and scooted away from trouble and starts to move it out. But a long feed is a little too far for everybody. Sam Dickinson was thinking about changing, I think, and he circled back, and that turned into an icing call. So they'll bring it all the way back into the Sharks' end. But nice little bit of work there by Gaudette to get out of trouble.
3: Yeah, absolutely. I feel like at the beginning of the year, he would have just panicked and gotten rid of that puck. God knows where he would have put it. Now he kept some poise, kept his patience, and got it out of the zone. And even though he iced the puck accidentally, I mean, it was a great play to get it out.
2: Gaudette will take the faceoff against Anton Lundell. Lundell wins it. Luo Starinen put it back to the point men. Mikkola dishes off to Marchand. Put it off a stick. Mikkola the drive. That's knocked down in front. The Sharks push it clear. Barkley Goodrow again off the boards all the way down on net. And that'll be sticked aside by Tarasov. So there's veteran Barkley Goodrow getting it done, allowing for his line mates and himself to change and get fresh skaters out there. Nothing to score. 12:50 to go, first period. We are so glad you're with us from SAP Center at San Jose. Here comes a play in front. Oh, Marchand by himself had a chance to tip it, but the puck went wide. And Florida is going to do that. They'll reverse the puck right toward the goal, even if they're not sure if anybody is there, because especially if Marchand is on the ice, he's probably going to end up out there. He had the puck for a second, loses on the check. Colin Graf now going into forecheck against Mikkola and influencing him to the outside. That causes a mini turnover. It was knocked down there for a moment by Wenberg, but it was taken back and iced by the Panthers. And again, good work by Wenberg and by Graf together for another game.
3: Yeah, and we saw what Brad Marchand does. He's a little slippery out there, and he finds himself that puck. That puck lands on a stick. It's in the net. So make sure a defenseman, when you're out there against him, you know where he's at.
2: How about the story of Brad Marchand taking some time off to go coach a youth team because of a death in the family of a mentor of his?
3: Yeah, it's a sad but nice story, and you know, kudos to the Florida Panthers for allowing him to do that and for Brad to do that as well.
2: He is a Maritimer. Is now fed out in front of the net. Good chance there for Macklin Celebrini, but a pad save by Tarasov. And the rebound is tipped off of a stick out of play. That was one of the better chances the Sharks have had to score, that last little exchange with Macklin in front of the net.
3: Absolutely. And I'm just looking at the Florida's D-men right here. We got a 6-1, 6-4, 6-4, 6-6, 6-2, 6-3. So there's some big boys out there. It's going to be a hard, tough night to get to the net tonight. You just got to try to find a way to get through those big guys and try to get to the net somehow. But it's a big, big D back there.
2: Florida has persevered despite long-term injuries to Alexander Barkov and Matthew Tkachuk, among others. Several others also out. They began a lengthy West Coast swing with a 7-2 loss in Anaheim against the Speedy Ducks effort, but came back and beat Los Angeles 5-2 on Thursday night at Crypto.com Arena. And they're 3-1-1 in their last five games, so they're starting to crank things up again. Off the faceoff, Sharks have it. It's off a stick. Celebrini puts to the middle off the skates of Toffoli. Smith trying to steal it there, but taken back by Florida. And they send it back down. That was Aaron Ekblad that tossed one up into the San Jose zone. Klingberg sends it back the other way. Celebrini with speed across the line. Drop pass Smith, looking back for Celebrini. It hit a stick and bounced away. Poked toward the net by Toffoli through a broken play. That is stopped by Tarasov. And Daniil Tarasov has been really solid goal tonight for the Florida Panthers, as we get a little bit of interest in everybody and the top line of the Sharks after the whistle.
3: Yeah, and again, that's one of those where anyone lays a finger on either your two youngsters. You take the number and you let them know the next time you're out there against those guys to not touch your boys.
2: Now, Ryan Reeves does not come on the ice directly, but I see him glaring on the Sharks bench. Right now, Delandria steps out. He's played great this season, on with Cardwell and Skinner. Skinner has been really noticeable in the opening minutes here.
3: Yeah, he had a couple of shots early, and his skating is always going to impress. He's got the little 10-2s we used to call him, or Mohawk turns.
2: Lost helmet there for Delandria off the faceoff. He'll have a chance to put it back on, and he does. Now he applies the stick check just as soon as he puts the helmet on. But Florida breaks out, moves to the Sharks' zone. Petrie throws in front. There's a deflection by Samoskevich. I think that went off the left post to the left side of Askarov, who just tapped it in the thank you note there right after that puck bounced away.
3: Yeah, that was the guy with the helmet. Whose helmet came off. It was his man, so he was a little late back checking. But we got lucky with the crossbar, I believe.
2: Went off. Either it was a crossbar.
3: I believe it was crossbar, but you're the Hall of Famer. You're probably
2: right.
3: No.
2: Maybe the eyes were fooling me. It was to the left side. Might have been the crossbar. Just to the left of, or to the right of that.
3: Could have been the combination part.
2: Yep.
3: Where they both connect.
2: It was close. Right now, pushed back out to center ice. 10:35 remaining in this first period. No score. And that was a good chance for the Sharks a moment ago with Celebrini against Tarasov. Right on. Back the other way. Iron hit by Samoskevich. Right now it's angled toward the goal. Stick save made there. Off the man on the right wing side there for Florida. Good job there by Askarov to poke it away. And the Sharks head man to Reeves. 2-on-1 development. Reeves moving in. Shooting it. Save made by Daniil Tarasov. And Barkley Goodrow was looking for the rebound, but the one guy back for Florida was able to poke it aside. Up ice come the Panthers. Down the left side, here they come. Seth Jones carries into the Sharks zone and backhands across the rink. Knocked away. And a whistle and a high stick is going to be called here.
3: Yeah, 2-on-1. Ryan Reeves decided to shoot the puck.
2: Why not?
3: And I did get the confirmation by watching the replay. It was a very high post, Dan, so you were right. I should not have doubted you.
2: Break in the action. Noah Gregor is going to get that high sticking penalty for the Florida Panthers. So when we come back in this scoreless matchup, the Sharks will be on the power play for the first time. Stand by. We're coming back on the San Jose Sharks Audio Network. 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The Sharks go on the first Power Business Technology power play as Noah Gregor, a former Shark, takes a high-sticking call for Florida at 10:03. So San Jose has the man advantage. And off the draw, Will Smith spinning, falling down, got it back to the point. A shot there by Klingberg is blocked. Celebrini holds it in with a nifty play there against Lundell. Worked it loose to Smith, takes it back left point. Macklin looks to the right, gives to Klingberg, feeds it back to the left of Macklin to the middle of the ice. There's Wennberg, drops it off for Will Smith, and he dances and he shoots. And I think maybe Tarasov got a little piece of that, went wide. Rebound poked to the front of the net, knocked wide. Now Klingberg to the left, Smith lets one go from the left circle. That gets deflected by Lundell just wide of the net. Klingberg does a bit of fancy work to keep the puck in the zone. Wow, what a fancy move that was to not only almost give it away, but to get it around Lundell and keep it, the action going. It turned into a shot on net, but finally Florida clears. Yet I'm pretty impressed by what just happened.
3: I don't know. He kind of lost the puck a little bit, but he definitely recovered and got a chance off of it.
2: He will tell his grandchildren he did it on purpose, I guarantee you.
3: Yes.
2: Over the far side of the ice. We still have a minute to go on the Sharks' power play, but here comes a short-handed chance for Florida. 3-on-2 across the blue line. And it'll be taken by Reinhardt, but he couldn't quite get the pass. Spins away from Celebrini. Moves to his right. Backhand shot. That gets deflected wide. Two very dangerous chances for Florida's snipers in that short-handed situation. Sharks settle it down, and they need a change. They'll get the second power play unit out there with only 38 seconds to go in the Gregor penalty. No score first period. Klingberg tosses to the right. Liljegren carries to the red line and shoots in as Klingberg is on his way back to the Sharks bench for fresh bodies. In back behind the Florida net, a scrum for the puck. Work free there. Gaudette will chip it back. Unfortunately, Skinner couldn't bat one down. He fights for it. He worked it free. Sent around the near boards. Liljegren to the point. Orloff to drive. That's a big save by Tarasov with Skinner in front. 8 seconds to go on the power play. Maybe one more chance for the Sharks on this man advantage as Kurashev in the corner fighting with Skinner for the puck against the defense for Florida. That's Seth Jones doing a really good job there at the end of the penalty call. Out of the box steps Gregor. He will grab the puck, put to the middle and get it back and use the speed to get down the left wing to the Sharks line. Drop for Marchand. Nice step up there by Orloff against Brad Marchand to push it back to center ice. And now Orloff can change, and the Sharks will get their regular five-man unit out there as we're back to even strength. But check out the shots on goal. 11-4 favoring San Jose. The score is nothing-nothing. Well, that tells you how well that Daniil Tarasov is playing in goal. Florida forechecks. Sam Bennett out there, always a pest. Moving on the left wing side, gunning it behind the San Jose net. Uh-oh, Askarov made the play off his stick. Had to hurry to get back in goal, but he's there. And the Panthers will try to take advantage now as a shot comes through a screen. A pad save. Bennett in front of the net loses on the check to Desharnais. Great job by Desharnais, and he gets the pass back on the right wing side. He's across the blue line, does the smart thing, just sends it around the far boards. Now it's Dickinson on the point, shooting it right on goal. Save made there by Tarasov. Rebound, fourth line, grinding it out. Barkley Goodrow near side. Sends toward the net. Would have gone wide, but it's snared by the glove hand of Daniil Tarasov. And right there, there's Reeves to the right of the goal, pushing and shoving with Bennett, as if to say, you're not going to get pesky with my guys. And the linesman will step in.
3: Doing what he does best, starting some scrums. He can back it up, too. So.
2: No, he started it very early with that hit on Seth Jones.
3: Yeah. Well, I mean, that's why he's in the lineup, right? He's there to play physical, to start some scrums. He's probably a great locker room guy. He had a great 2-on-1 chance or 3-on-1 chance, so he's doing his job.
2: I can attest to you that he is a great locker room guy, and in fact, I can say emphatically that he's loved by every member of the guys in that room.
3: The so-called enforcers, if we want to call him that, are always the nicest guys. I mean, Jody Shelley, when I played here,
2: great man,
3: was amazing. I'm trying to think of other guys in the past. Andre Waugh, my old roommate in Tampa, one of the funniest, nicest guys you can meet. They're special players.
2: Well, they take care of their teammates.
3: They do.
2: Dave Brown.
3: I mean, the list is long if you want to go NHL-wise, for sure.
2: Well, I mean, Dave Brown played here.
3: Oh, I didn't know that. I remember him. I was a Flyers fan growing up, so yep. I remember him as a Flyer.
2: No, he played here.
3: Oh, I didn't know that.
2: He was really cared for by the guys here. And it's right down. It's back to action. 6.5 to go, first period. San Jose's able to flip it out. Kurashev to the middle. Poked at by Graf. Here comes Wennberg down the middle. Turns away from a check. Knocked down there by Marchand. Marchand stayed with Wennberg, and Wennberg tried to turn away from it to set up a teammate, but Marchand really did the job defensively there for Florida.
3: I would have liked to have seen Wennberg take that to the net if he doesn't maybe draw a penalty from Marchand there instead of putting the brakes on him.
2: Well, here's Wenberg again trying to take a swing at the puck, but this time it's Luos Derinen knocking it back the other way. Reinhardt down the left, into the Shark zone, drops it back. Here's a blast by Forsling, right on goal, and a save made by Askarov, and Luos Derinen was right there, and somehow Askarov took that juggling, bouncing puck and got his glove hand on it and got the stoppage.
3: Yeah, sound positioning there. I mean, he's an acrobatic goalie, and we're going to see those once in a while, but I think the key for him right now, especially early in the season, learning these NHL players, if you're in the right place at the right time, you're going to make most saves.
2: A break in the action. This game is coming to you from SAP Center at San Jose with 5:58 to go in the first. The score, the San Jose Sharks nothing, and the Florida Panthers nothing. This is the San Jose Sharks Audio Network. 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Well, they had a false start faceoff off to the right side of goaltender Yaroslav Askarov. Couple of Russians tonight. Askarov against Daniil Tarasov. Yaroslav Askarov, born in Omsk, which is in central Russia. Daniil Tarasov, born in Novokuznetsk, Russia.
3: I haven't been to Novokuznetsk.
2: I've never been there either. He was discovered early. Played for a couple teams. Ended up in Finland, actually, which a number of Russians have. Not the least of which is the captain of this team, Sasha Barkov.
3: Yes.
2: Off the draw. Shot by Mikola, blocked in front by Liljegren. He puts it off to his left, and Toffoli gives to Orlov, and he puts the first pass out, and Celebrini's at center ice. Celebrini had three guys around him. The moment the puck arrived, he tried to dump it off to the right, but it was knocked away. Orlov, good play, standing up at the blue line, steals the puck, feeds it back to Macklin up the middle. Celebrini twisting, dancing, throwing it off the middle, off a skate. Liljegren keeps it in, goes to Orlov, swings to the middle, hands off to Celebrini. Little drop pass to Smith. He shoots one, tipped toward the net, batted down by Orlov, trying to pull the trigger, but he's batted off the play. Good defense there by Reinhardt, who got there at the last minute. Cleared back out by Florida. San Jose back to get it. Liljegren improving, I think, with just about every game with San Jose.
3: Yeah.
2: He has the puck behind his own net. 5 minutes to go, first period. Sharks start to move it out. Tip on the right side. Cardwell knocks in. Ethan Cardwell's got two career goals in the National Hockey League, both of them against Seattle.
3: That's right. Saw that the other night.
2: Worked loose now. Right wing side of the Sharks' offensive zone, I should say, the left wing side. And now we're going to get a penalty. Skinner kind of falling down and swinging his stick, knocking down Samoskevich. And the fans don't like this, but Skinner is going to go in. And with 4:41 to play in the first period, we now will have a Florida power play opportunity. Official time of it, 15 minutes and 19 seconds. And again, officially 2 minutes for tripping on Jeff Skinner.
3: I am noticing tonight on the faceoff, Florida's got some plays set up, so we got to keep an eye on some of these plays. And Bennett and a couple of these guys in tight areas, they're really good with their sticks, digging pucks out of people's feet. So just high alert on forward or on faceoffs, because I know that they seem to have a play set up for every faceoff.
2: Now, Paul Maurice has been known to come up with a few tricks up his sleeve each and every series that he's had, whether it's a regular season series or whether it's a playoff series. Of course, he's been in a few playoff series over the course of his career.
3: He's done all right.
2: Off the faceoff, dumped all the way down by the Sharks. San Jose killing a penalty here late in the first period. No score. 15-19, the time of that Skinner tripping call. Florida Panthers move from right to left to the Sharks' blue line. And they start with Lundell up front. Marchand, Reinhardt, Ekblad, or is that Seth Jones? Seth Jones has the puck. He'll drop it back to Lundell. Here's Lundell to center. Now to Carter Verhaeghe, the fifth guy in the group. He's across the blue line, down the left wing boards. And the lane sealed off nicely there by Desharnais and Ferraro. They spin it around, and it's cleared by Wenberg. It's just nice work by the defense.
3: Absolutely. Everybody moves as a unit much easier that way.
2: Minute five remaining on that Jeff Skinner penalty. San Jose now has Liljegren and Ferraro out defensively with Wenberg up front alongside Barkley Goodrow. Sam Bennett twists his way across the line. Feeds it up to the left circle. Luos Derinen to Ekblad, who shoots. That got through. Good stop on his knees as

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1: Boy, those Panthers defensemen are very aggressive. They throw it back behind the Sharks. That Mikkel is already back on the point. Sealed off the lane, but lost it. And the Sharks clear down the ice. Penalties over on Skinner. He's making his way across the rink. And now the puck goes in the net. A weird dump-in. Who, guess who? Macklin Celebrini is going to get this one. As the San Jose Sharks saw the penalty come to the end. Out of the box came Skinner, and as he was making his way back toward the bench, on a simple little looking dump in, Macklin Celebrini is going to get credit for putting the Sharks in front 1-0 because it went off of Ekblad because of Celebrini's defensive play coming out, and that's just genius for the San Jose Sharks.
2: Yes, Smitty made a nice play. Obviously, if you put the Macklin's on Macklin's stick right now, there's a 50-50 chance it's going in, but Nothing fancy there. Just got the puck all the way out. Ekblad went back and made a little boo-boo. And Smitty got it. And Macklin Celebrini all by himself in front of the net.
1: Goal number 10 of the season for Macklin Celebrini. That's going to be from Will Smith. And so Batman and Robin get together again on a superhero play to get this team started. Sharks 1, Panthers nothing. And again, all of that on an innocent-looking play at the end of a penalty.
2: Yeah, again, I'll have to see the replay, but Ekblad, who's obviously a very reliable player, I'm not sure if it came off the dash here a little bit odd or something, but lost the puck for seemingly no reason.
1: Oh. Yeah, that's a heck of a play. I mean, Ekblad losing it, as I mentioned, and Celebrini saying thank you, and Will Smith getting the puck. Just as simple as that. Faceoff drop. Sent behind the net. And it's up in the air in the Florida zone. Hits the netting off to the left side of Tarasov. You can't blame Tarasov too much for that one.
2: Absolutely not. It was a bang-bang play, top shelf. I don't know too many goals are going to stop that puck.
1: 2 minutes, 3 seconds to go. Had a second assist to Vinny Desharnais, by the way. Oh. I think he has been really, really good.
2: Yeah, again, he's a lengthy player, tall, really good stick, and I don't know where they had him pegged at the beginning of the season, but he's probably overachieving their expectations.
1: Well, he's 6'7", he's 226 pounds, and he's got the girth that they're looking for. It'd be tough to play in front of the net.
2: Yeah, those are important players.
1: Right now, Wennberg has it for the Sharks. San Jose leading 1-0. Celebrini's 10th from Smith and Desharnais at 17:25. Macklin Celebrini is the league's leading scorer. Now we get a penalty coming up here as the Sharks steal the puck in the offensive zone. Lowest to Renando down on the ice. And the fans don't like this. San Jose is going to get another tripping call. This is Kurashev that's on his way to take a seat in the sin bin at 18 minutes and 17 seconds of this first period.
2: Yeah, Florida goes on the power play here with a minute 43 left. As a power play guy, you never really wanted. This is when the ice is at its worst. There's a lot of snow, so look for them to keep it fairly simple here late in the period. Try to get a few shots on net, and hopefully the Sharks will just take care of their own zone.
1: Lundell will take the draw for the Panthers power play. It's poked back to the point. Jones keeps it in, throws it toward the net, blocked down in front by Mario Ferraro, and he tipped it off to the corner. But the Panthers power players pick it up there. Marchand on the right wing sideboards throws it toward the net. Now the play is bumped down low, up high, and Reinhardt was looking for that tip there from Lundell, but he couldn't get the shot on net, and instead Vinny Desharnais is able to just softly clear it all the way down and kill about 8 or 9 more seconds because of it.
2: Yeah, that's it. Like I said, what I expected. They just kind of, right off the draw, they get a shot at the net, and with less than a minute left, they're probably going to keep it simple here again.
1: Lundell is able to dump one into the Sharks zone, tipped it off his stick. Sharks pick up, and they clear. Still a minute and 18 seconds remaining on this penalty. We're down to the final minute of period number one. So this penalty will carry over to Philip Kurashev, off for tripping at 18:17. Verhaeghe moves to the Sharks' line, sent by Seth Jones toward the slot. Lundell gets the shot. Great save by Askarov, and the Sharks clear it all the way down.

0: 30 seconds to go in the period, and San Jose changes the penalty killers. Wenberg and Goodrow come off. Graf and Delandria step on. On defense, it's Liljegren along with Ferraro. Ferraro intercepts the puck, throws it toward the net from center ice. That's a relatively routine stick stop by Tarasov, and he dropped it off to the defense. And now the power play moves out with 18 seconds left for Florida to do something in this first period. The Panthers' power play moves into the Sharks' zone. They set up. Evan Rodriguez, far side of the ice, behind the back pass. Ekblad the shot, and Askarov gets a little piece of that and knocks it wide. Behind the net now, great job by Ferraro to kill a few seconds along the boards, not allowing Florida to do anything, and the penalty is over. Period is over. And at the end of the period, Sam Bennett gets a little bit of a shot right in front of the net there from Vinny Desharnais, as they are paying attention to Sam Bennett's extracurricular activities here. Right at the end of the first period, Bennett causing all kinds of problems in front. Vinny Desharnais was having none of it. And so he is able to get separated there by the linesman. And that will obviously be something they put in the books and the memory banks for when the second period begins. But 17 seconds remains on Philip Kurashev's tripping penalty. That was called at 18-17 of this first period. And so the Sharks, on that goal by Celebrini on the broken play at the end of their penalty, has the 1-0 lead. Again, the official call. Celebrini's 10th from Will Smith and Vinny Desharnais at 17-25. Shots on goal in the first period, decidedly in favor of San Jose, 14-7. We will come back right after this on the San Jose Sharks Audio Network. Welcome back to SAP Center at San Jose. We are between periods 1 and 2, an exciting 20 minutes in which the Sharks outshot the Panthers 14-7. And on a goal by Macklin Celebrini, his 10th of the year, they take the 1-0 lead over the Stanley Cup champions. Let's go to the Sharks dressing room where Will Smith is standing by. Will, you were up against Ekblad on that play on the dump-in at the very end of the Skinner penalty. How did you see what you saw to get the puck over to Macklin?
1: Yeah, it was a little bit of a weird play there. Kind of hopped over a stick, I think. And, it was, I don't want to say lucky, but it was kind of a weird bounce.
0: Well, take the bounces where you can get it, but that comes from hard work. One of the things that Florida seems to be doing is they seem to be trying to execute plays that are designed from faceoffs. Have you guys been prepared for that sort of thing?
1: You watch your pre-scout before the game, and something that we saw is they, have a bunch of faceoff plays, so you got to make sure you dial in and never draw.
0: What do you have to be aware of when they're trying to do something deliberate?
1: I think you got to know who's on the ice, see what hands they are, and if they're a right-hander coming off the wall, it's probably going to be one of those quick shots, so you just kind of try to pinpoint something like that.
0: You've only had one period of play, but both Florida and Winnipeg do play a physical style of hockey, but what are the major differences, do you think?
1: They're both top-of-the-league teams, and they're won back-to-back cups, so they definitely know what they're doing, and they're a big team, so you just got to we got to stick to our game, and they will too.
0: Do you notice that they'd like to be, you have to be aggressive against them on the boards?
1: Yeah, I think they pinch a lot, so you got to make those board plays, and we got that 2-on-1 there that Revo had a good chance there at the end.
0: Well, listen, have a great rest of your game, and just keep doing what you're doing. Congrats on the assist, and go Sharks.
1: Thank you.
0: That's Will Smith of the San Jose Sharks. They lead 1-0 at the end of one period of play right here at SAP Center at San Jose. Back in a moment on the San Jose Sharks Audio Network.
2: 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Let's go beyond the numbers.
0: The numbers right now for Macklin Celebrini are somewhat mind-boggling considering that he's only 19 years of age. He's leading the National Hockey League in scoring. He has his 10th goal of the season tonight. He has 24 points, which is number one in the entire NHL. He's also number one in scoring on the road, which I've been talking about for a couple of games in a row, as one of the more impressive feats that he has put together this season. But the accolades are only just beginning for Macklin Celebrini, whose name is now being discussed in conjunction with people like Connor McDavid and Sidney Crosby, given the fact that right now, at least, he's ahead of them in the scoring and certainly in the same ballpark. Certainly, we are seeing something special with Macklin Celebrini. Ryan Warsawski was asked to talk about it.
3: We see it on a nightly basis. We see it on a daily basis. He just drags guys into the fight. That's how you start winning cultures, and he's done a great job of that. You know, proud of him. He is one of the greatest kids, human beings. He cares. He is a great person. So we're very fortunate.
0: The Sharks are fortunate to have Macklin Celebrini, and he's got his 10th goal of the season here tonight. League-leading 24th point of the year, and assisted by Will Smith, who's right up there too. The San Jose Sharks have a young cadre of stars that are going to be big parts of the hockey terminology in Northern California for many a year. Experience the game like never before with insights and stats calculated by SAP. We connect you to 30 years of Sharks hockey beyond the numbers. It is a 1-0 Sharks lead at the end of one. Back after this on the San Jose Sharks Audio Network. Here we go. Second period is underway at SAP Center. The goal by Macklin Celebrini has given the Sharks the 1-0 lead. Where have we heard that story before? Right now in the neutral zone, it's picked up by the Sharks. Moving from right to left, Will Smith gains the blue line, backhands in. And there's Tarasov in goal to our left, just stopping it behind the goal. Centered out in front for Toffoli. There was Celebrini. Good play by Seth Jones to get a piece of it. But Celebrini getting back, knocking down Marchand. Marchand perseveres, though. Got it all the way up to the Sharks' line. Poked at by Orlov. And finally, it's dumped into the San Jose end. And the Panthers need a change.
4: I love it. Absolutely love it.
0: Celebrini and Marchand going at it. He's not afraid of anybody.
4: No, I mean, we talk about him so much, so often.
0: Offside against the Sharks here, coming back.
4: Talked about his timing there on TV. I just wanted to do the segment on TV. Talked about his timing, but his physical play is very noticeable. He's physical. He's on the right side defensively, but he's also very physical, and I like it.
0: Celebrini is on the ice right now against Evan Rodriguez, a couple of guys that went to Boston University. One wears 71, the other one wears 17. Coincidence? I think not. Off the faceoff, Celebrini beats Rodriguez to the draw. 1-0 San Jose on top here. John Klingberg pushes forward. Celebrini has it. Dances up to the blue line. Tried to make the maneuver. Lost it to Rodriguez. And here come the Panthers. Down the right side, Sam Reinhardt able to shoot one in. Multiple 50-goal scorer. Reinhardt is always a threat. Couldn't make the play this time. The Sharks get back and snuff it out. Puck the flex off the D. Celebrini backhands ahead to Smith. Ahead of the red line. He'll shoot one in. And now the Sharks go into forecheck. Celebrini, of course, the first guy in there. But Forsling will get it around him. And the Panthers stride one out. Reinhardt lead pass. Mini 2-on-1 was developing there. But Klingberg slid over and knocked it away as it bounced a little bit there on Rodriguez at the end of his shift. Reinhardt got it back to the point. Intercepted. Knocked away. And Klingberg pushed it out to center ice. But the Panthers tap it back in. And you know both teams need to get changes right now. As Klingberg with the puck moves it to his left. Ferraro grabs the pass. Back to Klingberg in the middle. Long feet. Nice job up to Delandry. A little slip backhander for a breaking Cardwell. Cardwell lost it. And Delandry got it back into the corner. Cardwell digs at it. And the Dickinson pinched a bit. Delandry got hit hard. And Dickinson backskates quickly here. And Samoskevich just went on the rush on the right wing side. Good to see Dickinson getting back on the play. Near side feed, though. Chance for Sam Bennett. That was a bad save from the right circle by goaltender Askarov. We're just underway in the second period. About 2.5 gone by. It is a 1-0 Sharks lead. San Jose throwing the puck around in their own zone. Right now, Cardwell, end of his shift, will turn it off and feed it over there to Desharnais. He'll exchange with Dickinson. Now it's fed ahead. Kurashev on the left side chips into the offensive zone. Panthers get their big defenseman against the Sharks there on the boards and flip the puck back the other way. There's a big race for the puck, but it turns into an icing. Noah Gregor, we've seen him speedily beat icing calls before. Came close, but to this time, the Sharks got back.
4: Yeah, and I will say this about Sam Dickinson. I was a little hard on him at the beginning of the season. I mean, he was a 19-year-old kid, but I'm seeing a lot of improvement there. He made a read where he probably was going to pinch, and he saw the third man was not high, and so he backed out, did a great job. And I'm telling you, once they told him to move, you can move in. You're staying up here, kid. I think it's a lot of weight off of his shoulders. He knows he's going to be around, and he's playing a lot better since.
0: Now he scored his first NHL goal, which was a beauty because he jumped up into the play.
4: Yeah, that'll be the next read, is knowing when to jump, knowing when to stay back, understanding your game situations, who you're playing against, what time it is, and that'll come with experience.
0: Well, I was impressed by what just happened. He was actually pivoted and backskated.
4: Absolutely,
0: perfect.
4: Absolutely. He got out because his third guy was not high.
0: Off the faceoff. Here's Orlov. Shoot! Score!
5: Orlov gets it on the left point, and he lets one rip. And Tarasov's a little disappointed in himself. He thought he should have had it, but the puck is in the net with traffic in front. Adam Gaudette was in front of the goal. Not sure if he tipped it or not, but on its way in, it was Orlov who let that shot go from the left point, and the Sharks take the 2-0 lead.
4: Yeah, I think I'm going to need to see the replay, but I think the puck was coming in blocker side, and the goalie sometimes what they do is they bring their glove to the opposite side and kind of go cross body, and he kind of got caught up on himself where he probably should have used his blocker. So I think that was just a technical mistake on his part. But having a screen, probably here it comes right now on the replay. Oh, no, it kind of beat him up top.
5: It went up, but I think that Gaudette caused some problems.
4: Yes.
5: I don't think he touched it. We'll have to wait and see if
4: they're probably looking
5: to
4: see if there's a high stick or some kind of goalie interference. But
5: yep.
4: On the replay, Gaudette certainly plays a part in it. I'm not sure which part.
5: Well, we're going to see if they're going to challenge it. And it looks like they may challenge it here.
4: So
5: nope, they're not going to challenge it.
4: Okay. On the replay, he does. Gaudette for sure gets a stick on it. It's just a matter of how high was it. Okay.
5: So he did. He was waving his stick out there.
4: Oh, no. It absolutely went off Gaudette's stick.
5: That's a big goal. Fourth goal of the season for Gaudette. Orlov gets his 11th assist.
4: Oh, that's impressive.
5: And he's really off to a strong start for the Sharks. He's gaining in confidence in his ice time, too. We're seeing him play a lot of minutes.
4: I know that move. When you play something, when you're a minute eater, you want to play more, and then you end up playing better. And I think that's what we're seeing with Orlov.
5: Yeah, that's a good one. Orlov and Liljegren, the two defensemen, will get the assists. Just a simple face-off win that starts things. And Dmitry Orlov, you got to give him a lot of credit. He let that shot really rip.
4: Yeah. Great tip by Gaudette. Good hand-eye.
5: Off the face-off. Wennberg lost his stick, and it kind of went fluttering in the air. And he ended up bending over and picking it up after bumping into Nico Mikkola there, right at the bench area of the Florida Panthers. Meantime, we continue with action. Sharks 2 and the Panthers nothing. Florida coming back in and angling one on goal from the left circle. There goes the mask. They score! The question is, would they have blown this play dead? The mask of Askarov was gone, and the puck comes off to the left, and the Panthers bang it home. So the question is, will it count? Looks like it probably will.
4: Yeah, we talked about that in our pregame meeting, right, with the helmets coming off. But I think as long as the play continues, which it did.
5: That was a continuation play without question. Because, again, the stick of Wennberg went fluttering, but Orlov got kind of dragged off the play there behind the net. Marchand, of course, involved in the play and behind the goal line. Just pushing and shoving going on. Fans don't seem to like the delay here, but the mask of Askarov went flying, and into the net it went for Marchand. So Marchand looks like he's going to get credit for one of the easiest goals of his NHL career.
4: Yeah, I think Orlov skating through the crease knocked his own goalie's helmet off, so I think that's why the goal is going to be good. We're seeing the replay right now.
5: Yeah, Landell was against Orlov right in front of the net with Liljegren, and they kind of got tangled there. Two defensemen against one forward there. And Marchand's going to get credit for it. It was actually Marchand's shot that got to the net, and that's when the contact was made with Askarov, and the helmet came off. So the Panthers are back into this game. But here comes Macklin Celebrini moving up the middle, dumping it off the left corner boards. Chasing it was Will Smith. Didn't quite get it. It pops around the near side. Ferraro stops it, keeps it in. The give to Will Smith. Panthers zone. Back to the point. Return for Smith. Off his skate from Klingberg. So John Klingberg will just rush back to his own zone. Move away from the stick of Carter Verhaeghe. And dish off to his partner Ferraro. Position back at the Sharks' blue line. San Jose regrouping right now. Florida trying to change players. Chipped ahead by the Sharks. Will Smith put it off the boards to Macklin Celebrini. Rink-wide toss for Ferraro. Broken up by the stick of Jesper Bolkvist. Bolkvist got a stick on that. Now he's grabbing the puck in the corner and digs it loose for Florida. 15:20 to go in the second period. The score is 2-1 Sharks. We'll get the official word on that goal. Marchand's going to get his 10th at 3:34. Panthers able to clear it back to the Shark zone. And Delandria picks up and headmans. Too far for
0: The Sharks Cardwell to take, so it turns into an icing call against San Jose.
4: Yeah, they say the worst lead in hockey is a two-goal lead, unless it's a three-goal lead. Either way, the
0: opposition... 2 or 3-0 are both bad.
4: Either way, the opposition's going to turn up. You know, that's when the opposition kind of turns up. They play a little bit more of a riskier game. Coach is probably letting you have it. And I was just about to say it, and they beat me to the punch. Panthers go right back, play, and score the first goal.
0: Well, the big thing about the reason why the hockey gods say that those are bad leads is because the seeds of doubt start to come into you when you give up one.
4: Absolutely, yeah. And we talk about momentum here, right? So this is where it's a key couple shifts coming up for the Sharks, whoever's on the ice to get that momentum back.
0: A shift before or after a goal is always critical right here. Yaroslav Askarov in goal to our right grabs one as it's sent toward the net. And they will hang onto it with 5:14 gone by in the period. Looks like Florida's going to change some players. See if the Sharks do the same. They will. San Jose's putting out the Alex Wenberg line. Florida Panthers all converging in a football-like huddle to talk about the face-off play. And again, yeah, they have a lot of face-off plays. I talked to Will Smith about it. He said they got a lot of pre-scouting on it.
4: Yeah, there's a lot of coaches. I know Todd McClellan was big on it. Torts was not. But Todd, we had about 6 or 7 plays. We talked about every play, and there was a winning plan and a losing plan, but we had a plan almost every face-off.
0: And the Panthers win this face-off. Close to Renan on the right wing boards. Checked by Orloff. Work free, though. Panthers will get it. Marchand sends it across the ice. That was not a bad idea, but I don't think Nikola was quite ready for it. Couldn't keep it in. He goes back to center ice and dumps into San Jose territory. 14:25 to go in the second. The score is 2-1, Sharks. San Jose tips it up to the Panthers' blue line. Graf getting it on the near side. Walks into the zone. Holds it. Gets the shot away. That's Mikula blocking it, putting it wide. Oh, boy. Graf hustled to the rebound. Got hammered into the boards behind the net by Mikula. He sensed that opportunity all the way back at the blue line and took it. Graf took that check, though. Sharks get the play back to center, and Graf with the puck will just backhand in. Behind the goal line, inside the Panthers' zone. Goaltender Tarasov in net to our left. He's able to fling it around the far side. The Panthers push it out. So both teams will make changes now with 13:48 left in this second period. Shots on goal are now 15-10 in favor of San Jose. So the Panthers have definitely had the better of the play here in terms of the shot attempts toward the net in the second period, because the shots were 14-7 Sharks in the first. So here come the Panthers in front. Could be trouble. There's Reinhardt, but couldn't get the backhand away. Sharks barely escaped there with Ferraro losing the puck right in front of his own net. Dump back in now. Sorry, Dan. He's back behind the Florida goal line. And Celebrini in there first, but the Panthers get it around his forecheck for Hagee and Reinhardt combined and knock it all the way into the Shark zone. Tarasov, I should say, Askarov stopped it. Knocked back the other way. And San Jose is going to gain the zone. Good job by Reeves to keep it in, and he chipped it in deep. Behind the net, centering feet in front. Reeves there. Poked that toward the net by Barkley Goodrow. Where is it? It stays out of the goal, and the Panthers come up with it. That was close to going in.
4: Good shift by the fourth line again. I was impressed with them last night, and they're doing their job again tonight. They don't get a lot of minutes, but they're effective.
0: Lifted out by Barkley Goodrow. A couple of veterans there. Ryan Reeves shift over. Goodrow shift over, but Gaudette stays out a couple of extra seconds as Gaudette influences the play at the near side. But that's Cole Schmidt, the former Vegas Golden Knight. The fourth line center is able to push it ahead for Florida. Head around the boards. Jeff Skinner, who had a good start to the game but has been quiet in the second. Backhands went out to center. And now Jeff Petrie picks it back up and slaps one back down. Kept into the Shark zone by Florida. Noah Gregor behind the San Jose net. Had his stick lifted. Vinny Desharnais shovels it away from Noah. Fed up the boards. Skinner got bumped, but it's fed out to center ice. Dickinson slides one off the left wing boards. Chase for it inside the Florida zone. Behind the net, Cardwell winds it around the boards. Kept in by Liljegren. Cardwell keeps it going. Behind the net, there's Skinner with it. Sends a pass. Misses Cardwell, but Cardwell will get it back now from Liljegren. Ethan Cardwell to Orloff. He shoots it wide. Rebound. It's Skinner behind the net. Centering feed. And Cardwell had a chance, but he wrapped it through the crease and wide of the goal. Tough turnover here by Orloff. It's going to be a 2-on-1 for Florida. Down the right wing side, moving in. A shot right on goal there by Jesper Boqvist. Save made by Askarov. And no rebound for Florida to get. Florida finally gets control of the puck. Here's Boakvist moving into the slot again. Runs into the check of Graf, gets it back, gets the shot go, blocked by Liljegren, and the puck is back behind the San Jose net. Orlov's got it. Sends a long feed ahead to Graf. Tipped off his stick ahead of the red line, goes all the way down, and the Sharks will use that chance with 11 minutes to play in the second to get fresh bodies on the ice. 2-1 the score. San Jose leading. Celebrini and Gaudette are the goal scorers. Brad Marchand has scored for this Florida team. Phil Kurashev, one of the better players in the NHL over the week before this one, is able to backhand into the zone, trying to center it in front, but knocked away there from Wenberg by the defensive players for Florida. Panthers skate left to right. They get up to the Sharks' line, dumped it on net, turned aside. Crowd oohing and eyeing at a lot of things tonight because we've had exciting hockey here between the Sharks and the Stanley Cup champs. Final game of the homestand before the Sharks go through Hall of Fame weekend. And then after that, we'll play in Minnesota. That'll be the next broadcast on Tuesday. Well, not much going on right now. Panthers playing catch with it with San Jose. They throw it toward the net in a long drive toward the goal. That was turned aside off Lundell by goaltender for the Sharks, Yaroslav Askarov. Forsling shoots toward the net. Stick save made. Stopped there off a partial deflection. As now we get pushing and shoving after the play blows dead. Askarov kind of scooting away there from trouble. And it was kind of an odd-looking play there by Askarov, but he gets up, looks like he's okay. Meanwhile, some pushing and shoving going on in front of the net.
4: Imagine that, Marchand's in there.
0: What a surprise.
4: If I'm a veteran player right now, Toffoli or Mario, whoever, I'm just telling the boys to calm down. Last 4 or 5 minutes have been all Florida here. We need somebody to just calm the guys down. Keep playing the way that you have the last 5-6 games and pretty much most of the first. I think they got away from it a little bit. Florida got their little push in. It's time for Sharks to get back to playing their game.
0: Breaking the action. 2-1 the score. This is the San Jose Sharks Audio Network. Sharks 2, Panthers 1. Midway through this game. 9:58 to go, second period. Macklin Celebrini gave the Sharks the 1-0 lead in the first with his 10th of a season from Will Smith and Vinny Desharnais. Then at 3:06 of the second, Adam Gaudette got his stick on a shot by Dmitry Orlov, got his 4th of the year. Orlov and Tim Liljegren assisted. And then at 3:34, less than a minute later, Brad Marchand ended up getting his 10th of the year from Lundell and Loistarinen. That is goals in 4 straight games for Brad Marchand. And the Panthers are on the board. Now, a moment ago, he was involved in some shenanigans in front of the Sharks' net. What a surprise.
4: Yeah.
0: That's what he does.
4: Yeah, pretty darn good at it, too.
0: Sharks forecheck here. Will Smith, tried to center it to Macklin Celebrini, but it was deflected by Ekblad. Good pinch by Ferraro kept it in. Celebrini back to Foley. On the right side, took the shot, but it got blocked there by the Panthers' defensive players at the end of the shift. Here comes Florida down the left wing side. Hustling back is Klingberg. Here comes Verhaeghe. Throws it across. Ekblad stick handles. Throws to the net. Save made by Askarov. Rebound. Kurashev has trouble handling it. Verhaeghe does. Put it back. Seth Jones tried the shot, but knocked aside. Jones bats it down. Stick handles. Throws to the middle. Moving it across the line now. Panthers throwing it around. That's Mikko Mikkola. Exchange passes. Knocking it in deep. Mikkola, a defenseman, not afraid to pinch at all. Getting some help from Samuskevich and also from Bennett, but they can't keep it in. They're going to have to regroup right back at the center ice area. Jones on the right side shoots in. Askarov makes the stick stop behind the goal line, left it there for the defense. Ferraro spins it around, and the Sharks are having trouble breaking out in the second period.
4: Yeah, the Florida Panthers are, just they've dialed up their offensive play, and they're being a little more aggressive than they are, normally are, and the Sharks are having a little bit of a hard time right now breaking out.
0: Little chance for Samuskevich in front a moment ago, and it went wide of the goal. So picked back up by the Sharks on the near sideboards. 2-1 the score, San Jose leading it, as I mentioned. But behind the goal line in the Sharks' end, it's fed out. That's going to be too far. Klingberg trying to set up Wenberg, too far for that, and it's all the way down for icing. And I looked over at Klingberg. He was disappointed in himself on that one.
4: Yeah, that happens once in a while.
0: Here comes another face-off play, the huddle.
4: Yeah.
0: Marchand, Loistarinen, all getting together, having a chat about what they're going to do. Yeah. Jeff Petrie steps in. How about Petrie? What a career. He's been around 37 years.
4: Well, yeah. And with those face-off plays, it's like when we used to play with Todd, we just had numbers. It was 1, 2, 3, 4, 5, 6. So you just had to know what you were getting into.
0: Yeah, just watch the movie The Dirty Dozen and you'll know how to memorize it. It's off the faceoff right now. Grabbed by the Sharks. San Jose skates it out. Right to left, leading 2-1. Alex Wenberg carries it all the way up to the blue line and dumps in, and the Sharks make the line change. Skinner stepping out there. Good job by Skinner to steal the puck, and then he backhands smartly across the rink into the right corner of the Panthers' zone. Good pressure there by Cardwell, knocking it free. Skinner tried to chop it back to the point, but couldn't quite get there. And Orlov scoots back into his own zone, but lost it on the stick check to Marchand, who was carrying it behind the San Jose zone. Unfortunately for the Panthers, Marchand couldn't hold it on either. Sharks moving it back the other way. Led by Dellandrea, moving into the offensive zone. Left the puck there. Lundell behind his goal line worked it loose. Now it's Liljegren who backhanded it to a Hope place. And it didn't stay in the zone because he hoped somebody would be there. Instead, it's a nice stick handling work here by Skinner. Gets it back into the offensive zone. Skinner bumped by Jeff Petrie there. They grind it out. Finally, the Panthers with numbers win the puck. And it spun around the boards, but not out. Good keep in by Dickinson. Skinner, who was involved in a big pushing and shoving match there behind the goal line with one of the Florida players, Donovan Sobrango, physically minded defenseman, is trying to get the puck back behind the net, but now he's going to head back toward the bench and get the change going. Panthers, all penalty coming up against the Sharks. Los Arena kind of chopped down to the ice. They could have let that one go, I thought, but they're calling him for tripping at 13:28 of this second period. Tripping seems to be the call du jour. And Reeves is exercising his objections as he is escorted into the penalty box by the linesman, Keel Murchison. And so we've got a power play coming up for Florida with a score 2-1 Sharks. Back after this on the San Jose Sharks Audio Network. Welcome back to SAP Center at San Jose. It is a San Jose Sharks 2-1 lead over the Florida Panthers, but Ryan Reeves is going to get penalized 2 minutes for tripping. And the time of this is 13:28 of this second period. So the Florida power play will step back out. Panthers power play has not exactly been spectacular, but they're missing a few rather important pieces. No Tkachuk, no Barkov. I miss those guys on my power play.
4: Yeah, that's almost 50% right there.
0: Off the draw, Sharks trying to dig it free here. Vinny Desharnais backhands it up but not out, but Graff, beautiful clear, gets it down the ice. So here we go. Florida on the man advantage, trying to tie it up. Marchand on the point, deflects it with his skates, takes it back from Reinhardt, gives to Sam Reinhardt. Reinhardt down low. Lundell, Marchand turning away from the check there from Ferraro. Little drop, Lundell down low to Marchand in the right corner, sends it back to the right point. There's Jones. Graff is on him. Jones exchanges with Lostarinen. Lostarinen gets it back in the left circle. He's pushed out to the outside there by Ferraro. Little tentative here for Florida, but that's going to change. Here's Marchand sending to the slot, and a shot there by Reinhardt. Knocked away by Askarov. Glove down there, but not out by the Sharks. And cleared up into the seats. Will we have a penalty here? No.
4: No, it went off their stick. Yeah.
0: Off a stick and out. Panthers tried to sell that pretty quickly.
4: They always do. They try to fool the refs, and you usually get them once in a while.
0: Really good chance for Reinhardt's. Solid save there by Askarov, and there was gloving it down was Marchand on the rebound, but could not get the shot away as it was checked aside. So 5:28 remains in the period. 56 seconds left on the Reeves penalty. Sharks 2, Panthers 1. And off the faceoff, cleared by Barkley Goodrow all the way down. So Goodrow's up front, along with Wenberg, back on defense, Orloff and Liljegren. 45 seconds to go on the penalty on Ryan Reeves. Here comes the Panther attack, methodically to center. Across the line, Rodriguez feeds over to Bennett, took it off the stick. Goodrow tried to clear, didn't get all of it, stayed in. Ekblad has for Florida. Ekblad on the left point, goes down the left boards, looks to get it back. Stops the puck on the left point, behind the back pass to Evan Rodriguez. The Wostarinen's the man in the middle. Little drop far side of the ice, set by Reinhardt to the point. Ekblad, far side, there he is. Samuskevich trying to shoot it, but oh boy, got sticked up high. That's going to be a penalty here against San Jose, as again the Panthers putting the Sharks in the box. This is going to be Alex Wenberg who takes it at 15:18 of the second period. This will give the Panthers 11 seconds of 5-on-3 power play, and the fans don't like it.
4: Yeah, well, it is a high stick, unfortunately.
5: Yep. So Wennberg will step in. High sticking is the call.
4: Well, whenever we talk about important faceoffs, this would be one of those.
5: Yes,
4: you want to kill 11 seconds, you win the draw, you get it down, get your man out, and then defend 5-on-4.
5: Faceoff to the right side of Askarov. 5-on-3 for 11 seconds for Florida. Panthers have yet to score a 5-on-3 goal. The Sharks have scored two of them but have not given up one yet. Well, I shouldn't say that. They have not given up a goal 5-on-3 when they've had the power play. 3-on-5, they've given up one. Panthers have it. Here's the shot. Reinhardt blocked. Desharnais is right in there with Ferraro trying to clear. Desharnais, Ferraro, and Goodrow, the three players. First penalty is over. Desharnais trying to get it. It's poked toward the net. Scooped up by Askarov. No, he couldn't get it. Fed toward Marchand near side. And he flubbed on the fan shot. And it's poked out of the zone by Graf. Marchand had the golden chance to bang that in. There was a lot of space there. He's got another chance here. He cuts back behind the San Jose net, but a centering attempt intercepted. Desharnais, who stood tall today, goes to Goodrow, who carries out of the zone and shoots all the way down. And the Sharks get a change. It is 5-on-4 for another minute and 19 seconds as the penalty on Reeves is over, but the penalty on Wennberg is continuing. Dumped in by Florida. Askarov in goal to our right, made the stick stop, got it over to his right, and cleared out by Cardwell. Played up to the Sharks line, offside by the Panthers. So they whistled it back with 3:45 left on the clock. Minute 3 remaining on the penalty against San Jose's Wennberg. And this game has definitely had a different type of a character to it than last night.
4: Yeah, and we talked about, you know, winning the draw. Unfortunately, they didn't, but Askarov made the save when needed. And as I said yesterday, they bent, but they did not break on that penalty kill. And another minute and 3 to go.
5: Face-off dropped and controlled by the Sharks. They bounce one all the way down. By the way, a note coming from NHL Edge. You know that Gustav Forsling had one shot that went over 100 miles an hour today?
4: I know.
5: That's what they tell us.
4: They keep track of that, huh?
5: Yes, they do. Down the left wing side, Bennett is stripped of the puck by Liljegren. Orlov can't make the play up the boards. 40 seconds to go on the Sharks' penalty. San Jose's got three players flooding the zone in the corner. They work at it. They poke it behind their own net. Taking it there is Samuskevich. He turns away from the check, feeds near side to Bennett. Bennett slides it back, gets a return feed from Ekblad, shoots one, but it's blocked partially by Delandria, and the puck went wide. Delandria and Graf up front, Orlov and Liljegren back on D. 15 seconds left on the Panthers' power play. Shot by Ekblad, save. There's a rebound there, but it goes back into Askarov, and he's able to cover up. So Askarov, with a late reaction, could not control that first shot, which is obviously a concern of his, but the Sharks were able to gobble that up.
4: Yeah, you protect, there we go, protect your goalie by keeping the guys out of the blue crease, and for the most part, guys did a good job there.
5: So we're down to 2:53 left in the second period. The Sharks are still leading this game by the score of 2-1, but they have endured some pressure here. A little 5-on-3 for 11 seconds. Steady power play for Florida for the last 5-6 minutes. Face-off controlled by the Sharks. Good clear by Barkley Goodrow all the way down. So Goodrow's off the ice. Now we get Celebrini and Smith out there, along with Wennberg and Ferraro on defense. Penalty is over. Wennberg's on the ice. Back to even strength. Good hit on A.J. Greer there by Wennberg, knocking him down. And on the zone entry, that causes a stoppage of play. So, offside against the Panthers. They'll bring it back. 2:34 to go, second period. Tonight's game is coming to you from SAP Center at San Jose with the score. The San Jose Sharks 2, the Florida Panthers 1. This is the San Jose Sharks Audio Network. 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
4: That's why you're a Hall of Famer right there. I couldn't have read it that bit like that way.
5: Yeah, you got to get capture the spirit of it.
4: I would have been like, anime. What is anime? Oh, anime.
5: Anime.
4: Anime.
5: Yes.
0: Maru High.
4: Maru High.
0: As we are back to action here, 2:25 to go in the second. Florida's pushing hard. It's been a chippier game than last night, for sure. Panthers down 2-1. Here's Noah Gregor, the former Shark, just drifting into the offensive zone. Right side of Askarov. Back to get it now. Dickinson slips it forward. That could be a chance for Will Smith. He's down the right. He's across the line. He spins it across the rink. Toffoli moving and shooting it. He just missed. Racing down the right wing. Guy Lafleur style. Let that shot go from long distance, but just didn't hit the net.
4: That was a great play by Smith. We talk about knocking a lot, but that was a really headsy play right there.
0: Yeah, he's got a great high hockey IQ. As now Toffoli drops for Celebrini. Celebrini skates into the offensive end, looks for Toffoli. Pass blocked by Ekblad, but spinning a complete 360. Celebrini gets it back, feeds it to the point man, and Klingberg protects the puck now away from Rodriguez. Walked into the right corner of the right side of the goal and tried to backhand it in front, but it was blocked. Uh-oh, Ferraro tipped it back. That could have been trouble, but Klingberg did a good job to get over and body up Rodriguez. And the Sharks' Will Smith used his good sense to get back there to help his D. Left it for Klingberg, but Klingberg lost it. Verhaeghe sends it. Rodriguez the shot. Save made. Rebound. This is trouble again. Rodriguez with a minute 14 to go in the period. Circling in the Shark zone. Dropping it off for Gustav Forsling. He had a 100-mile-an-hour shot earlier in this game. To the slot. Verhaeghe the shot. Dangerous. Love save made there by Askarov, and he just calmly shuts the door.
4: Yeah, Klingberg's been playing really well, unfortunately, but they got a little loose there. Smith and Klingberg behind our net, full control, turn the puck over, all of a sudden shot, dangerous shot on net. Panthers are, they're coming. I mean, it's 2-1, they're the defending Stanley Cup chance. We got a minute left, get out of this minute here, go back, rest up, and come back in the third with the game that brought you here, the game that you've been playing the last five or six games, because the last 10 minutes, Florida's taken over.
0: Well, Paul Maurice sends out his big bodies out there. Marchand, Lundell, somebody's stick just broke, went flying. Here comes a shot toward the net. It's knocked away. Minute remaining in the period. Seth Jones skates in deep behind the San Jose net. Wenberg has broken his stick. Here's an angle shot by Marchand, right on goal. Save made, and that is snuffed by Askarov. He knew that one of his players did not have a stick, and he had to hang on to that for dear life.
4: Absolutely, yeah. Wenberg, of all people, you know, the guy you're going to have down low probably loses a stick. And with Marchand on the ice and those boys on the ice, they're very dangerous.
0: Never miss a moment of Sharks hockey. Text the word JOIN to 29361. Make that 29631. Text the word JOIN to that number and get exclusive offers and all things Teal sent straight to your phone. Be the first to know what's happening in Sharks territory all season long. Text JOIN to 29631. Off the faceoff, angle shot by Lustarinen is right on goal. Save made by Askarov. 38 seconds left in the second period. Florida's pushing hard. They're back into the Sharks' end. Here comes a shot from Marchand. Who else? And it ends up going off the corner boards back behind the net. Marchand giving chase, puts the body on Liljegren. They've battled it out over the years from their days together against each other with Toronto and Boston. But now it's picked back up. Uh-oh, not cleared out. That was trouble. Intercepted by Mikula. The shot goes wide of the net. The Sharks chip it out with 10 seconds to go. This will be icing, I think. It goes all the way down across the goal line, and it is icing against the San Jose Sharks. So, Panthers have one more chance. 8.6 seconds to go in this second period. Shots are 24-17 in favor of Florida. So think about the turnaround of the second period. 17 shots on net unofficially for Florida in period number two to only 3 for San Jose. That's how much this ice has been tilted. Off the faceoff, nobody's got it. Now Florida gets it, and Rodriguez's shot from the right boards is turned aside by Askarov. And that'll do it. Second period comes to a close. Florida really pushed back hard. They end up outshooting the Sharks 18-3 in the second period. Totals for the game so far, Florida 24 shots and the Sharks 17. So what started out as a really strong game for the Sharks amidst the chippiness has totally turned around. And the goaltending of Yaroslav Askarov, among other reasons, is why San Jose's got the 2-1 lead over Florida at the end of the second period. Shot attempts in the second period were 31-8 in favor of Florida. And that is not something that they're going to want to deal with. And they've actually added a shot now. Shot totals are 19-3 in favor of Florida. So things were definitely tilted in Askarov's direction. I want to remind fans you can support your team and your community. The Sharks Foundation's new merchandise line lets you show your Sharks pride while helping make a difference in our community. Grab your new t-shirt, your new hat, and more at the Sharks Foundation booth whenever you're at the tank outside Section 118 on game days. I got to take one of mine that I have and put it on and show you what it looks like. They're really cool looking t-shirts with the new Sharks Foundation logo. Very impressive. And I think you'll be proud to wear it and help our community. The score is 2-1 in favor of the Sharks over the defending Stanley Cup champion, Florida Panthers, who pushed really hard and got 19 shots on goal in the second period. Stand by. We got more coming up. This is the San Jose Sharks Audio Network. 2-1 the score. The San Jose Sharks lead the Florida Panthers, and we are just about ready to start the third period. So we're just having a nice little chat about the Hall of Fame ceremonies coming up. Joe Thornton's going in.
4: Yeah, and my old Olympic teammate Duncan Keith as well. Congrats.
0: Deservedly.
4: Yeah, he was an underappreciated guy in Chicago with Taze and Kane. Very, very good defenseman.
0: Boy, was he ever. He was big against the Sharks in that conference final back in 2010.
4: Unfortunately, I remember that.
0: Yeah, we all remember it. Right now, the Sharks would like to have a memorable third period. Their second period was certainly memorable defensively and certainly from Yaroslav Askarov's point of view. He stopped 19, make that 18 out of 19 shots. But the Sharks need to get their mojo back here in the third as they're up 2-1, but Florida is pushing really hard. Fans sense that. They're chanting, "Let's go, Sharks." San Jose on the attack in the offensive zone. Colin Graf poking at the puck, trying to get it to Kurashev. Good defensive play by Lundell. And the Panthers move out 2-on-2. Trouble slipping by Marchand, getting underneath Orlov. Sliding over to Human Zamboni move there to block Marchand on the play. It was a good job by the Sharks' Liljegren. But the Panthers do maintain the puck in the Sharks' end. Liljegren intercepts. And off of the stick of Kurashev, the puck exits the zone. Two good plays by Liljegren, kind of in desperation. Right now, here's Marchand again. You got to be aware of this guy whenever he's on the ice and the game is on the line. Sharks ahead by 1-2-1. Marchand on his way back to the bench. A play there by Florida, blocked by Toffoli. He sends the pass ahead, tipped by Smith. And Wennberg will pick up, and ahead of the red line, will shoot one all the way down. Wennberg back on the bench. Celebrini joins his line mates on the ice. Macklin looking for the puck, but Toffoli gloves one down. Shovels one toward the net, hit a stick on the way in, and it just went wide of the goal. Daniil Tarasov in net to our right for Florida, looking on as the Panthers move right to left of the Sharks' line. They fed it up toward the Sharks' zone, and it'll be tipped just wide by Reinhardt's stick. I thought that Sam Reinhardt would be a guy to listen for here. I mean, he scored a lot of goals in the last
4: quiet so
0: years.
4: Far, but there's a period left.
0: Plenty of time. Right now, looks like they were ahead of the play, Panthers, on the dump-in, so they'll bring it back. 1 minute, 45 seconds gone by in the third. We've been talking about the whole experience of the Hall of Fame. It is so special for all the families involved. It just means the world to everybody. And they do such a great job at making every player and every person feel special.
4: Yeah, I recorded the ceremony is tomorrow night. I record on TV, so make sure you watch that to watch Jumbo go up. Chara, I mean, played against him for years. He was obviously one of a kind as well.
0: So many different people in the women's side of things. Jennifer Bottrell, yeah. Brianna Deckard. Brianna Deckard's a great hockey player. And they played in the United States. Joe Thornton. Alexander Mogilny has deserved to be in the Hall of Fame for a long time, and he's
4: many
0: finally
4: years.
0: Getting in.
4: Many years, yeah.
0: And, of course, Coach Jack Parker and builder Daniel Savageau also being inducted.
4: Savageau.
0: Oui. Right now, back inside the Sharks zone, San Jose just trying to gear things up, but they're going to get called for icing here. So Sam Dickinson's passed a little beyond everybody's reach. Doesn't look like everybody's too tired. They had just changed lines, but Paul Maurice is changing his, trying to get a chance at a matchup on a road, basically.
4: Yeah, the Sharks, ever since really the whole second period and so far in this third, they're so busy playing in the D zone. By the time they get the puck, the guys are too tired to do anything offensively. So got to find a way to get the puck in deep. Hang on to pucks and make them play defense for a little bit.
0: Anton Lundell steps onto the ice. He has had a big responsibility since the injury to their captain, Sasha Barkov. He wins the draw. Now it's Jones cutting back behind the Sharks' net with a good burst of speed here at the near side. He cycles it back. Here's Marchand across the seam, off of a skate. Lostarinen got it toward the net, but it was covered up by Askarov.
4: Another set play, I think. I mean, from what I saw, I think set Jones coming down the backside, goes all the way around the net. Probably pretty sure that was another setup or another set play. And here probably comes another one.
0: Now they're changing players again. Now some fourth line types are stepping on. Cole Schwintz, Noah Gregor, and A.J. Greer are the forwards for Florida. Face off to the left side of Askarov. And the Sharks putting out, as you would expect, Ryan Reeves, Adam Gaudette, and Barkley Goodrow. And Gaudette will take the draw, and he will get it from Schwint. He backhands up the boards. Boy, he got throttled by Gregor in the corner. Gregor worked it up, but Goodrow blocked the pass there and knocked the puck out to center. Can the Sharks jump on it? They do. Poked at there by Gaudette and Reeves. They knock it forward, but Florida will get puck possession back. And from the Sharks' blue line, they dump in. Oh boy, Askarov fed it over to the near side. That's picked up by Schwint. He's going to try to center it. It got blocked. It came right back to him. Greer now near side. Works it loose as he's being checked. Schwint works the puck at the boards, being checked by Gaudette. Now it's Greer against Liljegren. Now it's Orlov against Gregor. And Gregor protects the puck pretty smartly there. But then he lost his balance as he's checked by Gaudette in the corner. Worked loose. The Sharks still can't get control of it. They finally poke it to the middle of the ice. And Orlov combines with Goodrow to get it out. A soft chip, and the Sharks get a change. But that was a lot of work.
4: Yeah, I mean, it's not pretty hockey right now, but it's a hard work in hockey, and we're going to get a heavy dose of Marchand, Verhaeghe, Reinhart, Bennett, and Lundell these last 15 minutes here.
0: Well, Reinhart's on the ice right now with Verhaeghe and Rodriguez. They dump into the Sharks' territory, but Klingberg is back to rush away from the D. Banked it off the glass and got it out. Panthers on top of it. Forsling able to shoot one in. It bounces around the far boards. There's a centering attempt by Rodriguez. It's deflected behind the net. Florida puts it back to the point. Forsling sends in deep off the end board. Settled down by Rodriguez. Feeds near circle. There's Reinhart. Sam Reinhart to the point. Forsling the drive. Stick save. Made by Askarov. And Askarov coming right out and saying thank you to Mario Ferraro right in front of him.
4: Yeah, I mean, the ice has been tilted ever since the second period. So, again, I keep feeling myself repeating myself, but we got to get control of this, have the veteran guys calm some of these younger guys down. Let's get the puck back on our stick here and get it in the other end.
0: Sharks 2, Panthers 1. 15:48 to go in the third period. Another face-off plays coming from Florida. They're all huddling.
4: Yeah, it's almost every play in the top three lines, for sure.
0: Right now, Sam Bennett steps in against Ty Dellandrea. Right side of Askarov. Shots 28-17, Florida. Face-off drop, Florida wins it. Oh, nice defensive play by Cardwell. To steal the puck away there from the defenseman Sabrango and bank it down the right. In front of the Panthers net, there was Skinner trying to get a pass from Dellandrea, but the puck was deflected away by the D. Three-man attack developing for Florida. Picking up speed at the blue line. That's a nice job by the Sharks. Desharnais to step up to his man, forcing it offside. Now we get some pushing and shoving as Sabrango has been getting the attention of the Sharks players for a little while. And came back in the first period. He applied a big body check on Dellandrea, as I recall.
4: Yep.
0: And so Vinny Desharnais says, not this time, young man.
4: Well, 6'7". How much does he weigh? Big boy, too. I think he can handle himself.
0: Who are you talking about?
4: Oh, Desharnais.
0: Oh,
4: I was just looking at his official. It's 6'7", 225.
0: He's a little bigger than
4: that. By the way, those weights, they're always a little bit lower because boys like to eat during the season. We get a little heavier.
0: Isn't it funny that you tend to gain some weight during the season and you also lose some conditioning, even though you're playing?
4: Yeah. I mean, you just eat so much. You're eating so many calories. I mean, you burn it off. It's not bad weight.
0: Is that why they call the NHL stands for the Never Hungry League?
4: Never heard that. There's definitely a lot of meals, for sure. But you have to. I mean, you're burning so many calories.
0: It's amazing to see. If you're not playing on the ice, you better watch it, because otherwise you'd be 300 by the end of the season.
4: The problem is when you retire too, Dan.
0: Yeah.
4: You're eating those pregame meals, and you're like, oh, wait, I'm not burning any calories with that.
0: We've seen that. Nice play by Dellandrea to keep it in. Here's Skinner. Angle shot in the right-wing corner. That was a good chance for Jeff Skinner. And a good solid save by Tarasov, and he holds on.
4: That's the first chance we've had in a while, so hopefully that's the start of more to come.
0: Yep. They bring the faceoff off to the right side, right wing side, that is, to the left of Tarasov, and the Sharks are going to pull that line off. They did their job. First play by Dellandrea to get the zone entry. I think Ty Dellandrea has had a pretty solid season.
4: He has. He's been noticeable. I mean, again, he's not somebody that we're all accustomed to seeing in a Sharks uniform, but he's a hard-working guy, and he's been noticeable.
0: Well, Wennberg is out there, along with Graf. and Kurashev. Lundberg gets thrown out, so Philip Kurashev will step in here, but he loses the draw to Anton Lundell, who's been really solid in that department for Florida. Cleared back to center ice, Florida on it. Dumped forward by Marchand, trying to get the zone entry, but offside is the call against the Panthers. Be part of yoga and hockey history at Yoga on the Rink on December the 7th at SAP Center. 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That is a great hockey class at the rink at SAP Center on December the 7th. We'll be on the road, but you certainly will have a good time, and hopefully they'll have the Sharks audio network on when you're contemplating everything. Sharks lead 2-1 here, third period. Poked at by San Jose. Good keep in by Liljegren, but the Panthers get it back. Luostarinen chased by Liljegren, bodied up against him against the boards. Luostarinen giving him a shot back. Now Marchand on this line. Gains the zone, drifted it back to the point, but Seth Jones couldn't keep it in play. And again, at the near sideboards, picked back up, 2-on-1 developing. Nope, it's 1-on-2. Taken back now by Marchand and Lundell. Liljegren does a really good job of just taking everything away from him. And the Sharks, Goodrow pushes it up out of the zone. Gets some help from Graf. Goodrow and Graf on the right boards at neutral zone territory. Trying to push it into the offensive end, but it came back. Oh boy, it was trouble there for Orlov. Lost the puck. Is he going to get it back? Boy, he got lucky. He did. And he poked it off the left boards. Reeves gets hit pretty hard there. But Orlov could have been in real trouble there if he lost that puck.
4: Yeah, that was close.
0: Forsling keeps it in. Nice hit by Reeves as Forsling got that puck. Behind the goal line. Grabbed there by the Sharks. Spun around by Gaudette on the point. Forsling hit again by Reeves. Fed behind the net by Gaudette, I should say, by Forsling, and cleared back out by the Sharks. Uh-oh, Goodrow takes a bounce. He's got the puck, looking for it on the left wing. Chops it in deep behind the goal line. There's Gaudette with it. Gaudette spinning off a check, twisting, turning. He's got Dickinson breaking in from the point. He's got Reeves in front. He's taken down behind the goal line by the Florida defensive player, Gregor. No penalty call right in front of the referee. Fans don't like that. Panthers continue to push. 12:50 remaining in the game. The score is 2-1 Sharks. A big insurance marker would be gigantic right now for San Jose. Panthers trying to negate that. Big guys come out. Toffoli, lead pass. Got it across the rink. Celebrini poking it forward. On with Smith. Smith turns, tries to throw to the slot. Celebrini poked it. Backhands back toward the point. Good idea, but it missed everybody. And it came back into the Sharks zone. Oh boy, Askarov almost gave it away, but the Sharks' defense, led by Desharnais, got back and made sure that it got around the boards, and Toffoli backhanded it out. But the Panthers throw it back into Sharks' territory. It is trouble here. Shot coming toward the net by Rodriguez, and it's deflected by a stick save. Out of play by Yaroslav Askarov.
4: I believe we're seeing what is called Panther hockey and what's been so successful. And it's not super aesthetically pleasing to watch, but it's tough, hard-nosed hockey, and they've been on our end quite a bit. And they're getting chances. Askarov's been there to stop them.
0: 7 minutes, 52 seconds gone by in the third. Tonight's game is coming to you from SAP Center at San Jose. The score, the San Jose Sharks 2, the Florida Panthers 1. You're listening to the San Jose Sharks Audio Network. 12 minutes and 8 seconds to go in the third period. Special night here at the Shark Tank. Stanley Cup champion Florida Panthers are in town, and you can hear the USA chants because it is Military Appreciation Night here at SAP Center, and everybody wants to thank everyone who's done so much to serve our country and the thoughts of keeping the peace around the world.
4: You're very fortunate to be living where we are, that's for sure.
0: Face-off won by Florida, and they send toward the net. Knocked down in front. That was an Ekblad chance that got blocked. Sharks at the top line out there. Will Smith giving chase on the clearing play, but Forsling gets back, and the Panthers go to work. Sam Reinhart takes a spin, throws it across the rink to the right. Moving from right to left, Rodriguez loses on the stick check at the blue line to Orloff. Now here comes the other way. The Sharks have it. Will Smith put on the brakes on the far side, but he had to get off the ice, so he tried to make the play with the stick, but it got blocked, and the Panthers take over. Orloff is out there with Klingberg defensively. And they're back to get it in their own zone. Orloff tried to chip it ahead. Klingberg gets a chance with it. Backhands it forward on the boards. Uh-oh, taken back by Florida. Jones in the middle to Bennett. Lost it on the check to Wenberg. Wenberg lugged it all the way up to the blue line before losing it on the stick check. So not a lot of room to do anything, but the Panthers can do something here. Here comes a shot to the net. Stick save made there by Askarov. Coming from the right side, that was a really good scoring chance for Jesper Boqvist of Florida. And the Sharks will ice the puck after that, sending it all the way down the ice. Boqvist is a typical example of the type of depth player that has really helped Florida be

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1: Florida comes up with it, and they've had way better puck possession for the second half of this game. Verhaeghe moving in. Little toe drag shot, save made, so characteristic of his play. Now the Sharks steal it. They push it ahead. Goodrow protects the puck. 2-on-1 developing. Lead pass to Landry. Getting the feed. But Petrie just getting back, getting a piece of the puck. That's called delaying the opportunity right there. And Florida takes over again. They move to the Sharks zone. Right in front of the net. Quick one-time play. That went right to Rodriguez. His one-timer turned aside by Askarov off a Reinhardt feed. That was a great chance for Rodriguez. Kept in by Forsling now. Forsling shoots, blocked by Ryan Reeves of San Jose. Loose puck, 9.5 to play in the third period. It is pretty tense here at the Shark Tank because Florida is pushing, pushing, pushing, and they're not going away. The Sharks have got to get their legs back, but Florida's got the puck. Forsling shoots, saved by Askarov, and he grabs with his right hand and hangs on. And Landry pushing and shoving there a little bit with Rodriguez. That's going to cause a little harmonic convergence off to the right side of the Sharks' goal. And Askarov skating away from the fray over to the far corner to take a little breather. We've got a break in the action. 9:18 to go. Third period. We are at SAP Center at San Jose. The score. The San Jose Sharks 2. The Florida Panthers 1. This is the San Jose Sharks Audio Network. Unofficially, the shots are 8-2 in favor of the Florida Panthers right now. As we have a stoppage of play. A little discussion going on. Tyler Toffoli having a chat with the referees at center ice. And Aaron Ekblad came over to find out what that was all about. Probably talking about the Hall of Fame weekend.
2: I'm sure they are. Maybe what's good on Apple TV these days or what they're seeing on Netflix.
1: Well, 9:18 remaining in this one. What we have seen is a chippy hockey game. Very different than what I would call a pretty classy hockey game last night.
2: Yeah, the game last night was much more fluid, had some really nice plays, a lot of chances. Goalies are making great saves. This is... I wouldn't say, again, I've said it before, this is not aesthetically pleasing game. It's chippy. It's kind of like putting the puck in and going to work. And but obviously, you know, having only, what, 5 shots since the first period is not the winning recipe that you're going to win with.
1: Off the faceoff, that's been a problem. Florida wins it again. They dump it into the Sharks' territory. Askarov let it go into the corner. The Sharks couldn't get it. Klingberg couldn't control it. It's back on the point, kept in by Mikula. Feeds behind the goal line. Jesper Boqvist being checked there by Klingberg. He wins the battle for the Sharks. And along with Orloff, they send it up the boards. But Will Smith is pinched there by Mikula, and the Panthers keep it in play. That's typical of the way they like to go. Mikula came circling out in front of the net, hoping for a tip. He gets one. It's on goal. Save made by Askarov. That came from the point from Jones. Mikula's back on the left point. He fires one with Bennett in front. That missed the net. Panthers cycling. They throw it toward the goal. Celebrini knocked down in a collision in front. Puck deflected wide. Mikula the shot. Pad save. Askarov from the left circle. Mikula gets it again. He's down low. He feeds behind the San Jose net. Samuskevich knocked off the play by Celebrini. And that's going to be a penalty on Macklin Celebrini as the Sharks touch up on the puck. And they're going to call him, I think, for interference.
2: Yeah, he could have called a dive there, too. He fell a little too easy.
1: Well, the question is, will they call both?
2: For my liking. Well, that's what I'm hoping, but I don't think so.
1: I don't think so either. 11:39, the time of this penalty. Celebrini is on his way to the box. And the fans, noticing that, are sending their wrath in the direction of the referee. But that referee, Trevor Hansen, is actually calling for holding. And so the result will be the 5th consecutive power play that Florida has had.
2: Yeah, one thing I want to add, too, real quick, is not passing off your problems to another player. And that's what I'm seeing a little bit too much of in the second and the third, where guys are throwing their problems and they're passing it off to the next guy who's passing it off to the next guy. And again, that's not a way you're going to win hockey games.
1: Florida wins the faceoff. They're on the power play, trailing 2-1. Here's Verhaeghe, very dangerous on the left boards, exchanging passes with Reinhardt. Reinhardt's positioned at the side of the Sharks' net. Jones to the top of the left circle. Verhaeghe down low. It's Reinhardt across the rink. That was a golden chance in front of the net for Marchand, and he couldn't quite handle the puck. What a break. But Askarov did get over there, so that would have

0: in a mano-a-mano opportunity. On the point, Panthers just hold on to it. Marchand, left circle, shot, blocked. Poked that by Verhage, back to the point. Kept in now by Jones, slides left circle, Verhage shoots. That's a great block by Desharnais. He took all of that, deflected it out, and he is going to hobble his way. Well, he can't get off the ice. Panthers move back in. Desharnais pushing and shoving on Lundell. Work free by Reinhart, left wing side, with Verhage. Behind the net, Reinhart, shark zone. Verhage, left side, exchanging. No, he's not. It's going to be Jones taking it back to Marchand on the right circle. Marchand back to Jones. He back skates away from Colin Graf. Flips it over to Marchand. Brad Marchand down low. Now it's fed to the slot. Reinhart, the one-timer. Save Askarov. 7-12 to play in the game. Here's a shot from the point. What a rip there by Jones, wide of the net. Verhage guns it around. Kept in by Marchand. 40 seconds to go in the power play as Marchand exchanges passes with Lundell from behind the net. Now he gets it in the right circle from Jones. He holds it. He throws it across the rink. Reinhart trying to tip it. The Sharks knocked it away. Not out. Marchand feeds to the right. Here's a chance in front. Poked toward the goal. Just wide for Reinhart. Not a lot of room to work back there for either team. Right now, Delandria trying to poke at it. Gets a piece of the puck. And wow, what a heroic move by Desharnais, who's still out there, knocking the puck free. 13 seconds left on the power play. Florida putting tremendous pressure on. Ferraro dropping down to the ice, blocking a centering pass attempt there by Lundell. Ferraro blocking another pass to Lundell from Marchand. It's on the outside. Seconds remaining in the power play. On the point, penalty is over. Here's the shot by Jones, deflected out of play, and Macron celebrating his penalty is over. That was some pretty heroic penalty killing, and check out the reaction on the Sharks bench. The entire team leaning over and slapping their sticks against the boards.
1: Yeah. That is, I've been there. That's when your lugs are burning, your legs feel like they're twice as big as they are.
0: Look at Vinny Desharnais. Yeah. He blocked that puck with his shot. He tried to hobble off, had to stay out there, and now he can finally make his way off the ice surface.
1: Those are tough ones. That's why you do all those conditioning drills in the off season and pregame and practice.
0: Now Doug Huda leaning over and telling his troops that they did a great job on that PK. Vinny Desharnais taking a seat to the Sharks' assistant coach's right. And now off the faceoff. We've got 6:14 remaining in the game. But here's the power play influence, the momentum that the Panthers can get. And they've had it since the second period, really. Forsling keeps it in. Near side feed, Rodriguez on the half boards. He stick handles on Wennberg, who keeps him to the outside. Rodriguez throws it back toward the point. Forsling, forced there by Wenberg's check, put it wide of the net. And there's Liljegren taken down on the play by one of the Panthers, and that is going to be a penalty. He kind of got taken down over a stick on the play, but the Sharks are going to have a power play on this. And here comes the call.
2: Florida number 9, Mark Brown tripping.
0: Sam Bennett was defending on the play. He gets a minor penalty for tripping. A fallen stick was there, and Liljegren went underneath that. Liljegren actually was the one who lost the stick. And he was basically tripped up by Bennett on the play. We got a break in the action. Time of it, 14-12 of the third. This broadcast coming to you from SAP Center at San Jose. What a golden opportunity the Sharks have to go on the power play for the second time tonight. It's a 2-1 Sharks lead. Back after this on the San Jose Sharks Audio Network. 5 minutes, 48 seconds to play in the third period. Off the faceoff, power play hockey for the Sharks, and a shot right on by Will Smith will be stopped by Daniil Tarasov. Power plays on Sharks Audio are brought to you by Power Business Technology, copiers and printers for your office needs. They get the chop going here at the tank. Faceoff to the right side of Tarasov is at a solid game. Sharks win the draw, fed over to the right side. Albrini the drive, save made, rebound, shot! Stick save off the outside of the net there by Tarasov. That was off of Will Smith.
1: What are the chances? This is one of those games right now where the Sharks probably have not been the better team, but they can steal this tonight with putting it away with a power play goal here.
0: It's still 2-1 Sharks. Minute 38 to go on the power play for San Jose. Sam Bennett in for tripping at 14-12. Let's see what the Sharks can do. And only their second power play chance of the night. Moving in. Wennberg and Toffoli exchange. Wennberg carries back behind the Panthers' goal to the left corner. Turns away from the check, throws to the corner to Toffoli, back to the point to a backskating Klingberg. Tried to force the puck through, deflected by Lundell, but the Sharks get it back. Klingberg gets the feed there from Smith, moves to his right, throws it toward the net, deflected. That's a big save by Tarasov. Rebound kept in. Boy, kind of a Hope play there by Toffoli, but he got it to Macklin Celebrini. Maybe it wasn't Hope. He just knew he'd be there. Fed behind the net. Wenberg looking to make the play, but loses on the sweep check, and the Panthers clear. Good job there by Ekblad defensively on that shift.
1: Yeah, I was too busy watching the Sharks power play here. This is a very important minute coming up here.
0: 45 seconds to go in the man advantage. Almost a turnover by the Sharks there on their power play. The second unit is out there. Liljegren, Skinner on the ice. Kurashev, Orlov, Gaudette. Here's a long dump in by San Jose. Kurashev couldn't get it. It's poked at by Gaudette. Trying to feed it back to the point, but nobody there. And so with about 20 seconds left on the power play, one more rush for the Sharks starting from inside their own blue line. It's Orlov out of the zone. The feed to Kurashev. Knew the check was coming. Put it off the left boards, but then lost control of the disc. Instead, the Panthers got it back. Marchand shorthanded. Got the long feed ahead. Sensing that, Orlov stole it. Skates up ice. Moves across the line with Kurashev and now Gaudette. Gaudette behind the net. Centering attempt for Skinner. And it was knocked away by Florida. Penalty is over. Florida's even strength. Here they are. Marchand moving in with Mikkola. Losing on the stick check. Sharks poke at it. Orlov couldn't clear. It's Bennett back on the ice. Shoots one high and wide on Askarov. 3.5 to go in the third. 2-1 Sharks. Angle shot right on net by Bennett. That's a good save by Askarov. That is the 38th shot that Askarov has faced tonight. And that was a good laser by Bennett just out of the box.
1: Absolutely. Had to be sharp right there. And he was. Closed the five hole. They're coming. They've been coming since the second period. I mean, didn't get too much on the power play there. So going to have to find another way.
0: Well, we're down to 3:28 left in the third. There were a couple of chances on the power play. Tarasov made a couple of good stops.
1: Yeah, there was a shot from, I think, Klingberg from blue line that, you know, had a way. Could have found a way. It's way in. Sorry, excuse me. 3.5 minutes to go here.
0: Florida wins another important faceoff in the Sharks zone. But San Jose intercepts it on the boards, and it's cleared by Wenberg coming all the way down. Tarasov just made sure that no Shark player could get to it. But he allowed Forsling to pick up, and here come the Panthers. Sam Bennett moves his way through center and across the Sharks' line, being checked there by Barkley Goodrow, who gets back, wins the puck, and just lifts one clear. Will it be long enough for icing? No. Perfect clear for Barkley Goodrow. Less than 3 minutes to play in the third. Shots 38-22 in favor of Florida, but the Sharks on goals by Celebrini and Gaudette lead it 2-1. Here comes Lundell, the center ice. Dumps into the offensive zone. Off to the left side of Askarov. There goes Tarasov for the extra attacker as Paul Maurice is pulling his goaltender. The Sharks able to push it clear. But the Panthers will get back as Seth Jones puts down his head, gets into the defensive zone and grabs it. Celebrini hit him, but he fed the puck backwards. And here's Verhaeghe carrying it now for Florida. 2:20 to play in the third. Net is empty to our right. The Sharks pick it up. Celebrini can't clear it. Kept in. Verhaeghe, turnaround shot. Wide. Seth Jones kept it in. Feeds behind the net. There's Desharnais. Slides it along the boards. Will Smith will try to flip it clear. Can't do it. Desharnais works it back as Smith got knocked down on the play. Here's Orlov shooting it toward the open net, but it'll be deflected wide, and that'll go all the way down for icing.
1: Whew. Hanging on tight here, boys.
0: Tyler Toffoli coming over. He was summoned there by Doug Huda, Sharks assistant coach, to talk about something important to tell the troops. That has to do with defensive coverage, without question.
1: Most likely, and you know Florida's going to have a set play. We're talking about it right now.
0: Extra attacker on for the Panthers. Sharks 2, Florida 1. Minute 57 to go. Lundell in the circle. Celebrini clears it himself, but the puck goes all the way down. This will be icing again. That's all right. Celebrini's
1: with
0: that.
1: Yeah, no problem.
0: Because they couldn't generate any kind of sustained attack on that play.
1: Celebrini skating over to the coach. Doug words, because you don't have too much time.
0: Doug Huda again telling him something.
1: That's right. So how about win the draw? Let's try that.
0: Well, they'll try it, but Lundell's been great on the draw today. Celebrini wins it. Desharnais pokes it to the far side. Toffoli backhands it off the boards, not out. Kept in. Marchand put it off a skate. Can Florida hold it in? They do. Verhaeghe to Reinhardt, near side. Sam Reinhardt shoots. That's blocked by Orlov. Okay. Smith put it off to the left. That's a bad pass. It's intercepted. Will Florida take advantage? Down to a minute 29 left in the game. It's fed to the corner. It's centered out in front. But Florida can't get a shot away as the Sharks hold them off. Verhage keeps it in, though. Pressure stays on for Florida. Extra attacker on for the Panthers as the Sharks are up 2-1. Minute 15 to go. Far side of the ice. Marchand shot blocked there by Celebrini, and it's out of the zone. San Jose needs a change badly. They get it. And right now it's Graff forcing the play on Jones, but he dropped it backwards. Lindell's been on the ice forever. Yeah. He's able to shoot one in. 1 minute remaining in the third. Will Smith will try to clear it again. Couldn't do it. Shot down the ice by Graff. Wide. It's going to be no icing as Wennberg gets to it and scores.
1: Finally.
0: Alex Wennberg sensed that there could have been an icing call there because Graff poked that puck wide. It went off the inboard, and Wennberg beat everybody to it and deposited that puck into the empty net with 50.4 seconds to go to make the score. The Sharks 3 and the Panthers 1. The Sharks are less than a minute away from getting a victory against the Stanley Cup champions.
1: Well, we still got 50 seconds to go, and if they do go on to win this game, it was not pretty by any means. Askarov will be the first starter tonight, I guarantee you that.
0: Oh, I can guarantee it. Well, that's a great job by Graff, too, just to get it down the ice. And they'll probably tell their grandkids it was on purpose, that they intended to have it go wide of the net. Okay, Tarasov's back in goal. Graff and Smith will get the assists on this play. So Will Smith will end up with two assists in this contest. We're down to 28 seconds left. Askarov keeps it in, sends the puck over to Dickinson, who just clears it down the ice, heading toward the net. And the final 18 seconds are ticking off in this one. As behind the Panthers' goal, it'll be picked up by Sabrengo. And just will toss it off to his left. The final 8 seconds ticking off in this game, and the San Jose Sharks are on the verge of doing something really special. The fans sense it too. Sharks dump it down the ice. The final seconds tick off. The fans come to their feet. The horn sounds, and that's it. The San Jose Sharks, behind spectacular goaltending by Yaroslav Askarov and critical plays on the ice when needed, have held off the defending Stanley Cup champions. The final score, the Sharks 3 and the Panthers 1. And how about San Jose Sharks hockey? They're one game over 500, and they sweep two of the best teams in the NHL over the weekend at home in Winnipeg and Florida. Final shots on goal certainly tell a big story. 38 for the Panthers and 23 for the Sharks. That means it was 12-6 in favor of Florida in period number 3. But the Sharks got the one shot they needed so badly, and they get the victory by the score of 3-1. How sweet that is. As Macklin Celebrini coming out and putting his big arms around Yaroslav Askarov. Vinny Desharnais with such a strong game again defensively, celebrating a bit with Askarov, and the players start to make their way off. But how about Florida? They are now 1-2 on this road trip as they picked up the victory against Los Angeles their last time out, but they lost 7-2 to Anaheim on the road to start their West Coast swing. And after the win against the Kings, they come here and they lose 3-1 at the hands of the San Jose Sharks, who suddenly have swept both games over the weekend. The Sharks have ended a 12-game losing streak against this Florida team. They were 0-9-3 in their previous 12 against Florida. Their most recent victory against the Panthers came on December the 1st, 2017, in a 2-1 win. Their last three wins in this series were on the road. Their most recent home win against the Panthers came in November of 2015. Against the Florida Panther team. And in the last 20 years at home against Florida, the Sharks before tonight had only one victory in 13 contests. An amazing achievement tonight as the Sharks head to Hall of Fame weekend and then move on the road to Minnesota. Yaroslav Askarov celebrating with the fans now as the San Jose Sharks had a spectacular victory against the Florida Panthers. Final score, Sharks 3, Panthers 1. We'll be back after this on the San Jose Sharks Audio Network.
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0: I'm Dan Rusinowski, along with Dan Boyle. Welcome back to SAP Center at San Jose, where we witness tonight a very special night. The San Jose Sharks found a way to get a victory against the Florida Panthers. Great goaltending by Yaroslav Askarov with a spectacular 37-save performance. But more than that, the San Jose Sharks had the pushback from Florida that everybody expected, and in spite of that, they found a way to keep them at bay and get the go-ahead goal and insurance that they needed when it really mattered the most. That was one of the great stories of this game. The Sharks dominated the early portion of the contest, but ended up getting yet another victory. They sweep the weekend series against Winnipeg and Florida, two really outstanding teams, along with a shootout loss against Detroit and a big overtime win against the Colorado Avalanche. Those last four home games have just been something special, and the Sharks have got to savor this a little bit as we head into Hall of Fame weekend and move forward, because San Jose is definitely on a roll. The Sharks are 3-0-1, or make that 4-0-1 in their last five home games. They are 5-0-1 in their last six, and they continue to put things to the task. Let's talk about the effort that the Sharks had with defenseman Tim Liljegren, who joins us from the Sharks dressing room. Tim, that was just a spectacular effort by Yaroslav Askarov, but you had so many situations where you were delaying the opportunities for Florida and taking away their chances that they normally would get. How did that feel defensively to have a game like that?
4: It felt good. As you said, Askarov was unbelievable tonight. I felt we had some big blocks too, and try to limit their chances as much as possible. They pushed us back pretty hard there in the third, so huge win.
0: The second period of the game last night against the Winnipeg Jets, you guys were in total command, and this was kind of the opposite here as Florida outshot you 19-3. We know that about Askey, and you talked about his goaltending, but how did you guys manage to keep your composure while all of that was going on?
4: Try to just keep them on the outside, and as I said, we got some big saves from Askey and some big blocks, but obviously we want to play more in their end. But it's obviously a Stanley Cup caliber team. They've showed that in the past couple of years, and they push us hard. But we bend but don't break. So good win, and we'll take the 2 points.
0: As it turns out, you get one of the assists on the game-winning goal that was scored by Adam Gaudette on that tip of Orly's shot. How's it been playing with Dmitry Orlov this season, and how well have you guys felt working together?
4: I feel like it's been going pretty well. He's obviously a very, very good defenseman, played a lot of years in the league, so try to learn as much as possible from him, and I think all the deep hits are working pretty good, so just keep it rolling.
0: You guys are 7-3-1 in your last 11 games. You've got something really nice going. How do you keep it going as you move out to Minnesota?
4: Just take game by game. That's what we've been saying. So, we're not satisfied. We're hungry for more.
0: You excited? And you having fun with this group?
4: A lot of fun, yeah.
0: Well, keep it up, kid. You had a really great game tonight, one assist, and congratulations on a very important win.
4: All right. Thank you.
0: That's Tim Liljegren of the San Jose Sharks joining us here. After a very important 3-1 victory over the Florida Panthers, the defending Stanley Cup champion. So think about this. The Sharks sweep the weekend, first against Winnipeg, and now against Florida. They are 5-0-1 in their last six games. In their last 11 games, they are 7-3-1. The San Jose Sharks now are above 500 as a hockey team. They ended a 12-game losing streak against the Florida Panthers, dating way, way back, and this really is something. Most recent home win was 10 years ago, November the 5th, 2015, against Florida, a 5-2 win. But their most recent victory of any kind came on the road in Florida, and that was 8 years ago, a 2-1 win on December the 1st, 2017. So the Sharks end a 12-game winless streak overall against the Panthers, their second longest active streak against any other team. Nashville's the only one left. And they end an 8-game winless streak at home against the Panthers. And as I mentioned, in the last 20 years, the Sharks before tonight only had one home win against Florida. But now they've got an important one. They get a 3-1 victory tonight at SAP Center. When we come back, we'll have our instant replay. Final score, Sharks 3, Panthers 1. 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
0: It's time for the Sharks instant replay of another important home victory for the men in teal. Final score, the San Jose Sharks 3 and the defending Stanley Cup champion Florida Panthers 1 in front of a crowd of 15,895 at SAP Center at San Jose. Well, the first period began, and the San Jose Sharks knew that they were going to be in a kind of a different game than last night's classy affair against the Winnipeg Jets. I'm not saying that the Florida Panthers aren't classy. They are, but they play a really hard-nosed brand of hockey that wasn't necessarily sexy looking out there. And it certainly presented a different type of challenge, especially physically, from the hard-working Florida defensive players that they had to face tonight. But Macklin Celebrini has found his way through much of those things. And late in the first period, he would end up with the puck on his stick and kind of a fluky play and a turnover. But Will Smith found him with the puck in front. The Sharks clear down the ice. Penalties over on Skinner. He's making his way across the rink. And now the puck goes in the net. A weird dump-in. Who, guess who? Macklin Celebrini is going to get this one. As the San Jose Sharks saw the penalty come to the end, out of the box came Skinner, and as he was making his way back toward the bench, on a simple little-looking dump-in, Macklin Celebrini is going to get credit for putting the Sharks in front 1-0 because it went off of Ekblad because of Celebrini's defensive play coming out, and that's just genius for the San Jose Sharks. Well, it was, and Will Smith ended up getting the puck as it bobbled on Ekblad. Celebrini moving out in front and veering toward the side of the net and banging in his 10th goal of the season. The NHL's leading scorer now has 23 points on the year. Will Smith, his first of two assists tonight, gets one. And Vinny Desharnais, with a really solid defensive game, gets another assist on the play. So 1-0 Sharks suddenly at the end of one. San Jose was out shooting Florida 14-6 at that point. But that's when the tables turned in a really big way back in the direction of the Sharks goaltender Yaroslav Askarov. In the second period, Florida now has been credited with 20 shots on goal to only the Sharks 3. And yet, the teams traded goals. Adam Gaudette would be in front of the net causing some havoc as Dmitry Orlov took a Timothy Liljegren pass and fired it toward the net at 3:06, and it ended up going in. Off the faceoff, here's Orlov, shoot, score! Orlov gets it on the left point, and he lets one rip, and Tarasov's a little disappointed in himself. He thought he should have had it, but the puck is in the net. Adam Gaudette was in front of the goal, not sure if he tipped it or not, but on its way in, it was Orlov who let that shot go from the left point, and the Sharks take the 2-0 lead. Indeed, Gaudette did tip it for what proved to be the game-winning goal, Gaudette's fourth goal of the season at 3:06. From Dmitry Orlov and Timothy Liljegren, that was the game-winning goal tonight, and it was 2-0 San Jose at that point. But 28 seconds later, another weird play resulted in the lone goal for Florida, and it happened as Yaroslav Askarov lost his mask on the play. Florida coming back in and angling one on goal from the left circle. There goes the mask. They score. The question is, would they have blown this play dead? The mask of Askarov was gone. And the puck comes off to the left, and the Panthers bang it home. So the question is, will it count? Looks like it probably will. And it did count. And it was Brad Marchand, who else, who did it, the time of that 3 minutes, 34 seconds of the second period. So it was only 28 seconds after Adam Gaudette got that goal that Marchand picked up his 10th of the season. He's even with Macklin Celebrini in goals, and he extended his goal-scoring streak to 4 straight games and his point-scoring streak to 4 straight as well. Assists going to Anton Lundell and Eto Luostarinen, the latter of whom extended his point-scoring streak to 5 straight games. And so the Panthers were definitely back in the game. But it was all Askarov for the rest of that second period. Again, 19 saves in the second period alone on the 20 shots that he faced to keep the score 2-1 in favor of San Jose. Then in the third period, Sam Bennett thought that he had a golden chance really late to make this an even score. 3.5 to go in the third. 2-1 Sharks. Angle shot right on net by Bennett. That's a good save by Askarov. That was a great save by Askarov on a heavy angle shot by Bennett, who was on the ice and just being a general pain in the neck for much of the contest. But it came down to pulling the goaltender, Daniil Tarasov, and the Sharks, after a couple of icing opportunities and icing calls against them, ended up depositing the puck into the empty net after Colin Graf dumped it all the way down and wide, and Alex Wenberg had the presence of mind to make sure that there was no icing on this one. And right now it's Graf forcing the play on Jones, but he dropped it backwards. Lindell's been on the ice forever. Yeah. He's able to shoot one in. 1 minute remaining in the third. Will Smith will try to clear it again. Couldn't do it. Shot down the ice by Graf. Wide. It's going to be no icing as Wenberg gets to it and scores.
1: Finally.
0: Alex Wenberg sensed that there could have been an icing call there because Graf poked that puck wide. It went off the inboard, and Wenberg beat everybody to it and deposited that puck into the empty net with 50.4 seconds to go to make the score. The Sharks 3 and the Panthers 1. The Sharks are less than a minute away from getting a victory against the Stanley Cup champions. It would be a tense final minute, though, because the Florida Panthers are a team with all of that experience. So many multiple cup winners on the team, in spite of the injuries to key players like Alexander Barkov and players of that nature. Here's what happened. The final 8 seconds ticking off in this game, and the San Jose Sharks are on the verge of doing something really special. The fans sense it, too. Sharks dump it down the ice. The final seconds tick off. The fans come to their feet. The horn sounds, and that's it. The San Jose Sharks, behind spectacular goaltending by Yaroslav Askarov and critical plays on the ice when needed, have held off the defending Stanley Cup champions. The final score, the Sharks 3 and the Panthers 1. And how about San Jose Sharks hockey? They're one game over 500, and they sweep two of the best teams in the NHL over the weekend at home in Winnipeg and Florida. Wow, what a finish for the Sharks. They up their record to 7 wins, 6 losses, and 3 OTs for 17 points. They actually are ahead of the Florida Panthers in the overall NHL standings as the Florida Panthers fall back to 500 at 7-7-1. They've got 15 points. Panthers now have lost 2 of 3 games in California to Anaheim 7-2 and to the Sharks tonight 3-1 while beating the Kings at Crypto.com Arena on Thursday night 5-2. Panthers now 2-6 on the road, while the Sharks' home record ups to 4-3-3. A big night for Yaroslav Askarov as he picks up his 4th victory of the year, first career win against the Florida Panthers, and fellow Russian, this time Daniil Tarasov, who was in goal. And he played well in the losing effort, looking for his first victory of the year. Tarasov, the backup to Sergei Bobrovsky, had a solid effort in this game. But unfortunately for him and fortunately for the home team, San Jose came up with a gigantic victory. Once again, the final score, the San Jose Sharks 3 and the Florida Panthers 1. That is our instant replay. This is a presentation of the San Jose Sharks Audio Network.
3: This broadcast is presented by authority of the San Jose Sharks, solely for the private, non-commercial use of our radio audience. Any publication, reproduction, retransmission, or other use of the descriptions and accounts of this game without the express written consent of the San Jose Sharks is strictly prohibited.
0: Final score, the San Jose Sharks 3 and the Florida Panthers 1. And right now it's time for our 3 stars of the night. Star number 3 from the Florida Panthers. You could have picked Tarasov. He gets an honorable mention for the losing effort in goal. But Brad Marchand was a thorn in the side of everybody all night. He had 4 shots on goal. He played almost 21 minutes, and he got credit with the Florida goal that they did score, his 10th of the year. So he is star number 3. Star number 2, Macklin Celebrini. Macklin came up with his 10th goal of the season. The NHL's leading scorer continues to do things and dazzle everybody in all 3 zones of the ice. Tonight, a lot of his great efforts were away from the puck, but he did score that first goal of the game, too, his 10th of the season, and Macklin Celebrini is star number 2. I don't think there's any question as to who the number one star of this game is or should be. Yaroslav Askarov, just an incredible night in net. Very calm, very cool, very collected. He stopped 19 out of 20 shots in the second period. He ended up facing 39 in the game and stopping 38. Yaroslav Askarov is star number one. We'd like to thank everybody for tuning into our broadcast tonight and remind you that we're always on the air, 24 hours a day, bringing you all kinds of great Sharks programming. So find us at the Sharks Plus SAP Center app, online at sjsharks.com/listen, and of course, on all of our terrestrial radio affiliates for game day coverage. 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We thank them so much for being affiliated with us. Our statistician for tonight's game, Herman Solomon. The onside engineer for our broadcast tonight was Ryan Carlson. And our studio engineer at Network Central this evening was Brian Welch. For Dan Boyle, I'm Dan Rusinowski, reminding you of the final score tonight. The San Jose Sharks 3 and the defending Stanley Cup champion Florida Panthers 1. Join us for our next exciting broadcast of Sharks Hockey. That'll be on Tuesday in Minnesota against the Wild. Remember what happened last time there? Macklin Settebrini, an incredible finish to a crazy overtime. Well, I don't know if it's going to go that way, but you know it's going to be exciting hockey because the Sharks are involved. 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Any way you slice it, we're on the air at 4:30 Pacific with the Sharks and the Wild. Until then, thanks a lot for joining us. 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
3: The San Jose Sharks brought themselves back to the 500 mark with a hard-earned and well-played 2-1 victory over one of the best teams in the National Hockey League last night at SAP Center. It was the Sharks and the Winnipeg Jets last night, and tonight for an encore, San Jose's got another big challenge. They've got to take on the team that won the Stanley Cup the last 2 years and has been to the Stanley Cup final in the last three. It's the Sharks and the Florida Panthers right now on the San Jose Sharks Audio Network.
1: It's time to feel the teal. This is San Jose Sharks hockey. 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
3: From SAP Center at San Jose, the Sharks trying to make it back-to-back against another very tough team. This time, it is the defending Stanley Cup champions. At the Shark Tank tonight, it's the San Jose Sharks and the Florida Panthers for the very first time this season. Hi, everybody. I'm Dan Rusinowski, along with Dan Boyle. Last night, Dan, the Sharks rang their record to 6-3-1 in their previous 10 games. A very satisfying 2-1 win against the Winnipeg Jets, one of the better teams in the NHL. And they get to top that off by finishing off their homestand against a team that won it all the last 2 years and went to the final the last 3 years in a row.
4: Very, very easy team to get up to get up for. Whenever the Stanley Cup champs come into your building, that's one you're always penciling in on your calendar, and the guys will be fired up. And I thought they played a great game against Winnipeg. You know, the score was 2-1. The goalies played great. There was a lot of chances, physical. Played a very aggressive style play, and it was really, really fun to watch.
3: A very big part of that game was the goaltending of Alex Nedeljkovic, especially early. Stopped that breakaway by Adam Lowry shorthanded. Another great shorthanded chance from the stick of another player right over to his right. That would be Vladislav Namestnikov. And then on the other side of the ice, you know, Connor Hellebuck still is an elite goaltender, too. He kept things close and was one of the better players on the ice. But the thing that impressed me the most is the Sharks didn't let that deter them. They didn't let it bother them. They just responded, put their arms around the challenge. And in the second period, they basically had the puck in the offensive zone most of the 20 minutes.
4: They really did. They outshot Winnipeg. They were in their zone 75% of the time. And I think the panic level was much lower than I've seen in the past, where with a lead late in the third, in the last 2 years, guys would just kind of, you could tell they were struggling and panicking. And I thought last night I saw some poised plays from the D-men. Even the fourth line played great. I just thought it was a great all-around team win.
3: Here's our roster report from Kaiser Permanente. Get care like a pro with Kaiser Permanente, official team physicians of the San Jose Sharks. When you talk about Florida, you're talking about team physicians because they've got major guys out for major periods of time. Alexander Barkov, their captain and their spiritual leader, really one of the great players in the game, got injured in the preseason. They said 5 to 7 months. Probably is going to take a little less time because he's just a machine. But other than that, that is a huge loss. Matthew Tkachuk still nursing whatever got them to the Stanley Cup championship, out for several months. Tomáš Nosek on defensive center position, really a valuable guy for his experience, not available for a few months. And the list keeps going on for this team.
4: Yeah, most teams, when you lose your top two players, arguably your top two players, and, you know, I think Kulikov maybe on D.
3: Yeah, he's another one.
4: You know, most teams can't recover from that, but if there is a team that can, it's the Stanley Cup champs. I think they're built. They're pretty deep. You know, there's some players that you may not know or have heard of, but they're certainly very good hockey players, obviously, to win the Cup 2 years in a row. So although their record right now is kind of close to 500, I think we're going to see this team in the playoffs.
3: Well, they're going to be there, and you know what? That's partly because of all the injuries they've had. You throw in Jonah Gadjevich and Luke Cunnan on the roster, a couple of ex-Sharks not available tonight, but who will be in the lineup? Well, Noah Gregor will be using his legs and skating around with that speed that he has, and you know that he's very comfortable playing at SAP Center. That's kind of the Florida side. From the Sharks side of things, don't expect much change from yesterday because it was such a perfectly played game. The Sharks came out of that all healthy and ready to roll, but the one change they're going to make is on defense. They're going to put Sam Dickinson back in. They're going to sit out Shakir Mukhamudulin. It's got nothing to do with either one of them other than to say that they want Sam to get into a game, and they want to make sure that Mukhamudulin understands that he's playing great hockey.
4: Yeah, I mean, again, that's the price, if you will, to pay when you're a young guy. Sometimes they're going to sit you out. The other veteran guys aren't coming out. I thought both young guys played really well in their last games that they played. So this is just one of those opportunities where the coach wants to have the guys maybe watch from above, maybe get a little extra day rest. But both the guys will be in the lineup on any given night because I think they're both obviously great up-and-coming players.
3: So defenseman Vinny Iorio and center Zach Ostapchuk are the extras for the San Jose Sharks coaching staff. It'll be Yaroslav Askarov making the start in goal, and going for the Florida Panthers will be Daniil Tarasov. It'll be his fourth game of the year, looking for his first win. Sergei Bobrovsky, the multiple Vezina Trophy winner and Stanley Cup champion, is getting a lot of work this year. He's played in 11 of the team's first 14 games, so they're giving him the night off. They're going to Vegas tomorrow, staying over here in San Jose tonight for their next confrontation, so they want to make sure that Bob is ready for that. And in the meantime, Tarasov's a pretty decent goaltender, so we'll see exactly how the Sharks deal with him.
4: Yeah, I mean, in the NHL, the backup goalies are still so very, very good. So it's not like you're getting a night off. Their save percentages are literally identical. So although I don't know too much about him, I'm sure if he's up at the NHL level, he's obviously a very good goalie.
3: Well, he is. And that he is going to be certainly somebody the Sharks have to deal with when going into the offensive zone because they make it so that the goalie can see. That the way that the Panthers play defense, hard along the boards, they box people out. And so they make it so that the goaltender can see the shot.
4: Yeah. Oddly enough, that's what I talked about on the game yesterday. That was one of my keys, just allowing our goalie to see the puck. And as a defenseman, that's not an easy job, you know, especially when guys are bigger, stronger, and this is a very big, strong Florida team. You just got to try to let your goalie see the play, try to keep, you know, contain sticks and eliminate rebounds as much as possible.
3: Well, the victory yesterday, 2-1 against the Jets, was very emotional for the Sharks for a variety of reasons. They are now at 500, both at home and overall. San Jose is at 6-6-3 for 15 points, in fifth place in the Pacific and 11th in the West. The Florida Panthers are one game over 500, 7-6-1. Paul Maurice's team also, like the Sharks, have 15 points. They're in fifth in the Atlantic and 12th in the Eastern Conference. But you know they're going to really kick themselves into gear once they get back to health with some of their key players. When we come back, we will continue with our Sharks warm-up show as Dan Boyle will have our Toyota keys to the game next on the San Jose Sharks Audio Network.
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3: Welcome back to SAP Center at San Jose. It's the Sharks against the Florida Panthers. Keys to the game are presented by Toyota, proud sponsor of the San Jose Sharks. Toyota, let's go places. With the keys, here's Dan Boyle.
4: All right, my three keys for tonight's game. Number one is be aggressive and be decisive. I thought they did a great job last game, especially the defenseman, of pinching in, and you only do that when your forward is backing you up. But when you go, you go. And then everybody's on the same page. And I thought being aggressive and decisive was key to last night's game. It will be, again, the key tonight. Second one, I'm going to call this legal interference. What does that mean? The Florida forecheck is very, very, very tough. They're big guys. They come in strong. They come in fast. So if the forwards can just buy their defensemen a little extra, half a second, even a second, it'll make a world of a difference. And then the last one is, this is a new Sharks team. This is a new year. We're 7-6. Don't be satisfied with your past results. Everyone's going to talk about, you know, the last 6-7 games and how well you've played. Aim higher. Want more. And this is a team that maybe people aren't expecting you to beat, but I say do it. Beat them tonight, and let's keep this train going.
3: Great keys to this game tonight between the Sharks and the Panthers. They are presented by Toyota, proud sponsor of San Jose Sharks hockey. Toyota, let's go places. We'll come back to SAP Center with more of our program next on the Sharks Audio Network.
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3: What an exciting time for San Jose Sharks fans. Right now in the early month of November, Joe Thornton is about to be inducted into the Hockey Hall of Fame. That'll be on Monday. And then, of course, on Tuesday, the Sharks will open up the post-Joe Thornton Hall of Fame era with a game in Minnesota to start a road trip against the Minnesota Wild, a place where they had a dramatic victory in overtime in their most recent visit. Well, here tonight, they're coming off a game against the Winnipeg Jets, in which they feel awfully satisfied about the way they played. In many respects, it was the most complete game of the season. And it all began very early in the contest when Alex Nedeljkovic made some pretty big saves like this one.
0: Off the faceoff, nothing the score. Sharks in a big four-minute power play, but Liljegren got pickpocketed. Here comes Lowry, breakaway, shorthanded, shoots, great save by Nedeljkovic. Off the breakaway, shorthanded by Adam Lowry.
3: That was really a great stop by Nedeljkovic. He made another big one, too, off of Vladislav Nemestikov on a one-timer during that shorthanded span. And so the Sharks held serve. They didn't score on that man advantage in the 4 minutes against the Winnipeg Jets, and unfortunately did not do that. But by the same token, they created a great deal of momentum, which was one of our keys to the game yesterday. That would be power play momentum, which controlled the game. They ended up getting a goal by Macklin Celebrini that was a thing of beauty to make it 1-0.
0: All right, back in the Sharks zone. San Jose just lost the puck. Smith couldn't handle the bouncer. Parker Ford gets it in the corner, sends back to DeMello and Morrissey on the point. Morrissey shoots, blocked in front, sent ahead. It's a break for Celebrini. He's down the middle of the ice, almost alone, moves in, score! A spectacular move by Macklin Celebrini to the backhand, and he ties the game 1-1 in a showcase of speed, elan, skill, and leadership. The Sharks have evened the score against the Jets.
3: Wow, how beautiful was that? Macklin Celebrini finishing things off, making it 1-0. He had the chipped tooth from his confrontation with one of the members of the Winnipeg Jets. That, of course, being the young Mr. Nikita Cheprikov. But the bottom line is that he didn't let that bug him whatsoever, and he came up with that gorgeous goal to make it 1-0. Of course, the Winnipeg Jets would come back and tie things up on a good play. Actually, that tied the game 1-1. The Winnipeg Jets had taken the 1-0 lead on the goal by Morrissey, but Winnipeg would push as hard as they could in the second period, and as I said, the Sharks were in total command. And by the third period, it was time for Will Smith to provide the heroics that was needed.
0: Kurashev gets it. 4:27 to go in the third. Kurashev centers. Will Smith throwing it over to the left. Celebrini knocked at it. Star! Will Smith's going to get it right in front of the goal. Smith was trying to set up Celebrini and went off the defense and in. And the San Jose Sharks take the 2-1 lead, and Will Smith should get credit.
3: He got credit, and he got the game winner. And this is the 11th instance in NHL history that a player age 20 or younger scored a game-winning goal in the final 5 minutes of regulation. And the primary assist was by a teenager. Second time it's happened in Sharks history, believe it or not. Will Smith at the age of 20 getting the game-winning goal. Macklin Celebrini at 19 getting the assist. The last time it happened in the last 5 minutes of the game, as it did last night, was way, way back in Hartford in 1992. On March the 21st, when Dale Craigwell took a pass from Pat Falloon and snapped one home. And I remember Craiger, he could skate, and he had a pretty good touch around the net. He played on the same line in junior with Eric Lindros for part of the season, and he ended up playing with Pat Falloon in this particular night. And that is the only other time in Sharks history that it's happened, but it's only the 11th time in NHL history it's ever happened. A 20-year age or younger player getting a game winner in the last 5 minutes, assisted by a teenager.
0: A couple of the other examples, John McClain, a future Shark, got one from New Jersey, an assist from Kirk Muller when those guys were both kids. Joe Sorella for the Colorado Rockies got a pass from Paul Gagne and scored a game-winning goal in the last 5 minutes. Montreal had Doug Risebrough and Mario Tremblay on the list. And the Canadians also, way back in 1940, during the early years of World War II time, had John Quilty and Ken Reardon combining for the same type of a situation. But it happened again last night. Will Smith from Macklin Celebrini. But you know, that game really wouldn't have mattered, and that goal wouldn't have mattered at all, had it not been for more great goaltending from Alex Nedeljkovic at the end of the contest. Jets throwing it around. Here's Morrissey shooting it toward the net. Same rebound. A great stop by Nedeljkovic off of Vilardi. Behind the net, Scheifele is shot. Save made by Nedeljkovic. Rebound, Graf holds it against the boards. That's the smart thing to do. Let the clock tick. Finally work free by Winnipeg. 20 seconds left. Morrissey on the point. Sins down low. Vilardi, centering feed. Where is it? It's stopped by Nedeljkovic. It turns out behind the net. Winnipeg, tremendous pressure. Knocked free by Liljegren. Can the Jets get it? They do. They keep it in. It's Morrissey heading toward the net, firing the puck on the toe drag, high and wide, and this game is over. What a finish for the San Jose Sharks. Final score, the Sharks 2 and the Jets 1. San Jose ending a 5-game winless streak against Winnipeg that dates back to December of 2023 when they beat the Jets here at SAP Center by the same 2-1 score. Alex Nedeljkovic is getting worthy congratulations from a whole pass of the people coming off the Sharks bench. Will Smith gets the game winner, but Big Ned, a big reason why this is a victory. Well, they're going to look to break another lengthy winless drought against a franchise tonight. The San Jose Sharks come into tonight's action winless in their last 12 at 0-9-3 against the Panthers. They really blown out last year against Florida 7-2 on January 25th. And they also lost 3-1 on the road in Florida, which doesn't sound like that much of a domination performance, but it was Mackenzie Blackwood's last game as a Shark. He ended up with 51 saves in that game and a really sterling performance. We're at SAP Center at San Jose. Our coverage will continue in a moment on the San Jose Sharks Audio Network.
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0: Well, facing a top team has certainly been invigorating for the Sharks this season. They beat the Colorado Avalanche. They certainly played very, very hard against the Winnipeg Jets in a spectacular victory yesterday. And so many other examples of winning games in great atmospheres, intense situations, and in situations that they didn't exactly plan. Will Smith says that facing a top team like Florida tonight is very motivating. He says you have to be that way.
5: You're engaged for every game, so obviously when there's a bunch of top players on the other team, you're obviously going to be ready, but you got to be ready for every game.
0: You have to be ready for every single team. Will Smith also says that the connectivity inside the dressing room is something that has certainly leaked out onto the ice.
5: I think it starts off the ice, to be honest. We're only 15 games or whatever into the season, and our team's already pretty close, and we got some big personalities and a fun team, so I think it definitely helps.
0: It does help when you have a team that gets along and hangs out together, which these guys are doing, and Smith thinks that that is a part of an attitude inside the dressing room. It's building, and that the San Jose Sharks are a team that can beat pretty much anyone.
5: Yeah, I think you have to have that mentality. You know, you can't go into a game scared of anyone, but you obviously have respect, but anyone can beat anyone.
0: Anyone can beat anyone in the NHL. That's the words of Will Smith as he ponders tonight's matchup between the Sharks and the Florida Panthers, first of two meetings on the year between the Sharks and the two-time defending Stanley Cup champions. And, of course, at this time of the broadcast, we always remind everybody to stay tuned and fasten your seatbelts because you're about to hear the opinions and the views of head coach Ryan Warsofsky. That's Coach's Chalkboard, and that's coming up next, right after these messages on the San Jose Sharks Audio Network.
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0: SAP Center at San Jose, and it's back-to-back against a really tough team. Last night, Winnipeg. Tonight, the Florida Panthers. I'm Dan Rusinowski, along with Sharks head coach Ryan Warsofsky. I'm looking at the second period last night, and I couldn't find anything wrong with it. The way that the guys pressed, the way you pushed the really good hockey team, is that the way you want them to play?
6: Yeah, I think that's pretty close. Again, what I liked about it was we were rolling four lines. We could play four lines. We were changing the offensive zone. We had good energy on the bench. Guys were saying the right things, and that stuff's contagious. And I think that's, you know, the brand that we want to play, and it's something that we've talked about here for a while. To see it happen for a consistent, you know, pretty close to 20 minutes is something that we can continue to grow from and learn from and look at. But now that we feel it and experience it, we know we can do it. We're excited for the matchup tonight, and we've turned the page. This is a tough team, and we got to get to that identity quickly here.
0: What's the difference is the way that Florida plays as opposed to the way Winnipeg plays? Because they both play a physical game, but there are differences.
6: I think the biggest difference with this team is they don't take a breath. Every shift, they're coming. And I think they never come off the gas pedal, whether it's they're down 3-0 or they're up 4-0. We've seen that, right? So, you know, that is the biggest thing that we'll talk about is they're going to come. They're going to be aggressive. They're going to be on us. We can't be surprised by that. We have to compete just as hard as them and ultimately know what we're doing with the puck before we get it, and we don't have it be really locked in.
0: Is that what people refer to when they say that, you know, maybe they're a little more distracting, or they try to distract you because of that relentless pressure?
6: Yeah, I think so. I think they're a competitive group over there. There's a reason why they've won, you know, two Stanley Cups and been to the Stanley Cup Finals three times in 3 years. They have an understanding of how the game should be played, shift in and shift out. There is no inconsistencies through their lineup and how each guy should play, and ultimately that's why they win. You could talk about X's and O's all day, but the identity that they play with is the reasons why they win. So it's something that will be good for us to experience and go through it as a group where we're at, especially on this little streak that we're playing some good hockey with. It's a good test for us. I'm excited to watch our group and excited for the challenge.
0: One of the topics that everybody always talks about is coachability of a player. When you're winning, it's one thing. When you haven't been winning, it's another thing. Where does coachability come in for you?
6: Yeah, I think, you know, with our group, we're, you know, a young-ish group with some really young guys and some guys that are veteran guys. You know, one thing is when we're showing individual video, we're showing team video, we're practicing the attention to detail. Do they absorb the information? Do they absorb the corrections? Can they take the constructive criticism? You know, if you can't take constructive criticism in this business, you're probably just going to level off and probably fade into the horizon here. So, you know, we have some really good players that are very coachable at a young age, which I think is a huge positive. And we got to keep building on it. But I really don't care if you've been in the league 15 years or you've been in the league for four games. My job is to coach you as hard as possible and challenge you and push you to levels that you didn't even think you believed in. So that's what we'll do here and continue to do and keep pushing these guys and challenging them to be the best they can be.
0: What it looks like is that you have a group of guys that's excited to be coached, excited to learn.
6: Yeah, I think so. And you could tell, you know, in our video sessions, there's

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0: Celebrini moving in, shooting it. He scores! Mecca gets the game winner in overtime. Throws it in front. Palat the drive. 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Tries to center to Foley. It's off the stick. Foley shoots. He scores!
1: This is San Jose Sharks Hockey. It's game time. 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
0: I'm Dan Mersonowski along with Dan Boyle. The crowd files into the Shark Tank with great expectations of another spectacular night. After a big win yesterday against Winnipeg, tonight it's the Sharks and the Stanley Cup champion Florida Panthers. When we come back, we'll have the starting lineups and the opening faceoff, so stay tuned, folks. Great hockey is coming up next on the San Jose Sharks Audio Network. Time now for the starting lineup for the San Jose Sharks and the Florida Panthers here at SAP Center at San Jose. 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Celebrate responsibly. Well, for the San Jose Sharks, they're going to put goaltender, Daniil Tarasov. He's playing for Florida. Yaroslav Askarov. Got to get my Russian goalies right. Askarov, who has been spectacular, which is great on the road in Seattle, will be looking for another important win. Dmitry Orlov and Timothy Liljegren will be on defense. And up front, Alex Wennberg, who's been cited by Coach Ryan Warsawski as one of the most valuable players on this team, will center Colin Graf on the right side and Philip Kurashev on the left.
2: All right. Well, the Florida Panthers starting tonight. Their backup goalie, Daniil Tarasov, if I'm pronouncing that correctly.
0: Yes, very
2: on
0: well
2: D, we have number 77, Nico Mikkola. And we have Seth Jones. And then up front, you have Anton Lundell. You have Brad Marchand. And we have Eetu Luostarinen.
0: Very, very tough group of people that are taking on the responsibilities of the Stanley Cup champs with the injuries to all of their key players. Their captain, Alexander Barkov, out for what they say is going to be most of the season, although the way that he heals and the way that he takes care of himself and rehabs, I don't think anybody will be surprised if he gets back really quickly. Meantime, we got a couple of things going on the ice right now. A couple of ceremonial puck drops on this military appreciation night. Let us pause 10 seconds for station identification on the San Jose Sharks Audio Network.
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0: Time now for our opening faceoff. The starting lineups have been announced, and we've got the referees on the ice right now for the San Jose Sharks Florida Panthers game. Referees are Corey Sabret and Trevor Hansen. You've obviously refereed a few games here. Also, Tommy Hughes and Keel Murchison are the linesmen, and so they are all assembling everyone at center ice. Goaltender Yaroslav Askarov, the right-handed catching goaltender, was looking forward to perhaps playing against Sergei Bobrovsky, but he gets a fellow Russian, Daniil Tarasov, who played for the Columbus Blue Jackets, among others, and has become a very reliable professional goaltender in his NHL career. Right now, we are underway in the first period. The San Jose Sharks nothing, the Florida Panthers nothing. Sharks wearing their teal home sweaters, the normal ones. Right now, off to the right side of goaltender Askarov, digging at the play. Behind the net, centering attempt, and it's off a stick. Nico Mikkola shoots one, knocked down by Askarov. Lundell, very, very solid player for this team, throws it back to the point. Mikkola keeps it in and shovels one around the boards. Aren't these jerseys cool? The Heritage 2.0 style. I love
2: them. Yeah, they're great.
0: Back behind the goal time, taken by the Sharks, and cleared back out to center.

0: All right, what's going to happen? Up behind the goal line. And the Sharks pick up and bounce one out to center ice. I said Heritage 2.0. That's not correct. But the teal home uniforms. At the
1: I knew what you meant, man.
0: Yep. The Heritage 2.0s are the ones that you wore.
1: I knew what you meant. These are great. These are good-looking jerseys.
0: Yep. Right now in the neutral zone, Klingberg has it. Shoots one all the way down. And a bouncer to the right side of Tarasov. Nothing happening much right now. Paul Maurice's team just feeling things out. On the right-wing side, we've got Celebrini on the ice with Toffoli and Smith. And they provided all kinds of heroics last game. How about Celebrini's back check? Coming down the right side, knocking Carter Verhaeghe right off the puck. I think that surprised him. And this game is engaged and is starting to boil a little bit. Sharks moving from left to right, led by Toffoli. He's out of his zone to the red line. Shoots one, little bouncer toward the net. Went wide, and that allows for a line change. Toffoli made sure that he was ahead of the red line before he did that. And Coach Ryan Warsopsky sends out the Ty Dellandrea line. Dellandrea along with Cardwell and Skinner up front. Sam Dickinson back in the lineup for Shakir Mukhamadulin tonight. Is back there with his D partner, Vinny Desharnais. Desharnais has been very steady. Feeds ahead to Cardwell. Nice pass to Skinner down the right, across the line, holding the puck, throwing it toward the net. That was kind of a tricky save for Tarasov to make. And the Panthers flip it in the air, and that goes over the glass. The question is it going to be a penalty or is it going to be a deflection? And it looks right now like it's a deflection.
1: Yeah, that was the first shot on net for the Sharks. It was a decent opportunity, trying to crash the net right there. I can already tell. I mean, we talked about pinching for our guys. These Florida Panther defensemen have already pinched three times. They're going to do it all night. That's a key to their success as well.
0: They play really hard along the boards, according to the scouting reports. We will see how they do here. Skinner steals the puck, walks in, fires one right toward the net. That's a good pad save from 35 feet out by Tarasov. And that was an aggressive move there by Skinner. Good to see him jumping into the play. Down the left side comes Maki Skamoskevich, native of Newtown, Connecticut. Not too far from where I grew up. Throws it back behind the San Jose net after getting body checked down to the ice there. San Jose picks it back up. Skinner gets the long feed at center and tips it ahead. And back inside the Panthers zone, Donovan Sobrango, originally drafted by Detroit. Big burly guy, drops it back for D. And here's another big guy, Mikola, starting to skate out for Florida. He got as far as the red line, where he's influenced by Barkley Goodrow to dump it into the Sharks zone. Nothing to score. 3 minutes gone by in the first period. Goodrow on the ice with Gaudette and Ryan Reeves. They're skating forward on the far side of their own territory. Now it's taken there, and a good hit by Reeves on Seth Jones as Jones keeps it in. Loose puck, far boards, taken back by Gaudette. Cycles away there from A.J. Greer and passes off to the near side, and the Sharks will break out. Here's Orloff, lead pass on the left. Here comes Gaudette across the line, gets the shot going. A good little save there by Tarasov, who's been pretty sharp so far in this scoreless first period.
1: Yeah, that was a good save. Good play by Ryan Reeves there. He's in to be physical. Gets a pretty decent size hit on Seth Jones, and those pay off later in the third period.
0: And, of course, the tail of the tape, Ryan Reeves, 6'2", 226 pounds, and Seth Jones, about 6'4", 213. He's just been a solid defenseman wherever he's played for, and he's played for several teams.
1: Yeah, Chicago and Columbus, right?
0: Yep, originally drafted by Nashville, too. He went in a big trade there with Columbus. That was the trade that got Johansson over to the Blue Jackets. I should say from the Blue Jackets to the Preds. Off the faceoff, Alex Wenberg's on the ice. Nothing. Goes back. Ferraro's been playing well. Shoots one wide. Klingberg seals off the lane along the boards. Does a really good job pinching in and holding it. But unfortunately, he got double teamed. And here's Brad Marchand moving from right to left. A lead pass across the rink to the Sharks line. Alosta Rina throws it back behind the San Jose goal. And that's Ferraro corralling that pass that was intended for Marchand. And the Sharks quickly skate back the other way. Rapp walks into the corner. Sanders out in front. That took a deflection, knocked aside through the crease as Marchand was back there defensively for Florida. Loose puck on the left boards, taken by Lundell. Sends it to the middle, intercepted by Kurashev. Now feeds it out in front of the net for Graf, who stick handles. And at the last possible second, the arrival by Mikko to stop that. It poked back to the point, and a quick shot goes to the net. But boy, that was a great play by Mikko against the Sharks right there in the corner.
1: Yeah, big lengthy defenseman, good reach, made a great play.
0: So now we've got 15:44 to go in this first period. The score is Sharks nothing and the Panthers nothing. Just a reminder that this is Hall of Fame weekend. So after this game, the group of us is going to be flying to Toronto to help celebrate with Joe Thornton and his induction into hockey's hallowed hall.
1: Congratulations, Joe. Well deserved.
0: Oh, so amazingly deserved. An amazing player, but a great person.
1: Both, absolutely.
0: Right now in the neutral zone, Sharks get it back. Settembrini dancing across the blue line. Stick handling, but a little extra move. I guess one of the Sharks was offside at the near side, so they whistle things down and bring it back. It's a little frustrating when you have a guy, you know, maneuvering like that, making a great play, and it wasn't his fault that his line mates were offside.
1: That's like in football when you see a nice pass, guy runs for an 86-yard touchdown, then they get holding, and then they got it all the way back.
0: Good analogy there.
1: There you go. Off that's the, what they pay me the big bucks for, Dan.
0: That's right. Tipped in the neutral zone by the Sharks as they clear, and it goes out of play. So they should bring the faceoff back. Where are they going to drop it? Neutral territory. One off a Shark stick there as the Panthers try to clear it. 15:20 to go in the first period. We've got a 0-0 tie. The shots are 4-1 San Jose, and the Sharks are playing with good energy. Back to action on the ice. It is a 0-0 tie. Florida moving into the Shark zone. Uh-oh, trouble. Reinhardt moving in front of the net on Celebrini. He got the pass underneath him, but that was Rodriguez who could not shoot the puck. It was deflected. Panthers do keep the pressure on. Screenshot long distance by Evan Rodriguez, wide of the goal. Rebound kept in by Aaron Ekblad, but he gave it right to Toffoli at the near boards. And Tyler has the chance to skate it out, get to the red line, and cross-corner dump it to allow for another line change for San Jose. 5 minutes, 20 seconds gone by. First period. Kind of playing catch with it here. Last couple of seconds, but here's Gustav Forsling. Long pass, a little too far for Boakvist to get it. And it goes all the way down for icing. One of the great things about Sam Dickinson, the rookie in his first season, is he can really motor. He got back there, made it look easy, but he got that icing call as Florida was hustling to try to beat it.
1: Yeah, normally bigger defensemen are going to be a little slower, but obviously for a bigger guy, I think his skating is excellent, and that's going to keep him in the league for many, many years to come.
0: Yesterday, the Sharks beat the Winnipeg Jets by the score of 2-1. Game-winning goal by Will Smith off the faceoff here. Shot to the net, tipped on goal by Delandria. That was a shot by Skinner, and it tipped right on net. And it was sticked away there off Delandria's deflection by goaltender Tarasov. Sent around the far boards. Intercepted. Here come the Panthers to center. Samuskevich throws it on the right side for Jesper Boakvist, but he's just ridden off the play by Dickinson. Nice job by Dickinson with the body position there. Oh, boy. A little pinch by Florida just totally throttles Cardwell on the play. That was Donovan Sabrango, and that's going to get some interest. I'm sure Ryan Reeves is taking notes back on the Sharks bench. Meanwhile, Skinner steals the puck and moves across the blue line, but that is going to be an offside call, so they whistle things down and bring it back, and that's the way Florida plays. They come in very aggressively. Sabrango came in from the point position, was already almost in the corner when he hit a much smaller Ethan Cardwell.
1: Yeah, these guys are going to pinch. We talked about it before the game, and if I'm Ethan Cardwell, even though actually he's 5'11", so that was a little taller than me. You take the number later on when you get an opportunity. You get to reward him with that hit and get one of your own.
0: A break in the action. The score is nothing here at the Shark Tank. We'll return in a moment. The San Jose Sharks Audio Network. Sharks nothing, Panthers nothing. San Jose's out shooting Florida 5-1 so far in this first period. Face-off just outside the Sharks' offensive blue line. Florida wins the draw, and they feed it forward. Long pass down the left. No icing, so back to get it there. Desharnais put it off the boards. It went right to A.J. Greer. Took a shot, blocked by Barkley Goodrow. He shovels a backhander out to center ice. Chipped it forward, but the Panthers will get it back. And veteran Jeff Petrie, still going at age 37, sends a pass ahead for Florida and into the Sharks' zone. Former Shark Noah Gregor taking it there. Side of the goal. Couldn't get the shot away. Good stick check there by Adam Gaudette. Now he protects the puck with some nifty stick work and scooted away from trouble and starts to move it out. But a long feed is a little too far for everybody. Sam Dickinson was thinking about changing, I think, and he circled back, and that turned into an icing call. So they'll bring it all the way back into the Sharks' end, but nice little bit of work there by Gaudette to get out of trouble.
1: Yeah, absolutely. I feel like at the beginning of the year, he would have just panicked and gotten rid of that puck. God knows where he would have put it. Now he kept some poise, kept his patience, and got it out of the zone. And even though he iced the puck accidentally, I mean, it was a great play to get it out.
0: Gaudette will take the faceoff against Anton Lundell. Lundell wins it. Luostarinen put it back to the point men. Mikkola dishes off to Marchand. Put it off the stick. Mikkola the drive. That's knocked down in front. The Sharks push it clear. Barkley Goodrow again off the boards all the way down on net. And that'll be sticked aside by Tarasov. So there's veteran Barkley Goodrow getting it done, allowing for his line mates and himself to change and get fresh skaters out there. Nothing to score. 12:50 to go, first period. We are so glad you're with us from SAP Center at San Jose. Here comes a play in front. Oh, Marchand by himself. Had a chance to tip it, but the puck went wide. And Florida is going to do that. They'll reverse the puck right toward the goal, even if they're not sure if anybody is there, because especially if Marchand is on the ice, he's probably going to end up out there. He had the puck for a second, loses on the check. Colin Graf now going into forecheck against Mikkola and influencing him to the outside. That causes a mini turnover. It was knocked down there for a moment by Wenberg, but it was taken back and iced by the Panthers. And again, good work by Wenberg and by Graf together for another game.
1: Yeah, and we saw what Brad Marchand does. He's a little slippery out there, and he finds himself that puck. That puck lands on a stick. It's in the net. So we make sure, defenseman, when you're out there against him, you know where he's at.
0: How about the story of Brad Marchand taking some time off to go coach a youth team because of a death in the family of a mentor of his?
1: Yeah, it's a sad but nice story, and you know, kudos to the Florida Panthers for allowing him to do that and for Brad to do that as well.
0: He is a Maritimer. He's now fed out in front of the net. Good chance there for Macklin Celebrini, but a pad saved by Tarasov. And the rebound is tipped off of a stick out of play. That was one of the better chances the Sharks have had to score, that last little exchange with Macklin in front of the net.
1: Absolutely. And I'm just looking at the Florida's D-men right here. We got a 6-1, 6-4, 6-4, 6-6, 6-2, 6-3. So there's some big boys out there. It's going to be a hard, tough night to get to the net tonight. You just got to try to find a way to get through those big guys and try to get to the net somehow. But it's a big, big D back there.
0: Florida has persevered despite long-term injuries to Alexander Barkov and Matthew Tkachuk, among others. Several others also out. They began a lengthy West Coast swing with a 7-2 loss in Anaheim against the Speedy Ducks effort, but came back and beat Los Angeles 5-2 on Thursday night at Crypto.com Arena. And they're 3-1-1 in their last five games, so they're starting to crank things up again. Off the faceoff, Sharks have it. It's off the stick. Celebrini puts to the middle off the skates of Toffoli. Smith trying to steal it there, but taken back by Florida. And they send it back down. That was Aaron Ekblad that tossed one up into the San Jose zone. Klingberg sends it back the other way. Celebrini with speed across the line. Drop past Smith. Looking back for Celebrini. It hit a stick and bounced away. Poked toward the net by Toffoli through a broken play. That is stopped by Tarasov. And Daniil Tarasov has been really solid in goal tonight for the Florida Panthers, as we get a little bit of interest in everybody and the top line of the Sharks after the whistle.
1: Yeah, and again, that's one of those where anyone lays a finger on either your two youngsters. You take the number and you let them know the next time you're out there against those guys to not touch her boys.
0: Now, Ryan Reeves does not come on the ice directly, but I see him glaring on the Sharks bench. Right now, Delandria steps out. He's played great this season, on with Cardwell and Skinner. Skinner has been really noticeable in the opening minutes here.
1: Yeah, he had a couple of shots early, and his skating is always going to impress. He's got the little 10-2s we used to call him, the Mohawk turns.
0: Lost helmet there for Delandria off the faceoff. He'll have a chance to put it back on, and he does. Now he applies the stick check just as soon as he puts the helmet on. But Florida breaks out, moves to the Sharks' zone. Petrie throws in front. There's a deflection by Samuskevich. I think that went off the left post to the left side of Askarov, who just tapped it in the thank you note there right after that puck bounced away.
1: Yeah, that was the guy with the helmet. Whose helmet came off. It was his man, so he was a little late back checking. But we got lucky with the crossbar, I believe.
0: Went off. Either it was a crossbar. Wasn't
1: I believe it was crossbar, but you're the Hall of Famer. You're probably
0: right.
1: No.
0: Maybe the eyes were fooling me. It was to the left side. Might have been the crossbar. Could have been just to the left of, or to the right of that.
1: Could have been
0: post.
1: The combination part.
0: Yep.
1: Where they both connect.
0: It was close. Right now, pushed back out to center ice. 10:35 remaining in this first period. No score. And that was a good chance for the Sharks a moment ago with Celebrini against Tarasov. Right on. Back the other way. Iron hit by Samuskevich. Right now it's angled toward the goal. Stick save made there. Off the man on the right wing side there for Florida. Good job there by Askarov to poke it away. And the Sharks head man to Reeves. 2-on-1 developing. Reeves moving in. Shooting it. Save made by Daniil Tarasov. And Barkley Goodrow was looking for the rebound, but the one guy back for Florida was able to poke it aside. Up ice come the Panthers. Down the left side, here they come. Seth Jones carries into the Sharks zone and backhands across the rink. Knocked away. And a whistle and a high stick is going to be called here.
1: Yeah, 2-on-1. Ryan Reeves decided to shoot the puck.
0: Why not?
1: Why not? And I did get the confirmation by watching the replay. It was a very high post, Dan, so you were right. I should not have doubted you.
0: breaking the action. Noah Gregor is going to get that high-sticking penalty for the Florida Panthers. So when we come back in this scoreless matchup, the Sharks will be on the power play for the first time. Stand by. We're coming back on the San Jose Sharks Audio Network. 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The Sharks go on the first Power Business Technology power play as Noah Gregor, a former Shark, takes a high-sticking call for Florida at 10:03. So San Jose has the man advantage. And off the draw, Will Smith spinning, falling down, got it back to the point. A shot there by Klingberg is blocked. Celebrini holds it in with a nifty play there against Lundell. Worked it loose to Smith, takes it back left point. Macklin looks to the right, gives to Klingberg, feeds it back to the left of Macklin to the middle of the ice. There's Wennberg, drops it off for Will Smith, and he dances and he shoots. And I think maybe Tarasov got a little piece of that, went wide. Rebound poke to the front of the net, knocked wide. Now Klingberg to the left, Smith lets one go from the left circle. That gets deflected by Lundell just wide of the net. Klingberg does a bit of fancy work to keep the puck in the zone. Wow, what a fancy move that was to not only almost give it away, but to get it around Lundell and keep it, the action going. It turned into a shot on net, but finally Florida clears. Yet I'm pretty impressed by what just happened.
1: I don't know. He kind of lost the puck a little bit, but he definitely recovered and got a chance off of it.
0: He will tell his grandchildren he did it on purpose, I guarantee you.
1: Yes.
0: Over the far side of the ice. We still have a minute to go on the Sharks' power play, but here comes a short-handed chance for Florida. 3-on-2 across the blue line, and it'll be taken by Reinhardt, but he couldn't quite get the pass. Spins away from Celebrini, moves to his right, backhand shot. That gets deflected wide. Two very dangerous chances for Florida's snipers in that short-handed situation. Sharks settle it down, and they need a change. They'll get the second power play unit out there with only 38 seconds to go in the Gregor penalty. No score first period. Klingberg tosses to the right. Liljegren carries to the red line and shoots in as Klingberg is on his way back to the Sharks bench for fresh bodies. In back behind the Florida net, a scrum for the puck. Work free there. Gaudette will chip it back. Unfortunately, Skinner couldn't bat one down. He fights for it. He worked it free. Sent around the near boards. Liljegren to the point. Orloff to drive. That's a big save by Tarasov with Skinner in front. 8 seconds to go in the power play. Maybe one more chance for the Sharks on this man advantage as Kurashev in the corner fighting with Skinner for the puck against the defense for Florida. That's Seth Jones doing a really good job there at the end of the penalty call. Out of the box steps Gregor. He will grab the puck, put to the middle and get it back and use the speed to get down the left wing to the Sharks line. Drop for Marchand. Nice step up there by Orloff against Brad Marchand to push it back to center ice. And now Orloff can change, and the Sharks will get their regular five-man unit out there as we're back to even strength. But check out the shots on goal. 11-4 favoring San Jose. The score is nothing-nothing. Well, that tells you how well that Daniil Tarasov is playing in goal. Florida forechecks. Sam Bennett out there, always a pest. Moving on the left wing side, gunning it behind the San Jose net. Uh-oh, Askarov made the play off his stick. Had to hurry to get back in goal, but he's there. And the Panthers will try to take advantage now as a shot comes through a screen. A pad save. Bennett in front of the net loses on the check to Desharnais. Great job by Desharnais, and he gets the pass back on the right wing side. He's across the blue line, does the smart thing, just sends it around the far boards. Now it's Dickinson on the point, shooting it right on goal. Save made there by Tarasov. Rebound, fourth line, grinding it out. Barkley Goodrow near side. Sends toward the net. Would have gone wide, but it's snared by the glove hand of Daniil Tarasov. And right there, there's Reeves to the right of the goal, pushing and shoving with Bennett, as if to say, you're not going to get pesky with my guys. And the linesman will step in.
1: Doing what he does best, starting some scrums. He can back it up, too. So.
0: No, he started it very early with that hit on Seth Jones.
1: Yeah. Well, I mean, that's why he's in the lineup, right? He's there to play physical, to start some scrums. He's probably a great locker room guy. He had a great 2-on-1 chance or 3-on-1 chance, so he's doing his job.
0: I can attest to you that he is a great locker room guy, and in fact, I can say emphatically that he's loved by every member of the guys in that room.
1: The so-called enforcers, if we want to call him that, are always the nicest guys. I mean, Jody Shelley, when I played here,
0: great man,
1: was amazing. I'm trying to think of other guys in the past. Andre Waugh, my old roommate in Tampa, one of the funniest, nicest guys you can meet. They're special players.
0: Well, they take care of their teammates.
1: They do.
0: Dave Brown.
1: Oh, yeah. I mean, the list is long if you want to go NHL-wise, for sure.
0: Well, I mean, Dave Brown played here.
1: Oh, I didn't know that. Yeah, I remember here. I was a Flyers fan growing up, I remember him as a Flyer.
0: No, he played here.
1: Oh, I didn't know that.
0: He was really cared for by the guys here. And it's right down. It's back to action. 6.5 to go, first period. San Jose's able to flip it out. Kurashev to the middle, poked at by Graf. Here comes Wennberg down the middle, turns away from a check. Knocked down there by Marchand. Marchand stayed with Wennberg, and Wennberg tried to turn away from it to set up a teammate, but Marchand really did the job defensively there for Florida.
1: I would have liked to have seen Wennberg take that to the net if he doesn't maybe draw a penalty from Marchand there instead of putting the brakes on him.
0: Well, here's Wennberg again trying to take a swing at the puck, but this time it's Luostarinen knocking it back the other way. Reinhardt down the left, into the shark zone, drops it back. Here's a blast by Forsling, right on goal, and a save made by Askarov, and Luostarinen was right there, and somehow Askarov took that juggling, bouncing puck and got his glove hand on it and got the stoppage.
1: Yeah, sound positioning there. I mean, he's an acrobatic goalie, and we're going to see those once in a while, but I think the key for him right now, especially early in the season, learning these NHL players, if you're in the right place at the right time, you're going to make most saves.
0: A break in the action. This game is coming to you from SAP Center at San Jose with 5:58 to go in the first. The score, the San Jose Sharks nothing and the Florida Panthers nothing. This is the San Jose Sharks Audio Network. 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Well, they had a false start faceoff off to the right side of goaltender Yaroslav Askarov. Couple of Russians tonight. Askarov against Daniil Tarasov. Yaroslav Askarov, born in Omsk, which is in central Russia. Daniil Tarasov, born in Novokuznetsk, Russia.
1: I haven't been to Novokuznetsk.
0: I've never been there either. He was discovered early. Played for a couple teams. Ended up in Finland, actually, which a number of Russians have. Not the least of which is the captain of this team, Sasha Barkov.
1: Yes.
0: Off the draw. Shot by Mikola, blocked in front by Liljegren. He puts it off to his left, and Toffoli gives to Orlov, and he puts the first pass out, and Celebrini's at center ice. Celebrini had three guys around him. The moment the puck arrived, he tried to dump it off to the right, but it was knocked away. Orlov, good play, standing up at the blue line, steals the puck, feeds it back to Macklin up the middle. Celebrini twisting, dancing, throwing it off the middle, off a skate. Liljegren keeps it in. Goes to Orlov, swings to the middle, hands off to Celebrini. Little drop pass to Smith. He shoots one, tipped toward the net, batted down by Orlov, trying to pull the trigger, but he's batted off the play. Good defense there by Reinhardt, who got there at the last minute. Cleared back out by Florida. San Jose back to get it. Liljegren improving, I think, with just about every game with San Jose.
1: Yeah.
0: He has the puck behind his own net. 5 minutes to go, first period. Sharks start to move it out. Tip on the right side. Cardwell knocks in. Ethan Cardwell's got two career goals in the National Hockey League, both of them against Seattle.
1: That's right. I saw that the other night.
0: Worked loose now. Right wing side of the Sharks' offensive zone, I should say, the left wing side. And now we're going to get a penalty. Skinner kind of falling down and swinging his stick, knocking down Samoskevich. And the fans don't like this, but Skinner is going to go in. And with 4:41 to play in the first period, we now will have a Florida power play opportunity. Official time of it, 15 minutes and 19 seconds. And again, officially 2 minutes for tripping on Jeff Skinner.
1: I am noticing tonight on the faceoff, Florida's got some plays set up, so we got to keep an eye on some of these plays. And Bennett and a couple of these guys in tight areas, they're really good with their sticks, digging pucks out of people's feet. So just high alert on forward or on faceoffs, because I know that they seem to have a play set up for every faceoff.
0: Now, Paul Maurice has been known to come up with a few tricks up his sleeve each and every series that he's had, whether it's a regular season series or whether it's a playoff series. Of course, he's been in a few playoff series over the course of his career.
1: He's done all right.
0: Off the faceoff, dumped all the way down by the Sharks. San Jose killing a penalty here late in the first period. No score. 15-19, the time of that Skinner tripping call. Florida Panthers move from right to left to the Sharks blue line. And they start with Lundell up front. Marchand, Reinhardt, Ekblad, or is that Seth Jones? Seth Jones has the puck. He'll drop it back to Lundell. Here's Lundell to center. Now to Carter Verhaeghe, the fifth guy in the group. He's across the blue line, down the left wing boards. And the lane sealed off nicely there by Desharnais and Ferraro. They spin it around, and it's cleared by Wennberg. It's just nice work by the defense.
1: Absolutely. Everybody moves as a unit much easier that way.
0: Minute five remaining on that Jeff Skinner penalty. San Jose now has Liljegren and Ferraro out defensively with Wennberg up front alongside Barkley Goodrow. Sam Bennett twists his way across the line. Feeds it up to the left circle. Lou Osterina to Ekblad, who shoots. That got through. Good stop on his knees as Askarov caught that right at stomach level and was able to hold on.
1: Yeah, it was not a hard shot by Ekblad. I think he was looking for one of his guys to tip that in. But as a defenseman, that's all you're trying to do sometimes is just get the puck to the net. Let your Pavelskis and your fours that are really good at doing it tip it in, and you find yourself with nice extra 10, 15 points in your personal account at the end of the year because of those guys.
0: Joe Pavelski was a master at it.
1: He was pretty darn good, yeah.
0: But he needed somebody who was a master of the regroup, and I know somebody next to me who knew how to do that pretty well.
1: Thank you very much. I appreciate that.
0: I think you're one of the best at it.
1: Thank you.
0: Right now, back at the Panthers' blue line, Florida's got 35 seconds left on their power play as the longtime leader, Ekblad, comes up to center ice, crosses the line. Not the captain of the team, but certainly a number one overall pick. Now he dumped it into the corner, but Bennett lost it, and it's cleared all the way down. Dellandrea and Orlov combined. 18 seconds left on the Sharks' penalty. And one more rush here coming for Florida as they rush to center ice and shoot one in. And Mikola comes in deep. Boy, those Panthers defensemen are very aggressive. They throw it back behind the Sharks' net. Mikola's already back on the point. Sealed off the lane, but lost it. And the Sharks clear down the ice. Penalty's over on Skinner. He's making his way across the rink, and now the puck goes in the net. A weird dump-in. Who, guess who? Macklin Celebrini is going to get this one. As the San Jose Sharks saw the penalty come to the end, out of the box came Skinner, and as he was making his way back toward the bench, on a simple little-looking dump-in, Macklin Celebrini is going to get credit for putting the Sharks in front 1-0 because it went off of Ekblad because of Celebrini's defensive play coming out. And that's just genius for the San Jose Sharks.
1: Yeah, Smitty made a nice play. Obviously, if you put the Macklin's on Macklin's stick right now, there's a 50-50 chance it's going in. But nothing fancy there. Just got the puck all the way out. Ekblad went back and made a little boo-boo. And Smitty got it. And Macklin Celebrini all by himself in front of the net.
0: Goal number 10 of the season for Macklin Celebrini. That's going to be from Will Smith. And so Batman and Robin get together again on a superhero play to get this team started. Sharks 1, Panthers nothing. And to get all of that on an innocent-looking play at the end of a penalty.
1: Yeah, again, I'll have to see the replay. But Ekblad, who's obviously a very reliable player, I'm not sure if it came off the dasher a little bit odd or something, but lost the puck for seemingly no reason.
0: Oh. Yeah, that's a heck of a play. I mean, Ekblad losing it, as I mentioned, and Celebrini saying thank you, and Will Smith getting in the puck. Just as simple as that. Face-off drop. Sent behind the net. And it's up in the air in the Florida zone. Hits the netting off to the left side of Tarasov. You can't blame Tarasov too much for that one.
1: Absolutely not. It was a bang-bang play, top shelf. I don't know too many goals are going to stop that puck.
0: 2 minutes, 3 seconds to go. Had a second assist to Vinny Desharnais, by the way. I think he has been really, really good.
1: Yeah, again, he's a lengthy player, tall, really good stick. And I don't know where they had him pegged at the beginning of the season, but he's probably overachieving their expectations.
0: Well, he's 6'7", he's 226 pounds, and he's got the girth that they're looking for. It'd be tough to play in front of the net.
1: Yeah, those are important players.
0: Right now, Wennberg has it for the Sharks. San Jose leading 1-0. Celebrini's 10th from Smith and Desharnais at 17:25. Macklin Celebrini is the league's leading scorer. Because now we get a penalty coming up here as the Sharks steal the puck in the offensive zone. Lowe's to Rienendo down on the ice. And the fans don't like this. San Jose is going to get another tripping call. This is Kurashev that's on his way to take a seat in the sin bin at 18 minutes and 17 seconds of this first period.
1: Yeah, Florida goes on the power play here with a minute 43 left. As a power play guy, you never really wanted. This is when the ice is at its worst. There's a lot of snow, so look for them to keep it fairly simple here late in the period. Try to get a few shots on net. And hopefully the Sharks will just take care of their own zone.
0: Lundell will take the draw for the Panthers' power play. It's poked back to the point. Jones keeps it in, throws it toward the net, blocked down in front by Mario Ferraro, and he tipped it off to the corner. The Panthers' power players pick it up there. Marchand on the right wing sideboards, throws it toward the net. Now the play is bumped down low, up high, and Reinhardt was looking for that tip there from Lundell, but he couldn't get the shot on net, and instead, Mini Desharnais is able to just softly clear it all the way down and kill about 8 or 9 more seconds because of it.
1: Yeah, that's it. Like I said, what I expected. They just kind of, right off the draw, they get a shot at the net, and with less than a minute left, they're probably going to keep it simple here again.
0: Lundell is able to dump one into the Sharks zone, tipped it off his stick. Sharks pick up, and they clear. Still a minute 18 seconds remaining on this penalty. We're down to the final minute of period number one. So this penalty will carry over to Filip Kurashev, off for tripping at 18-17. Verhaeghe moves to the Sharks' line, sent by Seth Jones toward the slot. Lundell gets the shot. Great save by Askarov, and the Sharks clear it all the way down. 40 seconds to go in the period, and San Jose changes the penalty killers. Wennberg and Goodrow come off. Graf and Delandria step on. On defense, it's Liljegren along with Ferraro. Ferraro intercepts the puck, throws it toward the net from center ice. That's a relatively routine stick stop by Tarasov, and he dropped it off to the defense. And now the power play moves out with 18 seconds left for Florida to do something in this first period. The Panthers' power play moves into the Sharks' zone. They set up. Evan Rodriguez, far side of the ice, behind the back pass. Ekblad the shot, and Askarov gets a little piece of that and knocks it wide. Behind the net now, great job by Ferraro to kill a few seconds along the boards, not allowing Florida to do anything, and the penalty is over. Period is over. And at the end of the period, Sam Bennett gets a little bit of a shot right in front of the net there from Vinny Desharnais, as they are paying attention to Sam Bennett's extracurricular activities here. Right at the end of the first period, Bennett causing all kinds of problems in front. Vinny Desharnais was having none of it. And so he is able to get separated there by the linesman. And that will obviously be something they put in the books and the memory banks for when the second period begins. But 17 seconds remains on Filip Kurashev's tripping penalty. That was called at 18-17 of this first period. And so the Sharks, on that goal by Celebrini on the broken play at the end of their penalty, has the 1-0 lead. Again, the official call. Celebrini's 10th from Will Smith and Vinny Desharnais at 17-25. Shots on goal in the first period, decidedly in favor of San Jose, 14-7. We will come back right after this on the San Jose Sharks Audio Network. Welcome back to SAP Center at San Jose. We are between periods 1 and 2, an exciting 20 minutes in which the Sharks outshot the Panthers 14-7. And on a goal by Macklin Celebrini, his 10th of the year, they take the 1-0 lead over the Stanley Cup champions. Let's go to the Sharks dressing room where Will Smith is standing by. Will, you were up against Ekblad on that play on the dump-in at the very end of the Skinner penalty. How did you see what you saw to get the puck over to Macklin?
2: Yeah, it was a little bit of a weird play there. Kind of hopped over a stick, I think. And, it was, I don't want to say lucky, but it was kind of a weird bounce.
0: Well, take the bounces where you can get it, but that comes from hard work. One of the things that Florida seems to be doing is they seem to be trying to execute plays that are designed from faceoffs. Have you guys been prepared for that sort of thing?
2: You watch your pre-scout before the game, and something that we saw is they, have a bunch of faceoff plays, so you got to make sure you dial it in every draw.
0: What do you have to be aware of when they're trying to do something deliberate?
2: I think you got to know who's on the ice, see what hands they are, and if they're a right-hander coming off the wall, it's probably going to be one of those quick shots, so you just kind of try to pinpoint something like that.
0: You've only had one period of play, but both Florida and Winnipeg do play a physical style of hockey, but what are the major differences, do you think?
2: They're both top-of-the-league teams, and they're won back-to-back cups, so they definitely know what they're doing, and they're a big team, so you just got to... we got to stick to our game, and they will too.
0: Do you notice that they'd like to be, you have to be aggressive against them on the boards?
2: Yeah, I think they pinch a lot, so you got to make those board plays, and we got that 2-on-1 there that Revo had a good chance there at the end.
0: Well, listen, have a great rest of your game, and just keep doing what you're doing. Congrats on the assist, and go Sharks.
2: Thank you.
0: That's Will Smith of the San Jose Sharks. They lead 1-0 at the end of one period of play right here at SAP Center at San Jose. Back in a moment on the San Jose Sharks Audio Network.
3: 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We're connecting you to more than 30 years of Sharks hockey. Let's go beyond the numbers.
0: The numbers right now for Macklin Celebrini are somewhat mind-boggling considering that he's only 19 years of age. He's leading the National Hockey League in scoring. He has his 10th goal of the season tonight. He has 24 points, which is number one in the entire NHL. He's also number one in scoring on the road, which I've been talking about for a couple of games in a row, as one of the more impressive feats that he has put together this season. But the accolades are only just beginning for Macklin Celebrini, whose name is now being discussed in conjunction with people like Connor McDavid and Sidney Crosby, given the fact that right now, at least, he's ahead of them in the scoring and certainly in the same ballpark. Certainly, we are seeing something special with Macklin Celebrini, and Ryan Warsofsky was asked to talk about it.
4: We see it on a nightly basis. We see it on a daily basis. He just drags guys into the fight. That's how you start winning cultures, and he's done a great job of that. Proud of him. He is one of the greatest kids, human beings. He cares. He is a great person. So we're very fortunate.
0: The Sharks are fortunate to have Macklin Celebrini, and he's got his 10th goal of the season here tonight. League-leading 24th point of the year, and assisted by Will Smith, who's right up there too. The San Jose Sharks have a young cadre of stars that are going to be big parts of the hockey terminology in Northern California for many a year. Experience the game like never before with insights and stats calculated by SAP. We connect you to 30 years of Sharks hockey beyond the numbers. It is a 1-0 Sharks lead at the end of one. Back after this on the San Jose Sharks Audio Network. Here we go. Second period is underway at SAP Center. The goal by Macklin Celebrini has given the Sharks the 1-0 lead. Where have we heard that story before? Right now in the neutral zone, it's picked up by the Sharks. Moving from right to left, Will Smith gains the blue line, backhands in. And there's Tarasov in goal to our left, just stopping it behind the goal. Centered out in front for Toffoli. There was Celebrini. Good play by Seth Jones to get a piece of it. But Celebrini getting back, knocking down Marchand. Marchand perseveres, though. Got it all the way up to the Sharks' line. Poked at by Orlov. And finally, it's dumped into the San Jose end. And the Panthers need a change.
1: I love it. Absolutely love it.
0: Celebrini and Marchand going at it. He's not afraid of anybody.
1: No, I mean, we talk about him so much, so often.
0: Offside against the Sharks here, coming back.
1: Talked about his timing there on TV. I just wanted to do a segment on TV. Talked about his timing, but his physical play is very noticeable. He's physical. He's on the right side defensively, but he's also very physical, and I like it.
0: Celebrini is on the ice right now against Evan Rodriguez, a couple of guys that went to Boston University. One wears 71, the other one wears 17. Coincidence? I think not. Off the faceoff, Celebrini beats Rodriguez to the draw. 1-0 San Jose on top here. John Klingberg pushes forward. Celebrini has it, dances up to the blue line. Tried to make the maneuver, lost it to Rodriguez. And here come the Panthers. Down the right side, Sam Reinhart able to shoot one in. Multiple 50-goal scorer. Reinhart is always a threat. Couldn't make the play this time. The Sharks get back and snuff it out. Puck the flex off the D. Celebrini backhands ahead to Smith. Ahead of the red line, he'll shoot one in. And now the Sharks go into forecheck. Celebrini, of course, the first guy in there. But Forsling will get it around him, and the Panthers stride one out. Reinhart lead pass, mini 2-on-1 was developing there, but Klingberg slid over and knocked it away as it bounced a little bit there on Rodriguez at the end of his shift. Reinhart got it back to the point, intercepted, knocked away, and Klingberg pushed it out to center ice, but the Panthers tap it back in. You know, both teams need to get changes right now. As Klingberg with the puck moves it to his left. Ferraro grabs the pass. Back to Klingberg in the middle. Long feet, nice job up to Delandry. A little slip backhander for breaking Cardwell. Cardwell lost it, and Delandry got it back into the corner. Cardwell digs at it, and the Dickinson pinched a bit. Delandry got hit hard, and Dickinson backskates quickly here as Samoskevich went on the rush on the right wing side. Good to see Dickinson getting back on the play. Near side feed, though. Chance for Sam Bennett. That was a bad save from the right circle by goaltender Askarov. We're just underway in the second period, about 2.5 gone by. It is a 1-0 Sharks lead. San Jose throwing the puck around in their own zone. Right now, Cardwell, end of his shift, will turn it off and feed it over there to Desharnais. He'll exchange with Dickinson. Now it's fed ahead. Kurashev on the left side chips into the offensive zone. Panthers get their big defenseman against the Sharks there on the boards and flip the puck back the other way. There's a big race for the puck that turns into an icing. Noah Gregor, we've seen him speedily beat icing calls before. Came close, but to this time, the Sharks got back.
1: Yeah, and I will say this about Sam Dickinson. I was a little hard on him at the beginning of the season. I mean, he was a 19-year-old kid, but I'm seeing a lot of improvement there. He made a read where he probably was going to pinch, and he saw the third man was not high, and so he backed out, did a great job. And I'm telling you, once they told him to move, you can move in, you're staying up here, kid. I think it's a lot of weight off of his shoulders. He knows he's going to be around, and he's playing a lot better since.
0: Now he scored his first NHL goal, which was a beauty because he jumped up into the play.
1: Yeah, that'll be the next read, is knowing when to jump, knowing when to stay back, understanding your game situations, who you're playing against, what time it is, and that'll come with experience.
0: Well, I was impressed by what just happened. He was actually pivoted and backskated.
1: Absolutely, absolutely. He got out because his third guy was not high.
0: Off the faceoff. Here's Orlov. Shoot, score! Orlov gets it on the left point, and he lets one rip. And Tarasov's a little disappointed in himself. He thought he should have had it, but the puck is in the net with traffic in front. Adam Gaudette was in front of the goal. Not sure if he tipped it or not, but on its way in, it was Orlov who let that shot go from the left point, and the Sharks take the 2-0 lead.
1: Yeah, I think I'm going to need to see the replay, but I think the puck was coming in blocker side, and the goalie sometimes what they do is they bring their glove to the opposite side and kind of go cross body, and he kind of got caught up on himself where he probably should have used his blocker. So I think that was just a technical mistake on his part. But having a screen, probably here it comes right now on the replay. Oh, no, it kind of beat him up top.
0: It went up, but I think that Gaudette caused some problems.
1: Yes.
0: I don't think he touched it. We'll have to wait and see if
1: they're probably looking
0: to
1: see if there's a high stick or some kind of goalie interference. But
0: yep.
1: On the replay, Gaudette certainly plays a part in it. I'm not sure which part.
0: Well, we're going to see if they're going to challenge it. And it looks like they may challenge it here.
1: So,
0: nope, they're not going to challenge it.
1: Okay. On the replay, Gaudette for sure gets a stick on it. It's just a matter of how high was it. Okay.
0: So he did. He was waving his stick out there.
1: Oh, no. It absolutely went off Gaudette's stick.
0: That's a big goal. Fourth goal of the season for Gaudette. Orlov gets his 11th assist.
1: Oh, that's impressive.
0: And he's really off to a strong start for the Sharks. He's gaining in confidence in his ice time, too. We're seeing him play a lot of minutes.
1: I know that move. When you play when you're a minute eater, you want to play more, and then you end up playing better. And I think that's what we're seeing with Orlov.
0: Yeah, that's a good one. Orlov and Liljegren, the two defensemen, will get the assists. Just a simple face-off win that starts things. And Dmitry Orlov, you got to give him a lot of credit. He let that shot really rip.
1: Yeah. Great tip by Gaudette, good hand-eye, and
0: off the face-off. Wennberg lost his stick, and it kind of went fluttering in the air. And he ended up bending over and picking it up after bumping into Nico Mikkola there, right at the bench area of the Florida Panthers. Meantime, we continue with action. Sharks 2 and the Panthers nothing. Florida coming back in and angling one on goal from the left circle. There goes the mask. They score! The question is, would they have blown this play dead? The mask of Askarov was gone, and the puck comes off to the left, and the Panthers bang it home. So the question is, will it count? Looks like it probably will.
1: Yeah, we talked about that in our pregame meeting, right, with the helmets coming off. But I think as long as the play continues, which it did.
0: It was a continuation play without question. As again, the stick of Wennberg went fluttering, but Orlov got kind of dragged off the play there behind the net. Marchand, of course, involved in the play and behind the goal line, just pushing and shoving going on. Fans don't seem to like the delay here, but the mask of Askarov went flying and into the net it went for Marchand. So Marchand looks like he's going to get credit for one of the easiest goals of his NHL career.
1: Yeah, I think Orlov skating through the crease knocked his own goalie's helmet off, so I think that's why the goal is going to be good. We're seeing the replay right now.
0: Yeah, Landell was against Orlov right in front of the net with Liljegren, and they kind of got tangled there. Two defensemen against one forward there. And Marchand's going to get credit for it. It was actually Marchand's shot that got to the net, and that's when the contact was made with Askarov, and the helmet came off. So the Panthers are back into this game. But here comes Macklin Celebrini moving up the middle, dumping it off the left corner boards. Chasing it was Will Smith. Didn't quite get it. It pops around the near side. Ferraro stops it. Keeps it in. The give to Will Smith. Panthers zone. Back to the point. Return for Smith. Off his skate from Klingberg. So John Klingberg will just rush back to his own zone. Move away from the stick of Carter Verhaeghe. And dish off to his partner Ferraro. Position back at the Sharks' blue line. San Jose regrouping right now. Florida trying to change players. Chipped ahead by the Sharks. Will Smith put it off the boards to Macklin Celebrini. Rink wide toss for Ferraro. Broken up by the stick of Jesper Bolkvist. Bolkvist got a stick on that. Now he's grabbing the puck in the corner and digs it loose for Florida. 15:20 to go in this second period. The score is 2-1 Sharks. We'll get the official word on that goal. Marchand's going to get his 10th at 3:34. Panthers able to clear it back to the Sharks zone. And Dellandrea picks up and headmans. Too far for the Sharks' Cardwell to take, so it turns into an icing call against San Jose.
1: Yeah, they say the worst lead in hockey is a two-goal lead, unless it's a three-goal lead. Either way, the opposition...
0: 2 or 3-0 are both bad.
1: Either way, the opposition's going to turn up. You know, that's when the opposition kind of turns up. They play a little bit more of a riskier game. Coach is probably letting you have it, and I was just about to say it, and they beat me to the punch. Panthers go right back to play and score the first goal.
0: Well, the big thing about the reason why the hockey gods say that those are bad leads is because the seeds of doubt start to come into you when you give up one.
1: Absolutely, yeah. And we talk about momentum here, right? So this is where it's a key couple shifts coming up for the Sharks, whoever's on the ice to get that momentum back.
0: A shift before or after a goal is always critical right here. Yaroslav Askarov in goal to our right grabs one as it's sent toward the net. And they will hang on to it with 5:14 gone by in the period. Looks like Florida's going to change some players. Let's see if the Sharks do the same. They will. San Jose's putting out the Alex Wenberg line. Florida Panthers all converging in a football-like huddle to talk about the face-off play. Again, they have a lot of face-off plays. I talked to Will Smith about it. He said they got a lot of pre-scouting on it.
1: Yeah, there's a lot of coaches. I know Todd McClellan was big on it. Torts was not. But Todd, we had about 6 or 7 plays. We talked about every play, and there was a winning plan and a losing plan, but we had a plan almost every face-off.
0: And the Panthers win this face-off. Lostarinen on the right wing boards, checked by Orloff. Work free though. Panthers will get it. Marchand sends it across the ice. That was not a bad idea, but I don't think Nikola was quite ready for it. Couldn't keep it in. He goes back to center ice and dumps into San Jose territory. 14:25 to go in the second. The score is 2-1 Sharks. San Jose tips it up to the Panthers blue line. Graf getting it on the near side. Walks into the zone, holds it. Gets the shot away. That's Mikula blocking it, putting it wide. Oh, boy. Graf hustled to the rebound. Got hammered into the boards behind the net by Mikula. He sensed that opportunity all the way back at the blue line and took it. Graf took that check, though. Sharks get the play back to center, and Graf with the puck will just backhand in. Behind the goal line, inside the Panthers zone. Goaltender Tarasov in net to our left. He's able to fling it around the far side. The Panthers push it out. So both teams will make changes now with 13:48 left in this second period. Shots on goal are now 15-10 in favor of San Jose. So the Panthers have definitely had the better of the play here in terms of the shot attempts toward the net in the second period, because the shots were 14-7 Sharks in the first. So here come the Panthers in front. Could be trouble. There's Reinhardt, but couldn't get the backhand away. Sharks barely escaped there with Ferraro losing the puck right in front of his own net. Dump back in now. Sorry, Dan. He's back behind the Florida goal line. And Celebrini in there first, but the Panthers get it around his forecheck. Verhaeghe and Reinhardt combine and knock it all the way into the Shark zone. Tarasov, I should say, Askarov stopped it. Knocked back the other way. And San Jose's going to gain the zone. Good job by Reeves to keep it in, and he chipped it in deep. Behind the net, centering feet in front. Reeves there. Poked that toward the net by Barkley Goodrow. Where is it? It stays out of the goal, and the Panthers come up with it. That was close to going in.
1: Good shift by the fourth line again. I was impressed with them last night, and they're doing their job again tonight. They don't get a lot of minutes, but they're effective.
0: Lifted out by Barkley Goodrow. Couple of veterans there. Ryan Reeves shift over. Goodrow shift over, but Gaudette stays out a couple of extra seconds as Gaudette influences the play at the near side. But that's Cole Schmidt, the former Vegas Golden Knight. The fourth line center is able to push it ahead for Florida. Head around the boards. Jeff Skinner, who had a good start to the game but has been quiet in the second. Backhands went out to center. And now Jeff Petrie picks it back up and slaps one back down. Kept into the shark zone by Florida. Noah Gregor behind the San Jose net. Had his stick lifted. Vinny Desharnais shovels it away from Noah. Fed up the boards. Skinner got bumped, but it's fed out to center ice. Dickinson slides one off the left wing boards. Chase for it inside the Florida zone. Behind the net, Cardwell winds it around the boards. Kept in by Liljegren. Cardwell keeps it going. Behind the net, there's Skinner with it. Sends a pass. Misses Cardwell, but Cardwell will get it back now from Liljegren. Ethan Cardwell to Orloff. He shoots it wide. Rebound. It's Skinner behind the net. Centering feed. And Cardwell had a chance, but he wrapped it through the crease and wide of the goal. Tough turnover here by Orloff. It's going to be a 2-on-1 for Florida. Down the right wing side, moving in. A shot right on goal there by Jesper Boqvist. Save made by Askarov, and no rebound for Florida to get. Florida finally gets control of the puck. Here's Boqvist moving into the slot again. Runs into the check of Graf, gets it back, gets the shot go. Blocked by Liljegren, and the puck is back behind the San Jose net. Orloff's got it. Sends a long feed ahead to Graf. Tipped off his stick ahead of the red line, goes all the way down. And the Sharks will use that chance with 11 minutes to play in the second to get fresh bodies on the ice. 2-1 the score. San Jose leading. Celebrini and Gaudette are the goal scorers. Brad Marchand has scored for this Florida team. Phil Kurashev, one of the better players in the NHL over the week before this one, is able to backhand into the zone. Trying to center it in front, but knocked away there from Wenberg by the defensive players for Florida. Panthers skate left to right. They get up to the Sharks line. Dumped it on net, turned aside. Crowd oohing and eyeing at a lot of things tonight because we've had exciting hockey here between the Sharks and the Stanley Cup champs. Final game of the homestand before the Sharks go through Hall of Fame weekend. And then after that, we'll play in Minnesota. That'll be the next broadcast on Tuesday. Well, not much going on right now. Panthers playing catch with it with San Jose. They throw it toward the net in a long drive toward the goal. That was turned aside off Lundell by goaltender for the Sharks, Yaroslav Askarov. Forsling shoots toward the net. Stick save made. Stopped there off a partial deflection. Because now we get pushing and shoving after the play blows dead. Askarov kind of scooting away there from trouble. And it was kind of an odd-looking play there by Askarov, but he gets up, looks like he's okay. Meanwhile, some pushing and shoving going on in front of the net.
1: Imagine that. Marchand's in there.
0: What a surprise.
1: If I'm a veteran player right now, Toffoli or Mario, whoever, I'm just telling the boys to calm down. Last 4 or 5 minutes have been all Florida here. We need somebody to just calm the guys down. Keep playing the way that you have the last 5-6 games and pretty much most of the first. I think they got away from it a little bit. Florida got their little push in. It's time for Sharks to get back to playing their game.
0: Breaking the action. 2-1 the score. This is the San Jose Sharks Audio Network. Sharks 2, Panthers 1. Midway through this game. 9:58 to go, second period. Macklin Celebrini gave the Sharks the 1-0 lead in the first with his 10th of a season from Will Smith and Vinny Desharnais. Then at 3:06 of the second, Adam Gaudette got his stick on a shot by Dmitry Orloff, got his fourth of the year. Orloff and Tim Liljegren assisted. And then at 3:34, less than a minute later, Brad Marchand ended up getting his 10th of the year from Lundell and Lostarinen. That is goals in 4 straight games for Brad Marchand. And the Panthers are on the board. Now, a moment ago, he was involved in some shenanigans in front of the Sharks' net. What a surprise.
1: Yeah.
0: That's what he does.
1: Yeah, pretty darn good at it, too.
0: Sharks forecheck here. Will Smith, tried to center it to Macklin Celebrini, but it was deflected by Ekblad. Good pinch by Ferraro kept it in. Celebrini back to Foley on the right side, took the shot, but it got blocked there by the Panthers' defensive players at the end of the shift. Here comes Florida down the left wing side. Hustling back is Klingberg. Here comes Verhaeghe. Throws it across. Ekblad stick handles. Throws to the net. Save made by Askarov. Rebound. Kurashev has trouble handling it. Verhaeghe does. Put it back. Seth Jones tried the shot, but knocked aside. Jones bats it down. Stick handles. Throws to the middle. Moving it across the line now. Panthers throwing it around. That's Mikko Mikkola. Exchange passes. Knocking it in deep. Mikkola, a defenseman, not afraid to pinch at all. Getting some help from Samuskevich and also from Bennett, but they can't keep it in. They're going to have to regroup right back at the center ice area. Jones on the right side shoots in. Askarov makes the stick stop behind the goal line, left it there for the defense. Ferraro spins it around, and the Sharks are having trouble breaking out in the second period.
1: Yeah, the Florida Panthers are just dialed up their offensive play, and are being a little more aggressive than they are, normally are, and the Sharks are having a little bit of a hard time right now breaking out.
0: A little chance for Sam Iskevich in front a moment ago, and it went wide of the goal. So picked back up by the Sharks on the near sideboards. 2-1 the score. San Jose leading it, as I mentioned. But behind the goal line in the Sharks' end, it's fed out. That's going to be too far. Klingberg trying to set up Wennberg. Too far for that, and it's all the way down for icing. And I looked over at Klingberg. He was disappointed in himself on that one.
1: Yeah, that happened.

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1: Offensive zone, left the puck there. Lundell behind his goal line worked it loose. Now it's Liljegren who backhanded it to a hope place, and it didn't stay in the zone because he hoped somebody would be there. Instead, it's a nice stick handling work here by Skinner. Gets it back into the offensive zone. Skinner bumped by Jeff Petrie there. They grind it out. Finally, the Panthers with numbers win the puck. And it spun around the boards, but not out. Good keep in by Dickinson. Skinner, who was involved in a big pushing and shoving match there behind the goal line with one of the Florida players, Donovan Sobrango, physically minded defenseman, is trying to get the puck back behind the net, but now he's going to head back toward the bench and get the change going. Panthers, penalty coming up against the Sharks. Lostarinen kind of chopped down to the ice. They could have let that one go, I thought, but they're calling him for tripping at 13:28 of this second period. Tripping seems to be the call du jour. And Reeves is exercising his objections as he is escorted into the penalty box by the linesman, Keel Murchison. And so we've got a power play coming up for Florida with a score 2-1 Sharks. Back after this on the San Jose Sharks Audio Network. Welcome back to SAP Center at San Jose. It is a San Jose Sharks 2-1 lead over the Florida Panthers, but Ryan Reeves is going to get penalized 2 minutes for tripping. And the time of this is 13:28 of this second period. So the Florida power play will step back out. Panthers power play has not exactly been spectacular, but they're missing a few rather important pieces. No Tkachuk, no Barkov. I miss those guys on my power play.
2: Yeah, that's almost 50% right there.
1: Off the draw, Sharks trying to dig it free here. Vinny Desharnais backhands it up but not out, but Graff, beautiful clear, gets it down the ice. So here we go. Florida on the man advantage, trying to tie it up. Marchand on the point, deflects it with his skates, takes it back from Reinhardt, gives to Sam Reinhardt. Reinhardt down low. Lundell, Marchand turning away from the check there from Ferraro. Little drop, Lundell down low to Marchand in the right corner, sends it back to the right point. There's Jones. Graff is on him. Jones exchanges with Lostarinen. Lostarinen gets it back in the left circle. He's pushed out to the outside there by Ferraro. Little tentative here for Florida, but that's going to change. Here's Marchand sending to the slot, and a shot there by Reinhardt. Knocked away by Askarov. Glove down there, but not out by the Sharks. And cleared up into the seats. Will we have a penalty here? No.
2: No, it went off their stick. Yeah.
1: Off a stick and out. Panthers tried to sell that pretty quickly.
2: They always do. They try to fool the refs, and you usually get them once in a while.
1: Really good chance for Reinhardt's solid save there by Askarov, and there was gloving it down was Marchand on the rebound, but could not get the shot away as it was checked aside. So 5:28 remains in the period. 56 seconds left on the Reeves penalty. Sharks 2, Panthers 1. And off the faceoff, cleared by Barkley Goodrow all the way down. So Goodrow's up front, along with Wenberg, back on defense, Orloff and Liljegren. 45 seconds to go on the penalty on Ryan Reeves. Here comes the Panther attack, methodically to center. Across the line, Rodriguez feeds over to Bennett, took it off the stick. Goodrow tried to clear, didn't get all of it, stayed in. Ekblad has for Florida. Ekblad on the left point, goes down the left boards, looks to get it back. Stops the puck on the left point. Behind the back pass to Evan Rodriguez. Lostarinen's the man in the middle. Little drop far side of the ice. Set by Reinhardt to the point. Ekblad far side. There he is. Samuskevich trying to shoot it. But, oh boy, got sticked up high. That's going to be a penalty here against San Jose. As again, the Panthers putting the Sharks in the box. This is going to be Alex Wenberg who takes it. At 15:18 of the second period, this will give the Panthers 11 seconds of 5-on-3 power play, and the fans don't like it.
2: Yeah, well, it is a high stick, unfortunately.
1: Yep. So Wenberg will step in. High sticking is the call.
2: Well, whenever we talk about important faceoffs, this

0: would be one of those.
1: Yes,
0: you
1: want to
0: kill
1: be.
0: 11 seconds, you win the draw, you get it down, get your man out, and then defend 5-on-4.
1: Face off to the right side of Askarov. 5-on-3 for 11 seconds for Florida. Panthers have yet to score a 5-on-3 goal. The Sharks have scored two of them, but have not given up one yet. Well, I shouldn't say that. They have not given up a goal 5-on-3 when they've had the power play. 3-on-5, they've given up one. Panthers have it. Here's the shot. Reinhardt blocked. Desharnais is right in there with Ferraro trying to clear. Desharnais, Ferraro, and Goodrow, the three players. First penalty is over. Desharnais trying to get it. It's poked toward the net. Scooped up by Askarov. No, he couldn't get it. Fed toward Marchand near side. And he flubbed on the fan shot. And it's poked out of the zone by Graf. Marchand had the golden chance to bang that in. There was a lot of space there. He's got another chance here. He cuts back behind the San Jose net, but a centering attempt intercepted. Desharnais, who stood tall today, goes to Goodrow, who carries out of the zone and shoots all the way down. And the Sharks get a change. It is 5-on-4 for another minute and 19 seconds as the penalty on Reeves is over, but the penalty on Wennberg is continuing. Dumped in by Florida. Askarov in goal to our right, made the stick stop, got it over to his right, and cleared out by Cardwell. Played up to the Sharks' line, offside by the Panthers. So they whistled it back with 3:45 left on the clock. Minute 3 remaining on the penalty against San Jose's Wennberg. And this game has definitely had a different type of a character to it than last night.
0: Yeah, and we talked about, you know, winning the draw. Unfortunately, they didn't, but Askarov made the save when needed. And as I said yesterday, they bent, but they did not break on that penalty kill. And another minute and 3 to go.
1: Face-off dropped and controlled by the Sharks. They bounce one all the way down. By the way, a note coming from NHL Edge. You know that Gustav Forsling had one shot that went over 100 miles an hour today?
0: I know.
1: That's what they tell us.
0: They keep track of that, huh?
1: Yes, they do. Down the left wing side, Bennett is stripped to the puck by Liljegren. Orlov can't make the play up the boards. 40 seconds to go on the Sharks' penalty. San Jose's got three players flooding the zone in the corner. They work at it. They poke it behind their own net. But taking it there is Samuskevich. He turns away from the check, feeds near side to Bennett. Bennett slides it back, gets a return feed from Ekblad, shoots one, but it's blocked partially by Delandria, and the puck went wide. Delandria and Graf up front, Orlov and Liljegren back on D. 15 seconds left on the Panthers' power play, shot by Ekblad, save. There's a rebound there, but it goes back into Askarov, and he's able to cover up. So Askarov, with a late reaction, could not control that first shot, which is obviously a concern of his, but the Sharks were able to gobble that up.
0: Yeah, you protect, there we go, protect your goalie by keeping the guys out of the blue crease, and for the most part, guys did a good job there.
1: So we're down to 2:53 left in the second period. The Sharks are still leading this game by the score of 2-1, but they have endured some pressure here. A little 5-on-3 for 11 seconds. Steady power play for Florida for the last 5-6 minutes. Face-off controlled by the Sharks. Good clear by Barkley Goodrow all the way down. So Goodrow's off the ice. Now we get Celebrini and Smith out there, along with Wennberg and Ferraro on defense. Penalty is over. Wennberg's on the ice. Back to even strength. Good hit on A.J. Greer there by Wennberg, knocking him down. And on the zone entry, that causes a stoppage of play. So, offside against the Panthers. They'll bring it back. 2:34 to go, second period. Tonight's game is coming to you from SAP Center at San Jose with the score. The San Jose Sharks 2, the Florida Panthers 1. This is the San Jose Sharks Audio Network. 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
0: That's why you're a Hall of Famer right there. I couldn't have read it that way.
1: Well, you got to get capture the spirit of it.
0: I would have been like, anime. What is anime? Oh, anime.
1: Anime.
0: Anime.
1: Yes. Mauru High.
0: Mauru High.
1: As we are back to action here, 2:25 to go in the second. Florida's pushing hard. It's been a chippier game than last night, for sure. Panthers down 2-1. Here's Noah Gregor, the former Shark, just drifting into the offensive zone. Right side of Askarov. Back to get it now. Dickinson slips it forward. That could be a chance for Will Smith. He's down the right. He's across the line. He spins it across the rink. Toffoli moving and shooting it. He just missed. Racing down the right wing. Guy Lafleur style. Let that shot go from long distance, but just didn't hit the net.
0: That was a great play by Smith. We talk about Macklin a lot, but that was a really headsy play right there.
1: Yeah, he's got a great high hockey IQ. As now Toffoli drops for Celebrini. Celebrini skates into the offensive end, looks for Toffoli. Pass blocked by Ekblad, but spinning a complete 360. Celebrini gets it back, feeds it to the point man, and Klingberg protects the puck now away from Rodriguez. Walked into the right corner of the right side of the goal and tried to backhand it in front, but it was blocked. Ferraro tipped it back. That could have been trouble, but Klingberg did a good job to get over and body up Rodriguez. And the Sharks' Will Smith used his good sense to get back there to help his D. Left it for Klingberg, but Klingberg lost it. Verhaeghe sends it. Rodriguez the shot. Save made. Rebound. This is trouble again. Rodriguez with a minute 14 to go in the period. Circling in the Shark zone. Dropping it off for Gustav Forsling. He had a 100-mile-an-hour shot earlier in this game. To the slot. Verhaeghe, the shot. Dangerous. Love save made there by Askarov, and he just calmly shuts the door.
0: Klingberg's been playing really well, unfortunately. But they got a little loose there. Smith and Klingberg behind our net, full control, turn the puck over. All of a sudden, shot, dangerous shot on net. Panthers are coming. I mean, it's 2-1. They're the defending Stanley Cup chance. We got a minute left. Get out of this minute here. Go back, rest up, and come back in the third. With the game that brought you here, the game that you've been playing the last five or six games, because the last 10 minutes, Florida's taken over.
1: Well, Paul Maurice sends out his big bodies out there. Marchand, Lundell, somebody's stick just broke, went flying. Here comes a shot toward the net. It's knocked away. Minute remaining in the period. Seth Jones skates in deep behind the San Jose net. Wenberg has broken his stick. Here's an angle shot by Marchand right on goal. Save made, and that is snuffed by Askarov. He knew that one of his players did not have a stick, and he had to hang on to that for dear life.
0: Absolutely, yeah. Wenberg, of all people, you know, the guy you're going to have down low probably loses a stick. And with Marchand on the ice and those boys on the ice, they're very dangerous.
1: Never miss a moment of Sharks hockey. Text the word JOIN to 29361. Make that 29631. Text the word JOIN to that number and get exclusive offers and all things Teal sent straight to your phone. Be the first to know what's happening in Sharks territory all season long. Text JOIN to 29631. Off the faceoff, angle shot by Lustarinen is right on goal. Save made by Askarov. 38 seconds left in the second period. Florida's pushing hard. They're back into the Sharks' end. Here comes a shot from Marchand. Who else? And it ends up going off the corner boards back behind the net. Marchand giving chase, puts the body on Liljegren. They've battled it out over the years from their days together against each other with Toronto and Boston. But now it's picked back up. Uh-oh, not cleared out. That was trouble. Intercepted by Mikula. The shot goes wide of the net. The Sharks chip it out with 10 seconds to go. This will be icing, I think. It goes all the way down across the goal line, and it is icing against the San Jose Sharks. So, Panthers have one more chance. 8.6 seconds to go in this second period. Shots are 24-17 in favor of Florida. So think about the turnaround of the second period. 17 shots on net unofficially for Florida in period number two to only 3 for San Jose. That's how much this ice has been tilted. Off the faceoff, nobody's got it. Now Florida gets it, and Rodriguez's shot from the right boards is turned aside by Askarov. And that'll do it. Second period comes to a close. Florida really pushed back hard. They end up outshooting the Sharks 18-3 in the second period. Totals for the game so far, Florida 24 shots and the Sharks 17. So what started out as a really strong game for the Sharks amidst the chippiness has totally turned around. And the goaltending of Yaroslav Askarov, among other reasons, is why San Jose's got the 2-1 lead over Florida at the end of the second period. Shot attempts in the second period were 31-8 in favor of Florida. And that is not something that they're going to want to deal with. And they've actually added a shot now. Shot totals are 19-3 in favor of Florida. So things were definitely tilted in Askarov's direction. I want to remind fans you can support your team and your community. The Sharks Foundation's new merchandise line lets you show your Sharks pride while helping make a difference in our community. Grab your new t-shirt, your new hat, and more at the Sharks Foundation booth whenever you're at the tank outside Section 118 on game days. I I got to take one of mine that I have and put it on and show you what it looks like. They're really cool looking t-shirts with the new Sharks Foundation logo. Very impressive. And I think you'll be proud to wear it and help our community. The score is 2-1 in favor of the Sharks over the defending Stanley Cup champion, Florida Panthers, who pushed really hard and got 19 shots on goal in the second period. Stand by. We got more coming up. This is the San Jose Sharks Audio Network. 2-1 the score. The San Jose Sharks lead the Florida Panthers, and we are just about ready to start the third period. We're just having a nice little chat about the Hall of Fame ceremonies coming up. Joe Thornton's going in.
0: Yeah, and my old Olympic teammate Duncan Keith as well. Congrats.
1: Deservedly.
0: Yeah, he was an underappreciated guy in Chicago with Taze and Kane. Very, very good defenseman.
1: Boy, was he ever. He was big against the Sharks in that conference final back in 2010.
0: Unfortunately, I remember that.
1: Yeah, we all remember it. Right now, the Sharks would like to have a memorable third period. Their second period was certainly memorable defensively and certainly from Yaroslav Askarov's point of view. He stopped 18 out of 19 shots. But the Sharks need to get their mojo back here in the third as they're up 2-1, but Florida is pushing really hard. Fans sense that. They're chanting, "Let's go, Sharks." San Jose on the attack in the offensive zone. Colin Graf poking at the puck, trying to get it to Kurashev. Good defensive play by Lundell. And the Panthers move out 2-on-2. Trouble slipping by Marchand, getting underneath Orlov. Sliding over to Human Zamboni move there to block Marchand on the play. It was a good job by the Sharks' Liljegren. But the Panthers do maintain the puck in the Sharks' end. Liljegren intercepts. And off of the stick of Kurashev, the puck exits the zone. Two good plays by Liljegren, kind of in desperation. Right now, here's Marchand again. You got to be aware of this guy whenever he's on the ice and the game is on the line. Sharks ahead by 1-2-1. Marchand on his way back to the bench. A play there by Florida, blocked by Toffoli. He sends the pass ahead, tipped by Smith. And Wennberg will pick up, and ahead of the red line, will shoot one all the way down. Wennberg back on the bench. Celebrini joins his line mates on the ice. Macklin looking for the puck, but Toffoli gloves one down. Shovels one toward the net, hit a stick on the way in, and it just went wide of the goal. Daniil Tarasov in net to our right for Florida, looking on as the Panthers move right to left of the Sharks' line. They fed it up toward the Sharks' zone, and it'll be tipped just wide by Reinhardt's stick. I thought that Sam Reinhardt would be a guy to listen for here. I mean, he scored a lot of goals in the last
0: quiet so
1: years.
0: Far, but there's a period left.
1: Plenty of time. Right now, looks like they were ahead of the play, Panthers, on the dump-in, so they'll bring it back. 1 minute, 45 seconds gone by in the third. We've been talking about the whole experience of the Hall of Fame. It is so special for all the families involved. It just means the world to everybody. And they do such a great job at making every player and every person feel special.
0: Yeah, I recorded the ceremony is tomorrow night. I record on TV, so make sure you watch that to watch Jumbo go up. Chara, I mean, played against him for years. He was obviously one of a kind as well.
1: So many different people in the women's side of things. Jennifer Bottrell, yeah. Brianna Deckard. Brianna Deckard's a great hockey player. And they played in the United States. Joe Thornton. Alexander Mogilny has deserved to be in the Hall of Fame for a long time, and he's
0: many
1: finally
0: years.
1: Getting in.
0: Many years, yeah.
1: And, of course, Coach Jack Parker and builder Daniel Savageau also being inducted.
0: Savageau.
1: Oui. Right now, back inside the Sharks zone, San Jose just trying to gear things up, but they're going to get called for icing here. So Sam Dickinson's passed a little beyond everybody's reach. Doesn't look like everybody's too tired. They had just changed lines, but Paul Maurice is changing his, trying to get a chance at a matchup on the road, basically.
0: Yeah, the Sharks, ever since really the whole second period and so far in this third, they're so busy playing in the D zone. By the time they get the puck, the guys are too tired to do anything offensively. So got to find a way to get the puck in deep, hang on to pucks, and make them play defense for a little bit.
1: Anton Lundell steps onto the ice. He has had a big responsibility since the injury to their captain, Sasha Barkov. He wins the draw. Now it's Jones cutting back behind the Sharks net with a good burst of speed here at the near side. He cycles it back. Here's Marchand across the seam, off of a skate. Lostarinen got it toward the net, but it was covered up by Askarov.
0: Another set play, I think. I mean, from what I saw, I think set Jones coming down the backside, goes all the way around the net. Probably pretty sure that was another setup or another set play. Here probably comes another one.
1: Now they're changing players again. Now some fourth line types are stepping on. Cole Schwintz, Noah Gregor, and A.J. Greer are the forwards for Florida. Face off to the left side of Askarov. And the Sharks putting out, as you would expect, Ryan Reeves, Adam Gaudette, Barkley Goodrow. Gaudette will take the draw, and he will get it from Schwint. He backhands up the boards. Boy, he got throttled by Gregor in the corner. Gregor worked it up, but Goodrow blocked the pass there and knocked the puck out to center. Can the Sharks jump on it? They do. Poked at there by Gaudette and Reeves. They knock it forward, but Florida will get puck possession back. And from the Sharks' blue line, they dump in. Oh boy, Askarov fed it over to the near side. That's picked up by Schwint. He's going to try to center it. It got blocked. It came right back to him. Rear now near side. Works it loose as he's being checked. Schwint works the puck at the boards, being checked by Gaudette. Now it's Greer against Liljegren. Now it's Orlov against Gregor. And Gregor protects the puck pretty smartly there. But then he lost his balance as he's checked by Gaudette in the corner. Worked loose. The Sharks still can't get control of it. They finally poke it to the middle of the ice. And Orlov combines with Goodrow to get it out. A soft chip, and the Sharks get a change. But that was a lot of work.
0: Yeah, I mean, it's not pretty hockey right now, but it's a hard-working hockey, and we're going to get a heavy dose of Marchand, Verhaeghe, Reinhart, Bennett, and Lundell these last 15 minutes here.
1: Well, Reinhart's on the ice right now with Verhaeghe and Rodriguez. They dump into the Sharks' territory, but Klingberg is back to rush away from the D. Banked it off the glass and got it out. Panthers on top of it. Forsling able to shoot one in. It bounces around the far boards. There's a centering attempt by Rodriguez. It's deflected behind the net. Florida puts it back to the point. Forsling sends in deep off the end board. Settled down by Rodriguez. Feeds near circle. There's Reinhart. Sam Reinhart to the point. Forsling the drive. Stick save made by Askarov. And Askarov coming right out and saying thank you to Mario Ferraro right in front of him.
0: Yeah, I mean, the ice has been tilted ever since the second period. So, again, I keep feeling myself repeating myself, but we got to get control of this, have the veteran guys calm some of these younger guys down. Let's get the puck back on our stick here and get it in the other end.
1: Sharks 2, Panthers 1. 15:48 to go in the third period. Another face-off plays coming from Florida. They're all huddling.
0: Yeah, it's almost every play in the top three lines, for sure.
1: Right now, Sam Bennett steps in against Ty Dellandrea. Right side of Askarov. Shots 28-17, Florida. Face-off drop, Florida wins it. Oh, nice defensive play by Cardwell. To steal the puck away there from the defenseman Sabrango and bank it down the right. In front of the Panthers net, there was Skinner trying to get a pass from Dellandrea, but the puck was deflected away by the D. Three-man attack developing for Florida. Picking up speed at the blue line. That's a nice job by the Sharks. Desharnais to step up to his man, forcing it offside. Now we get some pushing and shoving as Sabrango has been getting the attention of the Sharks players for a little while. And came back in the first period. He applied a big body check on Dellandrea, as I recall.
0: Yep.
1: And so Vinny Desharnais says, not this time, young man.
0: Well, 6'7". How much does he weigh? Big boy, too. I think he can handle himself.
1: Who are you talking about?
0: Oh, Desharnais.
1: Oh,
0: I was just looking at his official. It's 6'7", 225.
1: He's a little bigger than
0: that. By the way, those weights, they're always a little bit lower because boys like to eat during the season. We get a little heavier.
1: Isn't it funny that you tend to gain some weight during the season and you also lose some conditioning, even though you're playing?
0: Yeah. I mean, you just eat so much. You're eating so many calories. I mean, you burn it off. It's not bad weight.
1: Is that why they call the NHL stands for the Never Hungry League?
0: Never heard that. There's definitely a lot of meals, for sure. But you have to. I mean, you're burning so many calories.
1: It's amazing to see. If you're not playing on the ice, you better watch it, because otherwise you'd be 300 by the end of the season.
0: The problem is when you retire, too, Dan.
1: Yeah.
0: You're eating those pregame meals, and you're like, oh, wait, I'm not burning any calories with that.
1: We've seen that. Nice play by Dellandrea to keep it in. Here's Skinner. Angle shot in the right-wing corner. That was a good chance for Jeff Skinner. And a good solid save by Tarasov, and he holds on.
0: That's the first chance we've had in a while, so hopefully that's the start of more to come.
1: Yep. They bring the faceoff off to the right side, right wing side, that is, to the left of Tarasov, and the Sharks are going to pull that line off. They did their job. First play by Dellandrea to get the zone entry. I think Ty Dellandrea has had a pretty solid season.
0: He has. He's been noticeable. I mean, again, he's not somebody that we're all accustomed to seeing in a Sharks uniform, but he's a hard-working guy, and he's been noticeable.
1: Well, Wennberg is out there, along with Graf and Kurashev. Wennberg gets thrown out, so Philip Kurashev will step in here, but he loses the draw to Anton Lundell, who's been really solid in that department for Florida. Cleared back center ice. Florida on it. Dumped forward by Marchand, trying to get the zone entry, but offside is the call against the Panthers. 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That is a great hockey class at the rink at SAP Center on December the 7th. We'll be on the road, but you certainly will have a good time, and hopefully they'll have the Sharks audio network on when you're contemplating everything. Sharks lead 2-1 here, third period. Poked at by San Jose. Good keep in by Liljegren, but the Panthers get it back. Luostarinen chased by Liljegren, bodied up against him against the boards. Luostarinen giving him a shot back. Now Marchand on this line. Gains the zone, drifted it back to the point, but Seth Jones couldn't keep it in play. And again at the near sideboards, picked back up, 2-on-1 developing. Nope, it's 1-on-2. Taken back now by Marchand and Lundell. Liljegren does a really good job of just taking everything away from him. And the Sharks, Goodrow pushes it up out of the zone. Gets some help from Graf. Goodrow and Graf on the right boards at neutral zone territory. Trying to push it into the offensive end, but it came back. Oh boy, it was trouble there for Orlov. Lost the puck. Is he going to get it back? Boy, he got lucky. He did. And he poked it off the left boards. Reeves gets hit pretty hard there. But Orlov could have been in real trouble there if he lost that puck.
0: Yeah, that was close.
1: Forsling keeps it in. Nice hit by Reeves as Forsling got that puck. Behind the goal line. Grabbed there by the Sharks. Spun around by Gaudette on the point. Forsling hit again by Reeves. Fed behind the net by Forsling. And cleared back out by the Sharks. Uh-oh, Goodrow takes a bounce. He's got the puck, looking for it on the left wing. Chops it in deep behind the goal line. There's Gaudette with it. Gaudette spinning off a check, twisting, turning. He's got Dickinson breaking in from the point. He's got Reeves in front. He's taken down behind the goal line by the Florida defensive player, Gregor. No penalty call right in front of the referee. Fans don't like that. Panthers continue to push. 12:50 remaining in the game. The score is 2-1 Sharks. A big insurance marker would be gigantic right now for San Jose. Panthers trying to negate that. Big guys come out. Toffoli, lead pass. Got it across the rink. Celebrini poking it forward. On with Smith. Smith turns, tries to throw to the slot. Celebrini poked it. Backhands back toward the point. Good idea, but it missed everybody. And it came back into the Sharks zone. Oh boy, Askarov almost gave it away. But the Sharks defense, led by Desharnais, got back and made sure that it got around the boards. And Toffoli backhanded it out. But the Panthers throw it back into Sharks territory. It is trouble here. Shot coming toward the net by Rodriguez, and it's deflected by a stick save. Out of play by Yaroslav Askarov.
0: I believe we're seeing what is called Panther hockey and what's been so successful. And it's not super aesthetically pleasing to watch, but it's tough, hard-nosed hockey, and they've been on our end quite a bit. And they're getting chances. Askarov's been there to stop them.
1: 7 minutes, 52 seconds gone by in the third. Tonight's game is coming to you from SAP Center at San Jose. The score, the San Jose Sharks 2, the Florida Panthers 1. You're listening to the San Jose Sharks Audio Network. 12 minutes and 8 seconds to go in the third period. Special night here at the Shark Tank. Stanley Cup champion Florida Panthers are in town, and you can hear the USA chants because it is Military Appreciation Night here at SAP Center, and everybody wants to thank everyone who's done so much to serve our country and the thoughts of keeping the peace around the world.
0: We are very fortunate to be living where we are, that's for sure.
1: Face-off won by Florida, and they send toward the net. Knocked down in front. That was an Ekblad chance that got blocked. Sharks at the top line out there. Will Smith giving chase on the clearing play, but Forsling gets back, and the Panthers go to work. Sam Reinhart takes a spin, throws it across the rink to the right. Moving from right to left, Rodriguez loses on the stick check at the blue line to Orlov. Now here comes the other way. The Sharks have it. Will Smith put on the brakes on the far side, but he had to get off the ice, so he tried to make the play with the stick, but it got blocked, and the Panthers take over. Orlov is out there with Klingberg defensively. And they're back to get it in their own zone. Orlov tried to chip it ahead. Klingberg gets a chance with it. Backhands it forward on the boards. Uh-oh, taken back by Florida. Jones in the middle to Bennett. Lost it on the check to Wenberg. Wenberg lugged it all the way up to the blue line before losing it on the stick check. So not a lot of room to do anything, but the Panthers can do something here. Here comes a shot to the net. Stick save made there by Askarov. Coming from the right side, that was a really good scoring chance for Jesper Boqvist of Florida. And the Sharks will ice the puck after that, sending it all the way down the ice. Boqvist is a typical example of the type of depth player that has really helped Florida be a successful franchise. I mean, he had 12 goals last year for Florida in the regular season, and then he played 13 playoff games during the course of the postseason.
0: They always seem to find guys like that in their third and fourth lines. They plug holes, they figure out every year, and they just, you know, obviously they've won two Stanley Cups in a row because I think their core group is very solid.
1: Face-off won by the Sharks. They're up 2-1. Flipped out to center ice by Dickinson. Here comes Graff down the middle. Shoots one just wide. That had a lot of steam on it. Just went wide of the net. Graff might have another chance. He stick handles. He feeds to Delandria. Who shoots? And I think Marchand got a stick on that one on its way in. So now we're down to 10:40 remaining in the game. San Jose's getting outshot 30-19. And here comes Florida again right back to work. They take the inboard carom. And Luostarinen's drive from the left wing sideboards went wide of the goal. So back inside Florida territory, San Jose again pressures, tries to cause trouble. They do force a turnover. Hardwell intercepted the pass and backhands it ahead inside the Panthers' end. But Florida comes up with it, and they've had way better puck possession for the second half of this game. Verhaeghe moving in. Little toe drag shot, save made. So characteristic of his play. Now the Sharks steal it. They push it ahead. Goodrow protects the puck. 2-on-1 developing. Lead pass to Landry. Getting the feed. But Petrie just getting back, getting a piece of the puck. That's called delaying the opportunity right there. And Florida takes over again. They move to the Shark zone. Right in front of the net. Quick one-time play. That went right to Rodriguez. His one-timer turned aside by Askarov off a Reinhardt feed. That was a great chance for Rodriguez. Kept in by Forsling now. Forsling shoots, blocked by Ryan Reeves of San Jose. Loose puck, 9.5 to play in the third period. It is pretty tense here at the Shark Tank because Florida is pushing, pushing, pushing, and they're not going away. The Sharks have got to get their legs back, but Florida's got the puck. Forsling shoots, saved by Askarov, and he grabs with his right hand and hangs on. And Delandria pushing and shoving there a little bit with Rodriguez. That's going to cause a little harmonic convergence off to the right side of the Sharks' goal. And Askarov skating away from the fray over to the far corner to take a little breather. We've got a break in the action. 9:18 to go. Third period. We are at SAP Center at San Jose. The score. The San Jose Sharks 2. The Florida Panthers 1. This is the San Jose Sharks Audio Network. Unofficially, the shots are 8-2 in favor of the Florida Panthers right now. As we have a stoppage of play. A little discussion going on. Tyler Toffoli having a chat with the referees at center ice. Aaron Ekblad came over to find out what that was all about. Probably talking about the Hall of Fame weekend.
0: I'm sure they are. Maybe what's good on Apple TV these days or what they're seeing on Netflix.
1: Well, 9:18 remaining in this one. What we have seen is a chippy hockey game. Very different than what I would call a pretty classy hockey game last night.
0: Yeah, the game last night was much more fluid, had some really nice plays, a lot of chances. Goalies were making great saves. This is... I would say, again, I've said it before, this is not aesthetically pleasing game. It's chippy. It's kind of like putting the puck in and going to work. But obviously, you know, having only, five shots since the first period is not a winning recipe that you're going to win with.
1: Off the faceoff, that's been a problem. Florida wins it again. They dump it into the Sharks' territory. Askarov let it go into the corner. The Sharks couldn't get it. Klingberg couldn't control it. It's back on the point, kept in by Mikula. Beats behind the goal line. Jesper Boqvist being checked there by Klingberg. He wins the battle for the Sharks. And along with Orloff, they send it up the boards. But Will Smith is pinched there by Mikula, and the Panthers keep it in play. That's typical of the way they like to go. Mikula came circling out in front of the net, hoping for a tip. He gets one. It's on goal. Save made by Askarov. That came from the point from Jones. Mikula's back on the left point. He fires one with Bennett in front. That missed the net. Panthers cycling. They throw it toward the goal. Celebrini knocked down in a collision in front. Puck deflected wide. Mikula the shot. Pad save. Askarov from the left circle. Mikula gets it again. He's down low. He feeds behind the San Jose net. Samuskevich knocked off the play by Celebrini. And that's going to be a penalty on Macklin Celebrini as the Sharks touch up on the puck. And they're going to call him, I think, for interference.
0: Yeah, he could have called a dive there, too. He fell a little too easy.
1: Well, the question is, will they call both?
0: For my liking. Well, that's what I'm hoping, but I don't think so.
1: I don't think so either. 11:39, the time of this penalty. Celebrini is on his way to the box. And the fans, noticing that, are sending their wrath in the direction of the referee. But that referee, Trevor Hansen, is actually calling for holding. And so the result will be the fifth consecutive power play that Florida has had.
0: Yeah, one thing I want to add, too, real quick, is not passing off your problems to another player. And that's what I'm seeing a little bit too much of in the second and the third, where guys are throwing their problems and they're passing it off to the next guy who's passing it off to the next guy. And again, that's not a way you're going to win hockey games.
1: Florida wins the faceoff. They're on the power play, trailing 2-1. Here's Verhaeghe, very dangerous on the left boards, exchanging passes with Reinhardt. Reinhardt's position at the side of the Sharks' net. Jones to the top of the left circle. Verhaeghe down low. It's Reinhardt across the rink. That was a golden chance in front of the net for Marchand, and he couldn't quite handle the puck. What a break. But Askarov did get over there, so that would have been a mano-a-mano opportunity. On the point, Panthers just hold on to it. Marchand, left circle, shot, blocked. Poked that by Verhaeghe back to the point. Kept in now by Jones. Slides left circle. Verhaeghe shoots. That's a great block by Desharnais. He took all of that, deflected it out, and he is going to hobble his way. Well, he can't get off the ice. Panthers move back in. Desharnais pushing and shoving on Lundell. Work free by Reinhardt, left wing side, with Verhaeghe behind the net. Reinhardt, shark zone. Verhaeghe, left side, exchanging. No, he's not. It's going to be Jones taking it back to Marchand on the right circle. Marchand back to Jones. He back skates away from Colin Graf. Flips it over to Marchand. Brad Marchand down low. Now it's fed to the slot. Reinhardt, the one-timer. Save Askarov. 7:12 to play in the game. Here's a shot from the point. What a rip there by Jones, wide of the net. Verhaeghe guns it around. Kept in by Marchand. 40 seconds to go in the power play as Marchand exchanges passes with Lundell from behind the net. Now he gets it in the right circle from Jones. He holds it. He throws it across the rink. Reinhardt trying to tip it. The Sharks knocked it away. Not out. Marchand feeds to the right. Here's a chance in front. Poke toward the goal. Just wide for Reinhardt. Not a lot of room to work back there for either team. Right now, Delandria trying to poke at it. Gets a piece of the puck. And wow, what a heroic move by Desharnais, who's still out there, knocking the puck free. 13 seconds left on the power play. Florida putting tremendous pressure on. Ferraro dropping down to the ice, blocking a centering pass attempt there by Lundell. Ferraro blocking another pass to Lundell from Marchand. It's on the outside. Seconds remaining in the power play. On the point, penalty is over. Here's the shot by Jones, deflected out of play, and Macron Celebrini's penalty is over. That was some pretty heroic penalty killing, and check out the reaction on the Sharks bench. The entire team leaning over and slapping their sticks against the boards.
0: Yeah. That is, I've been there. That's when your lugs are burning, your legs feel like they're twice as big as they are.
1: Look at Vinny Desharnais. Yeah. He blocked that puck with his shot. He tried to hobble off, had to stay out there, and now he can finally make his way off the ice surface.
0: Those are tough ones. That's why you do all those conditioning drills in the off season and pregame and practice.
1: Now Doug Huda leaning over and telling his troops that they did a great job on that PK. Vinny Desharnais taking a seat to the Sharks' assistant coach's right. And now off the faceoff, we've got 6:14 remaining in the game. But here's the power play influence, the momentum that the Panthers can get. And they've had it since the second period, really. Forsling keeps it in. Near side feed, Rodriguez on the half boards. He stick handles on Wenberg, who keeps him to the outside. Rodriguez throws it back toward the point. Forsling forced there by Wenberg's check. Put it wide of the net. And there's Liljegren taken down on the play by one of the Panthers, and that is going to be a penalty. He kind of got taken down over a stick on the play, but the Sharks are going to have a power play on this. And here comes the call.
2: Florida number 9, minor penalty tripping.
1: Sam Bennett was defending on the play. He gets a minor penalty for tripping. A fallen stick was there, and Liljegren went underneath that. Liljegren actually was the one who lost the stick. And he was basically tripped up by Bennett on the play. We got a break in the action. Time of it, 14:12 with the third. This broadcast coming to you from SAP Center at San Jose. What a golden opportunity the Sharks have to go on the power play for the second time tonight. It's a 2-1 Sharks lead. Back after this on the San Jose Sharks Audio Network. 5 minutes, 48 seconds to play in the third period. Off the faceoff, power play hockey for the Sharks, and a shot right on by Will Smith will be stopped by Daniil Tarasov. Power Plays on Sharks Audio are brought to you by Power Business Technology, copiers and printers for your office needs. They get the chop going here at the tank. Face off to the right side of Tarasov. Is that a solid game? Sharks win the draw. Fed over to the right side. Albini the drive. Save made. Rebound. Shot. Stick save off the outside of the net there by Tarasov. That was off of Will Smith.
0: What are the chances? This is one of those games right now where the Sharks probably have not been the better team, but they can steal this tonight with a, putting it away with a power play goal here.
1: It's still 2-1 Sharks. Minute 38 to go on the power play for San Jose. Sam Bennett in for tripping at 14-12. Let's see what the Sharks can do. And only their second power play chance of the night. Moving in. Wennberg and Toffoli exchange. Wennberg carries back behind the Panthers' goal to the left corner. Turns away from the check. Throws to the corner to Toffoli. Back to the point to a backskating Klingberg. Trying to force the puck through. Deflected by Lundell, but the Sharks get it back. Klingberg gets the feed there from Smith. Moves to his right. Throws it toward the net. Deflected. That's a big save by Tarasov. Rebound kept in. Boy, kind of a hope play there by Toffoli, but he got it to Macklin Settembrini. Maybe it wasn't hope. He just knew he'd be there. Fed behind the net. Wennberg looking to make the play, but loses on the sweep check, and the Panthers clear. Good job there by Ekblad defensively on that shift.
0: Yeah, I was too busy watching the Sharks power play here. This is a very important minute coming up here.
1: 45 seconds to go in the man advantage. Almost a turnover by the Sharks there on their power play. The second unit is out there. Liljegren, Skinner on the ice, Kurashev, Orlov, Gaudette. Here's a long dump in by San Jose. Kurashev couldn't get it. It's poked at by Gaudette. Trying to feed it back to the point, but nobody there. And so with about 20 seconds left on the power play, one more rush for the Sharks starting from inside their own blue line. It's Orlov out of the zone. The feed to Kurashev. Knew the check was coming. Put it off the left boards, but then lost control of the disc. Instead, the Panthers got it back. Marchand shorthanded, got the long feed ahead. Sensing that, Orlov stole it. Skates up ice, moves across the line with Kurashev, and now Gaudette. Gaudette behind the net, centering attempt for Skinner, and it was knocked away by Florida. Penalty is over. Florida's even strength. Here they are, Marchand moving in with Mikula, losing on the stick check. Sharks poke at it. Orlov couldn't clear. It's Bennett back on the ice. Shoots one high and wide on Askarov. 3.5 to go in the third. 2-1 Sharks. Angle shot right on net by Bennett. That's a good save by Askarov. That is the 38th shot that Askarov has faced tonight. And that was a good laser by Bennett just out of the box.
0: Absolutely. Had to be sharp right there. And he was. Closed the five hole. They're coming. They've been coming since the second period. I mean, didn't get too much on the power play there. So going to have to find another way.
1: Well, we're down to 3:28 left in the third. There were a couple of chances on the power play. Tarasov made a couple of good stops.
0: Yeah, there was a shot from, I think, Klingberg from blue line that, you know, had a way. Could have found a way. It's way in. Three and a half minutes to go here.
1: Florida wins another important faceoff in the Sharks zone. But San Jose intercepts it on the boards, and it's cleared by Wennberg coming all the way down. Tarasov just made sure that no Shark player could get to it. But he allowed Forsling to pick up, and here come the Panthers. Sam Bennett moves his way through center and across the Sharks' line, being checked there by Barkley Goodrow, who gets back, wins the puck, and just lifts one clear. Will it be long enough for icing? No. Perfect clear for Barkley Goodrow. Less than 3 minutes to play in the third. Shots 38-22 in favor of Florida, but the Sharks on goals by Settembrini and Gaudette lead it 2-1. Here comes Lundell to center ice. Dumps into the offensive zone. Off to the left side of Askarov. There goes Tarasov for the extra attacker as Paul Maurice is pulling his goaltender. The Sharks able to push it clear. But the Panthers will get back as Seth Jones puts down his head, gets into the defensive zone and grabs it. Settembrini hit him, but he fed the puck backwards. And here's Verhaeghe carrying it now for Florida. 2:20 to play in the third. Net is empty to our right. The Sharks pick it up. Settembrini can't clear it. Kept in. Verhaeghe turnaround shot. Wide. Seth Jones kept it in. Feeds behind the net. There's Desharnais. Slides it along the boards. Will Smith will try to flip it clear. Can't do it. Desharnais works it back as Smith got knocked down on the play. Here's Orlov shooting it toward the open net, but it'll be deflected wide, and that'll go all the way down for icing.
0: Whew. Hanging on tight here, boys.
1: Tyler Toffoli coming over. He was summoned there by Doug Huda, Sharks assistant coach, to talk about something important to tell the troops. That has to do with defensive coverage, without question.
0: Most likely, and you know Florida's going to have a set play. We're talking about it right now.
1: Extra attacker on for the Panthers. Sharks 2, Florida 1. In 57 to go. Lundell in the circle. Celebrini clears it himself, but the puck goes all the way down. This will be icing again. That's all right. Celebrini's okay with that.
0: Yeah, no problem.
1: Because they couldn't generate any kind of sustained attack on that play.
0: Celebrini skating over to the coach. Doug words, because you don't have too much time.
1: Doug Huda again telling him something.
0: That's right. So how about win the draw? Let's try that.
1: Well, they'll try it, but Lundell's been great on the draw today. Celebrini wins it. Desharnais pokes it to the far side. Toffoli backhands it off the boards, not out. Kept in. Marchand put it off a skate. Can Florida hold it in? They do. Verhaeghe to Reinhardt, near side. Sam Reinhardt shoots. That's blocked by Orlov. Well, Smith put it off to the left. That's a bad pass. It's intercepted. Will Florida take advantage? Down to a minute 29 left in the game. It's fed to the corner. It's centered out in front. But Florida can't get a shot away as the Sharks hold them off. Verhaeghe keeps it in, though. Pressure stays on for Florida. Extra attacker on for the Panthers as the Sharks are up 2-1. Minute 15 to go. Far side of the ice. Marchand shot. Blocked there by Celebrini, and it's out of the zone. San Jose needs a change badly. They get it. And right now it's Graf forcing the play on Jones, but he dropped it backwards. Lindell's been on the ice forever. Yeah. He's able to shoot one in. 1 minute remaining in the third. Will Smith will try to clear it again. Couldn't do it. Shot down the ice by Graf. Wide. It's going to be no icing as Wennberg gets to it and scores.
0: Finally.
1: Alex Wennberg sensed that there could have been an icing call there because Graf poked that puck wide. It went off the inboard, and Wennberg beat everybody to it and deposited that puck into the empty net with 50.4 seconds to go to make the score. The Sharks 3 and the Panthers 1. The Sharks are less than a minute away from getting a victory against the Stanley Cup champions.
0: Well, we still got 50 seconds to go, and if they do go on to win this game, it was not pretty by any means. Askarov will be the first starter tonight, I guarantee you that.
1: Oh, I can guarantee it. Well, that's a great job by Graf, too, just to get it down the ice. And they'll probably tell their grandkids it was on purpose, that they intended to have it go wide of the net. Okay, Tarasov's back in goal. Graf and Smith will get the assists on this play. So Will Smith will end up with two assists in this contest. With down to 28 seconds left. Askarov keeps it in. Sends the puck over to Dickinson, who just clears it down the ice, heading toward the net. And the final 18 seconds are ticking off in this one. As behind the Panthers' goal, it'll be picked up by Sabrengo. And just will toss it off to his left. The final 8 seconds ticking off in this game, and the San Jose Sharks are on the verge of doing something really special. The fans sense it too. Sharks dump it down the ice. The final seconds tick off. The fans come to their feet. The horn sounds, and that's it. The San Jose Sharks, behind spectacular goaltending by Yaroslav Askarov and critical plays on the ice when needed, have held off the defending Stanley Cup champions. The final score, the Sharks 3 and the Panthers 1. And how about San Jose Sharks hockey? They're one game over 500, and they sweep two of the best teams in the NHL over the weekend at home in Winnipeg and Florida. Final shots on goal certainly tell a big story. 38 for the Panthers and 23 for the Sharks. That means it was 12-6 in favor of Florida in period number 3. But the Sharks got the one shot they needed so badly, and they get the victory by the score of 3-1. How sweet that is. As Macklin Celebrini coming out and putting his big arms around Yaroslav Askarov. Vinny Desharnais with such a strong game again defensively, celebrating a bit with Askarov, and the players start to make their way off. But how about Florida? They are now 1-2 on this road trip as they picked up the victory against Los Angeles their last time out, but they lost 7-2 to Anaheim on the road to start their West Coast swing. And after the win against the Kings, they come here and they lose 3-1 at the hands of the San Jose Sharks, who suddenly have swept both games over the weekend. The Sharks have ended a 12-game losing streak against this Florida team. They were 0-9-3 in their previous 12 against Florida. Their most recent victory against the Panthers came on December the 1st, 2017, in a 2-1 win. Their last three wins in this series were on the road. Their most recent home win against the Panthers came in November of 2015 against the Florida Panther team. And in the last 20 years at home against Florida, the Sharks before tonight had only one victory in 13 contests. An amazing achievement tonight as the Sharks head to Hall of Fame weekend and then move on the road to Minnesota. Yaroslav Askarov celebrating with the fans now as the San Jose Sharks had a spectacular victory against the Florida Panthers. Final score, Sharks 3, Panthers 1. We'll be back after this on the San Jose Sharks Audio Network.
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1: I'm Dan Rusinowski, along with Dan Boyle. Welcome back to SAP Center at San Jose, where we witnessed tonight a very special night. The San Jose Sharks found a way to get a victory against the Florida Panthers. Great goaltending by Yaroslav Askarov with a spectacular 37-save performance. But more than that, the San Jose Sharks had the pushback from Florida that everybody expected, and in spite of that, they found a way to keep them at bay and get the go-ahead goal and insurance that they needed when it really mattered the most. That was one of the great stories of this game. The Sharks dominated the early portion of the contest, but ended up getting yet another victory. They sweep the weekend series against Winnipeg and Florida, two really outstanding teams, along with a shootout loss against Detroit and a big overtime win against the Colorado Avalanche. Those last four home games have just been something special, and the Sharks have got to savor this a little bit as we head into Hall of Fame weekend and move forward, because San Jose is definitely on a roll. The Sharks are 3-0-1, or make that 4-0-1 in their last five home games. They are 5-0-1 in their last six, and they continue to put things to the task. Let's talk about the effort that the Sharks had with defenseman Tim Liljegren, who joins us from the Sharks dressing room. Tim, that was just a spectacular effort by Yaroslav Askarov, but you had so many situations where you were delaying the opportunities for Florida and taking away their chances that they normally would get. How did that feel defensively to have a game like that?
4: It felt good. As you said, Askarov was unbelievable tonight. I felt we had some big blocks too, and try to limit their chances as much as possible. They pushed us back pretty hard there in the third, so huge win.
1: The second period of the game last night against the Winnipeg Jets, you guys were in total command, and this was kind of the opposite here as Florida outshot you 19-3. We know that about Askey, and you talked about his goaltending, but how did you guys manage to keep your composure while all of that was going on?
4: Try to just keep them on the outside, and as I said, we got some big saves from Askey and some big blocks, but obviously we want to play more in their end. But it's obviously a Stanley Cup caliber team. They've showed that in the past couple of years, and they push us hard. But we bend but don't break. So good win, and we'll take 2 points.
1: As it turns out, you get one of the assists on the game-winning goal that was scored by Adam Gaudette on that tip of Orly's shot. How's it been playing with Dmitry Orlov this season, and how well have you guys felt working together?
4: I feel like it's been going pretty well. He's obviously a very, very good defenseman, played a lot of years in the league, so try to learn as much as possible from him. And, I think all the deep hurts are working pretty good, so just keep it rolling.
1: You guys are 7-3-1 in your last 11 games. You've got something really nice going. How do you keep it going as you move out to Minnesota?
4: Just take game by game, and that's what we've been saying. So You know, we're not satisfied. We're hungry for more.
1: You excited and you having fun with this group?
4: A lot of fun, yeah.
1: Well, keep it up, kid. You had a really great game tonight, one assist, and congratulations on a very important win.
4: All right, thank you.
1: That's Tim Liljegren of the San Jose Sharks joining us here. After a very important 3-1 victory over the Florida Panthers, the defending Stanley Cup champion. So think about this. The Sharks sweep the weekend, first against Winnipeg, and now against Florida. They are 5-0-1 in their last six games. In their last 11 games, they are 7-3-1. The San Jose Sharks now are above 500 as a hockey team. They ended a 12-game losing streak against the Florida Panthers, dating way, way back. And this really is something. Most recent home win was 10 years ago, November the 5th, 2015, against Florida, a 5-2 win. But their most recent victory of any kind came on the road in Florida, and that was 8 years ago, a 2-1 win on December the 1st, 2017. So the Sharks end a 12-game winless streak overall against the Panthers, their second longest active streak against any other team. Nashville's the only one left. And they end an 8-game winless streak at home against the Panthers. And as I mentioned, in the last 20 years, the Sharks before tonight only had one home win against Florida. But now they've got an important one. They get a 3-1 victory tonight at SAP Center. When we come back, we'll have our instant replay. Final score, Sharks 3, Panthers 1. 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
1: It's time for the Sharks instant replay of another important home victory for the men in teal. Final score, the San Jose Sharks 3 and the defending Stanley Cup champion Florida Panthers 1 in front of a crowd of 15,895 at SAP Center at San Jose. Well, the first period began, and the San Jose Sharks knew that they were going to be in a kind of a different game than last night's classy affair against the Winnipeg Jets. I'm not saying that the Florida Panthers aren't classy. They are, but they play a really hard-nosed brand of hockey that wasn't necessarily sexy looking out there, and it certainly presented a different type of challenge, especially physically, from the hard-working Florida defensive players that they had to face tonight. But Macklin Celebrini has found his way through much of those things. And late in the first period, he would end up with the puck on his stick and kind of a fluky play and a turnover that Will Smith found him with the puck in front. And the Sharks clear down the ice. Penalties over on Skinner. He's making his way across the rink. And now the puck goes in the net. A weird dump in. Well, guess who? Macklin Celebrini is going to get this one. As the San Jose Sharks saw the penalty come to the end, out of the box came Skinner, and as he was making his way back toward the bench, on a simple little-looking dump-in, Macklin Celebrini is going to get credit for putting the Sharks in front 1-0 because it went off of Ekblad because of Celebrini's defensive play coming out, and that's just genius for the San Jose Sharks. Well, it was, and Will Smith ended up getting the puck as it bobbled on Ekblad, Celebrini moving out in front and veering toward the side of the net and banging in his 10th goal of the season. The NHL's leading scorer now has 23 points on the year. Will Smith, his first of two assists tonight, gets one, and Vinny Desharnais, with a really solid defensive game, gets another assist on the play. So 1-0 Sharks suddenly at the end of one. San Jose was out shooting Florida 14-6 at that point. But that's when the tables turned in a really big way back in the direction of the Sharks goaltender Yaroslav Askarov. In the second period, Florida now has been credited with 20 shots on goal to only the Sharks 3. And yet, the teams traded goals. Adam Gaudette would be in front of a net causing some havoc as Dmitry Orlov took a Timothy Liljegren pass and fired it toward the net at 3:06, and it ended up going in. Off the faceoff, here's Orlov, shoot, score! Orlov gets it on the left point, and he lets one rip, and Tarasov's a little disappointed in himself. He thought he should have had it, but the puck is in the net. Adam Gaudette was in front of the goal, not sure if he tipped it or not, but on its way in, it was Orlov who let that shot go from the left point, and the Sharks take the 2-0 lead. Indeed, Gaudette did tip it for what proved to be the game-winning goal. Gaudette's fourth goal of the season at 3:06 from Dmitry Orlov and Timothy Liljegren. That was the game-winning goal tonight, and it was 2-0 San Jose at that point. But 28 seconds later, another weird play resulted in the lone goal for Florida, and it happened as Yaroslav Askarov lost his mask on the play. Florida coming back in and angling one on goal from the left circle. There goes the mask. They score. The question is, would they have blown this play dead? The mask of Askarov was gone, and the puck comes off to the left, and the Panthers bang it home. So the question is, will it count? Looks like it probably will. And it did count. And it was Brad Marchand, who else, who did it, the time of that 3 minutes, 34 seconds of the second period.

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1: Tender Daniil Tarasov and the Sharks, after a couple of icing opportunities and icing calls against them, ended up depositing the puck into the empty net after Colin Graf dumped it all the way down and wide, and Alex Wennberg had the presence of mind to make sure that there was no icing on this one. And right now it's Graf forcing the play on Jones, but he dropped it backwards. Lundell's been on the ice forever. Yeah. He's able to shoot one in. 1 minute remaining in the third. Will Smith will try to clear it again. Couldn't do it. Shot down the ice by Graf. Wide. It's going to be no icing as Wennberg gets to it and scores.
2: Finally.
1: Alex Wennberg sensed that there could have been an icing call there because Graf poked that puck wide. It went off the end board, and Wennberg beat everybody to it and deposited that puck into the empty net with 50.4 seconds to go to make the score. The Sharks 3 and the Panthers 1. The Sharks are less than a minute away from getting a victory against the Stanley Cup champions. It would be a tense final minute, though, because the Florida Panthers are a team with all of that experience. So many multiple cup winners on the team, in spite of the injuries to key players like Alexander Barkov and players of that nature. Here's what happened. The final 8 seconds ticking off in this game, and the San Jose Sharks are on the verge of doing something really special. The fans sense it, too. Sharks dump it down the ice. The final seconds tick off. The fans come to their feet. The horn sounds, and that's it. The San Jose Sharks, behind spectacular goaltending by Yaroslav Askarov and critical plays on the ice when needed, have held off the defending Stanley Cup champions. The final score, the Sharks 3 and the Panthers 1. And how about San Jose Sharks hockey? They're one game over 500, and they sweep two of the best teams in the NHL over the weekend at home in Winnipeg and Florida. Wow, what a finish for the Sharks. They upped their record to 7 wins, 6 losses, and 3 OTs for 17 points. They actually are ahead of the Florida Panthers in the overall NHL standings, as the Florida Panthers fall back to 500 at 7-7-1. They've got 15 points. Panthers now have lost 2 of 3 games in California to Anaheim 7-2 and to the Sharks tonight 3-1, while beating the Kings at Crypto.com Arena on Thursday night 5-2. Panthers now 2-6 on the road, while the Sharks' home record ups to 4-3-3. A big night for Yaroslav Askarov as he picks up his 4th victory of the year, first career win against the Florida Panthers, and fellow Russian, this time Daniil Tarasov, who was in goal. And he played well in the losing effort, looking for his first victory of the year. Tarasov, the backup to Sergei Bobrovsky, had a solid effort in this game. But unfortunately for him and fortunately for the home team, San Jose came up with a gigantic victory. Once again, the final score, the San Jose Sharks 3 and the Florida Panthers 1. That is our instant replay. This is a presentation of the San Jose Sharks Audio Network.
3: This broadcast is presented by authority of the San Jose Sharks, solely for the private, non-commercial use of our radio audience. Any publication, reproduction, retransmission, or other use of the descriptions and accounts of this game without the express written consent of the San Jose Sharks is strictly prohibited.
1: Final score, the San Jose Sharks 3 and the Florida Panthers 1. And right now it's time for our 3 stars of the night. Star number 3 from the Florida Panthers, you could have picked Tarasov. He gets an honorable mention for the losing effort in goal, but Brad Marchand was a thorn in the side of everybody all night. He had 4 shots on goal. He played almost 21 minutes, and he got credit with the Florida goal that they did score, his 10th of the year. So he is star number 3. Star number 2, Macklin Celebrini. Macklin came up with his 10th goal of the season. The NHL's leading scorer continues to do things and dazzle everybody in all 3 zones of the ice. Tonight, a lot of his great efforts were away from the puck, but he did score that first goal of the game, too, his 10th of the season, and Macklin Celebrini is star number 2. I don't think there's any question as to who the number 1 star of this game is or should be. Yaroslav Askarov, just an incredible night in net. Very calm, very cool, very collected. He

0: stopped 19 out of 20 shots in the second period. He ended up facing 39 in the game and stopping 38. Yaroslav Askarov is star number one. We'd like to thank everybody for tuning into our broadcast tonight and remind you that we're always on the air, 24 hours a day, bringing you all kinds of great Sharks programming. 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We thank them so much for being affiliated with us. Our statistician for tonight's game, Herman Solomon. The onside engineer for our broadcast tonight was Ryan Carlson. And our studio engineer at Network Central this evening was Brian Welsh. For Dan Boyle, I'm Dan Rusinowski, reminding you of the final score tonight. The San Jose Sharks 3 and the defending Stanley Cup champion Florida Panthers 1. Join us for our next exciting broadcast of Sharks Hockey. That'll be on Tuesday in Minnesota against the Wild. Remember what happened last time there? Macklin Celebrini, an incredible finish to a crazy overtime. Well, I don't know if it's going to go that way, but you know it's going to be exciting hockey because the Sharks are involved. We'll be on the air at 4:30 Pacific time, just in time for your drive home from work. So plug us in using the Sharks app, satellite radio, or however you might find us on a terrestrial affiliate in Northern California. Any way you slice it, we're on the air at 4:30 Pacific with the Sharks and the Wild. Until then, thanks a lot for joining us. We say so long from SAP Center.
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3: The San Jose Sharks brought themselves back to the 500 mark with a hard-earned and well-played 2-1 victory over one of the best teams in the National Hockey League last night at SAP Center. It was the Sharks and the Winnipeg Jets last night, and tonight for an encore, San Jose's got another big challenge. They've got to take on the team that won the Stanley Cup the last 2 years and has been to the Stanley Cup final in the last three. It's the Sharks and the Florida Panthers right now on the San Jose Sharks Audio Network.
0: It's time to feel the teal. This is San Jose Sharks hockey. 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
3: From SAP Center at San Jose, the Sharks trying to make it back-to-back against another very tough team. This time, it is the defending Stanley Cup champions. At the Shark Tank tonight, it's the San Jose Sharks and the Florida Panthers for the very first time this season. Hi, everybody. I'm Dan Rusinowski, along with Dan Boyle. Last night, Dan, the Sharks rang their record to 6-3-1 in their previous 10 games. A very satisfying 2-1 win against the Winnipeg Jets, one of the better teams in the NHL. And they get to top that off by finishing off their homestand against a team that won it all the last 2 years and went to the final the last 3 years in a row.
4: Very, very easy team to get up to get up for. Whenever the Stanley Cup champs come into your building, that's one you're always penciling in on your calendar, and the guys will be fired up. And I thought they played a great game against Winnipeg. You know, the score was 2-1. The goalies played great. There was a lot of chances, physical. Played a very aggressive style play, and it was really, really fun to watch.
3: A very big part of that game was the goaltending of Alex Nedeljkovic, especially early. Stopped that breakaway by Adam Lowry shorthanded. Another great shorthanded chance from the stick of another player right over to his right. That would be Vladislav Namestnikov. And then on the other side of the ice, you know, Connor Hellebuck still is an elite goaltender, too. He kept things close and was one of the better players on the ice. But the thing that impressed me the most is the Sharks didn't let that deter them. They didn't let it bother them. They just responded, put their arms around the challenge. And in the second period, they basically had the puck in the offensive zone most of the 20 minutes.
4: They really did. They outshot Winnipeg. I mean, they were in their zone 75% of the time. And I think the panic level was much lower than I've seen in the past, where with a lead late in the third in the last year, last 2 years, guys would just kind of, you could tell they were struggling and panicking. And I thought last night I saw some poised plays from the D-men. Even the fourth line played great. I just thought it was a great all-around team win.
3: Here's our roster report from Kaiser Permanente. Get care like a pro with Kaiser Permanente, official team physicians of the San Jose Sharks. When you're talking about Florida, you're talking about team physicians because they've got major guys out for major periods of time. Alexander Barkov, their captain and their spiritual leader, really one of the great players in the game, got injured in the preseason. They said 5 to 7 months. Probably is going to take a little less time because he's just a machine. But other than that, that is a huge loss. Matthew Tkachuk still nursing whatever got them to the Stanley Cup championship, out for several months. Tomáš Nosek on defensive center position, really a valuable guy for his experience, not available for a few months. And the list keeps going on and on for this team.
4: Yeah, most teams, when you lose your top two players, arguably your top two players, and, you know, I think Kulikov maybe on D. Or,
3: yeah, he's another one.
4: You know, most teams can't recover from that, but if there is a team that can, it's the Stanley Cup champs. I think they're built. They're pretty deep. You know, there's some players that you may not know or have heard of, but they're certainly very good hockey players, obviously, to win the Cup 2 years in a row. So although their record right now is kind of close to 500, I think we're going to see this team in the playoffs.
3: Well, they're going to be there, and you know what? That's partly because of all the injuries they've had. You throw in Jonah Gadjevich and Luke Cunnan on the roster, a couple of ex-Sharks, not available tonight, but who will be in the lineup? Well, Noah Gregor will be using his legs and skating around with that speed that he has, and you know that he's very comfortable playing at SAP Center. That's kind of the Florida side. From the Sharks side of things, don't expect much change from yesterday because it was such a perfectly played game. The Sharks came out of that all healthy and ready to roll, but the one change they're going to make is on defense. They're going to put Sam Dickinson back in. They're going to sit out Shakir Mukhamudulin. It's got nothing to do with either one of them other than to say that they want Sam to get into a game, and they want to make sure that Mukhamudulin understands that he's playing great hockey.
4: Yeah, I mean, again, that's the price, if you will, to pay when you're a young guy. Sometimes they're going to sit you out. The other veteran guys aren't coming out. I thought both young guys played really well in their last games that they played. So this is just one of those opportunities where the coach wants to have the guys maybe watch from above, maybe get a little extra day rest. But both the guys should be, will be in the lineup on any given night because I think they're both obviously great up-and-coming players.
3: So defenseman Vinny Iorio and center Zacho Stopchek are the extras for the San Jose Sharks coaching staff. It'll be Yaroslav Askarov making the start in goal. And going for the Florida Panthers will be Daniil Tarasov. It'll be his fourth game of the year, looking for his first win. Sergei Bobrovsky, the multiple Vezina Trophy winner and Stanley Cup champion, is getting a lot of work this year. He's played in 11 of the team's first 14 games, so they're giving him the night off. They're going to Vegas tomorrow, staying over here in San Jose tonight for their next confrontation, so they want to make sure that Bob is ready for that. And in the meantime, Tarasov's a pretty decent goaltender, so we'll see exactly how the Sharks deal with him.
4: Yeah, I mean, in the NHL, the backup goalies are still so very, very good. So it's not like you're getting a night off. Their save percentages are literally identical. So although I don't know too much about him, I'm sure if he's up at the NHL level, he's obviously a very good goalie.
3: Well, he is. And that he is going to be certainly somebody the Sharks have to deal with when going into the offensive zone because they make it so that the goalie can see. That the way that the Panthers play defense, hard along the boards, they box people out. And so they make it so that the goaltender can see the shot.
4: Yeah. Oddly enough, that's what I talked about on the game yesterday. That was one of my keys, just allowing our goalie to see the puck. And as a defenseman, that's not an easy job, you know, especially when guys are bigger, stronger, and this is a very big, strong Florida team. You just got to try to let your goalie see the play, try to keep, you know, contain sticks and eliminate rebounds as much as possible.
3: Well, the victory yesterday, 2-1 against the Jets, was very emotional for the Sharks for a variety of reasons. They are now at 500, both at home and overall. San Jose is at 6-6-3 for 15 points, in fifth place in the Pacific and 11th in the West. The Florida Panthers are one game over 500, 7-6-1. Paul Maurice's team also, like the Sharks, have 15 points. They're in fifth in the Atlantic and 12th in the Eastern Conference. But you know they're going to really kick themselves into gear once they get back to health with some of their key players. When we come back, we will continue with our Sharks warm-up show as Dan Boyle will have our Toyota keys to the game next on the San Jose Sharks Audio Network.
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3: Welcome back to SAP Center at San Jose. It's the Sharks against the Florida Panthers. Keys to the game are presented by Toyota, proud sponsor of the San Jose Sharks. Toyota, let's go places. With the keys, here's Dan Boyle.
4: All right, my three keys for tonight's game. Number one is be aggressive and be decisive. I thought they did a great job last game, especially the defenseman of pinching in, and you only do that when your forward is backing you up. But when you go, you go. And then everybody's on the same page. And I thought being aggressive and decisive was key to last night's game. It will be, again, the key tonight. Second one, I'm going to call this legal interference. What does that mean? The Florida forecheck is very, very, very tough. They're big guys. They come in strong. They come in fast. So if the forwards can just buy their defensemen a little extra, half a second, even a second, it'll make a world of a difference. And then the last one is, this is a new Sharks team. This is a new year. We're 7-6. Don't be satisfied with your past results. Everyone's going to talk about, you know, the last 6-7 games and how well you've played. Aim higher. Want more. And this is a team that maybe people aren't expecting you to beat, but I say do it. Beat them tonight, and let's keep this train going.
3: Great keys to this game tonight between the Sharks and the Panthers. They are presented by Toyota, proud sponsor of San Jose Sharks hockey. Toyota, let's go places. We'll come back to SAP Center with more of our program next on the Sharks Audio Network.
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3: What an exciting time for San Jose Sharks fans. Right now in the early month of November, Joe Thornton is about to be inducted into the Hockey Hall of Fame. That'll be on Monday. And then, of course, on Tuesday, the Sharks will open up the post-Joe Thornton Hall of Fame era with a game in Minnesota to start a road trip against the Minnesota Wild, a place where they had a dramatic victory in overtime in their most recent visit. Well, here tonight, they're coming off a game against the Winnipeg Jets, in which they feel awfully satisfied about the way they played. In many respects, it was the most complete game of the season. And it all began very early in the contest when Alex Nedeljkovic made some pretty big saves like this one. Off the faceoff, nothing the score. Sharks in a big 4-minute power play, but Liljegren got pickpocketed. Here comes Lowry, breakaway, shorthanded, shoots, great save by Nedeljkovic. Off the breakaway, shorthanded by Adam Lowry. That was really a great stop by Nedeljkovic. He made another big one, too, off of Vladislav Nemestikov on a one-timer during that shorthanded span. And so the Sharks held serve. They didn't score on that man advantage in the 4 minutes against the Winnipeg Jets, and unfortunately did not do that. But by the same token, they created a great deal of momentum, which was one of our keys to the game yesterday. That would be power play momentum, which controlled the game. They ended up getting a goal by Macklin Celebrini that was a thing of beauty to make it 1-0. All right, back in the Sharks zone. San Jose just lost the puck. Smith couldn't handle the bouncer. Parker Ford gets it in the corner, sends back to DeMello and Morrissey on the point. Morrissey shoots, blocked in front, sent ahead. It's a break for Celebrini. He's down the middle of the ice, almost alone, moves in, score! A spectacular move by Macklin Celebrini to the backhand, and he ties the game 1-1 in a showcase of speed, elan, skill, and leadership. The Sharks have evened the score against the Jets. Wow, how beautiful was that? Macklin Celebrini finishing things off, making it 1-0. He had the chipped tooth from his confrontation with one of the members of the Winnipeg Jets. That, of course, being the young Mr. Nikita Cheaperkov. But the bottom line is that he didn't let that bug him whatsoever, and he came up with that gorgeous goal to make it 1-0. Of course, the Winnipeg Jets would come back and tie things up on a good play. Actually, that tied the game 1-1. The Winnipeg Jets had taken the 1-0 lead on the goal by Morrissey, but Winnipeg would push as hard as they could in the second period, and as I said, the Sharks were in total command. And by the third period, it was time for Will Smith to provide the heroics that was needed. Kurashev gets it. 4:27 to go in the third. Kurashev centers. Will Smith throwing it over to the left. Celebrini knocked at it. Star! Will Smith's going to get it right in front of the goal. Smith was trying to set up Celebrini and went off the defense and in. And the San Jose Sharks take the 2-1 lead, and Will Smith should get credit. He got credit, and he got the game winner. And this is the 11th instance in NHL history that a player age 20 or younger scored a game-winning goal in the final 5 minutes of regulation. And the primary assist was by a teenager. Second time it's happened in Sharks history, believe it or not. Will Smith at the age of 20 getting the game-winning goal. Macklin Celebrini at 19 getting the assist. The last time it happened in the last 5 minutes of the game, as it did last night, was way, way back in Hartford in 1992. On March the 21st, when Dale Craigwell took a pass from Pat Falloon and snapped one home. And I remember Craiger, he could skate, and he had a pretty good touch around the net. He played on the same line in junior with Eric Lindros for part of the season, and he ended up playing with Pat Falloon in this particular night. And that is the only other time in Sharks history that it's happened, but it's only the 11th time in NHL history it's ever happened. A 20-year age or younger player getting a game winner in the last 5 minutes, assisted by a teenager. couple of the other examples. John McClain, a future Shark, got one from New Jersey, an assist from Kirk Muller when those guys were both kids. Joe Sorella for the Colorado Rockies got a pass from Paul Gagné and scored a game-winning goal in the last 5 minutes. Montreal had Doug Risebrough and Mario Tremblay on the list. And the Canadians also, way, way back in 1940, during the early years of World War II time, had John Quilty and Ken Reardon combining for the same type of a situation. But it happened again last night. Will Smith from Macklin Celebrini. But you know, that game really wouldn't have mattered, and that goal wouldn't have mattered at all, had it not been for more great goaltending from Alex Nedeljkovic at the end of the contest. Jets throwing it around. Here's Morrissey shooting it toward the net. Save made, rebound. A great stop by Nedeljkovic off of Vilardi. Behind the net, Scheifele is shot. Save made by Nedeljkovic. Rebound, Graf holds it against the boards. That's the smart thing to do. Let the clock tick. Finally work free by Winnipeg. 20 seconds left. Morrissey on the point. Sins down low. Vilardi, centering feed. Where is it? It's stopped by Nedeljkovic. It turns out behind the net. Winnipeg, tremendous pressure. Knocked free by Liljegren. Can the Jets get it? They do. They keep it in. It's Morrissey heading toward the net, firing the puck on a toe drag, high and wide, and this game is over. What a finish for the San Jose Sharks. Final score, the Sharks 2 and the Jets 1. San Jose ending a 5-game winless streak against Winnipeg that dates back to December of 2023 when they beat the Jets here at SAP Center by the same 2-1 score. Alex Nedeljkovic is getting worthy congratulations from a whole pass of the people coming off the Sharks bench. Will Smith gets the game winner, but Big Ned, a big reason why this is a victory. While they're going to look to break another lengthy winless drought against a franchise tonight, the San Jose Sharks come into tonight's action winless in their last 12 at 0-9-3 against the Panthers. They really blown out last year against Florida 7-2 on January 25th. And they also lost 3-1 on the road in Florida, which doesn't sound like that much of a domination performance, but it was Mackenzie Blackwood's last game as a Shark. He ended up with 51 saves in that game and a really sterling performance. We're at SAP Center at San Jose. Our coverage will continue in a moment on the San Jose Sharks Audio Network.
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3: Well, facing a top team has certainly been invigorating for the Sharks this season. They beat the Colorado Avalanche. They certainly played very, very hard against the Winnipeg Jets in a spectacular victory yesterday. And so many other examples of winning games in great atmospheres, intense situations, and in situations that they didn't exactly plan. Will Smith says that facing a top team like Florida tonight is very motivating. He says you have to be that way.
5: You're engaged for every game, so obviously when there's a bunch of top players on the other team, you're obviously going to be ready, but you got to be ready for every.
3: You have to be ready for every single team. Will Smith also says that the connectivity inside the dressing room is something that has certainly leaked out onto the ice.
5: I think it starts off the ice, to be honest. We're only 15 games or whatever into the season, and our team's already pretty close, and we had some big personalities and a fun team, so I think it definitely helps.
3: It does help when you have a team that gets along and hangs out together, which these guys are doing, and Smith thinks that that is a part of an attitude inside the dressing room it's building, and that the San Jose Sharks are a team that can beat pretty much anyone.
5: Yeah, I think you have to have that mentality. You know, you can't go into a game scared of anyone, but you obviously have respect, but anyone can beat anyone.
3: Anyone can beat anyone in the NHL. That's the words of Will Smith as he ponders tonight's matchup between the Sharks and the Florida Panthers. First of two meetings on the year between the Sharks and the two-time defending Stanley Cup champions. And, of course, at this time of the broadcast, we always remind everybody to stay tuned and fasten your seatbelts because you're about to hear the opinions and the views of head coach Ryan Warsofsky. That's Coach's Chalkboard, and that's coming up next, right after these messages on the San Jose Sharks Audio Network.
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3: SAP Center at San Jose, and it's back-to-back against a really tough team. Last night, Winnipeg. Tonight, the Florida Panthers. I'm Dan Rusinowski, along with Sharks head coach Ryan Warsofsky.
6: I'm looking at the second period last night, and I couldn't find anything wrong with it. The way that the guys pressed, the way you pushed the really good hockey team, is that the way you want them to play?
7: Yeah, I think that's pretty close. Again, what I liked about it was we were rolling four lines. We could play four lines. We were changing the offensive zone. We had good energy on the bench. Guys were saying the right things, and that stuff's contagious. And I think that's, you know, the brand that we want to play, and it's you know, it's something that we've talked about here for a while. To see it happen for a consistent, you know, pretty close to 20 minutes is something that we can continue to grow from and learn from and look at. But now that we feel it and experience it, we know we can do it. We're excited for the matchup tonight, and we've turned the page. This is a tough team, and we got to get to that identity quickly here.
6: What's the difference? Is the way that Florida plays as opposed to the way Winnipeg plays? Because they both play a physical game, but there are differences.
7: I think the biggest difference with this team is they don't take a breath. Every shift, they're coming. And I think they never come off the gas pedal, whether it's they're down 3-0 or they're up 4-0. We've seen that, right? So, you know, that is the biggest thing that we'll talk about is they're going to come. They're going to be aggressive. They're going to be on us. We can't be surprised by that. We have to compete just as hard as them and ultimately know what we're doing with the puck before we get it, and we don't have it be really locked in.
6: Is that what your people refer to when they say that, you know, maybe they're a little more distracting, or they try to distract you because of that relentless pressure?
7: Yeah, I think so. I think they're a competitive group over there. There's a reason why they've won, you know, two Stanley Cups and been to the Stanley Cup Finals three times in 3 years. They have an understanding of how the game should be played, shift in and shift out. There is no inconsistencies through their lineup and how each guy should play, and ultimately that's why they win. You could talk about X's and O's all day, but the identity that they play with is the reasons why they win. So it's something that will be good for us to experience and go through it as a group where we're at, especially on this little streak that we're playing some good hockey with. It's a good test for us. I'm excited to watch our group and excited for the challenge.
6: One of the topics that everybody always talks about is coachability of a player. When you're winning, it's one thing. When you haven't been winning, it's another thing. Where does coachability come in for you?
7: Yeah, I think, you know, with our group, we're, you know, a young-ish group with some really young guys and some guys that are veteran guys. You know, one thing is when we're showing individual video, we're showing team video, we're practicing the attention to detail. Do they absorb the information? Do they absorb the corrections? Can they take the constructive criticism? You know, if you can't take constructive criticism in this business, you're probably just going to level off and probably fade into the horizon here. So, you know, we have some really good players that are very coachable at a young age, which I think is a huge positive. And we got to keep building on it. But I really don't care if you've been in the league 15 years or you've been in the league for four games. My job is to coach you as hard as possible and challenge you and push you to levels that you didn't even think you believed in. So that's what we'll do here and continue to do and keep pushing these guys and challenging them to be the best they can be.
6: What it looks like is that you have a group of guys that's excited to be coached, excited to learn.
7: Yeah, I think so. And you could tell, you know, in our video sessions, there's we try to, you know, throw some odd jokes in there and sarcasm and keep it loose at times because it does get monotonous. And our guys are completely locked in. And credit to the leadership group, credit to the guys to really take the attention to detail and take it in and understand it and take it out to the ice.
6: What would a victory against the Florida Panthers mean for the progress of the hockey team tonight, given everything in the last couple of weeks?
7: It'd mean a lot. You know, we did it once. Can we do it again? And do it at home in our building before a road trip. Get on that plane on Monday feeling pretty good about ourselves, where we're at. And, you know, again, we just got to take it one game at a time. And it's a long season. We're excited for this game, I think. You know, back-to-back, what it doesn't matter. We're going to play. We're going to compete.
6: We're looking forward to a great game. Good luck.
7: Thanks, Dan.
6: That's it for Coach's Chalkboard, and now stand by for the Sharks and the Stanley Cup champion Florida Panthers, coming up next on the San Jose Sharks Audio Network.
0: Sharks warm-up has been brought to you by Kaiser Permanente, official team physicians of the San Jose Sharks. 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

0: Celebrini moving in, shooting it. He scores! Mecca gets the game winner in overtime. Throws it in front. Pallas the drive. Great save by Askarov. Ties the center to Foley. It's off the stick. Foley shoots. He scores!
1: 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It's game time. 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
2: I'm Dan Marcinowski along with Dan Boyle. 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When we come back, we'll have the starting lineups and the opening faceoff, so stay tuned, folks. Great hockey is coming up next on the San Jose Sharks Audio Network. 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Celebrate responsibly. Well, for the San Jose Sharks, they're going to put goaltender, Daniil Tarasov. He's playing for Florida. Yaroslav Askarov. Got to get my Russian goalies right. Askarov, who has been spectacular, which is great on the road in Seattle, will be looking for another important win. Dmitry Orlov and Timothy Liljegren will be on defense. And up front, Alex Wennberg, who's been cited by Coach Ryan Warsawski as one of the most valuable players on this team, will center Colin Graf on the right side and Philip Kurashev on the left.
3: All right, well, the Florida Panthers starting tonight. Their backup goalie, Daniil Tarasov, if I'm pronouncing that correctly.
2: Yes, very
3: on D, we have number 77, Nico Mikkola. And we have Seth Jones. And then up front, you have Anton Lundell. You have Brad Marchand. And we have Eetu Luostarinen.
2: Very, very tough group of people that are taking on the responsibilities of the Stanley Cup champs with the injuries to all of their key players. Their captain, Alexander Barkov, out for what they say is going to be most of the season, although the way that he heals and the way that he takes care of himself and rehabs, I don't think anybody will be surprised if he gets back really quickly. Meantime, we got a couple of things going on the ice right now. A couple of ceremonial puck drops on this military appreciation night. Let us pause 10 seconds for station identification on the San Jose Sharks Audio Network.
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2: Time now for our opening faceoff. The starting lineups have been announced, and we've got the referees on the ice right now for the San Jose Sharks Florida Panthers game. Referees are Corey Sabret and Trevor Hansen. You've obviously refereed a few games here. Also, Tommy Hughes and Keel Murchison are the linesmen, and so they are all assembling everyone at center ice. Goaltender Yaroslav Askarov, the right-handed catching goaltender, was looking forward to perhaps playing against Sergei Bobrovsky, but he gets a fellow Russian, Daniil Tarasov, who played for the Columbus Blue Jackets, among others, and has become a very reliable professional goaltender in his NHL career. Right now, we are underway in the first period. The San Jose Sharks nothing, the Florida Panthers nothing. Sharks wearing their teal home sweaters, the normal ones. Right now, off to the right side of goaltender Askarov, digging at the play. Behind the net, centering attempt, and it's off a stick. Nico Mikkola shoots one, knocked down by Askarov. Lundell, very, very solid player for this team, throws it back to the point. Mikkola keeps it in and shovels one around the boards. Aren't these jerseys cool? The Heritage 2.0 style. I love them.
3: Yeah, they're great.
2: Back behind the goal time, taken by the Sharks, and cleared back out to center. All right, what's going to happen? Up behind the goal line. And the Sharks pick up and bounce one out to center ice. I said Heritage 2.0. That's not correct. But the teal home uniforms,
3: I think. I knew what you meant, Dan.
2: Yep. The Heritage 2.0s are the ones that you wore.
3: I knew what you meant. These are great. These are good-looking jerseys.
2: Yep. Right now in the neutral zone, Klingberg has it. Shoots one all the way down. And a bouncer to the right side of Tarasov. Nothing happening much right now. Paul Maurice's team just feeling things out. On the right-wing side, we've got Celebrini on the ice with Toffoli and Smith. And they provided all kinds of heroics last game. How about Celebrini's back check? Coming down the right side, knocking Carter Verhaeghe right off the puck. I think that surprised him. And this game is engaged and is starting to boil a little bit. Sharks moving from left to right, led by Toffoli. He's out of his zone to the red line. Shoots one, little bouncer toward the net. Went wide, and that allows for a line change. Toffoli made sure that he was ahead of the red line before he did that. And Coach Ryan Warsopsky sends out the Ty Dellandrea line. Dellandrea along with Cardwell and Skinner up front. Sam Dickinson back in the lineup for Shakir Mukhamudulin tonight. Is back there with his D partner, Vinny Desharnais. Desharnais has been very steady. Feeds ahead to Cardwell. Nice pass to Skinner. Down the right, cross the line, holding the puck. Throwing it toward the net. That was kind of a tricky save for Tarasov to make. And the Panthers flip it in the air, and that goes over the glass. The question is it going to be a penalty or is it going to be a deflection? And it looks right now like it's a deflection.
3: Yeah, that was the first shot on net for the Sharks. It was a decent opportunity trying to crash the net right there. I can already tell. I mean, we talked about pinching for our guys. These Florida Panther defensemen have already pinched three times. They're going to do it all night. That's a key to their success as well.
2: They play really hard along the boards, according to the scouting reports. We will see how they do here. Skinner steals the puck, walks in, fires one right toward the net. That's a good pad save from 35 feet out by Tarasov. And that was an aggressive move there by Skinner. Good to see him jumping into the play. Down the left side comes Mackie Skamoskevich, native of Newtown, Connecticut. Not too far from where I grew up. Throws it back behind the San Jose net after getting body checked down to the ice there. San Jose picks it back up. Skinner gets the long feed at center and tips it ahead. And back inside the Panthers zone, Donovan Sobrango, originally drafted by Detroit. Big, burly guy. Drops it back for D. And here's another big guy, Mikola, starting to skate out for Florida. He got as far as the red line, where he's influenced by Barkley Goodrow to dump it into the Sharks zone. Nothing to score. 3 minutes gone by in the first period. Goodrow on the ice with Gaudette and Ryan Reeves. They're skating forward on the far side of their own territory. Now it's taken there. And a good hit by Reeves on Seth Jones as Jones keeps it in. Loose puck, far boards, taken back by Gaudette. Cycles away there from A.J. Greer and passes off to the near side, and the Sharks will break out. Here's Orloff, lead pass on the left. Here comes Gaudette across the line, gets the shot going. A good little save there by Tarasov, who's been pretty sharp so far in this scoreless first period.
3: Yeah, that was a good save. Good play by Ryan Reeves there. He's in to be physical. Gets a pretty decent-sized hit on Seth Jones, and those pay off later in the third period.
2: And, of course, the tail of the tape, Ryan Reeves, 6'2", 226 pounds, and Seth Jones, about 6'4", 213. He's just been a solid defenseman wherever he's played for, and he's played for several teams.
3: Yeah, Chicago and Columbus, right?
2: Yep, originally drafted by Nashville, too. He went in a big trade there with Columbus. That was the trade that got Johansson over to the Blue Jackets. I should say from the Blue Jackets to the Preds. Off the faceoff, Alex Wenberg's on the ice. Nothing. Goes back. Ferraro's been playing well. Shoots one wide. Klingberg seals off the lane along the boards. Does a really good job pinching in and holding it. But unfortunately, he got double-teamed. And here's Brad Marchand moving from right to left. A lead pass across the rink to the Sharks' line. Alostarina throws it back behind the San Jose goal. And that's Ferraro corralling that pass that was intended for Marchand. And the Sharks quickly skate back the other way. Rapp walks into the corner. Sanders out in front. That took a deflection, knocked aside through the crease as Marchand was back there defensively for Florida. Loose puck on the left boards, taken by Lundell. Sends it to the middle, intercepted by Kurashev. Now feeds it out in front of the net for Graf, who stick handles. And at the last possible second, the arrival by Mikko to stop that. It poked back to the point, and a quick shot goes to the net. But boy, that was a great play by Mikko against the Sharks right there in the corner.
3: Yeah, big lengthy defenseman, good reach, made a great play.
2: So now we've got 15:44 to go in this first period. The score is Sharks nothing and the Panthers nothing. Just a reminder that this is Hall of Fame weekend. So after this game, a group of us is going to be flying to Toronto to help celebrate with Joe Thornton and his induction into hockey's hallowed hall.
3: Congratulations, Joe. Well deserved.
2: Oh, so amazingly deserved. An amazing player, but a great person.
3: Both, absolutely.
2: Right now in the neutral zone, Sharks get it back. Celebrini dancing across the blue line. Stick handling, but a little extra move. I guess one of the Sharks was offside at the near side, so they whistle things down and bring it back. It's a little frustrating when you have a guy, you know, maneuvering like that, making a great play, and it wasn't his fault that his line mates were offside.
3: That's like in football when you see a nice pass, guy runs for an 86-yard touchdown, then they get holding, and then they got it all the way back.
2: Good analogy there.
3: There you go. That's what they pay me the big bucks for, Dan.
2: That's right. Tipped in the neutral zone by the Sharks as they clear, and it goes out of play. So they should bring the faceoff back. Where are they going to drop it? Neutral territory. One off a Shark stick there as the Panthers try to clear it. 15:20 to go in the first period. We've got a 0-0 tie. The shots are 4-1 San Jose, and the Sharks are playing with good energy. Back to action on the ice. It is a 0-0 tie. Florida moving into the Sharks zone. Uh-oh, trouble. Reinhardt moving in front of the net on Celebrini. He got the pass underneath him, but that was Rodriguez who could not shoot the puck. It was deflected. Panthers do keep the pressure on. Screenshot from long distance by Evan Rodriguez, wide of the goal. Rebound kept in by Aaron Ekblad, but he gave it right to Toffoli at the near boards. And Tyler has the chance to skate it out, get to the red line, and cross-corner dump it to allow for another line change for San Jose. 5 minutes, 20 seconds gone by, first period. Kind of playing catch with it here, last couple of seconds. But here's Gustav Forsling. Long pass, a little too far for Boakvist to get it. And it goes all the way down for icing. One of the great things about Sam Dickinson, the rookie in his first season, is he can really motor. He got back there, made it look easy, but he got that icing call as Florida was hustling to try to beat it.
3: Yeah, normally bigger defensemen are going to be a little slower, but obviously for a bigger guy, I think his skating is excellent, and that's going to keep him in the league for many, many years to come.
2: Yesterday, the Sharks beat the Winnipeg Jets by the score of 2-1. Game-winning goal by Will Smith off the faceoff here. Shot to the net, tipped on goal by Dellandrea. That was a shot by Skinner, and it tipped right on net. And it was sticked away there off Dellandrea's deflection by goaltender Tarasov. Sent around the far boards. Intercepted. Here come the Panthers to center. Samuskevich throws it on the right side for Jesper Boakvist, but he's just ridden off the play by Dickinson. Nice job by Dickinson with the body position there. Oh, boy. A little pinch by Florida just totally throttles Cardwell on the play. That was Donovan Sobrango, and that's going to get some interest. I'm sure Ryan Reeves is taking notes back on the Sharks bench. Meanwhile, Skinner steals the puck and moves across the blue line, but that is going to be an offside call, so they whistle things down and bring it back. And that's the way Florida plays. They come in very aggressively. Sobrango came in from the point position, was already almost in the corner when he hit a much smaller Ethan Cardwell.
3: Yeah, these guys are going to pinch. We talked about it before the game, and if I'm Ethan Cardwell, even though actually he's 5'11", so that was a little taller than me. You take the number later on when you get an opportunity. You get to reward him with that hit and get one of your own.
2: A break in the action. The score is nothing here at the Shark Tank. We'll return in a moment. The San Jose Sharks Audio Network. Sharks nothing, Panthers nothing. San Jose's out shooting Florida 5-1 so far in this first period. Face-off just outside the Sharks' offensive blue line. Florida wins the draw, and they feed it forward. Long pass down the left. No icing, so back to get it there. Desharnais put it off the boards. It went right to A.J. Greer. Took a shot, blocked by Barkley Goodrow. He shovels a backhander out to center ice. Chipped it forward, but the Panthers will get it back. And veteran Jeff Petrie, still going at age 37, sends a pass ahead for Florida and into the Sharks' zone. Former Shark Noah Gregor taking it there. Side of the goal. Couldn't get the shot away. Good stick check there by Adam Gaudette. Now he protects the puck with some nifty stick work and scooted away from trouble and starts to move it out. But a long feed is a little too far for everybody. Sam Dickinson was thinking about changing, I think, and he circled back, and that turned into an icing call. So they'll bring it all the way back into the Sharks' end, but nice little bit of work there by Gaudette to get out of trouble.
3: Yeah, absolutely. I feel like at the beginning of the year, he would have just panicked and gotten rid of that puck. God knows where he would have put it. Now he kept some poise, kept his patience, and got it out of the zone. And even though he iced the puck accidentally, I mean, it was a great play to get it out.
2: Gaudette will take the faceoff against Anton Lundell. Lundell wins it. Luo Staryhnin put it back to the point men. Mikkola dishes off to Marchand. Put it off the stick. Mikkola the drive. That's knocked down in front. The Sharks push it clear. Barkley Goodrow again off the boards all the way down on net. And that'll be sticked aside by Tarasov. So there's veteran Barkley Goodrow getting it done, allowing for his line mates and himself to change and get fresh skaters out there. Nothing to score. 12:50 to go, first period. We are so glad you're with us from SAP Center at San Jose. Here comes a play in front. Oh, Marchand by himself had a chance to tip it, but the puck went wide. And Florida is going to do that. They'll reverse the puck right toward the goal, even if they're not sure if anybody is there, because especially if Marchand is on the ice, he's probably going to end up out there. He had the puck for a second, loses on the check. Colin Graf now going into forecheck against Mikkola and influencing him to the outside. That causes a mini turnover. It was knocked down there for a moment by Wenberg, but it was taken back and iced by the Panthers. And again, good work by Wenberg and by Graf together for another game.
3: Yeah, and we saw what Brad Marchand does. He's a little slippery out there, and he finds himself that puck. If that puck lands on a stick, it's in the net. So make sure, defenseman, when you're out there against him, you know where he's at.
2: How about the story of Brad Marchand taking some time off to go coach a youth team because of a death in the family of a mentor of his?
3: Yeah, it's a sad but nice story, and you know, kudos to the Florida Panthers for allowing him to do that and for Brad to do that as well.
2: He is a Maritimer. Now it's fed out in front of the net. Good chance there for Macklin Celebrini, but a pad save by Tarasov. And the rebound is tipped off of a stick out of play. That was one of the better chances the Sharks have had to score, that last little exchange with Macklin in front of the net.
3: Absolutely. And I'm just looking at the Florida's D-men right here. We got a 6-1, 6-4, 6-4, 6-6, 6-2, 6-3. So there's some big boys out there. It's going to be a hard, tough night to get to the net tonight. You just got to try to find a way to get through those big guys and try to get to the net somehow. But it's a big D back there.
2: Florida has persevered despite long-term injuries to Alexander Barkov and Matthew Tkachuk, among others. Several others also out. They began a lengthy West Coast swing with a 7-2 loss in Anaheim against the Speedy Ducks effort, but came back and beat Los Angeles 5-2 on Thursday night at Crypto.com Arena. And they're 3-1-1 in their last five games, so they're starting to crank things up again. Off the faceoff, Sharks have it. It's off a stick. Celebrini puts to the middle off the skates of Toffoli. Smith trying to steal it there, but taken back by Florida. And they send it back down. That was Aaron Ekblad that tossed one up into the San Jose zone. Klingberg sends it back the other way. Celebrini with speed across the line. Drop past Smith. Looking back for Celebrini. It hit a stick and bounced away. Poked toward the net by Toffoli through a broken play. That is stopped by Tarasov. And Daniil Tarasov has been really solid in goal tonight for the Florida Panthers, as we get a little bit of interest in everybody and the top line of the Sharks after the whistle.
3: Yeah, and again, that's one of those where anyone lays a finger on either of your two youngsters. You take the number and you let them know the next time you're out there against those guys to not touch your boys.
2: Now, Ryan Reeves does not come on the ice directly, but I see him glaring at the Sharks bench. Right now, Delandria steps out. He's played great this season, on with Cardwell and Skinner. Skinner has been really noticeable in the opening minutes here.
3: Yeah, he had a couple of shots early, and his skating is always going to impress. He's got the little 10-2s, we used to call them, Mohawk turns.
2: Lost helmet there for Delandria off the faceoff. He'll have a chance to put it back on, and he does. Now he applies the stick check just as soon as he puts the helmet on. But Florida breaks out, moves to the Shark zone. Petrie throws in front. There's a deflection by Samoskevich. I think that went off the left post to the left side of Askarov, who just tapped it in the thank you note there right after that puck bounced away.
3: Yeah, that was the guy with the helmet. Whose helmet came off. It was his man, so he was a little late back checking. But we got lucky with the crossbar, I believe.
2: Went off. Either was a crossbar. Wasn't
3: I believe it was crossbar, but you're the Hall of Famer. You're probably
2: right.
3: No.
2: Maybe the eyes were fooling me. It was to the left side. Might have been the crossbar. Could have been just to the left of, or to the right of that.
3: Could have been
2: post.
3: The combination part.
2: Yep.
3: Where they both connect.
2: It was close. Right now, pushed back out to center ice. 10:35 remaining in this first period. No score. And that was a good chance for the Sharks a moment ago with Celebrini against Tarasov. Right on. Back the other way. Iron hit by Samoskevich. Right now it's angled toward the goal. Stick save made there. Off the man on the right wing side there for Florida. Good job there by Askarov to poke it away. And the Sharks head man to Reeves. 2-on-1 developing. Reeves moving in. Shooting it. Save made by Daniil Tarasov. And Barkley Goodrow was looking for the rebound, but the one guy back for Florida was able to poke it aside. Up ice come the Panthers. Down the left side, here they come. Seth Jones carries into the Sharks zone and backhands across the rink. Knocked away. And a whistle and a high stick is going to be called here.
3: Yeah, 2-on-1. Ryan Reeves decided to shoot the puck.
2: Why not?
3: Why not? And I did get the confirmation by watching the replay. It was a very high post, Dan, so you were right. I should not have doubted you.
2: Breaking the action. Noah Gregor is going to get that high-sticking penalty for the Florida Panthers. So when we come back in this scoreless matchup, the Sharks will be on the power play for the first time. Stand by. We're coming back on the San Jose Sharks Audio Network. 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The Sharks go on the first Power Business Technology power play as Noah Gregor, a former Shark, takes a high-sticking call for Florida at 10:03. So San Jose has the man advantage. And off the draw, Will Smith spinning, falling down, got it back to the point. A shot there by Klingberg is blocked. Celebrini holds it in with a nifty play there against Lundell. Worked it loose to Smith, takes it back left point. Macklin looks to the right, gives to Klingberg, feeds it back to the left to Macklin, to the middle of the ice. There's Wennberg, drops it off for Will Smith, and he dances and he shoots. And I think maybe Tarasov got a little piece of that, went wide. Rebound poked to the front of the net, knocked wide. Now Klingberg to the left. Smith lets one go from the left circle. That gets deflected by Lundell just wide of the net. Klingberg does a bit of fancy work to keep the puck in the zone. Wow, what a fancy move that was to not only almost give it away, but to get it around Lundell and keep the action going. It turned into a shot on net, but finally Florida clears. Yet I'm pretty impressed by what just happened.
3: I don't know. He kind of lost the puck a little bit, but he definitely recovered and got a chance off of it.
2: He will tell his grandchildren he did it on purpose, I guarantee you.
3: Yes.
2: Over the far side of the ice. We still have a minute to go on the Sharks' power play, but here comes a short-handed chance for Florida. 3-on-2 across the blue line, and it'll be taken by Reinhardt, but he couldn't quite get the pass. Spins away from Celebrini, moves to his right, backhand shot. That gets deflected wide. Two very dangerous chances for Florida's snipers in that short-handed situation. Sharks settle it down, and they need a change. They'll get the second power play unit out there with only 38 seconds to go in the Gregor penalty. No score first period. Klingberg tosses to the right. Liljegren carries to the red line and shoots in as Klingberg is on his way back to the Sharks bench for fresh bodies. In back behind the Florida net, a scrum for the puck. Work free there. Gaudette will chip it back. Unfortunately, Skinner couldn't bat one down. He fights for it. He worked it free. Sent around the near boards. Liljegren to the point. Orloff to drive. That's a big save by Tarasov with Skinner in front. 8 seconds to go on the power play. Maybe one more chance for the Sharks on this man advantage as Kurashev in the corner fighting with Skinner for the puck against the defense for Florida. That's Seth Jones doing a really good job there at the end of the penalty call. And out of the box steps Gregor. He will grab the puck, put to the middle and get it back and use the speed to get down the left wing to the Sharks line. Drop for Marchand. Nice step up there by Orloff against Brad Marchand to push it back to center ice. And now Orloff can change, and the Sharks will get their regular five-man unit out there as we're back to even strength. But check out the shots on goal. 11-4 favoring San Jose. The score is nothing-nothing. Well, that tells you how well that Daniil Tarasov is playing in goal. Florida forechecks. Sam Bennett out there, always a pest. Moving on the left wing side, gunning it behind the San Jose net. Uh-oh, Askarov made the play off his stick. Had to hurry to get back in goal, but he's there. And the Panthers will try to take advantage now as a shot comes through a screen. A pad save. Bennett in front of the net loses on the check to Desharnais. Great job by Desharnais, and he gets the pass back on the right wing side. He's across the blue line, does the smart thing, just sends it around the far boards. Now it's Dickinson on the point, shooting it right on goal. Save made there by Tarasov. Rebound, fourth line, grinding it out. Barkley Goodrow near side. Sends toward the net. Would have gone wide, but it's snared by the glove hand of Daniil Tarasov. And right there, there's Reeves to the right of the goal, pushing and shoving with Bennett, as if to say, you're not going to get pesky with my guys. And the linesman will step in.
3: Doing what he does best, starting some scrums. He can back it up, too. So.
2: No, he started it very early with that hit on Seth Jones.
3: Yeah. Well, I mean, that's why he's in the lineup, right? He's there to play physical, to start some scrums. He's probably a great locker room guy. He had a great 2-on-1 chance or 3-on-1 chance, so he's doing his job.
2: I can attest to you that he is a great locker room guy, and in fact, I can say emphatically that he's loved by every member of the guys in that room.
3: The so-called enforcers, if we want to call him that, are always the nicest guys. I mean, Jody Shelley, when I played here,
2: great man,
3: was amazing. I'm trying to think of other guys in the past. Andre Roy, my old roommate in Tampa, one of the funniest, nicest guys you can meet. They're special players.
2: Well, they take care of their teammates.
3: They do.
2: Dave Brown.
3: I mean, the list is long if you want to go NHL-wise, for sure.
2: Well, I mean, Dave Brown played here.
3: Oh, I didn't know that. I remember him as I was a Flyers fan growing up, so yep. I remember him as a Flyer.
2: No, he played here.
3: Oh, I didn't know that.
2: He was really cared for by the guys here. And it's right down. It's back to action. 6.5 to go, first period. San Jose's able to flip it out. Kurashev to the middle. Poked at by Graf. Here comes Wennberg down the middle. Turns away from a check. Knocked down there by Marchand. Marchand stayed with Wennberg, and Wennberg tried to turn away from it to set up a teammate, but Marchand really did the job defensively there for Florida.
3: I would have liked to have seen Wennberg take that to the net if he doesn't maybe draw a penalty from Marchand there instead of putting the brakes on him.
2: Well, here's Wennberg again trying to take a swing at the puck, but this time it's Luo Sturinen knocking it back the other way. Reinhardt down the left, into the Shark zone, drops it back. Here's a blast by Forsling, right on goal, and a save made by Askarov, and Luo Sturinen was right there, and somehow Askarov took that juggling, bouncing puck and got his glove hand on it and got the stoppage.
3: Yeah, sound positioning there. I mean, he's an acrobatic goalie, and we're going to see those once in a while, but I think the key for him right now, especially early in the season, learning these NHL players, if you're in the right place at the right time, you're going to make most saves.
2: A break in the action. This game is coming to you from SAP Center at San Jose with 5:58 to go in the first. The score, the San Jose Sharks nothing, and the Florida Panthers nothing. This is the San Jose Sharks Audio Network. 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Well, they had a false start faceoff off to the right side of goaltender Yaroslav Askarov. Couple of Russians tonight. Askarov against Daniil Tarasov. Yaroslav Askarov, born in Omsk, which is in central Russia. Daniil Tarasov, born in Novokuznetsk, Russia.
3: I haven't been to Novokuznetsk.
2: I've never been there either. He was discovered early. Played for a couple teams. Ended up in Finland, actually, which a number of Russians have. Not the least of which is the captain of this team, Sasha Barkov.
3: Yes.
2: Off the draw. Shot by Mikola, blocked in front by Liljegren. He puts it off to his left, and Toffoli gives to Orlov, and he puts the first pass out, and Celebrini's at center ice. Celebrini had three guys around him. The moment the puck arrived, he tried to dump it off to the right, but it was knocked away. Orlov, good play, standing up at the blue line, steals the puck, feeds it back to Macklin up the middle. Celebrini twisting, dancing, throwing it off the middle, off a skate. Liljegren keeps it in. Goes to Orlov, swings to the middle, hands off to Celebrini. Little drop pass to Smith. He shoots one, tipped toward the net, batted down by Orlov, trying to pull the trigger, but he's batted off the play. Good defense there by Reinhardt, who got there at the last minute. Cleared back out by Florida. San Jose back to get it. Liljegren improving, I think, with just about every game with San Jose.
3: Yeah.
2: He has the puck behind his own net. 5 minutes to go, first period. Sharks start to move it out. Tip on the right side. Cardwell knocks in. Ethan Cardwell's got two career goals in the National Hockey League, both of them against Seattle.
3: That's right. I saw that the other night.
2: Worked loose now. Right wing side of the Sharks' offensive zone, I should say, the left wing side. And now we're going to get a penalty. Skinner kind of falling down and swinging his stick, knocking down Samo Skevich. And the fans don't like this, but Skinner is going to go in. And with 4:41 to play in the first period, we now will have a Florida power play opportunity. Official time of it, 15 minutes and 19 seconds. And again, officially 2 minutes for tripping on Jeff Skinner.
3: I am noticing tonight on the faceoff, Florida's got some plays set up, so we got to keep an eye on some of these plays. And Bennett and a couple of these guys in tight areas, they're really good with their sticks, digging pucks out of people's feet. So just high alert on forward or on faceoffs, because I know that they seem to have a play set up for every faceoff.
2: Now, Paul Maurice has been known to come up with a few tricks up his sleeve each and every series that he's had, whether it's a regular season series or whether it's a playoff series. Of course, he's been in a few playoff series over the course of his career.
3: He's done all right.
2: Off the faceoff, dumped all the way down by the Sharks. San Jose killing a

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1: Yeah, it was not a hard shot by Ekblad. I think he was looking for one of his guys to tip that in. But as a defenseman, that's all you're trying to do sometimes is just get the puck to the net. Let your Pavelskis and your fours that are really good at doing it tip it in, and you find yourself with nice extra 10, 15 points in your personal account at the end of the year because of those guys.
2: Well, Pavelski was a master at it.
1: He was pretty darn good, yeah.
2: But he needed somebody who was a master of the regroup, and I know somebody next to me who knew how to do that pretty well.
1: Thank you very much. I appreciate that.
2: I think you're one of the best at it.
1: Thank you.
2: Right now, back at the Panthers blue line, Florida's got 35 seconds left on their power play as the longtime leader, Ekblad, comes up center ice, crosses the line. Not the captain of the team, but certainly a number one overall pick. Now he dumped it into the corner, but Bennett lost it, and it's cleared all the way down. Dellandrea and Orlov combined. 18 seconds left on the Sharks penalty. And one more rush here coming for Florida as they rush to center ice and shoot one in. And Mikola comes in deep. Boy, those Panthers defensemen are very aggressive. They throw it back behind the Sharks net. Mikola's already back on the point. Sealed off the lane, but lost it. And the Sharks clear down the ice. Penalties over on Skinner. He's making his way across the rink, and now the puck goes in the net. A weird dump-in. Who, guess who? Macklin Sanabrini is going to get this one. As the San Jose Sharks saw the penalty come to the end, out of the box came Skinner, and as he was making his way back toward the bench, on a simple little-looking dump-in, Macklin Sanabrini is going to get credit for putting the Sharks in front 1-0 because it went off of Ekblad because of Celebrini's defensive play coming out. And that's just genius for the San Jose Sharks.
1: Yes, Smitty made a nice play. Obviously, if you put the Macklin's on Macklin's stick right now, there's a 50-50 chance it's going in. But nothing fancy there. Just got the puck all the way out. Ekblad went back and made a little boo-boo. And Smitty got it. And Macklin Celebrini all by himself in front of the net.
2: Goal number 10 of the season for Macklin Sanabrini. That's going to be from Will Smith. And so Batman and Robin get together again on a superhero play to get this team started. Sharks 1, Panthers nothing. And again, all of that on an innocent-looking play at the end of a penalty.
1: Yeah, again, I'll have to see the replay. But Ekblad, who's obviously a very reliable player, I'm not sure if it came off the dasher a little bit odd or something, but lost the puck for seemingly no reason.
2: Oh. Yeah, that's a heck of a play. I mean, Ekblad losing it, as I mentioned, and Celebrini saying thank you, and Will Smith getting in the puck. Just as simple as that. Face-off drop. Sent behind the net. And it's up in the air in the Florida zone. Hits the netting off to the left side of Tarasov. You can't blame Tarasov too much for that one.
1: Absolutely not. It was a bang-bang play, top shelf. I don't know too many goals you're going to stop that puck.
2: 2 minutes, 3 seconds to go. Had a second assist to Vinny Desharnais, by the way. I think he has been really, really good.
1: Yeah, again, he's a lengthy player, tall, really good stick, and I don't know where they had him pegged at the beginning of the season, but he's probably overachieving their expectations.
2: Well, he's 6'7", he's 226 pounds, and he's got the girth that they're looking for. It'd be tough play in front of the net.
1: Yeah, those are important players.
2: Right now, Wennberg has it for the Sharks. San Jose leading 1-0. Celebrini's 10th from Smith and Desharnais at 17:25. Macklin Celebrini is the league's leading scorer. Now we get a penalty coming up here as the Sharks steal the puck in the offensive zone. Lowers to Renando down on the ice. And the fans don't like this. San Jose is going to get another tripping call. This is Kurashev that's on his way to take a seat in the sin bin at 18 minutes and 17 seconds of this first period.
1: Yeah, Florida goes on the power play here with a minute 43 left. As a power play guy, you never really want it. This is when the ice is at its worst. There's a lot of snow, so look for them to keep it fairly simple here late in the period. Try to get a few shots on net, and hopefully the Sharks will just take care of their own zone.
2: Lundell will take the draw for the Panthers' power play. It's poked back to the point. Jones keeps

0: It in, throws it toward the net, blocked down in front by Mario Ferraro, and he tipped it off to the corner. The Panthers power players pick it up there. Marchand on the right wing sideboards, throws it toward the net. Now the play is bumped down low, up high, and Reinhardt was looking for that tip there from Lundell, but he couldn't get the shot on net, and instead Vinny Desharnais is able to just softly clear it all the way down and kill about 8 or 9 more seconds because of it.
1: Yeah, that's it. Like I said, what I expected. They just kind of, right off the draw, they get a shot at the net, and with less than a minute left, they're probably going to keep it simple here again.
0: Lundell is able to dump one into the Sharks zone. Tipped it off his stick. Sharks pick up, and they clear. Still a minute 18 seconds remaining on this penalty. We're down to the final minute of period number one. So this penalty will carry over to Filip Kurashev, off for tripping at 18-17. Verhaeghe moves to the Sharks' line. Sent by Seth Jones toward the slot. Lundell gets the shot. Great save by Askarov, and the Sharks clear it all the way down. 40 seconds to go in the period, and San Jose changes the penalty killers. Wenberg and Goodrow come off. Graf and Delandria step on. On defense, it's Liljegren along with Ferraro. Ferraro intercepts the puck, throws it toward the net from center ice. That's a relatively routine stick stop by Tarasov, and he dropped it off to the defense. And now the power play moves out with 18 seconds left for Florida to do something in this first period. The Panthers' power play moves into the Sharks' zone. They set up. Evan Rodriguez, far side of the ice, behind the back pass. Ekblad the shot! And Askarov gets a little piece of that and knocks it wide. Behind the net now, great job by Ferraro to kill a few seconds along the boards, not allowing Florida to do anything, and the penalty is over. Period is over. And at the end of the period, Sam Bennett gets a little bit of a shot right in front of the net there from Vinny Desharnais, as they are paying attention to Sam Bennett's extracurricular activities here. Right at the end of the first period, Bennett causing all kinds of problems in front. Vinny Desharnais was having none of it. And so he is able to get separated there by the linesman. And that will obviously be something they put in the books and the memory banks for when the second period begins. But 17 seconds remains on Filip Kurashev's tripping penalty. That was called at 18-17 of this first period. And so the Sharks, on that goal by Celebrini on the broken play at the end of their penalty, has the 1-0 lead. Again, the official call. Celebrini's 10th from Will Smith and Vinny Desharnais at 17-25. Shots on goal in the first period, decidedly in favor of San Jose, 14-7. We will come back right after this on the San Jose Sharks Audio Network. Welcome back to SAP Center at San Jose. We are between periods 1 and 2, an exciting 20 minutes in which the Sharks outshot the Panthers 14-7. And on a goal by Macklin Celebrini, his 10th of the year, they take the 1-0 lead over the Stanley Cup champions. Let's go to the Sharks dressing room where Will Smith is standing by. Will, you were up against Ekblad on that play on the dump-in at the very end of the Skinner penalty. How did you see what you saw to get the puck over to Macklin?
2: Yeah, it was a little bit of a weird play there. Kind of hopped over a stick, I think, and it was, I don't want to say lucky, but it was kind of a weird bounce.
0: Well, take the bounces where you can get it, but that comes from hard work. One of the things that Florida seems to be doing is they seem to be trying to execute plays that are designed from faceoffs. Have you guys been prepared for that sort of thing?
2: You watch your pre-scout before the game, and something that we saw is they, have a bunch of faceoff plays, so you got to make sure you dial in every draw.
0: What do you have to be aware of when they're trying to do something deliberate?
2: I think you got to know who's on the ice, see what hands they are, and if they're a right-hander coming off the wall, it's probably going to be one of those quick shots, so you just kind of try to pinpoint something like that.
0: You've only had one period of play, but both Florida and Winnipeg do play a physical style of hockey, but what are the major differences, do you think?
2: They're both top-of-the-league teams, and they won back-to-back cups, so they definitely know what they're doing, and they're a big team, so you just got to, we got to stick to our game, and they will too.
0: Do you notice that they'd like to be, you have to be aggressive against them on the boards?
2: Yeah, I think they pinch a lot, so you got to make those board plays, and we got that 2-on-1 there that Revo had a good chance there at the end.
0: Well, listen, have a great rest of your game, and just keep doing what you're doing. Congrats on the assist, and go Sharks.
2: You.
0: That's Will Smith of the San Jose Sharks. They lead 1-0 at the end of one period of play right here at SAP Center at San Jose. Back in a moment on the San Jose Sharks Audio Network.
3: 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Let's go beyond the numbers.
0: The numbers right now for Macklin Celebrini are somewhat mind-boggling considering that he's only 19 years of age. He's leading the National Hockey League in scoring. He has his 10th goal of the season tonight. He has 24 points, which is number one in the entire NHL. He's also number one in scoring on the road, which I've been talking about for a couple of games in a row, as one of the more impressive feats that he has put together this season. But the accolades are only just beginning for Macklin Celebrini, whose name is now being discussed in conjunction with people like Connor McDavid and Sidney Crosby, given the fact that right now, at least, he's ahead of them in the scoring and certainly in the same ballpark. Certainly, we are seeing something special with Macklin Celebrini, and Ryan Warsofsky was asked to talk about
4: it. We see it on a nightly basis. We see it on a daily basis. He just drags guys into the fight. That's how you start winning cultures, and he's done a great job of that. Proud of him. He is one of the greatest kids, human beings. He cares. He is a great person. So we're very fortunate.
0: The Sharks are fortunate to have Macklin Celebrini, and he's got his 10th goal of the season here tonight. League-leading 24th point of the year, and assisted by Will Smith, who's right up there too. The San Jose Sharks have a young cadre of stars that are going to be big parts of the hockey terminology in Northern California for many a year. Experience the game like never before with insights and stats calculated by SAP. We connect you to 30 years of Sharks hockey beyond the numbers. It is a 1-0 Sharks lead at the end of one. Back after this on the San Jose Sharks Audio Network. Here we go. Second period is underway at SAP Center. The goal by Macklin Celebrini has given the Sharks the 1-0 lead. Where have we heard that story before? Right now in the neutral zone, it's picked up by the Sharks. Moving from right to left, Will Smith gains the blue line, backhands in. And there's Tarasov in goal to our left, just stopping it behind the goal. Centered out in front for Toffoli. There was Celebrini. Good play by Seth Jones to get a piece of it. But Celebrini getting back, knocking down Marchand. Marchand perseveres, though. Got it all the way up to the Sharks' line. Poked at by Orlov. And finally, it's dumped into the San Jose end. And the Panthers need a change.
1: I love it. Absolutely love it.
0: Celebrini and Marchand going at it. He's not afraid of anybody.
1: No, I mean, we talk about him so much, so often.
0: Offside against the Sharks here, coming back.
1: Talked about his timing there on TV. I just wanted to do a segment on TV. Talked about his timing, but his physical play is very noticeable. He's physical. He's on the right side defensively, but he's also very physical, and I like it.
0: Celebrini is on the ice right now against Evan Rodriguez, a couple of guys that went to Boston University. One wears 71, the other one wears 17. Coincidence? I think not. Off the faceoff, Celebrini beats Rodriguez to the draw. 1-0 San Jose on top here. John Klingberg pushes forward. Celebrini has it, dances up to the blue line. Tried to make the maneuver, lost it to Rodriguez. And here come the Panthers. Down the right side, Sam Reinhart able to shoot one in. Multiple 50-goal scorer. Reinhart is always a threat. Couldn't make the play this time. The Sharks get back and snuff it out. Puck the flex off the D. Celebrini backhands ahead to Smith. Ahead of the red line, he'll shoot one in. And now the Sharks go into forecheck. Celebrini, of course, the first guy in there. But Forsling will get it around him, and the Panthers stride one out. Reinhart lead pass, mini 2-on-1 was developing there, but Klingberg slid over and knocked it away as it bounced a little bit there on Rodriguez at the end of his shift. Reinhart got it back to the point, intercepted, knocked away, and Klingberg pushed it out to center ice, but the Panthers tap it back in. And, you know, both teams need to get changes right now. As Klingberg with the puck moves it to his left. Ferraro grabs the pass. Back to Klingberg in the middle. Long feet, nice job up to the Landry. A little slip backhander for breaking Cardwell. Cardwell lost it, and Delandria got it back into the corner. Cardwell digs at it, and the Dickinson pinched a bit. Delandria got hit hard, and Dickinson backskates quickly here as Samuskevich went on the rush on the right wing side. Good to see Dickinson getting back on the play. Near side feed, though. Chance for Sam Bennett. That was a bad save from the right circle by goaltender Askarov. We're just underway in the second period, about 2.5 gone by. It is a 1-0 Sharks lead. San Jose throwing the puck around in their own zone. Right now, Cardwell, end of his shift, will turn it off and feed it over there to Desharnais. He'll exchange with Dickinson. Now it's fed ahead. Kurashev on the left side chips into the offensive zone. Panthers get their big defenseman against the Sharks there on the boards and flip the puck back the other way. There's a big race for the puck, but it turns into an icing. Noah Gregor, we've seen him speedily beat icing calls before. Came close, but to this time, the Sharks got back.
1: Yeah, and I will say this about Sam Dickinson. I was a little hard on him at the beginning of the season. I mean, he was a 19-year-old kid, but I'm seeing a lot of improvement there. He made a read where he probably was going to pinch, and he saw the third man was not high, and so he backed out, did a great job. And I'm telling you, once they told him to move, you can move in, you're staying up here, kid. I think it's a lot of weight off of his shoulders. He knows he's going to be around, and he's playing a lot better since.
0: Now he scored his first NHL goal, which was a beauty because he jumped up into the play.
1: Yeah, that'll be the next read, is knowing when to jump, knowing when to stay back, understanding your game situations, who you're playing against, what time it is, and that'll come with experience.
0: Well, I was impressed by what just happened. He exactly pivoted and backskated.
1: Absolutely. He got out because his third guy was not high.
0: Off the faceoff. Here's Orlov. Shoot. Score! Orlov gets it on the left point, and he lets one rip. And Tarasov's a little disappointed in himself. He thought he should have had it, but the puck is in the net with traffic in front. Adam Gaudette was in front of the goal. Not sure if he tipped it or not, but on its way in, it was Orlov who let that shot go from the left point, and the Sharks take the 2-0 lead.
1: Yeah, I think I'm going to need to see the replay, but I think the puck was coming in blocker side, and the goalie, sometimes what they do is they bring their glove to the opposite side and kind of go cross body, and he kind of got caught up on himself where he probably should have used his blocker. I think that was just a technical mistake on his part, but having a screen would probably, here it comes right now on the replay. Oh no, it kind of beat him up top.
0: It went up, but I think that Gaudette caused some problems.
1: Yes.
0: I don't think he touched it. We'll have to wait and see if
1: they're probably looking
0: to
1: see if there's a high stick or some kind of goalie interference, but
0: yep.
1: On the replay, Gaudette certainly plays a part in it. I'm not sure which part.
0: Well, we're going to see if they're going to challenge it, and it looks like they may challenge it here.
1: So
0: nope, they're not going to challenge it.
1: Okay. On the replay, he does. Gaudette for sure gets a stick on it. It's just a matter of how high was it. Okay.
0: So he did. He was waving his stick out there.
1: Oh, no. It absolutely went off Gaudette's stick.
0: That's a big goal. Fourth goal of the season for Gaudette. Orlov gets his 11th assist.
1: Oh, that's impressive.
0: And he's really off to a strong start for the Sharks. He's gaining in confidence in his ice time, too. We're seeing him play a lot of minutes.
1: I know that move. When you play when you're a minute eater, you want to play more, and then you end up playing better. And I think that's what we're seeing with Orlov.
0: Yeah, that's a good one. Orlov and Liljegren, the two defensemen, will get the assists. Just a simple face-off win that starts things. And Dmitry Orlov, you got to give him a lot of credit. He let that shot really rip.
1: Yeah. Great tip by Gaudette, good hand-eye, and
0: off the face-off. Wennberg lost his stick, and it kind of went fluttering in the air. And he ended up bending over and picking it up after bumping into Nico Mikkola there, right at the bench area of the Florida Panthers. Meantime, we continue with action. Sharks 2 and the Panthers nothing. Florida coming back in and angling one on goal from the left circle. There goes the mask. They score! The question is, would they have blown this play dead? The mask of Askarov was gone, and the puck comes off to the left, and the Panthers bang it home. So the question is, will it count? Looks like it probably will.
1: Yeah, we talked about that in our pregame meeting, right, with the helmets coming off. But I think as long as the play continues, which it did.
0: That was a continuation play without question. As again, the stick of Wennberg went fluttering, but Orlov got kind of dragged off the play there behind the net. Marchand, of course, involved in the play and behind the goal line, just pushing and shoving going on. Fans don't seem to like the delay here, but the mask of Askarov went flying and into the net it went for Marchand. So Marchand looks like he's going to get credit for one of the easiest goals of his NHL career.
1: Yeah, I think Orlov skating through the crease knocked his own goalie's helmet off, so I think that's why the goal is going to be good. We're seeing the replay right now.
0: Yeah, Landell was against Orlov right in front of a net with Liljegren, and they kind of got tangled there. Two defensemen against one forward there. And Marchand's going to get credit for it. It was actually Marchand's shot. that got to the net, and that's when the contact was made with Askarov, and the helmet came off. So the Panthers are back into this game. But here comes Macklin Celebrini moving up the middle, dumping it off the left corner boards. Chasing it was Will Smith, didn't quite get it. It pops around the near side. Ferraro stops it, keeps it in. The give to Will Smith. Panthers zone, back to the point. Return for Smith. Off his skate from Klingberg. So John Klingberg will just rush back to his own zone, move away from the stick of Carter Verhaeghe, and dish off to his partner Ferraro, positioned back at the Sharks' blue line. San Jose regrouping right now. Florida trying to change players. Chipped ahead by the Sharks. Will Smith put it off the boards to Macklin Celebrini. Rink-wide toss for Ferraro. Broken up by the stick of Jesper Bolkvist. Bolkvist got a stick on that. Now he's grabbing the puck in the corner and digs it loose for Florida. 15:20 to go in this second period. The score is 2-1 Sharks. We'll get the official word on that goal. Marchand's going to get his 10th at 3:34. Panthers able to clear it back to the Shark zone. And Dellandrea picks up and headmans. Too far for the Sharks' Cardwell to take, so it turns into an icing call against San Jose.
1: Yeah, they say the worst lead in hockey is a two-goal lead, unless it's a three-goal lead. Either way, the opposition...
0: 2 or 3-0 are both bad.
1: Either way, the opposition's going to turn up. You know, that's when the opposition kind of turns up. They play a little bit more of a riskier game. Coach is probably letting you have it, and I was just about to say it, and they beat me to the punch. Panthers go right back, play, and score the first goal.
0: Well, the big thing about the reason why the hockey gods say that those are bad leads is because the seeds of doubt start to come into you when you give up one.
1: Absolutely, yeah. And we talk about momentum here, right? So this is where it's a key couple shifts coming up for the Sharks, whoever's on the ice, to get that momentum back.
0: A shift before or after a goal is always critical right here. Yaroslav Askarov in goal to our right grabs one as it's sent toward the net. And they will hang onto it with 5:14 gone by in the period. Looks like Florida's going to change some players. See if the Sharks do the same. They will. San Jose's putting out the Alex Wenberg line. Florida Panthers all converging in a football-like huddle to talk about the face-off play. And again, they have a lot of face-off plays. I talked to Will Smith about it, and he said they got a lot of pre-scouting on it.
1: Yeah, there's a lot of coaches. I know Todd McClellan was big on it. Torts was not. But Todd, we had about 6 or 7 plays. We talked about every play, and there was a winning plan and a losing plan, but we had a plan almost every face-off.
0: And the Panthers win this face-off. Low Sturinen on the right wing boards. Checked by Orloff. Work free, though. Panthers will get it. Marchand sends it across the ice. That was not a bad idea, but I don't think Nikola was quite ready for it. Couldn't keep it in. He goes back to center ice and dumps into San Jose territory. 14:25 to go in the second. The score is 2-1, Sharks. San Jose tips it up to the Panthers blue line. Graf getting it on the near side. Walks into the zone. Holds it. Gets the shot away. That's Mikola blocking it, putting it wide. Oh, boy. Graf hustled to the rebound. Got hammered into the boards behind the net by Mikola. He sensed that opportunity all the way back at the blue line and took it. Graf took that check, though. Sharks get the play back to center, and Graf with the puck will just backhand in. Behind the goal line, inside the Panthers zone. Goaltender Tarasov in net to our left. He's able to fling it around the far side. The Panthers push it out. So both teams will make changes now with 13:48 left in this second period. Shots on goal are now 15-10 in favor of San Jose. So the Panthers have definitely had the better of the play here in terms of the shot attempts toward the net in the second period, because the shots were 14-7 Sharks in the first. So here come the Panthers in front. Could be trouble. There's Reinhardt, but couldn't get the backhand away. Sharks barely escaped there with Ferraro losing the puck right in front of his own net. Dump back in now. Sorry, Dan. This is back behind the Florida goal line. And Celebrini in there first, but the Panthers get it around his forecheck for Hagee and Reinhardt combined and knock it all the way into the Shark zone. Tarasov, I should say, Askarov stopped it. Knocked back the other way. And San Jose's going to gain the zone. Good job by Reeves to keep it in, and he chipped it in deep. Behind the net, centering feet in front. Reeves there. Poked that toward the net by Barkley Goodrow. Where is it? It stays out of the goal, and the Panthers come up with it. That was close to going in.
1: Good shift by the fourth line again. I was impressed with them last night, and they're doing their job again tonight. They don't get a lot of minutes, but they're effective.
0: Lifted out by Barkley Goodrow. A couple of veterans there. Ryan Reeves shift over. Goodrow shift over, but Gaudette stays out a couple of extra seconds as Gaudette influences the play at the near side. But that's Cole Schmidt, the former Vegas Golden Knight, the fourth line center, is able to push it ahead for Florida. Head around the boards. Jeff Skinner, who had a good start to the game, but has been quiet in the second. Backhands went out to center. And now Jeff Petrie picks it back up and slaps one back down. Kept into the shark zone by Florida. Noah Gregor behind the San Jose net. Had his stick lifted. Vinny Desharnais shovels it away from Noah. Fed up the boards. Skinner got bumped, but it's fed out to center ice. Dickinson slides one off the left wing boards. Chase for it inside the Florida zone. Behind the net, Cardwell winds it around the boards. Kept in by Liljegren. Cardwell keeps it going. Behind the net, there's Skinner with it. Sends a pass, misses Cardwell, but Cardwell will get it back now from Liljegren. Ethan Cardwell to Orloff. He shoots it wide. Rebound! It's Skinner behind the net. Centering feed, and Cardwell had a chance, but he wrapped it through the crease and wide of the goal. Tough turnover here by Orloff. It's going to be a 2-on-1 for Florida. Down the right wing side, moving in. A shot right on goal there by Jesper Boqvist. Save made by Askarov, and no rebound for Florida to get. Florida finally gets control of the puck. Here's Boqvist moving into the slot again. Runs into the check of Graf, gets it back. Gets the shot go. Blocked by Liljegren. And the puck is back behind the San Jose net. Orloff's got it. Sends a long feed ahead to Graf. Tipped off his stick ahead of the red line. Goes all the way down. And the Sharks will use that chance with 11 minutes to play in the second to get fresh bodies on the ice. 2-1 the score. San Jose leading. Celebrini and Gaudette are the goal scorers. Brad Marchand has scored for this Florida team. Phil Kurashev, one of the better players in the NHL over the week before this one, is able to backhand into the zone. Tried to center it in front, but knocked away there from Wenberg by the defensive players for Florida. Panthers skate left to right. They get up to the Sharks line. Dumped it on net, turned aside. Crowd oohing and eyeing at a lot of things tonight because we've had exciting hockey here between the Sharks and the Stanley Cup champs. Final game of the homestand before the Sharks go through Hall of Fame weekend. And then after that, we'll play in Minnesota. That'll be the next broadcast on Tuesday. Well, not much going on right now. Panthers playing catch with it with San Jose. They throw it toward the net in a long drive toward the goal. That was turned aside off Lundell by goaltender for the Sharks, Yaroslav Askarov. Forsling shoots toward the net. Stick save made. Stopped there off a partial deflection. As now we get pushing and shoving after the play blows dead. Askarov kind of scooting away there from trouble. And it's kind of an odd-looking play there by Askarov, but he gets up. Looks like he's okay. Meanwhile, some pushing and shoving going on in front of the net.
1: Imagine that. Marchand's in there.
0: What a surprise.
1: If I'm a veteran player right now, Toffoli or Mario, whoever, I'm just telling the boys to calm down. Last 4 or 5 minutes have been all Florida here. We need somebody to just calm the guys down. Keep playing the way that you have the last 5-6 games and pretty much most of the first. I think they got away from it a little bit. Florida got their little push in. It's time for Sharks to get back to playing their game.
0: Breaking the action. 2-1 the score. This is the San Jose Sharks Audio Network. Sharks 2, Panthers 1. Midway through this game, 9:58 to go, second period. Macklin Celebrini gave the Sharks the 1-0 lead in the first with his 10th of a season from Will Smith and Vinny Desharnais. Then at 3:06 of the second, Adam Gaudette got his stick on a shot by Dmitry Orlov, got his fourth of the year. Orlov and Tim Liljegren assisted. And then at 3:34, less than a minute later, Brad Marchand ended up getting his 10th of the year from Lundell and Lostarinen. That is goals in four straight games for Brad Marchand. And the Panthers are on the board. Now, a moment ago, he was involved in some shenanigans in front of the Sharks' net. What a surprise.
1: Yeah.
0: That's what he does.
1: Yeah, pretty darn good at it, too.
0: Sharks forecheck here. Will Smith, tried to center it to Macklin Celebrini, but it was deflected by Ekblad. Good pinch by Ferraro kept it in. Celebrini back to Foley. On the right side, took the shot, but it got blocked there by the Panthers' defensive players at the end of the shift. Here comes Florida down the left wing side. Hustling back is Klingberg. Here comes Verhaeghe. Throws it across. Ekblad stick handles. Throws to the net. Save made by Askarov. Rebound. Kurashev has trouble handling it. Verhaeghe does. Put it back. Seth Jones tried the shot, but knocked aside. Jones bats it down. Stick handles. Throws to the middle. Moving it across the line now. Panthers throwing it around. That's Mikko Mikkola. Exchange passes. Knocking it in deep. Mikkola, a defenseman, not afraid to pinch at all. Getting some help from Samuskevich and also from Bennett, but they can't keep it in. They're going to have to regroup right back at the center ice area. Jones on the right side shoots in. Askarov makes the stick stop behind the goal line, left it there for the defense. Ferraro spins it around, and the Sharks are having trouble breaking out in the second period.
1: Yeah, the Florida Panthers are, just have dialed up their offensive play, and they're being a little more aggressive than they normally are, and the Sharks are having a little of a hard time right now breaking out.
0: A little chance for Sam Iskevich in front a moment ago, and it went wide of the goal. So picked back up by the Sharks on the near sideboards. 2-1 the score. San Jose leading it, as I mentioned. But behind the goal line in the Sharks' end, it's fed out. That's going to be too far. Klingberg trying to set up Wenberg. Too far for that, and it's all the way down for icing. And I looked over at Klingberg. He was disappointed in himself on that one.
1: Yeah, that happens once in a while.
0: Here comes another face-off play. The huddle.
1: Yeah.
0: Marchand, Lozdarin, and all getting together, having a chat about what they're going to do. Yeah. Jeff Petrie steps in. How about Petrie? What a career. He's been around 37 years.
1: Well, yeah. And with those face-off plays, it's like when we used to play with Todd, we just had numbers. It was 1, 2, 3, 4, 5, 6. So you just had to know what you were getting into.
0: Yeah, just watch the movie The Dirty Dozen, and you'll know how to memorize it. It's off the face-off right now. Grabbed by the Sharks. San Jose skates it out. Right to left, leading 2-1. Alex Wenberg carries it all the way up to the blue line and dumps in, and the Sharks make the line change. Skinner stepping out there. Good job by Skinner to steal the puck, and then he backhands smartly across the rink into the right corner of the Panthers zone. Good pressure there by Cardwell, knocking it free. Skinner tried to chop it back to the point, but couldn't quite get there. And Orlov scoops back into his own zone, but lost it on the stick check to Marchand, who was carrying it behind the San Jose zone. Unfortunately for the Panthers, Marchand couldn't hold it on either. Sharks moving it back the other way. Led by Dellandrea, moving into the offensive zone. Left the puck there. Lundell behind his goal line worked it loose. Now it's Liljegren who backhanded it to a hope place. And it didn't stay in the zone because he hoped somebody would be there. Instead, it's a nice stick handling work here by Skinner. Gets it back into the offensive zone. Skinner bumped by Jeff Petrie there. They grind it out. Finally, the Panthers with numbers win the puck. And it spun around the boards, but not out. Good keep in by Dickinson. Skinner, who was involved in a big pushing and shoving match there behind the goal line with one of the Florida players, Donovan Sobrango, physically minded defenseman, is trying to get the puck back behind the net, but now he's going to head back toward the bench and get the change going. Panthers, penalty coming up against the Sharks. Lozdarin kind of chopped down to the ice. They could have let that one go, I thought, but they're calling him for tripping at 13:28 of this second period. Tripping seems to be the call du jour. And Reeves is exercising his objections as he is escorted into the penalty box by the linesman, Keel Murchison. And so we've got a power play coming up for Florida with a score 2-1 Sharks. Back after this on the San Jose Sharks Audio Network. Welcome back to SAP Center at San Jose. It is a San Jose Sharks 2-1 lead over the Florida Panthers, but Ryan Reeves is going to get penalized 2 minutes for tripping, and the time of this is 13:28 of this second period. So the Florida power play will step back out. Panthers power play has not exactly been spectacular, but they're missing a few rather important pieces. No Tkachuk, no Barkov. I miss those guys on my power play.
1: Yeah, that's almost 50% right there.
0: Off the draw, Sharks trying to dig it free here. Vinny Desharnais backhands it up but not out, but Graff, beautiful clear, gets it down the ice. So here we go. Florida on the man advantage, trying to tie it up. Marchand on the point, deflects it with his skates, takes it back from Reinhardt, gives to Sam Reinhardt. Reinhardt down low. Lundell. Marchand turning away from the check there from Ferraro. Little drop, Lundell down low to Marchand in the right corner, sends it back to the right point. There's Jones. Graff is on him. Jones exchanges with Lozdarinen. Lozdarinen gets it back in the left circle. He's pushed out to the outside there by Ferraro. Little tentative here for Florida, but that's going to change. Here's Marchand sending to the slot, and a shot there by Reinhardt. Knocked away by Askarov. Glove down there, but not out by the Sharks. And cleared up into the seats. Will we have a penalty here? No.
1: No, it went off their stick. Yeah.
0: Off a stick and out. Panthers tried to sell that pretty quickly.
1: They always do. They try to fool the refs and usually get them once in a while.
0: Really good chance for Reinhardt. Solid save there by Askarov. And there was gloving it down was Marchand on the rebound, but could not get the shot away as it was checked aside. So 5:28 remains in the period. 56 seconds left on the Reeves penalty. Sharks 2, Panthers 1. And off the faceoff, cleared by Barkley Goodrow all the way down. So Goodrow's up front, along with Wenberg, back on defense, Orloff and Liljegren. 45 seconds to go on the penalty on Ryan Reeves. Here comes the Panther attack, methodically to center. Across the line, Rodriguez feeds over to Bennett, took it off the stick. Goodrow tried to clear, didn't get all of it, stayed in. Ekblad has for Florida. Ekblad on the left point, goes down the left boards, looks to get it back. Stops the puck on the left point, behind the back pass to Evan Rodriguez. The Wostarinen's the man in the middle. Little drop far side of the ice, set by Reinhardt to the point. Ekblad, far side, there he is. Samoskevich trying to shoot it, but, oh boy, got sticked up high. That's going to be a penalty here against San Jose, as again the Panthers putting the Sharks in the box. This is going to be Alex Wenberg who takes it at 15:18 of the second period. This will give the Panthers 11 seconds of 5-on-3 power play, and the fans don't like it.
1: Yeah, well, it is a high stick, unfortunately.
0: Yep. So Wenberg will step in. High sticking is the call.
1: Well, whenever we talk about important face-offs, this would be one of those.
0: Yes,
1: you
0: want to
1: kill
0: be.
1: 11 seconds, you win the draw, you get it down, get your man out, and then defend 5-on-4.
0: Face-off to the right side of Askarov. 5-on-3 for 11 seconds for Florida. Panthers have yet to score a 5-on-3 goal. The Sharks have scored two of them but have not given up one yet. Well, I shouldn't say that. They have not given up a goal 5-on-3 when they've had the power play. 3-on-5, they've given up one. Panthers have it. Here's the shot. Reinhardt blocked. Desharnais is right in there with Ferraro trying to clear. Desharnais, Ferraro, and Goodrow, the three players. First penalty is over. Desharnais trying to get it. It's poked toward the net. Scooped up by Askarov. No, he couldn't get it. Fed toward Marchand near side. And he flubbed on the fan shot. And it's poked out of the zone by Graff. Marchand had the golden chance to bang that in. There was a lot of space there. He's got another chance here. He cuts back behind the San Jose net, but a centering attempt intercepted. Desharnais, who stood tall today, goes to Goodrow, who carries out of the zone and shoots all the way down. And the Sharks get a change. It is 5-on-4 for another minute and 19 seconds as the penalty on Reeves is over, but the penalty on Wenberg is continuing. Dumped in by Florida. Askarov in goal to our right, made the stick stop, got it over to his right, and cleared out by Cardwell. Played up to the Sharks' line, offside by the Panthers. So they whistled it back with 3:45 left on the clock. Minute 3 remaining on the penalty against San Jose's Wenberg. And this game has definitely had a different type of a character to it than last night.
1: Yeah, and we talked about, you know, winning the draw. Unfortunately, they didn't, but Askarov made the save when needed. And as I said yesterday, they bent, but they did not break on that penalty kill. And another minute and 3 to go.
0: Face-off dropped and controlled by the Sharks. They bounce one all the way down. By the way, a note coming from NHL Edge. You know that Gustav Forsling had one shot that went over 100 miles an hour today?
1: I know.
0: That's what they tell us.
1: They keep track of that, huh?
0: Yes, they do. Down the left wing side, Bennett is stripped to the puck by Liljegren. Orloff can't make the play up the boards. 40 seconds to go on the Sharks' penalty. San Jose's got three players flooding the zone in the corner. They work at it. They poke it behind their own net. But taking it there is Samoskevich. He turns away from the check, feeds near side to Bennett. Bennett slides it back, gets a return feed from Ekblad, shoots one, but it's blocked partially by Delandria, and the puck went wide. Delandria and Graff up front, Orloff and Liljegren back on D. 15 seconds left on the Panthers' power play. Shot by Ekblad, save. There's a rebound there, but it goes back into Askarov, and he's able to cover up. So Askarov, with a late reaction, could not control that first shot, which is obviously a concern of his, but the Sharks were able to gobble that up.
1: Yeah, you protect, there we go, protect your goalie by keeping the guys out of the blue crease, and for the most part, guys did a good job there.
0: So we're down to 2:53 left in the second period. The Sharks are still leading this game by the score of 2-1, but they have endured some pressure here. A little 5-on-3 for 11 seconds. Steady power play for Florida for the last 5-6 minutes. Face-off controlled by the Sharks. Good clear by Barkley Goodrow all the way down. So Goodrow's off the ice. Now we get Celebrini and Smith out there. along with Wennberg and Ferraro on defense. Penalty is over. Wenberg's on the ice. Back to even strength. Good hit on A.J. Greer there by Wennberg, knocking him down. And on the zone entry, that causes a stoppage of play. So, offside against the Panthers. They'll bring it back. 2:34 to go, second period. Tonight's game is coming to you from SAP Center at San Jose with the score. The San Jose Sharks 2, the Florida Panthers 1. This is the San Jose Sharks Audio Network. 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
1: That's why you're a Hall of Famer right there. I couldn't have read it that way.
0: You got to get capture the spirit.
1: I would have been like, anime. What is anime? Oh, anime.
0: Anime.
1: Anime.
0: Yes. Mauru High.
1: Mauru High.
0: As we are back to action here. 2:25 to go in the second. Florida's pushing hard. It's been a chippier game than last night, for sure. Panthers down 2-1. Here's Noah Gregor, the former Sharks, is drifting into the offensive zone. Right side of Askarov. Back to get it now. Dickinson slips it forward. That could be a chance for Will Smith. He's down the right. He's across the line. He spins it across the rink. Toffoli moving and shooting it. He just missed. Racing down the right wing. Guy Lafleur style. Let that shot go from long distance, but just didn't hit the net.
1: That was a great play by Smith. We talk about Macklin a lot, but that was a really headsy play right there.
0: Yeah, he's got a great high hockey IQ. As now Toffoli drops for Celebrini. Celebrini skates into the offensive end, looks for Toffoli, pass blocked by Ekblad, but spinning a complete 360. Celebrini gets it back, feeds it to the point man, and Klingberg protects the puck now away from Rodriguez. Walked into the right corner of the right side of the goal and tried to backhand it in front, but it was blocked. Uh-oh, Ferraro tipped it back. That could have been trouble, but Klingberg did a good job to get over and body up Rodriguez. And the Sharks' Will Smith used his good sense to get back there to help his D. Left it for Klingberg, but Klingberg lost it. Verhaeghe sends it. Rodriguez the shot. Save made. Rebound. This is trouble again. Rodriguez with a minute 14 to go in the period. Circling in the Shark zone. Dropping it off for Gustav Forsling. He had a 100-mile-an-hour shot earlier in this game. To the slot. Verhaeghe the shot. Dangerous. Love save made there by Askarov, and he just calmly shuts the door.
1: Yeah, Klingberg's been playing really well. Unfortunately, they got a little loose there. Smith and Klingberg behind our net, full control, turn the puck over. All of a sudden, shot, dangerous shot on net. Panthers are coming. I mean, it's 2-1. They're the defending Stanley Cup champs. We got a minute left. Get out of this minute here. Go back, rest up, and come back in the third with the game that brought you here, the game that you've been playing the last five or six games, because the last 10 minutes, Florida's taken over.
0: Well, Paul Maurice sends out his big bodies out there. Marchand, Lundell. Somebody's stick just broke, went flying. Here comes a shot toward the net. It's knocked away. Minute remaining in the period. Seth Jones skates in deep behind the San Jose net. Wennberg has broken his stick. Here's an angle shot by Marchand right on goal. Save made, and that is snuffed by Askarov. He knew that one of his players did not have a stick, and he had to hang on to that for dear life.
1: Absolutely, yeah. Wennberg, of all people, you know, the guy you're going to have down low probably loses a stick. And with Marchand on the ice and those boys on the ice, they're very dangerous.
0: Never miss a moment of Sharks hockey. Text the word JOIN to 29361. Make that 29631. Text the word JOIN to that number and get exclusive offers and all things Teal sent straight to your phone. Be the first to know what's happening in Sharks territory all season long. Text JOIN to 29631. Off the faceoff, angle shot by Luis Tarinen is right on goal. Save made by Askarov. 38 seconds left in the second period. Florida's pushing hard. They're back into the Sharks' end. Here comes a shot from Marchand. Who else? And it ends up going off the corner boards back behind the net. Marchand giving chase, puts the body on Liljegren. They've battled it out over the years in their days together against each other with Toronto and Boston. But now it's picked back up. Uh-oh, not cleared out. That was trouble. Intercepted by Mikkola. The shot goes wide of the net. The Sharks chip it out with 10 seconds to go. This will be icing, I think. It goes all the way down across the goal line, and it is icing against the San Jose Sharks. So, Panthers have one more chance. 8.6 seconds to go in this second period. Shots are 24-17 in favor of Florida. So think about the turnaround of the second period. 17 shots on net unofficially for Florida in period number two to only three for San Jose. That's how much this ice has been tilted. Off the faceoff, nobody's got it. Now Florida gets it, and Rodriguez's shot on the right boards is turned aside by Askarov. And that'll do it. Second period comes to a close. Florida really pushed back hard. They end up outshooting the Sharks 18-3 in the second period. Totals for the game so far, Florida 24 shots and the Sharks 17. So what started out as a really strong game for the Sharks amidst the chippiness has totally turned around. And the goaltending of Yaroslav Askarov, among other reasons, is why San Jose's got the 2-1 lead over Florida at the end of the second period. Shot attempts in the second period were 31-8 in favor of Florida. And that is not something that they're going to want to deal with. And they've actually added a shot now. Shot totals are 19-3 in favor of Florida. So things were definitely tilted in Askarov's direction. Want to remind fans you can support your team and your community. The Sharks Foundation's new merchandise line lets you show your Sharks pride while helping make a difference in our community. Grab your new t-shirt, your new hat, and more at the Sharks Foundation booth whenever you're at the tank outside Section 118 on game days. I got to take one of mine that I have and put it on and show you what it looks like. They're really cool-looking t-shirts with the new Sharks Foundation logo. Very impressive, and I think you'll be proud to wear it and help our community. The score is 2-1 in favor of the Sharks over the defending Stanley Cup champion, Florida Panthers, who pushed really hard and got 19 shots on goal in the second period. Stand by. We got more coming up. This is the San Jose Sharks Audio Network. 2-1 the score. The San Jose Sharks lead the Florida Panthers, and we are just about ready to start the third period. We're just having a nice little chat about the Hall of Fame ceremonies coming up. Joe Thornton's going in.
1: Yeah, and my old Olympic teammate Duncan Keith as well. Congrats.
0: Deservedly.
1: Yeah, he was an underappreciated guy in Chicago with Taze and Kane. Very, very good defenseman.
0: Boy, was he ever. He was big against the Sharks in that conference final back in 2010.
1: Unfortunately, I remember that.
0: Yeah, we all remember it. Right now, the Sharks would like to have a memorable third period. Their second period was certainly memorable defensively and certainly from Yaroslav Askarov's point of view. He stopped 18 out of 19 shots. But so the Sharks need to get their mojo back here in the third as they're up 2-1, but Florida is pushing really hard. Fans sense that. They're chanting, "Let's go, Sharks." San Jose on the attack in the offensive zone. Colin Graf poking at the puck, trying to get it to Kurashev. Good defensive play by Lundell, and the Panthers move out 2-on-2. Trouble slipping by Marchand, getting underneath Orlov, sliding over at a human Zamboni move there to block Marchand on the play. It was a good job by the Sharks' Liljegren. But the Panthers do maintain the puck in the Sharks' end. Liljegren intercepts. And off of the stick of Kurashev, the puck exits the zone. Two good plays by Liljegren, kind of in desperation. Right now, here's Marchand again. You got to be aware of this guy whenever he's on the ice and the game is on the line. Sharks ahead by 1-2-1. Marchand on his way back to the bench. A play there by Florida, blocked by Toffoli. He sends the pass ahead, tipped by Smith. And Wennberg will pick up, and ahead of the red line, will shoot one all the way down. Wennberg back on the bench. Celebrini joins his line mates on the ice. Macklin looking for the puck, but Toffoli gloves one down. Shovels one toward the net. Hit a stick on the way in, and it just went wide of the goal. Daniil Tarasov in net to our right for Florida, looking on as the Panthers move right to left of the Sharks' line. They fed it up toward the Sharks' zone, and it'll be tipped just wide by Reinhardt's stick. I thought that Sam Reinhardt would be a guy to listen for here. I mean, he scored a lot of goals in the last
1: quiet so far, but there's a period left.
0: Plenty of time. Right now, looks like they were ahead of the play, Panthers, on the dump-in, so they'll bring it back. 1 minute, 45 seconds gone by in the third. We've been talking about the whole experience of the Hall of Fame. It is so special for all the families involved. It just means the world to everybody. And they do such a great job at making every player and every person feel special.
1: Yeah, I recorded the ceremony is tomorrow night. I record on TV, so make sure you watch that to watch Jumbo go up. And Chara, I mean, played against him for years. He was obviously one of a kind as well.
0: So many different people in the women's side of things. Jennifer Bottrell, yeah. Brianna Deckert. Brianna Deckert is a great hockey player. And they played in the United States. Joe Thornton. Alexander Mogilny has deserved to be in the Hall of Fame for a long time. And he's
1: many
0: finally
1: years.
0: Getting in.
1: Many years.
0: And, of course, Coach Jack Parker and builder Daniel Savageau also being inducted.
1: Savageau.
0: Oui. Right now, back inside the Sharks zone, San Jose just trying to gear things up, but they're going to get called for icing here. So Sam Dickinson's passed a little beyond everybody's reach. Doesn't look like everybody's too tired. They had just changed lines, but Paul Maurice is changing his, trying to get a chance at a matchup on a road, basically.
1: Yeah, the Sharks, ever since really the whole second period and so far in this third, they're so busy playing in the D zone. By the time they get the puck, the guys are too tired to do anything offensively. So got to find a way to get the puck in deep, hang on to pucks, and make them play defense for a little bit.
0: Anton Lundell steps onto the ice. He has had a big responsibility since the injury to their captain, Sasha Barkov. He wins the draw. Now it's Jones cutting back behind the Sharks' net with a good burst of speed here at the near side. He cycles it back. Here's Marchand across the seam, off of a skate. Lostarinen got it toward the net, but it was covered up by Askarov.
1: Another set play, I think. I mean, from what I saw, I think Seth Jones coming down the backside, goes all the way around the net. Probably pretty sure that was another setup or another set play. Here probably comes another one.
0: Now they're changing players again. Now some fourth line types are stepping on. Cole Schwintz, Noah Gregor, and A.J. Greer are the forwards for Florida. Face off to the left side of Askarov. And the Sharks putting out, as you would expect, Ryan Reeves, Adam Gaudette, and Barkley Goodrow. And Gaudette will take the draw, and he will get it from Schwint. He backhands up the boards. Boy, he got throttled by Gregor in the corner. Gregor worked it up, but Goodrow blocked the pass there and knocked the puck out to center. Can the Sharks jump on it? They do. Poked at there by Gaudette and Reeves. They knock it forward. But Florida will get puck possession back. And from the Sharks' blue line, they dump in. Oh boy, Askarov fed it over to the near side. That's picked up by Schwint. He's going to try to center it. It got blocked. It came right back to him. Greer now near side. Works it loose as he's being checked. Schwint works the puck at the boards, being checked by Gaudette. Now it's Greer against Liljegren. Now it's Orlov against Gregor. And Gregor protects the puck pretty smartly there. But then he lost his balance as he's checked by Gaudette in the corner. Worked loose. The Sharks still can't get control of it. They finally poke it to the middle of the ice, and Orlov combines with Goodrow to get it out. A soft chip, and the Sharks get a change. But that was a lot of work.
1: Yeah, I mean, it's not pretty hockey right now, but it's a hard work in hockey, and we're going to get a heavy dose of Marchand, Verhaeghe, Reinhart, Bennett, and Lundell these last 15 minutes here.
0: Well, Reinhart's on the ice right now with Verhaeghe and Rodriguez. They dump into the Sharks' territory. But Klingberg is back to rush away from the D. Banked it off the glass and got it out. Panthers on top of it. Forsling able to shoot one in. It bounces around the far boards. There's a centering attempt by Rodriguez. It's deflected behind the net. Florida puts it back to the point. Forsling sends in deep off the end board. Settled down by Rodriguez. Feeds near circle. There's Reinhart. Sam Reinhart to the point. Forsling the drive. Stick save. Made by Askarov, and Askarov coming right out and saying thank you to Mario Ferraro right in front of him.
1: Yeah, I mean, the ice has been tilted ever since the second period. So, again, I keep feeling myself repeating myself, but we got to get control of this, have the veteran guys calm some of these younger guys down, and let's get the puck back on our stick here and get it in the other end.
0: Sharks 2, Panthers 1. 15:48 to go in the third period. Another face-off plays coming from Florida. They're all huddling.
1: Yeah, it's almost every play in the top three lines, for sure.
0: Right now, Sam Bennett steps in against Ty Dellandrea. Right side of Askarov. Shots 28-17, Florida. Face-off drop. Florida wins it. Oh, nice defensive play by Cardwell. Steal the puck away there from the defenseman Sabrango and bank it down the right. In front of the Panthers net, there was Skinner trying to get a pass from Dellandrea, but the puck was deflected away by the D. Three-man attack developing for Florida. Picking up speed at the blue line. That's a nice job by the Sharks. Desharnais to step up to his man, forcing it offside. Now we get some pushing and shoving as Sabrango has been getting the attention of the Sharks players for a little while. He came back in the first period. He applied a big body check on Dellandrea, as I recall.
1: Yep.
0: And so Vinny Desharnais says, not this time, young man.
1: Well, 6'7". How much is he wearing? The big boy, too. I think he can handle himself.
0: Who are you talking about?
1: Oh, Desharnais. I was just looking at his official. It's 6'7", 225.
0: He's a little bigger than that.
1: By the way, those weights, they're always a little bit lower because boys like to eat during the season. We get a little heavier.
0: Isn't it funny that you tend to gain some weight during the season and you also lose some conditioning, even though you're playing?
1: Yeah. I mean, you just eat so much. You're eating so many calories. I mean, you burn it off. It's not bad weight.
0: Is that why they call the NHL stands for the Never Hungry League?
1: Never heard that. There's definitely a lot of meals, for sure. But you have to. I mean, you're burning so many calories.
0: It's amazing to see. If you're not playing on the ice, you better watch it, because otherwise you'd be 300 by the end of the season.
1: The problem is when you retire too, Dan.
0: Yeah.
1: You're eating those pregame meals, and you're like, oh, wait, I'm not burning any calories with that.
0: We've seen that. Nice play by DeLandre to keep it in. Here's Skinner. Angle shot in the right-wing corner. That was a good chance for Jeff Skinner. And a good, solid save by Tarasov, and he holds on.
1: That's the first chance we've had in a while, so hopefully that's the start of more to come.
0: Yep. They bring the faceoff off to the right side, right wing side, that is, to the left of Tarasov, and the Sharks are going to pull that line off. They did their job. First play by DeLandre to get the zone entry. I think Ty DeLandre has had a pretty solid season.
1: He has. He's been noticeable. I mean, again, he's not somebody that we're all accustomed to seeing in a Sharks uniform, but he's a hard-working guy, and he's been noticeable.
0: Well, Wennberg is out there, along with Graf and Kurashev. Wennberg gets thrown out, so Philip Kurashev will step in here, but he loses the draw to Anton Lundell, who's been really solid in that department for Florida. Cleared back center ice, Florida on it. Dumped forward by Marchand, trying to get the zone entry, but offside is the call against the Panthers. 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That is a great hockey class at the rink at SAP Center on December the 7th. We'll be on the road, but you certainly will have a good time, and hopefully they'll have the Sharks audio network on when you're contemplating everything. Sharks lead 2-1 here, third period. Poked at by San Jose. Good keep in by Liljegren, but the Panthers get it back. Luostarinen chased by Liljegren, bodied up against him against the boards. Luostarinen giving him a shot back. Now Marchand on this line. Gains the zone, drifted it back to the point, but Seth Jones couldn't keep it in play. And again at the near sideboards, picked back up, 2-on-1 developing. Nope, it's 1-on-2. Taken back now by Marchand and Lundell. Liljegren does a really good job of just taking everything away from him. And the Sharks, Goodrow pushes it up out of the zone. Gets some help from Graf. Goodrow and Graf on the right boards at neutral zone territory. Trying to push it into the offensive end, but it came back. Oh boy, it was trouble there for Orlov. Lost the puck. Is he going to get it back? Boy, he got lucky. He did. And he poked it off the left boards. Reeves gets hit pretty hard there. But Orlov could have been in real trouble there if he lost that puck.
1: Yeah, that was close.
0: Forsling keeps it in. Nice hit by Reeves. Forsling got that puck. Behind the goal line. Grabbed there by the Sharks. Spun around by Gaudette. On the point, Forsling. Hit again by Reeves. Fed behind the net by Gaudette. I should say by Forsling. And cleared back out by the Sharks. Uh-oh, Goodrow takes a bounce. He's got the puck, looking for it on the left wing. Chops it in deep behind the goal line. There's Gaudette with it. Gaudette spinning off a check, twisting, turning. He's got Dickinson breaking in from the point. He's got Reeves in front. He's taken down behind the goal line by the Florida defensive player, Gregor. No penalty call right in front of the referee. Fans don't like that. Panthers continue to push. 12:50 remaining in the game. The score is 2-1 Sharks. A big insurance marker would be gigantic right now for San Jose. Panthers trying to negate that. Big guys come out. Toffoli. Lead pass. Got it across the rink. Celebrini poking it forward. On with Smith. Smith turns. Tries to throw to the slot. Celebrini poked it. Backhands back toward the point. Good idea, but it missed everybody. And it came back into the Sharks zone. Oh boy, Askarov almost gave it away. But the Sharks defense, led by Desharnais, got back and made sure that it got around the boards. And Toffoli backhanded it out. But the Panthers throw it back into Sharks territory. It is trouble here. Shot coming toward the net by Rodriguez, and it's deflected by a stick save. Out of play. by Yaroslav Askarov.
1: I believe we're seeing what is called Panther hockey and what's been so successful. It's not super aesthetically pleasing to watch, but it's tough, hard-nosed hockey, and they've been in our end quite a bit, and they're getting chances. Askarov's been there to stop them.
0: 7 minutes, 52 seconds gone by in the third. Tonight's game is coming to you from SAP Center at San Jose. The score, the San Jose Sharks 2, the Florida Panthers 1. 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Special night here at the Shark Tank. Stanley Cup champion Florida Panthers are in town, and you can hear the USA chants because it is Military Appreciation Night here at SAP Center, and everybody wants to thank everyone who has done so much to serve our country and the thoughts of keeping the peace around the world.
1: You're very fortunate to be living where we are, that's for sure.
0: Face-off won by Florida, and they send toward the net. Knocked down in front. That was an Ekblad chance that got blocked. Sharks at the top line out there. Will Smith giving chase on the clearing play, but Forsling gets back, and the Panthers go to work. Sam Ryan.

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1: Years ago?
2: No, I can't. And every once in a while, the passage of time will pop into my head. Following you guys on social media and stuff, every once in a while, someone will send me a picture of myself, something to do with a hat trick or something. And it's fun to see. And it certainly brings back great memories. It was a great place to be. And, you know, I was playing in the NHL, something I tried to do my whole life. So it was, fond memories, anything that gets you down a little bit about playing pro sports, it tends to move away from you as time goes on and the great stuff stays with you.
1: Rob, one of the forgotten facts of your NHL career is that you were actually drafted 172nd overall, not by the Sharks, but by the Pittsburgh Penguins back in 1988 when you were still in high school. Were you actually there when the draft was conducted?
2: No, I was not. Like every other kid, I had gotten hurt my senior year of high school, so I missed about the second half of the year. So it's funny how times change, but young guys put so much stock in where they get drafted, and they think it's an indictment on their character and everything else. So I was a little disappointed I went that low, I guess. But Pittsburgh at the time was just starting to fly high, with Mario and that crew. So I was excited because I felt the style of play that would if I would ever get there would be great for me. And then I think it was my freshman year of college. I remember clearly we played a game at PC on a weeknight, and then we went or lost, but after the game, McShane came in and just walked by me and said, "Oh yeah, by the way, you got traded," and then just continued walking out the door. So that's how I ended up getting traded from Pittsburgh to Minnesota North Stars at the time. And then you guys grabbed me.
1: Your first training camp was at the Cow Palace in the fall of 92. What are your recollections of that?
2: Well, I remember showing up at training camp. Obviously, I had no idea what to expect. I had been fortunate enough to I was out in Brainerd, Minnesota, when back in that era where the Grillos were and that crew where all the young guys seemed to go on the Sharks. So I spent about a month out there before camp, and there was a handful, not established guys, but probably a good amount of guys. So at least I got my feet wet a little bit before camp. I thought I had a good camp, and I was disappointed I did get sent down. But when I went down, it was again my first taste of pro hockey, so I wasn't too disappointed once I got there. I was getting paid to play a game that I loved. So I settled in nicely there. I remember we had a good bunch of guys, and then I think I got a call one night, probably early December of that year. I don't know who the heck called me, but they called me and said, "Get ready, you're gonna go up tomorrow." So I remember getting a ride to the airport the next day and heading up. And I think I played that night. I think I got there in the morning with the time difference. I got there mid morning. And then obviously didn't know if I'd be there a day or, 100 years at that point, but just thrilled to be there. And then obviously had a pretty good start. I was given some ice time with some great players and took advantage of it. The first year was great. I mean, if you're gonna lose, I guess it might as well be your first. It's not great to be a first experience, but it's not like you've been in the league for 10 years and you're ground down by continuing to lose. It was such a new experience to me that, everything was just great. The rinks were great. The plane was great. The hotel were great. The guys were great. The fans were great. It was just, every day was like Christmas for, 6 months for the first go around, which is probably the same for everybody nowadays. It's one thing to

0: gets, I always, a couple of things that always spark some goosebumps in me is when I see a guy play his first game and when I see a guy score his first goal. I think everybody who ever played a first game or everybody who had the fortunate to score a goal, those things, doesn't matter if you're a Hall of Famer or if you're a role player, those things are all, I think they're all the same for everybody. And that's something to this day when I see, when I'm watching a game or catching some highlights and I see that, it's something that's really sparked some nice memories. But yeah, that first year was great. The fans were, I mean, I bet everybody talks about the fans because they were great and I'm sure they still are great. And the Cow Palace was quite a place to begin with. Again, people might have thought the place wasn't all that wonderful. To me, it was the greatest arena in the world at the time because I was playing in the NHL. But I remember probably that arena more than I actually remember the new arena, the details of it. But I remember it, and I remember walking up the back ramp to get in the arena and then walking up the stairs. You know, the ice wasn't all that great either. I remember the first year where we took late February, maybe we took a 21-day road trip. There was something going on in the Cow Palace. We were going through the ringer too. That was, again, that 21-day road trip to me sounded great. I think I lived in the hotel the full first year with a bunch of guys, and it was great.
1: You know, I'm looking back at that road trip right now, and the Sharks lost all 9 games on the trip by a combined score of 42-15. That was during the tough times when San Jose was in the middle of a 17-game losing streak that tied an all-time NHL record. But in spite of all that, the character of the players on that team was really incredible considering the circumstances. That's probably because of the quality of the people. Doug Wilson was a fantastic captain. Kelly Kissio had 78 points that year, which was a record that held up for 7 years. Dean Evason was an outstanding veteran, and there were so many others.
0: For the young guys, those guys were always really good to us. They probably wished at times they were someplace else, winning maybe. But they never showed it. I think it probably gave them an opportunity to show everybody else they could still play hockey. And at a high level, which they certainly could. It was a good experience. One other experience I had with, which was something I'll never forget, was Brian Lawton was with the team at the time, and he wasn't playing a lot. And when I got called up, he got sent down, I think back to Kansas City a few days later. He's a Rhode Island guy, someone I looked up to, he's the first American number one pick ever. So he was a guy I really looked up to. He's probably 5 years older than me, maybe 5-6 years older than me. But I remember he things hadn't gone probably the way he wanted at the time. But when I got there, he seeked me out and made sure I was okay and took care of me and, said, if you need anything, let me know. I don't think he ever got back. I'm not sure he played any games when I was there. But it was something that I don't bump into him very often or at all, but, there's something that meant a lot to me just for him reaching out. So I think your point is well made. The guys were, quality guys.
1: You know, Pat Falloon was on that team too, Rob, and there was a lot of pressure on him after he scored those 25 goals as an 18-year-old the very first year. And suddenly on that long road trip you talked about, he blew out his shoulder in Ottawa, and he really wasn't the same player after that, it seemed. Did that have an impact on you, and did you ever have serious injuries like that?
0: Yes. I guess it's such a part of the game that can go unnoticed at the time, no matter, obviously if it's something really, really serious. But like a shoulder injury, you'd kind of think, well, you'll be fine. You don't know what happens after, whether it healed right or they gave him enough time. There was a lot of pressure on him, way more than myself, and probably too much at the time. I remember him playing one year, the second year I was there, he played in every exhibition game because, we went to Sacramento, we played in that. He went to Kansas City, he played in that. You know, they didn't give the kid a break at the time because they were promising that he'd be in the lineup. So, yeah, I think there was. I'm not sure everybody still does the best job of nurturing those guys, especially on a team that Maybe they're trying to make him play a little bit more of a role. But yeah, I did have a serious injury. My last year in Ottawa, I tore my ACL towards the end of the year, which wasn't a great time because my contract was up and et cetera. So, but, you know, nothing like, you know, I healed fine. I was fine after that. But it was, I did have one. I guess if you play long enough, you're going to not go unscathed. So it's nothing that's all, oh my God, look what happened to me. It's not, I think everybody in the game realizes that.
1: Jeff Hodgers was making his way into the NHL back then. Did you enjoy having him as a teammate?
0: Oh, clearly. I mean, there was no better player to stick up for everybody than him. And, you know, he wasn't the biggest guy as we remember, and that didn't matter to him. He was going to show up, and he did every night, and he laid it on the line. And I think to his credit, ended up becoming a pretty good player. And he found a way. Guys like that are, you know, I guess to a certain extent, they're a little more rare today. But he was very, you know, he's very comforting. He didn't, you know, he gave everybody a little bit more space. For a guy who was maybe a tad bit undersized, he showed up and said, "Here I am."
1: It was only your second NHL game when you became the first Shark to score a hat trick, and you did it at the Cow Palace against the Hartford Whalers. Tell us about that.
0: Well, I guess the best memory is just was scoring my first goal. After that, I was fortunate enough, obviously, to get a couple more. Again, I played on a great line with Johan and Kelly. And at the time, Coach Kingston let us play. I mean, that was one thing that to my benefit was, even though we're an expansion team and obviously maybe didn't have the talent other teams had, that we for most of the first year, we were able to play more of a high tempo game that probably didn't lend itself to overall success, but something I enjoyed much more playing. But I do remember it. I had no idea I was going to be the first because I probably didn't pay attention that they didn't have a hat trick. Why would I before that? Like I said, there was right around December or something happens. Something gets forwarded to me by someone for the hat trick. So I guess every once in a while I get a friendly reminder of it. And I have a picture of it hanging in my office, and score sheet, stuff like that. So it's pretty cool.
1: That started another great run for you. You picked up points in 12 straight games and got a second hat trick against the Quebec Nordiques. By the way, are you aware of the fact that 12-game point scoring streak has been tied once but never surpassed?
0: I think I saw a handful of years back somebody was approaching it, I may have stopped watching, but I it does ring a bell now. That seems like it should have been broken for some apparent reason to this point. Yeah, that's pretty cool. So I guess the longer you stay in the record book, the better it is. But like I said, I would have thought somebody might have grabbed that at some point in time, but so be it.
1: Rob Goodrow joins us today for a look back at his Sharks career. And Rob, the 12-game point streak may be one thing, but 71 losses in 84 games is another. And I'll always remember going into Calgary and seeing Johan Garpenlof give the Sharks a 1-0 lead, and the final score was 13-1 Calgary. A night to forget for you?
0: I do forget it, but I guess I have selective memory like a lot of people. I think, which makes this, you want to talk about making it even worse, is I think their goalie had 3 assists.
2: You're correct. It set an NHL record. Jeff Reese.
0: So that should put the cherry on the top of that whole evening. Yes.
2: Yeah.
0: So yeah, that's one to forget.
1: The next game, you were in Edmonton, and you lost the 17th consecutive game to tie an all-time NHL record. And that brings us to February 14th, 1993, the night that the streak finally came to an end in Winnipeg. The Queen's portrait hanging up in one end zone, Doug Wilson getting hurt in the first period, one of your best players knocked out of the game, and you end up getting 2 assists, including one on Kelly Kissio's game-winning goal.
0: I do remember it. I can still remember the arena. I remember the locker room. I remember the Queen's portrait. That was a great place to play too at the time. They used to fill it up. I think it was more relief but it was also more fun. I think we were coming, we must've been getting close to the end of the year at that point in time. So I think it was just like, thank God we won before we had to go. People had to go through the summer of God help us if we lost every game till the end of the year. But it was interesting. I do remember now that you said that Doug got injured. I remember, I can still believe he didn't play without a helmet at this point in time, which is showing so much of time lapsing here. But yeah, it was interesting. What was the score of the game? I don't remember the score of the game.
1: Well, the score of the game was 3-2, very close game near the end. And the story that I heard, and I've never gotten full confirmation on, is that at the end of the game, somebody in the locker room grabbed the garbage can and held it up and ran around as if it was the Stanley Cup. Is that true?
0: That is ringing a bell. Yes. I think that actually happened. And I don't think, I think it was more, it was more comical at that time than it was anything else. Obviously that long road trip we had, I remember it being so brutal because it was right in the middle of the playoff race and we were going right through the East Coast and we were not doing very well. And it was every team was battling for the playoffs and we just walked into every arena and just was like got carved up. I thought that Winnipeg game was at the end of it, but maybe obviously it was. A funny story about that trip was, we're coming through my first year and we're going through that trip and I hurt my thumb really bad. I bruised it and I couldn't grab my stick. I couldn't do anything really. And at that time, you know, we're losing and you're getting called in, you're not doing this, you're not doing that. So I'm worried I'm going to get sent down. Well, at the time I was probably had played 50 early 50s games and my one-way contract kicked in at 55. So Tommy Woodcock was the trainer at the time, who's a Rhode Island guy also. And, you know, you could do plenty of podcasts just on him. He grew up, he knew my family and my father. So he was always close. He was always good to me. I said to him, I said, Tommy, I said, I can't hold a stick. I literally can't hold the stick. I goes, but I got to get to 55 games here. I have got to get to 55 games. So you got to do what you got to get me through this. He goes, yeah, don't worry about it. I'll get you through it. So now this is how time changed. He goes, I'm going to put this rub on you. He goes, they use it on racehorses. And we're not supposed to be using it, but I'm going to use it on you. So I can still remember the container. And it was like this gray goop. So he starts lathering me up for like a day and another day and another day. And I still remember we were playing the Islanders and I could not grab the stick. And somehow we get out there. I barely warmed up. So I remember all of a sudden I actually scored, I think, because the puck was just like laying in the crease. And I think I whacked it in. And I think that might have been my 55th game, or I think we might have been going to Pittsburgh after it might have been my 55th game. And then after that, I think I did miss a game because I was just relieved that I hit. I didn't know what was going on in the front office and the coaches. All I could say was, I'm going to miss this by one game. And I told Tommy, I said, you got to get me through 55 games. And so that's a good little story but he was something that I'm sure is not in the training room today. Was lathered all over my thumb for about a week.
1: The very next year, you and the Sharks moved into a beautiful new home in downtown San Jose, and from an 11-71-2 record, you had the greatest single-season turnaround to that point in NHL history. You made the playoffs, you shocked the Red Wings, and you took Toronto to Game 7 in the second round. Is that the highlight of your NHL career?
0: Oh, yeah, clearly. It was a much different atmosphere. It was that whole year. The arena was, the fans were just great. I mean, you couldn't ask for anything better, frankly. So obviously we didn't get off to a great start. Kevin was the coach. Constantine was the coach at the time, who was much more disciplinarian, and a much more of a let's control what we can control and not take great chances. Which was okay for me, not my preferred way to play, but I did. I was for most of the year. I played with Jamie Baker and Bob Airy, and I thought we did a pretty good job with everything we were asked to do, which was a lot of fun playing with those guys. Jamie was one of my best friends on the team at the time. So we got some momentum, and we had Sergei Makarov and Igor, and guys that to me were, I look back and can't even believe I played with them at this point in time, and they were great guys. Kevin butted heads with those guys because they didn't think their resumes far outweighed anybody else's in that room, and they had the ability to probably do a little bit more than that he was asking, but he came around and let them play, as you remember. That was the one line that was able to go and pretty much do what they wanted and do it well. And then we got some momentum, and we got to Detroit, and Kevin was, for him controlling things, he was very positive about. I remember him saying, "You guys we can beat this team." I remember one day he goes, the only team that I question if we can beat in this whole playoffs was the Rangers at the time. And he said, everybody else, I think we can beat. And lo and behold, we get off to a decent start and grind away. And at the time, the Red Wings had all the pressure on them in the world. I mean, they were supposed to win. They certainly were supposed to beat us. Obviously we took them to 7, and then a little bit of a turnover, and Jamie's up the boards, back to the net, with the goalie out of position. And away we went to the next round, and, probably we're pretty damn close to winning that round too, frankly.
1: We always talk about the Detroit series, but that Toronto series was a special one, wasn't it?
0: It was a good series. And playing in Toronto in the playoffs was a great experience, clearly, with all the pressure they had on them. That series that could have clearly went either way. And I always get a kick out of the fact that we got knocked out in the second round, but they had a parade for us anyways when we came home. So it just goes to show you that I'm sure they're as passionate as ever. Maybe it's not as patient as they used to be, but it was quite an experience.
1: You were only 27 years old when you decided to retire. Was that a tough decision?
0: Yeah, it was. There was I had a lot of growth that I could see. And occasionally I think I've heard that sometimes like the hockey just, or the professional athletes say, sometimes the sport just gets beat out of you. And I think at that time, it was beat out of me. A little bit. And for me to make, I knew what it took me to make it back to the NHL, to make it to the NHL in the first place. And so for me to make it back to the NHL was going to require quite a undertaking. Probably not sure I had it, to do it. I could have certainly continued in Switzerland. But I made a choice. Do I regret it? No, not really. I don't. I had a good opportunity, which financially has turned out to be wonderful for me, and be able to build a business and come back basically home. I spend most of my time in Rhode Island, but part of it in Florida in the winter. Do I ever think, well, what if I just would grind it out another 1 or 2 years? Sure, but it doesn't eat away at me, certainly.
1: Part of that, too, is that you had a college education. Don't you think that becomes even more important when it's time to make a decision like this, because you have a lot of options open to you?
0: Yes, exactly. Coaching in never appealed to me. So I've done a very little bit of coaching. I don't have children, so I have nephews that play, but that wasn't something that appealed to me. I actually did some TV work for Providence College on Nesson, the cable outlet that does the Bruins games. For about 5 or 6 years, I did some PC games, which I enjoyed. And then was spending a lot of time in Florida, so I wasn't able to be up here in the winter. But I stayed in it. Now I'm part of a things come full circle. I do help out my nephews a little bit. They're 17, 16, and 11. But I was just brought in a childhood friend of mine purchased the Connecticut Whale in the National Women's Hockey League. So I bought a piece of the team with him. So he's got some nice ideas. Part owner of a women's professional hockey team, which I guess is pretty cool. Will keep me a little bit more in the game on maybe a side I'm more enjoy than coaching. So I'm interested to see where that takes us.
1: Congratulations. That's fantastic. What will your involvement in the team be?
0: We'll see. Again, I'm an investor, so I'm on the board. So I'll have some information maybe to report back to you, but I'm just getting my feet wet here, but it's something that's was of interest to me. And I think we've got a good group and I think there's some growth there. I think they're begging for some continuity at the professional level because the women's hockey game has grown at every other level, but professional level. So hopefully we can make this thing work and grow the game for them.
1: Tell us about the primary business that you have.
0: Well, I'm a real estate developer. It was a family business. My brother and I own it. We have a portfolio of about 25 properties of probably 3,000 plus rental units. And we basically deal in senior housing and affordable housing. And we develop it and own and manage keeps us very busy. It's been a good career. I feel like we're pretty successful at it. And it's a kind of a niche business, although it's grown quite a bit over the last 10 years. I think we do as good a job as anybody in it. It's something that keeps me busy, that and a lot of golf and follow my nephews around. So life is good here.
1: Now that you're an observer instead of a player, what's your relationship with the game? Do you still have the same passion and enjoyment of the game that you used to?
0: I do. I drifted away from it for a little while. I enjoy watching the hockey the way it's played now. The last 8 or 10 years is much, to me, a better style of hockey. I think it got a little bit bogged down, maybe when I played a little bit. Obviously, it's a much better game to watch now. The guys are better skaters. They're better everything. There's no hooking and holding like when I played or earlier even. It's funny because I remember doing drills where now, obviously, it's a better game. It's clearly, in my guys have the ability to use their speed and their skill much more. I remember doing drills my first year where we would do basically a 5-on-5 drill and we'd dump the puck in. And the three forwards would try to go get the puck and the other three forwards would literally hold up the other three forwards. They would hook you. That was the drill. That's how far the game has come, where we were able to literally put our stick on somebody and hold them from skating. So I think for all intents and purposes, the game is in a much better, more enjoyable place, in my opinion, to watch than it was 15, 20 years ago.
1: Rob, what advice do you like to give to young men and women playing hockey today?
0: The commitment to it is quite substantial. And that will weed people out pretty quickly, I think. So the idea of being a good teammate putting the effort required just to be a good teammate and wherever level that gets you on a team or in a league will play its way out. I think that, I hire people for my work. I think being on any type of higher level sports team, I think equates to long-term success in anything you do, from the accountability side of it, the punctuality of helping other people, of being accountable to other people. So I think unless someone's really, really good, I think that's pretty much my answer to people. I think it just will help you certainly in every stage of the rest of your life. But specific to hockey, the commitment it takes is big because people have different interest at certain times of their life, especially young guys now with everything else that's around. I think it's be a good teammate, put the commitment in, because at the end of the day, it's going to pay off for the rest of your life.
1: Sharks alumnus Rob Goodrow is with us today. I'm Dan Rusinowski. Join me next time for another episode of Where Are They Now?
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2: All right, welcome back to CUDA Confidential. We're very pleased to be joined by one of the newer members of the San Jose Sharks organization forward, Alex Barre-Boulet. Alex, first and foremost, thank you for the time. Can you just walk us through what July 1st is like for a free agent, how you land in San Jose, how the contract came to be, and just everything that went into what is, I'm sure, for a free agent, kind of a nervy time?
8: Yeah, it's always special. It was my third time doing it, so not as nervous as the first time for sure. You know, it was a little different this year. You know, my first two times doing it, I actually wanted to go somewhere else. Last year, just I thought for sure I was going to stay in Colorado. We had a great team and everything like that. But, you know, how hockey works, pro hockey, you know, it's business. So that didn't work. So I wasn't nervous at all because I thought I was staying until the last minute. And then the Sharks called and obviously it was an easy yes when they offered me what they gave me.
2: So talk us through the deal. 2 years, the security. I'm sure a player in your situation always looking for more years. That's obviously a benefit. You spent the 1 year in Colorado, 1 year in Montreal the year before. So to get the offer for 2 years, was that something that was really enticing?
8: Yeah, it was big for me and the family. You know, I got two young kids. I got a three-year-old and a four-year-old at home. You know, my son's going to start school in San Jose, not this year, but the following year. So it was important for me and my wife to have a place where, you know, we can stay more than a year so they can make friends, you know, get to know their surrounding a little bit before they get into school.
2: Talk to us how life has changed now that you're dead.
8: Yeah, it's a lot different. You know, enjoy the road a lot more now. I can sleep in a little bit more, but it's been great, you know, seeing them growing up every day. Especially, you know, as a hockey player, I feel like life goes on a lot faster. So yeah, it's been great. First year is always harder when you get your kids for the first time, you know, like a lot less sleep and stuff like that, but you get used to it quick. You know, when you get home and you're having a bad day or a bad game or something like that, you know, it changes your mood right away. Before I would probably carry that mood for a couple of days because I was pissed if we weren't playing for a couple of days, but now, you know, you move on pretty faster, much faster actually.
2: Do you anticipate them playing hockey?
8: Yeah. Well, yeah, of course, my son, I want him to get into hockey. No rush. You know, I won't pressure him into doing it. If he wants to do it, he will. But he likes coming to the rink. You know, last year, a coach in Colorado was nice enough to, when we had optional days, I could bring him at the ring. So he was hanging out with the guys and stuff like that. And he really liked that stuff. Now it's just to get him on his skates a little bit more and maybe he can play, start playing in San Jose.
9: Yeah, we had a mini stick giveaway last year. I have a 1.5-year-old daughter and I already have it in her hands. So she doesn't quite know how to hold it with two hands yet.
8: Yeah.
9: Kind of whacking. It's a little dangerous too. It's almost like I'm going to get high stick, but.
8: Especially with stick in hand. He has mini sticks and mini net where you can shoot pucks and stuff like that. But that's always dangerous. And my daughter's around too.
9: What are your kids' names?
8: Zach and Anna.
9: And obviously, and I go through it traveling with the team as well, you have to depend on your wife and they have to take on such a big responsibility. I'm sure it's a lot on her for you to be on the road, but talk about how important your wife has been in your hockey journey.
8: Oh, 100%. Like, she's 24/7 with the kids. If anything happens, she's the one that got to take care of it if I'm not there. She's been my rock so far. You know, like, it's not easy. Sometimes if we don't play for a week, I'm more tired than if we play and we go on the road because, you know, taking care of the kids, it's exhausting sometimes. But she's doing an amazing job. Honestly, if she wasn't there, I don't think I could play hockey, you know, with the family and everything like that. So no, she's been amazing so far. And I can ask for a better wife so far.
9: Let's talk about last year. You had a great season with Colorado. You guys are on the doorstep of reaching the Calder Cup final. Statistically, you had an outstanding year. Why was that such a good fit for you?
8: It was a little weird at first, because I've always played out east before. I always had 6 or 7 French guys on my team with me. So it was a little change last year when I came in and I had 0 French guys with me. And that was almost a good thing because I had to kind of come out of my shell and go out of my way to make friends and new teammates and stuff like that. But it clicked right away. Our team spirit was probably the best I've had. Last year, we were so tight. The fact that we had a good team helped. But, you know, we're always doing stuff on the road as a team. And I think it translated on the ice. You know, when we started the playoff, there was no doubt in our mind that we could go all the way. Came up short game 7 in the conference final, but I still firmly believe that we should have won that series in 5 games. So it's not always how it goes. You know, sometimes in the playoff, you need a little luck and stuff like that. But it was a great year overall. And, you know, it's a group that I'm going to remember for the rest of my life for sure.
9: Well, you're not coming out to San Jose solo. You've got a couple of your former teammates that have jumped aboard too. Ty Felber signed a 1-year deal with the Sharks. Kyle Kizer, who was up and down with Utah and Colorado last year, a goaltender also joining the Sharks organization. I'm sure that helps to have a familiar face. I know you know.
8: Oh, 100%.
9: But have some guys.
8: Yeah, especially life. Like me and Fella knew each other since Syracuse. We played a little bit together in Syracuse. And you're going to get to know him. He's the life of a party. He's the typical glue guy. He's always in a good mood. He brings a joy to the rink every day. Same with Kyle. You know, if it wasn't for the 2 great goalies we had last year, he would have played in the American League all year. He was awesome when he played with us. I firmly think he's probably going to stick around all year this year with us. He's awesome. Good guy. Works hard. Same with Fella. Like I said, like we all thought we were coming back and then half the team left. So it kind of made it a little easier to leave. And July 1st, actually, Fella texted me at like 4 p.m. He's like, "Hey, how was your day, bud?" I told him, "Pretty good yourself." He's like, "I'm coming with you." So I was really excited when he texted me. We were in vacation in Boston when that happened. And I think my wife could tell on my face, I was really happy he was coming with me.
9: You know, he's had such a unique path. I saw him a long time ago in Texas with the Stars when he was first kind of getting his feet wet. It wasn't a smooth path for him. How have you seen him grow playing with him before and then in Colorado last year? How impressed are you just the perseverance, the stick-to-itiveness over the years and just finding a way?
8: He's such a good guy, like a good locker room guy, just happy all the time that it kind of probably made it easier for him to just keep grinding because he was always in a good mood, always happy. You know, when I was with him in Syracuse, I probably played 5 games with him and he got hurt right away. So I didn't really see him play that much in Syracuse. But as soon as I came back to training camp last year, we were skating before camp together. And I was like, holy, like, I didn't remember him like that. Like, he can play. Like, and I ended up playing with him for like 2-3 months straight, but him and Jason Megna. And that was probably the best line I had all year. So it's impressive what, you know, coming from the coast to the AHL to playing his first national game 2 years ago. That's awesome for him because he's such a good guy. He deserves every bit of it.
9: So the year before, this past year, you were under contract with the Canadiens. You're from Quebec. Was that kind of a dream come true for you?
8: Yeah. Yeah, that one was special. especially, you know, they gave me the one way with that's what I was looking for. So I was really happy with that. So I knew I had a shot coming at training camp. Probably had the best camp I could have asked for, honestly. You know, was fortunate enough to start the year there, opening night at the Bell Center against the Toronto Maple Leafs. That was pretty iconic. You know, my dad's probably was the biggest Habs fan I knew. Like, he changes his teams now, but before that, like, he wasn't missing a game on TV. And yeah, it was very special for me and my family. Not gonna lie, that was probably the most special game I played in the NHL, that opening night. But, you know, got sent down probably a week after that, so the dream finished pretty early. But, you know, even playing in Laval is pretty special. You know, there's 11,000 fans every night. And you can feel it's a big market. Like, we're on TV every night over there. We're, you know, there's 15 media after a game and stuff like that. So it's special. It was special, but, like, it doesn't take anything away from Colorado or Syracuse, where I had an amazing time there as well, too. Like, Colorado's, I think it's been sold out for 160 some games in a row. Syracuse is always a good crowd, too. You know, I made lifelong friends, all the places I played for sure.
9: Yeah, it's. I'm sure you just hold kind of a special place in your heart for all your stops. And as you look back on your career, many years from now, when you're done playing, you'll probably appreciate all the different experiences. You've had a unique path, undrafted, a guy who is now going to enter his ninth season of pro hockey. I mean, that's impressive in itself. How do you view your career to this point? You've got a long way to go, but there's got to be a lot of pride for somebody who was overlooked at one point but has found a way to stick.
8: Yeah, for sure. My agent was honest with me enough when I was playing junior. You know, he told me, I don't think you're going to get drafted. And, you know, I appreciated that. You know, I was ranked my first year that I could get drafted. I was ranked like 141st in North America or something like that. And my dad was like, do you want to go to the draft? And I was like, no chance. Like, I'm not going there not to get drafted. And I knew, like, I hadn't talked to any team. San Jose was actually the only team I talked in my whole junior career. So it's kind of ironic now, but. Yeah, coming in the pro, I just had no expectations. So I think that's why I was, you know, successful earlier, because I didn't come in, you know, being a high draft pick or anything like that. I had no pressure. And when I came to Syracuse, you know, I had all the tools to help me get better. You know, I had great veteran. I had guys like Corey Conacher, Gabriel Dumont, Michael Bournival, who had all played a lot of NHL games and, you know, up and down. They knew like the business side of the game too. So they just took me under their wing, and my confidence just kept going up and up and up. And I had a coach that gave me a big role right away. So that helped a lot.
9: Well, that last year in the queue, you exploded. I think you had 54 goals. You were the CHL Player of the Year, the Quebec League Player of the Year. So something obviously clicked. You said you only spoke to the Sharks in junior. Were teams starting to sniff around, though, at that point when you have a year like that?
8: Yeah, a little bit. You know, I went to the Kings rookie camp my 18-year-old year, and I went to Vegas rookie camp after the year after. Then I signed with Tampa, but... Funny story, actually, when I signed with Tampa, I signed December 1st, which is not technically allowed. Like, you're supposed to wait till March 1st. So we didn't tell anyone, but the Sharks were actually the other team that were trying to have me. And I ended up choosing Tampa just because of their history with smaller players like Yanni Gord, Tyler Johnson, Corey Conacher. I saw all the success they had with those small guys. So for me, it was the right choice back then. But yeah, the Sharks were actually the only other team talking to my agent at the time.
9: It's funny you say that, because Jimmy Huntington had almost the identical story. The Sharks were one of the teams trying to court him out of junior, ends up going with Tampa Bay, and it's funny how full circle he ends up landing in San Jose many years later. You mentioned just size. Do you think that was the reason why you weren't drafted, just being a guy who was a little bit on the smaller side of things?
8: I mean, in junior, even now, you know, being slow and small is not the best combo. And, you know, I was never the fastest guy on my team or anything like that. Like, I like to think I'm quick. Like, in the corner, I can change direction pretty quick. But, like, on the straight line, I was never the fastest guy. So when you're a smaller guy, that was never a good thing. And, you know, I worked hard on it, but still got ways to go. But back in junior, I was a very bad skater.
9: Well, I've seen you play. I saw you a lot last year in Colorado. I don't believe you. You're quick. You're exactly... In small areas, no question, and off the rush, I mean, you're as fast as anybody in the league that we've seen. Breaking in with Syracuse, 34 goals a rookie season as an undrafted guy, rookie of the year in the American Hockey League. Did you think, I've got this figured out, and I've got a long career here? What worked in that first year for you?
8: Like I said, I was pretty fortunate that when I came to training camp in Tampa, you know, I got to know the guys and everything like that. I got sent down. And then, weird to say, but someone got hurt on the top six. So my coach put me on the top six, being an offensive guy, and then put me on the power play. My first game I scored, and I got an apple. So like the confidence just went, oh, okay, I can do this at pro level. And all year, I just kept going. And my coach just gave me the ice time and the confidence to make plays and not be afraid to make mistakes. And I was fortunate to play with guys like Carter Verhaeghe my first year. The amount of tact in I had was probably the most I ever had in my career. You know, like a lot of goals were probably credited to him.
9: Are you surprised that he's put the career together?
8: Not at all. We could tell in Syracuse, you know, he was making plays like nobody else was in the league. You know, he's fast. He's working hard. Like we knew this fall year was going to stay in Tampa. Yeah, we got to training camp and he made the team. Had a, you know, wasn't playing a whole lot, but then he signed with Florida and exploded. And can't say that that was surprising at all. He's an amazing hockey player.
9: We're talking to Alex Barré-Boulet, signed a two-year, two-way deal with the Sharks on July the 1st. You play your first two full seasons in the American Hockey League before you finally do break into the NHL. 34 goals as a rookie, 27 your second year. So it wasn't like a fluky first season. You put up big-time numbers the following year as well. As you're going through that, hoping for a chance to get to the NHL, what was going through your mind before you broke through and before you got that opportunity?
8: I was always going to stay patient because I knew that Tampa's window was in 2018 to 2022 to win the Stanley Cup. You know, I think my first year we had zero call up front, not one. Like they were healthy the whole year. I think their 13th forward played nine games. Like there's just no way nobody was going to get called up. So nobody was worried about it that much. Kind of the same thing my second year. And we knew we weren't going to get games just to get games because they were rebuilding. They were trying to win the championship every year. So that was hard, but I always said that I would rather play a little longer in the American League and be ready when I get my shot than get 10 games my first year and blew it up and, you know, never go back. So my third year was really the year where, you know, I wanted to, you know, make the jump and it happened. It was COVID year, which was a little weird because, you know, first game in the NHL, I had nobody in the stands in Carolina. During my rookie lap, there's nobody in the stands, which almost a little better. You know, no, I wasn't nervous or anything like that, but you know, I ended up getting 15 or 14 games that year, played pretty good. But that's the year they won their second cup with Cooch and Stammer coming back in the playoff. And everybody was saying they were 18 million over tap. So that was great because we followed them throughout all the playoff and stuff like that. So we got to see what it takes to win a championship. You know, we got to celebrate with them. You know, we all got our little lap with the Stanley Cup in the middle of the ice in Tampa. So that was a great experience. And then, you know, the year after when I got picked up by Seattle on waivers, I thought, oh, this is my shot, and ended up being waived again in Tampa again and then Syracuse, Tampa. So it's hard mentally when you get sent down, get called up, sent down. You're playing not to get sent down, then you're playing to get called up. It's a weird feeling, but as you get older, you kind of learn how to play with that.
9: Yeah, I want to ask you about the emotions that go into that. It's an emotional roller coaster, no pun intended, going up and down. But quickly on hoisting the Stanley Cup, what is that like when you're not actually playing in the game? Are you wearing your socks, shin guards, pants, skates already, and just kind of waiting for the game to end? How does that all
8: work? Yeah, so they were up 1-0 with 10 minutes to go. And Luke Shen was with us. He wasn't playing that game. So he just said, follow me, guys. So we went down to our dressing room that we had for the Black Aces and started getting dressed and watched the game on TV for the last 5 minutes, maybe. And then we just jumped on the ice like we won the whole thing. Not going to lie, I didn't feel comfortable like raising the cup like that. It's a cool photo, I'm not going to lie. But, you know, I will never say that I won the Stanley Cup, you know, like, I didn't play a single game. I like the fact that I was around the team and I got to that experience, but you know, kind of feel like a fraud a little bit.
9: I don't know. I understand players feeling that way, having not played in games, but I mean, you're there, you're with the guys, there's an emotional kind of toll there. And if you ask players who won, and I've heard them talk about Black Aces and guys who didn't play, they credit them as being important pieces.
8: Oh, for sure. I mean, like, especially that year I played the last 15 games of the season. So I was with the team, you know, I was traveling with the team and stuff like that, which was nice. But as soon as the playoffs start, you don't see them. Like you go work out very early in the morning. So you're not in the way, which is normal. You know, you don't want to be a distraction or anything like that. And yeah, for sure. Like you're part of the group, but, like funny story, the first time they won, I got a text, "Hey, what day do you want the cup?" And I said, I don't want it. I don't want a day with it if I didn't play and to win it, you know?
9: Yeah, I understand that too. When you looked at this, was that the first time you'd seen the Stanley Cup in person?
8: I went to the Hall of Fame maybe a year or two before that. It was the first time. But my buddy, Sammy Blais, who won the cup in St. Louis in 2018-19, I believe. That was the first time I actually saw it from up close. You know, we had a big party for his cup and everything like that in our hometown. So that was awesome. But you know, I didn't want to touch it or anything like that.
9: I understand that. Going back to what you were talking about, getting picked up off waivers by Seattle, kind of this yo-yoing and the emotional toll. As you went through your career, just understanding that a lot of these things are out of your control and you've got to just focus on the present. You've got to just focus on what you, again, can control. How have you evolved, matured, for lack there of a better term, over your career to not let those emotions impact you maybe as much as they did when you were a youngster?
8: Yeah. I want to say until I got to Montreal, it would affect me. Like when I got sent down, I'd be down for a couple of days, and then it's never easy because, you know, you think you made it, but you always, you know, you're so close to making it for real, but you're so close to getting sent down. That's tough to deal with at first, but I think that's experience. You know, when it happens a couple of times, you got to stop thinking every time you get sent down that when the phone rings, it's always going to be the GM to tell you you're going back up, you know, because you're going to go crazy. So the last time I got sent down to in Syracuse, which, you know, I had started the season and I stayed till February. That was probably the hardest blow because I thought, you know, well, I've been here for 5 months, everything kind of going well. I didn't expect to get sent down. That was hard, but I knew I wasn't going back up that year. Like you kind of feel it. And then when I signed Montreal, I just said, you know what? F it. I don't come in with expectations. If I play in Laval, play in Laval. If I play Montreal, play Montreal. And that ended up being a good thing because I made the team and then got cut right away after a week. And I was just like, you know what? I'm just going to go with a good attitude to Laval. And my season kind of took off right away instead of taking 2-3 weeks to start.
9: Is that one of the reasons with somebody who has a 4-year-old and a 3-year-old to be in an organization where the AHL club's down the hall, knowing that if you do get called up, that you don't have to move, your wife isn't impacted as much. Was that something that was like a really good fit in your mind?
8: Yeah, 100%. That's kind of why we chose Colorado last year too. You know, last year we were an hour away from Denver. So if you get called up, you can just drive game day. So that's a big part. You know, not Syracuse, Tampa, it's an 18-hour drive if you get called up or sent down. So that was a little harder. But like that 1 year, I think I saw my kid a month out of 8. So that was very tough. You know, coming back home and my daughter was 1.5 maybe, and she pretty much had no idea who I was. That was hard. So yeah, that's big that the both team in the same place. You know, you get called up, you get sent down, you still stay in the same house. You still get to see your kid at the end of the day. So yeah, that's a big factor in why we chose San Jose too.
9: Have you spent any time on the West Coast before?
8: Not really. I mean, last year we did go out there quite a bit, you know, being Colorado and that in that division. But other than that, I went to LA and Vegas training camp. But no, I'm not a big traveler. So when I get home in the summer, I like to stay home.
9: I understand that with all the travel throughout the season, just plant your feet once the offseason comes and not go too far. California, great weather. We always ask players about this. You haven't necessarily been, Tampa, but full-time in a place where the sunshine is out a lot of the time. You're looking forward to that. I'm sure your wife and your kids.
8: Oh, 100%. Even, you know, being in Colorado compared to being out east was a big difference. You know, it would snow, but it'd be gone in 2 days. So that was great. But I can only imagine how great it's going to be this year. You know, not having to dress the kid up before they go out in the snow and stuff like that is going to be awesome.
9: Well, we're looking forward to having you. Quickly, we'll dive into your early stages of your career and we'll get you out of here shortly. But Where did it all start? Where did this passion, this love for hockey start? You're from Quebec, north of Montreal, I think by 3 hours or so is what I saw. It's embedded in the culture, but where did this start for you?
8: It came from my dad, pretty much. You know, he was a hockey player growing up. He didn't play pro or anything like that. Was supposed to go play Canadian college, and he met my mom, so that kind of stopped the whole thing. But yeah, he was a huge hockey fan. My grandfather was too. So, you know, start skating at three, start playing at four in my hometown, and, you know, graduated the level. Normally as a kid, you know, played Timbits, as we call them back home, played in that Novus, Adam, Pee-wee. Then Pee-wee had to move out a little bit. It's like 40 minutes outside the city where I was, so nothing crazy. Same with Midget AAA. And then got drafted into the Q. And then that's the first time I really had to move out of my hometown.
9: Did you grow up playing on any outdoor rinks, or were you just going?
8: Oh, yeah. Yeah, I had a ODR for 2 years in my backyard, but my dad had to put a stop to it because I started breaking the walls of the house and stuff like that with my buddies. But we had one across the street at the park, across from my house, actually. So, like, me, Sammy Blay, all my close buddies, we'd go play at night. We'd wait till all the kids were gone, and we'd go play at, like, 9, 10 o'clock at night until 11 o'clock midnight during Christmas break and stuff like that. Yeah, or even playing street hockey. We'd probably play street hockey every night for 15 years.
9: That just brought back a memory. I grew up in California, but I grew up playing hockey as a kid, and none of my friends played, but I had puck marks in my mom's house. We had a net right in front, and like the black rubber puck marks all over.
8: Oh, yeah.
9: Yeah. My forefather. Once she got to an age that we all kind of like graduated from it, I'm sure she was relieved about that. Playing on the outdoor rinks. So who are you imagining you were? Who was your favorite player as a kid? Where was that kind of dream going?
8: Yeah, I mean, growing up, you know, the Blackhawks were, you know, the big powerhouse in the league. So I was a big Jonathan Tate fan. And then growing up a little bit, like a little later when I got to 14 years old, 15 years old, I always liked to compare my game to David Desharnais, who played in Montreal for probably 8-9 years. You know, he was a smaller guy, he's good IQ. He's from where I'm from too. Not the same city, but same area. So it was easy to relate to a guy like that.
9: I'm surprised you like Taves. I would have thought Kane as kind of a smaller, skilled forward.
8: Yeah, but Taves was Canadian.
9: Okay, that's fair.
8: You know, Team Canada and stuff like that, the Olympics in 2010. You know, he scored a big goal in the final. So
9: that's fair enough. Do you have siblings?
8: Yeah, I have an older sister. She's a teacher at primary school back home.
9: Okay, so did she play any hockey, or was just you?
8: She didn't play hockey. She did a bunch of stuff. She did figure skating for a little bit. She did soccer. She did dancing class. But other than that, she didn't do much sports. You know, she was running tracks in high school and stuff like that.
9: Do you see you and your wife and your family settling back kind of where you are? Did you say you were in Quebec City, or is that where you
8: found? South Shore, Quebec City right now, yeah. But my house where I work out in the summer. It's 30 minutes from my hometown. It's 20 minutes from Quebec City where my wife grew up. So it's just a perfect in between.
9: Where do you meet your wife?
8: Actually, we met my last year in junior. She was going to college in Montreal, and I played junior in Montreal. And then that's how we met.
9: And did she know she was going to be on this wild professional hockey journey?
8: She didn't know at first, you know. She told me actually the other day, just like, I had no idea what the American League was. Yeah, and she got to know pretty quick, because that last year, the fact that I was leading the Q in points, and Montreal didn't want to sign me, which was fine. Like, it was fair. I wasn't mad or anything like that. But we started dating and everything, and she went to breakfast and she saw my face on the front page of the newspaper. And she's like, pretty sure that's the guy I'm dating. And she sent me the photo, and she's like, why are you on the papers?
9: That probably didn't hurt, right? It probably
8: helped. No, that was good. That was nice for the ego.
9: Yeah, right. That's a good sales job by the newspaper helping you out.
8: Oh, yeah.
9: Looking forward to this year, we mentioned a little bit off air, and this will be my final question for you. We talked about Darren Radish off air. You played with him, a big name in the free agent sphere this summer, traded Toronto, signed a big deal. He was a late bloomer, a guy who spent a lot of time in the American Hockey League. Do you look at that situation as inspiration, and do you still have aspirations as a 29-year-old to continue to push for an NHL job and try to secure one of those jobs?
8: Yeah. I mean, when he came to Tampa or Syracuse, I think it was already like his third organization, I want to say. But we could tell right away, you know, his one-timer on the power play was deadly. You know, you could tell offensively was really good. Maybe just didn't have the chance to show it at the highest level before. And, you know, when he got this first call up, he never came back. So you could tell he was ready. And for me, yeah, you know, one of the reasons I'm staying in North America and not going to Switzerland or another league in Europe is because I still want to play in the NHL. I know at my age, it's not the easiest thing to do. You know, I've been the younger guy that maybe gets the

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2: Well, it seems like just our brief interaction here that you will fit seamlessly. You seem like a great guy, will be a great addition to the room, and obviously highly skilled and very productive at the AHL level. We wish you the best going into training camp. We hope you steal one of those jobs that can make an impact, but we look forward to meeting you in person as well. But Alex Barré-Boulet, one of the newer members of the Sharks organization, thank you again for the time. Safe travels. I know you're flying from Quebec to Colorado, driving all your stuff to the West Coast. So safe travels, and we'll see you in a month or so.
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0: You've been listening to San Jose Barracuda Hockey. 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
5: We're in the spotlight with Michael Misa, promising forward for the San Jose Sharks. Michael, you've spent a full season in the National Hockey League. You've had a lot of experiences. What was the thing that you learned the most?
6: I think the play off the puck. You know, what you're doing away from the puck, I think it's important on the ice. And then I think in general, just the little habits you have to have every day. You know, coming to the rink ready to work, and you know, overall it was a fun year, and I learned a lot, so it was good.
5: Well, you're working with a couple of the other young stars in the game, and Macklin Celebrini and Will Smith. What do you see in their game that you can pick up?
6: Yeah, no, they're both obviously great players, and you know, for them just being around my age helps too. And yeah, I think learning stuff from them every day, you know, the way they you know, show up to the rink, you know, how dialed they are. And yeah, I think it's, you know, it's great for me to kind of have guys around my age like that I can, you know, talk to about stuff. And yeah, obviously both great players. So yeah, lucky to have them.
5: I wanted to go back to Oakville, Ontario, your hometown, which has produced a lot of NHL players, Sam Gagne, John Tavares, Vic Hadfield among them, and now you're the latest in that round of players from that community. It's a community that's

0: known for its Ford plant, if I'm not mistaken, and a whole bunch of other things too, healthcare and a suburb of Toronto. But what is it about Oakville, Ontario, that lends to so many great players coming out of there?
1: Yeah, no, it's a good question. I mean, I think it's a big hockey town. Like you said, there's been a lot of players to come through here. You know, I think Oakville in general, like their program they run, and you know, a lot of players come through the Oakville Rangers and then get drafted to the OHL and then, you know, further their career out. But yeah, you know, for me, growing up here has been great, and you know, being able to train with a lot of good players as well, it's been huge for me. So you know, I'm proud to be from here. It's a great little city.
2: Tell me a little bit about your family. How many are in your family? What do your parents do? Were they involved in the sport of hockey? Give us their lowdown.
3: Yeah, I mean, I just have my older brother, and you know, my parents, they weren't really hockey people growing up. My mom watched a lot of hockey, but you know, a lot of people in my family, cousins, especially cousins, played hockey growing up. So that's kind of where I got it from, was just watching my cousins at a young age, and you know, realizing this is the sport I love and what I wanted to do. And you know, I can't thank them enough for how much they've done for me over, you know, my career so far. And you know, I'm just trying to get back to them.
2: What do your parents do for a living?
3: My dad is a software engineer, and he works in Toronto, and my mom works for human resources in Hamilton.
2: So obviously your dad being a software engineer, that's perfect for Silicon Valley, right?
3: Yeah, exactly.
2: Tell me a little bit about your brother. I guess with your father being a software engineer, obviously there's a college education background there. Your brother's playing at Penn State. Just give us an idea about the process by which you decided that the OHL was the way for you to go, and that the college hockey option was something that you left aside.
3: Yeah, for me, you know, trying to follow in my brother's footsteps a bit. He went to the OHL a year before me, and you know, I wanted to join the OHL. I thought it was the most direct route to, you know, development and trying to make the NHL. They've produced, you know, the most NHL players to this day, the OHL, and you know, it's a great league. I learned a lot in that, so I'm just trying to take what I learned from there and bring it to the next level.
2: What about Penn State, though? Was that ever an option for you to talk to a school like that?
3: You know, I didn't really. I had no conversations with any schools. You know, I think obviously schools reached out to my agent at times, but you know, my path was just trying to make the Sharks, you know, do the best I can with what I'm given.
0: Who were your biggest influences when you were just a young kid starting to play the game?
1: Yeah, I mean, when I first started playing, it was my cousins that got me into it. They all played in the GTHL, and you know, going to watch their games growing up. You know, one of my cousins played with Max Domi, so you'd always see Ty Domi at the games too, and you know, that was pretty a big deal. But yeah, I'd say my cousins were like the first ones to get me into hockey.
0: I suppose you were a Maple Leafs fan growing up.
1: Yeah, I was a Leafs fan for a bit, obviously. Yeah.
0: Was Ty your favorite player, or were there somebody else?
1: I mean, yeah, my favorite player growing up was Mitch Marner. But yeah, I mean, I think seeing him around at games and stuff, he was obviously a huge deal for the Leafs. And but yeah, no, I was a Leafs fan growing up.
0: So what's it like going on the ice in the NHL now as a teenager and lining up against the Vegas Golden Knights and seeing Mitch Marner on the other side?
1: Yeah, no, pretty cool. Obviously, he, like I said, was my favorite player, and you know, I try to model my game after him in ways and stuff. So yeah, I mean, I definitely get to. It's cool that you get to play him more now because he's in our conference. So yeah.
0: Back to Oakville, you know, they've got a good Tier 2 program. The Oakville Blades have produced a lot of college players and a lot of juniors. You played in Mississauga, however. What was the reasoning behind that, as opposed to playing for the Blades for any extended period? How did that all work out?
1: Yeah, when I was younger, I was going to play for Oakville, but the whole program shut down for a year. So I ended up going to Mississauga, and yeah, I've been with them since I was like 8 or 9, played with them throughout all minor hockey, and we had a good team there. So yeah, I give a lot of credit to Chris Stevenson, our coach there, and yeah, there's a lot of fun years there.
0: Well, pretty obvious that you were spotted as an outstanding young talent at a very young age. And then you decided to play junior hockey. Tell us about the process, about how you got to where you ended up in Saginaw.
1: Yeah, I applied for exceptional status a year early, basically allowing me to play in the OHL as a 15-year-old. And, you know, I was fortunate enough to get that status, and, you know, super grateful for that. And then Saginaw drafted me with that first pick. And Spent 3 years there, and it was, you know, some of the, I made a lot of great memories. You know, it was a really fun place to play, and we had a lot of good years there. We won the Mem Cup the 1 year, and yeah, it was really, really fun time over there.
0: Well, also, you have a lot of people who influence you personally. I mean, you know, everybody goes off to junior and they're miles away from where they grew up. I suppose you had a pretty good relationship with your billet family.
1: I did, yeah. My last year, I switched billets, and yeah, I became really close with them over the last couple of years. And like you said, yeah, they're kind of like a second family to me now. So anytime I'm in that area, and I'll definitely go see them, and I got them tickets to come watch me in Detroit. So yeah, it's cool to have, you know, another family like that, that can, you know, take care of you and be on your side.
0: Obviously, that's part of what happens in the sport of hockey all over the place, not just with billets, but you've got a kind of a billet situation in your first year in the NHL with the Toffoli family. Tell us how that all came about and what it turned out to be like.
1: Yeah, it was great. You know, he texted me early on in August when I was going to head down there, kind of asked me if I wanted to stay with him for a bit. And, you know, for me, it was a no-brainer to, you know, get that experience and live with Toff. And yeah, I mean, I think it, you know, it helped me a lot this year, you know, being able to pick his brain whenever I want, and you know, just seeing how he, you know, his routines and what he's doing, you know, I think it really helped me for my, yeah, my first year.
0: Making the jump from major junior to the National Hockey League is a very difficult thing to do. What was the hardest part for you when you stepped forward and got onto the ice in the NHL and started to get some game action and had to compare it to where you were dominating and having over 130 points in the OHL?
1: Yeah, no, I thought I felt good. Thought I, you know, ended off really strong. You know, I think the biggest adjustment was probably just the strength of players and how strong everyone is, but yeah, I thought other than that, the jump was, I thought I handled it well. I did a good job with it. And, you know, I'm just excited to get going next year.
0: How satisfying is it for you to have Igor Chernyshov here? You guys were line mates for at least a little bit in the OHL, and now he gets to the National Hockey League and you're having this experience at the same time. What do you think of that?
1: It's great. I mean, it's cool to see, like you said, we played together for, you know, a year there in Saginaw. We found a lot of good chemistry together. And, you know, I think for us, we're kind of just trying to repeat that over in San Jose. And I thought, you know, we did a pretty good job of it this year. And, you know, there's a lot more to come from us. So.
0: Well, certainly. And the learning experience, too, is dealing with playing hockey as a profession rather than just playing for fun or thinking about and dreaming about getting to the NHL. Now you're playing for your career. And you right away noticed certainly that the people are stronger in the NHL. They react faster. And you ended up having quite an interesting season. You played 7 games in the first half of the year. Then you were down with an injury. Then you went to the World Junior. You had a conditioning experience in the American Hockey League. And you got back to the NHL for the second half of the year and really came on strong. That's a lot of things to kind of put into perspective. But where do you start with that? And what was the most difficult part of it?
1: Yeah, I mean, I think the injury obviously sucks. You never want to miss games. And I think it's a grind to kind of get back and get back up to speed and stuff. But, you know, once I, you know, found my runways, I thought I did a pretty good job with it. And but like you said, yeah, it was a pretty crazy year, kind of being all over the place, getting the different experiences at World Juniors and the AHL. And, you know, for me, I think like everyone's path's a little different. And honestly think the World Juniors and the AHL both helped me a lot. So, yeah, I think it honestly just helped me make me a better player.
0: A lot of people don't know much about the AHL. They certainly understand the National Hockey League. But in your limited time there, did you get the idea that it's a pretty darn good league?
1: Yeah, it's one of the best leagues in the world. So, yeah, it was definitely a little different than the NHL. Just, you know, guys are, you know, kind of fighting for their life. And, you know, guys are running around. There's, you know, a lot of physical play. So it's just something you got to take into account. But, yeah, like you said, it's a great league, and there's, yeah, a lot of good hockey down there.
0: Well, you got a lot of mentorship from John McCarthy and the coaching staff there, and of course, the coaches with the San Jose Sharks. But I want to talk also about people like Mike Potenza, who's a strength and conditioning guy and understands everything about nutrition. How often do you consult people like that during the course of your year to figure out what's the best, I guess you could say, mixture for you to be at your best when it's time to get on the ice?
1: Yeah, Potsy was great. You know, talking to him throughout the whole year, having conversations with him weekly about, you know, my routine and what I should be eating, what how I should be sleeping, stuff like that. And then obviously you come home for the summer and it's nice that you know, I've been in touch with him and we kinda got a plan for what I want to do this summer. And yeah, to staying connected with him has been huge. He really helped me.
0: Western Conference teams don't have as many practice days as they do in the Eastern Conference, and so the way that you train and the way that you get your sleep has to be a little bit different with all the travel. How did you get through that? What was the biggest challenge of it? And were there any times in the season where you wondered if you were really prepared to play?
1: Yeah, I mean, it's definitely something you kind of got to work into your own routine. You just got to find something that works for you on long flights. For example, like sleeping a little bit on the plane so you're not, you know, as tired and you can crash right when you get to the hotel, or, you know, maybe what you're eating the night before, or just like how you prepare it. It all kind of comes into play. And I think the best thing is kind of just trying to find a routine that works for you and sticking with it.
0: Did you hit the wall at any point? I suppose maybe not because you were out for a while with an injury, but can you anticipate what it's going to be like being healthy for as best as any player is for 82 games and getting through that grind and then maybe getting to the playoffs?
1: Yeah, no, that's the goal. I mean, to get to the playoffs and go for a run. And, you know, I think by the end of the season, you could kind of tell the games picked up and it was more like playoff hockey. And yeah, it's always the best time. So. Yeah, that was good.
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0: We're visiting with Michael Misa of the San Jose Sharks, drafted second overall in his draft year. Michael, I want to ask about a couple of your young teammates. We already mentioned the Macklin Celebrini and Will Smith, very talented players from different backgrounds from you. They both played in college hockey. What are the things you notice about each of them that just jump out about them as players?
1: Yeah, you know, I think for Smitty, he's obviously super talented. You know, I think the way he sees the ice and, you know, the way how him and Mac kind of have that chemistry together, they're always finding each other, making plays. And, you know, he obviously has a really good scoring touch. So he's an incredible player. And then there's obviously Mac, and he's, you know, one of the best in the league already. And, you know, we're lucky to have him. And, you know, the way he's so determined on the ice, how hardworking he is. He's, you know, he's the leader of our team. So, yeah, I think, you know, everyone's on board with him. And, yeah, it's pretty cool to, you know, see what those two have done so far.
0: What do you learn about playing away from the puck when you watch Macklin out there?
1: Yeah, I think it's just he's really relentless. You know, he's, like I said, he's hardworking. He never takes a shift off. So it's something that, you know, I've learned there's, you know, never shifts off, never nights off. You got to always, you know, just be ready to go. And that's something I've kind of picked up from him.
0: But you also can't score on every play and you can't, you know, make that great back check on every play. Sometimes you just have to pick your spots. Was that something that every player has to go through in the NHL to understand how to get through a year?
1: Yeah, I mean, I think everyone knows there's ups and downs. And I think for me and players in general, it's just got to stick with it. You know, some days you're not going to feel the best. And, you know, I think the best things is coming to practice the next day and, you know, wanting to, you know, improve. So, you know, for that next game, you're ready. And, yeah, but it's just, I think it's something you got to, you know, adjust to and not get, you know, worked up at yourself if you have a bad game or an off game. You just kind of got to keep pushing.
2: Well, you really came into the OHL with an explosion, obviously with exceptional status. You get to play at a very young age. Bobby Orr was also very young when he played for the Oshawa Generals back in the 1960s, but that was really rare back then to see somebody that was much younger playing against older players. How do you think that has prepared you for going up against men in NHL training camps, playing against guys that are much older than you?
3: Yeah, I think it's something I've had to deal with. Like you said, I entered the OHL at 15, so everyone's kind of, you know, much older, stronger than me. And it's you know, for me, I think it's more just listening in the room and taking advice from older guys on the team and, you know, seeing how I can improve my game. Because, you know, like you said, there's a lot of grown men out there and, you know, it's a stronger, faster game. So just learning day by day is, you know, on and off the ice what I'm going to do.
2: What about the off-the-ice part? After all, when you were in the OHL, you were much younger in many respects than the other guys on the team. What's that like to go through that and have to kind of upgrade your maturity a little bit?
3: Yeah, totally. I think, yeah, for me, I've been dealing with a lot of older players in my career, so it forced me to, you know, gain maturity quicker, you know, learn the right way and how to kind of be a pro. You know, you see all these older guys' work ethics and just the stuff they're putting in the gym and how they're treating their bodies off the ice, what they eat. So it's great to, you know, be here now and finally, you know, get to experience that.
0: I want to talk about the art of the faceoff. You're a center iceman, and obviously you're going to be asked to win a lot of very important draws. What did you learn about taking faceoffs in the NHL from people like Mike Ricci and from the coaching staff that you work with this year?
1: Yeah, Reach, Olms, you know, there was a lot of guys that helped me out this year with faceoffs. Delandria, Gaudette, all those guys, we used to take faceoffs together, you know, after morning skates and just work on little things. And then like some of the coaches would, you know, give us pointers, kind of see like what we're doing, test some things out against, you know, like Delhi and Gods and see, you know, what we see different and what we're doing the same. So just stuff like that, I think obviously helps for the game. And then, you know, before the game, you're doing video on the other team's centers just to see what they do. Cause I think it's really important to kind of start with the puck and have possession. So yeah, I mean, faceoffs are huge for me and I think they're a huge part of the game.
0: What a lot of people don't understand is you guys are the best players in the world, but yet you spend a lot of your time working on the most basic things, skating, stick handling, face-offs, back checking. These are things that that kids don't like to do, but they're things that they have to do if they want to be the best in the world, wouldn't you say?
1: Yeah, I think like you said it spot on there. I mean, you gotta get all the basic things down and just keep practicing at repetition and yeah, I mean, I think we did a lot of that.
0: How do you decide whether you're going to take an optional skate? Sometimes the coaches do that, and especially, you know, the morning of the game. When do you decide that your body needs to rest, and what are the signs that you feel when that happens, if there are any?
1: I mean, sometimes we'd have optional morning skates. Sometimes it'd be a full morning skate. I think for some older guys, it's kind of just depending on how they're feeling. But for me, specifically, I like to morning skate, usually the day of, like just get out there for 15, 20 minutes, just feel the puck, get my legs moving.
0: How big is a routine to you? The idea that you're doing the same thing every single day. If you do all those things, then you score a couple of goals that night. You want to replicate that the next day all the time?
1: Yeah, I mean, I think so. If you score a couple of goals in a game and you had a, you know, good day, good routine, then yeah, I'd keep doing that.
0: What was the hardest part of your first season in the NHL? Besides, you know, I know the injury was a big part of that, but mentally, what was the greatest challenge?
1: Yeah, I think you kind of said it was just that injury kind of, it was a little, you know, draining mentally on me, just being out for so long. I was out for a couple months, basically. So the hardest part was just to, you know, stay motivated every day and, you know, just realize it's going to get better eventually. And, you know, it was a grind to kind of get back up to speed, but you know, injuries are part of the game, so you just kind of got to get through them.
0: With Macklin Celebrini having such a successful first couple of years, and now already one of the premier players in the game, fourth in the running for the Hart Trophy in his second season, and one of the final three in the running for the Ted Lindsay Award presented and voted upon by the NHL players, that presents an interesting scenario for somebody like yourself, because when you have somebody that's so special like that, that steps right in and automatically has success, everybody starts saying, well, the next 18-year-old is going to do the same thing, but yet everybody develops a little differently. Did you ever feel any expectation there because of that or any pressure?
1: No, I mean, I like playing with him and knowing that he's on our team. You know, he's a great person to be around. And for me, it's kind of just learning stuff from him. Like you said, he's already one of the best players in the league. So, you know, whenever I can learn from him or pick his brain, it's awesome. So, you know, I'm really happy about that.
0: Well, we know you're going to get there, too. You're going to be one of the best players in the league on your own pace. And obviously, that's something that everybody in San Jose is excited about seeing. What about the whole makeup of this team? The fact that there's a lot of excitement around the Sharks, not just about Macklin and Will, but about yourself, about young players on the team, like Sam Dickinson and goaltender Yaroslav Askarov. And it looks like that there's something very special being built here. Is that something that you feel?
1: Yeah, definitely. We got so much talent on our team, and yeah, it's I think it's an exciting time for San Jose.
0: What about the fact that in your first season in the NHL, the team that was out of the playoffs had a tremendous improvement, going from 52 points to 86 and really taking a step forward and being in the hunt until the end of the season? What did that feel like to be part of that?
1: It was fun. It was so much fun. I mean, like I said earlier, playing in those late games, that every point matters. Every point matters throughout the whole season. But like, as you come down to those final games, you really got to, try and find, 2 points and win. And, we did that for a bit. And I think it was fun to be a part of. So
2: we've talked a little bit about your brother, Luke, who plays at Penn State. What kind of a player is he?
1: Yeah, he's probably my biggest supporter, and I think I'm his biggest supporter. We got each other's backs. It's great to have kind of a brother around your age too, so you can, kind of go through similar processes. He got drafted a couple years before me, so it's been cool to kind of share this ride with him. And I got no doubt he's going to eventually play in the NHL. He's been doing good things at Penn State, and I'm excited for his journey as well. So it's pretty cool to have, a brother kind of going through the same things.
2: Well, this brother has Macklin Celebrini and Will Smith to play with in San Jose, but your brother Luke has Gavin McKenna. Any scouting reports on Gavin? I know you know him pretty well.
1: Yeah, no, I got to know Gav well over World Juniors too, and yeah, he's a great, great guy, and I got no doubt he's going to do well. So he's a great player.
0: What makes him an outstanding player?
1: I think he's just really smart. He's one of the smartest players I've played with. The way he, can slow the game down. He kind of reminds me of Kucherov in ways sometimes, where he slows the play down and, plays to the speed he wants to play to. And, we saw, a lot of glimpses of that over the World Juniors, and he had a great, great year at Penn State. So, he's going to do a lot of great things in the league. And, I'm excited to see where he goes.
0: You know, you talk about using your speed. That's one of your greatest strengths, and I think you surprised a couple of guys down the stretch in the NHL with your ability to accelerate. How do you make most use of that?
1: Yeah, for me, speed's one of my biggest assets, so just try to skate as fast as you can. When every time you're on the ice, it's important, and for me, that's a big part of my game. So I know my coaches are always on me about skating, and just gotta always try to play to your advantages.
0: And I was speaking about living with veteran players. Will Smith is spending a lot of time with Patrick Marleau, staying with him. And in many respects, some of the aspects of your game remind me of the way Patty was when he was an 18, 19-year-old. Have you had much time to spend with him to talk about the game?
1: Not as much. Marleau, I still obviously talk to him a lot around the rink and stuff. You always see him come by the rink sometimes. And like him and Jumbo, just having both those, they're both Hall of Famers, and having them around, it's pretty cool.
0: What about Joe Thornton and what his presence in the Sharks dressing room even now is like?
1: Yeah, it's always great seeing him there at the rink, and he knows how to make the boys laugh. And I got to got to know him well over this year. Last year he went to his house for a couple dinners, and still stay in touch with him. So he's been great for me.
0: What's the biggest thing that you have to work on in the summer?
1: Everything, Dan. I think I gotta, keep getting faster, keep getting stronger. Obviously, put some weight on in the gym, but then spending a lot of time on mobility stretching. Just don't want to, I want to come into the season healthy and not have to worry about any injuries. So that's another big part of it, I think, for me.
0: A lot of it is how you prepare the body. You talk about stretching. A lot of people say that that's not really that important, but you can eliminate a lot of injuries when you do stretch properly, especially on the day of a game, but every time you're on the ice. But what about that strength factor, the fact that you need to be stronger to get through 82 games and then even a long playoff run?
1: Yeah, exactly. You want to, have the endurance, have the strength to last 82 games and hopefully go for a playoff run. And it kind of all stems from what you do in the summer and how you're preparing yourself to come into the season.
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2: We're getting to know Michael Mesa of the San Jose Sharks a little bit better today in the spotlight.
0: What do you like to do when you're away from the rink? What's your favorite pastime?
1: My days are kind of just like workout, skating, and then I'll go golfing. Like that's go golfing with some of my buddies or my brother. maybe grab some dinner on a patio after, and then call it a night. That's usually what my days look like right now.
0: But you have to cook the right food. Are you a good cook yet?
1: Yeah, I'm getting there. I've been on the barbecue a little bit with my dad, helping him out, make some breakfast. Normally my mom's still making the dinner, but I help out as much as I can. They've been teaching me some stuff because I gotta know some cooking skills for next year. So,
0: well, some of the guys are really good at it, and they've had a few competitions in the barbecue. So I think maybe you gotta maybe initiate that next year. I think that'd be pretty good, wouldn't you?
1: I agree. Yeah, we'll get to that.
2: By the way, on a game day, what's your favorite pregame meal?
3: Well, normally I'm just chicken, rice, and broccoli. Like, that's my go-to. In the U.S. too, it's nice because they do have that Chick-fil-A sauce. I'll always add that with my chicken. I've been liking it, and then, yeah, that's I've been doing that for the last couple of years.
2: Who was the biggest influence in your hockey playing life, would you say?
3: Probably my brother and my cousins, just because they're all older than me and they all played. You know, my cousins really got me into the sport, watching them at a young age playing the GTHL and follow their games. Then just for my brother as well, he's a little older than me, you know, saw him go through the OHL, the draft, and kind of follow in his footsteps. So, yeah, I'd say them.
0: You mentioned you're going to be very well prepared. You're going to work really hard. What's the biggest challenge for the Sharks to get to that next level? What do you see in the Pacific Division and the rest of the league that's going to push you back and make you step forward and earn that playoff spot?
1: Yeah, it's a good question. I mean, I thought, you know, we had a really good year last year and, you know, made a huge jump like everyone knows. And I think we kind of got to just keep sticking to that. Like, we got a great team. So it's kind of hard to say like what we have to do, but you know, I think once the season comes around, I think, you know, we'll be ready, and I got no doubt we'll try to make that playoff push.
2: If you were to describe a way or a couple of characteristics, if you were to say what kind of a hockey player am I, how would you say it?
3: I think the first thing that comes to mind is probably just creative. You know, I like to see the ice with my vision. I think I'm, you know, fast. Playmaker kind of all over the ice, but the first word is probably just creative, especially in the offensive zone. Just like to make plays, and you know, I think I see the ice very well.
2: One thing that creative players do is they make the most use of their time, and in fact they even create more time for themselves. Would you say that's something that you try to do?
3: Yeah, you know, I think carrying the puck in the offensive zone, I like to, you know, slow the play down a lot, you know, find my next option, and always try and make the right play.
2: You seem to also be, given your stats, you like to make your teammates better and get the puck to them for a lot of goals.
3: Yeah, absolutely. I mean, I've always been, I think more now, I'm on a two-on-one, it might be shot first, but if the pass is always there, I like to just make that play and, you know, make my teammates feel good about themselves.
2: We look forward to seeing a lot of that on the ice. Thanks a lot, Michael, for being with us.
1: Thanks, Dan. Appreciate you having me.
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7: On Wednesday, July 29th, the San Jose Sharks announced a new 5-year contract extension for star center Macklin Celebrini. 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
10: Hey, Mike, how's it going?
11: Good, how are you?
10: Good. Thanks for taking the time to do this on a July. Just want to ask how this deal came together. It sounded like you guys were pretty in sync almost the whole time.
11: Yeah, it was, Pat, it was good working with Pat and Mac and his family to get through this, a couple of weeks of listening to each other a little bit and seeing where they were at and going over it with Hasso and everything. So, it came together at a decent pace, and we're really excited to get it done and happy to have Mac here committed for the next 5 years. And just wanted to really thank Hasso for his continued support and generosity, and all the money and resources he's put into the organization and the team to help us succeed and give us everything we need to be to build this team the way we would like and hopefully build a championship caliber team.
10: At that number 18.8, you mentioned after free agency, you guys had things mapped out. What, I don't want to say like, what was your expectation, but when this number came in, I mean, how much was this kind of expected? I don't know if you guys had like a max out price for him, but just how much did that number kind of come in expected when you're finalized to stay within that plan you talked about?
11: Yeah, well, at that time we didn't really know, fully know what the landscape was going to be. The offer sheet obviously changed things a little bit, but, as far as it on our side with Macklin, we were preparing for everything. He, with what he's done in his first couple of years in the NHL and in the Olympics and world championships and everything, he would have had every right to ask for the max 20%. And, we're very thankful that he was willing to give us some flexibility and take a little bit less and leave some money on the table to help us continue to grow our team. So when this all started, we were preparing for everything, and him asking for the max was something that was on the table that we were aware of.
10: You mentioned the offer sheet. How much did that play into it? And is that something that maybe changed your expectations going into this?
11: I don't know how much it changed it. I just think it changed the whole ecosystem and the landscape of players and scale. But it's kind of the new NHL. So it probably maybe changed things a little bit. But at the same time, we think, like I said, I think Mac, even before that, Mac would have had every right to come in here and say he wanted 20% and $20 million or whatever that number is, and ask for that. But like you said, really, really thankful that he was open to having some giving us some flexibility.
10: And then last one for me here, just with guys like Colin Graf and Will Smith now too, even more so, I guess Will here is you see Macklin gets done now. Is it just kind of like you check one off the next box here of RFAs, you're able to kind of move on to the rest? And do you hope to get a guy like Will Smith signed this year as well? Because Macklin did it, you might be able to pull some strings there and get that done together, just like they've done with the ELCs.
11: Yeah, I don't think it's necessarily tick one off, move on to the next. I think I've had discussions with all three, over the last month or so. So, I think they're all at different stages. We're happy to get Max done now. I think Graffer's pretty close. Continuing to have dialogue with them and see where that goes. And, Smitty's definitely someone we'd like to lock up long-term as well. So, we'll see how it goes, but it's part of the plan to hopefully hopefully get him locked up long term. But you know, if it doesn't happen, then you know, we'll be okay, and we'll figure out as the season goes on and into next summer.
12: Awesome, thanks, Mike.
9: Curtis.
13: Good afternoon, Mike. Thank you again for doing this today. In terms of Macklin's contract, was there ever a possibility of going longer than 5 years? Was that something you might have wanted to do?
11: Well, I think every manager who has a player like Macklin of his quality and his status would have loved to have gone, you know, 8 years, the full term allowed. But at the same time, I think we're happy that he was willing to commit to these 5 years, these five more years with us. And I get it. It kind of, you know, every player is different. Some players want the security of as many years as they can get, and other players want to kind of see how things go. And I think in this situation, it makes all the sense in the world for Macklin to, you know, commit these 5 years to us, which we're happy about, but at the same time, you know, give them some flexibility to look and see where the cap is in 5 years, see what, how the team's doing, how the team's involvement evolved, are we winning, are we on track to win, and things like that. So, you know, I think it gives them some options down the road. So, yeah, I think it's every player handles this differently and wants different things.
13: Is there any concern that this deal affects Will Smith's number or Colin Graf's number? I mean, just in terms of one contract relating to another, is there any possibility of that, do you think?
11: No, not really. I think, you know, Graffer and Smitty are all good players, and we're excited about them and happy to have them in the organization and want them to be in the organization for a long time. But, you know, Mac's kind of a different cat, different animal here. So I don't think his contract should affect the other two too much.
13: Was this important for you and for Macklin to get this done, you know, before training camp, I guess?
11: Yeah, I think both sides were eager to try and get something done as quickly as possible once we got through free agency. And so it was good working with Mac and Pat to get through this. And, you know, I think, you know, Mac's a kid who's pretty dialed in and wants to just work and train and prepare himself the best he can for the season. So I don't think he really wanted to go into the year or into training camp having any distractions or anything like that.
13: Is this deal kind of an indication to the team that it's go time now? I mean, this is the rebuild's over, and now it's time for the team to really take that next step.
11: I mean, I don't know if any of that's tied in together. This was more about us taking care of one of our own and Matt committing to us as well. So, you know, I think we're just trying to keep moving in the right direction and take positive steps and improve. And I don't know if it's a signal for that, but, you know, hopefully it just means that we're doing some things right and we're moving in the right direction.
13: Is this, you mentioned Hostel kind of at the start. Are the Sharks going to be a team that you think will spend to the cap fairly regularly, you know, in the years ahead?
11: I mean, I don't think spending to the cap's ever been an issue for Hasso. Like I said, he's given us everything we need, all the resources we need from, you know, redoing the facilities here at Sharks Ice last summer to next summer redoing SAP. So, you know, he loves the Sharks. He's very passionate about it. And, you know, I think he'll give us any type of funds or resources needed to make the team better. So I'm very fortunate that way. We're all very fortunate in the organization. I have such an owner that is willing to do that and willing to look after everyone and make sure we have everything that's needed to be successful. So, you know, I would imagine that'll continue as we go along. So very fortunate to have Hasso backing us.
13: And just one more for me is just, what are the challenges of building a team that you want to build when you have, you know, a handful of players maybe making, you know, a majority of the cap, or, you know, just a handful, like a big cap numbers? What are the challenges in trying to build a team when there aren't players who are making such big numbers?
11: Yeah, I think, you know, one is deciding who your core players are and hopefully being right on those decisions of the guys that you want to lock up and give term and give money to. And then the other piece to it is going to be, you know, to continue to draft and develop well. And on the pro side, finding some players that are maybe undervalued or under market value and bringing them in to kind of support the group. So, you know, those are the things as you move forward and your team maybe becomes more of a cap team. And like you said, if you have a lot of players that maybe are making a good chunk of the cap, it's hopefully being right on the ones you pay and then continuing to draft and develop and finding some guys in free agency through trades that can maybe cost a little bit less but can support your lineup properly.
13: All right. Thank you, Mike.
9: Eric.
12: Hey, Mike. Listen, thanks a lot. We appreciate it. Congratulations on the extension from Macklin here.
11: Thank you. I appreciate it.
12: I know you touched on it earlier with Max's question, but I'm just curious, how meaningful was it to you that Macklin went to Pat right away and said, look, I'm not trying to look for an industry standard here with this next contract, that, you know, he's not trying to set some record deal. I know it's a record AAV, but, you know, he's not trying to set an industry standard. How meaningful was that?
11: Yeah, I was very, you know, happy to hear it and very grateful, to be honest with you. I think, like I said, I think he would have had every right to ask for the full max, but, you know, for him to come out right away and kind of tell us that, you know, he wanted to make sure we had some flexibility down the road and he wasn't looking to, you know, to take the max amount of money he could. So meant a lot to me, you know, showed his faith and his commitment to the organization and him wanting to be here and be successful here. So, it was pretty, pretty important and pretty cool for me to hear that from such a young player, kind of having that maturity.
12: Did you feel you accomplished that duality with this deal, that being able to retain some flexibility with future moves and contracts and whatsoever, but also kind of show Macklin the respect that he's earned to this point and, you know, figures to continue to earn as he, you know, goes on here?
11: Yeah, I hope so. And I think so. You know, I think, you know, being a former player, I never begrudge a player for wanting to get as much money as they can and earn a living in their short earning window here as players. So, you know, I think we wanted to make sure Mac felt valued here, that he was compensated fairly, you know, in our eyes, and no disrespect to anyone, in our eyes, he's the best young player in the league. So we felt like we wanted to pay him an amount that was commensurate with that. And, you know, on his side, like I said, he was willing to, you know, take a little bit less to leave us some flexibility so we can keep building up the roster as we go along. And so I think I was able to kind of hit both sides of it and, you know, feel fortunate to be able to do so.
12: You mentioned Hassel's generosity here, obviously, and we see it in the signing bonuses here and how it's structured. Was that any kind of, I mean, how was that conversation like, if you don't mind sharing any bit of it or whatsoever, just in terms of how to structure this thing and Hassel being fully on board?
11: Yeah, I mean, Hassel was great throughout the whole thing. I think he, you know, he realized what a special player Macklin is and how important it is and was for us to get him under contract. So, you know, he didn't hesitate when, you know, the sign bonus stuff came up. He was more than willing to do it, to get the deal done. And I think it just shows his commitment to the organization and to us being trying to be the best hockey team we can be.
12: And my final question, this 5-year term, is is that a good pathway in terms of length, in terms of what you as a club and Macklin himself want to accomplish and the objectives that you have for, on either side?
11: Yeah, I think it works for both sides. I think it, you know, it shows Mac's commitment to the organization and to his teammates and to the fans here, you know, to give it, you know, five more years after this year to kind of see where we're at and see if we're evolving and growing and winning games and competing for championships is what we all want and what Macklin especially wants. So, you know, it allows me, you know, that a little bit of time to keep building this thing up and seeing where it can go. And at the same time, you know, it does leave Mac some flexibility to see where the team is and where the cap's going, you know, in 5 years from now. So, you know, I think it works out well for both sides.
12: Thanks, Mike.
11: Yep. Thanks.
9: Chang.
2: Hey, Mike, congratulations.
11: Thanks, Chang. Appreciate it.
2: Going back to that, the last question from Eric, Carlson and Bedard, they also signed for 5 years too. So has that kind of become, that length has become sort of the, for players around that age, just sort of that perfect, you know, long enough commitment, but short enough that it can survey, like you said, what the cap will look like 5 years from now.
11: Yeah, I think it makes sense, but, you know, kind of like what I said earlier, every player is different. I think there's some players that are just more comfortable getting as much term as they can to have that security and money in their pocket and just so they can just not worry about the contract for a while and go out and play. And then there's others who are kind of have a little bit of the business savvy or business want to kind of be shorter and you know, kind of like you said, survey the landscape and see where things are going, not only with their team, but with the cap as well.
2: Is it safe to say, just based on what you've been saying, that if Macklin had asked for the maximum, which I believe was $20.8 million, that's something that you guys would have done because it's just how, like you said, best young player in the league?
11: Yeah, I think it's, you know, I don't think, you know, Hossa would have hesitated to give him that if that's what he asked for. So, again, very, very appreciative and happy that Mac just decided to leave us. Take a little bit less and give us some flexibility and have some, you know, some extra cap dollars down the road as we go on.
2: For those of us who aren't as, you know, familiar with, like, you know, signing bonus and just the cap in general, when a contract is that signing bonus heavy, is that something that is, it again, it just stacked in the favor of the player, you know, because you mentioned how that's something that Hassel has to approve. Is there any benefit for a team for a contract like that, or is that kind of more for on the player's side?
11: Well, I mean, for the player, right, he gets the money in their pocket soon, and they can, you know, if they're buying a house or if they just want to get into their bank to start going to work for them, the sooner the better in that regard. And then you know, on the other side, it's just the business side. It's really, I think there's, you know, some big, I don't know, some big corporations that run teams that, you know, have no problem giving out big signing bonuses, and they don't have to worry about, you know, the lesser pay throughout the season makes it sometimes easier for those bigger companies. So, you know, for Hossa individually, I think he never hesitated to, you know, to give this signing bonus that was requested. And, you know, for him, he's kind of digging in his own pocket. So it's kind of even greater, I guess, I don't know if sacrifice is a word, but commitment, I guess, is a better word from Hossa.
2: You know, going into this this process, you know, even before July 1st and before the Leo Carlson offer sheet, the highest AAV at the time before the Carlson offer sheet was a Kaprizov's. You know, was it always your expectation that no matter what the figure ended up, that Macklin was going to be the highest paid player in the league? That's just sort of what you guys projected, what he deserved, and what was going to happen based on, you know, even the Kaprizov comp and obviously the Carlson offer sheet too?
11: We kind of had an idea it was going to head that way, just with what he's accomplished so far and his age and everything. We thought there was probably a good chance it was going to be somewhere above Kaprizov, We didn't know where it would be above there, but we thought it would. There was probably going to be a good chance it would be above there. Yeah.
14: And is the next step to make Macklin Celebrini your captain?
11: Well, we're going to enjoy today as the organization, and then Warsaw and I will have some discussions about the leadership group and where we go from there on that. But we have some new guys in here, so we haven't, with all the free agency and vacation times and things like that, we haven't really had a ton of time to really dig in and discuss what the leadership group will look like next year.
14: And speaking of Will Smith's, he's eligible for extension too. Is your expectation that Will Smith will sign something this summer, or is there a possibility that it can hold to the season or next offseason?
11: We hope to get him done this summer, but I guess you never know. You never know how things are going to go, if it's going to work out or not. So I'm sure I'll continue to have a conversation with his agent here as we go on throughout the summer and see if we can hammer something out. And, if not, well, we'll probably stay at it throughout the season and see how the season goes and so on. So we'll hope to get it done. But like I said, you never know.
14: And my last one for now, I think a lot of contracts this summer are the expectation is that the cap is going to go up like 8-9% every year. And of course, we can't see into the future, 4 or 5 years from now. But is the expectation, the projection internally on your side that the cap is going to go up, at that kind of clip over the next 4 to 5 years?
11: We have the expectation it's going to go up. I think we have over the next, this year and the next 2 years after that, we have a pretty good idea where we think it'll be after that. We're projecting it to go up. I don't know, maybe not as aggressive as you said, but we're still projecting it to continue to go up, in years 4, 5, 6 from now. But we think hockey's in a good place, which it's great for everyone, good for teams, good for players. And we think that means the game's growing and we think it'll keep going. I think the cap will continue to rise. How much each season after we get through the next few years, I don't know, but I think it'll keep going up.
14: If not 8-9%, could you share what you guys are kind of projecting, or is that internal?
11: That's kind of an internal thing. Sorry.
14: Okay. All right. Thanks, Mike.
11: Thanks.
9: We'll go to Ann.
15: Hi. Just one from me, Mike. Payday like this is a big event in a young athlete's life, and you've alluded to Macklin's work ethic and his attitude. I'm just wondering, you've gotten to know him pretty well over these 2 years. How do you think this is going to change him? How do you think this is going to motivate him? How do you think he'll respond to being the league's highest paid player, even if it doesn't last forever, obviously, but how do you think he's going to handle this whole thing?
11: I think he'll handle it well. I think, one of the things I was kind of taught early on from my dad and my brother is when you do extensions, if you're going to do a long-term extension with someone and going to pay him a lot of money, you got to bet on the person first and foremost. And in this case, I think you can bet on a better kid than Mac. I think if it does anything, it'll motivate him just to be even better than he already is, but I don't think it'll change him at all. I think he's a self-starter who, we have to, it's July and we're already trying to tell him, kick him off the ice, that he's on the ice too much working on his game. So, he's in the gym constantly. He's taking care of his body. He's pushing himself off the ice in the gym and everything to be better and better. And so I don't think he's not someone I'm worrying about that the money and the payday changing who he is. I think he's kind of built and wired the way he is, and that's to be great. And I think those players like that, that's just how they're wired, and they're going to keep working and pushing themselves to be the best version of themselves they can. And, if anything, I think you'll want to, reward the organization and Hasso for showing the faith in him. But I don't think he'll change too much. He's got an unbelievable drive and desire to be the best, and I don't expect that to change.
15: Great. Do you think he'll get a place of his own now?
11: I wouldn't be surprised if him and Smitty live together. Then we'll have to, hopefully, you know, I won't be getting any late night calls of trouble, though.
15: All right. Thank you.
11: Thanks.
9: Max?
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1: Get some in-person meetings too, because being in person can always change and be a little different than a phone call.
2: Yeah, in person definitely can be a little bit different. Pat came out here in June to meet with myself and Hasso. We had a good conversation then. It kind of not even about numbers, just about the vision for the franchise and things like that. So but, you know, for the most part, just being the summer and, you know, Max in Vancouver and Pat's in LA and I'm in San Jose, I think, I think we felt good enough and there was enough urgency on both sides to try and get something done that we didn't feel like we needed to get together in person.
1: Awesome. Thanks, Mike. Congrats.
2: Thanks.
3: Anything else here before we let Mike go? Okay. Thanks, everyone. Appreciate the time. If we have any other updates, we will keep you posted. Thanks, all.
2: Thanks, guys.
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0: Well, the big day is upon us. Macklin Celebrini has signed a contract extension. I'm with the Hall of Famer Dan Rusinowski. You've seen the franchise from the very beginning. You've seen a lot of players sign contract extensions. Where does this one slot in terms of the importance, but also the type of player Macklin is to this franchise?
1: In terms of the type of player Macklin is, in terms of the type of person Macklin is, and in terms of where this stands in the organization, this is a momentous day. It's a very important day because it's very obvious now that Macklin Celebrini is going to be a San Jose Shark for the next 6 years. That puts permanence into what's going on with Mike Greer's building program. It puts some urgency into accelerating that as well, which is exciting for the fans. And the most exciting thing is that one of the truly best players in the game is going to wear teal, black, and white for that time span, and is going to make the Sharks franchise not only a destination for a lot of people, but also a place where fans are going to pay attention, and they're going to make the Sharks their favorite team, and it's going to enhance ticket sales, both here in San Jose and on the road, wherever the Sharks travel. And we've already seen some evidence of that, but it's even going to multiply now.
0: Rusi, help me out here with the numbers. It's interesting because $18.8 million for 5 years, it's a new league high in terms of the average annual value, but it also qualifies, I think, as a hometown discount in San Jose. It kind of does go both ways. The interesting, the number is very interesting here.
1: Mike Greer alluded to that in his session with the media when he's basically stated that Macklin had the full right to, for what he's performed so far in his career and everything that he's done, to ask for the absolute maximum, and they probably would have given it to him. But he thanked the representation led by Pat Brisson of Macklin Celebrini and Macklin himself, and thanked Hasso Plattner, of course, for his great commitment to the team and to the city, for everything that's going on with the club. To come to this decision. And I look at it a little differently, Brody. You know, I think that it all starts for me with that offer sheet that was signed by Leo Carlson. Right. That changed the dynamic of things a little bit, not as much as people might think with Macklin perhaps, but I look at that in a different way than most people. I don't look at that $18 million number for Leo Carlson as completely salary. Part of that for me is cost of acquisition in the case of the Flyers and cost of retention in the case of Anaheim. So you look at the bonus structure with Macklin and you see some of the same type of things going on. The actual salary part is certainly much lower. The bonus structure is higher. And I think that that's part of the calculus that goes on with the clubs. And that really is more of a reflection as to how they're going to deal with other players. In other words, when they're negotiating, and I'm not, you know, doing the negotiating, but, you know, when you have a number like that, it's not just salary. There's a lot of other factors that go into it, and that's part of the negotiating process as well. And I think it was very clever the way that the Sharks put that all together to not only set things.

0: Things up for success for Macklin and for his family, but also for the Sharks and their family for now and in the future.
1: Nobody's questioning whether this should have happened. I think some people were just looking at the clock and looking at offer sheets being out there. There was some pressure, maybe just a little bit, to get this done, almost to the point where it's just kind of a relief, Dan, that it's done. Like, again, nobody was thinking against it. Everybody's certainly happy about it. There's zero criticism of this deal. In fact, only praise, honestly, on both sides. Is there kind of that feel of relief that now this is locked in?
0: Well, I think that that's becoming the new expectation now because of, you know, it all started a couple of years ago when St. Louis signed a couple of guys to offer sheets in Broberg and Holloway from Edmonton. They weren't able to match because of where they were stuck. So there's a bigger picture that's going on here, Brody, in the way that teams, A, manage their cap number, which is going to go up, and B, the other side of it, how they manage the offer sheets, if there are any. I really think this is going to be more the norm than it is going to be an exception. And relief is sort of the feeling that I have, but also excitement, just tremendous excitement about the prospects for the San Jose Sharks as a major force in the National Hockey League. And they're going to be that, not just because of one player, but because of all of the other after effects that it's going to produce. And there will be quite a bit.
1: You know, it makes it easier for all this to happen this summer, too, especially with Macklin's experience in the Olympics this past hockey season. But then after the NHL season, there was Worlds, and he was named captain of Team Canada. Sidney Crosby wanted him to continue wearing the C. And, oh, yeah, I don't know if this matters or not, but he is the cover artist of now NHL 27. And throw in today's contract extension. It's been a great, you know, 6-8 past 12 months for Macklin Celebrini, but all of that kind of does align today, and it almost makes it easier for this to happen today, just in understanding, like, this goes in line with a trajectory of number 71.
0: It really does, Brody. And, you know, there are a lot of other ways to take that idea. First of all, the fact that he now is under contract for long term, that makes it a much simpler process to put that C on his sweater.
1: Right.
0: And I really think that that's probably what they were waiting for. The other part of it is, you know, when he became the captain of Team Canada, I just thought it was really fascinating the way that they held off naming Crosby to the team until after that decision was made. I think that was all part of the process, too. It's the process of Macklin Celebrini becoming a major face in the National Hockey League, right now the face for the next number of years, taking the position that Crosby, Lemieux, Gretzky had before him. Joe Thornton certainly was one of the guys on that list, too. But this is something we haven't ever seen. With all love and respect to Joe and to Patrick Marleau and to everybody else that came before him, we've never quite seen anything like this when it comes to what's going on with Macklin Celebrini, and that should make everybody in the Bay Area really pumped up.
1: You're in the broadcaster office right now, where both you and I spend a lot of time, and it's not for us in that office to decide who is the next captain of this team, right? That's Ryan Warsawski. That's Mike Greer. That's a bunch of other hockey brains inside the organization. But to your point earlier, I think we can see the trajectory here. He couldn't be captain without the contract extension. Now the contract extension has happened. I think in all fairness, there are still more conversations that need to happen. There are some new players coming in. You have to really form the leadership group before you actually figure out who the captain's going to be and how this is going to shake out. But I think to your point, all of this does kind of line up in an obvious way eventually, right?
0: We know where this is going. Right. However, having said that, Mike also alluded to the fact in his session with the media that there are other players that have great leadership capabilities that are coming to the team, and they do have to have a discussion after enjoying all of the great news about the day to then make the next move when it comes to the leadership group. And that's a process. Remember, this process started last year when Macklin Celebrini was given an A, an alternate captain's A, and that meant that he was part of all of the leadership group meetings. He was able to get involved in that and to learn a lot about how that goes on. And then, you know, you have some responsibility to talk to the officials at times because you wear that letter. And let's not forget about that word, too. This contract and this extension brings a lot of responsibility to Macklin Celebrini beyond the game itself. First of all, within the scope of the game, he has that leadership. Whether he has a letter or not, he has that leadership role. He just set a Sharks record for 115 points in a season, and he's going to be here for six more years. So that's obviously the key building block of the team. But beyond that, he's got more responsibilities away from the game. There will be distractions. There will be people wanting to have his is attention, and it's going to escalate. I can't think of anybody at the age of 20 who's handled it as well as Macklin Celebrini, who's been as prepared for this. You know, I'm thinking of one of my other passions, Formula One, and I remember when Lewis Hamilton came to Formula One, I think he may have been as well prepared for that as any other race driver that has ever been developed. And Macklin Celebrini is on a kind of a similar path here in San Jose and in the National Hockey League.
1: But to be honest, Dan, you talk about Macklin's path. Do you really feel like you have a good grasp on where it's going? Because even from rookie season to sophomore season, he still made a jump that nobody could have predicted or expected. So where do we go for this third NHL season? And beyond that, and wherever this contract takes him, it's kind of even impossible to know where his ceiling is right now.
0: Well, knock on wood, stay healthy. That's part of it. But the other part of it, too, is we've seen the stock market chart of great stars develop in different ways.
1: Right.
0: And, you know, we saw it with Mario Lemieux. He had 100 points his first year in the National Hockey League. That's really incredible when you think about it. Wayne Gretzky and Marcel Dion were tied for the top scorers in the league their first year. They're, you know, again, a very unique time in the NHL. But what we're seeing here is something that I can only say, forgetting all of the other variables, the sky's the limit for this kid. The sky is the limit. And in terms of the Sharks' chances to win a Stanley Cup, that's also becoming part of the conversation. And let me tell you something. Had the Sharks made the playoffs last season, I think they would have done some damage. And the same thing could happen right now and will happen right now. But the thing is, it's not going to be easy to get there. I still think that even with all of the excitement around this and the improvement with the defense and the development of Askarov for another year and all of the other young players like Sam Dickinson and Will Smith and Igor Chernyshov and so many others, that the Sharks are likely, at least to start the year, to be in a position where they were last year, in that they are going to be about five or six teams playing for three or four spots. And, you know, they might be able to overachieve that as they did last year. And I think that would be great. But I think that that's a reasonable look at where they're going to be. So be prepared for a long and tough season. Also, with a lot more attention being placed, if that can be possible, on Macklin Celebrini every shift he's on the ice. And so I think that that's going to lead to the rest of the leadership group and the rest of the people in the forward positions, especially to closing that gap a little bit between what Macklin's going to produce, which the sky is the limit, and who that second and third scorer are on the team.
1: Final thought, Ruzy, and I think it's just the timing and the sequence of events here, and Macklin doing this deal on what, again, a lot of people are saying it's the biggest AAV ever in the NHL by average, but it's also still very much a hometown discount. He could have probably earned in the $20 million range per year, and people would have said, okay, that still works. But the fact that he got to go kind of early in this, and there are some other players that are due for contracts or are eligible to have extensions, the fact that Macklin got to go early and set this tone, Dan, I think should probably do great things for the organization and its future and what they're capable of, because everybody else can kind of see the direction and maybe the buy-in from somebody like Celebrini.
0: It speaks to a couple of things. It speaks to Macklin Celebrini's maturity. It speaks to his leadership ability. Yeah. And the fact that some of the greatest players in the league before him, Sidney Crosby, Connor McDavid, are two good examples, who have done some of the same things because of one really overarching goal, and that's to win the Stanley Cup.
1: Right.
0: And you can't win the Stanley Cup by yourself. So I think it really is a remarkable day for the San Jose Sharks, and really an abject lesson to the entire National Hockey League as to how to make that move forward, even with star players, if you want to win the Stanley Cup. And that makes everybody excited.
1: Well, it's a hard salary cap in the NHL, so numbers are important, but windows are important. And this contract window now for Macklin Celebrini should take the franchise into hopefully some golden years. Really appreciate this, Ruzy. And hopefully soon we're talking about more players being extended by the San Jose Sharks.
0: Thank you, Brody. It's an exciting time.
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0: Hey, welcome to a brand new season of The Undercurrent. I'm Tara Sloan, coming at you from the Bay Area today. I am down here doing some games for NBC, so I will be back on your screens this season too. So good to be here. And as always, our mission on The Undercurrent is to introduce you to some of the people making positive strides in the world of hockey. So to kick things off, a Northern California success story. Brooke Bryant is a two-time PWHL champion with the Minnesota Frost. Brooke grew up in Linden, which, for reference, is not too far from Stockton, if you know where that is. And while girls hockey has exploded across Northern California in recent years, it really wasn't so long ago that players like Brooke had to travel for hours just to find a team where girls could play together. So you'll hear Brooke talk about the sacrifices her parents made so she could play the game she loved. Brooke will be in Stockton this week for an on-ice clinic and in San Jose this week for a meet and greet. But if you can't make it in person, you can get to know her a little bit right now. Here is my conversation with Brooke Bryant.
1: Well, Brooke, it's finally nice to meet you, I guess, face-to-face. Well, the first time we talked, we were on the phone. Now we're on Zoom. So next time, hopefully, we'll be in person.
2: Yeah, right?
1: Nice to see you.
2: Yeah, nice to see you, too.
1: So I had caught you earlier, and you were just coming from practice. So tell me what's happening in Minnesota right now.
2: Yeah, it's been busy. I've gotten into a good routine here. I've been skating and working out with the same group all summer. So it's been good. I was traveling around a bit in the summer, but now I've been in Minnesota for a good stretch and yeah, just trying to get ready for the season.
1: Okay. Well, your story is so interesting and so unique given that you grew up in the Bay Area and not too many players out of California yet, although one other on your team. So that's cool.
2: Yeah.
1: So how did you get into playing hockey? Like why was this the sport for you?
2: Yeah, so I actually started with roller hockey. That's how I found my mom's rollerblades in the garage, and I tossed them on, and I would just skate circles in our driveway, and then I would get tired going one way, so I'd go back the other way. And one day, my dad brought home a hockey stick, and it just kind of never stopped. I started playing roller, went to a roller rink in Stockton, and then some of the kids that I played with there played for the Stockton Colts, which is the ice hockey club that I started playing with, and I just hopped in. I don't even think I had tryouts. I think it was just kind of mid-season. I hopped on and just never stopped. But yeah, roller hockey is how I started, And I still play today, but that's how I got into playing ice hockey.
1: Was this something that your parents, like a world that your parents knew about at all?
2: No. So no one in my family plays hockey. I mean, they were always just, you know, I did all the sports growing up. Me and my sister were pretty, you know, into everything. And it's just something that I guess I chose just randomly. But yeah, I think my dad might've played for a little bit, but it was only for like a little bit growing up, but yeah, I'm the only hockey player in my family for sure.
1: Your parents have been quoted as saying that you had single-minded purpose ever since you were young. What did that look like for you when it came to playing hockey?
2: Yeah, I think, you know, like I said, hockey was definitely not very common. And, you know, growing up, I was the only one in my school playing. And for a long time, I was the only girl playing too. So I just kind of did my own thing. And I loved playing, and it was just something that I had such a strong passion for. So I think no matter, you know, what other people were doing, I just really knew that hockey was, you know, something for me.
1: So you were playing with the boys for quite a while. When did you hit the point where you're like, you know what, I need to take this to the next level and therefore, you know, join a girls team? Because it probably wasn't weird to you at the beginning at all, right?
2: No, it wasn't. Once I started kind of getting older and had, you know, aspirations of playing in college, I knew that to be able, you know, to get recruited and get on to the scene for college, I need to start playing with the girls. And so I can't even remember what age. I think I want to say like U16 or maybe right before, maybe U14. I started playing in San Jose, and yeah, that, you know, it helped out a lot because then we would play in tournaments all in the East Coast, Midwest, you know, probably like once or twice a month, and going out there and just getting, you know, those first looks from colleges and So yeah, that was huge for me. And at the same time, I was playing with the boys in Stockton because it was, you know, right here at home. And yeah, that's kind of how I started playing with the girls. It was knowing that I needed to get eyes on me to get recruited. So
1: were you a hockey fan like on TV? It's amazing how many young players I speak to who actually like, they're like, I don't really watch. I just play.
2: Yeah. You know what? So this goes back to like how I kind of got into it, but my family had season tickets to the Stockton Thunder, which was the ECHL team at the time in Stockton.
1: Right.
2: So that was part of, you know, my first kind of glimpse of hockey. And I think that also kind of led into, you know, the roller skating and then my dad bringing home the sticks and stuff like that. But yeah, so we would go all the time to those games, you know, season ticket holders. So we were there nonstop. And then once I kind of got into watching them play there and then started to follow the NHL, you know, just being a kid around the rink, I just loved everything about it.
1: Did you know anything about women's hockey? Obviously, you started to set your sights on college, so you knew that college was an option. Were mm-hmm. you watching, you know, world championship or Olympic hockey at that point?
2: Yeah, I think not so much college, but yeah, world championships and Olympic, like Team USA was kind of the stuff that I would be watching. I think it was like at the time it was mainly, I would just be watching NHL because, you know, you don't see, there wasn't as much eyes on the women's game.
1: Mm-hmm.
2: But whenever the Olympics came around, I was always glued to the TV. So that was definitely something that I would follow when I was younger.
1: Did you have a favorite player? Was there anybody that you're like,
2: yeah,
1: oh,
2: it's actually, it's pretty surreal, but, I just remember growing up, Kendall Coyne was like one of my favorite players. And so being able to be with her on the same team the last 2 years is crazy. I remember that our first game for PETA the first year was in Boston. And I remember there was like a TV timeout and I was sitting on the bench and she's just sitting right next to me. I'm like, this is crazy, like sold out rink. And, you know, I'm playing with Kendall. So that was pretty, pretty awesome. But yeah, she was always one of the players that I really enjoyed her game. There's a whole bunch of others, the Lamoureux twins, Megan Duggan, but yeah, it's Kendall always sticks out in my mind just because now I know her as a person. And so it's pretty crazy.
1: That is, do you have those like little glimpses anymore or is it normal after two seasons with her?
2: I think it's kind of like a little bit, but now that I've kind of, you know, been with these girls and I've been able to play at this level, it's definitely mellowed out now. I don't get as like starstruck, I think. Hopefully not.
1: Well, I think now you can see her as a human being, right? Rather
2: yeah,
1: than
2: yeah.
1: Like,
2: now we're just like friends.
1: Typical
2: so it's,
1: figure.
2: It's cool. Yeah, yeah.
1: What is it? I mean, she's not just such a strong player. She's such a strong leader. What have you gleaned from her? What do you take away from, you know?
2: Yeah,
1: her,
2: I think.
1: Yeah, being
2: just the way that she approaches every day, like she's a true professional. Like she, every rep, she's giving it her all. She's keeping everyone engaged in the locker room between periods. She always has, you know, something to say, and it's not like just to fill the space. You know, it's something that really makes our team, you know, get fired up. Or it just, she always has the right things to say, and I just think her work ethic is something that being able to play with her the last 2 years has been awesome for me to see, and trying to make my game, you know, approach it the same way that she does.
1: Well, you know, that she is beloved in San Jose because she spent some time as a Sharks reporter. She was the only other Sharks reporter before me. So on NBC. So it's a pretty cool shoes to, or skates to follow in.
2: Yeah.
1: So you're watching the game, and then when did you realize that you needed to like get more and more serious if you wanted to take the next step to college?
2: Yeah. I think once I kind of hockey started taking up a lot of my time, you know, I kind of, like I said before, when I was younger, I played kind of all the sports, and then hockey became just more and more, I became more competitive in it. And I was playing in San Jose, I was playing in Stockton, playing roller hockey. So I kind of knew that that was the route that I wanted to take and try and go as far as I can with it. And so at that time it was college, and that's kind of when I dove into just taking, you know, just playing hockey and taking that seriously.
1: You were with the Anaheim Lady Ducks program for a while. So what kind of travel did that entail, given that you lived nowhere near Anaheim?
2: Yeah, so that was kind of crazy. I actually played for the California Wave for 2 years before the Ducks. And yeah, it was wild that my parents sacrificed a lot to be able to, you know, make that happen for me. I went to a school that was, I kind of describe it as like a sports school when I was growing up, but we didn't have school on Fridays. So that was it. I was able to travel on Fridays down to LA, Orange County. So yeah, we would literally drive in the morning on Friday. What is it, like 6.5 hours? I would have practice. Usually we would play like one of the boys teams down there, if it's like the Ducks or the boys AAA Wave or whatever it is. And then yeah, I would have practice, maybe play in a game, and then drive back home Sunday. So it was, we got some miles in on the car for sure. Like it was wild. If I wasn't doing that, I would maybe every once in a while, you know, fly down and stay with the teammate and then fly right back. But yeah, it was crazy. They sacrificed a lot for me.
1: Wow. I mean, so yeah. Like that to me just, you know, it exemplifies like why it's such an emotional experience, especially, I think, especially in hockey, because there is so much travel involved. You know, when people win championships, like you have won too, and they get to share it with their parents or like on draft day or whatever, this is why, because this is what hockey parents do, which is absolutely, wow.
2: Yeah, it's crazy. The last two seasons I was going into each season, as a free agent. So camp is, as I am this season, but camp has always been like big thing for me. And once I finally signed that contract, like making the call to my parents is like the coolest feeling. And, you know, you get so emotional because of, you think back to like all the stuff that they did to get me to that point, like driving, like even when I say it now, it's so crazy, like driving 7 hours each way for one weekend, for basically a full day. And, you know, so it's cool. And it's been, it's definitely the emotional part comes around when I think about that stuff.
1: Wow. You went through college, you went to Minnesota State, and you saw that through COVID, which had to have been interesting for you.
2: Yeah, that was a weird time.
1: And then you did land with the Premier Hockey Federation, and then it disbanded right away. So did you even take the ice with them at all, or no?
2: Yeah, I think it's my times are all kind of blurred now, but that folded like maybe, I think it was almost like a month before I was supposed to come to Minnesota. Right. Well, I was obviously there for college, but come back to Minnesota for the season. So it was crazy. Like, I think I already had my flights like ready to come back, ready to go, you know, start skating with the team, all that stuff. And so that was pretty wild, because I was at home in California at the time when we found everything out. And yeah, it was crazy.
1: I mean, there are probably a lot of mixed opinions about, you know, how that ended and how everything else started. But given that the PWHL is now having the success it's having, there are two more teams joining the league. There's talk about more expansion even. Mm. What does it mean, you know, as a young girl who only got to watch hockey, women's hockey a little bit, you know, what does it mean to have this now best on best hockey available all season long?
2: Yeah, I think, I mean, it's everything for me. Like I said, growing up, we were watching the Stockton Thunder play, and it was all guys. And I remember one time USA and Canada played in San Jose, and that was like the coolest thing. That was like my Super Bowl, you know, like being able to go and watch them, because it wasn't very common. And so now being able to, not only you can play and work towards college, but there's something after, a professional league that's, you know, skyrocketed over the last 2 years, that it's just so special to think that little girls don't have to try and be like, oh, the NHL, like, you know, so-and-so, you have PW, and it's so cool that you get to play, like, girls can play hockey for a living.
1: Yeah, it's beyond awesome. I love, you know, when I talk to girls, and you're going to be working with some young hockey players in both Stockton and San Jose for some clinics coming up. You know, this is a generation that actually now won't know any different, which is incredible, right?
2: Yeah, just, that is wild to think about. Yeah.
1: Yeah, I love it so much. You had to, you were invited to camp, so you had to hustle to make the team. You made the team.
2: Yeah.
1: Just, I mean, tell me about that experience and that feeling and the level of hockey you've been experiencing.
2: Yeah. It's crazy. It's high pace every single day. I think college is one thing, but you know, going into the PWHL, it's a, you know, fight every day to get your, you know, spot on the ice, and everyone's competing. It's compete, no days off. And so, yeah, that's been a huge jump for me. But yeah, going into camp, I was super nervous, you know, to say the least, but I was surrounded by some good people here in Minnesota and also back at home. So I just tried to grind my way to make the team.
1: And this is a team that had to grind their way to make it through the playoffs and win two. Like, there have been two championships and you've won them both, back-to-back champions. What is the grit of this team?
2: Yeah, I think it's just, you know, never settled. You never know what's going to happen. I mean, both seasons we barely squeaked into making it into the playoffs. So just kind of not being satisfied. I think both starts of the season we were playing well, and then it kind of dropped down to the end. So just having that knowledge that we know, you know, we were a team that other people should be, you know, afraid of, and just bringing that to every game, whether we don't feel the best or, you know, we know that we're supposed to be here.
1: Well, and you're gearing up for a three-peat. I'm sure you guys have that in the back of your mind. Finally, Brooke, just, you know, back to your community and your parents and the amount of love and time they put in. What was it like to bring the Walter Cup back to California?
2: Yeah, that was awesome. It was so cool, because especially bringing it back to Stockton, to Oak Park, was so special for me. There was a whole bunch of little girls there that, I mean, people even drove in hours away just to come see it. So it meant so much for me, and, you know, bringing it back there, and I basically lived at that rink. I mean, my parents and I and my sister, we would eat in the, like, where the employees eat lunch and stuff, because we would just be there all the time. And so it was awesome. And just to see all those little girls, you know, they know that this is something that they can play for now. And I think just to see their faces when they saw the cup come out, and just the excitement for them. And it was really full circle for me being able to share that with the coaches that, you know, helped me so much and did the same things as my parents, you know, woke up and we were skating before school. And so to bring that back there with them, and that was awesome.
1: Well, it's all about sharing it with the community. It's so beautiful. What do you think the future of hockey is in California?
2: Yeah, I think it's growing for sure. It would be awesome if we could get a P-Dub team out there. If that's, you know, down the future, that would be unreal. But I think it's definitely growing. I mean, like I said, I started playing in Stockton and I was one of maybe three girls. And now they have two girls teams growing, like full girls teams playing. And so it's definitely growing. And I think, you know, it's only going to get bigger. I know there's only a few, you know, the Sharks and maybe the Ducks that are kind of the top clubs that girls have, but I think in the future there'll be more and more popping up.
1: Well, you will certainly be part of the reason that it grows. So Brooke, thank you so much. Congratulations on your Walter Cup championships and everything you've achieved, and looking forward to having you in San Jose for a little bit too.
2: Awesome. Yeah, thank you so much. I appreciate it,
1: and best of luck this season.
2: Thank you.
0: Thanks to Brooke for taking the time to chat. If you're near Stockton or San Jose and you're interested in either the girls skating clinic or the meet and greet at Sharks Ice San Jose, you can find out more at youthhockey@sjsharks.com. I'll be back in a couple of weeks with another of hockey's game changers. In the meantime, keep your sticks on the ice and your fins above water.

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3: Hello, Sharks fans. I'm Dan Rusinowski. Welcome to another episode of Classic Sharks. I've been looking forward to this one because the game that you're about to listen to is one of the most exciting in the early history of Sharks hockey. It's February the 13th, 1994, an afternoon matinee against the Chicago Blackhawks in downtown San Jose. Now, the Sharks had already beaten the Blackhawks in their previous two games in Northern California, both by 4-3 counts, one in Sacramento and one at the Shark Tank. This game had an entirely different character than the other two. It was a tight defensive struggle with outstanding goaltending on both sides and some amazing passing skills displayed by both teams. It all came down to the final minute of play. And you'll just have to listen to see exactly what happened as we go back to February 13th, 1994. The Sharks and the Blackhawks on the San Jose Sharks Radio Network.
4: 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And by Pepsi-Cola. 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
5: From San Jose Arena, it's the San Jose Sharks and the Chicago Blackhawks in their third consecutive meeting, at least for the Sharks, and it's the final meeting of the season series between these two clubs, as they take to the ice in an afternoon matinee. A Sharks win today would be their fourth consecutive victory that would set a club record. And the Chicago Blackhawks, if they lose, would also have a four-game losing streak. Not a lot of love lost between these two teams, as the Sharks have beaten the Blackhawks consecutively by the same 4-3 score, and 78 minutes and penalties on Friday showed that there might be even more physical play in this afternoon's game. Will there be? We'll analyze that with Coach Kevin Constantine on Coach's Chalkboard, which follows right after these messages on the San Jose Sharks Radio Network. Coach's Chalkboard returns to action at San Jose Arena this afternoon between the Sharks and the Chicago Blackhawks. I'm Dan Rusinowski, along with Sharks head coach Kevin Constantine. And Kevin, this is game three in a row between the Sharks and the Hawks. And you have a couple of 4-3 victories to your credit. Little physical play, not much love lost between these two rivals in the Western Conference. Do you think today is going to be an extension of that physical battle that was on the ice on Friday night at San Jose Arena?
6: Well, I think so. I mean, we've Actually, when we talk about this series, we back all the way up to the two games played in December in Chicago Stadium. And this is a five-game series to us, of which both teams have won two games. Today would be the championship, the final, the deciding game between the two teams. And in all the games so far we've played, it's been a very physical confrontation. The games at Chicago Stadium were physical. The games here have been physical. And if history has a tendency to repeat itself, then one would anticipate today to be a very physical type of game.
5: I guess I ask the question because sometimes in that third game, especially when the Blackhawks are playing tomorrow in Calgary, the anticipated war doesn't turn out to be as big as it actually was expected to be.
6: Well, if that's the case, so be it. But I think, to as a good athlete and as a good team, you prepare for what is the most likely to happen. And hopefully we're a team prepared for the fact that by nature the Blackhawks, by tradition the Blackhawks, are a team that relies on a very gritty, grinding, physical, intimidating style of hockey.
5: You think you're getting any more respect from the Blackhawks? I hear sometimes when the teams lose to San Jose that there's a lot of grumbling that they lost to an expansion or a young team, and even though the Sharks are in their third year. What about Chicago?
6: Well, I think we fight that a little bit around the league. We may be the Rodney Dangerfield of the National Hockey League a little bit. We don't get any respect, but we try to use that as a motivating thing for our team, trying to establish ourselves in this league, a difficult process. We hope, someday you get respect and everyone wants that respect. And at the same time, if lack of respect means we can catch teams off guard, then we'll try to use it to our advantage. We've played Chicago four games now, and this series has been extremely close in all the games. They didn't beat us handily in Chicago Stadium. They barely beat us. And I think both teams at this point have played each other close enough that both teams have a lot of respect for each other.
5: On the last Coach's Chalkboard, we talked about the notion of a two-goal lead being the worst in hockey, and I guess your point is being well taken by all the fans after watching these last two against the Blackhawks.
6: Well, we've been a team that's now been in four games in a row in which we've had a lead in the third period. We certainly would enjoy having that lead again headed into the third period of five games in a row, and getting off to a great start will be really important to that. Learning how to finish as a team is an important growth step a team has to go through, learning how to play with character in the third period and staying aggressive. I think in the last two games, for the most part, we've gone out in each of the last two games with a lead in the third period and scored the first goal of the period, which is very important. Chicago, as is the character of their team, has come back in each of those games and made the games very dramatic and exciting late. But and it's ample evidence as to why you have to try to be the team that scores first, even if you have a lead in the third period. And our team's been able to do that, and we hope we can continue to do that.
5: In the third period, Ed Belfour of Chicago, in the last San Jose goal, had a big beef with the referee about Jeff Odgers backing into him. I guess the contention was that Neil Wilkinson pushed Jeff Odgers in. Do you think that Belfour had a point at all?
6: The video, there's two reasons why he didn't have a point. Number one, he was well out beyond his crease, which is the protective area of the ice. And the second reason is video clearly shows that Jeff Odgers was shoved by their player into Eddie Belfour. I think there's a valid point by the goaltenders in the league that they do need the protection provided by the rules, and that if they're in their crease, they should be free of that protection. Chicago, of all the teams we've played this year, is probably the team that interferes in the crease area with goalies more than anybody else around. So they probably aren't the team to be complaining about that. And in the case of the fourth goal by Todd Ellick, it was a completely legal and legitimate goal.
5: This is Coach's Chalkboard with Kevin Constantine. I'm Dan Rusinowski, inviting you to stay tuned for the Sharks Shots on Goal contest next on the San Jose Sharks Radio Network.
7: It's time for the Sharks Shots on Goal contest, brought to you by Southwest Airlines. Fly Southwest Airlines. It's just plain smart.
5: At San Jose Arena, it's an afternoon matinee between the Sharks and the Chicago Blackhawks. Final tilt of the regular season between these two teams, and the series is tied at two wins apiece. Time to guess how many shots on goal the Sharks are going to take against Chicago. Our guest today is from Woodland, California. Jim Harnachek thinks the Sharks are going to have 36 shots on goal. We wish Jim a very much of a good luck. If you are correct, Jim, you'll Be notified during the post-game report today of our broadcast, and you'll win a pair of tickets anywhere Southwest Airlines flies. That's the Sharks Shots on Goal Contest. Here's more information about it on the San Jose Sharks Radio Network. Coach's Chalkboard continues from San Jose Arena, where this afternoon the Sharks meet the Chicago Blackhawks. Hi, everybody. I'm Dan Marusinowski, along with Chris Collins. Chris, the Sharks have won 20 games at this stage of the season, 55 games in. They're four games under 500, and a win today against the Blackhawks would give them four in a row, a club record.
8: Certainly would. More importantly, Dan, a win today would tell them that they can compete with the NHL's best, a team that 2 years ago was in the Stanley Cup Final. Right now, I think they're believing they can, but sometimes your actions speak louder than words, specifically when it comes to sports. And it is crunch time. We knew after the All-Star break, Dan, that the rest of the games through the season was a time when the Sharks weren't expected to compete, and then these teams like the LA Kings and the Blackhawks were going to come and feast upon the young in this league. It hasn't worked out that way yet.
5: It's crunch time for the Blackhawks, too, because a loss against San Jose would be four losses in a row for Coach Daryl Sutter and company. You know something else, Chris? It would put the Blackhawks back to the 500 mark for the first time in quite some time.
8: Yeah, the only 3 points also ahead of the Sharks, Dan. I should have thrown that in there. And that Central Division, when you think about it, plays a very big part when it comes to the playoff makeup that the Sharks are trying to be part of right now. They are in eighth place in that race, 3 points up on the LA Kings.
5: Big story today is whether the physical play will continue. Kevin Constantine already told us on the show that he thinks it's going to continue because it's a very natural function of the way that the Blackhawks play. But what about the notion that the Blackhawks have a game tomorrow in Calgary? It's at the end of a long road trip, and oftentimes the third game in a series is when the expected battles turn out to be nothing.
8: Good point. Is Chicago looking ahead to Calgary tomorrow? They're going to have to in some respects because Calgary's playing good right now. They are 3-4, the Blackhawks are, Dan, after seven games of their current nine-game road trip. Are they going to come out today and try to commit some more thuggery on the ice and beat up on the Sharks? If they do, they're going to have to put up with the likes of Jeff Hodgers and Doug Zmolek, who will not back down. The Sharks have proven it. Captain Bob Airey has been as tough as any of the Blackhawks have been in this three-game series.
5: You can see on the ice that the players are starting to give the Sharks some more respect from all of the opponents, including Chicago. But you wonder, after the game on Friday at San Jose Arena, when the Sharks won 4-3, what Daryl Sutter was talking about when he continued to refer to Sharks as if they were a first-year team.
8: Well, Dan, you don't have to walk right by the Blackhawks dressing room, as well as every other opposing team, after I interview players downstairs. And Daryl was none too happy with his team's output. And it is frustrating for Daryl because he looks at the Sharks and teams like Tampa Bay and that as expansion teams. In one respect, you have to see where he's coming from, Dan. 2 years ago, this team was in the Stanley Cup Final. They've only gotten better, and yet they're not performing with the likes of the San Jose Sharks, who are 3 years, actually 2.5 years, into their NHL voyage.
5: Coach's Chalkboard continues from San Jose Arena with Kevin Constantine, the head coach of the San Jose Sharks. Kevin, the Sharks were outshot in their last game against Chicago, but that's not exactly been unusual. You've been outshot in each of your last five regular season games. But you guys keep a lot more, shall we say, precise statistics about the shots on goal. How about the quality chances? How have they been in terms of who's had more for the Sharks or the opponent?
6: Well, we have an interesting trend as a team. We're not always, when we outshoot opponent, not always necessarily a team that wins. And Chicago in Sacramento probably was more dominant in terms of scoring chances, especially the third period. They had 13 quality scoring chances in the third period. Last night, the quality scoring chances were 20-18 in their favor. That's pretty dead even in terms of a hockey game. And what we felt was really important is we only gave them four scoring chances in the third period with the game on the line. That was the part that we thought we improved in the most over Sacramento. It was a better third period than we had in Sacramento. So it's a good hockey team. You know, we try to play a game that keeps things relatively tight. That doesn't always happen for us. But we feel in games, if we can keep the opportunities fairly tight, that with our Artur Zerbe and net, we have a real good chance of winning those games because he seems to always keep things close and give us opportunities to win.
5: If this game plays out into being the physical contest that everybody expects, you're going to have some penalty minutes, and Richard Trottier, the referee, is going to be calling them. So that means there might be some more four-on-four situations than is occurring in the course of a normal game. How does your team do four-on-four?
6: Well, we haven't been a great four-on-four team this year. Probably the reason being that four-on-four caters to the highest skilled players. There's less players on the ice. That makes for more room on the ice, and good skilled players can take advantage of that. So it's not a situation we want to readily get into. We've worked recently in practice on 4-on-4. We've tried to improve the way we play 4-on-4. We want to be less fearful of it, even though we don't want to get into it. And we feel, in the case of Igor Larionov and Sergei Makarov, that those are guys that could actually get us some offense and get us some goals. So it's not a situation we'll try to get into, but we've tried to practice it enough recently and talk about it enough recently that we can be better when it does appear during the games.
5: That's Coach's Chalkboard for this afternoon, and we invite you to stay tuned for the Sharks and the Chicago Blackhawks coming up next on the San Jose Sharks Radio Network.
4: Coach's Chalkboard with Kevin Constantine has been brought to you by Cold Filtered Miller Genuine Draft. 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
5: Welcome back to San Jose Arena, where this afternoon the Sharks meet the Chicago Blackhawks. Final regular season matchup between these two teams, and a victory for the Sharks would be a club record 4 games in a row. Hi, everyone. I'm Dan Rusinowski, along with Chris Collins. And Chris, the Sharks without the services of Jamie Baker this afternoon, but Igor Larionov is back in, and he will be much, much appreciated, especially offensively against this Blackhawk team.
8: Yeah, certainly it'll be interesting to see how the Blackhawks respond to that. They did not respond well to Larionov in Sacramento. They didn't have him Friday night. They've got him today.
5: It'll be Arturs Urbe playing his 48th game of the season, looking for his 18th victory of the season. Arturs has one shutout and a goals against average of 2.89. Opposing him, Ed Belfour, one of the top-rated goaltenders in the NHL, a 2.78 goals against average. He's fourth in the league with 23 wins, but he lost to the Sharks 4-3 on Friday here at San Jose Arena. We'll return for the start of the game right after this timeout on the San Jose Sharks Radio Network. We're ready for the start of the first period between the Sharks and the Chicago Blackhawks. Our referee today is Richard Trotche. The linesmen are Ryan Bozak and Lyle Seitz. For the Sharks, Arturs Urbe in nets to our left. And San Jose starting out with a combination of Mike Rathje and Jason Moore on defense. And up front, it'll be centerman Vyacheslav Slavobudzayev centering between left wing Bob Airey and right wing Jeff Hodges.
8: Blackhawks start up with Dirk Graham, Brent Sutter, and Stefan Matteau. Blue line, Steve Smith and Cam Russell. And in goal, the aforementioned Ed Belfour.
5: And the faceoff has been dropped. We're underway in the first period here at San Jose Arena. Another great crowd on hand this afternoon for the Sharks and the Blackhawks. And the Hawks win the draw. They skate from right to left, and handling it, Captain Dirk Graham dumps it inside the San Jose zone. But the Sharks on defense have Jason Moore on the puck, and he flipped it up the right wing side back into Chicago territory. Bob Airey into forecheck against the Chicago defense, but Dirk Graham, a rugged player in his own right, stick handles back behind his own goal, stops, and feeds on the left for defenseman Steve Smith. Eludes the forechecking move of Jeff Hodges by spinning in a counterclockwise direction. Fed it cross-ice to Cam Russell, but it's knocked away from him from Gaetan Duchesne of the Sharks, as San Jose making a line change in the opening minute of the first period here at San Jose Arena. But the Hawks get it away now, and Brent Sutter carries to the red line and flips ahead and across the San Jose line. Coach Darryl Sutter makes his line change, and out steps Jeremy Roenick for the first time this afternoon. San Jose moving on the attack. Here's Tommy Peterson winding up, shooting it, but it's blocked by the stick of defenseman Eric Weinrich, who did a great job to slide over to his right to get it in the way of that opportunity for the diminutive Tom Peterson, and the puck went up in the crowd and play call.
8: Dan, you've had an opportunity to see every game between these two teams this year. You've got to admit that Weinrich, whether it was in Hartford or now in Chicago, has had an outstanding year. He was one of the main players in that three-team deal. Weinrich has been great the last three games here against the Sharks, played very, very steady for a shaky, at best, Blackhawk defense.
5: Scratches for Chicago today. Defenseman Franisek Kuchera, Keith Carney. Center Kevin Todd will be our guest in the second intermission today. And right wing Darren Kimball, a rugged player who you thought might be in this game, but I think that Coach Daryl Sutter is looking ahead to the Calgary contest tomorrow.
8: Yep, got to get some big boys ready.
5: Sharks have won 4-3 over the Blackhawks in each of their last two meetings, one in Arco Arena on Tuesday, the other here at San Jose Arena on Friday. And off the draw, it comes back to the Sharks zone. At the San Jose blue line, Pat Filloon is checked by Eric Weinrich, and so the puck skips inside San Jose territory, and Tommy Peterson picks up and gives it back to Filloon. Couldn't clear. Kept in at the point. Weinrich winds up, drills a low shot that's just by Artur Zerbe. Duchesne headmans, and Filloon is going to be ahead of the play here, so they'll whistle it down. He was just ahead of the red line when that pass was made by Duchesne, and so they would blow it dead.
8: Dan, in warm-ups today, the Blackhawks looked very, very loose. They also skated a little bit longer after the final horn went off before the teams go back into their dressing rooms for a final 10 minutes of instructions. Ed Belfour, Chris Chelios, and others stayed on the ice and skated around, but they looked loose, looked like they were talking. Not the kind of attitude you'd think from a team that's lost three in a row, coached by Daryl Sutter. So we'll see if things change for them at all. Certainly they're trying to change their mind game up right now.
5: Igor Larionov stepping on the ice for a faceoff against Jeremy Roenick, and Roenick wins the faceoff, but the puck skips back to center. And Brian Noonan, the right wing on this line, with Roenick and Poulin as his line mates, just flips it inside the Sharks' end. San Jose in the opening 2 minutes of play in the first period, now starting to move it out. But Igor Larionov, bothered by Noonan, has to go back behind his net. Now he sets up Norton, but Noonan with a nice flick of the stick, poke checks the puck away. But Brian Noonan fell down, yet in the right wing corner of the Sharks zone, Poulin picks up. Now he got it to Noonan. Ozilinch hammering him along the boards. They fight for control of the puck, and Ozilinch poked around to Larionov, and the Sharks will skate it out of the zone. No score so far. Here's Jeff Norton, lead pass, Garpenloff, crossed the line, hit to the ice by Poulin, but Makarov got it, threw it away, and Roenick is breaking up the ice by himself. Ozilinch chases, but it's a breakaway for Roenick. Rocks and shoots. Save is made by Artur Zerbe, and a penalty is going to be called by referee Trache.
8: Boy, big time save by Zerbe. Dan, what I like about Zerbe, instead of coming out and trying to make a move on Roenick, he went back into the net and made Roenick come to him, and he stifled Roenick as Makarov had the stick stuck inside of the ribs there. They call it hooking.
5: Sergei Makarov, 2 minutes for hooking, and Sergei hurried back pretty quickly, yeah, didn't he, to get into it. Ozilinch was the only guy there, but somehow Makarov came out from nowhere and hooked to one of the Blackhawks down at the far side of the ice, and so the penalty called by referee Trache.
8: Well, Dan, you know, anytime Jeremy Roenick gets an open ice breakaway like that, you're going to hurry to get back and try to cover up. He's the kind of guy that will miss the shot and get his own rebound and try again.
5: This broadcast presented by authority of the San Jose Sharks solely for the private, non-commercial use of our radio audience. Any publication, reproduction, retransmission, or other use of the descriptions and accounts of this game without the express written consent of the San Jose Sharks is strictly
8: prohibited.
5: Thank you. Face-off left side of Artur Zerbe. Sergei Makarov in the penalty box. Blackhawks have the power play. So far, no score. Off the draw, Hawks have control of it in the San Jose zone. Chelios on the point, throws to the slot. Roenick there, but he's met by Doug Smolak with a nice check, and the Sharks clear it.
8: Good work by Doug Smolak not to get in the vision of Artur Zerbe and to move on the puck when it came towards him.
5: Also a good illustration of just how strong Doug Smolak is, as he is able to manhandle Roenick at the very crease area in front of the net. Now Smolak with another good play along the boards, clears it with a backhander down the ice. Minute and a half remaining on that penalty to Sergei Makarov. No score in the game. 16:58 left in the first period. Blackhawk power play moving out, and they skated up ice. Delayed penalty coming up. It'll be called, and it should be against the Blackhawks as Tommy Peterson was hauled down to the ice, and the Blackhawk penalty box door opening. It was at the near side, and skating in is right wing Joe Murphy. That's not going to make Daryl Sutter too happy for taking a penalty during a power play.
8: Not a smart penalty on Murphy's part whatsoever. Dan, you know, it's interesting. It looked to me like he got a high stick or a slashing
5: high
8: call.
5: High sticking.
8: Yeah. Peterson made two good moves on Jeremy Roenick. I don't know if you noticed it, but one thing the Sharks did, you know, they broke the film down and said, if you're going to have a chance with Roenick not dictating play, you've got to run into him a little bit and make him think body. Because Roenick likes to hit. There's no two ways about it. He admits it. He likes to hit. He'd take a bigger check than scoring a goal. Peterson's hit him well on the ice early in this game.
5: Meanwhile, Peterson rubbing his jaw a little bit. I think it made contact with the boards, but you know how Peterson is. He's a tough player.
8: He's an old-time hockey player. Eddie Shore would have loved him.
5: Face off at the Sharks' blue line. Back to that four-on-four skating situation that Kevin Constantine and I talked about on Coach's Chalkboard. The Sharks will be in that situation for a minute and 12 seconds, and then they'll have a power play. And here they come. Makarov, I should say Larionov, moving up ice, and it gets across the blue line, but offside the call against San Jose. A break in the action. No score so far. Back in a moment on the San Jose Sharks Radio Network. The Sharks and the Blackhawks are scoreless so far here at San Jose Arena. It's a minute and 7 seconds left in a Sergei Makarov penalty, but Joe Murphy in for the Blackhawks as well for another minute 47, so the Sharks will have a brief power play once the Makarov is back on the ice. Right now it's four skaters aside. Here come the Hawks leading the attack. Chris Chelios gets to the Sharks' line, but he made an extra move, and so Eric Weinrich walked in ahead of the play, and Eric, in a football player-like fashion, just moving his neck. You know how they do it. They make their helmet move a little bit, Chris, and they kind of like, oh, doggone it, I made that bad play.
8: Yeah, Marcus Allen, when he played on the Raiders and now the Chiefs, was the king of that. That old little juke fake where the head goes one way and all the linebackers fall down and he's running somewhere else. Wayne Gretzky does that well, by the way.
5: Eric Weinrich hasn't made too many mistakes for the Blackhawks. That was a minor one as the Blackhawks moved across the San Jose line, but Weinrich has been a pleasant acquisition for this team. Acquired from Hartford in that three-way deal that

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1: That this year, and the Blackhawks avoided a big one there because he set them up perfectly in his trap.
2: Duchesne was all by himself in front of Belfour, and it was a nice two-on-one execution. You're supposed to pass it to your teammate and then break for the goal because you have a great chance to have a breakaway opportunity or a deflection, and all it would have taken would be for Larionov to feather the pass by Steve Smith. But I know you mentioned that, Chris, that you say that Larionov missed the pass, but I'll tell you what, it was a great defensive positional move by Steve Smith,
3: yeah,
2: who's made
3: some credit.
2: Many of those
3: his
2: career.
3: He's a tough defenseman.
2: The penalty now to Makarov is over, and so the Sharks have a 30-plus second power play. No score so far. San Jose moving the puck from left to right. And Todd Ellick stick handling at center. Backhands across the Chicago line, but back-checking there is Stefan Matteau. Boy, he's nailed by Bob Airey as he tried to clear, couldn't do it. Odgers on the point, still on the power play to Ellick. Cross ice to Goodrow, shoots it, blocked. Now Odgers spins and shoots, stopped in front. Nice block by Neil Wilkinson. The Blackhawks clear. 13 seconds remaining in the San Jose power play, but the crowd's still buzzing about Bob Airey's hit. Now Airey with the puck, walks in, shoots one on goal. Save is made by Belfour, and pushing and shoving in the crease as Odgers has the stick up high with Steve Smith. Dirk Graham gives him a shove, and now we got a rugby scrum of players at the side of Ed Belfour. 5 seconds left in the Sharks power play and our first fistic display of the afternoon.
3: Both Bob Airey and Steve Smith will go to the box now for a couple of minutes and sit down. They were both punching each other in the face and the referee Trottier was right there.
2: A couple of seconds before Airey's opportunity on goal, the Sharks captain just drilled Stefan Matteau into the boards. You got to imagine this, folks. I mean, Bob Airey is 5'10 and 185 pounds. Stefan Matteau, 6'3, and he's listed at 205. He looks 10 pounds heavier than that right now. And Airey just cleaned his clock out.
3: Well, Matteau was skating with his head down. And you skate with your head down in the NHL, somebody, it's a checker, comes up, you're going to find out why you don't do things like that.
2: Penalty's called at 5:01 mark of the first period by referee Richard Trottier. Smith and Airey going into the penalty box. 2 minutes each for roughing. And so the result of all that, 2 minutes notched up there for both the Sharks and the Hawks. 5 seconds to go in the San Jose power play. And right now they're having a discussion as to what the manpower situation should be, because it ought to be 5-on-5, shouldn't it? Because the fact that there was a player in the penalty box.
3: Right. You would think it'd be even right now. Nobody off the ice.
2: That's right. Normally when you have two players going off for coincidental minors like Smith and Airey are doing right now, it would be a 4-on-4 skating situation. But Joe Murphy still has 5 seconds left in his penalty, so therefore, it's 5-on-5.
3: 5-4 for 5 seconds. Then it'll be 5-5.
2: Right.
3: Now it is. See, you're right. I should have just taken a deep breath.
2: So there we go.
3: It's a today game, Dan.
2: Yes, it is. We call this a today game because you're so used to saying tonight,
3: yeah,
2: which we won't say ever again.
3: No,
2: for
3: never
2: the rest
3: again.
2: Of this broadcast. Here comes Rob Goodrow getting a pass across the blue line, but he's offside. So they're going to whistle it down and bring it back. 14:38 to go in a scoreless first period, and it's been an exciting one, Chris, so far.
3: Yep, today's game being brought to you by Southwest Airlines, providing frequent flights and low fares, which is why flying Southwest Airlines is just plain smart. Southwest Airlines, proud sponsors of the 1993-94 San Jose Sharks Hockey Club.
2: Face off at center ice. Dale Craigwell is out there. He's been killing penalties with a vengeance for the Sharks all season long since being recalled from Kansas City. He's out there with Ray Whitney and Rob Goodrow in what's been an impressive line combination these last few weeks.
3: You wouldn't think it would be, Dan, but it has played great, like you said.
2: Talk about impressive performances. Mike Rathje and Jason Moore look pretty comfortable on defense. They're out there right now. And they are back skating as the Hawks win the faceoff and start to move it up the ice. Craigwell running into Troy Murray. That causes an offside pass against the Blackhawks. And so we've got a timeout on the ice with 14:22 to go in a scoreless first period. Chris and I will be back at San Jose Arena in a moment on the San Jose Sharks Radio Network. Sharks nothing and the Blackhawks nothing. Afternoon matinee at San Jose Arena. Dale Craigwell going up against veteran Troy Murray on this faceoff. And the puck drop, and in the Chicago zone, Craigwell won the draw. Goodrow stick handled it and tried to center it. Went off a stick. Rapchi keeps it in, shoots from the point.

0: save made by Belfour. Whitney got the rebound, but is checked to the boards by Rich Sutter, and it rolls on the left wing side of the Chicago end. The Hawks pick up, and they'll skate it out. Cam Russell sets up Rich Sutter. Lead on the left for Jocelyn Lemieux. Stick handles cross the San Jose line. Feeds to Troy Murray. Lost control of the puck, but in the corner, Lemieux works it free. And a nice hit on Mike Rampchi as he falls down. Now Lemieux with a drive to the net. Save made. Urbe. Rebound bounce behind the net. Urbe trying to clear. Cannot. Kept in. Chelly also blast. It's blocked by Jason Moore. But Jason couldn't clear it out of the zone as Rich Sutter, doing a good bit of forechecking, kept it in the San Jose end. Now Dale Craigwell will try to outlet it, and it does bounce to center, but the Blackhawks right on top of it. Here's Cam Russell. Gets by Rathje. Tries to shoot. Fanned on the drive with Jason Moore defending, and the Sharks will spin up the right wing boards with a new line on the ice. Larionov crossing the line. Tried the drop pass to Makarov, but he just was going the wrong way. And so the Hawks will recover in front of their own bench at their own blue line. No score so far. 13-13 to go in the first period as Chicago going with Neil Wilkinson on defense along with Greg Smith up front, Roenick, Poulin, and Noonan. Here's Roenick with the puck. Lead pass for Wilkinson. Cross the San Jose line. Hit to the ice by Sergei Makarov. That brings a big roar from the crowd. Sharks got it out to center, but Greg Smith, playing for his third NHL team this season here in Chicago, sends it back the other way into the Sharks zone. And the Blackhawks trying to get it. Roenick gave it to Makarov, who spins and he'll stick handle it out on the left wing side to center. Sharks skating from left to right. Here's a lead pass from Makarov to Garpenlov. Chopped to the ice by Greg Smith. No penalty called. Ozolinch gets a pass in the slot. Sends to the slot intended for Makarov, but it's broken up. And the Hawks move back the other way. Roenick and Poulin, two on two. Cross the line. Shot by Roenick. What a save by Artur Zerbe as he splits to the left. Makes the glove stop with Poulin setting up the screen in front. That was a remarkable save by the San Jose goaltender. We still have a scoreless tie with 7:32 gone by in the first period.
1: Boy, Jeremy Roenick is one of the best in the world, Dan, when it comes to using other players effectively to set up his screen. And once again, Roenick bursts off the board side, comes center ice, and fires off a quick snapshot. Artur Zerbe just put that glove hand out and just zipped it in, but he is dangerous. Roenick is coming off the boards like that.
0: Well, he's got 24 goals and 41 assists to lead the Chicago Blackhawks in scoring. 65 points this season, and Roenick, one of the most entertaining entertainment packages in the NHL.
1: Yeah, he's definitely somebody you'd start a franchise with.
0: So far, no score, but here come the Sharks. Ellick, lead pass, Falloon walks across the line, shoots one. Weinrich blocked it with a stick. And so Dirk Graham recovers and gets it up the right wing boards to Weinrich. Carries out of the zone to center. Headed over to Brent Sutter on the right wing side. Lost the puck. Ellick, though, is hammered by Chelios in front of the Chicago bench. Sharks trying to get it back at the Chicago line, but Falloon is stripped of the puck, and here come the Blackhawks on the attack. Long shot by Brent Sutter. Right on save is made. Where's the rebound? Urbe had it caught between the legs, and he dives on it just as Stefan Matteau and Tom Peterson got to that area in front of the crease. And it was a tense moment in front, and Artur Zerbe reacted well.
1: Very good reaction also from Tom Peterson, Dan. When that happens with your goaltender, if any defensemen or any offensive players, of course, are near you, your own team, your own uniform, they should talk to the goaltender. Artur's, look below your legs. Artur's, get on your knees, put your hands down. You've got to talk to the goaltender to help him out. And that time Peterson did. He came right back yelling at him. You could see Urbe go back down on his knees, then casually look forward and glove it.
0: This broadcast brought to you in part by Pepsi Cola. Be young. Have fun. Drink Pepsi. Slava Butsayev comes out for the Sharks. He's replacing Jamie Baker this afternoon. He filled ably in for Igor Larionov on Friday. Butsayev still looking for a permanent spot in the Sharks lineup. And right now he's thrown out of the faceoff circle, and so Captain Bob Airey will step in. Go against Brent Sutter. This is to Artur Zerbe's left. No score so far. 11:50 remaining in the first. Chelios on the point tries the slapper, blocked by Airey. Now Weinrich a drive through a partial screen, but it whistles high and wide over the net. Rebound to the slot. Quick shot by Graham. Sticked away by Urbe. Another great stop by the Sharks goaltender as San Jose able to clear it out to center. But the Blackhawks knock it down. They move back to their own territory to get things set up. And Weinrich feeds to Matteau. But Matteau didn't really have a good angle on the puck, and so he dropped it back into his own zone. Weinrich now back for Matteau, moving up the right side, carries it up to Butsayev, but Slava Butsayev deflected it away. Now the Hawks able to shoot it down into the San Jose territory. Butsayev lost his stick on the play, and he just kicks the puck out to center. Hawks just to shoot it back in. Both teams making line changes here with 11:07 remaining in a scoreless first period. Sharks putting out Craigwell and Odgers at this point, along with Ray Whitney, but Odgers coming off, he'll be replaced by Rob Goodrow. Ray Whitney with the puck, carrying it center, losing control as Steve Smith calmly pokes it away. He flips it up the ice, and here comes Joe Murphy on the move. On the right side, he's got good speed, moving up against Norton, but Norton just caroms him right into the boards, and it nails the puck loose. And Whitney will come up with it, but can't clear. From his own zone, Whitney poked it back to the point. Cam Russell holds it in. It goes to the right-wing corner. Christian Rucho at Michel Goulet, wide open, but the puck hit a stick that had fallen on the ice and bounced into Urbe. And that was a lucky break for the Sharks, as Michel Goulet, with 543 career goals, knows how to put the puck in the net. A break in the action, no score. You're listening to the San Jose Sharks Radio Network. 10.5 minutes to go in a scoreless first period between the Sharks and the Chicago Blackhawks. Face off San Jose zone. Sharks get it. They wind it around near boards. They've got the Larionov line out there. And reaching for the puck here now, Sergei Makarov, and he moves up the right side. A rink-wide pass goes off of Garpenlov's stick and inside the Chicago zone. And Eddie Belfour, thinking he's a defenseman for a second, comes out and stick handles. Can't clear, and a shot by Ozilic from the point. Luckily for Chicago, deflected up into the crowd, because I don't think Belfour was really ready in the crease.
1: He's got a lot of guts, Eddie Belfour does. The best play of all was the fan who ducked. That puck missed their head and hit the back of their seat. That's called great instincts. The Sharks may want to sign that individual who just ducked that puck. Dan, one thing that has happened here in the first 9 minutes and 50 seconds of the first period at San Jose Arena, the Blackhawks have shown, and at least compared to the previous two games, their transition game is much more alert today. They are moving the puck back up ice much better, and it's to the benefit of Urbe. To get Urbe involved in making big saves, and that seems to get him into the game that much more.
0: Shots on goal 5-3 in favor of the Blackhawks. No score so far. 10-10 to go in the first period here at San Jose Arena. Todd Ellick is out there with Pat Falloon and Gaetan Duchesne. Falloon moving into forecheck against Chicago, but Weinrich flips ahead to Rich Sutter, and the Blackhawks get to center and flip it into the San Jose zone. Doug Smoldek accepting a check from Troy Murray back behind his own goal. That brought an ooh and an ah from the crowd, and the Sharks defenseman able to clear it up the boards and back down the ice into the Chicago zone. Not far enough for icing as the Blackhawks carom it back to center. Puck up on one end, rolling at the Sharks' blue line, knocked down by Smoldek. He loses the check of Rich Sutter, flipped it on the right. Falloon cleared it out, and Weinrich has it for the Hawks. Here he comes, back the other way. Blackhawks moving from right to left. Weinrich sends inside the San Jose end, and it seemed like it's a pattern of dumping and chasing that these two teams are executing so far here in the first, as nobody in the last 2 or 3 minutes has seemed to want control of the puck. Now let's see what the Blackhawks can do. Brian Noonan shoots a long, hard slap shot, but it's wide and high of Artur Zerbe. Zerbe flicked it to the far corner. Jason Moore putting Noonan to the boards. Loose there, picked up by Poulin, feeds Roenick back behind the net. He stick handles, he centers it into the slot, but Smoldek right there to intercept. Check that was Slava Butsayev who backhanded it out to center. And that was a good defensive play by the newest member of the Sharks. Butsayev, another defensive play, though. On Roenick at the near side of his own territory as the Hawks move it back in. Loose in the near corner, picked up by Rapchi, and Rapchi sweeps to Odgers, who clears it out to center. 8:43 to go. Scoreless first period. Loose puck on the right wing side in the neutral zone. Bob Airy just stepping out. Bounces one inside Chicago territory. And Belfour again way out of his goal. Backhands around the boards. And Neil Wilkinson, the one-time Shark, has it behind the Chicago net. Odgers moving into forecheck as Smith and Wilkinson exchange passes. And Wilkinson up the boards on the left side goes to Roenick. Deliberately and slowly at the end of his shift, he carries across the red line and dumps it into the Shark zone. The Hawks putting the new combo out there. Mike Rapchi sweeps it away from Mateau. Headman pass at center. It went from Moore to Garpenlov, but it's off his skates at the Chicago blue line, and the Hawks come up with a puck. They skate it out of their own territory again. Checked away by Graham. From Graham, I should say, by Makarov. Late for Larionov. Cross the line. Nice drop pass to Ozilinch. Cuts around Sutter. In deep in the near corner. Ozilinch is checked into the boards by Sutter, and a good recovery by Brent Sutter of the Blackhawks as Ozilinch had one hand on the stick. Still no score in the game. 7:40 remaining in the first period. Blackhawks go into forecheck again, and Norton's hit pretty hard by Dirk Graham. Makarov with the puck in his own territory. Stick handles away from Brent Sutter. He spins in the near corner and starts to move it out of his zone. Nice play on Dirk Graham as he stops just short of him and stick handles out to center. He carries to the red line and shoots it ahead, and now the Sharks want to make a line change with 7.5 left in this scoreless first period. Blackhawks again dump it back the other way. Smoldek and Peterson on defense now for San Jose. Tommy Peterson eludes the check of Christian Ruttu. Got it up the boards, and Craig Wellheadmans to Whitney. One-on-one on Chelios. Whitney shoots one as he crosses the line, but Chelios got a piece of the puck. It went up into the crowd, and then Whitney went up in the air as Chelios knocked him down. That should be a penalty against the Chicago alternate captain, and that's what Richard Trotche is going to do here as he calls Chelios 2 minutes for roughing, and the Sharks will have the man advantage.
1: Chelios is still upset at Ray Whitney because in Sacramento the other night, Ray Whitney on two successive shifts put on three great moves in, in San Jose Arena Friday night. I mean, nor I'm mad. But three great moves, Dan, on Chelios. Spun him around on the ice, and he took exception to that. Chelios, a very proud player here. Whitney tried to do the same thing. Chelios finished him into the ice. Or, I could be wrong, it could be that Ray Whitney said thumbs down to Chelios' chili that he sells at his restaurant in Chicago. But he's not the only one. Brian Propp said he didn't like it either. So, see, it, you know.
0: Well, both Propp and Whitney have noted that they like Nick Fatiu's chili a lot better. Another former National Hockey League player that's in that business.
1: And, of course, Brian Propp's fame is he doesn't get along with Chris Chelios too well. Dates back a couple of years.
0: Nick Fatiu, a former NHL tough guy with the New York Rangers, is marketing his brand at chili with another former Bruin goaltender, Cleon Daskalakis. Off the faceoff, some pushing and shoving. Belfour going after Bob Airey, and there's going to be some more penalties here. As right off the faceoff, the shot was stopped by Belfour, and then Bob Airey and some pushing and shoving in the slot. Got the back of his helmet lifted by a swing from Eddie Belfour's glove. Meanwhile, Jeff Rogers also in the middle of things with Cam Russell. They did battle last game at San Jose Arena. And Russell obviously wants a rematch. As many fans remember, Rogers had the better of that battle on Friday.
1: Bob Airey's talking with Ed Belfour right now. I don't think they're shoving one another, but they're just talking. Bob Airey likes to talk. Belfour started it. He made a great save. I don't know what he was mad about. Nobody was in the crease. Then he got up and punched Jeff Rogers in the head. That's why Rogers went after one of the Blackhawks. Now, these should be equal penalties. This would be a terrible move by Trotte if he didn't put equal amount of men in the penalty box. This is ridiculous.
0: Belfour should get a penalty.
1: Yes, absolutely.
0: And maybe somebody else. Chelios in the penalty box is screaming in the direction of Richard Trotte, the ref. Rogers is in for the Sharks, and Chelios is actually leaning out of the penalty box door and letting Trotche know what he thinks.
1: That's against the rules. He can't come out of the penalty box and argue with an official. It's right in the rule book.
0: Captain Dirk Graham knows that, and he's coming over to calm down Chelios. He has the right as well to talk to the official. And Graham was doing some pushing and shoving with Rogers, but the result of this ought to be coincidental minors, as Rogers and Graham are both in there. I think Belfour might deserve a penalty too, as I mentioned, because even he pushed Bob Airey from behind. Could have been called for roughing.
1: Yeah, you could think that they get an instigator and a roughing penalty, and the Sharks would get a roughing. But the way things ought to be and what they are of course, different.
0: Want to remind Sharks fans that the next game will be taking place on Tuesday here at San Jose Arena, and it's the only Bay Area appearance of one of the game's up-and-coming stars. Eric Lindros and the Philadelphia Flyers come to town. You can get your tickets for that and other Sharks games by giving us a call at 408-998-BASS. That's right. Call us, Chris Collins and me personally. No, actually, that's the BASS charge number. And you can just get your credit card ready and make sure that you have that ready when you make that call. Otherwise, stop by the arena box office and also at your BASS ticket centers nearest you for Sharks tickets. Penalties called, Chris, at 13:02. Two-minute roughing penalties called to both Rogers and Graham of the Blackhawks and Sharks, but as we discussed, Eddie Belfour gets that extra minor for roughing that we saw from up here. And so the result of this, a two-man skating advantage for the Sharks may occur. Well, no, it won't, because it's dual minors, so they will continue the power play anyway with Chelios already in the box.
1: I'll tell you, Dan, the biggest thing in this game for the Blackhawks is a word that Aretha Franklin made famous, R-E-S-P-E-C-T. When the Blackhawks decide to use that word in preparing to play the Sharks, they in fact will be able to compete and in most cases beat the Sharks. They have yet to prove this in any of their games, the previous three games, against the Sharks organization. They show no respect at all, and it ends up costing them on bonehead plays like we just saw.
0: Loss of discipline is very tough to overcome, especially on the road, and the Sharks have a definitive home ice advantage with the great crowds here at San Jose Arena. Right now, the Blackhawks have three men in the penalty box, Chelios, Graham, and Cam Russell. Russell serving that minor for Belfour. I guess Daryl Sutter said, well, you were in the middle of things. You might as well serve it.
1: Yeah.
0: It's going to be a two-man advantage for the Sharks, as I initially suspected. They've got those penalties all squared away for a minute and 50 seconds. As off the faceoff, the Sharks have five skaters. The Blackhawks have three. Goodrow and Peterson on the points, and they're handling the puck. Goodrow to Peterson on the right. Ellick, Airy up front, along with Whitney. Here's Peterson to drive. Save has made. Rebound. Airy reaching for the rebound. He's drilled to the ice by Brent Sutter, and he never got a real good shot on goal. And under normal circumstances, Chris, that might have been a penalty against Brent Sutter, but Trache let it go because the Sharks at this point have a two-man advantage.
1: Boy, he let it go.
0: It was a close play.
1: It's a real close play. You know that if the Sharks had done that on the play, as the puck came over to the wide left side of Eddie Belfour, then came right to the center to Tom Peterson, who blasted it, Belfour did not control the rebound.
0: He got him with a piece of his stick that's normally called cross-checking in the NHL, but... It wasn't by Trache, and the two-man advantage continues for the Sharks. No score so far. Peterson flips to Ellick on the near boards. In the Chicago zone, back for Peterson. Guns one on goal, save Belfour, and the Blackhawks clear it.
1: Belfour gave up another two rebounds there. The Sharks have to jump on secondary chances.
0: Minute 12 remaining in the 5-on-3 skating advantage. Here comes Peterson out to center. Stick handling to the San Jose Sharks blue line. The Chicago line. Cuts into the zone. Stops. He stick handles. Throws it back to the left point. Goodrow has it. Back for Peterson. Back for Goodrow. He stick handles. He feeds it in front. Whitney stops. Cross ice, and Airy almost deflected it in, but it bounced off his stick and went wide of a net. Less than a minute to go in the power play for the Sharks. 5-on-3. Ellick with a drive. Tried to rip it over Belfour's glove, but it went high and wide of the net. Here are the Sharks again. Whitney gives to Airy. Off his stick, but he recovers. Feeds behind the net to Errol. Ellick in front. Whitney a drive. It's wide of the net. Sharks dominating here, but they need to get him on goal. 30 seconds to go on a 5-on-3. Goodrow to Ellick. Shoots one deflected wide by Steve Smith. Comes around the near boards. Ellick trying to get to the point, but Brent Sutter intercepted. And he'll take his time by slipping a soft pass all the way down the ice with 15 seconds left in the first Chicago penalty, 20 seconds in the other now. Sharks are rushing up ice. Still no score in the game. Larionov, stick handling at center. Cross the line. Drop pass for Norton. Moves to his right. Feeds to Ozilic. Back to Norton. Penalty's almost over. Norton shoots through a screen. It's wide of a net. 1 second to go in the penalty. It's over. Makarov, angle shot. Save is made. Rebound, Larionov, a drive, but it's wide. And it bounces off of Batty into Belfour. He's able to hold on. And both Chicago penalties now have expired. And so, Chris, a golden opportunity goes by the boards for the Sharks. The score remains tied, 0-0.
1: Defining moment in this game. You hate to say that with only the first period not even done yet, Dan, but you hit it on the head. The Sharks had to get those shots on the net. Belfour was confused. He didn't see most of the chances that came in because of great screen jobs by the Sharks forwards that were crashing the net. Larionov had the best chance. Belfour was butterflied on his, had been hit in the chest with a stick. He had got the wind knocked out of him, went down onto his hands, and Larionov missed the net because he spun to come back at it. Had he fired at the net, he would have scored.
0: Face off to right side of Ed Belfour. No score so far. 4:54 to go in this first period, and it's been exciting. Sharks ahead in the shots on goal totals, 8-5. Off the draw, Larionov tried to cagily slip one in past Belfour, but the Chicago goaltender stopped it. Now the Hawks back the other way. Long drive from center by Rich Sutter, knocked down by Urbe. And Sutter ran into him, but he was out of the crease. No penalty called, and it shouldn't have been. It goes to the corner of the Sharks zone, near side now. Rich Sutter trying to get it around the boards, hit by Ozilic, but the puck skips to the right wing corner, and Jocelyn Lemieux is on it for the Hawks. Dumps it off of a skate. Johan Garpenloff was in there. Rich Sutter reaches in for Chicago. Hands now to Lemieux. Stick handles back behind the goal to the near corner. Puts on the brinks. Moves one-on-one on Norton. Flips a pass behind the goal. Ozilic checking Rich Sutter there. And the puck skitters free on the far side of the ice. Garpenloff falling down. Pokes it ahead. And Larionov with a nice stick handling move on Troy Murray gets it out to center zone. Larionov and Makarov exchanging passes, and now Igor Larionov with the puck. Gives to Makarov, cross the line, makes a move to his left on Chelios, but Noonan back-checking got a piece of the puck, and it goes in the left-wing corner of the Chicago zone. Sharks work it free. Here's Makarov in front, Jason Moore by himself, but Weinrich just deflecting it, and the Blackhawks have a break up the left-wing side of the ice. Ronick crossed the San Jose line on the left side, tries the shot. It's deflected wide. No score in the game so far. 3:39 to go in the first period here at San Jose Arena. Sharks moving from left to right, and Jason Moore is checked, but he gets it to Odgers. A headman pass skips away from Noonan onto the stick of Garpenloff, and he just carried to center and flicks one in because the Sharks are making a line change. Back behind the Chicago net, Blackhawks have it. Steve Smith, Greg Smith over now to Wilkinson. Wilkinson at center, stick handling, lost on the check, and the puck winds up in the crowd, and so whistle and play is called. A break in the action. No score in the game this afternoon. You're listening to the San Jose Sharks Radio Network. A face-off at center ice. The Todd Ellick line out for the San Jose Sharks. And Doug Smoldak back on defense along with Tom Peterson as we're tied 0-0. 3-13, I should say, remaining in this first period. And off the draw, Sharks win it. Doug Smoldak is hit by Christian Ruttu, but he knocks it into the zone. Falloon in the corner. Check to the boards by Steve Smith. And a play will be blown dead because the door opened at the near corner of the Chicago end, and so we'll have a face-off in the Blackhawks' end of the ice, I think.
1: Pat Falloon's hand got caught in that door when it opened up, and he shoved back and pulled his hand out. Dan, in between periods here during the intermission break, we'll be talking with Rob Goodrow, who, of course, when the Sharks got hot on the road, you know, they were in every game, whether they won or lost, 3-2-1. Rob's scoring had a lot to do with it. Rob, placed on the line with line mates Ray Whitney and so forth, has been able to definitely turn it up.
0: Right there, but Goulet applying the check was able to deflect it aside. Blackhawks skating from right to left, led by Christian Ruttu. Carries across the San Jose line, now exchanges passes with Goulet. Cuts in back of the net, but lost the puck. Ellick reaching over and just lifts one clear. 2 minutes and 37 seconds remaining in this first period this afternoon at San Jose Arena. No score so far, but here comes Pat Falloon. Cross the line on the left wing, checked by Cam Russell. And Russell, using his strength, able to poke it back to the blue line and out to center, where the Sharks and the Blackhawks now want to make a line change. On the left wing boards, Gaetan Duchesne flipping it ahead. Dale Craigwell just coming on the ice. Stick handling with the puck. Feeds Rob Goodrow on the right wing, but it's checked away from him. And the puck loose at center, where Dale Craigwell has it. Goes to Jeff Norton. Lead on the left. Whitney hit by Chris Chelios at the red line. The two players knock the puck loose, but back checking, Rob Goodrow will just send it into his own zone to get reorganized. And Ozolinch and Norton defensively will handle the puck for the Sharks. Ozolinch up the boards. Here's Goodrow, head man for Craigwell. Now on the left side, here comes Norton. Stick handling to his right, moves around Weinrich, across the line. Had a man in front, all by himself, Ray Whitney, but couldn't get the pass through as the all-star defenseman Chris Chelios intercepted and cleaned it out to center. Only a minute and a half remaining in this first period. No score so far as the Sharks flip it into the Chicago zone and head for the bench as Kevin Constantine wants a fresh set of skaters out on the ice. Chicago deliberately moving the center now. They give it away. It's off the stick of Rathje. Murray trying to crash into him, but Rathje sent it over to his defensive partner. More to Odgers now to Airy cross ice. In across the blue line, drop pass. Here's Butsayev, a drive. Glove save made by Belfour. And that was just a wrist shot by Slava Butsayev, but it had the velocity of most players' slap shots as Belfour had to react pretty quickly. And for Slava Butsayev of the Sharks, probably his best scoring chance since becoming a member of the team a couple of weeks ago. That was a great save there with Odgers applying a partial screen in front. But Butsayev was stopped by Belfour. And the result, a faceoff deep in the Chicago zone to Eddie the Eagle's right, with only a minute 13 remaining in this scoreless first period. Hey, Sharks fans, between now and the end of April, visit the Pepsi Fanatical Fan Club display at the Target store near you to sign up for the San Jose Sharks Fanatical Fan Club. On Sunday, February 20, you can visit this display and meet Pat Falloon at the Target store on Hillsdale Avenue in San Jose, 3 to 5 p.m. Rob Goodrow at the Target store on Morrill Avenue in Milpitas from 4 to 6 p.m. S.J. Sharkey will also be there on February 20th. Once again, Rob Goodrow on Hillsdale Avenue's Target store in San Jose from 3 to 5. Rob Goodrow from 4 to 6 in Milpitas on Morrill Avenue. Meet the Fanatical fans and sign up for the Fanatical Fan Club. Face off right side of goaltender Eddie Belfour. It'll be Todd Ellick on against Christian Ruttu for the Blackhawks. Ellick, Falloon, Duchesne up front. Smoldak and Peterson are back. Ruttu at center with Rich Sutter. Jocelyn Lemieux on the wings. Eric Weinrich and Chris Chelios, the top Blackhawk defensive pairings, also out there. As now Ruttu, complaining all the way, is sent out of the faceoff circle. To Belfour's right, Jocelyn Lemieux steps in, and he promptly wins the draw away from Todd Ellick. Minute and 8 seconds to go in the period as Chelios leads Lemieux at center. Had a man on the right, but instead he elects to shoot it into the San Jose zone. And Rich Sutter, that man on the right wing boards, with 1 minute remaining in the period, gets it around the boards, but it came all the way out to center ice, and the Blackhawks will pick up there, and Chelios tries it again. This time it's sent it across the San Jose line. Blackhawks going to be called on an icing call here as Chelios had it behind the red line and flipped it the length of the ice. So with 51 seconds remaining in this period, and no score of the game. The Sharks have a good chance to get a chance on goal as Ellick will step into the circle to the right side of Belfour. And he will be going up against Brent Sutter this time. If the Sharks can win the draw and get it back to Doug Smolnik on the left point, it will produce, surely, a shot on goal. But Ellick doesn't win the faceoff. Second time he hasn't done that in the last 30 seconds. Brent Sutter gets it back for Chicago. And with 43 seconds left in the period, the Blackhawks move it out. Here's Jeremy Roenick, tripped up at center ice there by Todd Ellick. No penalty call. They ruled that Roenick took a dive down, and Roenick complaining to referee Richard Trottier as play continues. Now Graham coming up high on Falloon on the far boards with 27 seconds left in the period. It's at center ice. The Sharks pick up. They bounce it off the boards. Tommy Peterson knocked to the Chicago line, but Eric Weinrich flips back the other way to Brent Sutter. Across ice pass to Chelios. Makarov checking him, but he feeds up the boards. 13 seconds left. Chelios gets it by now. He stick handles on Makarov. Flips it on goal. Stick save made by Urbe. 7 seconds to go in the period. It's to Urbe's right in the Sharks end. San Jose trying to tie it up on the boards as the clock winds down. And that's how the first period will come to a close this afternoon here at San Jose Arena. Jeremy Roenick shaking his fist in the direction of Richard Trottier, asking for that penalty on Todd Ellick a few seconds ago. And they're continuing to exchange words. In the meantime, Trottier telling Roenick to stop complaining and get to the dressing room, which is where Roenick is walking now. But the Blackhawks are thinking more about what the referee is doing instead of what they're doing, and that's something that Coach Kevin Constantine and the Sharks would like to take advantage of. Still, they weren't able to do it. There is no score in the game. Shots on goal in the first period, 9-7 in favor of San Jose. We'll come back. Chris Collins will talk to Rob Goodrow. We'll have a lot more stuff with you between the first and the second periods. But right now, these messages on the San Jose Sharks Radio Network. When you think of Chicago Blackhawks hockey, it's impossible to avoid the achievements of Hall of Fame center Stan Mikita. Where is he now? We'll tell you in a moment.
2: 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How about a commemorative yearbook? The San Jose Sharks inaugural season commemorative yearbook is now available throughout the Bay Area wherever magazines are sold. Jam-packed with more than 100 color photographs, the Sharks yearbook is a souvenir that will last a lifetime. 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
3: Stan Mikita played 22 seasons of great hockey in Chicago with the Blackhawks, but his career began thousands of miles away in what's now the Republic of Slovakia. Although you can't exactly classify Stan as an import, he certainly preceded a lot of other players that came from Europe to play in North America.
4: Well, my case was a little different. I got out just after the war in 1948. As a matter of fact, I was one of the first ones, one of the last ones to leave there legally. And the only way I could get out was to be adopted, which I was by my aunt and uncle. As you said, I was raised in Canada, so I learned all my hockey in Canada. So technically, I don't think I'd be classified as one of the Europeans that came over, because all these guys have learned their hockey over there.
3: Stan won a Stanley Cup with the Blackhawks in 1961 and 3 NHL scoring championships in the years that superstar Bobby Hull was a teammate.
4: The thing with Bobby and I, we had a very friendly rivalry. I always said, I'm as good as you are, and he said the same thing towards me, and we just went out there and competed. We basically did not play together as a line, on the same line. We did kill penalties together. We did play the power play together, but very seldom did you see Bobby and I on it on the same ice surface at even strength, unless we needed a goal or something, and the coach would throw us out there. But, I'm talking in the waning minutes of the game.
3: Along with Bobby Hull, Stan Mikita is credited with the invention of the curved stick. It happened in practice. Stan remembers it like it was yesterday.
4: Well, as all great inventions, it happened by accident, and it happened at the Chicago Stadium during a practice. It was towards the end of practice, and my stick had cracked in the blade to form a kind of an angle. And as you know, those things are laminated, so it didn't crack all the way through or break all the way through. It was just a crack in it. And out of frustration that I had to go down those 22 steps or whatever it is to the stadium dressing to pick up another one and walk back up those stairs, I shot the puck against the board, and I noticed that it did a little different dance off my blade. It seemed to have made a different sound on the boards as I hit the boards. And I tried it again and again and took a couple of slap shots before it broke, and Bobby was kind of watching me a little bit. And he also noticed that the puck was doing something different. So from then on, we started bending them ourselves. And, of course, management wasn't too happy because we broke an awful lot of them. And the rest, as they say, is history, because then nowadays they're being made at the factory that way.
3: Stan was one of the best stick handlers in all of hockey. And one of the unique tricks that he used to practice that was to take an egg and try to stick handle with it instead of using a puck. All right, Stan, you got to tell me the truth. Was that a raw egg that you used?
4: But at first, it was a hard-boiled egg, because my mother wouldn't have been too happy on the cement floor downstairs, that, or on the linoleum floor, I should say, in the basement, with egg all over the place. So it was a hard-boiled egg, and then eventually we went into soft-boiled and then raw. It was something that that kind of helped me develop my touch a little bit.
3: Stan Mikita still lives in Chicago today, and he's in business with a former teammate.
4: Glenn Scove is my partner. We're manufacturer's reps in the plastics industry. We're into injection molding, blow molding, extrusions, and now we're getting into some packaging. So it's quite a different venue for me. It was I was a golf pro for about 7 years after I retired from the hockey world, and I've been in the repping business for about the last 6 years with Glenn.
3: He's also a movie star, appearing as the owner of Stan Mikita's Donuts in the movie Wayne's World, starring Mike Myers.
4: Well, I don't know how it came about. I had never met Michael Myers until I went out there to actually do a little bit of filming in that first one. He did tell me he was a hockey nut from outside of Toronto, and Chicago Blackhawks were one of his favorite teams, and apparently I was a favorite of his. So they decided... I think it was a takeoff on the, on the Tim Horton donuts, which are throughout Canada, and of course the film was located here in Aurora, Illinois, so they couldn't have Tim Horton donuts, and they decided on a hockey player from nearby, which would be 40 miles to the east, which would be Chicago, and I guess they maybe couldn't get a hold of Bobby Hull, or Mike Myers decided that Mikita was an idol of his. They called me, and I okayed the deal.
3: Just in case you're wondering where that big statue of Stan Mikita is that appeared in that movie Wayne's World, Stan tells us that Richard Dean Anderson, the star of MacGyver and hockey aficionado, has it in his backyard. I'm Dan Rusinowski. Join me next time for Where Are They Now?
1: I'm Chris Collins back at San Jose Arena. The British would liken this to a soccer game that was nil-nil. That's what we have here, the Sharks 0, the Blackhawks 0. We'll come back with the second period after this timeout on the San Jose Sharks Radio Network.
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0: Ready for the start of the second period here at the arena in San Jose. No score so far. And the face-off at center with Archer's Urbe in nets to our right. And the Sharks starting out with Slava Butsayev at center ice, along with Bob Airy on the left side. Jeff Rogers on the right. Jason Moore and Mike Rathje back on defense. But off the draw, it goes inside the San Jose Sharks zone to the left of Archer's Urbe. Stefan Matteau running into Mike Rathje, but the Sharks rookie making it look easy by holding his ground and flipping the puck to Butsayev back behind the San Jose goal. Butsayev hands off now to Moore. Jason Moore stick handles around a forechecking Dirk Graham, carries to center, and dumps it in from behind the red line, but the Sharks get to it first. Centered out in front, off the skate of Arion, goal stopped by Belfour, and play called. And Jeff Rogers, the man who centered it, that was a quick play in front of the net that was almost an icing call, but it was alleviated by some Sharks hustle to get to the puck first in the offensive zone.
1: That icing call, Dan, really confused the Blackhawks, because the Sharks pulled away from the puck once it passed the goal line, and the Blackhawks let it go. And the Sharks jumped back on it, and you said very well, Rogers got the crossing pass there right off of Bob Airy's skates, and he didn't try to direct it. Would have been interesting had not Ed Belfour been on his toes there, but he was and froze the puck.
0: Face off right side of Ed Belfour, opening minute of play, second period. Still no score as Todd Ellick, in the midst of an 11-game point scoring streak, loses the faceoff this time at Jeremy Roenick, and the Blackhawks will start to move it out. Chicago skating from left to right. Roenick, Noonan, and Poulin, the combination up front for Chicago coach Daryl Sutter. They walk across the San Jose line, but the Sharks will move it out. Chelios checking it away from Todd Ellick, so the Sharks again recover at center ice, but an Ellick pass goes off the mark, and Roenick intercepts, and here come the Blackhawks. Jeremy Roenick can do it all himself. Moves across the San Jose line, gives to Noonan, shoots one, deflected off the stick of Smoldek and went wide of a net. Chelios charges in from the right point to keep the puck in play in the San Jose end. On the right wing boards, he's checked by Gaetan Duchesne, hauled out of the ice by Duchesne. No penalty called, and the puck at the near boards is worked back toward the point, but the Hawks will keep it in. Noonan feeds right back to the spot where all the jumbling was going on, and hit there is Poulin, but Ellick's check didn't last long. Poulin stays on his feet, grabs the puck, now he falls down and gives it away, and Duchesne will now skate it out to center for the Sharks. But this group of players is at the end of their shift, and Duchesne flips it into the Chicago zone. Hawks back the other way quickly, almost had a break on goal, but now they're going to be called on the offside call, I believe, as Joe Murphy was ahead of the play. I don't think it was icing. Well, perhaps, yep, it's not icing. It's going to be an offside call against the Blackhawks, as I suspected, and so they'll bring it back to center.
1: Boy, Chris Chelios had so much to this Blackhawks team. There was a play, Dan, previously. Todd Ellick was on the blue line. Had Chelios not gotten that stick there, he would have been in one-on-one with Belfour. Outstanding play. He skated back to break up that play. His vision was so good and his instinctive moves were so good that he saw that puck going around him. Boy, he's a tough defenseman.
0: Face-off, controlled by the Blackhawks. No score in the game so far. Just underway in the second period. Almost 2 minutes gone by. And the Sharks control the puck in their own territory. Norton and Ozolinch on defense. The Larionov line out there up front. And Ozolinch fed to Norton. Got it up the boards. Left wing side at center. Knocked away from Makarov by the Blackhawk defense. And so the Hawks will pick it up. Michel Goulet had Murphy streaking down the right side. But the pass off the mark. And Larionov able to deflect it. Otherwise, Murphy probably would have had a break in on goal. Meanwhile, Larionov one hands one off the right wing boards inside the Chicago zone, and the Sharks make a line change here as the Hawks dump at the length of the ice. This will be icing against Chicago, and we've got a break in the action with 2:34 gone by in the second period. Still no score between the Sharks and the Blackhawks, and we'll be back after this 1 minute local timeout on the San Jose Sharks Radio Network. Some great games coming up here at San Jose Arena, and you can get your tickets by dialing 408-998-BASS. Sharks will be playing Philadelphia on Tuesday, Quebec on Thursday. Dallas also coming to town pretty soon. Should be some great contests in this long homestand. Right now, nothing-nothing. Sharks with a puck in the offensive zone. Crankwell goes to the right point. Jason Moore shoots it toward the goal, but it's blocked in front by the defense and Crankwell inadvertently. And so the Blackhawks control the puck, and they'll start to move it out. Murray, Rich Sutter, and Lemieux, the combination up front for Chicago. And they get it out to center. Steve Smith on defense now rifles it into the San Jose zone. Urbe out of his net, got it around the boards. Rafchi is hit hard by Troy Murray, and the puck skips to the far corner of the Sharks' end. Now Rich Sutter doing some banging, hits Jason Moore, but Moore protecting the puck, getting it to Rafchi, and the Sharks' rookie winds it around the boards, but Ray Whitney couldn't hold it. Cam Russell checked it aside. Loose puck near side, San Jose zone. Moore knocking Sutter down to the ice. There's going to be a penalty against the Sharks here. I'm not sure if it's going to be Jason Moore or another play behind the action, but either way, it is going to be a Sharks penalty. And here, Chris, an opportunity for the Blackhawks as Jason Moore indeed going to the penalty box, 2 minutes for holding.
1: Well, ever since that two-man advantage the Sharks had in the first period, the game has gotten sort of chippy, and it slowed down a bit, and that's just what Daryl Sutter would like to see this game turn to, is a slow, chippy, clutching kind of game that his team stays out of the penalty box with and, of course, wins. And this doesn't bode real well for the Sharks right now.
0: This broadcast is brought to you in part by Cold Filtered Miller Genuine Draft. Get out of the old. Get into the cold. You know, right now the Sharks going to the penalty kill. Only the second time they've had to do that in this game. Sharks are ranked 24th in the NHL in penalty killing. The Blackhawks on the power play, the 18th ranked team. And Chicago putting out Jeremy Roenick, as you'd expect, at center. Joe Murphy and Michel Goulet will be the wingers. Chris Chelios and Eric Weinrich, two pretty good offensive defensemen, are back on the points.
1: Sharks need to lift the energy level up of the team on the ice and the crowd here with a good performance.
0: Off the draw, Blackhawks have it on the power play. Still no score in the game. Michel Goulet back to the point to Chelios. Flips it in off of Joe Murphy's skate. Smoldek hitting him to the ice, but it's loose in the corner. Roenick bats it. Now it's checked away from Goulet by Peterson, but the Hawks keep it in. Weinrich on the left point has it, bothered by Gaetan Duchesne. Flips on the left wing boards, Goulet. Back for Weinrich, now to Chelios in front. Quick opportunity, stopped by the Sharks' defense. Roenick another chance, fans on the shot. And Roenick spins in the corner with the puck. Good job by Smoldek and Peterson as now Chelios goes cross ice to the left point to Weinrich. He stick handles, he moves right to the left wing boards, and he flips along those boards deep into the corner of the Sharks' end. Michel Goulet looking for a pass, checked away by Tommy Peterson, and Peterson lifts the puck in the air and out of the zone. This defensive duo of Smoldek and Peterson did yeoman service in front of Urbe, especially in that last burst in which Chicago had a great chance to score, but just couldn't do it. And now there's 1 minute remaining, and Jason Moore's penalty. At center ice, the Blackhawks have it. They put fresh skaters on, and so have the Sharks. Sandis Ozilinch flips it ahead. Craigwell just caroms it off the right wing boards and all the way down. 48 seconds remaining on that Jason Moore penalty. Back behind the Blackhawks net, Weinrich with the puck, and he stick handles out. Blackhawks skating from left to right. Here's a headman pass intended for Roenick, knocked away by Rapchi, and the Sharks are stifling the Blackhawks in the neutral zone. Meanwhile, 30 seconds on the power play. Here comes Chelios, hit by Rapchi, but he walks across the blue line. In front, Noonan fans on the shot, and the Sharks' defense, led by Captain Bob Airey, clears it.
1: Rapchi's hit on Chelios, threw off his timing with 15 seconds left here in the penalty, Dan.
0: And the Blackhawks have one more chance. Here they come. Neil Wilkinson on the attack. Moves on Ozilinch, but Sandis Ozilinch checking him into the boards. Still the Hawks have it. They center it. 5 seconds on the penalty, and Airey will intercept and just dump it all the way down. Jason Moore is stepping out of the box, and the Sharks are back to full strength. And the crowd loves it here at San Jose Arena. They appreciate the value of a good work ethic, and they got it from the Sharks' penalty killers, especially, I must say, defenseman Doug Smoldek and Tom Peterson, who did a great job in front of Artur Zerbe. Those two defenders out there now, but a pass eludes the stick of Igor Larionov and goes the length of the ice, and so we've got a whistle for... Sharks nothing, Blackhawks nothing. 14:08 to go in the second period, and a face-off upcoming deep in San Jose ice to the right side of Artur's Urbe. It'll be Brent Sutter for the Hawks against Igor Larionov for the Sharks. Puck drop, Makarov gets it, taps back behind the goal line, and the Sharks pick up there, and they start to move it out. Headman for Garpenloff at center, lead on the right for Sandis Ozilinch, moving up in the play, but it was deflected, and that caused an offside against San Jose at the Chicago blue line. Earlier this afternoon, Pittsburgh shut out Philadelphia 3-0. Dallas won their sixth straight game on the road, 5-3 at Buffalo. Later on tonight, New Jersey playing at Tampa Bay. Right here, it's 0-0 between the Sharks and the Blackhawks. And off the faceoff at center, San Jose controls it, and Larionov sends it inside the Chicago zone. Cam Russell on defense gives to his partner Chris Chelios, but Chelios throws it away, and Makarov works it back in deep. Tries to feed it to the slot. Breaking there, Ozilinch couldn't reach the puck. Big tie-up in front. Backhand shot on goal by Makarov is stopped by Belfour, and he holds on.
1: Nice work by Ed Belfour, Dan. Great instincts to come out there and grab that puck. Sergei Makarov was all over him like a cheap suit, and so was Johan Garpenlaub. Belfour knew he had no help back there at all. He wanted a face-off.
0: Seeing as Sergei Makarov wears expensive suits, I think he'd be insulted by your guy.
1: Well, no. I'm saying he was all over Ed Belfour like a cheap suit. Now, if it was the role reversal, then would have been an insult.
0: Your logic is twisted.
1: You like that, though, don't you?
0: I guess. I want to mention the Olympic scores today in hockey, too. USA tied France 4-4. That's almost like a victory for the French team. Italy losing to Canada 7-2. And Slovakia, led by Peter Stastny, one of the game's greats, tied Sweden 4-4. Right here, a shot by Pat Falloon just going wide of the mark. 13:24 to go in the second period. Still no score in this game between the Sharks and the Blackhawks. It's flipped to the right wing corner of the Chicago zone into forecheck. Falloon, great job, got it away from Wilkinson. He stick handles to the corner. Duchesne in the slot. Falloon backhands one on goal. Save is made by netminder Belfour. Back the other way come the Hawks. They've got a 2-on-2 break. Sutter crossed the blue line. That's Rich Sutter. Shoots one toward the goal from the left wing. Stick to side by Urbe. Rebound Greg Smith with a blast from the point, but it's wide of the mark. Now on the far side of the ice, Todd Ellick will pick up. Little flip pass to Falloon on the right. He stick handles at center. Wrong shot. Nice save by Belfour down low. And meanwhile, behind the play, Neil Wilkinson running Todd Ellick along the boards, Chris. And I'm sure the Sharks are going to be watching for that as this game progresses.
1: Well, Todd Ellick has got himself a little point streak going on, and he's got some points since he came over from Edmonton via the waiver line. Todd Ellick is one of those players that is certainly, if you let dictate the game, will dictate the game. People forget, Dan, in the midst of his 11-game points scoring streak, that he once was with the LA Kings was on one of their top lines with Dave Taylor and Luke Robitaille. He had an outstanding season, and then they trade him for like three players to Minnesota, then the Minnesota North Stars. So Ellick has found his home, and only Dave Andrechuk has a higher game point scoring streak right now at 15.
0: Right here, it's nothing-nothing. Quick shot toward the Chicago net by Jason Moore is blocked down low, and here come the Hawks up the ice. Poulin slipping by Mike Rathje on the right wing side, gets it across the line, sends a pass to the slot, reaching for the puck. There was Roenick, but he was on one knee as he tried to jam it. We have a stoppage of play with 12:34 left in the second period and still a scoreless tie.
1: Hey, Shark fans, Round Table Pizza and a great hockey game are one winning combination. 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
0: Sharks will be back in action here on Tuesday against Philadelphia. Eric Lindros coming to town, as I mentioned earlier, Chris. And if you've never seen this young man play, you ought to get a ticket to this game, of which there are some available, because here's a guy that's going to dominate play as long as he stays healthy.
1: He certainly is showing that. Injuries are the only thing in his way. Also, Rob Zettler coming back to town.
0: That's right. Rob Zettler, the games played leader in Sharks history, coming back. And that certainly will be quite a sight here at San Jose Arena, as the loyal fans, I'm sure, will be giving him a rousing reception. 12:24 to go in the second. Sharks nothing, Blackhawks nothing, and a clearing pass by Mike Rathje hit Noonan in the equipment, so it stays inside the San Jose zone. Blackhawks forechecking on the right wing side. Poulin got it to Roenick in front. Noonan a drive blocked by Jason Moore, and Butsayev kicks the rebound to Odgers. Back to Butsayev. A lead on the left for Bob Airy, speeding down the wing, but the pass just a little too far, and once again, Belfour looking more like a soccer goaltender out of his net handling the puck, and he's able to clear it himself out to center ice. No, you can't punt the puck in hockey. At center, no score in the game. Picked up by the Hawks, and Steve Smith dumps it on goal from the red line. Stopped easily by Urbe. Headmans to Norton, now to Airy. Cross the line. Guns one toward the net, deflected by Chelios, wide of the Chicago goal. Butsayev into forecheck, trying to use his 200-pound size to his advantage, but he lost the puck, and here come the Hawks. Led by Joe Murphy. Long lead pass for Michel Goulet, knocked down. Now Murphy chopped to the ice, gets up, comes up with the puck, tries to shoot it, but he fanned on the play. Sharks might have deflected it too, as it goes to the wide to the left of Urbe. No score in the game so far. 11:18 to go in the second period, as the puck around the near boards in the San Jose zone. Joe Murphy kicking it away from Jeff Norton. Norton reaching back with the stick and poking it to the far boards. And Rob Goodrow tries to clear Canott. Kept in by Joe Murphy. Feeds in back of the San Jose goal. It comes to the near boards. Norton with it there. Eludes the check of Route 2 and got it up to Whitney. Now to Norton. Sharks skate to center. 4-3. And it's Norton flipping it ahead, heading for the bench as the Sharks move into forecheck on the Chicago defenders. And the Blackhawks elude all those checkers. Get it to center. Weinrich leading the way. Cross the San Jose line. Checked there by Peterson. But Weinrich pursuing the puck on the left wing boards. Flips to Mateau behind the net. Now back for Weinrich on the boards. Graham racing for the goal as the pass comes in front, and Urbe stopped it and held on through a screen.
1: Boy, Archer Urbe came up with a great save that time, Dan. Ray Whitney got caught flat-footed. Dirk Graham came racing by him, and it did not fall on Eric Weinrich's deaf ears that he had a man breaking right to Urbe's left. Urbe came out and knocked the puck down and froze it up. Both goaltenders, give some credit, have been outstanding to take the first initiative today, not allow those second and third shots.
0: Attendance this afternoon is 17,190 fans, the 10th consecutive sellout, 15th overall of the 26 home games. Another impressive group of fans here having a great time today to watch the Sharks play the Chicago Blackhawks. So far, no score in this game. Midway through the second period, face-off to the right side of Archer's Urbe, and Todd Ellick is out there, but he's going to be tossed from the circle, and so it'll be Gaetan Duchesne, I believe, stepping in. He has a little chat with Ellick about how to position himself against Brent Sutter in this face-off.
1: Sometimes those linesmen look like big-time wrestling officials when they ask them to hurry up the play.
0: And they drop the puck. It's controlled by Dirk Graham of Chicago. He's checked into the boards by Gaetan Duchesne. He scrambled for it along the far side of the San Jose end. Blackhawks trying to work it free, they do, but Pat Falloon pokes it aside. The pass intended for point man Weinrich, but Falloon with a good job defensively able to get it back to center. Chelios smacks it back into the San Jose zone, however. It's back behind Urbe, and Smolek on defense feeds over to Ellick. Flips up the left side. Falloon hit pretty hard at the near boards. Good check there by Weinrich, yet the puck skips out of the Sharks zone, and the Blackhawks recover in the neutral end. And Falloon pickpocketing again. Pat Falloon playing very well defensively today as he knocked it away from Brent Sutter. Still no score in the game. Blackhawks maintain possession, however. They move across the Sharks' line, and San Jose able to check it aside. Now Chicago flips it back the other way. Over to the right wing corner. San Jose zone. Sharks skating from right to left. And Ellick gives to Duchesne. Now back for Ellick. He's out of the zone to center. Ellick stick handling to his left. Across the blue line. Checked by Wilkinson, but is able to tap it inside the Chicago Blackhawks end. And the Hawks pick it up there. Troy Murray is getting it out of the zone to center now. Bounce down. Murray grabs his own pass. Gets to Sutter across the line, but Rich Sutter ahead of the play and offside after a couple of weird bounces. And so they whistled it down and bring it back. No score in the game. 9.5 minutes remaining in the second period. You're listening to the San Jose Sharks Radio Network. Dan Rusinowski along with Chris Collins back with you. Glad you're with us today. The Sharks and the Chicago Blackhawks are scoreless midway through this game. 9.5 minutes remaining in the second period. And the play inside the Sharks zone. Blackhawks' Greg Smith coming up high on Bob Airy. And the Sharks able to clear it. And they're wondering why Richard Trottier didn't call that an elbowing penalty against Greg Smith. But you know what they say, referee's judgment, a lot of it happens here. As the Sharks now probably could have had a penalty on Jason Moore as he elbowed Jocelyn Lemieux inside the Chicago zone. Puck skips back to center. Troy Murray picks up, and all of a sudden it's gotten chippy here in the second period as Doug Smolak hammers Rich Sutter into the right wing boards. Now Butsaya flips up the right side of the ice, up to Jeff Odgers. Odgers at center, just calmly dumps it off the boards and into the Chicago zone. And the Sharks put out their top line combination of Larionov, Makarov, and Garpenlov with Ozilinch and Norton back on D. But here comes Chicago with their top group coming on. Brian Noonan on the right side at the Sharks line. Lost it. Here's Garpenlov racing up the left side to Larionov. Back to Garpenlov. Drop pass. Makarov into the Chicago zone. Larionov dumping one on goal. Stopped by Belfour. And that was a terrific save by Belfour because Larionov batted that one almost out of the air. And it was on one end sort of fluttering toward the net. Belfour had to stay very alert to it, and he did. Right now, Chicago coach Daryl Sutter starting to employ a little bit of strategy in the defensive zone. He's got two centers out there, Roenick and Ruutu, just in case one of them gets thrown out of the circle. And this time, Roenick loses the draw. Larionov to Makarov, shoots one on goal. Stick save made by Belfour. Rebound is Chelios for the Blackhawks, and he sent it around the boards, not out. Right in front of the net on the deflection. Garpenlov was there, but Belfour able to knock it away. And now the Hawks able to clear it back into the San Jose zone. But boy, it's been an exciting turn on the ice for this unit as Makarov, Garpenlov, and Larionov once again giving the Blackhawks defense fits. Back inside the Sharks zone now. Ozilinch and Norton on defense, swinging it around the boards. Makarov tried to tap to Larionov, knocked aside by Roenick, kept in the San Jose zone. Back behind the goal now, picked up by the Sharks. Norton can't clear. Blackhawks have it. Noonan goes to Roenick, being checked by Larionov, and Larionov poke checks it away from Roenick. The Sharks still try to clear, and they barely do, and only because Patrick Poulin misplayed it and had to carry it back to center to grab the loose puck. Teams changing as the play goes on, and the Hawks send it back behind the Sharks' goal, and San Jose's clearing attempt went off the glass and into the crowd, and so they whistled it down, and we'll have a faceoff inside the Sharks' zone with 7:14 to play in the second period, and the score tied 0-0.
1: Dan, certainly different games from the previous two. The Sharks outshooting the Blackhawks now, which is not something uncommon here, 15-11, but no score right now. The other two games were one of brutal body checks, some cheap shots, some fights, and some scoring. So far today, teams have wanted to push the line, but they haven't gone over that proverbial line.
0: Face-off upcoming left side of Arturs Urbe, who so far has turned aside 11 Chicago shots. Four of them here in the second period. And out of those four, I'd say two of them were good quality scoring chances, but now the Sharks moving back the other way. Here's Craigwell into the zone, shoots one, but it's off the side of a net. That almost caught the near corner as Belfour had come out to cut down the angle. Meanwhile, with 6:59 to go in this scoreless game, a second period of the scoreless game, the Blackhawks got it out to center, but here's Whitney getting a pass from Craigwell, walks across the line, feeds Goodrow, shoots one, it's wide of a net. Whitney going to the right wing corner to try to get it, couldn't do it. Blackhawks skating from left to right. Here's Graham at center, one-on-one on Smolak. Made his move, but reaching back to get it. Jason Moore for the Sharks. And Moore just backhands ahead, and here comes Craigwell. Game has opened up all of a sudden. Craigwell, stick handling, cross the line, drop pass Whitney, walks in, shoots one, blocked by Steve Smith. Great defensive play by Smith to get in the way of Whitney's terrific scoring chance. And the Blackhawks will try to move it back. Breaking up ice, Goulet, hauled down there by Slava Butsaev. No penalty issued here by referee Richard Trottier as the puck goes back behind the Sharks' net. It's still nothing-nothing. San Jose moving from right to left. At center, Airy, Butsaev, Odgers chasing it down. And Slava Butsaev for the Sharks dumps it into the Chicago zone. Right side of Belfour. Butsaev grabs the puck, heads to the net. Angle shot on goal. Save is made. Belfour rebound. It's loose in back of the net. And Butsaev has it, but the net bouncing off the moorings as Odgers and Wilkinson running into each other, and some boos from the crowd here directed primarily at the Blackhawks, but still an excellent chance with Butsayev a few moments before. A break in the action, no score. We'll be back in a moment on the San Jose Sharks Radio Network. The Sharks and the Blackhawks are dueling this afternoon. Dueling hockey teams at San Jose Arena, knotted up 0-0. And the faceoff to the left side of Ed Belfour. Puck will be dropped and will be controlled by the Chicago Blackhawks. They skated out of the zone. And on the right wing side, it's picked up by Joe Murphy, but he loses on the check. Johan Garpenlaw pokes it free. Now Makarov sets up Larionov at center. Walks across the line to the slot. Shot toward the goal. Belfour was going the wrong way, and he had to dive to his right to stop it. But you know something, Chris? That probably would have gone wide of the net. Still a moment of thrills for Larionov and the Sharks fans.
1: Well, also, Ed Belfour, Dan, he's laying on the ice, and the puck goes wide. He's going to have to turn his body around and try to get back to it. Magic of Walt Disney's World on Ice presents the newest

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1: Wraps it in, and Belfour doesn't wait. He comes out and cuts Makarov right at the break, where he's going to spin and shoot at him. That was a nice bit of goaltending by Belfour, who's been outstanding today, Dan. He has made 18 saves, whereas Artur Zerbe has only been up to 11 shots from the Blackhawks.
2: Sharks held Chicago to only one shot on goal in the second period of the game in Chicago in December. Right here, the Blackhawks have four shots on goal. And San Jose has had the better of the play. Off the faceoff, quick shot by Peterson, kicked out by Ed Belfour. Rebound behind the goal. Now Weinrich dumps up the boards, knocked away. And it'll be picked up by Chelios on the near side. But he loses on the check to Duchesne, looking for Pat Falloon. Centers it in front for Todd Ellick, intercepted. Ellick takes it away from Matone, turn, shoots, glove save, Belfour. He hangs on and he says, hey, I've had enough of this to disorganize play in my own zone. I'm going to glove it, and that's what he did.
3: Dan, is it me, or do you sense that the Blackhawks are starting to get very tired right now? You know, this is a long road trip. They've got a huge game tomorrow night in Calgary. They've gotten their proverbial butts kicked the last three consecutive games in the road, and they're starting to tire off a little bit. Maybe they're getting their second or saving up for their second win, but they have noticeably slowed down, and that's leading to their lack of discipline here.
2: You know what, though? This is a kind of a game that plays right into the hands of the Hawks because they're still definitely in the game.
3: Sure.
2: No score in it. 4:56 to go in the second period, and it's the way the Blackhawks like to play. So the Sharks need a goal here pretty quickly to try to get some more momentum in this contest. They're out shooting Chicago 19-11 at this point, but it's still nothing-nothing. Here come the Hawks on the attack, led by Mateau, and across the San Jose line, one-on-one on Peterson, tries to shoot it. It's deflected and picked up by Ellick on the side of his net. Almost gave it away, but good effort by Duchesne to lift Chelios' stick on the near side. Still the Hawks kept it in, and Peterson golfs at it from the right-wing corner, and Falloon this time gives it away. Graham throws it around the boards. Urbe stops it with a stick to Smoldek. Around the boards to Falloon. This time he's on the mark and hits Ellick with a nice clearing pass. Ellick to center, making another move across the blue line, but offside is called as it hit somebody's skate. It was bouncing around in the neutral zone, and so when Duchesne walked across the line, it was clearly offside against the Hawks. A break in the action. Back in a moment on the San Jose Sharks Radio Network. 3.5 minutes remaining in the second period. Here comes Jeremy Roenick across the line, tries the shot from the right wing side, but it's blocked by Sandis Ozilinch of the Sharks. Still no score in the game as San Jose moving from right to left. And Ozilinch got it to center, and the Sharks tap it across the Chicago line. Complete line change for Kevin Constantine's team as Jason Moore and Mike Rathje step out on defense. And up front it's Krengwell, Whitney, and Rob Goodrow for the Sharks. In the left-wing corner of the San Jose end, Artur Zerbe looking on as Jason Moore flips up the boards, and Goodrow cleared it out to center. On the right-wing boards now, Michel Goulet knocking it away from Goodrow. The veteran gets a headman pass, breakaway for Ruutu, walks in, shoots, kick save made by Urbe as Christian Ruutu got the benefit of a perfect pass from Michel Goulet. Back the other way come the Sharks. Whitney chopped to the ice by Greg Smith. Nobody... But the Sharks thought there was a penalty, and it's not called. Here comes Wilkinson the other way, driving the puck on a two-on-one, but it's high and wide of Artur Zerbe. San Jose starting to break out. Craigwell has Whitney by himself up the left side. Now he comes across the line. Backhand shot. Save is made by Belfour. Rebound. Belfour exits his net, goes behind the goal, and winds it around the boards as all of a sudden, Chris, this game has opened up, and there have been a couple of two-on-ones and one-on-ohs for both hockey teams. Right now on the left wing board, Sharks line. Smoldek cross ice to his partner Peterson, and the Sharks don't like this either. They want to settle things down here in the second period. 2 minutes to play, and there's still no score in the game, and the Blackhawks now handling the puck at center. Rich Sutter, one-on-one on Smoldek, crosses the line, shoots one from the right wing, stick save Urbe, and it's up in the crowd, and we've got to stop it. New Jersey and Tampa Bay scoreless earlier today. Dallas beat Buffalo 5-3 in Pittsburgh. Shut out Philadelphia 3-0. Here it's nothing-nothing. Second period, minute 45 left. Sharks and the Chicago Blackhawks, their final regular season meeting. Off the draw, it comes back to the Chicago zone. Blackhawks flip to center, knocked down by Norton. Swings it back the other way across the Blackhawk line, but Jocelyn Lemieux gets the puck, and he carried it out to center. He fed it from the right wing boards to the red line, knocked down by Garpenloff, but Chelios

0: poked it away. Now the Sharks flick it back across the Chicago blue line, but Troy Murray picks up and feeds on the right for Jocelyn Lemieux. Lost the puck. Here are the Sharks. Right back. Larionov and Makarov cross the line. Larionov to the far boards. And it's Ozilinch off the boards. Right wing corner to Makarov. One-handed pass to the left wing corner. Larionov sends it out to the slot. Ozilinch stops it. Gives to Kopalova drive. It's wide of a net. And now it's poked out to center. And with 1 minute to play in the period, the Sharks now have Gaetan Duchesne on the left wing of this Makarov-Garpenlov line. I should say Makarov-Larionov line. Got to get these guys straight. Here comes Duchesne up the left wing side, and he flicks it into the Blackhawks zone. Chelios back to get it. Met by Duchesne for checking, but Chelios got it up ice to Brent Sutter, and the Hawks are to the neutral zone. Sutter fires it into the San Jose end. Right side of Arturs Urbe. 30 seconds to go in the period. Blackhawks threatening behind the goal. Centering pass by Mattel, blocked by the Sharks defense. And the San Jose team breaks out 2-2. Balloon leads the attack. Stick handles to his right. Loses on the check to Dirk Graham at the Chicago line with 20 seconds left. Graham carries back to center into the Sharks zone. Urbe way out of his goal. Little undisciplined looking there, but it was actually a pretty good play by Urbe to knock it away from Mateau. With 10 seconds to go in the period, the Sharks move out. Here's Falloon walking in, gunning it on goal. Save is made by Belfour, and he will allow the time to expire in the second period as he knocked the rebound of the corner. And the second period is now over. The score, the Sharks nothing. And the Chicago Blackhawks nothing. Shots on goal 12-7 in favor of the Sharks in the second period. Totals after two, San Jose 21 and Chicago 14. Chris and I will come back right after this message with a score 0-0 at the end of the second period. This is the San Jose Sharks Radio Network. In front of a sellout crowd of 17,190 fans here at San Jose Arena this afternoon, the San Jose Sharks and the Chicago Blackhawks are scoreless at the end of two periods of play. Now it's time for our intermission guest to join us. It's Kevin Todd of the Chicago Blackhawks, and the Blackhawks centerman is with Chris Collins.
1: Many of you remember Kevin Todd. He played with Edmonton. Of course, each time Edmonton played the Sharks last season, was almost a nightmare as far as physical play goes. And Kevin Todd started his career off as the Devils' seventh-round choice back in 1986. He joins us now. Kevin, thanks for coming by. I appreciate it.
2: Thanks a lot.
1: How are you?
2: Not bad.
1: Not bad. Now, first of all, not playing tonight. I thought you played pretty good in Sacramento on Friday night, but Daryl Sutter wants to win bad, doesn't he?
2: Well, yeah, he's juggling the lineup here and there, and he's moving guys around, and right now I'm not on, in the lineup, but I got to work hard in practice to try and get back in.
1: Is he tough with that, with every player on the team, such as if a team gets into a rut where he's not happy, he's looking? None of you guys are safe. I don't care who it is. You could be playing the best of your career. Now, if I think it's apropos to sit you down, I'm going to sit you down, and I'm going to do what's right for myself. You know, some coaches don't come out and confront people like that. Daryl seems to be that way, but you never know.
2: Well, you know, you could have two good games and one bad game, and you decide to sit you out. You're going to be the one that's going to be sitting out, and there's no one that isn't in that category in our team. That we have three or four guys that might not be in that category, but you know, there's guys, there's eight or nine guys that are in that position, and we got to work hard every night.
3: Is it fair to say that there's a lot of pressure on the Blackhawks squad, because 2 years ago they make the Stanley Cup Finals, they play outstanding. Last year they get knocked out early in the playoffs, so fans and management are expecting this is the year we get back to where we're at. Is that pretty much accurate?
2: Well, you know, in Chicago, it's a lot of pressure on the players, and there's a lot of pressure on the coaching staff, and they like a winner, and they want a hard-working defensive style team there, and we've been struggling lately, but nine changes from the team I had last year, and we're starting to feel more as a team, and hopefully this road trip that we're on, 16-day road trip, is going to bring us tight together. We haven't been playing well that lately, but hopefully tonight we can break out of it.
3: I'll give you $30 for that tire right now. Thanks.
2: You're welcome.
3: Kevin Todd, of course, winger with the Chicago Blackhawks. We have an outstanding game today. I know Kevin would love to be out there. These 0-0 games, he can really create things and make it happen. We'll come back with the NHL Dictionary right after this on the San Jose Sharks Radio Network.
0: I'm Dan Rusinowski with another edition of the Sharks NHL Dictionary, brought to you by Pepsi Cola. Be young. Have fun. Drink Pepsi. We set you straight on what the crease was. But have you ever heard of the referee's crease? Let's talk about it in a minute. The next time you go to see the Sharks at the San Jose Arena, take a look at the ice right near the penalty boxes. You'll see a semicircular line arcing out a few feet from the boards.
4: That's the referee's crease. And like the crease in front of the net, it protects a certain person, in this case, the referee. You can't technically enter this area if the referee is standing inside of it. At that time, he's usually sorting out penalties, conferring with the linesman, or calling for the video goal judge. Regardless of whatever reason he's in there for, the players on the ice aren't supposed to go into that domain. It's pretty rare to see any kind of penalty given for entering the referee's crease, but the referee has the power to do so, and that right is always an option. I'm Dan Rusinowski. You've been listening to NHL Dictionary, brought to you by Pepsi Cola. Be young. Have fun. Drink Pepsi.
3: I'm Chris Collins at San Jose Arena, where we have a tie score. It's nothing-nothing. The Sharks and the Blackhawks. Did You Know is next on the San Jose Sharks Radio Network.
4: Did you know that the longest game in NHL history was the equivalent of nearly two complete regular season contests? That's right. It happened on the evening of March 24th and the morning of March 25th in the year 1936 at the Forum in Montreal. It was Game 1 of the Stanley Cup semifinal series between the Montreal Maroons, that old team that played at the Forum, and the Detroit Red Wings. And it was one of the most unusual games ever played. You see, the Red Wings and the Maroons played to a scoreless tie at the end of regulation time. Then the two teams played one complete overtime at 20 minutes. And then they played another. And then another. And still another. And another. Five sudden-death overtime periods, and it was still a scoreless tie. It didn't look like the game was ever going to end, and so NHL President Frank Calder, in attendance at the game that night, proposed an unusual solution. He offered to flip a coin to decide the winner. The idea was resoundingly rejected, and the game moved into a sixth overtime period. By this time, it was past 2 o'clock in the morning, nearly 6 hours after the game started, when rookie right wing Mud Bruneteau made his mark in the contest. He got some room to move when Montreal defenseman Lionel Conacher tripped on a patch of rough ice. Deking the puck neatly past Maroons goaltender Lauren Chabot while Conacher watched in vain from the ice surface, Bruneteau scored the goal that ended the longest game in NHL history. And it also made Mud Bruneteau, a right wing out of Winnipeg playing for Detroit in his first NHL season, the subject of hockey trivia questions the world over. You could say it was a turning point in Mud's career. He went on to play 10 seasons in the NHL. But the game could also be called a turning point for the two teams, too. The Red Wings won the series and went on to win their first Stanley Cup that year. And the Maroons? Well, the defending Stanley Cup champions would be out of business by the end of the decade. And some say that game was the beginning of the end. I'm Dan Rusinowski, and now you know.
3: 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We'll come back with the third period and see if we can break it after this on the San Jose Sharks Radio Network.
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0: We're underway in the third period as the puck has just been dropped at center ice in the San Jose Sharks with Artur Zerbe in goal to our left. We're in a scoreless tie with the Chicago Blackhawks. I'm Dan Rusinowski along with Chris Collins. Puck inside the Sharks zone, and it'll be picked up there by Mike Rathjew. Taps it ahead to center. Knocked away by the Chicago defense, but they give it away again. Mike Rathjew on the left wing side grabs it for the Sharks. He carries across the red line and flips it toward the Chicago Blackhawks net. Eddie Belfour stops it, and the Hawks move out to center quickly. Teams changing as the play goes on, as the puck rolls into San Jose territory, and it'll be picked up now by Pat Falloon as he circles away from Jeremy Roenick and has some room to skate as he moves to center. Across the line, one-on-one on Chelios. Falloon cuts behind the net, trying to center it, but went off the side of the goal. Now Falloon steals it from Chelios, feeds it in front. Breaking for the goal was Gaetan Duchesne, but he had the stick turned the wrong way, and the Hawks skated out. Roenick on the attack, cross the line, bumped by Ellick. And that caused the puck to skip free and come loose inside the Sharks zone. And Smolak picks up and just bounces to center. 1:10 gone by in the third period. No score, but here's Patrick Poulin. Long left wing shot, sticked away by Urbe. Rebound knocked aside. Sharks will poke it out to center ice. And it's taken by Falloon on the right from Larionov. Walks in, guns the shot. Belfour had the angle covered pretty well. He was out about 10 feet to cut it down. And the puck went wide of the net. At center, Sharks get it back, but Ozilic gives it away. Knocked aside by the San Jose defense. Larionov gets it back to Makarov. Walks down the left side around Chelios into the Chicago zone. But Chelios pursuing, hitting Makarov along the boards. They scramble for it. Makarov continues to hustle on the right wing side. Chelios continues to battle him. They push and shove. Chelios finally comes up with the puck. And he tried to clear, and he does, off the stick of Ozilinch. Goulet moving down the left wing side, has it, shoots it from the left, glove down low by Urbe, and he lifts it in the air but not out. Held in by big Greg Smith. Taps behind the net to Joe Murphy. Checked to the boards by Ozilinch, but Murphy in the right wing corner of the Sharks zone feeds Goulet. He's hit by Ozilinch. Puck winds up loose in back of the Sharks net. Murphy reaches in for it. Urbe watching. Murphy trying to get it out to the slot. It's off of Ozilinch's skates, and Urbe able to tap it out of the zone. But now there's going to be a penalty against San Jose as Wilkinson got hit in the near corner. Blackhawks put the extra skater on, and the crowd's going to boo. They don't like it. And, Chris, I got to correct myself. First of all, it was Jeff Norton in the slot that kicked that centering pass away. But right here, a penalty called against San Jose, and not a good one to take, as Sergei Makarov going to the box and shaking his head.
3: Yeah, Makarov was tied up with Neil Wilkinson on the boards trying to get control of the puck, Dan, to throw outside of the zone. He could not do that, and he gets a holding as he held on to Wilkinson, who had done a spin move on him. Wilkinson took a courageous move that time in trying to force the play onto Urbe, as we have a quick timeout here as Urbe is getting some equipment done, equipment repairs done.
0: Well, Sharks fans, you can have lunch where the Sharks play. All you have to do is stop by George's Arena Grill at San Jose Arena. George's is open for lunch Monday through Friday, 11 a.m. to 2 p.m., with plenty of free parking just across the street. And you can even watch the Sharks practice before or after your lunch. Call 999-6800. Check out where the Sharks practice and get an insider's view of the action at George's Arena Grill. Great opportunity to enjoy some fine cuisine, too, as the Master Chef Eric Arneux is excellent at preparing the dishes and is an outstanding maitre d' too.
3: Well, Woody Woodcock has run out onto the ice, trainer for the Sharks, and he's checking something that looks, if I'm staring right, Dan, at the calf of Artur Zurbe.
0: The question is, why would Tom Woodcock be the guy running out there if it was an equipment problem?
3: Well, true. Very true. At first, I think they were looking there. Now, Arthur seemed to bounce up and moved around all right, but if something tightens up down there or something, well, Tommy's got something in his hand, so he's either doing microsurgery right now or they're tightening something up.
0: Tommy Woodcock is unbelievable. He's able to handle the equipment, able to handle just about everything, and right now he looks like he's repairing a piece of Artur Zurbe's equipment. And so while he's doing that, we'd like to take this opportunity to pause 10 seconds for station identification on the San Jose Sharks Radio Network.
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0: A scoreless tie this afternoon at San Jose Arena in front of a 10th consecutive sellout of 17,190 fans. A two-minute penalty to Sergei Makarov. We don't want to lose track of that call at 2:30 of this third period. No score so far. Blackhawk power play is out there, and the Hawks win the faceoff in the Sharks zone. Jeremy Roenick in front. Weinrich shoots. Great save. Urbe rebound. Weinrich racing for the net. He's stuffed by Urbe. Now Roenick at the side of the goal is robbed by Urbe in a wraparound attempt. Craigwell picks up and clears it.
3: Oh, what a big save by Artur Zurbe. Man, on his back he came up. They set up the play perfectly, Chicago did, and they talked about it during that timeout, Dan.
0: 1:32 to go in this Chicago power play. No score in the game. Third period. Blackhawks moving from right to left. Roenick flips it in. Urbe stopped it. Left it for Peterson. Got it around the boards. Not out. Duchesne has lost his stick. Shot toward the net by Weinrich. Wide. It bounces off the boards, and Peterson angles it around, and Craigwell again clears it.
3: Good work by Tom Peterson and Dale Craigwell, holding their position.
0: 1:10 to go on the Blackhawks power play. Here comes Chicago. Noonan across the line. Lost it. Blackhawks get it. Roenick centers to the slot. Shot there taken by Murphy, but it's blocked by Moore. Kept in by Chelios on the right point. Walks in. Feeds in front. Noonan a chance. It's stopped by Urbe, and that one was batted in the air by Joe Murphy and deflected on goal. I don't know how Urbe stopped it.
3: Boy, he's come up with a couple of big saves here as Doug Smolik decides to demonstrate some of the wrestling moves that made him an All-State wrestler in Minnesota in high school. And he wins. He got a three-point takedown.
0: That was a perfectly executed takedown, in fact. They say one of his heroes was Bob Backlund, the Minnesota high school champion, who later became a famous professional wrestler.
3: Certainly did. Joe Murphy now is talking with Jason Moore. Joe Murphy has had his problems with Moore over the last couple of games.
0: A lot of people have had problems with Jason Moore recently. He has been a solid performer for the Sharks back on defense. Right now we have some penalties being called. It's going to be both the Sharks and the Blackhawks going. Smoldek, the winner in the wrestling match, does not get exempted from the penalty box. As a result, he and Noonan will be going in. Roenick is out there for Chicago, along with Graham and Murphy up front. Back on defense, Chelios and Steve Smith. 57 seconds to go on the Blackhawk power play. Sharks have Duchesne and Krenkwell at forward. Peterson and Rathje now back on D. Off the faceoff, Rathje in the left wing, right wing corner of the Sharks zone, I should say. Trying to clear, couldn't do it. Kept in. Murphy centered it back to the point, but Smith was going the wrong way. And so it was just as good as a clearing pass by the Sharks as the puck caroms all the way down. And now 38 seconds remains in the Chicago power play, their third of the afternoon. No score so far. 16 minutes to play in the third period as Roenick on the attack sends it ahead. Peterson breaks up the left wing pass intended for Graham. And now 25 seconds remaining on the Chicago power play. Blackhawks skating at center, led by Steve Smith. He flicks it across the San Jose line. Rathje reaches back, and he clears it. Good job by Rathje.
3: Oh, you bet that was a long golfer's swing at that puck. When you got long arms, Dan, you're lanky like that, you can really fire the puck.
0: Time for one more rush up ice with 5 seconds left in the Chicago power play. And here's Chris Chelios crossing the Sharks' line, just flips it in deep. Penalty to Makarov is over, but the Blackhawks pursuing as Chelios deeply in the offensive zone. Kicks it over to Dirk Graham on the left wing boards. Back for Chelios. He spins, he centers. Graham shoots. What a save by Irby. He got a piece of the puck, and it hit the left post, and then he swept it aside. Dirk Graham was in perfect position. That was a great, great play by Irbe. And thankfully for the Sharks, Irbe got a little help from his best friend, the left post.
3: Outstanding work by Arthurs once again.
0: Oh, man. Still nothing as Irbe had some equipment problems this third period, but he hasn't had any problems in goal. He has been sensational once again. It's still nothing. And now the Sharks skating out. Makarov, beautiful move at center, spins away, leads Karpinlov on the left, across the blue line, trying to drop it back, but Makarov going the wrong way. He was tied up by Rich Sutter, and so the Blackhawks skate the other way. Wilkinson makes his move with the Sharks' blue line, checked there by Jeff Norton. The two players come together in the boards, and Wilkinson got the worst of that. Sharks can't clear, though. Deflection toward the goal, stop by Irby. Where's the rebound? It's just wide of a net. Blackhawks starting to put the pressure on, but Joe Murphy has lost his stick, and he accepts a hard body check along the boards from Jeff Norton, and the Sharks breathing heavily here. Just clear it out to center and try to relieve the pressure on Artur Zerbe. But the Hawks working back in. Route 2 tried to head man on the left for Mateau, blocked by the Sharks' defense. San Jose trying to finish up a line change here. Won't be able to do it as the Hawks moving in. Graham overskating the puck, but centers it in front. Larionov alertly intercepted, and the Sharks will break out. Airy tap to Odgers at center. Odgers, long slap shot, will be deflected by the Chicago Blackhawk defense, and it goes wide of Ed Belfour. But Airy with a pretty good hit on Weinrich. Still, Weinrich held his ground, and Airy fell down. Weinrich with the puck now sent it up the boards, and the Hawks will get it out of the zone. Eric Weinrich gets the pass back from Chris Chelios on the left wing side. Gary's to center and flips in, and Irby out of his goal flipped it up the boards, and Bob Airy did the smart thing. He let the puck go as he saw he didn't have good position, and the puck came out to center ice, and the Sharks have it there. Now they send it across the Chicago blue line. Still nothing, and the Hawks will skate it out to center. A Dirk Graham pass for Michel Goulet is denied. Now Butsaya for the Sharks has it in the neutral zone. Headman Duchesne, feet on the right, Falloon, long slap shot blocked up high at chest level by Eric Weinrich, and so Poulin comes back the other way. To Troy Murray, trying to get it across the line, checked aside. Here's Ozilinch getting back into the act, loses on the check to Roenick, but Duchesne pokes the puck free, and he winds up at center ice and blasts one into the Chicago zone. Falloon, Ellick, and Duchesne up front. Ozilinch and Peterson currently back on defense. Peterson racing back into his own zone to get the loose puck. Headmans to Falloon on the right. A pass for Todd Ellick, just a little bit too far. Goes into the Chicago zone, and the Hawks able to shoot at the length of the ice, but no icing as they ruled the Sharks could have touched the puck.
3: And the Sharks are moving the puck well, Dan, and avoiding body checks now to keep the clock running.
0: And here comes Ellick, moving with a good head of steam up ice, stick handling at center, but as he crossed the line, he's pickpocketed by Brent Sutter. And Sutter went up to his brother Rich on the right side, and Rich Sutter shoots it in. It came back to the point of a toe drive, steered away by Artur Zerbe. Now in the left wing corner, Morris hauled down, no penalty called. Brent Sutter knocked him down. His brother Rich, one hand, runs to the point. Now it's Russell in front, the shot deflected by Rich Sutter, just wide of Zerbe. It's in the left wing corner now. Sharks struggling to get control. This is quite a battle. No score in the game so far. 11:50 remaining in the third period. But the Blackhawks have had the better of it lately. As now Rob Goodrow for the Sharks carries it out. He's tripped up by Brent Sutter, and no penalty called by referee Richard Trotje. That was in full view of the 17,190 fans, and they didn't like it one little bit. And neither did the Sharks coaches as they yell in the direction of Trotje, but he's keeping the whistle in his pocket here in the third period. No score. Blackhawks dump it in from center. Rathje had the puck tangled up in the skates, but he pursues it at the near side. Got it to Makarov. A headman pass. And here's Garpanoff out of the zone. Stick handling at center. Weaving to his right. Cross the blue line into the Chicago end. One-on-one on Wilkinson. Garpanoff rushes behind the goal. Centers it in front. Makarov couldn't get it. He just couldn't quite reach the play. And now Peterson is caught on the blue line as Murphy streaks by Rathje. Walking in. Feeds it on the right, but the Sharks block the pass. And they'll get it out of the zone. Makarov headmans to Garpanoff. Garpanoff to center. Tried to make the move. Gets the pass back. Walks in. Shoots. Save is made by Belfour as Wilkinson misplayed the puck, and Garpanoff had a golden opportunity to get the first goal of the game. But it remains nothing-nothing. 10:46 to go in the third. Here is the Blackhawks. Center it in front, and it's on the goal line. Is it across the goal line or not? I don't know. It might have crossed the goal line as it was just tapped to the slot in a weird way, and I think Urbe was able to stop it. A break in the action. We'll be back in a moment on the San Jose Sharks Radio Network. And a controversial play here in the third period as the puck bouncing off of Artur Zerbe's skates in an innocent-looking centering pass that could turn horrendous for the Sharks. It's going to video replay judge Larry Warner, who has the benefit of several different angles to look at. And, Chris, this is a big moment in the game because if this goal is going to be considered good, the Blackhawks will lead it 1-0 with 10:42 left. And wouldn't you know it, a weird play like this is what could be the turning point of the game.
3: Yeah, you would think it would come that way, Dan. The puck was trying its best to get away from Urbe. Urbe fell on it. It fell right on the goal line. I don't know, Dan. That's close. It did not get into the back, but it definitely was on the goal line. Urbe came on top of it.
0: Oh, man, that is close, isn't it?
3: It's inconclusive.
0: It was
3: There's no
0: on
3: way
0: the
3: they could see the puck go in the net. It's sitting on the goal line. It did not go into the net. There is no way they could call that a goal. You cannot see it from that angle.
0: If Larry Warner calls it a goal, you're going to hear the boos here at San Jose Arena, and you're going to see a bunch of, well, the radio listening audience won't, but Chris, you will see a bunch of Blackhawks raising their sticks in triumph. Right now, the argument going on between everybody on the ice, Captain Dirk Graham of the Blackhawks, Bob Errey of the Sharks, right at the referee's crease to await the video replay official Larry Warner's decision.
3: And I'll tell you what,
0: it was awfully close to the goal line. The key thing is, did the puck completely
3: cross the line? Right.
0: That's the question.
3: Right.
0: And it is not conclusive by the view that we had. It looked like it was stopped on the goal line. And I think they may give him the benefit of the doubt here. But the discussion continues, with referee Richard Trotje having a chat on the telephone with video replay official Larry Warner. You know, Artur Zerbe is on his bench shaking his head no, saying it's not a goal, definitely.
3: How do you feel for the Blackhawks? They can't buy a break, can they? And when they get close enough, it has to be by a video goal judge. Certainly not a way you want to control a game.
0: Now, interestingly enough, an NHL supervisor is here, and he's up in the booth with Larry Warner. What he's doing, that is, by the way, Marty Pavlich, a longtime NHL linesman, and he's basically telling Larry Warner exactly what the rule is so that he can, again, make his call.
3: Well,
0: no goal. I don't think it's going to be a goal because Trotje is signaling the faceoff in the Shark zone. And not too much objection from the Blackhawks at this point, but the game remains tied, nothing-nothing, and this is going to be a moment that we could remember for a while.
3: Dan, was it inconclusive or what? I mean, it was. There was really no definable opinion there. It's too bad for the Blackhawks, good for the Sharks. That's part of hockey.
0: Sandis Ozolin's probably the most relieved guy in the room because if that's a goal against, he's the defenseman that was there. And Artur Zerbe said he knew it all the time. Nothing-nothing. 10:42 to go in the third period here at San Jose Arena. Face-off to Urbe's left. And the puck is dropped. Smolbeck can't clear it. And Todd Ellick able to poke to center to Falloon. Now feeds over to Gaetan Duchesne. He's checked by Weinrich, who stood up at the red line and knocked it away from him, but the puck winds up inside the Chicago territory, and Chris Chelios taps it to his partner, Weinrich. Eric Weinrich, a headman out for Roenick. Now lead on the left, Graham. He's playing well across the line. Hauled down by Ellick. There's not going to be a penalty called here by Trotje. Blackhawks keep it in play. They dump it off the right wing boards, but Smolbeck quickly outlets it to center ice, and Chelios will knock that pass down and backskate to his own line and turn around and headman to Roenick. gets by Smoldak, walks in, shoots one, but it's high and wide over the stick of Artur Zerbeek. This is a classic game. Nothing. The score, 9:56 to go in the third period. Both teams have had good scoring chances. Both have had excellent goaltending. The Sharks from Artur Zerbeek, the Blackhawks from Ed Belfour. Right now, San Jose dumping it inside the Chicago zone, right side of Belfour, and the Sharks putting out a fresh combination on the ice. Sergei Makarov, Johan Garpenlov, Igor Larionov up front with Norton and Ozilinch back on D. And the Blackhawks, Steve Smith, flips one up in the air into the Sharks zone. San Jose tries to clear, can't do it, but now we've got a whistle as the Hawks are going to be called for an offside with 9:28 remaining in this third period. A break in the action. No score between the Sharks and the Blackhawks. We'll be back in a moment. Nothing. Here at San Jose Arena, 9:28 to go in the third period. Igor Larionov against Brent Sutter on this draw. The Blackhawks win it, and they control the puck. Stefan Matteau gave it away to Ozilinch. Lead pass. That was a beauty intended for Larionov, but Sutter corralled it. He's checked by Larionov on the far boards. Loose puck, and Garpenlov will pick up. Got it to Makarov. Nice behind-the-back pass to Ozilinch. Made that one look easy as Ozilinch moves across the line, but he's tied up. One hands one to the slot, but Cam Russell is there for the Hawks, and he dumps it back to center. Nice move by Norton. We'll do the check from Matteau. Now he flips to Garpenlov. Lost it on the check to centerman Brent Sutter. And Sutter gives it to his brother Rich on the right wing side. Rich at center ice shoots it inside the San Jose zone. And the Hawks making a line change. So are the Sharks. Makarov lifts a pass to center. Lead for Whitney. That's a two-line pass against the Sharks. Good call by the linesman Ryan Bozak, because Makarov was ahead of the blue line with his body, but the puck was still inside the Sharks' zone on the right wing boards when he flipped it across two lines to Whitney, so a very good call.
3: Yeah, the Blackhawks defense saw that, Dan, so they moved up. They knew that if he was going to get the pass, he'd be offsides, much like in soccer, where you can force the offsides pass by just pulling up where the offensive players are, making them come offsides with their pass. It's maybe not exactly the same, but
1: maybe not.
3: The defenseman used the same theory.
1: Yes, it is.
3: I mean, the blue line is your extra defenseman there.
0: This broadcast brought to you in part by Miller Genuine Draft Light. If you want the cold-filtered light with smooth draft taste, say MGD Light and say no more. Nothing the score. We've had a few soccer references, so we might as well call this nil-nil here in the third period, as Chris did earlier. 8.5 minutes left, and the Blackhawks with a puck in their own zone. Weinrich eluding the check of Rob Goodrow, tosses one cross ice onto the stick of Chelios. He carries out to center and flips ahead to Goulet, who dumps it into the Sharks' zone. Urbe out of his net, slams it around the boards, not out, kept in right wing side, but Murphy coughs it up, and here's Rathje rushing to center. 3-on-2 for the Sharks. Rathje, lead on the right, Goodrow, cross the line, shoots it on goal, but it's going to be blown dead because of an offside. And now Root 2 and Moore in each other's face here in the third period. Lyle Seitz and Ryan Bozak, the linesman, separating them, but that was an awfully close play to being onside, and I don't think Goodrow liked it.
3: He certainly did. You know, Christian Ruutu, as a player sort of Chelios came in and tripped up Todd Ellick and so forth, Christian Ruutu tries harder than any other guy in the NHL I've seen to try to act like a tough guy. Doesn't need to. Just get down the ice and hit guys. He always has to hit after the play and look like he's a tough guy. He just doesn't look like a tough guy. Looks like he should be ski jumping, and you know, maybe in Finland or something. He doesn't look like the natural tough guy. He's a good-looking guy, you know. No scars in his face or anything like that.
0: Well, Christian Ruutu is a pretty skilled hockey player over the years, but Daryl Sutter wants all of his forwards to be somewhat physical, and so perhaps that a reaction to that edict from the management of the Blackhawks.
3: You do what you're paid for, right?
0: Exactly right. Ruutu is trying to do that. He scored some big goals against the Sharks in situations much like this one. Game tied, nothing. 7:50 remaining in the third period. As the puck goes inside the Sharks zone, Ellick behind his own goal, checked beautifully by Poulin, who works it free. Back behind the Sharks net, though, Peterson and Smoldak keep it away from Graham, but Peterson's pass on the backhand of the left wing board stopped for a moment by Poulin, and now flipped up into the Sharks bench, and so they whistled it down, and play is called.
3: How would you like to have one of the San Jose Sharks serve you lunch? Sure. Or how about Peggy Fleming or Keenan Turner?
0: You betcha.
3: These are just some of the celebrities who will be serving lunch at the 1994 Celebrity Waiter Luncheon presented by the San Jose Sharks. Luncheon will take place Friday, March 4th, San Jose Arena. We'll raise funds for Safe School Sports in the San Jose Unified School District. Individual seats, $150, and a table of 10 is $1,500. For more information, 408-998-6119. You never know who may be serving you lunch. It may be Dan.
0: It could be. Off the faceoff, Roenick has the puck for Chicago. Carries across the line, but his centering pass for Poulin knocked away. Sharks just dump it down the ice. We're seeing some opportunism, and we're seeing some conservatism from both teams here. They don't want to be the team to give up a bad play in a 0-0 tie, but they also know They need to take advantage of the chances when they get them. And the Blackhawks might have one here as Graham circles across the line, tried the slap shot, blocked by the defense. Tommy Peterson goes up into the rush and feeds Filun on the right. Easterkandle's at center, walks across the Chicago line, throws it toward the slot, but Roenick back-checking was able to intercept the puck, and the Sharks making a line change here are going to have to hurry as the Hawks breaking out at center. Well, they don't have to hurry as badly as I thought. Dirk Graham just tapping it into the San Jose zone in Chicago, making a line change. Sharks have Larionov, Makarov, Garpenlov on the ice, and here's Johan Garpenlov with the puck to Larionov, crossing the line, tied up, but the loose puck picked up by Ozilinch. Got it to Makarov, dropped past Larionov, leads it back for Makarov, off the skate, recovered by Garpenlov, back to the point, Ozilinch in front, Makarov a drive, what a save! A glove stopped by Eddie Belfour that was perfectly executed. That was the save of the game, and the play is blown dead with 6:29 left in the third, still scoreless.
3: Oh, well, man. The Sharks were being outshot up to that point, 8-1. Now it's 8-3, and you could not have two more important shots. I cannot believe Larionov. He is such the surgeon. He made that entire play happen by just doing magic around the puck, gets it over to Ozilinch. Makarov, quick one-time shot. Belfour loses the rebound. Makarov jumps on it again until Belfour stretches out and freezes it down. Whew.
0: That was the first shot on goal this period for Sergei Makarov, giving him a total of 7 for the game. Sharks' record is 8. Wouldn't Sergei love it if that 8th shot becomes a San Jose goal?
3: Yeah. So with 17,000 and
0: some. You bet. Makarov's out there. Face-off. Larionov losing the draw. And the Sharks have been doing that a lot today. Rutu wins the face-off this time. And a little holding going on there as Rutu grabbing on a Larionov stick at center. Not called, as there have been no penalties. Very little anyway in this period from the referee, Richard Trotche. Meanwhile, the Blackhawks dump it down the ice, and we will have an icing call here as Larionov back to make the touch, and so with 6:07 to play in the third period, we've got a break in the action. The score, the Sharks nothing, the Blackhawks nothing. You're listening to the San Jose Sharks Radio Network. Sharks and the Blackhawks are still scoreless. 6:07 to go in the third period here at San Jose Arena. Who's going to be the hero? That's the question on Kevin Constantine's mind as he puts out Dale Crankwell, Rob Goodrow, Jeff Odgers on the right wing, and Bob Airy on the left. Here's the faceoff. Jason Moore, a drive, kick save made by Ed Belfour. Rebound, Chelios is pickpocketed in the corner by Airy, carries behind the net, wraparound attempt on goal, another great save by Belfour, and a terrific effort by Bob Airy. First of all, Chris, you got to realize that Airy just knocked the puck away from one of the best defensemen of the game, Chris Chelios, and then he, with a burst of speed here in the third period, streaked around the back of the net and flipped one on Belfour, and another great stop for Eddie the Eagle.
3: Hey, Dan, Belfour got that puck in the right pad. Oh! Bob Airy just picked the wrong spot. He was not ready. Ed Belfour wasn't, and he's counting his lucky stars right now. He's earned his lucky stars today.
0: That he has.
3: He's an outstanding player.
0: Belfour with 26 saves so far. Off the faceoff, Chicago wins the draw again. That's a disturbing pattern that's been going on. At center ice, a long shot by Christian Rutu. His glove goes flying up in the air, and the puck goes wide of the net. Rutu is getting his glove back, but heading for the benches. The Hawks making a line change. Rich Sutter open in the left wing corner. Now checked to the boards by Rapchi with a nice shoulder check, but Rich Sutter grabs the puck. Ridden off the play by Rapchi. Now Crankwell tries to clear Canott. It'll be kept in by Weinrich. Dumped to the left wing corner. Brent Sutter is there. He's checked this time by Rapchi. And Jason Moore grabs the loose puck and skates out to center. Moore backhands from the red line across the Chicago line. And Coach Kevin Constantine says, give me some new, fresh players, as they don't want to have tired skaters on the ice at this point of the contest. 5:07 left. Nothing the score. Sharks have it in their own zone again. It's picked up by Peterson. Lifts one in the air. Racing forward at center, Duchesne, but it'll be knocked down by the Hawks. And they dump it from behind the red line, the length of the ice. So is Smoldek touching the puck, and icing is the call against Chicago.
3: Dan, you can stop by your participating 7-Eleven store today, Sunday, for a hearty quarter-pound Big Bite hot dog. And after all the talking you've had to do today and your blood level getting raised up here and all the excitement, I think you need to.
0: I deserve one.
3: They're freshly grilled, specially seasoned, and made exclusively by Oscar Mayer for 7-Eleven. Oh, thank heaven for 7-Eleven. And if you mention who you are, they'll charge you only a nickel more for you, Dan.
0: Sergei Makarov has officially tied a Sharks club record during the last exchange. He picked up his 8th shot on goal. That ties the record held by Rob Goodrow in a game played against Quebec on January 16th of last year. The score is nothing to nothing. 4:43 remaining in the third period. And the puck on the point. Peterson, a blast, just missed the net, went wide, and Smoldyk has to skate back to center to get it. He's having trouble handling it on the boards, but the pass eludes Vronik, and Falloon racing back has it for the Sharks. San Jose moving from left to right. Falloon, nice move on Poulin, crosses the line, hit hard by Russell, but sends in back of the Chicago net. Now the Blackhawks pick up, and Graham pokes up the boards to Steve Smith. Good checking there by Duchesne. Knocks the puck loose, but recovering it, Graham crosses the Sharks' line to Poulin to the point. Smith, here's a shot toward the net, stopped by Urbe, and he covers as the rebound bounced off the end board.
3: Boy, Cam Russell, if this were any other game, would have been arrested and put in a paddy wagon and sent to San Quentin for the elbow that he threw on Pat Falloon. Falloon's had a great game today. You know, sometimes it's not how many assists you get or goals that you score to have a great game. He has really put his body out there, Dan, and taken some vicious shots and still been tenacious when going to the puck and trying to set up a play.
0: Nothing the score. Only 4:10 left, and now, tragically, Chris, it's probably going to be a mistake by somebody that results in this game being decided.
3: Shots on goal, 8-5 in the period, 26-22 in the game in favor of the Sharks.
0: And the puck drop. Chelios has it on the left point. Bounces one off the skates of Garpenloff, and here comes Makarov racing up ice, but Belfour, way out of his goal, taps it off the boards, and Makarov tumbled down to the ice surface. That was a heads-up play by Ed Belfour, the Chicago goaltender. He came out a good 60 feet to poke check the puck away from Sergei Makarov. San Jose back in their own zone, picking up the loose puck. They dump it down the ice. Chelios and Larionov chasing in the Chicago zone. Now in back of the net, Chelios with one hand on the stick just wraps it up the boards to Rutu. Headman to Goulet off his stick. Sandis Ozilinch broke it up, but Goulet gets it back at center and rifles it into the Shark zone. Artur Zerbe made the stick stop. Now Jeff Norton one-handing went up the boards, and it came out to center offside Blackhawks as they move it back in.
3: Well, Dan, you've got in this game with a nothing-nothing tie, I don't know if it's the first mistake, as we had talked about just about 2 minutes ago. I think it's more or less gut check time. Who is going to go out and do the extra? We mentioned Pat Falloon going out and using the boards and sacrificing his body, taking elbows to the head. Will, in fact, the Blackhawks come up with a play like this? Will it be Jeremy Roenick? Will it be Larionov? Will it be a Makarov diving into Belfour to get the rebound? I think it's going to take one great individual play here to win the game. You'd like to think, when it's played so well, that a mistake like we saw with the puck on the line in the break to see if it went over would not decide.
0: 3:27 to go in the third. Face off at the Sharks' blue line. Mike Rathje on with Jason Moore on defense. And Rathje with a puck, stick handling to his right. Moves around Stefan Matteau. Carries across the red line and flips it ahead. Into the Chicago end. Greg Smith there. Being checked. Ray Whitney poked the puck free. Now Rob Goodrow on the right wing turns and shoots. It's blocked. Now Whitney in front off the skates of Craigwell. Too bad. Craigwell cross-checked from behind by Greg Smith. No penalty is going to be called here. Blackhawks skating up ice. Brent Sutter, stick handles, cross the San Jose line. Broken up pretty calmly by the Sharks defensemen Moore and Rathje. But now Jason Moore is at another solid game. Has to retreat to his own zone to get it. And on the forehand, he caromed it off the boards. Rathje hit pretty hard on the left wing side by Matteau, but the Sharks will poke it to center. Here's Whitney with the puck, handling it. Lead pass for a streaking Dale Craigwell. Comes across the line, checking him there is Rich Sutter. It bounces loose in behind the Chicago net. Whitney and Goodrow into forecheck now, but the Hawks will come up with it and clear it back to the neutral zone. Todd Ellick, back pass to his own blue line, to Doug Smoldyk. Now headman's on the right, but nobody home for the Sharks. They want to get this line change completed, and so do the Blackhawks, by the way. 2:18 to go in regulation time. The score tied, nothing, nothing. Sharks dump it across the blue line again. Cam Russell with the puck, feeds up ice to Noonan. His pass, a long one intended for Jocelyn Lemieux, is knocked away by Smoldyk. Now Gaetan Duchesne picks up the puck and tosses one down the ice. But nobody seems to want to handle the puck right here. Part of that, the jitters, a failure of making a mistake. The Blackhawks now dumping it and do make an error by shooting at the length of the ice, but Urbe is going to have to play it here because Noonan had beaten Tom Peterson to the puck. And so Urbe sends around the boards and play continues. Ellick starting to stick handle for the Sharks. Carries to center. Long shot from center ice, knocked down at the chest by goaltender Ed Belfour. And now a minute 38 remains in regulation time. The Sharks and the Blackhawks are scoreless. Here's a man who can break it open. Jeremy Roenick crossed the line, drop pass, pulled in, a drive is wide of Artur Zerbe. On the far boards, Chelios walking in. This is where Chicago's dangerous. Chelios stick handled. He lost on the check. Garpenloff pokes ahead, and here comes Makarov charging the center for the Sharks. Makarov, little outlet pass to Ozilich. Crosses the line. Loses on the check to Steve Smith, but he recovers. He tries to one-hand one to the slot. It's blocked by Steve Smith. Blackhawks can't clear. Larionov from the point shot. Knocked down. Now on the left wing boards. Picked up by Garpenloff. Larionov to Garpenloff. Nice play. Garpenloff walking in. Back pass in front. Ozilich shoots. Score!

Vucevic with 1 minute to play in the third period gives the Sharks the 1-0 lead and some terrific theatrics by Karpinlov and Larionov to get him the puck. Vucevic broken from the right point, and you can hear the crowd's reaction. They're going crazy at San Jose Arena. The Sharks lead it 1-0. No games in the NHL this year have ended in a 0-0 tie, and this one will not. Larionov and Karpinlov get the assists on Ozilich's 14th goal of the season with 1 minute to play. And now the Blackhawks are going to try and strike back. They're going to pull goaltender Ed Belfour as they win the faceoff at center. They carry to the Sharks' line, but San Jose tying up the Blackhawks, and so Belfour remains in the net. 44 seconds remaining as the Hawks, Chelios backhands it in. Belfour's on his way out. Extra skater coming out. The Blackhawks try to center. They can't do anything with it. Airy lifts it clear out of the zone. 30 seconds remaining in the game. Sharks have a 1-0 lead. And now they poke it away from the Blackhawks with a net vacated. It's in the Chicago zone. Time continues to tick down. Airy with a great check in the corner. Now trying to work it free. He does to Odgers net. Empty Odgers angle shot wide with 15 seconds left. The Blackhawks have time to tie it. And here comes the man who can. Jeremy Rona. He stick handles his center. He's poke checked away by the Sharks. The San Jose team clears it and they're going to win. 5 seconds left. Count those seconds down. It's over.

0: the entire Sharks team out to mob Artur Zirbay. The Sharks sweep the three-game series at home with the Blackhawks. For the first time in San Jose Sharks history, they've won four games in a row. And the Sharks' Artur Zirbay picks up his second shutout of the season as the final score reads, the San Jose Sharks 1 and the Chicago Blackhawks nothing. Chris Collins and I will be back for the post-game report. We'll be back to talk more about this game in a moment on the San Jose Sharks Radio Network.
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0: An exciting classic battle at San Jose Arena in front of a sellout crowd this afternoon. Artur Zirbay with his third consecutive shutout and the game-winning goal scored by Sandis Ozilinch with 1 minute to play in the game. The only goal of the game. Final score, the San Jose Sharks 1 and the Chicago Blackhawks nothing. The Sharks, for the first time ever, have won 4 in a row. Post-game report is next after this on the San Jose Sharks Radio Network.
1: 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Get into the cold. And by Great Western's family of companies, $38 billion strong. Great Western will always be there.
0: That's entertainment. That's what you can say about this hockey game this afternoon between the San Jose Sharks and the Chicago Blackhawks. Sharks win their fourth game in a row in dramatic fashion. Artur Zirbay picking up his third career shutout. 1-0, the Sharks defeat the Blackhawks. San Jose now with 21 victories on the season. They got the game-winning goal after 59 minutes of scoreless hockey at the 19-minute mark of the third period from Sandis Ozilinch. And Sandis Ozilinch is our post-game guest with Chris Collins.
2: Well, first of all, Sandis, you can see I don't have a chair, so if the table flips over on your head, I apologize. Congratulations on an outstanding game.
3: Thank you very much.
2: Now, if you can, maybe from your eyes, describe the winning goal, what you saw. First of all, Igor Larionov and Garpenlov were controlling the puck. What did you see, and when did you decide to go and follow up?
3: I was waiting for that pass to come in hope that it will come to me, and I was watching at the same time net. Right corner was empty, and so when the puck came, I was thinking about only going high and far post.
2: Now, Belfour was outstanding today. Did you think you would get that much of an opportunity that late in the game to see the entire side of the right, or his left side of the net?
3: No, definitely not. Maybe he followed too much Johan's play, so he didn't see me coming.
2: Tell us about what this means to the team in the locker room. I mean, the fans were going nuts. This is definitely maybe the Pittsburgh game, but this was insane. The ending, the place was going crazy. Has to mean something inside of there.
3: Same thing as in the fans do. We're going crazy in the locker room too. It's a big win for us, and we win the season series against Chicago, so it's a big comeback for us.
2: Now, you were on the ice about 8 minutes, I checked that, 5 minutes earlier when the Blackhawks, after a couple of rushes both ends of the ice, had thrown an innocently looking pass across the ice, and I think it went off of maybe your skate and went to the line. And Arthur's fell on it, and there was some question as to whether the puck went inside of the net, but I know that you'd hate to see a game end on something cheap like that.
3: Oh, definitely. It was like just an unlucky bounce, I think. It didn't bounce from anybody. It just went off the stick and end up in the front of the net, and Archie fell down on it, and he saved the goal.
2: Larionov was outstanding as usual. Johan Garpenlov had an outstanding third period. Certainly you want to see guys come up with big periods towards the end of the game when you really need it. Tell us about Johan's play, as you're generally out there with that line, the GLM line, most of the time.
3: Yeah, actually we try to play together all the time. We try to use each other, and as longer we play together, as much you can get to know each other, how the style of game.
2: You know, it's interesting. Do you, in practice, I'm sure a lot of fans want to know this, do you practice this weaving when you get out on the ice and you watch Garpenlov and Larionov and Makarov weave like they like to? Or is this something that you may have picked up from these guys when they played on those great Soviet Union teams?
3: Oh, yes, definitely. I watch them and I try to learn from them how they play and the little stuff what they do on ice.
2: And certainly Artur Zerbe, his play today was once again something that you guys can all be proud of, huh?
3: Oh, yes, definitely. He was outstanding for us.
2: Yeah, Artur's back in Latvia when he was growing up and so forth. Was he one that people thought would be expect big things from? He could be one of the big players in the National Hockey League when the Eastern European players made the break here into the league?
3: I think so, because he had some couple of great seasons and then back at home, and I think that people expected from him to be a great hockey player here.
2: How about you? What do they expect of you back home?
3: I don't know.
2: You don't care. You just scored the winning goal, right?
3: Yes.
2: Sandis Ozolinč, congratulations. Thanks for coming by.
3: Thank you.
2: Game-winning goal from All-Star Sandis Ozolinč. The Sharks defeat the Blackhawks 1-0. Our post-game report continues after this on the San Jose Sharks Radio Network.
0: Final score this afternoon, the San Jose Sharks 1 and the Chicago Blackhawks 0. And it was a classic as San Jose wins the season series from the Chicago Blackhawks with a goal 1 minute to play in the third period. Sharks now 3 wins and 2 losses against Chicago this season. And overall, the goals for and goals against identical, 13-4 for the Sharks and 13 against. A tremendous finish to a season series against a team that they might have to play in the Stanley Cup playoffs. But Chicago now has lost 4 games in a row, and Chicago is only 3 points ahead of the Sharks. San Jose has won 4 games in a row as well, and they have 53 points to the Blackhawks, 56. Our Shots on Goal contestant this afternoon, sponsored by Southwest Airlines, was Jim Harnachek of Woodland, California. He thought the Sharks would take 36 shots on goal. Well, Jim, you're wrong. The Sharks had 28 shots on goal in this contest, including 7 in the third period. They outshot the Blackhawks 28-23. Had you been correct in your guess, you would have won a pair of tickets anywhere that Southwest Airlines flies. Southwest Airlines is just plain smart. If anybody would like to participate in the Shark Shots on Goal contest, just get a postcard, fill your name, address, and telephone number on it, and also include a guess as to how many shots you think the Sharks will take on goal. Send it to Sharks Shots on Goal Contest, 525 West Santa Clara Street, San Jose, California, zip code 95113. We select one of those cards at random, as we did today with Jim Harnachek of Woodland's guess of 36 shots. The Sharks had 28, so Jim, better luck next time. As far as the Sharks are concerned, better luck this time. It was a nothing-nothing tie for 59 minutes of action. Ed Belfour and Artur Zerbe were sensational for most of the afternoon. The Blackhawks were outshot by the Sharks 9-7 in the first period and 12-7 in the second period. And so you can't discount the contributions that Ed Belfour made for Chicago. In the third period, the Blackhawks had an innocent-looking centering pass go off of defenseman Sandis Ozolinč's stick and right out in front. It almost crossed the goal line, but after further review with video replay judge Larry Warner, they ruled that it was no goal and the game remained in a nothing-nothing tie. Wouldn't you know it, isn't it ironic that the man who was defending on that play, Sandis Ozolinč, would get the puck in front. Here's a man who can break it open. Jeremy Roenick crossed the line, drop pass, pulled and a drive is wide of Artur Zerbe. On the far boards, Chelios walking in. This is where Chicago's dangerous. Chelios stick handled. He lost on the check. Karpinlov pokes ahead, and here comes Makarov charging the center for the Sharks. Makarov, little outlet pass to Ozolinč. Crosses the line, loses on the check to Steve Smith, but he recovers. He tries to one-hand one to the slot. It's blocked by Steve Smith. Blackhawks can't clear. Larionov from the point shot, knocked down. Now on the left wing boards, picked up by Karpinlov. Larionov to Karpinlov. Nice play. Karpinlov walking in, back pass in front, Ozolinč shoots, score!

0: Sharks with 1 minute to play in the third period gives the Sharks the 1-0 lead, and some terrific theatrics by Karpinlov and Larionov to get him the puck. Ozilic broken from the right point, and you can hear the crowd's reaction. They're going crazy at San Jose Arena. The Sharks lead it 1-0.
1: That was at 19 minutes of the third period. Ozilinch's 14th goal of the season. He is number 4 in the National Hockey League among defensemen in that department. Larionov and Karpinlov with the assists in what proved to be the only goal of the contest. Sandis Ozilinch, who was our post-game guest today, also extended his point-scoring streak to 5 games with that goal. And Ozilinch, again, is just developing. He had 3 assists in the Blackhawk-Sharks game on Friday, won by San Jose 4-3, and the only goal this afternoon in the 1-0 victory. Talking about streaks, well, it's kind of interesting that Todd Ellick's 11-game point-scoring streak went by the boards. He also had goals in 4 consecutive games. Had Ellick gotten a goal or an assist this afternoon, he would have tied San Jose Sharks team records for longest streaks in each of those categories. But Ellick doesn't care, and neither do the Sharks, as they win it 1-0 on Sandis Ozilinch's tally with 1 minute to play in the third period. Also, Sergei Makarov had 8 shots on goal to tie a club record held by Rob Goodrow of the Sharks from January of last season in a game against Quebec. This time, Makarov didn't need to score a goal, but still a terrific afternoon for Sergei Makarov and the Sharks. With a final minute of play ensuing, the Blackhawks pulled their goaltender Ed Belfour for an extra attacker. And the crowd stayed right with it, with the intensity level at the maximum point till the very end.
2: The Blackhawks have time to tie it, and here comes the man who can, Jeremy Roenick. He stick handles at center. He's poked, checked away by the Sharks. The San Jose team clears it, and they're going to win. 5 seconds left. Count those seconds down. It's over.

0: to mob Artur Zirbay. The Sharks sweep the three-game series at home with the Blackhawks. For the first time in San Jose Sharks history, they've won four games in a row. And the Sharks' Artur Zirbay picks up his second shutout of the season as the final score reads, the San Jose Sharks 1 and the Chicago Blackhawks nothing.
1: That's how it ended at San Jose Arena, and what a finish. This is one game that fans will be talking about for a long time. And Chris Collins, I know Sandis Ozelinch, our post-game guests seem to be nonchalant almost about the contest, but you can't underestimate his development and the fact that simply this was one of the most entertaining games we've had all year.
2: Oh, it was amazing. I mean, you could never write a storybook ending like you did today. It's one of those tough games. The Sharks elevated themselves into a different level. I would say the mid-level of this National Hockey League right now, and there is only one other level to go, and that's the upper level, but certainly a disciplined game. Few breaks, like we saw, but nevertheless, a great discipline by all. In a game that not everybody was going to be able to continue scoring streaks like Todd Ellick, or weren't going to be able to put up the numbers they have in past games, they got the one that counted.
1: Final score, Sharks 1, Blackhawks nothing. San Jose has now won four games in a row for their first time in history. The Sharks, with a record of 21 wins, 24 losses, and 11 ties, 53 points on the year. They're only 3 points behind the Chicago Blackhawks, who lose their fourth game in a row on this road trip. And they are at the 500 mark. And who would have believed, Chris, at the start of the season when San Jose went 08-1, that after 56

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1: End of the second period, it's 1-0 Panthers. Brian Benning has his sixth tally of the season in that one. Earlier today, Pittsburgh got shutout goaltending and two goals. Shutout from Tom Barrasso, two goals from Mario Lemieux, and the Penguins beat the Philadelphia Flyers 3-0 in Philly. Dallas, two goals and one assist from Mike Modano. The Stars winning their sixth straight game on the road, beat Buffalo 5-3. And a game going on right now, midway through the second period, the Tampa Bay Lightning leading the New Jersey Devils. That game being played in St. Petersburg, Florida. The score, the Lightning 2 and the Devils 1. In Olympic play, Team USA played France today in the opening game of the Olympics. And USA and France skated to a 4-4 tie. You might chalk that up as an upset in France's favor, but still Tim Taylor's club in the thick of things as they just get started in Olympic play. 4-4, United States tie France. Canada was trailing Italy earlier in the game, but the Canadian national team won over the Italians 7-2. And here's another quite of a bit of a shocker. Slovakia tying Sweden 4-4. The Slovakian team, led by the Stastny brothers, have a lot of emotion. Sweden, a very talented hockey club, playing extraordinarily well, but it wound up in a 4-4 tie. Our three stars this afternoon are brought to you by Miller Genuine Draft. Get out of the old. Get into the cold. In this one of the most emotional games in franchise history, the three stars are all members of the winning San Jose Sharks. Tom Peterson is star number three. Played a gritty game defensively. Ran his head into the boards a couple of times. Paid the price all afternoon long. Tommy Peterson is star number three. The second star, third career shutout for Arturs Urbe, made 23 saves. He has two shutouts this season, and Urbe was as excited as any member of this team when this game ended. He's our second star. The number one star was our post-game guest. The game-winning goal with 1 minute to play in the game, his 14th goal of the season, Sandis Ozilinch, continues to look like an all-star as he is this afternoon's star number one. Our statistician today was Herman Solomon. The on-site engineer for our broadcast was Bill Newbro. Production assistance came to you from John Bonacera, and our studio engineer at Network Central was Galahad De Peralta. For Chris Collins, I'm Dan Rusinowski, once again reminding you of this afternoon's final score. The San Jose Sharks 1, and the Chicago Blackhawks nothing. Sharks have won 4 in a row. They'll try to make it 5 in a row against the Philadelphia Flyers on Tuesday. Eric Lindros, Rob Zentler and company will be in town. We'll be on the air starting at 7:15 with Coach's Chalkboard, and invite you to join us then. Until that time, thanks a lot for being with us, and so long from San Jose Arena.
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3: I've got a great story to tell you about that winning goal. Kevin Constantine, the head coach of the Sharks, was always hounding Sandis Ozilinch, the offensively-minded defenseman, for being responsible in the defensive zone and not turning over the puck and taking too many chances when the game was on the line. That was part of a philosophy that if you play solid defense, you're always going to get the chance to make offensive plays work. And that's what gave the Sharks a lot of success that year. But Ozilinch in this particular game was just pedal to the metal. There was a minute left in the game when he scored the winning goal, and on the play on the bench, when Sandis Ozilinch took off in the offensive zone, Kevin Constantine was heard to say, "No Sandis! No Sandis! No Sandis!" And as Ozilinch deposited the game-winning goal into the net, he immediately shifted gears and said, "Great play, Sandis." It was a great play indeed. I'm Dan Rusinowski. Thanks a lot for joining us for this episode of Classic Sharks.
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1: On Wednesday, July 29th, the San Jose Sharks announced a new five-year contract extension for star center Macklin Celebrini. To discuss this extension, Sharks general manager Mike Greer met with the media.
2: We'll start with Max.
3: Hey, Mike, how's it going?
4: Good, how are you?
3: Good. Thanks for taking the time to do this on a July. Just want to ask how this deal came together. It sounded like you guys were pretty in sync almost the whole time.
4: Yeah, it was, Pat, it was good working with Pat and Mac and his family to get through this. A couple weeks of listening to each other a little bit and seeing where they're at and going over it with Hasso and everything. So, it came together at a decent pace, and, we're really excited to get it done and happy to have Mac here committed for the next 5 years. And, just wanted to really thank Hasso for his continued support and generosity and, all the money and resources he's put into the organization and the team to help us succeed and give us everything we need to be to build this team the way we would like and hopefully build a championship caliber team.
3: At that number 18.8, you mentioned after free agency, you guys had things mapped out. What was your expectation, but when this number came in, I mean, how much was this kind of expected? I don't know if you guys had like a max out price for him, but just how much did that number kind of come in expected when you're finalized to stay within that plan you talked about?
4: Yeah, well, at that time we didn't really know, fully know what the landscape was going to be. The offer sheet obviously changed things a little bit, but, as far as it, on our side with Macklin, we were preparing for everything. He, with what he's done in his first couple of years in the NHL and in the Olympics and world championships and everything, he would have had every right to ask for the max 20%. And, we're very thankful that he was willing to give us some flexibility and take a little bit less and leave some money on the table to help us continue to grow our team. So when this all started, we were preparing for everything and him asking for the max was something that was on the table that we were aware of.
3: You mentioned the offer sheet. How much did that play into it? And is that something that maybe changed your expectations going into this?
4: I don't know how much it changed it. I just think it changed the whole ecosystem and the landscape of players and scale, but it's kind of the new NHL. So it probably maybe changed things a little bit, but at the same time, we think, like I said, I think Mac, even before that, Mac would have had every right to come in here and say he wanted 20% and 20 million or whatever that number is and ask for that. But like you said, really, really thankful that he was open to having some giving us some flexibility.
3: And then last one for me here, just with guys like Colin Graf and Will Smith now too, even more so, I guess Will here is you see Macklin gets done now. Is it just kind of like you check one off the next box here of RFAs, you're able to kind of move on to the rest? And do you hope to get a guy like Will Smith signed this year as well? Because Macklin did it, you might be able to pull some strings there and get that done together, just like they've done with the ELCs.
4: Yeah. I don't think it's necessarily tick one off, move on to the next. I think I've had discussions with all three, over the last month or so. So, I think they're all at different stages. We're happy to get Max done now. I think Graffer's pretty close. Continuing to have dialogue with them and see where that goes. And, Smitty's definitely someone we'd like to lock up long-term as well. So, we'll see how it goes, but definitely it's part of the plan to hopefully get them locked up long-term. But, if it doesn't happen, then, we'll be okay. And we'll figure out as the season goes on and into next summer.
2: Awesome. Thanks, Mike. Curtis.
5: Good afternoon, Mike. Thank you again for doing this today. In terms of Macklin's contract, was there ever a possibility of going longer than 5 years? Was that something you might have wanted to do?
4: Well, I think every manager who has a player like Macklin of his quality and his status would, sure, we would have loved to have gone, 8 years, the full term allowed. But at the same time, I think we're happy that he was willing to commit these 5 years, these five more years with us. And I get it. It kind of, every player is different. Some players want the security of as many years as they can get, and other players want to kind of see how things go. And I think in this situation, it makes all the sense in the world for Macklin to, commit these 5 years to us, which we're happy about. But at the same time, give them some flexibility to look and see where the cap is in 5 years, see how the team's doing, how the team's involvement evolved. Are we winning? Are we on track to win? And things like that. So, I think it gives them some options down the road. So, I think it's every player handles this differently and wants different things.
5: Is there any concern that this deal affects Will Smith's number or Colin Graf's number? I mean, just in terms of one contract relating to another, is there any possibility of that, do you think?
4: No, not really. I think, Graffer and Smithy are all good players, and we're excited about them and happy to have them in the organization and want them to be in the organization for a long time. But, Max kind of a different cat, different animal here. I don't think his contract should affect the other two too much.
5: Was this important for you and for Macklin to get this done, before training camp, I guess?
4: Yeah, I think both sides were eager to try and get something done as quickly as possible once we got through free agency. And so it was good working with Mac and Pat to get through this. And, I think, Mac's a kid who's pretty dialed in and wants to just work and train and prepare himself the best he can for the season. So I don't think he really wanted to go into the year or into training camp having any distractions or anything like that.
5: Is this deal kind of an indication to the team that it's go time now? I mean, this is the rebuild's over, and now it's time for the team to really take that next step.
4: I don't know if any of that's tied in together. This was more about us taking care of one of our own and Matt committing to us as well. So, I think we're just trying to keep moving in the right direction and take positive steps and improve. And I don't know if it's a signal for that, but, hopefully it just means that we're moving and we're doing some things right and we're moving in the right direction.
5: Is this, you mentioned Hasso kind of at the start. Are the Sharks going to be a team that you think will spend to the cap fairly regularly, in the years ahead?
4: I don't think spending to the cap's ever been an issue for Hasso. Like I said, he's given us everything we need, all the resources we need from, redoing the facilities here at Sharks Ice last summer to next summer redoing SAP. So, he loves the Sharks. He's very passionate about it. And, I think he'll give us any type of funds or resources needed to make the team better. So I'm very fortunate that way. We're all very fortunate in the organization. I have such an honor that is willing to do that and willing to look after everyone and make sure we have everything that's needed to be successful. So, I would imagine that'll continue as we go along. So very fortunate to have Hasso backing us.
5: And just one more for me is just, what are the challenges of building a team that you want to build when you have, a handful of players, maybe making, a majority of the cap or, just a handful, like a big cap numbers? What are the challenges in trying to build a team when there aren't players who are making such big numbers?
4: Yeah, I think, one is deciding who your core players are and hopefully being right on those decisions of the guys that you want to lock up and give term and give money to. And then the other piece to it is going to be, to continue to draft and develop well. And on the pro side, finding some some players that are maybe undervalued or under market value, and bringing them in to kind of support the group. So, you know, those are the things as you move forward and your team maybe becomes more of a cap team. And like you said, if you have a lot of players that maybe are making a good chunk of the cap, it's hopefully being right on the ones you pay, and then continuing to draft and develop and finding some guys in free agency through trades that can maybe cost a little bit less, but can support your lineup properly.
5: All right. Thank you, Mike.
6: Eric.
7: Hey, Mike. Listen, thanks a lot. We appreciate it. Congratulations on the extension from Macklin here.
4: Thank you. I appreciate it.
7: I know you touched on it earlier with Max's question, but I'm just curious, how meaningful was it to you that Macklin went to Pat right away and said, look, I'm not trying to look for an industry standard here with this next contract, that, you know, he's not trying to set some record deal. I know it's a record AAV, but, you know, he's not trying to set an industry standard. How meaningful was that?
4: Yeah, I was very, you know, happy to hear it and very grateful, to be honest with you. I think, like I said, I think he would have had every right to ask for the full max, but, you know, for him to come out right away and kind of tell us that, you know, he wanted to make sure we had some flexibility down the road and he wasn't looking to, you know, to take the max amount of money he could. So meant a lot to me, you know, showed his faith and his commitment to the organization and him wanting to be here and be successful here. So, yeah, it was pretty, pretty important and pretty cool for me to hear that from such a young player, kind of having that maturity.
7: Did you feel you accomplished that duality with this deal, that being able to retain some flexibility with future moves and contracts and whatsoever, but also kind of show Macklin the respect that he's earned to this point and, you know, figures to continue to earn as he, you know, goes on here?
4: Yeah, I hope so. And I think so. You know, I think, you know, being a former player, I never begrudge a player for wanting to get as much money as they can and earn a living in their short earning window here as players. So, you know, I think we wanted to make sure Mac felt valued here, that he was compensated fairly, you know, in our eyes, and no disrespect to anyone, in our eyes, he's the best young player in the league. So we felt like we wanted to pay him an amount that was commensurate with that. And, you know, on his side, like I said, he was willing to, you know, take a little bit less to leave us some flexibility so we can keep building up the roster as we go along. And so I think I was able to kind of hit both sides of it and, you know, feel fortunate to be able to do so.
7: You mentioned Hassel's generosity here, obviously, and we see it in the signing bonuses here and how it's structured. Was that any kind of, I mean, how was that conversation like, if you don't mind sharing any bit of it or whatsoever, just in terms of how to structure this thing and Hassel being fully on board?
4: Yeah, I mean, Hassel was great throughout the whole thing. I think he, you know, he realized what a special player Macklin is and how important it is and was for us to get him under contract. So, you know, he didn't hesitate when, you know, the signing bonus stuff came up. He was more than willing to do it, to get the deal done. And I think it just shows his commitment to the organization and to us trying to be the best hockey team we can be.
7: And my final question, this 5-year term, is that a good pathway in terms of length, in terms of what you as a club and Macklin himself want to accomplish and the objectives that you have on either side?
4: Yeah, I think it works for both sides. I think it, you know, it shows Mac's commitment to the organization and to his teammates and to the fans here, you know, to give it, you know, 5 more years after this year to kind of see where we're at and see if we're evolving and growing and winning games and competing for championships is, is what we all want and what Macklin especially wants. So, you know, it allows me, you know, that a little bit of time to keep building this thing up and seeing where it can go. And at the same time, you know, it does leave Mac some flexibility to see where the team is and where the cap's going, you know, in 5 years from now. So, you know, I think it works out well for both sides.
7: Thanks, Mike.
4: Yep. Thanks.
2: Chang.
6: Hey, Mike, congratulations.
4: Thanks, Chang. Appreciate it.
6: Going back to that, the last question from Eric, Carlson and Bedard, they also signed for 5 years too. So has that kind of become, that length has become sort of the, for players of, around that age, just sort of that perfect, you know, long enough commitment, but short enough that they can survey, like you said, what the cap will look like 5 years from now.
4: Yeah, I think it makes sense, but, you know, kind of like what I said earlier, every player is different. I think there's some players that are just more comfortable getting as much term as they can to have that security and money in their pocket and just so they can just not worry about their contract for a while and go out and play. And then there's others who are kind of have a little bit of the business savvy or business want to kind of be shorter and you know, kind of, like you said, survey the landscape and see where things are going, not only with their team, but with the cap as well.
6: Is it safe to say, just based on what you've been saying, that if Macklin had asked for the maximum, which I believe was $20.8 million, that's something that you guys would have done because it's just how, like you said, best young player in the league?
4: Yeah, I think it's, you know, I don't think, you know, Hossa would have hesitated to give him that if that's what he asked for. So, again, very, very appreciative and happy that Mac just decided to leave us, take a little bit less and give us some flexibility and have some, you know, some extra cap dollars down the road as we go on.
6: For those of us who aren't as, you know, familiar with, like, you know, signing bonus and just the cap in general, when a contract is that signing bonus heavy, is that something that is, stacked in the favor of the player, you know, because you mentioned how that's something that Hasso has to approve. Is there any benefit for a team for a contract like that, or is that kind of more for on the player's side?
4: Well, I mean, for the player, right, he gets the money in their pocket soon, and they can, you know, if they're buying a house or if they just want to get into their bank to start going to work for them, the sooner the better in that regard. And then you know, on the other side, it's just the business side. It's really, I think there's, you know, some big, I don't know, some big corporations that run teams that, you know, have no problem giving out big signing bonuses, and they don't have to worry about, you know, the lesser pay throughout the season makes it sometimes easier for those bigger companies. So, you know, for Hasso individually, I think he never hesitated to, you know, to give this signing bonus that was requested. And, you know, for him, he's kind of digging in his own pocket. So it's kind of even greater, I guess, I don't know if sacrifice is a word, but commitment, I guess, is a better word from Hasso.
6: You know, going into this this process, you know, even before July 1st and before the Leo Carlson offer sheet, the highest AAV at the time before the Carlson offer sheet was a Kaprizov's. You know, was it always your expectation that no matter what the figure ended up, that Macklin was going to be the highest paid player in the league? That's just sort of what you guys projected, what he deserved, and what was going to happen based on, you know, even the Kaprizov comp and obviously the Carlson offer sheet too?
4: We kind of had an idea it was going to head that way, just with what he's accomplished so far and his age and everything. We thought there was probably a good chance it was gonna be somewhere above Kaprizov. We didn't know where it would be above there, but we thought there was probably gonna be a good chance it would be above there. Yeah.
6: And is the next step to make Macklin Celebrini your captain?
4: Well, we're gonna enjoy today as the organization, and then you know, Warsaw and I will have some discussions about the leadership group and where we go from there on that. But you know, we have some new guys in here, so you know, we haven't, with all free agency and you know, vacation times and things like that, we haven't really had a ton of time to to really dig in and discuss what the leadership group will look like next year.
6: And speaking of Will Smith's, he's potential, he's eligible for extension too. Is your expectation that Will Smith will sign something this summer, or is there a possibility that he can hold to the season or next offseason?
4: I mean, we hope to get him done this summer, but I guess you never know. You never know how things are going to go, if it's going to work out or not. So I'm sure I'll have continue to have a conversation with his agent here as we go on throughout the summer and see if we can hammer something out. And, if not, well, we'll probably stay at it throughout the season, see how the season goes and so on. So we'll hope to get it done. But like I said, you never know.
6: And my last one for now, I think a lot of contracts this summer are the expectation is that the cap is going to go up like 8 to 9% every year. And of course, we can't see into the future, 4 or 5 years from now. But is the expectation, the projection internally on your side that the cap is going to go up, at that kind of clip over the next 4 to 5 years?
4: Yeah, we have the expectation it's going to go up. I think we have over the next, this year and the next 2 years after that, we have a pretty good idea where we think it'll be after that. We're projecting it to go up. I don't know, maybe not as aggressive as you said, but we're still projecting it to continue to go up, in years 4, 5, 6 from now. But yeah, we think hockey's in a good place, which is, it's great for everyone, good for teams, good for players. And we think that means the game's growing and we think it'll keep going. I think the cap will continue to rise. How much each season after we get through the next few years, I don't know, but I think it'll keep going up.
6: If not 8 to 9%, could you share what you guys are kind of projecting, or is that internal?
4: That's kind of an internal thing. Sorry.
6: Okay. All right. Thanks, Mike.
4: Thanks.
2: We'll go to Ann.
8: Hi. Just one from me, Mike. Payday like this is a big event in a young athlete's life, and you've alluded to Macklin's work ethic and his attitude. I'm just wondering, you've gotten to know him pretty well over these 2 years. How do you think this is going to change him? How do you think this is going to motivate him? How do you think he'll respond to being the league's highest paid player, even if it doesn't last forever, obviously, but just how do you think he's going to handle this whole thing?
4: I think he'll handle it well. I think, one of the things I was kind of taught early on from my dad and my brother is when you do extensions, if you're going to do a long-term extension with someone and going to pay him a lot of money, you got to bet on the person first and foremost. And in this case, I think you can bet on a better kid than Mac. I think if it does anything, it'll motivate him just to be even better than he already is, but I don't think it'll change him at all. I think he's a self-starter who, we have to, it's July and we're already trying to tell him, kick him off the ice, that he's on the ice too much working on his game. So, he's in the gym constantly. He's taking care of his body. He's pushing himself off the ice in the gym and everything to be better and better. And so I don't think he's not someone I'm worrying about that the money and the payday changing who he is. I think he's kind of built and wired the way he is, and that's to be great. And I think those players like that, that's just how they're wired, and they're going to keep working and pushing themselves to be the best version of themselves they can. And, if anything, I think you want to, reward the organization and Hasso for showing the faith in him. But I don't think he'll change too much. He's got an unbelievable drive and desire to be the best, and I don't expect that to change.
8: Great. Do you think he'll get a place of his own now?
4: I wouldn't be surprised if him and Smitty live together. Then we'll have to, hopefully, I won't be getting any late night calls of trouble, though.
8: All right. Thank you.
4: Thanks.
2: Max?
3: Mike, we hear stories all the time about how players' negotiations, whether they fly to go meet somebody or whatever it is, and kind of based off that last answer, did you have to negotiate with Macklin while he was practicing, doing off-season work? Can you walk us through maybe some of the process, whether it was phone calls or how you guys went through handling this with such a special player?
4: I would probably say 90% percent of it went through his agent, Pat Prasan, and Pat was great to work with. I think that's where the most of the conversations went. I think Mac and I had a conversation about a week or so ago, just about, you know, the situation, his contract, the organization, where I see things going, and things like that. We had a good conversation about just about the team and what things would look like, and, you know, in the future and things like that. And so a little bit of conversation with him, but it mostly was going through as his agent.
3: Was there a lot of mostly phone calls, obviously just based off, the agent's summer and things like that? Or would you guys get some in-person meetings too? Because being in person can always change and be a little different than a phone call.
4: Yeah, in-person definitely can be a little bit different. Pat came out here in June to meet with myself and Hasso. We had a good conversation then. It kind of, not even about numbers, just about the vision for the franchise and things like that. So, but, you know, for the most part, just being the summer and, you know, Max in Vancouver and Pat's in LA and I'm in San Jose, I think, I think we felt good enough, and there was enough urgency on both sides to try and get something done that we didn't feel like we needed to get together in person.
3: Awesome. Thanks, Mike. Congrats.
4: Thanks.
2: Anything else here before we let Mike go? Okay. Thanks, everyone. Appreciate the time. If we have any other updates, we will keep you posted. Thanks, all.
4: Thanks, guys.
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1: Today's Spotlight features one of the up-and-coming defensemen in the San Jose Sharks organization, Ryan Lynn, drafted by the Sharks 21st overall in the 2026 NHL Entry Draft. And Ryan, first of all, welcome to San Jose. I understand that you've been to the Bay Area before playing box lacrosse or something else. So when did that happen?
2: Yeah, thanks for the introduction. I came down to the Bay Area probably 7 or 8 years ago now, and my lacrosse team from Richmond was in the U.S. Box Lacrosse National Championships, and we ended up winning. And, it's a good memory from here, for sure.
1: What do you think about the importance of playing another sport? I know that basically you could say that lacrosse is somewhat hockey and soccer combined on foot. Yeah. Very fast sport. You got to handle a stick the same way. But how does that help you become a better hockey player?
2: Yeah, for me, the one thing I really thought helped was my hand-eye coordination. Catching and cradling and passing the lacrosse ball kind of translated into knocking pucks down and having a good stick on the ice. So it's a pretty ferocious game out there. So I think my competitiveness also helped playing lacrosse.
1: Well, that's really awesome. And I can tell you from my experience in lacrosse that sometimes you have to hold the ball right-handed, hold the stick, and then you hold it left-handed. You ever think of trying that in hockey?
2: Probably not. I mean, I did switch. You had to switch grips a little bit in lacrosse a few times, but I think in hockey, if you did that, you'd be putting yourself at a disadvantage.
1: So. Yeah, the only one I knew who did that was Gordie Howe. He did it a couple of times, but that was when the sticks were straight. Yeah. How old were you when you first picked up the game of hockey?
2: I was around 2.5 years old. My older brother, Teo, he's 3 years older than me. So he started at 5 years old, and I came right after him, and just picked it up right away and joined a team when I could and started playing, yeah.
1: Well, you were born in Richmond, B.C. It's near Vancouver.
2: Yeah, we moved to Richmond when I was one, and then, the last 17 years of my life, I've been in Richmond, which is awesome.
1: Well, that's a great, great cradle for hockey. And, of course, there's another defenseman in the history of the San Jose Sharks that was born in Richmond. His name is Scott Hannon, played over 1,000 games in the NHL, and he's been on the air with me as my broadcast partner a few times, runs things over at Sharks Ice for the youth programs. Do you know much about him?
2: No, I haven't met him in person, but, you know, being from Richmond, I've heard of him. And when you play 1,000 games in the NHL, that's really impressive. So if I could do that, that'd be awesome. And follow his footsteps, I guess.
1: What's really interesting about that is that he was selected 23rd in the NHL draft the same year that San Jose had another first-round pick, Patrick Marleau, at the very top. Yeah. So you have that in common, too, that you were both first-round picks, the second, in his case, the second, in your case, the third pick by the San Jose Sharks. But we'll get to all that in a second. I want to get back to when it all started for you. You told us how old you were when you started playing. When did it become apparent to you that you might have a special talent?
2: I would say probably when I was 15 years old at the WHL Bantam Draft. I was always pretty good and one of the better players in the area growing up, but that kind of put in perspective for me at least, like, hey, I might be pretty good at this thing and, you know, work hard and I can take it somewhere. So that's really when it all clicked for me, I think.
1: And so from there you move on and you go to a pretty good junior program in Vancouver. Obviously, that's another step forward to play in the Western Hockey League. What was that jump like?
2: Yeah, it was hard. For me, I think I took a bit to get used to the pace and the size of the guys and all that. But once I adjusted, I think I really took off and my game started excelling pretty rapidly. And I think Vancouver did a great job with me and gave me opportunity and time to develop. And I couldn't thank them enough, yeah.
1: Growing up, too, you had another connection to the game of the NHL anyway. Yogi Spakovsky was a big influence on you, and we had games in which he played against the Sharks quite a bit in his career. Tell us how that relationship started and where it began.
2: Yeah, it's a bit of a funny story, actually. My minor hockey team, Seafair, he was the skills coach when I was five. So I worked with him since, from 5 years old to 13 years old, probably really closely, he kind of started moving up levels and moving up, and obviously now he's in the NHL, which shows how great of a coach he is. But we still have that relationship. He helped me so much, and he's just an unreal coach, I think.
1: Well, I always remember that he's always wanted to speak about you and stand up for you. And isn't it somewhat of a coincidence that the Sharks traded up for the Flyers draft pick, and he's, of course, coaching in that organization, so he didn't have a chance to speak up for you because the Sharks took that pick and drafted you?
2: Yeah. He sent my dad a text just congratulating us, and you know, what a funny coincidence that was, that, you know, it was Philly's pick that that the Sharks got to draft me. But, yeah, it was an awesome experience at the draft, and I won't forget it.
1: I want to have you tell us a little bit about yourself as a hockey player. Everything that I get in the scouting reports is that you play with a lot of intelligence, a lot of intensity, and a lot of discussion is about your offensive production. The fact that you're right-handed is a big deal. Yeah. But what about the defensive hockey? I understand that you really, really put a lot of attention on that and, in fact, are very competitive in the defensive zone.
2: Yeah, I totally agree with everything you just said. And my mentality that I've had is, you know, defend hard, get the puck back so you can go play offense and use my skills that I have and an ability to go score and create plays and you know, be a good player offensively. So my mindset is to kill plays and get the puck back as fast as I can and get it going in the offensive zone.
1: What about the fact that every level you go up, everybody's a lot stronger? I suppose that probably happened. You played one game your first season in the WHL, and then you got a lot more after that. Did you notice that jump very, very effectively?
2: Yeah, it does. You know, it took me a bit in the WHL to get used to it, and you know, I think it's going to take a bit in the NCAA to get used to it, and then, you know, hopefully the pro level. It's always just going to go up, but I think with my brain and my work ethic, I want to get better. I want to get stronger. I want to just put the work in and put my head down and get better. So, I don't think it's going to be a big problem for me being a little undersized. And I can work through it.
1: Well, there are some other defensemen in the NHL that aren't exactly huge guys. I'm thinking of Lane Hutson, who plays for the Montreal Canadiens, and he's an offensively talented guy that pays a lot of attention to what's going on in his own end. Could that be one of your people that you look up to see the way to play?
2: Yeah, I mean, I wouldn't say we're, you know, a mirror image of each other or anything, but I mean, you saw what he did in the playoffs this year. He was unbelievable for them. So, I would love to take a few things from his game and try to implement it into mine.
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1: We're in the spotlight with Ryan Lynn, San Jose Sharks 2026 21st overall draft pick. I want to ask you, too, about growing up. I suppose you were a Canucks fan, right?
2: Yeah, I was a diehard.
1: Who were your favorite players?
2: When I was little, it was Bo Horvat. Me and my brother loved him. And then once Quinn Hughes came on the scene in Vancouver, it was him for me. And he was my guy that I looked up to. So, yeah.
1: Well, that's another good comparison, because if you look at the way Quinn Hughes plays, he has escapability, tremendous edge work on his skates. You're a great skater, too. Again, pays attention to when he doesn't have the puck. There's another guy you could look up to.
2: Yeah, I mean, I've watched so much video and games of his, just being a Canucks fan, that I appreciate his game so much, and he's unbelievable. And if I could take one thing from his game, I'd do it in a heartbeat. Yeah.
1: One of your future teammates with the San Jose Sharks could be Adam Gaudette, who played here last season and did a great job. I understand you may have an interesting connection to him growing up in Vancouver.
2: Yeah, he was on the Canucks for a couple of years there, and one of my buddies that I played with minor hockey, his dad is somehow friends with Gaudette, and he got him out to a practice, and the winner of the shootout at the end got to get his stick, and fortunately I won the shootout and got his stick, so I still have his stick at home, and got a picture with him framed in my house, and it's really cool. I mean, it's all full circle moment for me, for sure.
1: You think you might bring that back to training camp just to show him?
2: Yeah, I might have to. I mean, it's a pretty old stick now, but maybe he'd want to see it, and it'd be pretty cool.
1: You mentioned going to college, and this is a new option available for major junior players that wasn't available until this past season. You're going to go to University of Denver. You're going to play for David Carl. His brother Matt played for the San Jose Sharks, and you're going to go there with Daxon Rudolph, who is also one of the top draft picks among the defensemen in the first round in 2026. What about that, the fact that you and he are going to be the first pair of first-rounders that play at the University of Denver?
2: It is cool. When Daxon went, I couldn't say I was too surprised. I think he's an unbelievable player, and he, you know, he deserves all the recognition he's getting. And I can't wait to play alongside him and compete with him and you know, in practices they're going to be hard and they're going to be good, and I think we're going to make each other better. And he's also a great friend of mine. So you know, off the ice, it's going to be a fun year. Yeah.
1: Have you had any chances to run into Macklin Celebrini over the years?
2: Yeah, this summer here, I've gone to get out with those guys quite frequently, actually, and I've played, got invited to, you know, the special 3-on-3 game with him and Bedard a few times. So, yeah, I've got to meet him, and now that, you know, I'm in the same organization as him, it's cool because, I mean, he's a superstar in the NHL already, so him being from Vancouver, it's awesome.
1: He knows exactly what the transition to college hockey is like because he played at Boston University. And then, of course, the next step to the NHL and the Vancouver area connection. Yeah. Do you plan on doing that?
2: I plan on taking anything I can from him, pick his brain, all the information, and because, you know, he knows how to do it, and he knows how to do it the right way. So, yeah, I would love to talk to him about that and kind of pick his brain.
1: Some people go to play college hockey just because it's a place to play hockey, and others go also because of the educational opportunity. I understand that education is important to you, too.
2: Yeah, both my parents are educators, so, you know, they want me to get a degree and you know, have a life after hockey because, you know, there is. And but, yeah, I'm going there for hockey, and I want to be an NHL player, and I'm going to put the work in and try to become that. I'm not saying I'm just gonna flub off on my classes in school, but I wanna be an NHL player. I wanna play hockey for the rest of my life. So
1: we know about all of those things being absolutely true, and you know what? Going to a place like that is a great opportunity for you to play against men really full time. Mm-hmm. Is that the biggest thing you think that you're gonna notice? Also, the ability to train 5 days a week and play on Fridays and Saturdays.
2: Yeah, you hit it right on the nail. I think for me, getting those 5 days in the gym and really working at that is going to help me. And then, like you said, I'm going to challenge myself. I want to be challenged. I don't want, you know, the path to be easy. I want to go through some adversity and stronger, bigger, guys or older guys are going to help with that. And I'm excited for the challenge. Honestly, I want to be challenged.
1: What's the hardest part about getting shots through to the net when you're playing on the point and the power play?
2: Probably those big bodies that, you know, guys are willing to do anything to block the shot. So, creating lanes, getting it through small holes. I think I've done a pretty good job of that already, but, it is hard when guys are selling out and trying to get any piece of it with their teeth or anything.
1: But a big part of that, obviously, is the way you anticipate where it's going to be and when it's going to happen. In other words, to make the decision what to do with the puck even before it gets there. Would you say that's something that you try to maximize?
2: Yeah, definitely. I think my brain is the best part of my game. So when I can use that and outthink guys and outmaneuver guys, that's where I become really dangerous and can get those through.
1: Well, you say that, but, you know, the old story in hockey is that you can be stronger than somebody, you can be faster than somebody, and you can be smarter than somebody, and you got to take two of those three things. But when you get into physical play, I'm told that you are very competitive in making sure that you get the puck and a big scrum for it. To what do you attribute that?
2: I think I probably would say my brother, just my competitiveness. He's 3 years older than me, so I was always getting beat up and losing, honestly, to him my whole life. So I've kind of brought that wherever I went, and I don't like to lose a puck battle. I want to win, and I'm competitive, and I'll do anything. I think, you know, if I have to lay a hit, I'm not afraid to do it at all. So, yeah.
1: Also, understanding the physics of hockey, using your body to best advantage, right?
2: Yeah. Yeah. I mean, maybe my dad, he's a math teacher. He you know, geometry and whatever goes into it, he loves that part of the game. So, angles, everything. Yeah.
1: Are you good at math?
2: I'm okay. Yeah. I mean, I'm not. My brother is, you know, trying to be a mathematician and whatever. He studies math in university, but I'm not so smarty pants as him.
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1: We're visiting with Ryan Lynn here in our Shark Spotlight feature. I want to ask you also about the fact that when you got drafted by the San Jose Sharks, 21st overall, just tell us about what that experience was like to, you know, with your brother, your parents, and the whole experience.
2: Yeah, honestly, I didn't think it was, you know, going to be anything like that. My parents were really emotional, and but for me, that day and weekend was, it's all about them. You know, I am the one getting drafted, but you know, that weekend wasn't about me. It was about them and everything they've done for me to get here. And yeah, my brother was a big part of that. My grandparents, my sister. So yeah, for me, it was making that whole experience about them and whatever they wanted.
1: Your family comes from Taiwan, at least partly. Your grandfather was from there, and your other relatives are from Japan. Your family speaks Japanese. There's a very large Asian component to the community in the Bay Area. What are your thoughts about being part of that?
2: Yeah, honestly, just walking around yesterday. I mean, yesterday was my first day here, and walked around a little bit and in the area, and you know, I noticed a lot of Asian people. And you know, I didn't realize that the Bay Area had that many people, and but yeah, I think it's awesome. Like, the, you know, community's growing, and it's you know, I guess they're getting on the ice, and I actually got asked to take a picture with someone yesterday, which is pretty cool. So yeah, but seeing that kind of, you know, area grow is really cool.
1: What else do you know about San Jose, about the hockey tradition here?
2: You know, don't know a lot. I'm gonna have to learn, but I know they've had, you know, a lot of special players like Joe Thornton and Marlo, these all time greats, and you know, it says something that they're still around here and you know, helping this organization out. They must love it. They must, you know, it must be a big part of their lives. So yeah, I'm excited for it.
1: What do you think you're going to gain the most about going to a National Hockey League training camp?
2: Seeing the guys that want to make the NHL like me, I think, you know, the draft, you know, doesn't matter now. Everyone's in the same place. We're all trying to have a lasting impression and ultimately make a team at some point. So, yeah, seeing how bad these guys want to fight for it.
1: Listen, we are really excited about having you as part of the organization, and we wish you the best of luck, and we thank you for joining us.
2: Yeah, thank you so much, Dan.
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0: Well, the big day is upon us. Macklin Celebrini has signed a contract extension. I'm with the Hall of Famer Dan Rusinowski. You've seen the franchise from the very beginning. You've seen a lot of players sign contract extensions. Where does this one slot in terms of the importance, but also the type of player Macklin is to this franchise?
1: In terms of the type of player Macklin is, in terms of the type of person Macklin is, and in terms of where this stands in the organization, this is a momentous day. It's a very important day because it's very obvious now that Macklin Celebrini is going to be a San Jose Shark for the next 6 years. That puts permanence into what's going on with Mike Greer's building program. It puts some urgency into accelerating that as well, which is exciting for the fans. And the most exciting thing is that one of the truly best players in the game is going to wear teal, black, and white for that time span, and is going to make the Sharks franchise not only a destination for a lot of people, but also a place where fans are going to pay attention, and they're going to make the Sharks their favorite team, and it's going to enhance ticket sales, both here in San Jose and on the road, wherever the Sharks travel. And we've already seen some evidence of that, but it's even going to multiply now.
0: Rusi, help me out here with the numbers. It's interesting because $18.8 million for 5 years, it's a new league high in terms of the average annual value, but it also qualifies, I think, as a hometown discount in San Jose. It kind of does go both ways. The interesting, the number is very interesting here.
1: Mike Greer alluded to that in his session with the media when he's basically stated that Macklin had the full right to, for what he's performed so far in his career and everything that he's done, to ask for the absolute maximum, and they probably would have given it to him. But he thanked the representation led by Pat Brisson of Macklin Celebrini and Macklin himself, and thanked Hasso Plattner, of course, for his great commitment to the team and to the city, for everything that's going on with the club. To come to this decision. And I look at it a little differently, Brody. You know, I think that it all starts for me with that offer sheet that was signed by Leo Carlson. Right. That changed the dynamic of things a little bit, not as much as people might think with Macklin, perhaps, but I look at that in a different way than most people. I don't look at that $18 million number for Leo Carlson as completely salary. Part of that for me is cost of acquisition in the case of the Flyers and cost of retention in the case of Anaheim. So you look at the bonus structure with Macklin and you see some of the same type of things going on. The actual salary part is certainly much lower. The bonus structure is higher. And I think that that's part of the calculus that goes on with the clubs. And that really is more of a reflection as to how they're going to deal with other players. In other words, when they're negotiating, and I'm not, you know, doing the negotiating, but, you know, when you have a number like that, it's not just salary. There's a lot of other factors that go into it, and that's part of the negotiating process as well. And I think it was very clever the way that the Sharks put that all together to not only set things up for success for Macklin and for his family, but also for the Sharks and their family for now and in the future.
0: Nobody's questioning whether this should have happened. I think some people were just looking at the clock and looking at offer sheets being out there. There was some pressure, maybe just a little bit, to get this done, almost to the point where it's just kind of a relief, Dan, that it's done. Like, again, nobody was thinking against it. Everybody's certainly happy about it. There's zero criticism of this deal. In fact, only praise, honestly, on both sides. Is there kind of that feel of relief that now this is locked in?
1: Well, I think that that's becoming the new expectation now because of, you know, it all started a couple of years ago when St. Louis signed a couple of guys to offer sheets in Groberg and Holloway from Edmonton. They weren't able to match because of where they were stuck. So there's a bigger picture that's going on here, Brody, in the way that teams, A, manage their cap number, which is going to go up, and B, the other side of it, how they manage the offer sheets, if there are any. I really think this is going to be more the norm than it is going to be an exception. And relief is sort of the feeling that I have, but also excitement, just tremendous excitement about the prospects for the San Jose Sharks as a major force in the National Hockey League. And they're going to be that, not just because of one player, but because of all of the other after effects that it's going to produce. And there will be quite a bit.
0: You know, it makes it easier for all this to happen this summer, too, especially with Macklin's experience in the Olympics this past hockey season. But then after the NHL season, there was Worlds, and he was named captain of Team Canada. Sidney Crosby wanted him to continue wearing the C. And, oh, yeah, I don't know if this matters or not, but he is the cover artist of now NHL 27. And throw in today's contract extension. It's been a great, you know, 6-8 past 12 months for Macklin Celebrini. But all of that kind of does align today, and it almost makes it easier for this to happen today, just in understanding, like, this goes in line with a trajectory of number 71.
1: It really does, Brody. And, you know, there are a lot of other ways to take that idea. First of all, the fact that he now is under contract for long term, that makes it a much simpler process to put that C on his sweater.
0: Right.
1: And I really think that that's probably what they were waiting for. The other part of it is, you know, when he became the captain of Team Canada, I just thought it was really fascinating the way that they held off naming Crosby to the team
0: right.
1: until after that decision was made. I think that was all part of the process, too. It's the process of Macklin Celebrini becoming a major face in the National Hockey League, right now the face for the next number of years, taking the position that Crosby, Lemieux, Gretzky had before him. Joe Thornton certainly was one of the guys on that list too. But this is something we haven't ever seen. With all love and respect to Joe and to Patrick Marleau and to everybody else that came before him, we've never quite seen anything like this when it comes to what's going on with Macklin Celebrini, and that should make everybody in the Bay Area really pumped up.
0: You're in the broadcaster office right now where both you and I spend a lot of time, and it's not for us in that office to decide who is the next captain of this team, right? That's Ryan Warsawski, that's Mike Greer, that's a bunch of other hockey brains inside the organization. But to your point earlier, I think we can see the trajectory here. He couldn't be captain without the contract extension. Now the contract extension has happened. I think in all fairness, there are still more conversations that need to happen. There are some new players coming in. You have to really form the leadership group before you actually figure out who the captain's going to be and how this is going to shake out. But I think to your point, all of this does kind of line up in an obvious way eventually, right?
1: We know where this is going.
0: Right.
1: However, having said that, Mike also alluded to the fact in his session with the media that there are other players that have great leadership capabilities that are coming to the team, and they do have to have a discussion after enjoying
0: right.
1: all of the great news about the day
0: right.
1: to then make the next move when it comes to the leadership group, and that's a process. Remember, this process started last year when Macklin Celebrini was given an A, an alternate captain's A, and that meant that he was part of all of the leadership group meetings. He was able to get involved in that and to learn a lot about how that goes on. And then, you know, you have some responsibility to talk to the officials at times because you wear that letter. And let's not forget about that word, too. This contract and this extension brings a lot of responsibility to Macklin Celebrini beyond the game itself. First of all, within the scope of the game, he has that leadership. Whether he has a letter or not, he
0: right.
1: has that leadership role. He just set a Sharks record for 115 points in a season, and he's going to be here for six more years. So that's obviously the key building block of the team. But beyond that, he's got more responsibilities away from the game. There will be distractions. There will be people wanting to have his attention. And, you know, it's going to escalate. I can't think of anybody at the age of 20 who's handled it as well as Macklin Celebrini, who's been as prepared for this. You know, I'm thinking of one of my other passions, Formula One. And I remember when Lewis Hamilton came to Formula One, I think he may have been as well prepared for that as any other race driver that has ever been developed. And Macklin Celebrini is on a kind of a similar path here in San Jose and in the National Hockey League.
0: But to be honest, Dan, you talk about Macklin's path. Do you really feel like you have a good grasp on where it's going? Because even from rookie season to sophomore season, he still made a jump that nobody could have predicted or expected. So where do we go for this third NHL season? And beyond that, and wherever this contract takes him, it's kind of even impossible to know where his ceiling is right now.
1: Well, knock on wood, stay healthy. That's
0: yeah.
1: part of it. But
0: yeah.
1: the other part of it, too, is we've seen the stock market chart of great stars develop in different ways.
0: Right.
1: And, you know, we saw it with Mario Lemieux. He had 100 points his first year in the National Hockey League. That's really incredible when you think about it. Wayne Gretzky and Marcel Dion were tied for the top scorers in the league their first year. They're, you know, again, a very unique time in the NHL. But what we're seeing here is something that I can only say, forgetting all of the other variables, the sky's the limit for this kid. The sky is the limit. And in terms of the Sharks' chances to win a Stanley Cup, that's also becoming part of the conversation. And let me tell you something. Had the Sharks made the playoffs last season, I think they would have done some damage. And the same thing could happen right now and will happen right now. But the thing is, it's not going to be easy to get there. I still think that even with all of the excitement around this and the improvement with the defense and the development of Askarov for another year and all of

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1: $1 million range per year, and people would have said, okay, that still works. But the fact that he got to go kind of early in this, and there are some other players that are due for contracts or are eligible to have extensions, the fact that Macklin got to go early and set this tone, Dan, I think should probably do great things for the organization and its future and what they're capable of, because everybody else can kind of see the direction and maybe the buy-in from somebody like Celebrini.
2: It speaks to a couple of things. It speaks to Macklin Celebrini's maturity. It speaks to his leadership ability. Yep. And the fact that some of the greatest players in the league before him, Sidney Crosby, Connor McDavid, are two good examples, who have done some of the same things because of one really overarching goal, and that's to win the Stanley Cup.
1: Right.
2: And you can't win the Stanley Cup by yourself. So I think it really is a remarkable day for the San Jose Sharks, and really an abject lesson to the entire National Hockey League as to how to make that move forward, even with star players, if you want to win the Stanley Cup. And that makes everybody excited.
1: Well, it's a hard salary cap in the NHL, so numbers are important, but windows are important. And this contract window now for Macklin Celebrini should take the franchise into hopefully some golden years. Really appreciate this, Ruzzi. And hopefully soon we're talking about more players being extended by the San Jose Sharks.
2: Thank you, Brody. It's an exciting time.
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0: Hey, welcome to a brand new season of The Undercurrent. I'm Tara Sloan, coming at you from the Bay Area today. I am down here doing some games for NBC, so I will be back on your screens this season too. So good to be here. And as always, our mission on The Undercurrent is to introduce you to some of the people making positive strides in the world of hockey. So to kick things off, a Northern California success story. Brooke Bryant is a two-time PWHL champion with the Minnesota Frost. Brooke grew up in Linden, which, for reference, is not too far from Stockton, if you know where that is. And while girls hockey has exploded across Northern California in recent years, it really wasn't so long ago that players like Brooke had to travel for hours just to find a team where girls could play together. So you'll hear Brooke talk about the sacrifices her parents made so she could play the game she loved. Brooke will be in Stockton this week for an on-ice clinic and in San Jose this week for a meet and greet. But if you can't make it in person, you can get to know her a little bit right now. Here is my conversation with Brooke Bryant.
1: Well, Brooke, it's finally nice to meet you, I guess, face-to-face. Well, the first time we talked, we were on the phone. Now we're on Zoom. So next time, hopefully, we'll be in person.
2: Yeah, right?
1: Nice to see you.
2: Yeah, nice to see you, too.
1: So I had caught you earlier, and you were just coming from practice. So tell me what's happening in Minnesota right now.
2: Yeah, it's been busy. I've gotten into a good routine here. I've been skating and working out with the same group all summer, so it's been good. I was traveling around a bit in the summer, but now I've been in Minnesota for a good stretch, and yeah, just trying to get ready for the season.
1: Okay, well, your story is so interesting and so unique, given that you grew up in the Bay Area and not too many players out of California yet, although one other on your team, so that's cool.
2: Yeah.
1: So how did you get into playing hockey? Like, why was this the sport for you?
2: Yeah, so I actually started with roller hockey. That's how I found my mom's rollerblades in the garage, and I tossed them on, and I would just skate circles in our driveway, and then I would get tired going one way, so I'd go back the other way. And one day my dad brought home a hockey stick, and it just kind of never stopped. I started playing roller, went to a roller rink in Stockton, and then some of the kids that I played with there played for the Stockton Colts, which is the ice hockey club that I

0: started playing with, and I just hopped in. I don't even think I had tryouts. I think it was just kind of mid-season. I hopped on and just never stopped. But yeah, roller hockey is how I started, and
1: Huh.
0: I still play today, but that's how I got into playing ice hockey.
1: Was this something that your parents, like a world that your parents knew about at all?
0: No, so my no one in my family plays hockey. I mean, they were always just, I did all the sports growing up. Me and my sister were pretty, into everything, and it's just something that I guess I chose just randomly. But yeah, I think my dad might have played for a little bit, but not, he definitely, it was only for like a little bit growing up. But yeah, I'm the only hockey player in my family for sure.
1: Your parents have been quoted as saying that you had single-minded purpose ever since you were young. What did that look like for you when it came to playing hockey?
0: Yeah, I think, like I said, hockey was definitely not very common. And, growing up, I was the only one in my school playing. And for a long time, I was the only girl playing too. So I just kind of did my own thing. And I loved playing. And it was just something that I had such a strong passion for. So I think no matter, what other people were doing, I just really knew that hockey was, something for me.
1: So you were playing with the boys for quite a while. When did you hit the point where you're like, you know what, I need to take this to the next level and therefore, join a girls team? Because it probably wasn't weird to you at the beginning at all, right?
0: No, yeah, it wasn't. I w once I started kind of getting older and had aspirations of playing in college, I knew that to be able to get recruited and get on the to the scene for college, I need to start playing with the girls. And so I can't even remember what age. I think I want to say like U16 or maybe right before, maybe U14. I started playing in San Jose, and yeah, that it helped out a lot, because then we would play in tournaments all in the East Coast, Midwest, probably like once or twice a month, and going out there and just getting those first looks from colleges. And so yeah, that was huge for me. And at the same time, I was playing with the boys in Stockton, because it was right here at home. And yeah, that's kind of how I started playing with the girls. It was knowing that I needed to get eyes on me to get recruited. So
1: Were you a hockey fan like on TV? It's amazing how many young players I speak to who actually like they're like I don't really watch, I just play.
0: yeah, you know what? I actually, so this goes back to like how I kind of got into it, but my family had season tickets to the Stockton Thunder, which was the ECHL team at the time in Stockton.
1: Right.
0: So that was part of, my first kind of glimpse of hockey. And I think that also kind of led into, the roller skating, and then my dad bringing home the sticks and stuff like that. But yeah, so I started, we would go all the time to those games, season ticket holders. So we were there nonstop. And then after, once I kind of got into watching them play there, and then started to follow the NHL, just being a kid around the rink, I just loved everything about it.
1: Did you know anything about women's hockey? Obviously, you started to set your sights on college, so you knew that college was an option. Were you watching, World Championship or Olympic hockey at that point?
0: Yeah, I think not so much college, but yeah, women, World Championships and Olympic, like Team USA was kind of the stuff that I would be watching. I think it was like at the time, it was mainly I would just be watching NHL, because you don't see, there wasn't as much eyes on the women's game. But whenever the Olympics came around, I was always glued to the TV. So that was definitely something that I would follow when I was
1: Did you
0: younger.
1: have a favorite player? Was there anybody that you're like, oh,
0: Yeah,
1: I
0: it's
1: want to be her?
0: actually, it's pretty surreal, but I just remember growing up, Kendall Coyne was like one of my favorite players. And so being able to be with her on the same team the last 2 years is crazy. I remember that our first game for PDUB the first year was in Boston, and I remember there was like a TV timeout, and I was sitting on the bench, and she's just sitting right next to me. I'm like, this is crazy, like sold out rink, and I'm playing with Kendall. So that was pretty awesome. But yeah, she was always one of the players that I really enjoyed her game. There's a whole bunch of others, the Lammer twins, Megan Duggan. But yeah, it's Kendall always sticks out in my mind, just because now I know her as a person, and so it's pretty crazy.
1: That is, do you have those like little glimpses anymore, or is it normal after two seasons with her?
0: I think it's kind of like a little bit, but now that I've kind of, been with these girls and I've been able to play at this level, it's definitely mellowed out now. I don't get as like starstruck, I think. Hopefully not.
1: Well, I mean, yes, I think now you can see her as a human being, right? Rather than
0: Yeah. Now
1: this
0: we're just like friends, so
1: mythical
0: it's
1: figure.
0: cool. Yeah.
1: What is it? I mean, she's not just such a strong player, she's such a strong leader. What have you gleaned from her? What do you take away from,
0: Yeah, I
1: her,
0: think
1: being?
0: just the way that she approaches every day, like she's a true professional. Like she, every rep, she's giving it her all. She's keeping everyone engaged. In the locker room between periods, she always has, something to say, and it's not like just to fill the space. It's something that really makes our team, get fired up, or it just she always has the right things to say. And I just think her work ethic is something that being able to play with her the last 2 years has been awesome for me to see, and trying to make my game, approach it the same way that she does.
1: Well, that she is beloved in San Jose because she spent some time as a Sharks reporter. She was the only other Sharks reporter before me, so on NBC. So it's a pretty cool shoes to or skates to follow in. So you're watching the game, and then when did you realize that you needed to like get more and more serious if you wanted to take the next step to college?
0: I think once I kind of hockey started taking up a lot of my time, I kind of, like I said before, when I was younger, I played kind of all the sports, and then hockey became just more and more, I became more competitive in it, and I was playing in San Jose, I was playing in Stockton, playing roller hockey. So I kind of knew that that was the route that I wanted to take and try and go as far as I can with it. And so at that time it was college, and that's kind of when I dove into just taking, just playing hockey and taking that seriously.
1: You were with the Anaheim Lady Ducks program for a while. So what kind of travel did that entail, given that you lived nowhere near Anaheim?
0: Yeah, so that was kind of crazy. I actually played for the California Wave for 2 years before the Ducks. And yeah, it was wild. My parents sacrificed a lot to be able to, make that happen for me. I went to a school that was, I kind of describe it as like a sports school when I was growing up, but we didn't have school on Fridays. So I was able to travel on Fridays down to LA, Orange County. So yeah, we would literally drive in the morning on Friday. What is it, like 6.5 hours? I would have practice. Usually we would play like one of the boys' teams down there, if it's like the Ducks or the boys' AAA Wave or whatever it is. And then yeah, I would have practice, maybe play in a game, and then drive back home Sunday. So we got some miles in on the car for sure. Like it was wild. If I wasn't doing that, I would maybe every once in a while, fly down and stay with the teammate and then fly right back. But yeah, it was crazy. They sacrificed a lot for me.
1: Wow. I mean, so like that to me just it exemplifies like why it's such an emotional experience, especially I think especially in hockey, because there is so much travel involved. When people win championships like you have won too, and they get to share it with their parents or like on draft day or whatever, this is why, because this is what hockey parents do, which is absolutely wow.
0: Yeah, it's crazy. The last 2 seasons, I was going into each season as a free agent. So camp is as I am this season, but camp has always been like big thing for me. And once I finally signed that contract, like making the call to my parents is like the coolest feeling. And you get so emotional because of you think back to like all the stuff that they did to get me to that point. Like driving, like even when I say it now, it's so crazy. Like driving 7 hours each way for 1 weekend, for basically a full day. And so it's cool. And it's been, yeah, it's definitely the emotional part comes around when I think about that stuff.
1: Wow. You went through college, you went to Minnesota State, and you saw that through COVID, which had to have been interesting for you.
0: Yeah, that was a weird time.
1: And then you did land with the Premier Hockey Federation, and then it disbanded right away. So did you even take the ice with them at all, or you? No.
0: Yeah, I think it's my times are all kind of blurred now, but that folded like maybe, I think it was almost like a month before I was supposed to come to Minnesota.
1: Right.
0: Well, I was obviously there for college, but come back to Minnesota for the season. So it was crazy. Like, I already had my flights like ready to come back, ready to go, you know, start skating with the team, all that stuff. And so that was pretty wild because I was at home in California at the time when we found everything out. And yeah, it was crazy.
1: I mean, there are probably a lot of mixed opinions about, you know, how that ended and how everything else started. But given that the PWHL is now having the success it's having, it's there are two more teams joining the league. There's talk about more expansion even. Mm. What does it mean, you know, as a young girl who only got to watch hockey, women's hockey a little bit, you know, what does it mean to have this now best on best hockey available all season long?
0: Yeah, I mean, it's everything for me. Like I said, growing up, we were watching the Stockton Thunder play and it was all guys. And I remember one time USA and Canada played in San Jose, and that was like the coolest thing. That was like my Super Bowl, you know, like being able to go and watch them because it wasn't very common. And so now being able to, not only you can play and work towards college, but there's something after a professional league that's, you know, skyrocketed over the last 2 years, that it's just so special to think that little girls don't have to try and be like, oh, the NHL, like, you know, so-and-so, mm-hmm. you have a P-dub, and it's so cool that you get to play, like, girls can play hockey for a living.
1: Yeah, it is. It's beyond awesome. I love, you know, when I talk to girls, and you're going to be working with some young hockey players in both Stockton and San Jose for some clinics coming up. You know, this is a generation that actually now won't know any different, which is incredible, right?
0: Yeah, just, that is wild to think about. Yeah.
1: Yeah, I love it so much. Yeah. You were invited to camp, so you had to hustle to make the team. You made the team.
0: Yeah.
1: Just, I mean, tell me about that experience and that feeling and the level of hockey you've been experiencing.
0: Yeah, it's crazy. It's high pace every single day. I think college is one thing, but, you know, going into the PWHL, it's a, you know, fight every day to get your, you know, spot on the ice, and everyone's competing. It's compete, no days off. And so, yeah, that's been a huge jump for me. But yeah, going into camp, I was super nervous, you know, to say the least, but I was surrounded by some good people here in Minnesota and also back at home. So I just tried to grind my way to make the team.
1: And this is a team that had to grind their way to make it through the playoffs and win two. Like, there have been two championships and you've won them both, back-to-back champions. What is the grit of this team?
0: Yeah, I think it's just, you know, never settled. You never know what's going to happen. I mean, both seasons we barely squeaked into making it into the playoffs. So just kind of not being satisfied. I think both starts of the season we were playing well, and then it kind of dropped down to the end. So just having that knowledge that we know, you know, we were a team that other people should be, you know, afraid of, and just bringing that to every game, whether we don't feel the best or, you know, we know that we're supposed to be here.
1: Well, and you're gearing up for a three-peat. I'm sure you guys have that in the back of your mind. Finally, Brooke, just, you know, back to your community and your parents and the amount of love and time they put in. What was it like to bring the Walter Cup back to California?
0: Yeah, that was awesome. It was so cool because especially bringing it back to Stockton, to Oak Park, was so special for me. There was a whole bunch of little girls there that, I mean, people even drove in hours away just to come see it. So it meant so much for me, and, you know, bringing it back there, and I basically lived at that rink. I mean, my parents and I and my sister, we would eat in the, like, where the employees eat lunch and stuff, because we would just be there all the time. And so it was awesome. And just to see all those little girls, you know, they know that this is something that they can play for now. And I think just to see their faces when they saw the cup come out, and just the excitement for them. And it was really full circle for me being able to share that with the coaches that, you know, helped me so much and did the same things as my parents, you know, woke up and we were skating before school. And so to bring that back there with them, and that was awesome.
1: Oh, it's all about sharing it with the community. It's so beautiful. What do you think the future of hockey is in California?
0: Yeah, I think it's growing for sure. I would be awesome if we could get a P-Dub team out there. If that's, you know, down the future, that would be unreal. But I think it's definitely growing. I mean, like I said, I started playing in Stockton, and I was one of maybe three girls. And now they have two girls teams growing, like full girls teams playing. And so it's definitely growing. And I think, you know, it's only going to get bigger. I know there's only a few, you know, the Sharks and maybe the Ducks that are kind of the top clubs that girls have. But I think in the future, there'll be more and more popping up.
1: Well, you will certainly be part of the reason that it grows. So, Brooke, thank you so much. Congratulations on
0: Thank
1: your
0: you.
1: Walter Cup championships and everything you've achieved. And looking forward to having you in San Jose for a little bit too.
0: Awesome. Yeah. Thank you so much. I appreciate it.
1: And best of luck this season.
0: Thank you.
2: Thanks to Brooke for taking the time to chat. If you're near Stockton or San Jose and you're interested in either the girls skating clinic or the meet and greet at Sharks Ice San Jose, you can find out more at youthhockey@sjsharks.com. I'll be back in a couple of weeks with another of hockey's game changers. In the meantime, keep your sticks on the ice and your fins above water.

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1: On Wednesday, July 29th, the San Jose Sharks announced a new five-year contract extension for star center Macklin Celebrini. To discuss this extension, Sharks general manager Mike Greer met with the media.
2: We'll start with Max.
3: Hey, Mike, how's it going?
4: Good, how are you?
3: Good. Thanks for taking the time to do this on a July. Just want to ask how this deal came together. It sounded like you guys were pretty in sync almost the whole time.
4: Yeah, it was, Pat, it was good working with Pat and Mac and his family to get through this, a couple of weeks of listening to each other a little bit and seeing where they're at and going over it with Hasso and everything. So, it came together at a decent pace and, we're really excited to get it done and happy to have Mac here committed for the next 5 years. And, just wanted to really thank Hasso for his continued support and generosity and, all the money and resources he's put into the organization and the team to help us succeed and give us everything we need to be to build this team the way we would like and hopefully build a championship caliber team.
3: At that number 18.8, you mentioned after free agency, you guys had things mapped out. What, I don't want to say like, what was your expectation, but when this number came in, I mean, how much was this kind of expected? I don't know if you guys had like a max out price for him, but just how much did that number kind of come in expected when you're finalized to stay within that plan you talked about?
4: Yeah, well, at that time we didn't really know, fully know what the landscape was going to be. The offer sheet obviously changed things a little bit, but, as far as it, on our side with Macklin, we were preparing for everything. He, with what he's done in his first couple of years in the NHL and in the Olympics and world championships and everything, he would have had every right to ask for the max 20%. And, we're very thankful that he was willing to give us some flexibility and take a little bit less and leave some money on the table to help us continue to grow our team. So when this all started, we were preparing for everything and him asking for the max was something that was on the table that we were aware of.
3: You mentioned the offer sheet. How much did that play into it? And is that something that maybe changed your expectations going into this?
4: I don't know how much it changed it. I just think it changed the whole ecosystem and the landscape of players and scale, but it's kind of the new NHL. So it probably maybe changed things a little bit, but at the same time, we think, like I said, I think Mac, even before that, Mac would have had every right to come in here and say he wanted 20% and 20 million or whatever that number is and ask for that. But like you said, really, really thankful that he was open to having some giving us some flexibility.
3: And then last one for me here, just with guys like Colin Graf and Will Smith now too, even more so, I guess Will here is you see Macklin gets done now. Is it just kind of like you check one off the next box here of RFAs, you're able to kind of move on to the rest. And do you hope to get a guy like Will Smith signed this year as well? Because Macklin did it, you might be able to pull some strings there and get that done together, just like they've done with the ELCs.
4: Yeah. I don't think it's necessarily tick one off, move on to the next. I think I've had discussions with all three, over the last month or so. So, I think they're all at different stages. We're happy to get Max done now. I think Graffer's pretty close. Continuing to have dialogue with them and see where that goes. And, Smitty's definitely someone we'd like to lock up long-term as well. So, we'll see how it goes, but definitely it's part of the plan to hopefully get them locked up long-term. But, if it doesn't happen, then, we'll be okay. And we'll figure out as the season goes on and into next summer.
2: Awesome. Thanks, Mike. Curtis.
5: Good afternoon, Mike. Thank you again for doing this today. In terms of Macklin's contract, was there ever a possibility of going longer than 5 years? Was that something you might have wanted to do?
4: Well, I think every manager who as a player like Macklin of his quality and his status would, sure, we would have loved to have gone, 8 years, the full term allowed. But at the same time, I think we're happy that he was willing to commit these 5 years, these five more years with us. And I get it. It kind of, every player is different. Some players want the security of as many years as they can get, and other players want to kind of see how things go. And I think in this situation, it makes all the sense in the world for Macklin to, commit these 5 years to us, which we're happy about. But at the same time, give him some flexibility to look and see where the cap is in 5 years, see how the team's doing, how the team's involvement evolved. Are we winning? Are we on track to win? And things like that. So, I think it gives him some options down the road. So, I think it's every player handles this differently and wants different things.
5: Is there any concern that this deal affects Will Smith's number or Colin Graf's number? I mean, just in terms of one contract relating to another, is there any possibility of that, do you think?
4: No, not really. I think, Graffer and Smitty are all good players and we're excited about them and happy to have them in the organization and want them to be in the organization for a long time. But, Mac's kind of a different cat, different animal here. I don't think his contract should affect the other two too much.
5: Was this important for you and for Macklin to get this done, before training camp, I guess?
4: Yeah, I think both sides were eager to try and get something done as quickly as possible once we got through free agency. And so it was good working with Mac and Pat to get through this. And, I think, Mac's a kid who's pretty dialed in and wants to just work and train and prepare himself the best he can for the season. So I don't think he really wanted to go into the year or into training camp having any distractions or anything like that.
5: Is this deal kind of an indication to the team that it's go time now? I mean, this is the rebuild's over and now it's time for the team to really take that next step.
4: I don't know if any of that's tied in together. This was more about us taking care of one of our own and Matt committing to us as well. So, I think we're just trying to keep moving in the right direction and take positive steps and improve. And I don't know if it's a signal for that, but, hopefully it just means that we're doing some things right and we're moving in the right direction.
5: Is this, you mentioned Hossa kind of at the start. Are the Sharks going to be a team that you think will spend to the cap fairly regularly, in the years ahead?
4: I don't think spending to the cap's ever been an issue for Hossa. Like I said, he's given us everything we need, all the resources we need from, redoing the facilities here at Sharks Ice last summer to next summer redoing SAP. So, he loves the Sharks. He's very passionate about it. And, I think he'll give us any type of funds or resources needed to make the team better. So I'm very fortunate that way. We're all very fortunate in the organization. I have such an owner that is willing to do that and willing to look after everyone and make sure we have everything that's needed to be successful. So, I would imagine that'll continue as we go along. So very fortunate to have Hossa backing us.
5: And just one for me is just, what are the challenges of building a team that you want to build when you have, a handful of players, maybe making, a majority of the cap or, just a handful, like a big cap numbers. What are the challenges in trying to build a team when there aren't players who are making such big numbers?
4: Yeah, I think, one is deciding who your core players are and hopefully being right on those decisions of the guys that you want to lock up and give term and give money to. And then the other piece to it is going to be, to continue to draft and develop well. And on the pro side, finding some some players that are maybe undervalued or under market value, and bringing them in to kind of support the group. So, you know, those are the things as you move forward in your team, maybe becomes more of a cap team. And like you said, if you have a lot of players that maybe are making a good chunk of the cap, it's hopefully being right on the ones you pay, and then continuing to draft and develop and finding some guys in free agency through trades that can maybe cost a little bit less, but can support your lineup properly.
5: All right. Thank you, Mike.
2: Eric.
6: Hey, Mike. Listen, thanks a lot. We appreciate it. Congratulations on the extension from Macklin here.
4: Thank you. I appreciate it.
6: I know you touched on it earlier with Max's question, but I'm just curious, how meaningful was it to you that Macklin went to Pat right away and said, look, I'm not trying to look for an industry standard here with this next contract, that, you know, he's not trying to set some record deal. I know it's a record AAV, but, you know, he's not trying to set an industry standard. How meaningful was that?
4: Yeah, I was very, happy to hear it and very grateful, to be honest with you. I think, like I said, I think he would have had every right to ask for the full max, but, you know, for him to come out right away and kind of tell us that, you know, he wanted to make sure we had some flexibility down the road, and he wasn't looking to, you know, to take the max amount of money he could. So meant a lot to me, you know, showed his faith and his commitment to the organization and him wanting to be here and be successful here. So, it was pretty, pretty important and pretty cool for me to hear that from such a young player, kind of having that maturity.
6: Did you feel you accomplished that duality with this deal, that being able to retain some flexibility with future moves and contracts and whatsoever, but also kind of show Macklin the respect that he's earned to this point and, you know, figures to continue to earn as he, you know, goes on here?
4: Yeah, I hope so. And I think so. You know, I think, you know, being a former player, I never begrudge a player for wanting to get as much money as they can and earn a living in the short earning window here as players. So, you know, I think we wanted to make sure Mac felt valued here, that he was compensated fairly, you know, in our eyes, and no disrespect to anyone, in our eyes, he's the best young player in the league. So we felt like we wanted to pay him and amount that was commensurate with that. And, you know, on his side, like I said, he was willing to, you know, take a little bit less to leave us some flexibility so we can keep building up the roster as we go along. And so I think I was able to kind of hit both sides of it and, you know, feel fortunate to be able to do so.
6: You mentioned Hassel's generosity here, obviously, and we see it in the signing bonuses here and how it's structured. Was that any kind of, I mean, how was that conversation like, if you don't mind sharing any bit of it or whatsoever, just in terms of how to structure this thing and Hassel being fully on board?
4: Yeah, I mean, Hassel was great throughout the whole thing. I think he, you know, he realized what a special player Macklin is and how important it is and was for us to get him under contract. So, you know, he didn't hesitate when, you know, the signing bonus stuff came up. He was more than willing to do it, to get the deal done. And I think it just shows his commitment to the organization and to us trying to be the best hockey team we can be.
6: And my final question, this 5-year term, is that a good pathway in terms of length, in terms of what you as a club and Macklin himself want to accomplish and the objectives that you have on either side?
4: Yeah, I think it works for both sides. I think it, you know, it shows Mac's commitment to the organization and to his teammates and to the fans here, you know, to give it, you know, 5 more years after this year to kind of see where we're at and see if we're evolving and growing and winning games and competing for championships is, is what we all want and what Macklin especially wants. So, you know, it allows me, you know, that a little bit of time to keep building this thing up and seeing where it can go. And at the same time, you know, it does leave Mac some flexibility to see where the team is and where the cap's going, you know, in 5 years from now. So, you know, I think it works out well for both sides.
6: Thanks, Mike.
4: Yeah, thanks.
2: Chang.
7: Hey, Mike, congratulations.
4: Thanks, Chang. Appreciate it.
7: Going back to that, the last question from Eric, Carlson and Bedard, they also signed for 5 years too. So has that kind of become, that length has become sort of the, for players around that age, just sort of that perfect, you know, long enough commitment, but short enough that they can survey, like you said, what the cap will look like 5 years from now.
4: Yeah, I think it makes sense, but, you know, kind of like what I said earlier, every player is different. I think there's some players that are just more comfortable getting as much term as they can to have that security and money in their pocket and just so they can just not worry about their contract for a while and go out and play. And then there's others who are kind of have a little bit of the business savvy or business want to kind of be shorter and you know, kind of like you said, survey the landscape and see where things are going, not only with their team, but with the cap as well.
7: Is it safe to say, just based on what you've been saying, that if Macklin had asked for the maximum, which I believe was $20.8 million, that's something that you guys would have done because it's just how, like you said, best young player in the league?
4: Yeah, I think it's, you know, I don't think, you know, Hossa would have hesitated to give him that if that's what he asked for. So, again, very, very appreciative and happy that Mac just decided to leave us. Take a little bit less and give us some flexibility and have some, you know, some extra cap dollars down the road as we go on.
7: For those of us who aren't as, you know, familiar with, like, you know, signing bonus and just the cap in general, when a contract is that signing bonus heavy, is that something that is, it again, it just stacked in the favor of the player, you know, because you mentioned how that's something that Hassel has to approve. Is there any benefit for a team for a contract like that, or is that kind of more for on the player's side?
4: Well, I mean, for the player, right, he gets the money in their pocket soon, and they can, you know, if they're buying a house or if they just want to get into their bank to start going to work for them, the sooner the better in that regard. And then you know, on the other side, it's just the business side. It's really, I think there's, you know, some big, I don't know, some big corporations that run teams that, you know, have no problem giving out big signing bonuses, and they don't have to worry about, you know, the lesser pay throughout the season makes it sometimes easier for those bigger companies. So, you know, for Hossa individually, I think he never hesitated to, you know, to give this signing bonus that was requested. And, you know, for him, he's kind of digging in his own pocket. So it's kind of even greater, I guess, I don't know if sacrifice is a word, but commitment, I guess, is a better word from Hossa.
7: You know, going into this this process, you know, even before July 1st and before the Leo Carlson offer sheet, the highest AAV at the time before the Carlson offer sheet was a Kaprizov's. You know, was it always your expectation that no matter what the figure ended up, that Macklin was going to be the highest paid player in the league? That's just sort of what you guys projected, what he deserved, and what was going to happen based on, you know, even the Kaprizov comp and obviously the Carlson offer sheet too?
4: We kind of had an idea it was going to head that way, just with what he's accomplished so far and his age and everything. We thought there was probably a good chance it was gonna be somewhere above Kaprizov. We didn't know where it would be above there, but we thought there was probably gonna be a good chance it would be above there. Yeah.
7: And is the next step to make Macklin Celebrini your captain?
4: Well, we're gonna enjoy today as the organization, and then you know, Warsaw and I will have some discussions about the leadership group and where we go from there on that. But you know, we have some new guys in here, so, you know, we haven't, with all the free agency and, you know, vacation times and things like that, we haven't really had a ton of time to to really dig in and discuss what the leadership group will look like next year.
7: And speaking of Will Smith's, you know, he's potential, he's eligible for extension too. Is your expectation that Will Smith will sign something this summer, or is there a possibility that it can hold to the season or next offseason?
4: I mean, we hope to get him done this summer, but I guess you never know. You never know how things are going to go, if it's going to work out or not. So I'm sure continue to have a conversation with his agent here as we go on throughout the summer and see if we can hammer something out. And, you know, if not, well, we'll probably stay at it throughout the season and see how the season goes and so on. So we'll hope to get it done. But like I said, you never know.
7: And my last one for now, I think a lot of contracts this summer are the expectation is that the cap is going to go up like 8 to 9% every year. And of course, we can't see into the future, you know, 4 or 5 years from now. But is the expectation, the projection internally on your side that the cap is going to go up, you know, at that kind of clip over the next 4 to 5 years?
4: Yeah, we have the expectation it's going to go up. I think we have over the next, you know, this year and the next 2 years after that, we have a pretty good idea where we think it'll be after that. You know, we're projecting it to go up. I don't know, maybe not as aggressive as you said, but we're still projecting it to continue to go up, you know, in years 4, 5, 6 from now. But yeah, we think it'll, hockey's in a good place, which is, it's great for everyone, good for teams, good for players. And we think that means the game's growing and we think it'll keep going. So I think the cap will continue to rise. How much each season after we get through the next few years, I don't know, but I think it'll keep going up.
7: If not 8 to 9%, could you share what you guys are kind of projecting, or is that internal?
4: That's kind of an internal thing. Sorry.
7: Okay. All right. Thanks, Mike.
4: Thanks.
2: We'll go to Ann.
8: Hi, just one from me, Mike. Payday like this is a big event in a young athlete's life, and you've alluded to Macklin's work ethic and his attitude. I'm just wondering, you've gotten to know him pretty well over these 2 years. How do you think this is going to change him? How do you think this is going to motivate him? How do you think he'll respond to being the league's highest paid player, even if it's doesn't last forever, obviously, but just how do you think he's going to handle this whole thing?
4: I think he'll handle it well. I think, you know, one of the things I was kind of taught early on from my dad and my brother is when you do extensions, if you're going to do a long-term extension with someone and going to pay him a lot of money, you got to bet on the person first and foremost. And in this case, I think you can bet on a better kid than Mac. I think if it does anything, it'll motivate him just to be even better than he already is. But I don't think it'll change him at all. I think he's a self-starter who, you know, we have to. It's July and we're already trying to tell him, kick him off the ice, that he's on the ice too much working on his game. So you know, he's in the gym constantly. He's taking care of his body. He's pushing himself off the ice in the gym and everything to be better and better. And so I don't think he's not someone I'm worrying about that the money and the payday changing who he is. I think he's kind of built and wired the way he is, and that's to be great. And I think those players like that, that's just how they're wired, and they're going to keep working and pushing themselves to be the best version of themselves they can. And, you know, if anything, I think he'll want to, you know, reward the organization and Hasso for showing the faith in him. But I don't think he'll change too much. He's got an unbelievable drive and desire to be the best, and I don't expect that to change.
8: Great. Do you think he'll get a place of his own now?
4: I wouldn't be surprised if him and Smitty live together. Then we'll have to, hopefully, you know, I won't be getting any late night calls of trouble, though.
8: All right. Thank you.
4: Thanks.
2: Max?
3: Mike, we hear stories all the time about how players' negotiations, whether they fly to go meet somebody or whatever it is, and kind of based off that last answer, did you have to negotiate with Macklin while he was practicing, doing off-season work? Can you walk us through maybe some of the process, whether it was phone calls or how you guys went through handling this with such a special player?
4: I mean, I would probably say 90 percent of it went through his agent, Pat Prasan, and Pat was great to work with. I think that's where the most of the conversations went. I think Mac and I had a conversation about a week or so ago, just about, you know, the situation, his contract, the organization, where I see things going, and things like that. We had a good conversation about just about the team and what things would look like, and, you know, in the future and things like that. And so a little bit of conversation with him, but it mostly was going through as his agent.
3: Was there a lot of mostly phone calls, obviously just based off, you know, the agent's summer and things like that? Or would you guys get some in-person meetings too? Because being in person can always change and be a little different than a phone call.
4: Yeah, in person definitely can be a little bit different. Pat came out here in June to meet with myself and Hasso. We had a good conversation then. It kind of, not even about numbers, just about the vision for the franchise and things like that. So, but, you know, for the most part, just being the summer and, you know, Max in Vancouver and Pat's in LA and I'm in San Jose, I think, you know, I think we felt good enough and there was enough urgency on both sides to try and get something done that we didn't feel like we needed to get together in person.
3: Awesome. Thanks, Mike. Congrats.
4: Thanks.
2: Anything else here before we let Mike go? Okay. Thanks, everyone. Appreciate the time. If we have any other updates, we will keep you posted. Thanks, all.
4: Thanks, guys.
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13: All right, welcome back to CUDA Confidential. We're very pleased to be joined by one of the newer members of the San Jose Sharks organization forward, Alex Barre-Boulet. Alex, first and foremost, thank you for the time. Can you just walk us through what July 1st is like for a free agent, how you land in San Jose, how the contract came to be, and just everything that went in to what is, I'm sure, for a free agent, kind of a nervy time?
14: Yeah, it's always special. It was my third time doing it, so not as nervous as the first time for sure. You know, it was a little different this year. You know, my first two times doing it, I actually wanted to go somewhere else. Last year, just I thought for sure I was going to stay in Colorado. We had a great team and everything like that. But, you know, how hockey works, pro hockey, you know, it's business. So that didn't work. So I wasn't nervous at all because I thought I was staying until the last minute. And then the Sharks called and obviously it was an easy yes when they offered me with the gig.
13: So talk us through the deal. 2 years, the security. I'm sure a player in your situation always looking for more years. That's obviously a benefit. You spent the 1 year in Colorado, 1 year in Montreal the year before. So to get the offer for 2 years, was that something that was really enticing?
14: Yeah, it was big for me and the family. You know, I got two young kids. I got a three-year-old and a four-year-old at home. You know, my son's going to start school in San Jose, not this year, but the following year. So it was important for me and my wife to have a place where, you know, we can stay more than a year so they can make friends, you know, get to know their surrounding a little bit before they get into school.
13: Talk to us how life has changed now that you're a dad.
14: Yeah, it's a lot different. enjoy the road a lot more now. I can sleep in a little bit more, but it's been great, you know, seeing them growing up every day. Especially, you know, as a hockey player, I feel like life goes on a lot faster. It's been great. First year is always harder when you get your kids for the first time, you know, like a lot less sleep and stuff like that, but you get used to it quick. When you get home, you're having a bad day or a bad game or something like that, you know, it changes your mood right away. Before I would probably carry that mood for a couple of days because I was pissed if we weren't playing for a couple of days, but now, you know, you move on pretty faster, much faster actually.
15: Do you anticipate them playing hockey?
14: Of course, my son, I want him to get into hockey. No rush. You know, I won't pressure him into doing it. If he wants to do it, he will, but he likes coming to the rink. You know, last year a coach in Colorado was nice enough to, when we had optional days, I could bring him at the rink. So he was hanging out with the guys and stuff like that. And he really liked that stuff. Now it's just to get him on skates a little bit more and maybe he can start playing in San Jose.
15: Yeah, we had a mini stick giveaway last year. I have a 1.5-year-old daughter and mm-hmm. I already have it in her hands. So she doesn't quite know how to hold it with two hands yet.
14: Yeah.
15: Kind of whacking it. It's a little dangerous too. It's almost like I'm going to get high stick, but.
14: Especially with
15: stick in hand.
14: He has mini sticks and a mini net where you can shoot pucks and stuff like that. But that's always dangerous. And my daughter's around too.
15: What are your kids' names?
14: Zach and Anna.
15: And obviously, and I go through it traveling with the team as well, you have to depend on your wife and they have to take on such a big responsibility. I'm sure it's a lot on her for you to be on the road, but talk about how important your wife has been in your hockey journey.
14: Oh, 100%. Like, she's 24/7 with the kids. If anything happens, she's the one that got to take care of it if I'm not there. She's been my rock so far. You know, like, it's not easy. Sometimes if we don't play for a week, I'm more tired than if we play and we go on the road because, you know, taking care of the kids, it's exhausting sometimes. But she's doing an amazing job. Honestly, if she wasn't there, I don't think I could play hockey, you know, with the family and everything like that. So no, she's been amazing so far. And I can ask for a better wife so far.
15: Let's talk about last year. You had a great season with Colorado. You guys are on the doorstep of reaching the Calder Cup final. Statistically, you had an outstanding year. Why was that such a good fit for you?
14: It was a little weird at first, because I've always played out east before. I always had 6 or 7 French guys on my team with me. So it was a little change last year when I came in and I had 0 French guys with me. And that was almost a good thing because I had to kind of come out of my shell and go out of my way to make friends and new teammates and stuff like that. But it clicked right away. Our team spirit was probably the best I've had last year. We were so tight. The fact that we had a good team helped. But, you know, we're always doing stuff on the road as a team. And I think it translated on the ice. You know, when we started the playoff, there was no doubt in our mind that we could go all the way. Came up short game 7 in the conference final, but I still firmly believe that we should have won that series in 5 games. So it's not always how it goes. You know, sometimes in the playoff, you need a little luck and stuff like that. But it was a great year overall. And, you know, it's a group that I'm going to remember for the rest of my life for sure.
15: Well, you're not coming out to San Jose solo. You've got a couple of your former Eagles that have jumped aboard too. Ty Felliber signed a 1-year deal with the Sharks. Kyle Kizer, who was up and down with Utah and Colorado last year, a goaltender also joining the Sharks organization. I'm sure that helps to have a familiar face. I know you know.
14: Oh, 100%.
15: But have some guys.
14: Yeah, especially like me and Fella knew each other since Syracuse. We played a little bit together in Syracuse. And you're going to get to know him. He's the life of a party. He's the typical glue guy. He's always in a good mood. He brings a joy to the rink every day. Same with Kyle. You know, if it wasn't for the 2 great goalies we had last year, he would have played in the American League all year. He was awesome when he played with us. I firmly think he's probably going to stick around all year this year with us. He's awesome. Good guy. Works hard. Same with Fella. Like I said, like we all thought we were coming back and then half the team left. So it kind of made it a little easier to leave. And July 1st, actually, Fella texted me at like 4 p.m. He's like, hey, how was your day, bud? I told him, pretty good. Yourself? He's like, I'm coming with you. So I was really excited when he texted me. We were in vacation in Boston when that happened. And I think my wife could tell on my face I was really happy he was coming with me.
15: You know, he's had such a unique path. I saw him a long time ago in Texas with the Stars when he was first kind of getting his feet wet. It wasn't a smooth path for him. How have you seen him grow playing with him before and then in Colorado last year? How impressed are you just the perseverance, the stick-to-itiveness over the years and just finding a way?
14: He's such a good guy, like a good locker room guy, just happy all the time, that it kind of probably made it easier for him to just keep grinding because he was always in a good mood, always happy. You know, when I was with him in Syracuse, I probably played 5 games with him and he got hurt right away. So I didn't really see him play that much in Syracuse. But as soon as I came back to training camp last year, we were skating before camp together. And I was like, holy, like, I didn't remember him like that. Like, he can play. Like, and I ended up playing with him for like 2 or 3 months straight, but him and Jason Megna. And that was probably the best line I had all year. So it's impressive what, you know, coming from the coast to the AHL to playing his first national game 2 years ago. That's awesome for him because he's such a good guy. He deserves every bit of it.
15: So the year before, this past year, you were under contract with the Canadiens. You're from Quebec. Was that kind of a dream come true for you?
14: Yeah. Yeah, that one was special. Especially, you know, they gave me the one way. That's what I was looking for. So I was really happy with that. So I knew I had a shot coming at training camp. Probably had the best camp I could have asked for, honestly. You know, was fortunate enough to start the year there, opening night at the Bell Center against the Toronto Maple Leafs. That was pretty iconic. You know, my dad's probably was the biggest Habs fan I knew. Like, he changes his teams now, but before that, like, he wasn't missing a game on TV. And yeah, it was very special for me and my family. Not gonna lie, that was probably the most special game I played in the NHL, that opening night. But you know, got sent down probably a week after that. So the dream finished pretty early. But, you know, even playing in Laval is pretty special. You know, there's 11,000 fans every night. And you can feel it's a big market. Like, we're on TV every night over there. We're, you know, there's 15 media after a game and stuff like that. So it's special. It was special, but, like, it doesn't take anything away from Colorado or Syracuse, where I had an amazing time there as well, too. Like, Colorado's, I think it's been sold out for 160 some games in a row. Syracuse is always a good crowd too. You know, I made lifelong friends all the places I played for sure.
15: Yeah, it's. I'm sure you just hold kind of a special place in your heart for all your stops. And as you look back on your career, many years from now, when you're done playing, you'll probably appreciate all the different experiences. You've had a unique path, undrafted, a guy who is now going to enter his 9th season of pro hockey. I mean, that's impressive in itself. How do you view your career to this point? You've got a long way to go, but there's got to be a lot of pride for somebody who was overlooked at one point, but has found a way to stick.
14: Yeah, for sure. My agent was honest.

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1: Goals, you're the CHL Player of the Year, the Quebec League Player of the Year. So something obviously clicked. You said you only spoke to the Sharks in junior. Were teams starting to sniff around, though, at that point when you have a year like that?
2: Yeah, a little bit. I went to the Kings rookie camp my 18-year-old year, and I went to Vegas rookie camp after the year after. Then I signed with Tampa. But funny story, actually, when I signed with Tampa, I signed December 1st, which is not technically allowed. Like, you're supposed to wait till March 1st. So we didn't tell anyone, but the Sharks were actually the other team that were trying to have me. And I ended up choosing Tampa just because of their history with smaller players like Yanni Gord, Tyler Johnson, Corey Conacher. I saw all the success they had with those small guys. So for me, it was the right choice back then. But the Sharks were actually the only other team talking to my agent at the time.
1: It's funny you say that because Jimmy Huntington had almost the identical story. The Sharks were one of the teams trying to court him out of junior, ends up going with Tampa Bay, and it's funny how full circle he ends up landing in San Jose many years later. You mentioned just size. Do you think that was the reason why you weren't drafted, just being a guy who was a little bit on the smaller side of things?
2: I mean, in junior, even now, you know, being slow and small is not the best combo. And, you know, I was never the fastest guy on my team or anything like that. Like, I like to think I'm quick. Like in the corner, I can change direction pretty quick. But on the straight line, I was never the fastest guy. So when you're a smaller guy, that was never a good thing. And you know, I worked hard on it, but still got ways to go. But back in junior, I was a very bad skater.
1: Well, I've seen you play. I saw you a lot last year in Colorado. I don't believe you. You're quick. You're exactly in small areas, no question, and off the rush. I mean, you're as fast as anybody in the league that we've seen. Breaking in with Syracuse, 34 goals a rookie season as an undrafted guy, rookie of the year in the American Hockey League. Did you think, I've got this figured out and I've got a long career here? What worked in that first year for you?
2: Like I said, I was pretty fortunate that when I came to training camp in Tampa, you know, I got to know the guys and everything like that. I got sent down. And then, weird to say, but someone got hurt on the top six. So my coach put me on the top six, being an offensive guy, and then put me on the power play. My first game, I scored, and I got an apple. So like the confidence just went, oh, okay, I can do this at pro level. And all year, I just kept going. And my coach just gave me the ice time and the confidence to make plays and not be afraid to make mistakes. And I was fortunate to play with guys like Carter Verhaeghe my first year. The amount of tap-in I had was probably the most I ever had in my career. You know, like a lot of goals were probably credited to him.
1: Are you surprised that he's put the career together?
2: Not at all. We could tell in Syracuse, you know, he was making plays like nobody else was in the league. You know, he's fast. He's working hard. Like we knew that fall year was going to stay in Tampa. Yeah, you know, we got to training camp and he made the team. Had a, you know, wasn't playing a whole lot, but then he signed with Florida and exploded. And can't say that I was surprised. No, he's an amazing hockey player.
1: We're talking to Alex Barré-Boulet, signed a two-way deal with the Sharks on July the 1st. You play your first two full seasons in the American Hockey League before you finally do break into the NHL. 34 goals as a rookie, 27 your second year. So it wasn't like a fluky first season. You put up big-time numbers the following year as well. As you're going through that, hoping for a chance to get to the NHL, what was going through your mind before you broke through, before you got that opportunity?
2: I was always going to stay patient because I knew that Tampa's window was in 2018 to 2022 to win the Stanley Cup. You know, I think my first year we had zero call up front, not one. Like they were healthy the whole year. I think their 13th forward played 9 games. Like there's just no way nobody was going to get called up. So nobody was worried about it that much. Kind of the same thing my second year. And we knew we weren't going to get games just to get games because they were rebuilding. They were trying to win the championship every year. So that was hard, but I always said that I would rather play a little longer in the American League and be ready when I get my shot than get 10 games my first year and blew it up and, you know, never go back. So my third year was really the year where, you know, I wanted to

0: know, make the jump. And it happened. It was COVID year, which was a little weird because, you know, first game in the NHL, I had nobody in the stands in Carolina. During my rookie lap, there's nobody in the stands, which almost a little better. You know, no, I wasn't nervous or anything like that. But, you know, I ended up getting 15 or 14 games that year, played pretty good. But that's the year they won their second cup with Cooch and Stammer coming back in the playoff. And everybody was saying they were 18 million over tap. So that was great because we followed them throughout all the playoff and stuff like that. So we got to see what it takes to win a championship. You know, we got to celebrate with them. You know, we all got our little lap with the Stanley Cup in the middle of the ice in Tampa. So that was a great experience. And then, you know, the year after when I got picked up by Seattle on waivers, I thought, oh, this is my shot, and ended up being waived again in Tampa again, and then Syracuse, Tampa. So it's hard mentally when you get sent down, get called up, sent down. You're playing not to get sent down, then you're playing to get called up. It's a weird feeling, but as you get older, you kind of learn how to play with that.
1: Yeah, I want to ask you about the emotions that go into that. It's an emotional roller coaster, no pun intended, going up and down. But quickly on hoisting the Stanley Cup, what is that like when you're not actually playing in the game? Are you wearing your socks, shin guards, pants, skates already, and just kind of waiting for the game to end? How does that all?
0: Yeah, so they were up 1-0 with 10 minutes to go. And Luke Shen was with us. He wasn't playing that game. So he just said, follow me, guys. So we went down to our dressing room that we had for the Black Aces and started getting dressed and watched the game on TV for the last 5 minutes, maybe. And then we just jumped on the ice like we won the whole thing. Not gonna lie, I didn't feel comfortable like raising the cup like that. It's a cool photo, I'm not gonna lie, but you know, I will never say that I won the Stanley Cup. You know, like I didn't play a single game. I like the fact that I was around the team and I got to that experience, but you know, kind of feel like a fraud a little bit.
1: I don't know, man. It's I understand players feeling that way having not played in games, but I mean, you're there, you're with the guys, there's an emotional kind of toll there. And if you ask players who won, and I've heard them talk about Black Aces and guys who didn't play, they credit them as being important pieces.
0: Oh, for sure. I mean, like, especially that year, I played the last 15 games of the season. So I was with the team, you know, I was traveling with the team and stuff like that, which was nice. But as soon as the playoffs start, you don't see them. Like, you go work out very early in the morning, so you're not in the way, which is normal. You know, you don't want to be a distraction or anything like that. And yeah, for sure, like you're part of the group, but like, funny story, the first time they won, I got a text, hey, what day do you want the cup? And I said, I don't want it. I don't want a day with it if I didn't play and to win it, you know.
1: Yeah, I understand that too. When you looked at this, was that the first time you'd seen the Stanley Cup in person?
0: I went to the Hall of Fame maybe a year or two before that. It was the first time. But my buddy, Sammy Blais, who won the Cup in St. Louis in 2018-19, I believe. That was the first time I actually saw it from up close. You know, we had a big party for his Cup and everything like that in our hometown. So that was awesome, but you know, I didn't want to touch it or anything like that.
1: I understand that. Going back to what you were talking about, getting picked up off waivers by Seattle, kind of this yo-yoing and the emotional toll. As you went through your career, just understanding that a lot of these things are out of your control and you've got to just focus on the present. You've got to just focus on what you, again, can't control. How have you evolved, matured, for lack thereof a better term, over your career to not let those emotions impact you maybe as much as they did when you were a youngster?
0: Yeah. I want to say the first, until I got to Montreal, it would affect me. Like when I got sent down, I'd be down for a couple of days, and then it's never easy because, you know, you think you made it, but you always, you know, you're so close to making it for real, but you're so close to getting sent down. That's tough to deal with at first. But I think that's experience. You know, when it happens a couple times, you got to stop thinking every time you get sent down that when the phone rings, it's always going to be the GM to tell you you're going back up, you know, because you're going to go crazy. So the last time I got sent down to in Syracuse, which, you know, I had started the season and I stayed till February. That was probably the hardest blow because I thought, you know, well, I've been here for 5 months. Everything kind of going well. I didn't expect to get sent down. That was hard. But I knew I wasn't going back up that year. Like, you kind of feel it. And then when I signed Montreal, I just said, you know what, F it. I don't have a, I don't come in with expectations. If I play in Laval, I play in Montreal. And that ended up being a good thing because I made the team and then got cut right away after a week. And I was just like, you know what? I'm just going to go with a good attitude to Laval. And my season kind of took off right away instead of taking 2-3 weeks to start.
1: Is that one of the reasons with somebody who has a 4-year-old and a 3-year-old to be in an organization where the AHL club's down the hall, knowing that if you do get called up, that you don't have to move, your wife isn't impacted as much. Was that something that was like a really good fit in your mind?
0: Yeah, 100%. That's kind of why we chose Colorado last year too. You know, last year we were an hour away from Denver. So if you get called up, you can just drive game day. Yeah, that's a big part. You know, not Syracuse, Tampa, it's an 18-hour drive if you get called up or sent down. So that was a little harder. But like that 1 year, I think I saw my kid a month out of 8. So that was very tough. You know, coming back home and my daughter was 1.5 maybe, and she pretty much had no idea who I was. That was hard. So yeah, that's big. That the both team are in the same place. You know, you get called up, you get sent down, you still stay in the same house. You still get to see your kid at the end of the day. So yeah, that's a big factor in why we chose this San Jose too.
1: Have you spent any time on the West Coast before?
0: Not really. I mean, last year we did go out there quite a bit, you know, being Colorado in that division. But other than that, I went to LA and Vegas training camp. But no, I'm not a big traveler. So when I get home in the summer, I like to stay home.
1: I understand that with all the travel throughout the season, just plant your feet once the offseason comes and not go too far. California, great weather. We always ask players about this. You haven't necessarily been, Tampa, but full-time in a place where the sunshine is out a lot of the time. You're looking forward to that? And I'm sure your wife and your kids.
0: Oh, 100%. Even, you know, being in Colorado compared to being out east was a big difference. You know, it would snow, but it'd be gone in 2 days. So that was great, but I can only imagine how great it's going to be this year, you know, not having to dress the kid up before they go out in the snow and stuff like that. It's going to be awesome.
1: Well, we're looking forward to having you. Quickly, we'll dive into your early stages of your career, and we'll get you out of here shortly. But where did it all start? Where did this passion, this love for hockey start? You're from Quebec, north of Montreal, I think by 3 hours or so is what I saw. It's embedded in the culture, but where did this start for you?
0: I came from my dad, pretty much. You know, he was a hockey player growing up. He didn't play pro or anything like that. Was supposed to go play Canadian college, but he met my mom, so that kind of stopped the whole thing. But yeah, he was a huge hockey fan. My grandfather was too. So, you know, started skating at 3, started playing at 4 in my hometown, and, you know, graduated the level. Normally as a kid, you know, played Timbits, as we call them back home, played in the Novus Adam. Pee-wee, then Pee-wee had to move out a little bit. It's like 40 minutes outside the city where I was, so nothing crazy. Same with Midget AAA, and then got drafted into the Q. And then that's the first time I really had to move out of my hometown.
1: Did you grow up playing on any outdoor rinks, or were you just going?
0: Oh, yeah. Yeah, I had a ODR for 2 years in my backyard, but my dad had to put a stop to it because I started breaking the walls of the house and stuff like that with my buddies. But we have one across the street at the park, across from my house, actually. So like me, Sammy Blay, all my close buddies, we'd go play at night. We'd wait till all the kids were gone and we'd go play at like 9-10 o'clock at night until 11 o'clock midnight during Christmas break and stuff like that. Yeah. Or even playing street hockey. We probably play street hockey every night for 15 years.
1: That just brought back a memory. I grew up in California, but I grew up playing hockey as a kid, and, no, none of my friends played, but I had puck marks in my mom's house. We had a net right in front and like the black rubber puck marks all over.
0: Oh,
1: the
0: yeah.
1: Yeah. My forefather. Once she got to an age that we all kind of like graduated from it, I'm sure she was relieved about that. Playing on the outdoor rinks. So who are you imagining you were? Who was your favorite player as a kid? Where was that kind of dream going?
0: Yeah. I mean, growing up, you know, the Blackhawks were, you know, the big, big powerhouse in the league. So I was a big Jonathan Tays fan. And then growing up a little bit, like a little later when I got to 14 years old, 15 years old, I always liked to compare my game to David Desharnais, who played in Montreal for probably 8-9 years. You know, he was a smaller guy, he's good IQ. He's from where I'm from too, not the same city, but same area. So it was easy to relate to a guy like that.
1: I'm surprised you like Taves. I would have thought Kane as kind of a smaller skilled forward.
0: Yeah, but Taves was Canadian.
1: Okay, that's fair.
0: You know, Team Canada and stuff like that, yes, the Olympics in 2010. You know, he scored a big goal in the final. So
1: That's fair enough. Do you have siblings?
0: Yeah, I have an older sister. She's a teacher at primary school back home.
1: Okay, so did she play any hockey, or was just you
0: She
1: kind
0: didn't play hockey. She did a bunch of stuff. She did figure skating for a little bit. She did soccer. She did dancing class. But other than that, she didn't do much sports. She was running tracks in high school and stuff like that.
1: of? Do you see you and your wife and your family settling back kind of where you are? Did you say you were in Quebec City, or is that where you
0: Oh,
1: found?
0: it's South Shore, Quebec City right now. Yeah, I bought my house where I work out in the summer. It's 30 minutes from my hometown. It's 20 minutes from Quebec City, where my wife grew up. So it's just a perfect in between.
1: Where do you meet your wife?
0: Actually, we met my last year in junior. She was going to college in Montreal, and I played junior in Montreal, and then that's how we met.
1: And did she know she was going to be on this wild professional hockey journey when you
0: No,
1: met her?
0: she didn't know at first. She told me actually the other day. She's like, I had no idea what the American League was. Yeah, and she got to know pretty quick, because that last year, the fact that I was leading the queue in points, and Montreal didn't want to sign me, which was fine. Like, it was fair. I wasn't mad or anything like that. But we started dating and everything, and she went to breakfast and she saw my face on the front page of the newspaper, and she's like, pretty sure that's the guy I'm dating. And she sent me the photo, and she's like, why are you on the papers?
1: That probably didn't hurt, right? It probably
0: No,
1: helped.
0: that was good. That was nice for
1: Yeah,
0: the
1: right.
0: ego.
1: That's a good sales job by the newspaper helping you out.
0: Oh, yeah.
1: Looking forward to this year. We mentioned a little bit off air, and this will be my final question for you. We talked about Darren Radish off air. You played with him, a big name in the free agent sphere this summer. Traded Toronto, signed a big deal. He was a late bloomer, a guy who spent a lot of time in the American Hockey League. Do you look at that situation as inspiration, and do you still have aspirations as a 29-year-old to continue to push for an NHL job and try to secure one of those jobs?
0: Yeah, I mean, when he came to Tampa or Syracuse, I think it was already like his third organization, I want to say. But we could tell right away, his one-timer on the power play was deadly. You could tell offensively he was really good. Maybe just didn't have the chance to show it at the highest level before. And, when he got his first call up, he never came back. So you could tell he was ready. And for me, yeah. One of the reasons I'm staying in North America, I'm not going to Switzerland or another league in Europe, is because I still want to play in the NHL. I know at my age, it's not the easiest thing to do. I've been the younger guy that maybe gets the call up easier, and it's totally normal. But yeah, that's why I'm still in North America. I'm still pushing to be in the American League and hopefully, get another chance at the NHL level.
1: Well, while with the Barracuda, and hopefully it's not long. I always interview guys who come in on NHL deals, and I hope you don't see me much again because I root for you guys. I hope you get those opportunities. While with the Barracuda, how do you hope that you can impact the team?
0: Yeah, I think, being an older guy now, I think I can just bring leadership, on the ice and off the ice. I think on the ice, I'm a hardworking guy. Yeah, I think I'm a skilled guy, but I've always been a hardworking guy. So I think that's how you show leadership on the ice. It's not just the toe drag and the high seam plays, the really nice plays that show leadership. I think it's just how you play the game every day. And I think that's why I'm having success since I started my career. I kind of show up every day at the rink, and I'm happy to be there. And I want to work hard and I want to win. And I think looking at our lineup, we could have a really good year this year.
1: Well, it seems like just our brief interaction here that you will fit seamlessly. You seem like a great guy, will be a great addition to the room, and obviously highly skilled and very productive at the AHL level. We wish you the best going into training camp. We hope you steal one of those jobs that can make an impact, but we look forward to meeting you in person as well. But Alex Barré-Boulet, one of the newer members of the Sharks organization, thank you again for the time. Safe travels. I know you're flying from Quebec to Colorado, driving all your stuff to the West Coast. So safe travels, and we'll see you in a month or so.
0: Yeah, thank you.
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0: Hey there, welcome to The Undercurrent. I'm Tara Sloan. I hope you are all feeling good, catching your breath after last week's Four Nations face-off final in Boston. If you listen to this podcast, you know I'm Canadian, so you know that that win for Team Canada was a welcome one for a number of reasons. But whatever side you are on, one thing is indisputable. That tournament was great for hockey. You have best on best on the ice. You have a fierce rivalry, emotion. And by the way, the Four Nations final game drew an average of 9.3 million viewers in the U.S. That makes it the most watched hockey game ever in the USA. In Canada, about 6.3 million viewers tuned in. That is over 15% of our entire population. So I have no doubt that this will ignite a passion for hockey that will help grow the game for many years to come. It's just one of those things, like, where were you when? And we will all remember that. But anyway, I digress. On to my guest, although this does relate some way. This week, I am so excited to welcome a woman I have come to admire so much. Sarah Sivian has carved out a niche for herself in the world of hockey through her years as a beat reporter with the Carolina Hurricanes to her podcast, Too Many Men, her work with Bleacher Report and on her own Substack account. And by the way, you should subscribe. I do. Sarah has truly become a personality and an advocate. She is outspoken. She's hilarious. She's unapologetic. She's so astute. She is a much needed voice on the hockey landscape, I think. So I am honored that she took the time to join me. I caught up with Sarah last week. As you will hear, this was before the Canada-US final, but a really good vibe check from the tournament. And here's my conversation. So Sarah, first of all, welcome to the podcast. I feel like this is a long time coming and I'm a long time admirer of your work. So thank you for taking the time.
1: Oh, stop. That's an honor. I've looked up to you forever and we loved having you on. So glad to return the favor.
0: So you're right in the middle of covering the Four Nations face-off in your hometown of Boston. How has it been for you? Were you in Montreal as well?
1: I was not, unfortunately. Obviously, that was an electric atmosphere. Everyone's saying it's the best thing they've ever seen in their lives. But you wonder if tomorrow's game on Thursday is going to match that. But it's been incredible regardless. Like, you've got the whole town out and you've got a lot of Canadian pride, too, because it's pretty close to Montreal and a lot of healthy rivalry stuff. So it's been good.
0: Healthy rivalry stuff, but I'm not sure anybody could have predicted that it would turn into this heated a political event, given what's happening between Canada and the USA. What's the vibe around that? Because I certainly know, you know, on Twitter or X, I can't call it X, on Twitter, you know, there's a lot of energy around it, especially from Canadians. You changed your Twitter handle to Sarah Anthem Boo Endorser. Yeah.
1: And now, you know how Elon doesn't let you change it back. So that's just my name now. And
0: good.
1: That's okay.
0: I love it. So yeah, what's the energy surrounding the actual, you know, politics that are happening right now?
1: Yeah, it's just like so often in sports, you can kind of get away with saying, this isn't about politics, right? Let's shut up and enjoy the sport. But when you have a major world leader who is the president of the United States, like threatening, even if it's an empty threat, whatever it is, to annex the country that the U.S. is playing against, how is that not political, right? So it just, there is that tension in the air. You have America, and it's also this tournament is so good that it's being broadcast through different eyes in America that are not necessarily traditional hockey fans and that are American politicians, and they are tweeting about it, and it's become a political thing where you've got people going on Fox and Friends, whatever. I'm not even saying that's good or bad. I'm just saying it's inherently political, right? So mm-hmm. You've got anthems being booed, and I think it's a response in the context of what has been happening with a political threat to Canada. So you're Canadian, and you understand this isn't about Republican versus Democrat. It's kind of the air is that it's different, and it's for a little bit more. It's about the pride of a nation that deserves to exist without being threatened and that has been an American ally, you know?
0: Yes. Well, I mean, I know, and I can tell you what the energy is up here, which is, you know, we're mad. We feel it more as a country than you guys do, because this is just one of the many things that your president is talking about.
1: That's the thing. It's a reaction.
0: Yeah.
1: And John Cooper was just talking to us. He's just a fantastic speaker, too. And he's a great representation of Canada. And he was saying that, you know what, he'd be lying if he said it didn't, he's not thinking about what's happening in the outside world, and that there is a hockey game that needs to be played, and that while the locker room isn't necessarily thinking about that, it's undeniable what's going on and how it affects Canada and how the U.S. plays a direct hand in it. So he was saying, I love that he came out and said it would mean more to the country. Like, first, guys, we got to get there. We got to not focus on this while we are trying to do the winning. But the winning would mean the world to Canada for obvious reasons off the ice. I love that he admitted that.
0: Mm-hmm. Yeah, I mean, it's impossible to ignore because it is so pervasive. And hearing the booing in the crowd just amps everything up. The hockey itself, I mean, just finally being able to see best on best at the NHL level. And these are, you know, by the time this airs, the final will have happened. So who knows what's going to happen there, but we certainly saw Canada and the USA in a really charged, exciting game. So what can you say about just being able to watch these hockey players?
1: It's great. And it's not just Canada and US, the entire Four Nations tournament really was. I know Finland had a depleted blue line and things don't, some of the rosters just aren't as strong, but you can just tell they're playing their absolute hearts out and it matters to everybody. So I think the level of how much it matters and the elite rosters in general are better than any NHL roster you're going to see. So you're getting these different brands of hockey too. Like, you got defense with Team US. You've got like gilded star power when it comes to Canada. So it's just, I think one of the best, most intense parts of these matches is, it, first of all, how fast they are, and second of all, just kind of offense versus defense.
0: Mm-hmm. It's so exciting and so much fun as a fan to watch. I want to talk about your hockey journey because, you know, you and I are, like I said, longtime admirers, but I didn't know how you got into this business. Did you grow up a hockey fan?
1: Yeah, I grew up, I played hockey and lacrosse, and my whole family, it's just kind of like, my cousin was the captain at Merrimack when I was growing up, and he would take me to all the games. And now my niece is it. I put the skates on. So it's a huge hockey family and a hockey community, and grew up loving it. Then I went to Penn State, and they went to club, from club to D1 when I was there. So right. I was already a writer, and I was a history major, and I started blogging with my friends about whatever. And then when I could get credentialed for these hockey games, it was like not just on the ice, but kind of seeing Terry Pegula funded basically everything and seeing the inner workings of that and how you get a D1 team after you go club. I was like, wait, the business side and kind of the off-ice side of this stuff is fascinating. Started writing about that and then realized I could kind of do it as a job, and here I am.
0: I mean, I know what it takes to hustle and become a success. So I don't want to minimize your journey, but you kind of, it's kind of the dream, right? You start writing in college, ostensibly for fun, and then your work gets noticed. And then all of a sudden you're working in the NHL. I mean, that's amazing.
1: Yeah, it was great. I mean, I was tweeting a little bit, and I think in my last year, I was going to say my last season, basically it was a victory lap. I had a red shirt because I was in college for 5 years, but the team had made it to the playoffs for the first time in history. And it was kind of all eyes. Of course, Bucci had messaged me because he's a huge college hockey guy. And was just kind of like, hey, you could really do this. Just keep going. And that encouragement was, that's like a star in the world and somebody that I look up to so much. To hear him do that, I started taking it seriously and started, would have after hours with my professors and stuff like that, and just like editing and going over that type of stuff was a really exciting time in my life and kind of cool realizing that, right, like you could do this as a career. That's always humbling.
0: So how did you end up in Pittsburgh? Because your route is, I think, to correct me if I'm wrong, Boston you started, and then Penn, and then Pittsburgh, Boston, Raleigh, Boston. Am I right?
1: Well, yes.
0: Okay.
1: One of my professors had worked for DK Pittsburgh Sports, which is the company that I went to, and they kind of like word of mouth association and my coverage of Penn State, because they DK Pittsburgh Sports was trying to do the athletic before the athletic was the athletic. They were doing like a localized version of that. So it was all college and professional. Sorry, my cat was going crazy in college.
2: I got two pets I'm worried about here right now.
1: The college and professional level. And they were just kind of trying to recruit maybe like a Penn State type writer. They're paying attention to it for whatever reason. And I loved the work that I saw coming out of there. There was a lot of long form stories and there was day-to-day stuff, but I wanted to do more columns and long form. And they kind of had reached out to me and I ended up working for them. And I mean, it didn't work out, of course, but the way that kind of thrust me onto the scene a little bit and what it taught me made me, I went back home to Boston and worked for WEEI, which is the rights holders of the Red Sox. And I was doing Bruins stuff for them. Then I got the call for the Athletic. So kind of a journey, but got my, dipped my toes in there in Pittsburgh.
2: So the Athletic, how long were you in Raleigh? Were you like 4 years?
1: Yeah, like four and a half.
2: And so were the Hurricanes the last team to actually get like a beat writer for the, in the Athletic family?
1: I would say it was one of them. When I left, we had been talking about me going to other markets and then I turned that down and then they went away with those markets. So it was kind of like the end of the beat. And it was the pandemic situation where it was like, they were consolidating anyways and taking the company in a different direction with the New York Times. And I mean, credit to them. I've always loved what they've done. I loved working for them. I just wanted to move back to Boston. But yes, that was kind of the last time they really hired someone full-time on the beat. Now it's kind of a more amalgamation of beats. And there are still some people that were like grandfathered into their beats.
2: Right. Okay. So talk to me about how you feel like you grew while you were in Raleigh. I mean, having that kind of access, you know, just really just on the ground, like boots really, really on the ground with this one team.
1: Boots on the airplane. Tom Dundon, on the airplane. Only woman on the team. So that was like, welcome to the show, kid. But everybody was great. I think I say what you will about Tom Dundon, the owner of the Hurricanes, but he called me when I got the job and he was like, we want fresh eyes on this team. We want negative, positive press, whatever. We want honest press and we want independent press to show what we are doing here in a way that's not just team originated. And I thought that was,
2: wow,
1: being welcomed like that, like, you know, as like a young woman and as just a young reporter, you're scared to mess up in front of people, especially when they're taking you on the plane and you're traveling with them and seeing them every single day. So them getting like kind of the okay to criticize them and him saying, call me anytime we can talk about business stuff, like that definitely helped me a lot. And how open and understanding someone like Rod Brindamore, Justin Williams, these guys that have been involved in Raleigh hockey for their entire careers and understand the atmosphere they want reporting, where it's like, I was in Boston before that. And I mean, I love Boston. I moved back, but the beat reporting experience is so different. So back to your question, having and being encouraged to ask and being the only reporter traveling on the road, asking these questions or they don't get asked. You have to learn everything and you have to learn, nobody like punches you in the face if you get the question wrong. And it gave me more empathy for, I used to kind of crap on reporters more and be hard on them. We all have a bad day when you're going to 82 games. Sure. It's okay if someone asks something stupid, like I've asked something stupid and guess what? Just showing up, showing face, I learned that's more important than asking the perfect question every single time. So forcing myself to get the reps in that I never want then and I'd never since been in such a reporting role. I've always thought I was a good or passionate writer, and figuring out the ins and outs of reporting was helpful. It's still my weakest part of that, or like not my favorite, but that was essential in my career.
2: But you did it. I mean, that's, you have that under your belt and you're right. I mean, I, you know, I'm in and out of the locker room when I'm covering a game, I'll go in to, you know, specifically source a story that I'm looking to tell, but our beat reporters, I have so much admiration for them because they dig to get the story. And sometimes, you know, it feels like probably too much, right? But they have to. That's their job. They're churning out so much content that is what they are paid to do. And so I feel like you have to be brave.
1: Honestly, I completely agree with that. And now that I have the luxury of coming in and asking what kind of whatever I want, if I want it to be silly, I know that that's, I respect boots on the ground journalists even more. Mm-hmm. And I understand that those positions are being kind of taken away more and more. So we all have to care about that more. And like, I give them a little more grace. I don't know. I love what Shang Pang has grown into. Like, I love watching it because he does really good. He has good reporting, good sources and stuff, but I also love the fun of it all. And I think the Sharks market has been so unique and so fun for me to watch. First of all, I love the broadcast and I love everything y'all just do in general, but I just love capturing the fun of a market that is kind of down on its luck right now. Like, you know that the good times will be back, right, but there's some beauty in kind of enjoying where you're at, right? So I've loved Peng's kind of stories about that.
2: I totally agree. And it's essential in order to keep spirits up, right? Mm-hmm. You can only focus so much on this is hard or the future is bright, trust us. And you know, focusing on the personalities of the players is really important as well.
1: And I used to think coming in, now that I do national stuff, oh, it's going to be a breeze now that I can just like go in and just ask these my little cute, wacky questions that I like. But no, you don't have the context or the wherewithal unless there's beat reporters kind of on the scene. So a right. lot of respect for them and a lot of like, it's harder than you to be able to write those fun stories and the meaningful stories that take you into somebody's inner life. You have to be there a lot and you have to get to know somebody. You don't just walk in one day and you're like asking this question that becomes this epic story. So hats off to everybody who's there every day.
2: Yeah, I totally agree. I'm going to ask you a question that is asked of me all the time, but I actually do want to know. I mean, what was it like for you to be the only woman on the plane?
1: Right. I think it's something that I am so glad I forced myself to do, and that I may force myself. It's like a blessing, but there's been tense moments there, right? And that I never would have had those tense moments where I realized I deserve to be here and I deserve the respect, and they're giving me the respect of whatever it is. And I think showing up every single day to any women that's considering a career in sports or that has one right now and that's kind of like insecure, that feeling, like, it still doesn't go away for me. I still have to fight it, but fighting it takes your anxiety away, and showing up takes your anxiety away. So at first, I know everybody was like more than welcome, and it was such a unique situation because I think they'd been briefed that like this person is going to tell your stories about like what's going to be, what ended up, they were like, they called the bluff of, this is going to be the first Hurricanes team to make the playoffs in forever, we're going to do all this stuff. And they ended up doing that, and it was easier for me to be along for the ride when all they did was win after and they did the fun clapping, like the storm surge. So I think I had it a little bit easier because of stuff like that. But at the same time, I mean, there's stuff I heard about me that it's disheartening, but it kind of gives you more fuel, right? Where you're like, wait, it's kind of, I don't know how to describe this, but I'm sure you could relate that, like, the other shoe drops, that, oh, my biggest fear happened and I didn't die. Mm-hmm. I actually feel fine. And I feel like I can focus on other things now and just sit there and do my job, because you know what? Yeah, somebody made a remark about me being loudly feminist or whatever it is. Okay, yep, they know that I exist and they know what I think and have not died. So that makes you a little stronger, right?
2: Yeah, but it's hard. I mean, I know that it's hard. I have the same thing in lots of these male-dominated sports workplaces where I heard plenty of stuff about me and continue to do so. You know, you are unique in that you are this really incredible combination of whip smart, but hilariously funny. That's what I think of you. But did you ever have doubts about showing the breadth of your personality? Because I feel like you've created, I hate using the word brand because it's like such a catchphrase thing, but you're a brand.
1: Thank you so much. Some things we need, I love us. And I love that we encourage each other, whatever the tangent of mine, because it's in this climate and what Twitter has become, it is really discouraging. And I've been a little down on myself, a little anxious. Like, we're talking about showing up to the rink and stuff. I'm like, oh my God, did people like see my tweets yesterday? Did I need to tweet that? But nobody came at me, like, people, whatever, it's okay. But I think I do, and I do want to show women that it's okay to have these anxious moments and show yourself anyway. So there's that. But also, I just think yes, there's been doubts and there's been reprimands and there's stuff like that. But at the same time, I remember one time a boss that I had really respected and haven't heard from him in a while. I thought he was going to be more of a mentor. It is what it is. He sat me down and I have been the fastest growing social media account in the athletic history. And also that is because I kind of crossed the line, or there's a line and we don't know where it is or what we can say or what we should do. But he sat me down and was like, we love you and you're great, but you're right here and we need you to be like right there. I'm like, I can either be down here or up there. Like, there's just, you can't really like playing with an edge, I call it, maybe like the Brad Marchand type stuff where like he always plays like he's going to get set back down to the AHL. That's kind of how I feel about it all. And I think about what really matters. I want women after me to be able to feel like they can say whatever they want within reason. There's sometimes I wish, like, yeah, I wish I was kind of somebody that sat there and smiled, but that's just not authentically who I am. And I've had more success than I've ever had in my life right now, starting things where people are championing that. Like, they want to see that out of me. And we're growing a community of people that want that. So I don't know, long-winded way to say that I haven't really figured that out yet. And I wish I could tone it down a little bit, but it's heartwarming to know that people are showing in the data and in my finances that they want me to do this.
2: Well, I think it wouldn't be authentically you if you were toning it down. And I understand that feeling. I also think that we are, as women in sports, we are supposed to be pretty and presentable, but not hot. And you're hot. And you're,
1: oh my God.
2: I think that there's some, like, you're not afraid of showing that you're a woman and you're a feminine woman. And that, to me, is also powerful, because we don't have to fit into the patriarchal mold of what a woman sports reporter is supposed to be.
1: Yeah, I've talked about this with my friends in sports reporting who are ones that are not as outspoken on social media, and nobody has to be. Like, I'm not judging you if you aren't outspoken on social media, and I understand, but a lot of people can't because of their positions in their jobs and whatever. But like, the way they're treated, it's like, oh, we love you because you're just quiet and like you don't rock the boat too much, you don't post whatever selfie it is of that day, or like, and you don't post views that I disagree with or whatever, right? But they think these things behind the scenes, and they are exhausted by the type of men that are kind of their fans, right? So it's just kind of like, I used to be jealous of that, because when I get hated about my looks or whatever it is, it does bother me. But then it goes back to, like you said, it's like people want you to be this palpable version of reporting the news, and here, I've come for you for this. I'm like, well, you don't understand what I've never, I was thinking about this today because somebody had tweeted at me that I have been fired from every job that I've ever had. I've never been fired in my life, for the record, but every job I've ever had. And now I'm just like some sort of grifter. I'm like, I have been like this from the first day of my career. And I just don't know if people didn't notice, but it's not because of what I've said or whatever. There's a lot of changes on social media, but I don't know. I appreciate you saying that to me. And I think there's freedom in realizing I think I am hot. I think I have friends in real life and family in real life and men in real life that I'm friends with and love, that are not these caricatures of what masculinity should be or whatever on the internet. Mm-hmm. So touching grass really helps me, but also just realizing that they don't have power over what I think. And sometimes I mess up with that, but like getting older and realizing that, like, no, I actually do think I'm good looking, and I think I can post this photo, and I think there's multitudes of myself that I'm allowed to be, right? Like, you understand that as we're getting older or whatever, like, nobody can take that away from you.
2: Yeah, I completely agree. I have so much admiration for what you do. Is it harder on social media now? I mean, it feels harder to me. It feels like a really scary place. I feel sometimes that it's not worth posting the kinds of things that I would have posted before, because the vitriol is so much more, the trolling is so much more, the fighting is so much more, and it feels like it depletes me.
1: Yes.
2: In a way that it didn't necessarily so much before.
1: 100%. And it's a kind of just like, I've been thinking about like the beginning of our conversation, since the booze and since this tournament has become politically charged, and there's no hiding or denying that. Like, I am grappling with being an American who wants hockey to grow in America for my niece, for me, for in my career, for my brother, and for everybody. Like, hockey is a beautiful sport that I will always love. And I'm grappling with, oh, this is epic, this is awesome, that that these eyeballs are up. But there's this cloud of negativity. And I'm like, it goes back to social media, because it's, you're seeing kind of vile people tweet vile things about the game. And I'm like, do I stay and do I keep posting? Or like, is it worth it? I think it's worth it to, it's one of the most American things you can do to dissent that and to say, you know what, I'm American too, and I'm staying. I'm not going to say, oh, like I used to be a move to Canada, but I mean, please visa, I will live in Banff and eat elk for the rest of my life. But
2: it's a great spot.
1: It's patriotic to stand up for what you believe in. And I did a interview with a Swedish reporter today who was asking me about this stuff. And I was just like, I think people need to know that there's Americans here that want to, that do not agree with that kind of stuff. And it's just like, that's how I feel about Twitter too. But it's just, am I saving the world by tweeting obscenities at politicians? I don't think so. So it really does deplete me, like you said. And I'm kind of, I think Blue Sky, it's too nice for me. I'm just really trying to find out what the answer is. Like, what do you think?
2: I don't know, but I agree with you. I think it's important to be there. I think it's, you know, if all of our voices disappear, then there's just becomes this void and this vacuum, and this stuff is important. And even if it is in the context of hockey and making sure that this is a diverse, inclusive game, which you and I feel very passionate about, it's important to talk about that, and even more so now, because some of these initiatives are going to start to disappear. And they have already, you know, we're not seeing, luckily Pride tape is back, but we're not seeing themed jerseys on the players during warmups. So you have to start wondering and worrying about how all of these anti-DEI sentiments and laws, I guess, are going to start affecting the game that we love. And it's just a microcosm of a greater societal issue. So I do think it's important to be there, but you have to practice self-care.
1: Yeah. And I think I kind of shut off my mentions at certain points, because I don't want people who aren't me and people that are in more precarious situations than I to be attacked or to feel attacked by people responding to me. So it's a part of the reason why I started the Substack, because we have a group chat where, I don't want to say safe space, because that word's been kind of made fun of or whatever. It's been a place where people can have fun and talk about hockey, and it's people that explicitly aren't monsters or trolls or saying horrible things to each other. It's been great to have that option to know that I'm not exposing like innocent bystanders who just want to talk about hockey. Like, I want them, we have to stay, right? We have to stay in the game via whatever it is, but it's not their responsibility to tweet. And a lot of my followers are leaving Twitter. So it's like, well, where can we go? So I've loved having this group chat where it's kind of like, you have to, I monitor it and I see who's going in, and like, it gets inappropriate in a fun way. Like, it's not PG, but it's not anybody saying bad things to each other or having the fear of that, because I think sometimes that's what this has taken from us, having like, you can say whatever you want and people aren't going to like misinterpret it to the worst version and like do a whole witch hunt on you. So I love that this is kind of a space to be like old Twitter.
2: And we'll make sure that we put your Substack link. I'm a subscriber now. Thank you very much.
1: Thank you.
2: You are also, you mentioned this earlier, I was a guest on your podcast, which is the Too Many Men podcast with Allison Lucan and Shayna Goldman. how much fun is that to be talking hockey with these powerhouse women?
1: Oh, it's the best. I love that we all do such different things, and I just love how organic it is. It's just a relief, like, every week. I'm missing it now. It's we've taken a little bit of a break because it's Four Nations and Allison is on a much needed, much deserved vacation. But seeing everybody ebb and flow and grow in our careers and staying besties and have it feel like a group chat where we're saying what's actually on our mind and kind of, again, just giving people that we like would love and would hang out with in real life kind of a unique, if I say so myself, space mm-hmm. to listen to a different perspective on hockey. I think, and I just love the way Allison and Shayna explain the game, and very helpful and informative to all, but I have always loved doing it.
2: So how else can people find you if they want to look up your work?
1: I want to change the name of this, but we'll save that for the next season. The civreport.substack.com. I cringe when I'm saying it, but I just wanted to start it. It was like, yeah, it's never going to get out of the ground if I just don't press enter. That's my Substack. Okay. And I do Bleacher Report. I love it there. They've been really great in kind of letting me speak my mind
2: and also rate outfits, which we all love.
1: Yeah.
2: We love that.
1: I mean, I'll be honest with you. I had to stop that this season because there's no good outfits.
2: You could,
1: There's three guys doing it.
2: Could you move to the PWHL? Yeah, it's David Pastrnak or bust, pretty much, right?
1: Yeah, exactly. It's pretty brutal. But guys, please, if you're listening to this, step up your game. And Bleacher Report. And we're not going to plug Twitter.
2: Well, but I think you're a crucial follow for hockey fans. So
1: thank you.
2: Yeah.
1: Thank you.
2: So we'll plug it in the name of people getting informed by you and entertained by you, which I am eternally. I think you're so great. And like I said, I admire you so much. So thank you for taking the time in the middle of this really busy Four Nations period.
1: Anytime. Thank you so much for having me.
2: A huge thanks to Sarah for taking the time out of her busy schedule, especially in the middle of that tournament. And a huge thanks to you for listening. I want to express to everybody how honored I am to continue to be able to introduce you or reintroduce you or get to know a little bit better some of the people who are really making a difference in hockey, who are in hockey for the right reasons and want hockey to be the best, most inclusive place it can be. In a couple weeks, I will be back as always. I've got Jordan Dabney, but she goes by Joe. She is the designer behind the San Jose Sharks Celebration of Black History logo. And she's done a lot more than that. So we're going to have a conversation coming up. But in the meantime, you know what I'm going to say. Keep your fins above water and your sticks on the ice. Oh, wait, I got that wrong. Keep your sticks on the ice and your fins above water. You know, you'd think after 50 episodes, I get it right. Have a good one.

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2: Hello, Sharks fans. I'm Dan Rusinowski. Welcome to another episode of Classic Sharks. I've been looking forward to this one because the game that you're about to listen to is one of the most exciting in the early history of Sharks hockey. It's February the 13th, 1994, an afternoon matinee against the Chicago Blackhawks in downtown San Jose. Now, the Sharks had already beaten the Blackhawks in their previous two games in Northern California, both by 4-3 counts, one in Sacramento and one at the Shark Tank. This game had an entirely different character than the other two. It was a tight defensive struggle with outstanding goaltending on both sides and some amazing passing skills displayed by both teams. It all came down to the final minute of play. And you'll just have to listen to see exactly what happened as we go back to February 13th, 1994. The Sharks and the Blackhawks on the San Jose Sharks Radio Network.
3: 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And by Pepsi-Cola. 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
4: From San Jose Arena, it's the San Jose Sharks and the Chicago Blackhawks in their third consecutive meeting, at least for the Sharks, and it's the final meeting of the season series between these two clubs as they take to the ice in an afternoon matinee. A Sharks win today would be their fourth consecutive victory that would set a club record. And the Chicago Blackhawks, if they lose, would also have a four-game losing streak. Not a lot of love lost between these two teams as the Sharks have beaten the Blackhawks consecutively by the same 4-3 score, and 78 minutes and penalties on Friday showed that there might be even more physical play in this afternoon's game. Will there be? We'll analyze that with Coach Kevin Constantine on Coach's Chalkboard, which follows right after these messages on the San Jose Sharks Radio Network. Coach's Chalkboard returns to action at San Jose Arena this afternoon between the Sharks and the Chicago Blackhawks. I'm Dan Rusinowski, along with Sharks head coach Kevin Constantine. And Kevin, this is game three in a row between the Sharks and the Hawks. And you have a couple of 4-3 victories to your credit. Little physical play, not much love lost between these two rivals in the Western Conference. Do you think today is going to be an extension of that physical battle that was on the ice on Friday night at San Jose Arena?
5: Well, I think so. I mean, when we talk about this series, we back all the way up to the two games played in December in Chicago Stadium. And this is a five-game series to us, of which both teams have won two games. Today would be the championship, the final, the deciding game between the two teams. And in all the games so far we've played, it's been a very physical confrontation. The games at Chicago Stadium were physical. The games here have been physical. And if history has a tendency to repeat itself, then one would anticipate today to be a very physical type of game.
2: I guess I ask the question because sometimes in that third game, especially when the Blackhawks are playing tomorrow in Calgary, the anticipated war doesn't turn out to be as big as it actually was expected to be.
5: Well, if that's the case, so be it. But I think, to as a good athlete and as a good team, you prepare for what is the most likely to happen. And hopefully we're a team prepared for the fact that by nature the Blackhawks by tradition, the Blackhawks are a team that relies on a very gritty, grinding, physical, intimidating style of hockey.
6: You think you're getting any more respect from the Blackhawks? I hear sometimes when the teams lose to San Jose that there's a lot of grumbling that they lost to an expansion or a young team, and even though the Sharks are in their third year. What about Chicago?
5: Well, I think we fight that a little bit around the league. We may be the Rodney Dangerfield of the National Hockey League a little

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1: Finish as a team is an important growth step a team has to go through, learning how to play with character in the third period and staying aggressive. I think in the last two games, for the most part, we've gone out in each of the last two games with a lead in the third period and scored the first goal of the period, which is very important. Chicago, as is the character of their team, has come back in each of those games and made the games very dramatic and exciting late. But it's ample evidence as to why you have to try to be the team that scores first, even if you have a lead in the third period. And our team's been able to do that, and we hope we can continue to do that.
2: In the third period, Ed Belfour of Chicago, in the last San Jose goal, had a big beef with the referee about Jeff Odgers backing into him. I guess the contention was that Neil Wilkinson pushed Jeff Odgers in. Do you think that Belfour had a point at all?
1: The video, there's two reasons why he didn't have a point. Number one, he was well out beyond his crease, which is the protective area of the ice. And the second reason is video clearly shows that Jeff Odgers was shoved by their player into Eddie Belfour. I think there's a valid point by the goaltenders in the league that they do need the protection provided by the rules, and that if they're in their crease, they should be free of that protection. Chicago, of all the teams we've played this year, is probably the team that interferes in the crease area with goalies more than anybody else around, so they probably aren't the team to be complaining about that. And in the case of the fourth goal by Todd Ellick, it was a completely legal and legitimate goal.
2: This is Coach's Chalkboard with Kevin Constantine. I'm Dan Rusinowski, inviting you to stay tuned for the Sharks Shots on Goal contest next on the San Jose Sharks Radio Network.
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4: At San Jose Arena, it's an afternoon matinee between the Sharks and the Chicago Blackhawks. Final tilt of the regular season between these two teams, and the series is tied at 2 wins apiece. Time to guess how many shots on goal the Sharks are going to take against Chicago. Our guest today is from Woodland, California. Jim Harnacek thinks the Sharks are going to have 36 shots on goal. We wish Jim a very much of a good luck. 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That's the Sharks Shots on Goal contest. Here's more information about it on the San Jose Sharks Radio Network. Coach's Chalkboard continues from San Jose Arena, where this afternoon the Sharks meet the Chicago Blackhawks. Hi, everybody. I'm Dan Marusinowski, along with Chris Collins. Chris, the Sharks have won 20 games at this stage of the season, 55 games in. They're 4 games under .500, and a win today against the Blackhawks would give them 4 in a row, a club record.
5: Certainly would. More importantly, Dan, a win today would tell them that they can compete with the NHL's best, a team that 2 years ago was in the Stanley Cup final. Right now, I think they're believing they can, but sometimes your actions speak louder than words, specifically when it comes to sports. And it is crunch time. We knew after the All-Star break, Dan, that the rest of the games through the season was a time when the Sharks weren't expected to compete, and then these teams like the LA Kings and the Blackhawks were going to come and feast upon the young in this league. It hasn't worked out that way yet.
4: It's crunch time for the Blackhawks, too, because a loss against San Jose would be 4 losses in a row for Coach Daryl Sutter and company. You know something else, Chris? It would put the Blackhawks back to the .500 mark for the first time in quite some time.
5: Yeah, they're only even 3 points also ahead of the Sharks, Dan. I should have thrown that in there. And that Central Division, when you think about it, plays a very big part when it comes to the playoff makeup that the Sharks are trying to be part of right now. They are in 8th place in that race, 3 points up on the LA Kings.
4: Big story today is whether the physical play will continue. Kevin Constantine already told us on the show that he thinks it's going to continue because it's a very natural function of the way that the Blackhawks play. But what about the notion that the Blackhawks have a game tomorrow in Calgary? It's at the end of a long road trip, and oftentimes the third game in a series is when the expected battles turn out to be nothing.
5: Good point. Is Chicago looking ahead to Calgary tomorrow? They're going to have to in some respects because Calgary's playing good right now. They are 3-4, the Blackhawks are, Dan, after 7 games of their current 9-game road trip. Are they going to come out today and try to commit some more thuggery on the ice and beat up on the Sharks? If they do, they're going to have to put up with the likes of Jeff Odgers and Doug Zmolek, who will not back down. The Sharks have proven it. Captain Bob Airey has been as tough as any of the Blackhawks have been in this 3-game series.
4: You can see on the ice that the players are starting to give the Sharks some more respect.

0: from all of the opponents, including Chicago. But you wonder, after the game on Friday at San Jose Arena, when the Sharks won 4-3, what Daryl Sutter was talking about when he continued to refer to Sharks as if they were a first-year team.
1: Well, Dan, you don't have to walk right by the Blackhawks dressing room, as well as every other opposing team, after I interview players downstairs. And Daryl was none too happy with his team's output. And it is frustrating for Daryl because he looks at the Sharks and teams like Tampa Bay and that as expansion teams. In one respect, you have to see where he's coming from, Dan. 2 years ago, this team was in the Stanley Cup final. They've only gotten better, and yet they're not performing with the likes of the San Jose Sharks, who are 3 years, actually 2.5 years, into their NHL voyage.
0: Coach's Chalkboard continues from San Jose Arena with Kevin Constantine, the head coach of the San Jose Sharks. Kevin, the Sharks were outshot in their last game against Chicago, but that's not exactly been unusual. You've been outshot in each of your last five regular season games, but you guys keep a lot more, shall we say, precise statistics about the shots on goal. How about the quality chances? How have they been in terms of who's had more for the Sharks or the opponent?
2: Well, we have an interesting trend as a team. We're not always, when we outshoot opponent, not always necessarily a team that wins. And Chicago in Sacramento probably was more dominant in terms of scoring chances, especially the third period. They had 13 quality scoring chances in the third period. Last night, the quality scoring chances were 20-18 in their favor. That's pretty dead even in terms of a hockey game. And what we felt was really important is we only gave them 4 scoring chances in the third period with the game on the line. That was the part that we thought we improved in the most over Sacramento. It was a better third period than we had in Sacramento. So it's a good hockey team. You know, we try to play a game that keeps things relatively tight. That doesn't always happen for us. But we feel in games, if we can keep the opportunities fairly tight, that with Artur Zerbe and net, we have a real good chance of winning those games because he seems to always keep things close and give us opportunities to win.
0: If this game plays out into being the physical contest that everybody expects, you're going to have some penalty minutes, and Richard Trottier, the referee, is going to be calling them. So that means there might be some more four-on-four situations than is occurring in the course of a normal game. How does your team do four-on-four?
2: Well, we haven't been a great four-on-four team this year. Probably the reason being that four-on-four caters to the highest skilled players. There's less players on the ice. That makes for more room on the ice, and good skilled players can take advantage of that. So it's not a situation we want to readily get into. We've worked recently in practice on 4-on-4. We've tried to improve the way we play 4-on-4. We want to be less fearful of it, even though we don't want to get into it. And we feel, in the case of Igor Larionov and Sergei Makarov, that those are guys that could actually get us some offense and get us some goals. So it's not a situation we'll try to get into, but we've tried to practice it enough recently and talk about it enough recently that we can be better when it does appear during the games.
0: That's Coach's Chalkboard for this afternoon, and we invite you to stay tuned for the Sharks and the Chicago Blackhawks coming up next on the San Jose Sharks Radio Network.
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0: Welcome back to San Jose Arena, where this afternoon the Sharks meet the Chicago Blackhawks. Final regular season matchup between these two teams, and a victory for the Sharks would be a club record 4 games in a row. Hi, everyone. I'm Dan Rusinowski, along with Chris Collins. And Chris, the Sharks without the services of Jamie Benker this afternoon, but Igor Larionov is back in, and he will be much, much appreciated, especially offensively against this Blackhawk game.
1: Yeah, certainly it'll be interesting to see how the Blackhawks respond to that. They did not respond well to Larionov in Sacramento. They didn't have him Friday night. They've got him today.
0: It'll be Artur Zerbe playing his 48th game of the season, looking for his 18th victory of the season. Archers has one shutout and a goals against average of 2.89. Opposing him, Ed Belfour, one of the top-rated goaltenders in the NHL, a 2.78 goals against average. He's fourth in the league with 23 wins, but he lost to the Sharks 4-3 on Friday here at San Jose Arena. We'll return for the start of the game right after this timeout on the San Jose Sharks Radio Network. We're ready for the start of the first period between the Sharks and the Chicago Blackhawks. Our referee today is Richard Trottier. The linesmen are Ryan Bozak and Lyle Seitz. For the Sharks, Archers Urbe in nets to our left. And San Jose starting out with a combination of Mike Rathje and Jason Moore on defense. And up front, it'll be centerman Vyacheslav Slavobudzhaev centering between left wing Bob Airey and right wing Jeff Hodges.
1: Blackhawks start up with Dirk Graham, Brent Sutter, and Stefan Matteau. Blue line, Steve Smith and Cam Russell. And in goal, the aforementioned Ed Belfour.
0: And the faceoff has been dropped. We're underway in the first period here at San Jose Arena. Another great crowd on hand this afternoon for the Sharks and the Blackhawks. And the Hawks win the draw. They skate from right to left, and handling it, Captain Dirk Graham dumps it inside the San Jose zone. But the Sharks on defense have Jason Moore on the puck, and he flipped it up the right wing side back into Chicago territory. Bob Airey into forecheck against the Chicago defense, but Dirk Graham, a rugged player in his own right, stick handles back behind his own goal, stops, and feeds on the left for defenseman Steve Smith. Eludes the forechecking move of Jeff Hodges by spinning in a counterclockwise direction. Fed it cross-ice to Cam Russell, but it's knocked away from him from Gaetan Duchesne of the Sharks as San Jose making a line change in the opening minute of the first period here at San Jose Arena. But the Hawks get it away now, and Brent Sutter carries to the red line and flips ahead and across the San Jose line. Coach Darryl Sutter makes his line change, and out steps Jeremy Roenick for the first time this afternoon. San Jose moving on the attack. Here's Tommy Peterson winding up, shooting it, but it's blocked by the stick of defenseman Eric Weinrich, who did a great job to slide over to his right to get it in the way of that opportunity for the diminutive Tom Peterson, and the puck went up in the crowd and play call.
1: Dan, you've had an opportunity to see every game between these two teams this year. You've got to admit that Weinrich, whether it was in Hartford or now in Chicago, has had an outstanding year. He was one of the main players in that three-team deal. Weinrich has been great the last three games here against the Sharks, played very, very steady for a shaky, at best, Blackhawk defense.
0: Scratches for Chicago today. Defenseman Franisek Kuchera, Keith Carney. Center Kevin Todd will be our guest in the second intermission today. And right wing Darren Kimball, a rugged player who you thought might be in this game, but I think that Coach Darryl Sutter is looking ahead to the Calgary contest tomorrow.
1: Yep, got to get some big boys ready.
0: Sharks have won 4-3 over the Blackhawks in each of their last two meetings. One in Arco Arena on Tuesday, the other here at San Jose Arena on Friday. And off the draw, it comes back to the Sharks zone. At the San Jose blue line, Pat Falloon is checked by Eric Weinrich, and so the puck skips inside San Jose territory, and Tommy Peterson picks up and gives it back to Falloon. Couldn't clear. Kept in at the point. Weinrich winds up, drills a low shot that's just by Artur Zerbe. Duchesne headmans, and Falloon is going to be ahead of the play here, so they'll whistle it down. He was just ahead of the red line when that pass was made by Duchesne, and so they would blow it dead.
1: Dan, in warm-ups today, the Blackhawks looked very, very loose. They also skated a little bit longer after the final horn went off before the teams go back into their dressing rooms for a final 10 minutes of instructions. Ed Belfour, Chris Chelios, and others stayed on the ice and skated around, but they looked loose, looked like they were talking. Not the kind of attitude you'd think from a team that's lost three in a row, coached by Darryl Sutter. So we'll see if things change for them at all. Certainly they're trying to change their mind game up right now.
0: Igor Larionov stepping on the ice for a faceoff against Jeremy Roenick, and Roenick wins the faceoff, but the puck skips back to center. And Brian Noonan, the right wing on this line, with Roenick and Poulin as his line mates, just flips it inside the Sharks' end. San Jose in the opening 2 minutes of play in the first period, now starting to move it out. But Igor Larionov, bothered by Noonan, has to go back behind his net. Now he sets up Norton, but Noonan with a nice flick of the stick, poke checks the puck away. But Brian Noonan fell down, yet in the right wing corner of the Sharks zone, Poulin picks up. Now he got it to Noonan. Ozilinch hammering him along the boards. They fight for control of the puck, and Ozilinch poked around to Larionov, and the Sharks will skate it out of the zone. No score so far. Here's Jeff Norton, lead pass, Garpenloff, cross the line, hit to the ice by Poulin, but Makarov got it, threw it away, and Roenick is breaking up the ice by himself. Ozilinch chases, but it's a breakaway for Roenick. Rocks and shoots, save is made by Artur Zerbe, and a penalty is going to be called by referee Trottier.
1: Boy, big time save by Zerbe. Damn, what I like about Zerbe, instead of coming out and trying to make a move on Roenick, he went back into the net and made Roenick come to him, and he stifled Roenick. As Makarov had the stick stuck inside of the ribs there, they call it hooking.
0: Sergei Makarov, 2 minutes for hooking, and Sergei hurried back pretty quickly, didn't he, to get into it. Ozilinch was the only guy there, but somehow Makarov came out from nowhere and hooked one of the Blackhawks down at the far side of the ice, and so the penalty call by referee Trotche.
1: Well, Dan, you know, anytime Jeremy Roenick gets an open ice breakaway like that, you're going to hurry to get back and try to cover up. He's the kind of guy that will miss the shot and get his own rebound and try again.
0: This broadcast presented by authority of the San Jose Sharks solely for the private, non-commercial use of our radio audience. Any publication, reproduction, retransmission, or other use of the descriptions and accounts of this game without the express written consent of the San Jose Sharks is strictly
1: prohibited.
0: Thank you. Face-off left side of Artur Zerbe. Sergei Makarov in the penalty box. Blackhawks have the power play. So far, no score. Off the draw, Hawks have control of it in the San Jose zone. Chelios on the point, throws to the slot. Roenick there, but he's met by Doug Smolak with a nice check, and the Sharks clear it.
1: Good work by Doug Smolak not to get in the vision of Artur Zerbe and to move on the puck when it came towards him.
0: Also a good illustration of just how strong Doug Smolak is as he is able to manhandle Roenick at the very crease area in front of the net. Now Smolak with another good play along the boards, clears it with a backhander down the ice. Minute and a half remaining on that penalty to Sergei Makarov. No score in the game. 16:58 left in the first period. Blackhawk power play moving out, and they skated up ice. Delayed penalty coming up. It'll be called, and it should be against the Blackhawks as Tommy Peterson was hauled down to the ice, and the Blackhawk penalty box door opening. It was at the near side, and skating in is right wing Joe Murphy. That's not going to make Daryl Sutter too happy for taking a penalty during a power play.
1: Not a smart penalty on Murphy's part whatsoever. Dan, you know, it's interesting. He got a, it looked to me like he got a high stick or a slashing
0: high
1: call.
0: Sticking.
1: Yeah. Peterson made two good moves on Jeremy Roenick. I don't know if you noticed it, but one thing the Sharks did, you know, they broke the film down and said, if you're going to have a chance with Roenick not dictating play, you've got to run into him a little bit and make him think body. Because Roenick likes to hit. There's no two ways about it. He admits it. He likes to hit. He'd take a bigger check than scoring a goal. Peterson's hit him well on the ice early in this game.
0: Meanwhile, Peterson rubbing his jaw a little bit. I think it made contact with the boards, but you know how Peterson is. He's a tough player.
1: He's an old-time hockey player. Eddie Shore would have loved him.
0: Face off at the Sharks' blue line. Back to that four-on-four skating situation that Kevin Constantine and I talked about on Coach's Chalkboard. The Sharks will be in that situation for a minute and 12 seconds, and then they'll have a power play. And here they come. Makarov, I should say Larionov, moving up ice, and it gets across the blue line, but offside the call against San Jose. A break in the action. No score so far. Back in a moment on the San Jose Sharks Radio Network. The Sharks and the Blackhawks are scoreless so far here at San Jose Arena. It's a minute and 7 seconds left in a Sergei Makarov penalty, but Joe Murphy in for the Blackhawks as well for another minute 47, so the Sharks will have a brief power play once the Makarov is back on the ice. Right now it's four skaters aside. Here come the Hawks leading the attack. Chris Chelios gets to the Sharks line, but he made an extra move, and so Eric Weinrich walked in ahead of the play, and Eric, in a football player-like fashion, just moving his neck. You know how they do it. They make their helmet move a little bit, Chris, and they kind of like, oh, doggone it, I made that bad play.
1: Yeah, Marcus Allen, when he played on the Raiders and now the Chiefs, was the king of that. That old little juke fake where the head goes one way and all the linebackers fall down and he's running somewhere else. So Wayne Gretzky does that well, by the way.
0: Eric Weinrich hasn't made too many mistakes for the Blackhawks. That was really a minor one as the Blackhawks moved across the San Jose line, but Weinrich has been a pleasant acquisition for this team. Acquired from Hartford in that three-way deal that brought Steve Larmer to the New York Rangers. Right here, here's Jeremy Roenick across the line. Stick handles, checked to the ice by Ozilinch, and he chops Ozilinch. No penalties called either way by referee Trotche. And the Sharks move out. Norton on the attack, 4-on-4. He skates across the Chicago line. Hit by Chelios. Good hit by Chris Chelios as he spins and grabs the puck and turns back to the offensive. 27 seconds left in the 4-on-4 situation. Then the Sharks will have the man advantage. Chelios double-teamed by a combination of Norton and Ozilinch. Still, Ozilinch pickpocketed by Dirk Graham. They lose the puck, and the Sharks have a 2-on-1. Here comes Duchesne. Lead pass. Larionov has Duchesne wide open. Couldn't get the pass through defenseman Steve Smith. And so Smith does the job by breaking it up. It's loose in front of the Chicago net, but now we have a whistle. And play stopped with an offside called against the Blackhawks. But behind the play as well, Chris, little pushing and shoving going on. And it seems like the Blackhawks don't like the fact that Igor Larionov's playing for the Sharks today.
1: No, they don't like him at all. And how many times have you seen Larionov miss that backhand pass? very, very few times has Larionov missed passes like that this year. And the Blackhawks avoided a big one there because he set them up perfectly in his trap.
4: Duchesne was all by himself in front of Belfour, and it was a nice two-on-one execution. You're supposed to pass it to your teammate and then break for the goal because you have a great chance to have a breakaway opportunity or a deflection. And all it would have taken would be for Larionov to feather the pass by Steve Smith. But I know you mentioned that, Chris, that you say that Larionov missed the pass, but I'll tell you what, it was a great defensive positional move by Steve Smith,
1: yeah,
4: who's made many of those
1: in his career. He's a tough defenseman.
4: The penalty now to Makarov is over, and so the Sharks have a 30-plus second power play. No score so far. San Jose moving the puck from left to right. And Todd Ellick stick-handling at center. Backhands across the Chicago line, but back-checking there is Stefan Matteau. Boy, he's nailed by Bob Errey as he tried to clear, couldn't do it. Odgers on the point, still on the power play to Ellick. Cross ice to Goodrow, shoots it, blocked. Now Odgers spins and shoots, stopped in front. Nice block by Neil Wilkinson. The Blackhawks clear. 13 seconds remaining in the San Jose power play, but the crowd still buzzing about Bob Airy's hit. Now Airy with the puck, walks in, shoots one on goal. Save is made by Belfour, and pushing and shoving in the crease as Odgers has the stick up high with Steve Smith. Dirk Graham gives him a shove, and now we got a rugby scrum of players at the side of Ed Belfour. 5 seconds left in the Sharks' power play, and our first fistic display of the afternoon.
1: Both Bob Errey and Steve Smith will go to the box now for a couple of minutes and sit down. They were both punching each other in the face, and the referee, Trottier, was right there.
4: A couple of seconds before Errey's opportunity on goal, the Sharks' captain just drilled Stefan Matteau into the boards. You got to imagine this, folks. I mean, Bob Errey is 5'10 and 185 pounds. Stefan Matteau, 6'3". And he's listed at 205. He looks 10 pounds heavier than that right now. And Errey just cleaned his clock out.
1: Well, Matteau was skating with his head down. And you skate with your head down in the NHL. Somebody, it's a checker, comes up. You're going to find out why you don't do things like that.
4: Penalty's called at 5 minute and 1 second mark of the first period. The referee, Richard Trottier. Smith and Errey going into the penalty box. 2 minutes each for roughing. And so the result of all that, 2 minutes notched up there for both the Sharks and the Hawks. 5 seconds to go in the San Jose power play. And right now they're having a discussion as to what the manpower situation should be, because it ought to be 5-on-5, shouldn't it? Because the fact that there was a player in the penalty box.
1: Right. You would think it'd be even right now. Nobody off the ice.
4: That's right. Normally when you have two players going off for coincidental minors like Smith and Errey are doing right now, it would be a 4-on-4 skating situation. But Joe Murphy still has 5 seconds left in his penalty, so therefore, it's 5-on-5.
1: 5-4 for 5 seconds. Then it'll be 5-5.
4: Right.
1: Now it is. See, you're right. I should have just taken a deep breath.
4: So there we go.
1: It's a today game, Dan.
4: Yes, it is. We call this a today game because you're so used to saying tonight,
1: yeah,
4: which we won't say ever again.
1: No, never
4: the rest
1: again.
4: Of this broadcast. Here comes Rob Goodrow getting a pass across the blue line, but he's offside. So they're going to whistle it down and bring it back. 14:38 to go in a scoreless first period, and it's been an exciting one, Chris, so far.
1: Yep, today's game being brought to you by Southwest Airlines, providing frequent flights and low fares, which is why flying Southwest Airlines is just plain smart. Southwest Airlines, proud sponsors of the 1993-94 San Jose Sharks Hockey Club.
4: Face off at center ice. Dale Craigwell is out there. He's been killing penalties with a vengeance for the Sharks all season long since being recalled from Kansas City. He's out there with Ray Whitney and Rob Goodrow in what's been an impressive line combination these last few weeks.
1: You wouldn't think it would be, Dan, but it has played great, like you said.
4: Talk about impressive performances. Mike Rathje and Jason Moore look pretty comfortable on defense. They're out there right now. And they are back skating as the Hawks win the faceoff and start to move it up the ice. Craigwell running into Troy Murray. That causes an offside pass against the Blackhawks. And so we've got a timeout on the ice with 14:22 to go in a scoreless first period. Chris and I will be back at San Jose Arena in a moment on the San Jose Sharks Radio Network. Sharks nothing and the Blackhawks nothing. Afternoon matinee at San Jose Arena. Dale Craigwell going up against veteran Troy Murray on this faceoff. And the puck dropped. And in the Chicago zone, Craigwell won the draw. Goodrow stick-handled it and tried to center it. Went off a stick. Rathje keeps it in. Shoots from the point. Stick save made by Belfour. Whitney got the rebound, but is checked to the boards by Rich Sutter. And it rolls on the left-wing side of the Chicago end. The Hawks pick up, and they'll skate it out. Cam Russell sets up Rich Sutter. Lead on the left for Jocelyn Lemieux. Stick handles cross the San Jose line. Feeds to Troy Murray. Lost control of the puck, but in the corner, Lemieux works it free. And a nice hit on Mike Rathje as he falls down. Now Lemieux with a drive to the net. Save made. Urbe rebound. bounce behind the net. Urbe tried to clear, could not. Kept in. Chelios a blast. It's blocked by Jason Moore. But Jason couldn't clear it out of the zone as Rich Sutter, doing a good bit of forechecking, kept it in the San Jose end. Now Dale Craigwell will try to outlet it, and it does bounce to center, but the Blackhawks right on top of it. Here's Cam Russell. Gets by Rathje. Tries to shoot. Fanned on the drive with Jason Moore defending, and the Sharks will spin up the right wing boards with a new line on the ice. Larionov crossing the line. Tried the drop pass to Makarov, but he just was going the wrong way. And so the Hawks will recover in front of their own bench at their own blue line. No score so far. 13-13 to go in the first period as Chicago going with Neil Wilkinson on defense along with Greg Smith up front, Roenick, Poulin, and Noonan. Here's Roenick with the puck. Lead pass for Wilkinson. Cross the San Jose line. Hit to the ice by Sergei Makarov. That brings a big roar from the crowd. Sharks got it out to center, but Greg Smith, playing for his third NHL team this season here in Chicago, sends it back the other way into the Sharks zone. And the Blackhawks trying to get it. Roenick gave it to Makarov, who spins and he'll stick handle it out on the left wing side to center. Sharks skating from left to right. Here's a lead pass from Makarov to Garpenlov. Chopped to the ice by Greg Smith. No penalty called. Ozolinch gets a pass in the slot. Sends to the slot intended for Makarov, but it's broken up. And the Hawks move back the other way. Roenick and Poulin. Two on two. Cross the line. Shot by Roenick. What a save by Artur Zerbe as he splits to the left. Makes the glove stop with Poulin setting up the screen in front. That was a remarkable save by the San Jose goaltender. We still have a scoreless tie with 7:32 gone by in the first period.
1: Boy, Jeremy Roenick is one of the best in the world, Dan, when it comes to using other players effectively to set up his screen. And once again, Roenick bursts off the board side, comes center ice, and fires off a quick snapshot. Artur Zerbe just put that glove hand out and just zipped it in, but he is dangerous. Roenick is coming off the boards like that.
4: Well, he's got 24 goals and 41 assists to lead the Chicago Blackhawks in scoring. 65 points this season, and Roenick, one of the most entertaining entertainment packages in the NHL.
1: Yeah, he's definitely somebody you'd start a franchise with.
4: So far, no score, but here come the Sharks. Ellick, lead pass, Falloon, walks across the line, shoots one. Weinrich blocked it with a stick. And so Dirk Graham recovers and gets it up the right wing boards to Weinrich. Carries out of the zone to center. Headed over to Brent Sutter on the right wing side. Lost the puck. Ellick, though, is hammered by Chelios in front of the Chicago bench. Sharks trying to get it back at the Chicago line, but Falloon is stripped of the puck, and here come the Blackhawks on the attack. Long shot by Brent Sutter. Right on, save is made. Where's the rebound? Urbe had it caught between the legs, and he dives on it just as Stefan Matteau and Todd Peterson got to that area in front of the crease. And it was a tense moment in front, and Artur Zerbe reacted well.
1: Very good reaction also from Tom Peterson, Dan. When that happens with your goaltender, if any defenseman or any offensive players, of course, are near you, your own team, your own uniform, they should talk to the goaltender. Artur's, look below your legs. Artur's, get on your knees, put your hands down. You've got to talk to the goaltender to help him out. And that time Peterson did. He came right back yelling at him. You could see Urbe go back down on his knees, then casually look forward and glove it.
4: This broadcast brought to you in part by Pepsi Cola. Be young. Have fun. Drink Pepsi. Slava Butsayev comes out for the Sharks. He's replacing Jamie Baker this afternoon. He filled ably in for Igor Larionov on Friday. Butsayev still looking for a permanent spot in the Sharks lineup. And right now he's thrown out of the faceoff circle, and so Captain Bob Airey will step in. Go against Brent Sutter. This is to Artur Zerbe's left. No score so far. 11:50 remaining in the first. Chelios on the point tries the slapper, blocked by Airey. Now Weinrich a drive through a partial screen, but it whistles high and wide over the net. Rebound to the slot. Quick shot by Graham. Sticked away by Urbe. Another great stop by the Sharks goaltender as San Jose able to clear it out to center. But the Blackhawks knock it down. They move back to their own territory to get things set up. And Weinrich feeds to Matteau. But Matteau didn't really have a good angle on the puck, and so he dropped it back into his own zone. Weinrich now back for Matteau, moving up the right side, carries it up to Butsayev, but Slava Butsayev deflected it away. Now the Hawks able to shoot it down into the San Jose territory. Butsayev lost his stick on the play, and he just kicks the puck out to center. Hawks just to shoot it back in. Both teams making line changes here with 11:07 remaining in a scoreless first period. Sharks putting out Craigwell and Odgers at this point, along with Ray Whitney, but Odgers coming off, he'll be replaced by Rob Goodrow. Ray Whitney with the puck carrying it center, losing control as Steve Smith calmly pokes it away. He flips it up the ice, and here comes Joe Murphy on the move. On the right side, he's got good speed, moving up against Norton, but Norton just caroms him right into the boards, and nails the puck loose, and Whitney will come up with it but can't clear. From his own zone, Whitney poked it back to the point. Cam Russell holds it in. It goes to the right wing corner. Christian Rucho at Michel Goulet wide open, but the puck hit a stick that had fallen on the ice and bounced into Urbe. And that was a lucky break for the Sharks as Michel Goulet, with 543 career goals, knows how to put the puck in the net. A break in the action, no score. You're listening to the San Jose Sharks Radio Network. 10.5 minutes to go in a scoreless first period between the Sharks and the Chicago Blackhawks. Face off San Jose zone. Sharks get it. They wind it around near boards. They've got the Larionov line out there. And reaching for the puck here now, Sergei Makarov, and he moves up the right side. A rink-wide pass goes off of Garpenlov's stick and inside the Chicago zone. And Eddie Belfour, thinking he's a defenseman for a second, comes out and stick handles. Can't clear, and a shot by Ozilinch from the point. Luckily for Chicago, deflected up into the crowd, because I don't think Belfour was really ready in the crease.
1: He's got a lot of guts, Eddie Belfour does. The best play of all was the fan who ducked. That puck missed their head and hit the back of their seat. That's called great instincts. The Sharks may want to sign that individual who just ducked that puck. Dan, one thing that has happened here in the first 9 minutes and 50 seconds of the first period at San Jose Arena, the Blackhawks have shown, and at least compared to the previous two games, their transition game is much more alert today. They are moving the puck back up ice much better, and it's to the benefit of Urbe. To get Urbe involved in making big saves, and that seems to get him into the game that much more.
4: Shots on goal 5-3 in favor of the Blackhawks. No score so far. 10-10 to go in the first period here at San Jose Arena. Todd Ellick is out there with Pat Falloon and Gaetan Duchesne. Falloon moving it a forecheck against Chicago, but Weinrich flips ahead to Rich Sutter, and the Blackhawks get to center and flip it into the San Jose zone. Doug Smoldek accepting a check from Troy Murray back behind his own goal. That brought an ooh and an ah from the crowd, and the Sharks defenseman able to clear it up the boards and back down the ice into the Chicago zone. Not far enough for icing as the Blackhawks carom it back to center. Puck up on one end, rolling at the Sharks' blue line, knocked down by Smoldek. He eludes the check of Rich Sutter, flipped it on the right. Falloon cleared it out, and Weinrich has it for the Hawks. Here he comes, back the other way. Blackhawks moving from right to left. Weinrich sends inside the San Jose end, and it seemed like it's a pattern of dumping and chasing that these two teams are executing so far here in the first, as nobody in the last 2 or 3 minutes has seemed to want control of the puck. Now let's see what the Blackhawks can do. Brian Noonan shoots a long, hard slap shot, but it's wide and high of Archer Zerbe. Zerbe flicked it to the far corner. Jason Moore putting Noonan to the boards. Loose there, picked up by Poulin. Feeds Roenick back behind the net. He stick handles. He centers it into the slot, but Smoldek right there to intercept. Check that was Slava Butsayev, who backhanded it out to center. And that was a good defensive play by the newest member of the Sharks. Butsayev, another defensive play, though. On Roenick at the near side of his own territory as the Hawks move it back in. Loose in the near corner, picked up by Rapchi, and Rapchi sweeps to Odgers, who clears it out to center. 8:43 to go. Scoreless first period. Loose puck on the right wing side in the neutral zone. Bob Airy just stepping out. Bounces one inside Chicago territory. And Belfour again way out of his goal. Backhands around the boards. And Neil Wilkinson, the one-time Shark, has it behind the Chicago net. Odgers moving into forecheck as Smith and Wilkinson exchange passes. And Wilkinson up the boards on the left side goes to Roenick. Deliberately and slowly at the end of his shift, he carries across the red line and dumps it into the Shark zone. The Hawks putting the new combo out there. Mike Rapchi sweeps it away from Mateau. Headman past center. It went from Moore to Garpenlov, but it's off his skates at the Chicago blue line, and the Hawks come up with a puck. They skated out of their own territory again. Checked away by Graham. From Graham, I should say, by Makarov. Late for Larionov. Cross the line. Nice drop pass to Ozilinch. Cuts around Sutter. In deep in the near corner. Ozilinch is checked into the boards by Sutter, and a good recovery by Brent Sutter of the Blackhawks as Ozilinch had one hand on the stick. Still no score in the game. 7:40 remaining in the first period. Blackhawks go into forecheck again, and Norton's hit pretty hard by Dirk Graham. Makarov with the puck in his own territory. Stick handles away from Brent Sutter. He spins in the near corner and starts to move it out of his zone. Nice play on Dirk Graham as he stops just short of him and stick handles out to center. He carries to the red line and shoots it ahead, and now the Sharks want to make a line change with 7.5 left in this scoreless first period. Blackhawks again dump it back the other way. Smoldek and Peterson on defense now for San Jose. Tommy Peterson eludes the check of Christian Ruttu, got it up the boards, and Craigwell headmans to Whitney. One-on-one on Chelios. Whitney shoots one as he crosses the line, but Chelios got a piece of the puck. It went up into the crowd, and then Whitney went up in the air as Chelios knocked him down. That should be a penalty against the Chicago alternate captain, and that's what Richard Trotche is going to do here as he calls Chelios 2 minutes for roughing, and the Sharks will have the man advantage.
1: Chelios is still upset at Ray Whitney because in Sacramento the other night, Ray Whitney on two successive shifts put on three great moves in, I'm sorry, not in Sacramento, here in, check that, in San Jose Arena Friday night. I mean, nor I'm at. But three great moves, Dan, on Chelios, spun him around on the ice, and he took exception to that. Chelios, a very proud player here. Whitney tried to do the same thing. Chelios finished him into the ice. Or, I could be wrong, it could be that Ray Whitney said thumbs down to Chelios' chili that he sells at his restaurant in Chicago. But he's not the only one. Brian Propp said he didn't like it either. So, see, it, you know.
4: Well, both Propp and Whitney have noted that they like Nick Fatiu's chili a lot better. Another former National Hockey League player that's in that business.
1: And, of course, Brian Propp's fame is he doesn't get along with Chris Chelios too well. Dates back a couple of years.
4: Nick Fatiu, a former NHL tough guy with the New York Rangers, is marketing his brand of chili with another former Bruin goaltender, Cleon Daskalakis. Off the faceoff, some pushing and shoving. Belfour going after Bob Airey, and there's going to be some more penalties here. As right off the faceoff, the shot was stopped by Belfour, and then Bob Airey and some pushing and shoving in the slot. Got the back of his helmet lifted by a swing from Eddie Belfour's glove. Meanwhile, Jeff Rogers also in the middle of things with Cam Russell. They did battle last game at San Jose Arena. And Russell obviously wants a rematch. As many fans remember, Rogers had the better of that battle on Friday.
1: Bob Airey's talking with Ed Belfour right now. I don't think they're shoving one another, but they're just talking. Bob Airey likes to talk. Belfour started it. He made a great save. I don't know what he was mad about. Nobody was in the crease, and he got up and punched Jeff Rogers in the head. That's why Rogers went after one of the Blackhawks. Now, these should be equal penalties. This would be a terrible move by Trottier if he didn't put equal amount of men in the penalty box. This is ridiculous.
4: Belfour should get a penalty.
1: Yes, absolutely.
4: And maybe somebody else. Chelios in the penalty box is screaming in the direction of Richard Trottier, the ref. Rogers is in for the Sharks, and Chelios is actually leaning out of the penalty box door and letting Trottier know what he thinks. I can't believe that.
1: That's against the rules. He can't come out of the penalty box and argue with an official. It's right in the rule book.
4: Captain Dirk Graham knows that, and he's coming over to calm down Chelios. He has the right as well to talk to the official. And Graham was doing some pushing and shoving with Rogers, but the result of this ought to be coincidental minors, as Rogers and Graham are both in there. I think Belfour might deserve a penalty too, as I mentioned, because even he pushed Bob Airey from behind. Could have been called for roughing.
1: Yeah, you could think that they get an instigator and a roughing penalty, and the Sharks would get a roughing. But the way things ought to be and what they are of course, different.
4: Want to remind Sharks fans that the next game will be taking place on Tuesday here at San Jose Arena, and it's the only Bay Area appearance of one of the game's up-and-coming stars. Eric Lindros and the Philadelphia Flyers come to town. You can get your tickets for that and other Sharks games by giving us a call at 408-998-BASS. That's right. Call us, Chris Commons and me personally. No, actually, that's the BASS charge number. And you can just get your credit card ready and make sure that you have that ready when you make that call. Otherwise, stop by the arena box office and also at your BASS ticket centers nearest you for Sharks tickets. Penalties called, Chris, at 13:02. Two-minute roughing penalties called to both Rogers and Graham of the Blackhawks and Sharks, but as we discussed, Eddie Belfour gets that extra minor for roughing that we saw from up here. And so the result of this, a two-man skating advantage for the Sharks may occur. Well, no, it won't, because it's dual minors, so they will continue the power play anyway with Chelios already in the box.
1: I'll tell you, Dan, the biggest thing in this game for the Blackhawks is a word that Aretha Franklin made famous, R-E-S-P-E-C-T. When the Blackhawks decide to use that word in preparing to play the Sharks, they in fact will be able to compete and in most cases beat the Sharks. They have yet to prove this in any of their games, the previous three games, against the Sharks organization. They show no respect at all, and it ends up costing them on bonehead plays like we just saw.
4: Loss of discipline is very tough to overcome, especially on the road, and the Sharks have a definitive home ice advantage with the great crowds here at San Jose Arena. Right now, the Blackhawks have three men in the penalty box, Chelios, Graham, and Cam Russell. Russell serving that minor for Belfour. I guess Daryl Sutter said, well, you were in the middle of things. You might as well serve it.
1: Yeah.
4: It's going to be a two-man advantage for the Sharks, as I initially suspected. They've got those penalties all squared away for a minute and 50 seconds. As off the faceoff, the Sharks have five skaters. The Blackhawks have three. Goodrow and Peterson on the points, and they're handling the puck. Goodrow to Peterson on the right. Ellick, Airey up front, along with Whitney. Here's Peterson to drive. Save is made. Rebound. Airey reaching for the rebound. He's drilled to the ice by Brent Sutter, and he never got a real good shot on goal. And under normal circumstances, Chris, that might have been a penalty against Brent Sutter, but Trache let it go because the Sharks at this point have a two-man advantage.
1: Boy, he let it go.
4: It was a close play.
1: It's a real close play. You know that if the Sharks had done that on the play, as the puck came over to the wide left side of Eddie Belfour, then came right to the center to Tom Peterson, who blasted it. Belfour did not control the rebound.
4: He got him with a piece of his stick. That's normally called cross-checking in the NHL, but it wasn't by Trache, and the two-man advantage continues for the Sharks. No score so far. Peterson flips to Ellick on the near boards. In the Chicago zone, back for Peterson. Guns one on goal, save Belfour, and the Blackhawks clear it.
1: Belfour gave up another two rebounds there. The Sharks have to jump on secondary chances.
4: Minute 12 remaining in the 5-on-3 skating advantage. Here comes Peterson out to center. Stick handling to the San Jose Sharks blue line. The Chicago line. Cuts into the zone. Stops. He stick handles. Throws it back to the left point. Goodrow has it. Back for Peterson. Back for Goodrow. He stick handles. He feeds it in front. Whitney stops. Cross ice and Airy almost deflected it in. But it bounced off his stick and went wide of a net. Less than a minute to go in the power play for the Sharks. 5-on-3. Ellick with a drive. Tried to rip it over Belfour's glove, but it went high and wide of the net. Here are the Sharks again. Whitney gives to Airy off his stick, but he recovers. Feeds behind the net to Errol Ellick in front. Whitney a drive. It's wide of the net. Sharks dominating here, but they need to get him on goal. 30 seconds to go on a 5-on-3. Goodrow to Ellick. Shoots one deflected wide by Steve Smith. Comes around the near boards. Ellick trying to get to the point, but Brent Sutter intercepted. And he'll take his time by slipping a soft pass all the way down the ice with 15 seconds left in the first Chicago penalty, 20 seconds in the other now. Sharks are rushing up ice. Still no score in the game. Larionov, stick handling at center. Cross the line. Drop pass for Norton. Moves to his right. Feeds to Ozilich. Back to Norton. Penalty's almost over. Norton shoots through a screen. It's wide of a net. 1 second to go in the penalty. It's over. Makarov, angle shot. Save is made. Rebound, Larionov, a drive, but it's wide. And it bounces off a batty into Belfour. He's able to hold on. And both Chicago penalties now have expired. And so, Chris, a golden opportunity goes by the boards for the Sharks. The score remains tied, nothing, nothing.
1: Defining moment in this game. You hate to say that with only the first period not even done yet, Dan, but you hit it on the head. The Sharks had to get those shots on the net. Belfour was confused. He didn't see most of the chances that came in because of great screen jobs by the Sharks forwards that were crashing the net. Larionov had the best chance. Belfour was butterflied on his, had been hit in the chest with a stick. He had the wind knocked out of him, went down onto his hands, and Larionov missed the net because he spun to come back at it. Had he fired at the net, he would have scored.
4: Face off to right side of Ed Belfour. No score so far. 4:54 to go in this first period, and it's been exciting. Sharks ahead in the shots on goal totals, 8-5. Off the draw, Larionov tried to cagily slip one in past Belfour, but the Chicago goaltender stopped it. Now the Hawks back the other way. Long drive from center by Rich Sutter, knocked down by Urbe. Yeah, Sutter ran into him, but he was out of the crease. No penalty call, and it shouldn't have been. It goes to the corner of the Sharks zone. Near side now. Rich Sutter trying to get it around the boards. Hit by Ozilich, but the puck skips to the right wing corner, and Jocelyn Lemieux is on it for the Hawks. Dumps it off of a skate. Johan Garpenlof was in there. Rich Sutter reaches in for Chicago. Hands now to Lemieux. Stick handles back behind the goal to the near corner. Puts on the brinks. Moves one-on-one on Norton. Flips a pass behind the goal. Ozilich checking Rich Sutter there, and the puck skitters free on the far side of the ice. Garpenlof falling down. Pokes it ahead, and Larionov with a nice stick handling move on Troy Murray gets it out to center zone. Larionov and Makarov exchanging passes, and now Igor Larionov with the puck. Gives to Makarov, cross the line, makes a move to his left on Chelios, but Noonan back-checking got a piece of the puck, and it goes in the left-wing corner of the Chicago zone. Sharks work it free. Here's Makarov in front, Jason Moore by himself, but Weinrich just deflecting it, and the Blackhawks have a break up the left-wing side of the ice. Roenick crossed the San Jose line on the left side, tries the shot. It's deflected wide. No score in the game so far. 3:39 to go in the first period here at San Jose Arena. Sharks moving from left to right, and Jason Moore is checked, but he gets it to Odgers. A headman pass skips away from Noonan onto the stick of Garpenlof, and he just carried to center and flicks one in because the Sharks are making a line change. Back behind the Chicago net, Blackhawks have it. Steve Smith, Greg Smith, over now to Wilkinson. Wilkinson at center, stick handling, lost on the check, and the puck winds up in the crowd, and so whistle and play is called. A break in the action. No score in the game this afternoon. You're listening to the San Jose Sharks Radio Network. A face-off at center ice. The Todd Ellick line out for the San Jose Sharks. And Doug Smoldak back on defense along with Tom Peterson as we're tied 0-0. 3-13, I should say, remaining in this first period. And off the draw, Sharks win it. Doug Smoldak is hit by Christian Ruttu, but he knocks it into the zone. Falloon in the corner. Check to the boards by Steve Smith. And a play will be blown dead because the door opened at the near corner of the Chicago end, and so we'll have a face-off in the Blackhawks' end of the ice, I think.
1: Pat Falloon's hand got caught in that door when it opened up. Oof. And he shoved back and pulled his hand out. Dan, in between periods here during the intermission break, we'll be talking with Rob Goodrow, who, of course, when the Sharks got hot on the road, you know, they were in every game, whether they won or lost, 3-2-1. Rob scoring had a lot to do with it. Rob, placed on the line with line mates Ray Whitney and so forth, has been able to definitely turn it up.
4: Right there, but Goulet applying the check was able to deflect it aside. Blackhawks skating from right to left, led by Christian Routu. Carries across the San Jose line, now exchanges passes with Goulet. Cuts in back of the net, but lost the puck. Ellick reaching over and just lifts one clear. 2 minutes and 37 seconds remaining in this first period this afternoon at San Jose Arena. No score so far, but here comes Pat Falloon. Cross the line on the left wing, checked by Cam Russell. And Russell, using his strength, able to poke it back to the blue line and out to center, where the Sharks and the Blackhawks now want to make a line change. On the left wing boards, Gaetan Duchesne flipping it ahead. Dale Craigwell just coming on the ice, stick handling with the puck. Feeds Rob Goodrow on the right wing, but it's checked away from him. And the puck loose at center, where Dale Craigwell has it. Goes to Jeff Norton. Lead on the left, Whitney. Hit by Chris Chelios at the red line. The two players knock the puck loose, but back checking, Rob Goodrow will just send it into his own zone to get reorganized. And Ozolinch and Norton defensively will handle the puck for the Sharks. Ozolinch up the boards. Here's Goodrow, head man for Craigwell. Now on the left side, here comes Norton. Stick handling to his right, moves around Weinrich, crossed the line. Had a man in front, all by himself, Ray Whitney, but couldn't get the pass through as the all-star defenseman Chris Chelios intercepted and cleaned it out to center. Only a minute and a half remaining in this first period. No score so far as the Sharks flip it into the Chicago zone and head for the bench as Kevin Constantine wants a fresh set of skaters out on the ice. Chicago deliberately moving to center now. They give it away. It's off the stick of Rathje. Murray trying to crash into him, but Rathje sent it over to his defensive partner. More to Odgers now, to Airy cross ice. In across the blue line, drop pass. Here's Butsayeva drive. Glove save made by Belfour. And that was just a wrist shot by Slava Butsayev, but it had the velocity of most players' slap shots as Belfour had to react pretty quickly. And for Slava Butsayev of the Sharks, probably his best scoring chance since becoming a member of the team a couple of weeks ago. That was a great save there with Odgers applying a partial screen in front. But Butsayev was stopped by Belfour. And the result, a face-off deep in the Chicago zone to Eddie the Eagle's right, with only a minute 13 remaining in this scoreless first period. Hey, Sharks fans, between now and the end of April, visit the Pepsi Fanatical Fan Club display at the Target store near you to sign up for the San Jose Sharks Fanatical Fan Club. On Sunday, February 20, you can visit this display and meet Pat Falloon at the Target store on Hillsdale Avenue in San Jose, 3 to 5 p.m. Rob Goodrow at the Target store on Morrill Avenue in Milpitas from 4 to 6 p.m. S.J. Sharkey will also be there on February 20th. Once again, Rob Goodrow on Hillsdale Avenue's Target store in San Jose from 3 to 5. Rob Goodrow from 4 to 6 in Milpitas on Morrill Avenue. Meet the Fanatical fans and sign up for the Fanatical Fan Club. Face off right side of goaltender Eddie Belfour. It'll be Todd Ellick on against Christian Routu for the Blackhawks. Ellick, Falloon, Duchesne up front. Smolek and Peterson are back. Routu at center with Rich Sutter, Jocelyn Lemieux on the wings, Eric Weinrich and Chris Chelios, the top Blackhawk defensive pairings also out there. As now Routu, complaining all the way, is sent out of the faceoff circle. To Belfour's right, Jocelyn Lemieux steps in, and he promptly wins the draw away from Todd Ellick. Minute and 8 seconds to go in the period as Chelios leads Lemieux at center. Had a man on the right, but instead he elects to shoot it into the San Jose zone. And Rich Sutter, that man on the right wing boards, with 1 minute remaining in the period, gets it around the boards, but it came all the way out to center ice, and the Blackhawks will pick up there, and Chelios tries it again. This time it's sent it across the San Jose line. Blackhawks going to be called on an icing call here as Chelios had it behind the red line and flipped it the length of the ice. So with 51 seconds remaining in this period and no score of the game, the Sharks have a good chance to get a chance on goal as Ellick will step into the circle to the right side of Belfour. And he will be going up against Brent Sutter this time. If the Sharks can win the draw and get it back to Doug Smolek on the left point, it will produce, surely, a shot on goal. But Ellick doesn't win the faceoff. Second time he hasn't done that in the last 30 seconds. Brent Sutter gets it back to Chicago. And with 43 seconds left in the period, The Blackhawks move it out. Here's Jeremy Roenick, tripped up at center ice there by Todd Ellick. No penalty call. They ruled that Roenick took a dive down, and Roenick complaining to referee Richard Trottier as play continues. Now Graham coming up high on Faloon on the far boards with 27 seconds left in the period. It's at center ice. The Sharks pick up. They bounce it off the boards. Tommy Peterson knocked to the Chicago line, but Eric Weinrich flips back the other way to Brent Sutter. Across ice pass to Chelios. Makarov checking him, but he feeds up the boards. 13 seconds left. Chelios gets it by now. He stick handles on Makarov. Flips it on goal. Stick save made by Urbe. 7 seconds to go in the period. It's to Urbe's right in the Sharks' end. San Jose trying to tie it up on the boards as the clock winds down. And that's how the first period will come to a close this afternoon here at San Jose Arena. Jeremy Roenick shaking his fist in the direction of Richard Trottier, asking for that penalty on Todd Ellick a few seconds ago. And they're continuing to exchange words. In the meantime, Trottier telling Roenick to stop complaining and get to the dressing room, which is where Roenick is walking now. But the Blackhawks are thinking more about what the referee is doing instead of what they're doing, and that's something that Coach Kevin Constantine and the Sharks would like to take advantage of. Still, they weren't able to do it. There is no score in the game. Shots on goal in the first period, 9-7 in favor of San Jose. We'll come back. Chris Collins will talk to Rob Goodrow. We'll have a lot more stuff with you between the first and the second periods. But right now, these messages on the San Jose Sharks Radio Network. When you think of Chicago Blackhawks hockey, it's impossible to avoid the achievements of Hall of Fame center Stan Mikita. Where is he now? We'll tell you in a moment.
5: 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The San Jose Sharks inaugural season commemorative yearbook is now available throughout the Bay Area wherever magazines are sold. 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
6: Stan Mikita played 22 seasons of great hockey in Chicago with the Blackhawks, but his career began thousands of miles away in what's now the Republic of Slovakia. Although you can't exactly classify Stan as an import, he certainly preceded a lot of other players that came from Europe to play in North America.
7: Well, my case was a little different. I got out just after the war in 1948. As a matter of fact, I was one of the first ones, one of the last ones to leave there legally. And the only way I could get out was to be adopted, which I was by my aunt and uncle. As you said, I was raised in Canada, so I learned all my hockey in Canada. So technically, I don't think I'd be classified as one of the Europeans that came over, because all these guys have learned their hockey over there.
6: Stan won a Stanley Cup with the Blackhawks in 1961 and three NHL scoring championships in the years that superstar Bobby Hull was a teammate.
7: The thing with Bobby and I, we had a very friendly rivalry. I always said, I'm as good as you are, and he said the same thing towards me, and we just went out there and competed. We basically did not play together as a line, on the same line. We did kill penalties together. We did play the power play together, but very seldom did you see Bobby and I on it on the same ice surface at even strength, unless we needed a goal or something, and the coach would throw us out there. But, I'm talking in the waning minutes of the game.
6: Along with Bobby Hull, Stan Mikita is credited with the invention of the curved stick. It happened in practice. Stan remembers it like it was yesterday.
7: Well, as all great inventions, it happened by accident, and it happened at the Chicago Stadium during a practice. It was towards the end of practice, and my stick had cracked in the blade to form a kind of an angle. And as you know, those things are laminated, so it didn't crack all the way through or break all the way through. It was just a crack in it. And out of frustration that I had to go down those 22 steps or whatever it is to the stadium dressing to pick up another one and walk back up those stairs, I shot the puck against the board, and I noticed that it did a little different dance off my blade. It seemed to have made a different sound on the boards as I hit the boards. And I tried it again and again and took a couple of slap shots before it broke, and Bobby was kind of watching me a little bit. And he also noticed that the puck was doing something different. So from then on, we started bending them ourselves. And, of course, management wasn't too happy because we broke an awful lot of them. And as the rest, as they say, is history, because then nowadays they're being made at the factory that way.
6: Stan was one of the best stick handlers in all of hockey. And one of the unique tricks that he used to practice that was to take an egg and try to stick handle with it instead of using a puck. All right, Stan, you got to tell me the truth. Was that a raw egg that you used?
7: But at first, it was a hard-boiled egg, because my mother wouldn't have been too happy on the cement floor downstairs, that, or on the linoleum floor, I should say, in the basement, with egg all over the place. So it was a hard-boiled egg, and then eventually we went into soft-boiled and then raw. It was something that kind of helped me develop my touch a little bit.
6: Stan Makita still lives in Chicago today, and he's in business with a former teammate.
7: Glenn Scove is my partner. We're manufacturer's reps in the plastics industry. We're into injection molding, blow molding, extrusions, and now we're getting into some packaging. So it's quite a different venue for me. I was a golf pro for about 7 years after I retired from the hockey world, and I've been in the repping business for about the last 6 years with Glenn.
6: He's also a movie star, appearing as the owner of Stan Makita's Donuts in the movie Wayne's World, starring Mike Myers.
7: Well, I don't know how it came about. I had never met Michael Myers until I went out there to actually do a little bit of filming in that first one. He did tell me he was a hockey nut from outside of Toronto, and Chicago Blackhawks were one of his favorite teams, and apparently I was a favorite of his. So they decided... I think it was a takeoff on the, on the Tim Horton donuts, which are throughout Canada, and of course the film was located here in Aurora, Illinois, so they couldn't have Tim Horton donuts, and they decided on a hockey player from nearby, which would be 40 miles to the east, which would be Chicago, and I guess they maybe couldn't get a hold of Bobby Hull, or Mike Myers decided that Makita was an idol of his. They called me, and I okayed the deal.
6: Just in case you're wondering where that big statue of Stan Makita is that appeared in that movie Wayne's World, Stan tells us that Richard Dean Anderson, the star of MacGyver and hockey aficionado, has it in his backyard. I'm Dan Rusinowski. Join me next time for Where Are They Now?
1: I'm Chris Collins back at San Jose Arena. The British would liken this to a soccer game that was nil-nil. That's what we have here. The Sharks 0, the Blackhawks 0. We'll come back with the second period after this timeout on the San Jose Sharks Radio Network.
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4: Ready for the start of the second period here at the arena in San Jose. No score so far. And the face-off at center with Arturs Urbe in nets to our right. And the Sharks starting out with Slava Butsayev at center ice, along with Bob Airy on the left side. Jeff Rogers on the right. Jason Moore and Mike Rathje back on defense. But off the draw, it goes inside the San Jose Sharks zone to the left of Arturs Urbe. Stefan Matteau running into Mike Rathje, but the Sharks rookie making it look easy by holding his ground and flipping the puck to Butsayev back behind the San Jose goal. Butsayev hands off now to Moore. Jason Moore stick handles around a forechecking Dirk Graham, carries to center, and dumps it in from behind the red line, but the Sharks get to it first. Centered out in front, off the skate of Arion, goal stopped by Belfour, and play called. Jeff Odger's the man who centered it. That was a quick play in front of the net that was almost an icing call, but it was alleviated by some Sharks hustle to get to the puck first in the offensive zone.
1: That icing call, Dan, really confused the Blackhawks because the Sharks pulled away from the puck once it passed the goal line, and the Blackhawks let it go. And the Sharks jumped back on it, and you said very well Odger's got the crossing pass there right off of Bob Airy's skates, and he didn't try to direct it. Would have been interesting had not Ed Belfour been on his toes there. But he was and froze the puck.
4: Face off right side of Ed Belfour. Opening minute of play. Second period. Still no score as Todd Ellick, in the midst of an 11-game point scoring streak, loses the faceoff this time at Jeremy Roenick, and the Blackhawks will start to move it out. Chicago skating from left to right. Roenick, Noonan, and Poulin, the combination up front for Chicago coach Daryl Sutter. They walk across the San Jose line, but the Sharks will move it out. Chelios checking it away from Todd Ellick, so the Sharks again recover at center ice, but an Ellick pass goes off the mark, and Roenick intercepts, and here come the Blackhawks. Jeremy Roenick can do it all himself. Moves across the San Jose line, gives to Noonan, shoots one, deflected off the stick of Smoldek, and went wide of a net. Chelios charges in from the right point to keep the puck in play in the San Jose end. On the right wing boards, he's checked by Gaetan Duchesne, hauled out of the ice by Duchesne. No penalty called, and the puck at the near boards is worked back toward the point, but the Hawks will keep it in. Noonan feeds right back to the spot where all the jumbling was going on. And hit there is Poulin, but Alex Check didn't last long. Poulin stays on his feet, grabs the puck. Now he falls down and gives it away. And Duchesne will now skate it out to center for the Sharks. But this group of players is at the end of their shift, and Duchesne flips it into the Chicago zone. Hawks back the other way quickly. Almost had a break on goal, but now they're going to be called on the offside call, I believe, as Joe Murphy was ahead of the play. I don't think it was icing. Well, perhaps, yep, it's not icing. It's going to be an offside call against the Blackhawks, as I suspected, and so they'll bring it back to center.
1: Boy, Chris Chelios adds so much to this Blackhawks team. There was a play, Dan, previously. Todd Ellick was on the blue line. Had Chelios not gotten that stick there, he would have been in one-on-one with Belfour. Outstanding play. He skated back to break up that play. His vision was so good and his instinctive moves were so good that he saw that puck going around him. Boy, he's a tough defenseman.
4: Face-off, controlled by the Blackhawks. No score in the game so far. Just underway in the second period, almost 2 minutes gone by. And the Sharks control the puck in their own territory. Norton and Ozilinch on defense. The Larionov line out there up front. And Ozilinch fed to Norton. Got

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1: Murray, Rich Sutter, and Lemieux, the combination up front for Chicago. And they get it out to center. Steve Smith on defense now rifles it into the San Jose zone. Urbe out of his net, got it around the boards. Rathje is hit hard by Troy Murray. And the puck skips to the far corner of the Sharks' end. Now Rich Sutter doing some banging. Hits Jason Moore, but Moore protecting the puck, getting it to Rathje. And the Sharks' rookie winds it around the boards, but Ray Whitney couldn't hold it. Cam Russell checked it aside. Loose puck near side, San Jose zone. Moore knocking Sutter down to the ice. There's going to be a penalty against the Sharks here. I'm not sure if it's going to be Jason Moore or another play behind the action, but either way, it is going to be a Sharks penalty. And here, Chris, an opportunity for the Blackhawks as Jason Moore indeed going to the penalty box. 2 minutes for holding.
2: Well, ever since that two-man advantage the Sharks had in the first period, the game has gotten sort of chippy, and it slowed down a bit, and that's just what Daryl Sutter would like to see this game turn to, is a slow, chippy, clutching kind of game that his team stays out of the penalty box with, and of course wins, and this doesn't bode real well for the Sharks right now.
1: This broadcast is brought to you in part by Cold Filtered Miller Genuine Draft. Get out of the old. Get into the cold. Well, right now the Sharks going to the penalty kill. Only the second time they've had to do that in this game. Sharks are ranked 24th in the NHL in penalty killing. The Blackhawks on the power play, the 18th ranked team. And Chicago putting out Jeremy Roenick, as you'd expect, at center. Joe Murphy and Michel Goulet will be the wingers. Chris Chelios and Eric Weinrich, two pretty good offensive defensemen, are back on the points.
2: Sharks need to lift the energy level up of the team on the ice and the crowd here with a good performance.
1: Off the draw, Blackhawks have it on the power play. Still no score in the game. Michel Goulet back to the point to Chelios. Flips it in off of Joe Murphy's skate. Smolak hitting him to the ice, but it's loose in the corner. Roenick bats it. Now it's checked away from Goulet by Peterson, but the Hawks keep it in. Weinrich on the left point has it, bothered by Gaetan Duchesne. Flips on the left wing boards, Goulet. Back for Weinrich, now to Chelios in front. Quick opportunity, stopped by the Sharks' defense. Roenick another chance, fans on the shot. And Roenick spins in the corner with the puck. Good job by Smoldek and Peterson, as now Chelios goes cross ice to the left point to Weinrich. He stick handles, he moves right to the left wing boards, and he flips along those boards deep into the corner of the Sharks' end. Michel Goulet looking for a pass, checked away by Tommy Peterson, and Peterson lifts the puck in the air and out of the zone. This defensive duo of Smoldek and Peterson did yeoman service in front of Urbe, especially in that last burst in which Chicago had a great chance to score, but just couldn't do it. And now there's 1 minute remaining, and Jason Moore's penalty. At center ice, the Blackhawks have it. They put fresh skaters on, and so have the Sharks. Sandis Ozilinch flips it ahead. Craigwell just caroms it off the right wing boards and all the way down. 48 seconds remaining on that Jason Moore penalty. Back behind the Blackhawks net, Weinrich with the puck, and he stick handles out. Blackhawks skating from left to right. Here's a headman pass intended for Roenick, knocked away by Rathje, and the Sharks are stifling the Blackhawks in the neutral zone. Meanwhile, 30 seconds on the power play. Here comes Chelios, hit by Rathje, but he walks across the blue line. In front, Noonan fans on the shot, and the Sharks defense, led by Captain Bob Airy, clears it.
2: Rapchi's hit on Chelios, threw off his timing with 15 seconds left here in the penalty, Dan.
1: And the Blackhawks have one more chance. Here they come. Neil Wilkinson on the attack. Moves on Ozilinch, but Sandis Ozilinch checking him into the boards. Still the Hawks have it. They center it. 5 seconds on the penalty, and Airy will intercept and just dump it all the way down. Jason Moore is stepping out of the box, and the Sharks are back to full strength. And the crowd loves it here at San Jose Arena. They appreciate the value of a good work ethic, and they got it from the Sharks' penalty killers, especially, I must say, defenseman Doug Smoldek and Tom Peterson, who did a great job in front of Artur Zerbe. Those two defenders out there now, but a pass eludes the stick of Igor Larionov and goes the length of the ice, and so we've got a whistle for... Sharks nothing, Blackhawks nothing. 14:08 to go in the second period, and a face-off upcoming deep in San Jose ice to the right side of Artur Zerbe. It'll be Brent Sutter for the Hawks against Igor Larionov for the Sharks. Puck drop, Makarov gets it, taps back behind the goal line, and the Sharks pick up there, and they start to move it out. Headman for Garpenloff at center, lead on the right for Sandis Ozilinch, moving up in the play, but it was deflected, and that caused an offside against San Jose at the Chicago blue line. Earlier this afternoon, Pittsburgh shut out Philadelphia 3-0. Dallas won their sixth straight

0: game on the road, 5-3 at Buffalo. Later on tonight, New Jersey playing at Tampa Bay. Right here, it's nothing-nothing between the Sharks and the Blackhawks. And off the faceoff at center, San Jose controls it, and Larionov sends it inside the Chicago zone. Cam Russell on defense gives to his partner Chris Chelios, but Chelios throws it away, and Makarov works it back in deep. Tries to feed it to the slot, breaking there. Ozilinch couldn't reach the puck. Big tie-up in front, backhand shot on goal by Makarov is stopped by Belfour, and he holds on.
1: Nice work by Ed Belfour, Dan. Great instincts to come out there and grab that puck. Sergei Makarov was all over him like a cheap suit, and so was Johan Garpenlob. Belfour knew he had no help back there at all. He wanted a face-off.
0: Seeing as Sergei Makarov wears expensive suits, I think he'd be insulted by your guy.
1: Well, no. I'm saying he was all over Ed Belfour like a cheap suit. Now, if it was the role reversal, then would have been an insult.
0: Your logic is twisted.
1: You like that, though, don't you?
0: I guess. I want to mention the Olympic scores today in hockey, too. USA tied France 4-4. That's almost like a victory for the French team. Italy losing to Canada 7-2. And Slovakia, led by Peter Stastny, one of the game's greats, tied Sweden 4-4. Right here, a shot by Pat Falloon just going wide of the mark. 13:24 to go in the second period. Still no score in this game between the Sharks and the Blackhawks. It's flipped to the right-wing corner of the Chicago zone. Into forecheck, Falloon. Great job. Got it away from Wilkinson. He stick-handles to the corner. Duchesne in the slot. Falloon backhands one on goal. Save is made by netminder Belfour. Back the other way come the Hawks. They've got a 2-on-2 break. Sutter across the blue line. That's Rich Sutter. Shoots one toward the goal from the left wing. Stick to side by Urbe. Rebound Greg Smith with a blast from the point, but it's wide of the mark. Now on the far side of the ice, Todd Ellick will pick up. Little flip pass to Falloon on the right. He stick handles at center. Wrong shot. Nice save by Belfour down low. And meanwhile, behind the play, Neil Wilkinson running Todd Ellick along the boards, Chris. And I'm sure the Sharks are going to be watching for that as this game progresses.
1: Well, Todd Ellick has got himself a little point streak going on, and he's got some points since he came over from Edmonton via the waiver line. Todd Ellick is one of those players that certainly, if you let dictate the game, will dictate the game. People forget, Dan, in the midst of his 11-game point scoring streak, that he once with the LA Kings was on one of their top lines with Dave Taylor and Luc Robitaille. He had an outstanding season, and then they trade him for like three players to Minnesota, then the Minnesota North Stars. So Ellick has found his home, and only Dave Andrechuk has a higher game point scoring streak right now at 15.
0: Right here, it's nothing-nothing. Quick shot toward the Chicago net by Jason Moore is blocked down low, and here come the Hawks up the ice. Poulin slipping by Mike Rathje on the right-wing side, gets it across the line, sends a pass to the slot, reaching for the puck. There was Roenick, but he was on one knee as he tried to jam it, and we have a stoppage of play with 12:34 left in the second period and still a scoreless tie.
1: Hey, Shark fans, round table pizza and a great hockey game are one winning combination. So get a real pizza delivered. Call round table now.
0: Sharks will be back in action here on Tuesday against Philadelphia. Eric Lindros coming to town, as I mentioned earlier, Chris. And if you've never seen this young man play, you ought to get a ticket to this game, of which there are some available, because here's a guy that's going to dominate play as long as he stays healthy.
1: He certainly is showing that. Injuries are the only thing in his way. Also, Rob Zettler coming back to town.
0: That's right. Rob Zettler, the games played leader in Sharks history, coming back. And that certainly will be quite a sight here at San Jose Arena, as the loyal fans, I'm sure, will be giving him a rousing reception. 12:24 to go in the second. Sharks nothing, Blackhawks nothing, and a clearing pass by Mike Rathje hit Noonan in the equipment, so it stays inside the San Jose zone. The Blackhawks forechecking on the right-wing side. Poulin got it to Roenick in front. Noonan a drive, blocked by Jason Moore, and Butsayev kicks the rebound to Odgers, back to Butsayev. A lead on the left for Bob Airy, speeding down the wing, but the pass just a little too far, and once again, Belfour looking more like a soccer goaltender out of his net handling the puck, and he's able to clear it himself out to center ice. No, you can't punt the puck in hockey. At center, no score in the game. Picked up by the Hawks, and Steve Smith dumps it on goal from the red line. Stopped easily by Urbe. Headmans to Norton, now to Airy. Cross the line, guns one toward the net, deflected by Chelios, wide of the Chicago goal. Butsayev into forecheck, trying to use his 200-pound size to his advantage, but he lost the puck, and here come the Hawks. Led by Joe Murphy, long lead pass for Michel Goulet, knocked down. Now Murphy chopped to the ice, gets up, comes up with the puck, tries to shoot it, but he fanned on the play. Sharks might have deflected it, too, as it goes to the wide to the left of Urbe. No score in the game so far. 11:18 to go in the second period. As the puck around the near boards in the San Jose zone, Joe Murphy kicking it away from Jeff Norton. Norton reaching back with the stick and poking it to the far boards. Rob Goodrow tries to clear Canott. kept in by Joe Murphy. Feeds in back of the San Jose goal. It comes to the near boards. Norton with it there. Eludes the check of Ruutu and got it up to Whitney. Now to Norton. Sharks skate to center. Four against three. And it's Norton flipping it ahead. Heading for the bench as the Sharks move into forecheck on the Chicago defenders. And the Blackhawks elude all those checkers. Get it to center. Weinrich leading the way. Cross the San Jose line. Checked there by Peterson. But Weinrich pursuing the puck on the left wing boards. Flips to Mateau behind the net. Now back for Weinrich on the boards. Graham racing for the goal as the pass comes in front, and Hervé stopped it and held on through a screen.
1: Boy, Archer Hervé came up with a great save that time, Dan. Ray Whitney got caught flat-footed. Dirk Graham team racing by him, and it did not fall on Eric Weinrich's deaf ears that he had a man breaking right to Hervé's left. Hervé came out and knocked the puck down and froze it up. Both goaltenders, give some credit, have been outstanding to take the first initiative today, not allow those second and third shots.
0: Attendance this afternoon is 17,190 fans, the 10th consecutive sellout, 15th overall out of 26 home games. Another impressive group of fans here having a great time today to watch the Sharks play the Chicago Blackhawks. So far, no score in this game. Midway through the second period, face-off to the right side of Archer's Hervé, and Todd Ellick is out there, but he's going to be tossed from the circle, and so it'll be Gaetan Duchesne, I believe, stepping in. He has a little chat with Ellick about how to position himself against Brent Sutter in this faceoff.
1: Sometimes those linesmen look like big-time wrestling officials when they ask them to hurry up the play.
0: And they drop the puck. It's controlled by Dirk Graham of Chicago. He's checked into the boards by Gaetan Duchesne. He scrambled forward along the far side of the San Jose end. Blackhawks try to work it free, they do, but Pat Falloon pokes it aside. The pass intended for point man Weinrich, but Falloon with a good job defensively able to get it back to center. Chelios smacks it back into the San Jose zone, however. It's back behind Hervé, and Zmolek on defense feeds over to Ellick. Flips up the left side. Falloon hit pretty hard at the near boards. Good check there by Weinrich, yet the puck skips out of the Sharks zone, and the Blackhawks recover in the neutral end. And Falloon pickpocketing again. Pat Falloon playing very well defensively today as he knocked it away from Brent Sutter. Still no score in the game. Blackhawks maintain possession, however. They move across the Sharks' line, and San Jose able to check it aside. Now Chicago flips it back the other way. Over to the right wing corner. San Jose zone. Sharks skating from right to left. And Ellick gives to Duchesne. Now back for Ellick. He's out of the zone to center. Ellick stick handling to his left. Across the blue line. Checked by Wilkinson, but is able to tap it inside the Chicago Blackhawks end. And the Hawks pick it up there. Troy Murray is getting it out of the zone to center now. Bounce down. Murray grabs his own pass. Gets to Sutter across the line, but Rich Sutter ahead of the play and offside after a couple of weird bounces, and so they whistled it down and bring it back. No score in the game. 9.5 minutes remaining in the second period. You're listening to the San Jose Sharks Radio Network. Dan Rusinowski along with Chris Collins back with you. Glad you're with us today. The Sharks and the Chicago Blackhawks are scoreless midway through this game. 9.5 minutes. Remaining in the second period, and the play inside the Sharks zone. Blackhawks Greg Smith coming up high on Bob Airy, and the Sharks able to clear it, and they're wondering why Richard Trotsche didn't call that an elbowing penalty against Greg Smith. But you know what they say, referee's judgment, a lot of it happens here, as the Sharks now probably could have had a penalty on Jason Moore as he elbowed Jocelyn Lemieux inside the Chicago zone. Puck skips back to center. Troy Murray picks up, and all of a sudden it's gotten chippy here in the second period as Doug Smolak hammers Rich Sutter into the right wing boards. Now Butsayev flips up the right side of the ice up to Jeff Odgers. Odgers at center just calmly dumps it off the boards and into the Chicago zone. And the Sharks put out their top line combination of Larionov, Makarov, and Garpenlov with Ozilinch and Norton back on D. But here comes Chicago with their top group coming on. Brian Noonan on the right side at the Sharks line. Lost it. Here's Garpenlov racing up the left side to Larionov. Back to Garpenlov. Drop pass. Makarov into the Chicago zone. Larionov dumping one on goal. Stopped by Belfour. And that was a terrific save by Belfour because Larionov batted that one almost out of the air. And it was on one end sort of fluttering toward the net. Belfour had to stay very alert to it, and he did. Right now, Chicago coach Daryl Sutter starting to employ a little bit of strategy in the defensive zone. He's got two centers out there, Roenick and Ruutu, just in case one of them gets thrown out of the circle. And this time, Roenick loses the draw. Larionov to Makarov shoots one on goal. Stick save made by Belfour. Rebound is Chelios for the Blackhawks, and he sent it around the boards, not out. Right in front of the net on the deflection. Garpenlov was there, but Belfour able to knock it away. And now the Hawks able to clear it back into the San Jose zone. But boy, it's been an exciting turn on the ice for this unit as Makarov, Garpenlov, and Larionov once again giving the Blackhawks defense fits. Back inside the Sharks zone now. Ozilinch and Norton on defense, swinging it around the boards. Makarov tried to tap to Larionov, knocked aside by Roenick, kept in the San Jose zone. Back behind the goal now, picked up by the Sharks. Norton can't clear. Blackhawks have it. Noonan goes to Roenick, being checked by Larionov, and Larionov poke checks it away from Roenick. The Sharks still try to clear, and they barely do, and only because Patrick Poulin misplayed it and had to carry it back to center to grab the loose puck. Teams changing as the play goes on. And the Hawks send it back behind the Sharks' goal, and San Jose's clearing attempt went off the glass and into the crowd, and so they whistled it down and will have a faceoff inside the Sharks' zone with 7:14 to play in the second period, and the score tied 0-0.
1: Dan, certainly different games from the previous two. The Sharks outshooting the Blackhawks now, which is not something uncommon here, 15-11, but no score right now. The other two games were one of brutal body checks, some cheap shots, some fights, and some scoring. So far today, teams have wanted to push the line, but they haven't gone over that proverbial line.
0: Face-off upcoming left side of Arturs Urbe, who so far has turned aside 11 Chicago shots. Four of them here in the second period. And out of those four, I'd say two of them were good quality scoring chances, but now the Sharks moving back the other way. Here's Krenkwell into the zone. Shoots one, but it's off the side of a net. That almost caught the near corner as Belfour had come out to cut down the angle. Meanwhile, with 6:59 to go in this scoreless game, a second period of the scoreless game, the Blackhawks got it out to center, but here's Whitney getting a pass from Krenkwell, walks across the line, feeds Goodrow, shoots one, it's wide of a net. Whitney going to the right wing corner to try to get it, couldn't do it. Blackhawks skating from left to right. Here's Graham at center, one-on-one on Smoldak, made his move, but reaching back to get it, Jason Moore for the Sharks. And Moore just backhands ahead, and here comes Krenkwell. Game has opened up all of a sudden. Krenkwell, stick handling, cross the line, drop pass Whitney, walks in, shoots one, blocked by Steve Smith. Great defensive play by Smith to get in the way of Whitney's terrific scoring chance. And the Blackhawks will try to move it back. Breaking up ice, Goulet, hauled down there by Slava Butsayev. No penalty issued here by referee Richard Trotche as the puck goes back behind the Sharks' net. It's still nothing, nothing. San Jose moving from right to left. At center, Airy, Butsayev, Odgers chasing it down. And Slava Butsayev for the Sharks dumps it into the Chicago zone. Right side of Belfour. Butsayev grabs the puck, heads to the net. Angle shot on goal, save is made. Belfour, rebound, it's loose in back of the net. And Butsayev has it, but the net bouncing off the moorings as Odgers and Wilkinson running into each other. And some boos from the crowd here directed primarily at the Blackhawks, but still an excellent chance with Butsayev a few moments before. A break in the action, no score. We'll be back in a moment on the San Jose Sharks Radio Network. The Sharks and the Blackhawks are dueling this afternoon, dueling hockey teams at San Jose Arena, knotted up 0-0. And the face-off to the left side of Ed Belfour. Puck will be dropped and will be controlled by the Chicago Blackhawks. They skated out of the zone. And on the right wing side, it's picked up by Joe Murphy, but he loses on the check. Johan Garpenlaw pokes it free. Now Makarov sets up Larionov at center. Walks across the line to the slot. Shot toward the goal. Belfour was going the wrong way, and he had to dive to his right to stop it. But you know something, Chris? That probably would have gone wide of the net. Still a moment of thrills for Larionov and the Sharks fans.
1: Well, also, Ed Belfour, Dan, he's laying on the ice, and the puck goes wide. He's going to have to turn his body around and try to get back to it. Magic of Walt Disney's World on Ice presents the newest Disney classic, Beauty and the Beast, here at San Jose Arena, February 23rd through the 27th. 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
0: Nicholas old enough to go see them?
1: Yeah, I don't think he'd understand it. My boy wouldn't yet, but I'm sure he'll want to when he gets older.
0: I'm sure he'll be interested in the Mickey Mouse marketing rights at some point. I don't think the Disney company would give it to him. Right here, no score. Sergei Makarov off the faceoff. Shoots one on goal. Nice save by Belfour. Makarov gets the puck back behind the net. Heads to the net. Shoots. Save is made by goaltender Belfour as the wraparound attempt by Makarov almost skipped by. But again, Belfour showing why he's one of the top goalies in the NHL with a great discipline and a tremendous focus as Sergei Makarov raced behind the Chicago goal.
1: Boy, Belfour could not control the rebound after the first shot. What's he do, Dan? He makes sure he puts it down right in front of him, so if anybody comes up and tries to shoot, fine. Well, Makarov sees the rebound, takes the puck from him, comes around and wraps it in, and Belfour doesn't wait. He comes out and cuts Makarov right at the break where he's going to spin and shoot at him. That was a nice bit of goaltending by Belfour, who's been outstanding today, Dan. He has made 18 saves, whereas Arturs Urbe has only been up to 11 shots from the Blackhawks.
0: Sharks held Chicago to only one shot on goal in the second period of the game in Chicago in December. Right here, the Blackhawks have four shots on goal. and San Jose has had the better of the play. Off the faceoff, quick shot by Peterson, kicked out by Ed Belfour. Rebound behind the goal now. Weinrich dumps up the boards, knocked away, and it'll be picked up by Chelios on the near side. But he loses on the check to Duchesne, looking for Pat Falloon. Centers it in front for Todd Ellick, intercepted. Ellick takes it away from Matote, turn, shoots, glove save, Belfour. He hangs on and he says, hey, I've had enough of this to disorganize play in my own zone. I'm going to glove it, and that's what he did.
1: Dan, is it me, or do you sense that the Blackhawks are starting to get very tired right now? You know, this is a long road trip. They've got a huge game tomorrow night in Calgary. They've gotten their proverbial butts kicked the last three consecutive games in the road, and they're starting to tire off a little bit. Maybe they're getting their second or saving up for their second win, but they have noticeably slowed down, and that's leading their lack of discipline here.
0: You know what, though? This is a kind of a game that plays right into the hands of the Hawks because they're still definitely in the game.
1: Sure.
0: No score in it.
1: 4:56
0: to go in the second period, and it's the way the Blackhawks like to play. So the Sharks need a goal here pretty quickly to try to get some more momentum in this contest. They're out shooting Chicago 19-11 at this point, but it's still nothing-nothing. Here come the Hawks on the attack, led by Matteau, and across the San Jose line, one-on-one on Peterson, tries to shoot it. It's deflected and picked up by Ellick on the side of his net. Almost gave it away, but good effort by Duchesne to lift Chelios' stick on the near side. Still the Hawks kept it in, and Peterson golfs at it from the right-wing corner, and Falloon this time gives it away. Graham throws it around the boards. Urbe stops it with a stick to Smoldek. Around the boards to Falloon. This time he's on the mark and hits Ellick with a nice clearing pass. Ellick to center, making another move across the blue line, but offside is called as it hit somebody's skate. It was bouncing around in the neutral zone, and so when Duchesne walked across the line, it was clearly offside against the Hawks. A break in the action. Back in a moment on the San Jose Sharks Radio Network. 3.5 minutes remaining in the second period. Here comes Jeremy Roenick across the line, tries the shot from the right wing side, but it's blocked by Sandis Ozilinc of the Sharks. Still no score in the game as San Jose moving from right to left. And Ozilinc got it to center, and the Sharks tap it across the Chicago line. Complete line change for Kevin Constantine's team as Jason Moore and Mike Rathje step out on defense. And up front, it's Craigwell, Whitney, and Rob Goodrow for the Sharks. In the left-wing corner of the San Jose end, Artur Zerbe looking on as Jason Moore flips up the boards, and Goodrow cleared it out to center. On the right-wing boards now, Michel Goulet knocking it away from Goodrow. The veteran gets a headman pass, breakaway for Ruttu, walks in, shoots, kick save made by Urbe as Christian Ruttu got the benefit of a perfect pass from Michel Goulet. Back the other way come the Sharks. Whitney chopped to the ice by Greg Smith. Nobody... But the Sharks thought there was a penalty, and it's not called. Here comes Wilkinson the other way, driving the puck on a two-on-one, but it's high and wide of Arturs Urbe. San Jose starting to break out. Craigwell has Whitney by himself up the left side. Now he comes across the line. Backhand shot. Save is made by Belfour. Rebound. Belfour exits his net, goes behind the goal, and winds it around the boards as all of a sudden, Chris, this game is opened up, and there have been a couple of two-on-ones and one-on-ohs for both hockey teams. Right now on the left wing board, Sharks line. Smoldek cross ice to his partner Peterson, and the Sharks don't like this either. They want to settle things down here in the second period. 2 minutes to play, and there's still no score in the game, and the Blackhawks now handling the puck at center. Rich Sutter, one-on-one on Smoldek, crosses the line, shoots one from the right wing, stick save Urbe, and it's up in the crowd, and we've got to stop it. New Jersey and Tampa Bay scoreless earlier today. Dallas beat Buffalo 5-3 in Pittsburgh. Shut out Philadelphia 3-0. Here it's nothing-nothing. Second period, minute 45 left. Sharks and the Chicago Blackhawks, their final regular season meeting. Off the draw, it comes back to the Chicago zone. Blackhawks flip to center, knocked down by Norton. Swings it back the other way across the Blackhawk line, but Jocelyn Lemieux gets the puck, and he carried it out to center. He fed it from the right-wing boards to the red line, knocked down by Garpenloff, but Chelios poked it away. Now the Sharks flick it back across the Chicago blue line, but Troy Murray picks up and feeds on the right for Jocelyn Lemieux. Lost the puck. Here are the Sharks. Right back, Larionov and Makarov cross the line. Larionov to the far boards, and it's Ozilinc off the boards. Right-wing corner to Makarov. One-handed pass to the left-wing corner. Larionov sends it out to the slot. Ozilinc stops it. Gives to Garpenloff a drive. It's wide of a net. And now it's poked out to center. And with 1 minute to play in the period, the Sharks now have Gaetan Duchesne on the left wing of this Makarov-Garpenloff line. I should say Makarov-Larionov line. Got to get these guys straight. Here comes Duchesne up the left wing side, and he flicks it into the Blackhawks zone. Chelios back to get it. Met by Duchesne for checking, but Chelios got it up ice to Brent Sutter, and the Hawks are to the neutral zone. Sutter fires it into the San Jose end. Right side of Arturs Urbe. 30 seconds to go in the period. Blackhawks threatening behind the goal. Centering pass by Matteau, blocked by the Sharks defense. and the San Jose team breaks out 2-2. Balloon leads the attack. Stick handles to his right, loses on the check to Dirk Graham at the Chicago line with 20 seconds left. Graham carries back to center, into the Sharks zone. Urbe way out of his goal. A little undisciplined looking there, but it was actually a pretty good play by Urbe to knock it away from Mateau. With 10 seconds to go in the period, the Sharks move out. Here's Falloon walking in, gunning it on goal. Save is made by Belfour, and he will allow the time to expire in the second period as he knocked the rebound of the corner. And the second period is now over. The score, the Sharks nothing. And the Chicago Blackhawks nothing. Shots on goal 12-7 in favor of the Sharks in the second period. Totals after two, San Jose 21 and Chicago 14. Chris and I will come back right after this message with a score 0-0 at the end of the second period. This is the San Jose Sharks Radio Network. In front of a sellout crowd of 17,190 fans here at San Jose Arena this afternoon, the San Jose Sharks and the Chicago Blackhawks are scoreless at the end of two periods of play. Now it's time for our intermission guest to join us. It's Kevin Todd of the Chicago Blackhawks, and the Blackhawks centerman is with Chris Collins.
1: Many of you remember Kevin Todd. He played with Edmonton. Of course, each time Edmonton played the Sharks last season, was almost a nightmare as far as physical play goes. And Kevin Todd has started his career off as the Devils' seventh-round choice back in 1986. He joins us now. Kevin, thanks for coming by. I appreciate it.
2: Thanks a lot.
1: How are you?
2: Not bad.
1: Not bad. Now, first of all, not playing tonight. I thought you played pretty good in Sacramento on Friday night, but Daryl Sutter wants to win bad, doesn't he?
2: Well, yeah, he's juggling the lineup here and there, and he's moving guys around, and right now I'm not on, in the lineup, but I got to work hard in practice to try and get back in.
1: Is he tough with that, with every player on the team, such as if a team gets into a rut where he's not happy, he says, look it. None of you guys are safe. I don't care who it is. You could be playing the best of your career now. If I think it's apropos to sit you down, I'm going to sit you down, and I'm going to do what's right for myself. You know, some coaches don't come out and confront people like that. Daryl seems to be that way, but you never know.
2: Well, you know, you could have two good games and one bad game, and he decides to sit you out. You're going to be the one that's going to be sitting out, and there's no one that isn't in that category in our team. That we have three or four guys that might not be in that category, but you know, there's eight or nine guys that are in that position, and we got to work hard every night.
1: Is it fair to say that there's a lot of pressure on the Blackhawks squad, because 2 years ago they make the Stanley Cup Finals, they play outstanding. Last year they get knocked out early in the playoffs, so fans and management are expecting this is the year we get back to where we're at. Is that pretty much accurate?
2: Well, you know, in Chicago, it's a lot of pressure on the players, and there's a lot of pressure on the coaching staff, and they like a winner, and they want a hard-working defensive style team there, and we've been struggling lately, but nine changes from the team I had last year, and we're starting to feel more as a team, and hopefully this road trip that we're on, 16-day road trip, is going to bring us tight together. We haven't been playing well that lately, but hopefully tonight we can break out of it.
1: I'll give you $30 for that tie right now. Thanks.
2: You're welcome.
1: Kevin Todd, of course, winger with the Chicago Blackhawks. We have an outstanding game today. I know Kevin would love to be out there. These 0-0 games, he can really create things and make it happen. We'll come back with the NHL Dictionary right after this on the San Jose Sharks Radio Network.
3: I'm Dan Rusinowski with another edition of the Sharks NHL Dictionary, brought to you by Pepsi Cola. Be young. Have fun. Drink Pepsi. We set you straight on what the crease was. But have you ever heard of the referee's crease? Let's talk about it in a minute. The next time you go to see the Sharks at the San Jose Arena, take a look at the ice right near the penalty boxes. You'll see a semicircular line arcing out a few feet from the boards. That's the referee's crease. And like the crease in front of the net, it protects a certain person, in this case, the referee. You can't technically enter this area if the referee is standing inside of it. At that time, he's usually sorting out penalties, conferring with the linesman, or calling for the video goal judge. Regardless of whatever reason he's in there for, the players on the ice aren't supposed to go into that domain. It's pretty rare to see any kind of penalty given for entering the referee's crease, but the referee has the power to do so, and that right is always an option. I'm Dan Rusinowski. You've been listening to NHL Dictionary, brought to you by Pepsi Cola. Be young. Have fun. Drink Pepsi.
1: I'm Chris Collins at San Jose Arena, where we have a tie score. It's 0-0, the Sharks and the Blackhawks. Did You Know is next on the San Jose Sharks Radio Network.
3: Did you know that the longest game in NHL history was the equivalent of nearly two complete regular season contests? That's right. It happened on the evening of March 24th and the morning of March 25th in the year 1936 at the Forum in Montreal. It was Game 1 of the Stanley Cup semifinal series between the Montreal Maroons, that old team that played at the Forum, and the Detroit Red Wings. And it was one of the most unusual games ever played. You see, the Red Wings and the Maroons played to a scoreless tie at the end of regulation time. Then the two teams played one complete overtime at 20 minutes. Then they played another. And then another. And still another. And another. Five sudden-death overtime periods, and it was still a scoreless tie. It didn't look like the game was ever going to end, and so NHL President Frank Calder, in attendance at the game that night, proposed an unusual solution. He offered to flip a coin to decide the winner. The idea was resoundingly rejected, and the game moved into a sixth overtime period. By this time, it was past 2 o'clock in the morning, nearly 6 hours after the game started, when rookie right wing Mud Bruneteau made his mark in the contest. He got some room to move when Montreal defenseman Lionel Conacher tripped on a patch of rough ice. Deking the puck neatly past Maroons goaltender Lauren Chabot while Conacher watched in vain from the ice surface, Bruneteau scored the goal that ended the longest game in NHL history. And it also made Mud Bruneteau, a right wing out of Winnipeg, playing for Detroit in his first NHL season, the subject of hockey trivia questions the world over. You could say it was a turning point in Mud's career. He went on to play 10 seasons in the NHL. But the game could also be called a turning point for the two teams, too. The Red Wings won the series and went on to win their first Stanley Cup that year. And the Maroons? Well, the defending Stanley Cup champions would be out of business by the end of the decade. And some say that game was the beginning of the end. I'm Dan Rusinowski, and now you know.
1: 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We'll come back with the third period and see if we can break it after this on the San Jose Sharks Radio Network.
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0: We're underway in the third period as the puck has just been dropped at center ice in the San Jose Sharks with Artur Zerbe in goal to our left. We're in a scoreless tie with the Chicago Blackhawks. I'm Dan Rusinowski along with Chris Collins. Puck inside the Sharks zone, and it'll be picked up there by Mike Rathje, who taps it ahead to center. Knocked away by the Chicago defense, but they give it away again. Mike Rathje on the left wing side grabs it for the Sharks. He carries across the red line and flips it toward the Chicago Blackhawks net. Eddie Belfour stops it, and the Hawks move out to center quickly. Teams changing as the play goes on, as the puck rolls into San Jose territory, and it'll be picked up now by Pat Falloon as he circles away from Jeremy Roenick and has some room to skate as he moves to center. Across the line, one-on-one on Chelios. Falloon cuts behind the net, trying to center it, but went off the side of the goal. Now Falloon steals it from Chelios, feeds it in front. Breaking for the goal was Gaetan Duchesne, but he had the stick turned the wrong way, and the Hawks skated out. Roenick on the attack, across the line, bumped by Ellick. And that caused the puck to skip free and come loose inside the Sharks zone. And Smolak picks up and just bounces to center. 1 minute and 10 seconds gone by in the third period. No score, but here's Patrick Poulin. Long left wing shot, sticked away by Urbe. Rebound knocked aside. Sharks will poke it out to center ice. And it's taken by Falloon on the right from Larionov. Walks in, guns the shot. Belfour had the angle covered pretty well. He was out about 10 feet to cut it down. And the puck went wide of the net at center. Sharks get it back, but Ozilic gives it away. Knocked aside by the San Jose defense. Larionov gets it back to Makarov. Walks down the left side around Chelios into the Chicago zone. But Chelios pursuing, hitting Makarov along the boards. They scramble for it. Makarov continues to hustle on the right wing side. Chelios continues to battle him. They push and shove. Chelios finally comes up with the puck. And he tried to clear, and he does, off the stick of Ozilic. Goulet moving down the left wing side. Has it. Shoots it from the left. Lumped down low by Urbe. And he lifts it in the air, but not out. Held in by big Greg Smith. Taps behind the net to Joe Murphy. Checked to the boards by Ozilic, but Murphy in the right wing corner of the Sharks zone feeds Goulet. He's hit by Ozilic. Puck winds up loose in back of the Sharks net. Murphy reaches in for it. Urbe watching. Murphy trying to get it out to the slot. It's off of Ozilic's skates, and Urbe
3: able to tap it out of the zone. But now there's going to be a penalty against San Jose as Wilkinson got hit in the near corner. Blackhawks put the extra skater on, and the crowd's going to boo. They don't like it. And, Chris, I got to correct myself. First of all, it was Jeff Norton in the slot that kicked that centering pass away. But right here, a penalty called against San Jose, and not a good one to take as Sergei Makarov going to the box and shaking his head.
1: Yeah, Makarov was tied up with Neil Wilkinson on the boards trying to get control of the puck, Dan, to throw outside of the zone. He could not do that, and he gets a holding as he held on to Wilkinson, who had done a spin move on him. Wilkinson took a courageous move that time in trying to force the play onto Urbe, as we have a quick timeout here as Urbe is getting some equipment done, equipment repairs done.
3: Well, Sharks fans, you can have lunch where the Sharks play. All you have to do is stop by George's Arena Grill at San Jose Arena. George's is open for lunch Monday through Friday, 11 a.m. to 2 p.m., with plenty of free parking just across the street. And you can even watch the Sharks practice before or after your lunch. Call 999-6800. Check out where the Sharks practice and get an insider's view of the action at George's Arena Grill. Great opportunity to enjoy some fine cuisine, too, as the Master Chef Eric Arneux is excellent at preparing the dishes and is an outstanding maitre d', too.
1: Well, Woody Woodcock has run out onto the ice, trainer for the Sharks, and he's checking something that looks, if I'm staring right, Dan, at the cap of Arthur Zerbe.
3: The question is, why would Tom Woodcock be the guy running out there if it was an equipment problem?
1: Well, true. Very true. At first, I think they were looking there. Now, Arthur seemed to bounce up and moved around all right, but if something tightens up down there or something, well, Tommy's got something in his hand, so he's either doing microsurgery right now or they're tightening something up.
3: Tommy Woodcock is unbelievable. He's able to handle the equipment, able to handle just about everything, and right now he looks like he's repairing a piece of Arthur Urbe's equipment. And so while he's doing that, we'd like to take this opportunity to pause 10 seconds for station identification on the San Jose Sharks Radio Network.
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3: A scoreless tie this afternoon at San Jose Arena in front of the 10th consecutive sellout of 17,190 fans. A two-minute penalty to Sergei Makarov. We don't want to lose track of that call at 2:30 of this third period. No score so far. Blackhawk power play is out there, and the Hawks win the faceoff in the Sharks zone. Jeremy Roenick in front. Weinrich shoots. Great save. Urbe rebound. Weinrich racing for the net. He's stuffed by Urbe. Now Roenick at the side of the goal is robbed by Urbe in a wraparound attempt. Crankwell picks up and clears it.
1: Oh, what a big save by Arthur Urbe. Man, on his back he came up. They set up the play perfectly, Chicago did, and they talked about it during that timeout, Dan.
3: 1:32 to go in this Chicago power play. No score in the game. Third period. Blackhawks moving from right to left. Roenick flips it in. Urbe stopped it, left it for Peterson. Got it around the boards, not out. Duchesne has lost his stick. Shot toward the net by Weinrich. Wide. It bounces off the boards, and Peterson angles it around, and Craigwell again clears it.
1: Good work by Tom Peterson and Dale Craigwell, holding their position.
3: 1:10 to go in the Blackhawks power play. Here comes Chicago. Noonan across the line. Lost it. Blackhawks get it. Roenick centers to the slot. Shot there taken by Murphy, but it's blocked by Moore. Kept in by Chelios on the right point. Walks in. Feeds in front. Noonan a chance. It's stopped by Urbe, and that one was batted in the air by Joe Murphy and deflected on goal. I don't know how Urbe stopped it.
1: Boy, he's come up with a couple of big saves here as Doug Smolik decides to demonstrate some of the wrestling moves that made him an all-state wrestler in Minnesota in high school. And he wins. He got a three-point takedown.
3: That was a perfectly executed takedown, in fact. They say one of his heroes was Bob Backlund, the Minnesota high school champion, who later became a famous professional wrestler.
1: Certainly did. Joe Murphy now is talking with Jason Moore. Joe Murphy has had his problems with Moore over the last couple of games.
3: A lot of people have had problems with Jason Moore recently. He has been a solid performer for the Sharks back on defense. Right now we have some penalties being called. It's going to be both the Sharks and the Blackhawks going. Smoldek, the winner in the wrestling match, does not get exempted from the penalty box. As a result, he and Noonan will be going in. Roenick is out there for Chicago, along with Graham and Murphy up front. Back on defense, Chelios and Steve Smith. 57 seconds to go in the Blackhawk power play. Sharks have Duchesne and Crankwell at forward. Peterson and Rathje now back on D. Off the faceoff, Rathje in the left wing, right wing corner of the Sharks zone, I should say. Trying to clear, couldn't do it. Kept in. Murphy centered it back to the point, but Smith was going the wrong way. And so it was just as good as a clearing pass by the Sharks as the puck caroms all the way down. And now 38 seconds remains in the Chicago power play, their third of the afternoon. No score so far. 16 minutes to play in the third period as Roenick on the attack sends it ahead. Peterson breaks up the left wing pass intended for Graham. And now 25 seconds remaining on the Chicago power play. Blackhawks skating at center, led by Steve Smith. He flicks it across the San Jose line. Rafchi reaches back, and he clears it. Good job by Rafchi.
1: Oh, you bet that was a long golfer's swing at that puck. When you got long arms, Dan, you're lanky like that, you can really fire the puck.
3: Time for one more rush up ice with 5 seconds left in the Chicago power play. And here's Chris Chelios crossing the Sharks' line, just flips it in deep. Penalty to Makarov is over, but the Blackhawks pursuing as Chelios deeply in the offensive zone. Kicks it over to Dirk Graham on the left wing boards. Back for Chelios. He spins, he centers. Graham shoots. What a save by Irby. He got a piece of the puck and it hit the left post, and then he swept it aside. Dirk Graham was in perfect position. That was a great, great play by Irbe. And thankfully for the Sharks, Irbe got a little help from his best friend, the left post.
1: Outstanding work by Arthurs once again.
3: Oh, man. Still nothing-nothing as Irbe had some equipment problems this third period, but he hasn't had any problems in goal. He has been sensational once again. It's still nothing-nothing. Now the Sharks skating out. Makarov, beautiful move at center, spins away, leads Karpinlov on the left, across the blue line, trying to drop it back, but Makarov going the wrong way. He was tied up by Rich Sutter, and so the Blackhawks skate the other way. Wilkinson makes his move with the Sharks' blue line, checked there by Jeff Norton. The two players come together in the boards, and Wilkinson got the worst of that. Sharks can't clear, though. Deflection toward the goal, stopped by Irbe. Where's the rebound? It's just wide of a net. Blackhawks starting to put the pressure on, but Joe Murphy has lost his stick, and he accepts a hard body check along the boards from Jeff Norton, and the Sharks breathing heavily here. Just clear it out to center and try to relieve the pressure on Artur Zerbe. But the Hawks working back in. Route 2. Tried a head man on the left for Mateau. Blocked by the Sharks defense. San Jose trying to finish up a line change here. Won't be able to do it as the Hawks moving in. Graham over skating the puck, but centers it in front. Larionov alertly intercepted, and the Sharks will break out. Airy tap to Odgers at center. Odgers, long slap shot will be deflected by the Chicago Blackhawk defense, and it goes wide of Ed Belfour. But Airy with a pretty good hit on Weinrich. Still, Weinrich held his ground, and Airy fell down. Weinrich with the puck now sent it up the boards, and the Hawks will get it out of the zone. Eric Weinrich gets the pass back from Chris Chelios on the left wing side. Carries to center and flips in. And Irbe, out of his goal, flipped it up the boards. And Bob Airy did the smart thing. He let the puck go because he saw he didn't have good position. And the puck came out to center ice, and the Sharks have it there. Now they send it across the Chicago blue line. Still nothing-nothing. And the Hawks will skate it out to center. A Dirk Graham pass for Michel Goulet is denied. Now Butsaya for the Sharks. Has it in the neutral zone. Headman Duchesne. Feet on the right. Falloon. Long slap shot. Blocked up high at chest level by Eric Weinrich. And so Poulin comes back the other way. To Troy Murray. Trying to get it across the line. Checked aside. Here's Ozilinch getting back into the act. Loses on the check to Roenick. But Duchesne pokes the puck free. And he winds up at center ice and blasts one into the Chicago zone. Falloon, Ellick, and Duchesne up front. Ozilinch and Peterson currently back on defense. Peterson racing back into his own zone to get the loose puck. Headmans to Falloon on the right. A pass for Todd Ellick, just a little bit too far. Goes into the Chicago zone, and the Hawks able to shoot at the length of the ice, but no icing as they ruled the Sharks could have touched the puck.
1: And the Sharks are moving the puck well, Dan, and avoiding body checks now to keep the clock running.
3: And here comes Ellick, moving with a good head of steam up ice, stick handling at center, but as he crossed the line, he's pickpocketed by Brent Sutter. And Sutter went up to his brother Rich on the right side, and Rich Sutter shoots it in. It came back to the point of a toe drive, steered away by Artur Zerbe. Now in the left wing corner, Morris hauled down, no penalty called. Brent Sutter knocked him down. His brother Rich, one hand, runs to the point. Now it's Russell in front, the shot deflected by Rich Sutter just wide of Zerbe. It's in the left wing corner now. Sharks struggling to get control. This is quite a battle. No score in the game so far. 11:50 remaining in the third period. But the Blackhawks have had the better of it lately. As now Rob Goodrow for the Sharks carries it out. He's tripped up by Brent Sutter, and no penalty called by referee Richard Trotje. That was in full view of the 17,190 fans, and they didn't like it one little bit. And neither did the Sharks coaches as they yell in the direction of Trotje, but he's keeping the whistle in his pocket here in the third period. No score. Blackhawks dump it in from center. Rafchi had the puck tangled up in the skates, but he pursues it at the near side. Got it to Makarov. A headman pass. And here's Garpinlov out of the zone. Stick handling at center. Weaving to his right. Crossed the blue line. Into the Chicago end. One-on-one on Wilkinson. Garpinlov rushes behind the goal. Centers it in front. Makarov couldn't get it. He just couldn't quite reach the play. And now Peterson is caught on the blue line as Murphy streaks by Rafchi. Walking in. Feeds it on the right, but the Sharks block the pass. And they'll get it out of the zone. Makarov headmans to Garpenlov. Garpenlov to center. Tried to make the move. Gets the pass back. Walks in, shoots. Save is made by Belfour as Wilkinson misplayed the puck, and Garpenlov had a golden opportunity to get the first goal of the game. But it remains nothing-nothing. 10:46 to go in the third. Here is the Blackhawks. Center it in front, and it's on the goal line. Is it across the goal line or not? I don't know. It might have crossed the goal line as it was just tapped to the slot in a weird way, and I think Urbe was able to stop it. A break in the action. We'll be back in a moment on the San Jose Sharks Radio Network. And a controversial play here in the third period as the puck bouncing off of Artur Zerbe's skates in an innocent-looking centering pass that could turn horrendous for the Sharks. It's going to video replay judge Larry Warner, who has the benefit of several different angles to look at. And Chris, this is a big moment in the game because if this goal is going to be considered good, the Blackhawks will lead it 1-0 with 10:42 left. And wouldn't you know it, a weird play like this is what could be the turning point of the game.
1: Yeah, you would think it would come that way, Dan. The puck was trying its best to get away from Urbe. Urbe fell on it. It fell right on the goal line. I don't know, Dan. That's close. It did not get into the back, but it definitely was on the goal line. Urbe came on top of it.
3: Oh, man, that is close, isn't it?
1: It's inconclusive. It was sitting on the net. There's no way they could see the puck go in the net. It's sitting on the goal line. It did not go into the net. There's no way they could call that a goal. You cannot see it from that angle.
3: If Larry Warner calls it a goal, you're going to hear the boos here at San Jose Arena, and you're going to see a bunch of, well, the radio listening audience won't, but Chris, you will see a bunch of Blackhawks raising their sticks in triumph. Right now, the argument going on between everybody on the ice, Captain Dirk Graham of the Blackhawks, Bob Errey of the Sharks, right at the referee's crease to await the video replay official Larry Warner's decision.
1: And I'll tell you what,
3: it was awfully close to the goal line. The key thing is, did the puck completely cross the line?
1: Right.
3: That's the question.
1: Right.
3: And it is not conclusive by the view that we had. It looked like it was stopped on the goal line. And I think they may give him the benefit of the doubt here. But the discussion continues, with referee Richard Trottier having a chat on the telephone with video replay official Larry Warner. You know, Artur Zerbe is on his bench shaking his head no, saying it's not a goal, definitely.
1: How do you feel for the Blackhawks? They can't buy a break, can they? And when they get close enough, it has to be by a video goal judge. Certainly not a way you want to control a game.
3: Now, interestingly enough, an NHL supervisor is here, and he's up in the booth with Larry Warner. What he's doing, that is, by the way, Marty Pavlich, a longtime NHL linesman, and he's basically telling Larry Warner exactly what the rule is so that he can, again, make his call.
1: Well,
3: no goal. I don't think it's going to be a goal because Trottier is signaling the faceoff in the Shark zone. And not too much objection from the Blackhawks at this point, but the game remains tied, nothing-nothing, and this is going to be a moment that we could remember for a while.
1: Dan, was it inconclusive or what? I mean, it was. There was really no definable opinion there. It's too bad for the Blackhawks, good for the Sharks. That's part of hockey.
3: Sandis Ozolin's probably the most relieved guy in the room because if that's a goal against, he's the defenseman that was there. And Artur Zerbe said he knew it all the time. Nothing, nothing. 10:42 to go in the third period here at San Jose Arena. Face off to Urbe's left. And the puck is dropped. Smolek can't clear it. And Todd Ellick able to poke to center to Fulneau. Now feeds over to Gaetan Duchesne. He's checked by Weinrich, who stood up at the red line and knocked it away from him, but the puck winds up inside the Chicago territory, and Chris Chelios taps it to his partner, Weinrich. Eric Weinrich, a head man out for Roenick. Now lead on the left, Graham. He's playing well across the line. Hauled down by Ellick. There's not going to be a penalty called here by Trottier. Blackhawks keep it in play. They dump it off the right wing boards, but Smolak quickly outlets it to center ice, and Chelios will knock that pass down and backskate to his own line and turn around and head man to Roenick. Gets by Smolak, walks in, shoots one, but it's high and wide over the stick of Artur Zerbe. This is a classic game. Nothing, nothing. The score, 9:56 to go in the third period. Both teams have had good scoring chances. Both have had excellent goaltending. The Sharks from Artur Zerbe, the Blackhawks from Ed Belfour. Right now, San Jose dumping it inside the Chicago zone, right side of Belfour, and the Sharks putting out a fresh combination on the ice. Sergei Makarov, Johan Garpenlov, Igor Larionov up front with Norton and Ozolinch back on D. And the Blackhawks, Steve Smith, flips one up in the air into the Sharks zone. San Jose tries to clear, can't do it, but now we've got a whistle as the Hawks are going to be called for an offside with 9:28 remaining in this third period. A break in the action. No score between the Sharks and the Blackhawks. We'll be back in a moment. Nothing, nothing here at San Jose Arena. 9:28 to go in the third period. Igor Larionov against Brent Sutter on this draw. The Blackhawks win it.
0: And they control the puck. Stefan Matteau gave it away to Ozilinch. Lead pass. That was a beauty intended for Larionov, but Sutter corralled it. Ace checked by Larionov on the far boards. Loose puck, and Garpenloff will pick up. Got it to Makarov. Nice behind the back pass to Ozilinch. Made that one look easy as Ozilinch moves across the line, but he's tied up. One hands one to the slot, but Cam Russell is there for the Hawks, and he dumps it back to center. Nice move by Norton. We'll do the check from Matteau. Now he flips to Garpenloff. Lost it on the check to centerman Brent Sutter. And Sutter gives it to his brother Rich on the right wing side. Rich at center ice shoots it inside the San Jose zone. And the Hawks making a line change. So are the Sharks. Makarov lifts a pass to center. Lead for Whitney. That's a two-line pass against the Sharks. Good call by the linesman Ryan Bozak, because Makarov was ahead of the blue line with his body, but the puck was still inside the Sharks zone on the right wing boards when he flipped it across two lines to Whitney, so a very good call.
1: Yeah, the Blackhawks defense saw that, Dan, so they moved up. They knew that if he was going to get the pass, he'd be offsides, much like in soccer, where you can force the offsides pass by just pulling up where the offensive players are, making them come offsides with their pass. It's maybe not exactly the same, but
0: maybe not.
1: The defenseman used the same theory.
0: Yes, it is.
1: I mean, the blue line is your extra defenseman there.
0: This broadcast brought to you in part by Miller Genuine Draft Light. If you want the cold-filtered light with smooth draft taste, say MGD Light and say no more. Nothing the score. We've had a few soccer references, so we might as well call this nil-nil here in the third period, as Chris did earlier. 8.5 minutes left, and the Blackhawks with a puck in their own zone. Weinrich eluding the check of Rob Goodrow, tosses one cross-ice out of the stick of Chelios. He carries out to center and flips ahead to Goulet, who dumps it into the Sharks zone. Urbe out of his net, slams it around the boards, not out, kept in right wing side, but Murphy coughs it up, and here's Rathje rushing to center. 3-on-2 for the Sharks. Rathje, lead on the right, Goodrow, cross the line, shoots it on goal, but it's going to be blown dead because of an offside. And now Root 2 and Moore in each other's face here in the third period. Lyle Seitz and Ryan Bozak, the linesman, separating them, but that was an awfully close play to being onside, and I don't think Goodrow liked it.
1: He certainly did. You know, Christian Ruutu, as a player sort of Chelios came in and tripped up Todd Ellick and so forth, Christian Ruutu tries harder than any other guy in the NHL I've seen to try to act like a tough guy. Doesn't need to. Just skate down the ice and hit guys. He always has to hit after the play and look like he's a tough guy. He just doesn't look like a tough guy. He looks like he should be ski jumping, and you know, maybe in Finland or something. He doesn't look like the natural tough guy. He's a good-looking guy, you know. No scars in his face or anything like that.
0: Well, Christian Ruutu is a pretty skilled hockey player over the years, but Daryl Sutter wants all of his forwards to be somewhat physical, and so perhaps that a reaction to that edict from the management of the Blackhawks.
1: You do what you're paid for, right?
0: Exactly right. Ruutu is trying to do that. He scored some big goals against the Sharks in situations much like this one. Game tied, nothing. 7:50 remaining in the third period. As the puck goes inside the Sharks' zone, Ellick behind his own goal, checked beautifully by Poulin, who works it free. Back behind the Sharks' net, though, Peterson and Smoldek keep it away from Graham, but Peterson's pass on the backhand of the left wing board stopped for a moment by Poulin, and now flipped up into the Sharks' bench, and so they whistled it down, and play is called.
1: How would you like to have one of the San Jose Sharks serve you lunch? Sure. Or how about Peggy Fleming or Keenan Turner?
0: You betcha.
1: These are just some of the celebrities who will be serving lunch at the 1994 Celebrity Waiter Luncheon presented by the San Jose Sharks. Luncheon will take place Friday, March 4th, San Jose Arena. We'll raise funds for Safe School Sports in the San Jose Unified School District. Individual seats, $150, and a table of 10 is $1,500. For more information, 408-998-6119. You never know who may be serving you lunch. It may be Dan.
0: It could be. Off the faceoff, Roenick has the puck for Chicago. Carries across the line, but his centering pass for Poulin knocked away. Sharks just dump it down the ice. We're seeing some opportunism, and we're seeing some conservatism from both teams here. They don't want to be the team to give up a bad play in a 0-0 tie, but they also know they need to take advantage of the chances when they get them. And the Blackhawks might have one here as Graham circles across the line, tried the slap shot blocked by the defense. Tommy Peterson goes up into the rush and feeds Fulun on the right. Easter handles at center, walks across the Chicago line, throws it toward the slot, but Roenick back-checking was able to intercept the puck, and the Sharks making a line change here are going to have to hurry as the Hawks breaking out at center. Well, they don't have to hurry as badly as I thought. Dirk Graham just tapping it into the San Jose zone in Chicago, making a line change. Sharks have Larionov, Makarov, Garpenloff on the ice, and here's Johan Garpenloff with the puck to Larionov, crossing the line, tied up, but the loose puck picked up by Ozilinch. Got it to Makarov, dropped past Larionov, leads it back for Makarov, off the skate, recovered by Garpenloff, back to the point, Ozilinch in front, Makarov a drive, what a save! A glove stopped by Eddie Belfour that was perfectly executed. That was the save of the game, and the
3: play is blown dead with 6:29 left in the third, still scoreless.
1: Oh, well, man. The Sharks were being outshot up to that point, 8-1. Now it's 8-3, and you could not have two more important shots. I cannot believe Larionov. He is such the surgeon. He made that entire play happen by just doing magic around the puck. Gets it over to Ozolinch. Makarov, quick one-time shot. Belfour loses the rebound. Makarov jumps on it again until Belfour stretches out and freezes it down. Whew.
3: That was the first shot on goal this period for Sergei Makarov, giving him a total of 7 for the game. Sharks' record is 8. Wouldn't Sergei love it if that 8th shot becomes a San Jose goal?
1: Yeah. So with 17,000
3: You bet.